0: this world. I'm getting ready for the gates of pearl, keeping my record right, watching both day and night. I'm getting ready to leave this world. We're getting ready to move out of this world of sin, hallelujah, into his marvelous light. Thank you, Jesus. Wherein the Bible says dwelleth righteousness, holiness, truth, purity, the love of God. Amen. Somebody, if you believe it, shout hallelujah. It's the word of God. We hallelujah. We're getting ready. Jesus is coming back for his church, and then he's going to come back to rule and to reign forever and forever. This world is deceived. They've been believing a lie. They've been believing Cain's lies. Satan through Cain, amen. Cain represents the world. Hallelujah. Abel represents the true born-again Bible-believing Christian. Hallelujah, somebody. Amen. That said, oh, no, I can't worship God in any world fashion. I have to come through the cross. I got to come through Jesus Christ. He is the way, the truth, in the life. No man cometh unto the Father but by me. Neither is the salvation in any other. For there's none other name under heaven given among men whereby we must be saved. The only way for me to get my transgressions forgiven, my sins, hallelujah, taken away, is by the blood of the Savior, the Lord Jesus Christ. Amen. Who died on that cross, hallelujah, rose up again from the dead, went to heaven, is coming back again. This is what people got to realize. It's time to turn from sin. It's time to turn from iniquity. It's time to turn from all unrighteousness and give God a sacrifice of praise according to the scripture. Hallelujah. Worship him in spirit and in truth. Don't walk after your sin, but repent and believe the gospel. Don't believe your pastor that's telling you lies. You could be a homosexual or be divorced and remarried and still be saved. Or go ahead and smoke them cigarettes. Go ahead and play that casino and lottery tickets and still pass through the pearly gates with all kind of covetousness and evil concupiscence. You got to turn from every sin and every iniquity and come to the Savior and be saved. Jesus says, get into ye in at the straight gate. For wide is the gate and broad is the way that lead to destruction. But many there be that go in thereat. But straight is the gate and narrow is the way that leadeth to life. And few, but few that be that find it. He is the narrow gate, Jesus Christ. He is the only way. It's not your religion. It's not your hearted ideology or your opinion. It's the Lord Jesus Christ. Come to him, repent, believe the gospel. You can be saved. God told Cain, hallelujah, if you choose, hallelujah, Cain, amen, somebody, he says to Cain, if thou doest well, amen, and shalt thou not be accepted, God will accept you, no matter what sin you've done, no matter what iniquity you've done, but you got to repent, come to him with all your heart, worship God in hallelujah, worship God, hallelujah, in the beauty of holiness, come to him and say, Lord, forgive me, wash me. God says, I will accept you through my son, but you got to come to him with all your heart. Hallelujah. Amen. Hallelujah. The Bible makes it clear. Amen. Hallelujah. Seek the Lord while it may be found. Call upon him while he is near. Let the wicked man forsake his way. Let the wicked forsake his way and the unrighteous man his thoughts, and let him return unto the Lord. Bible says that God will pardon your sin if you return unto the Lord. Amen. And then you can offer unto him an acceptable sacrifice according to his word. Amen. According to the truth, and be saved by the grace of God. Cain and Abel, marvel not that the world hates you. Not even that world will give any old sacrifice to what they believe is God. All the false religions of the world. And the cults, Jehovah's Witness, Mormonism, believing they can offer an offering unto God, that he'll be accepted. He will accept it. They're deceived. They all got to come to the cross. Abel represents the cross. Abel's sacrifice represents the cross. The cross of Christ. Cain's sacrifice represents all the false religions of this wicked, ungodly world that lead to hell. Amen? They don't lead to salvation. And their message is that there's many ways to worship God. Wrong. There's only one way. Spirit and truth. Come to Jesus Christ. Come to the cross. Repent of your sin. And trust him by faith to be your Savior and Lord. Amen. Let's all stand and praise God. Amen. Hallelujah. Amen. Praise God. If thou doest well. If thou doest well. If thou doest well. Shalt thou not be accepted.
1: And if thou doest not will, sin lieth at the door. Amen. Let's not allow sin to lie at the door. But let's do will by walking in the Spirit, repent of sin, and trust Christ by faith. Amen. And those of us who are saved, continue to serve the Lord. If thou doest well, thou shalt be accepted only because of the blood of Jesus Christ. Praise God. Hallelujah.

this time, amen, this morning. Please turn with me to Revelation chapter number 13, amen. And of course, we're reading from the King James Version of the Bible, amen. As many of these modern Bibles now are leaving out verses causing confusion, amen. Hallelujah. If we can just stand right this time and hear from the word of the Lord this morning, amen. Praise God. Revelation chapter number 13, praise God, amen. Amen. God is good. Praise the Lord. Verse 1, we're going to read from. Before we do that, we're going to pray. Father, we just pray you just touch our hearts as we read from your word. Help us to be doers of this wonderful word of life. And not hearers only, deceiving, Lord God, our own self. Lord, we know your coming is soon, Lord God, but we're living in a day that, God, where blasphemy, oh God, is the theme of this world, Lord. And we pray to God that we would not be consumed with those lies, oh God, of what the world wants to promote, but we would be steadfast, immovable in the faith, witnessing to lost souls, oh God, before it's too late. We pray this in Jesus' name. Amen. Revelation chapter number 13, verse 1 says, "And I stood upon the sand of the sea and saw a beast rise up out of the sea, having seven heads and ten horns, and upon his horns ten crowns, and upon his heads the name of blasphemy. And the beast which I saw was like unto a leopard, and his feet were as the feet of a bear, and his mouth as the mouth of a lion, and the dragon gave him his power and his seat and great authority. And I saw one of his heads as it were wounded to death, and his deadly wound was healed, and all the world wondered after the beast. And they worshiped the dragon which gave power unto the beast, and they worshiped the beast, saying, Who is like unto the beast? Who was able to make war with him? And there was given unto him a mouth speaking great things and blasphemies, and power was given unto him to continue 42 months. And he opened his mouth in blasphemy against God, to blaspheme his name and his tabernacle and them that dwell in heaven. And it was given unto him to make war with the saints and to overcome them, and power was given him over all kindreds and tongues and nations, and all that dwell upon the earth shall worship him whose names are not written in the book of life of the Lamb slain from the foundation of the world. If any man have an ear, let him hear. He that goeth into captivity shall go, he that leadeth into captivity shall go into captivity. He that killeth with the sword must be killed with the sword. Here is the patience and the faith of the saints. And I beheld another beast coming up out of the earth, and he had two horns like a lamb, and he spake as a dragon. And he exerciseth all the power of the first beast before him, and causeth the earth and them which dwell therein to worship the first beast, whose deadly wound was healed. And he doeth great wonders, so that he maketh fire come down from heaven on the earth in the sight of men, and deceiveth them that dwell on the earth by the means of those miracles which he had power to do in the sight of the beast, saying to them that dwell on the earth, that they should make an image to the beast which had the wound by a sword and to live. And he had power to give life unto the image of the beast, that the image of the beast should both speak and cause that as many as would not worship the image of the beast should be killed. And he causeth all, both small and great, rich and poor, free and bond, to receive a mark in the right hand and in their foreheads, and that no man might buy or sell save he that had the mark of the name of the beast, or the number of his name. Here is wisdom. Let him that hath understanding count the number of the beast, for it is the number of a man, and his number is 666. Amen. God bless the reading of his holy, inspired, authoritative, infallible, and inerrant word. Amen. You may be seated in the presence of the Lord Jesus Christ. Amen. Praise God. Revelation chapter number 13. Amen. Speaks concerning the Apostle John, amen, as he's given this revelation by the Lord Jesus Christ, amen. Hallelujah. Remember in Revelation chapter, amen, number 1, praise God, as he's giving revelation by the Lord, amen. Praise God. The Bible says, amen, in verse 19 of Revelation chapter number 1, Jesus speaks to the Apostle John and says, write the things which thou hast seen, and the things which are, and the things which shall be hereafter. In other words, the things which thou hast seen, of course, is the past, the things which are, the present, and the things which shall be hereafter, the future. Amen? And that just summarizes the book of Revelation. When he saw the Lord, amen,

Amen. In his glory, praise God. That's the things that he has seen. Now the things which are was from Revelation, amen, the churches, the church age, Revelation chapter number 2 to chapter number 3 represent the church age. Chapter number 4, the chapters 22 represent the future. Amen. And so that's how we understand the book of Revelation. But we're going to go skip right now all the way to chapter 13 for a moment. Amen. Praise God. As in our text that we were just reading from. Revelation chapter 13 talks about a beast. Amen. Rising up out of the sea, having seven heads and 10 horns, and upon his horns 10 crowns, and upon his heads the name of blasphemy. We're not going to go into all the details of that because it's extensive, but we want to just focus on something right now. And the main focus that we want to look into at this time is blasphemy. Blasphemy, the theme of this ungodly world, amen? Now, the Bible says that upon the amen, his heads was a name of blasphemy. This is referring to the Antichrist. If we look in verse 2 of Revelation chapter 13, the Bible says, and the beast which I saw was like unto a leopard, and his feet were as the feet of a bear, and his mouth as the mouth of a lion, and the dragon gave him his power and his seat and great authority. The dragon, without doubt, is, of course, the devil. We know that from Revelation chapter number 12, the chapter previously. Verse 9 says, and the great dragon was cast out, that old serpent, called who? The devil and Satan, which deceiveth the whole world. He was cast out into the earth, and his angels were cast out with him. So there's no doubt the dragon in Revelation 13 is the devil. Now, amen, as we let the Bible interpret itself. And so he is the one that gave the Antichrist his great authority. Now, verse 3 says, and I saw one of his heads, as it were, wounded to death, and his deadly wound was healed. Now, we understand the scripture teaches that the Antichrist will be killed somehow. Amen. He was wounded to death, and he will resurrect, a mock resurrection such as what Christ did. Amen. To mock it. Are you hearing what I'm saying? Because this is the world's Messiah. Amen. All right. Can someone say amen? Amen. Hallelujah. Just bear with me. We're going somewhere here. So the Bible says, amen, all the world wandered after the beast. Amen. Verse 4. And they worshiped the dragon, which gave power unto who? The beast. The Antichrist. And they worshiped the beast, saying, who is like unto the beast? Who is able to make war with him? Listen to verse 5. And there was given unto him a mouth speaking great things and what? Blasphemies. And the Bible says, and power was given unto him to continue 42 months. Amen. He has a time limit. A hallelujah. God is still in control. Even though this world is getting more wicked, don't think for one moment that God is not in control. Hallelujah. Somebody, when the King of Glory died on the cross, hallelujah, before and rose again from the dead, amen, he went to his disciples in Matthew chapter 28. Amen. Hallelujah. All power has been given unto me in heaven and on earth. Amen. Go ye therefore. And so when they tell you, hallelujah, by what authority do you do these things? You can reach out and tell them, by what authority? By this authority. The word of Almighty God, because all power has been given unto him in heaven and on earth. Hallelujah. Therefore, any law that goes contrary to the laws of God is of no force or effect. Amen, somebody? Hallelujah. That's why the apostle said, amen, we are to obey God rather than men. Hallelujah. Hallelujah, because no word is higher than the word of Almighty God. Hallelujah. No word is higher than God's word. So anybody that says, oh, well, you know, this is what the law says. If your law goes contrary to the laws of God, it means nothing. Look what God did. A man opened the prison doors and said, the angel said to him, preach all the words of this life. But they already threatened him. Amen. And Acts. God doesn't care about that. So now we understand that the main theme of the Antichrist is blasphemy. The main theme. We just read it, amen, in verse 5. Let's go to verse 6 in Revelation 13. And he opened his mouth in blasphemy against God, to blaspheme his name and his tabernacle and them that dwell in heaven. Why does the Bible focus so much on blasphemy? Concerning the Antichrist, he blasphemies heaven. He blasphemies the tabernacle of God. He blasphemies everything about Christ. Why does the Bible, his heads were full of blasphemy. I mean, he speaks blasphemy. The Bible continues. We better listen here because God is saying something. Amen. God is saying something.
Turn me to Daniel chapter 25, chapter 7, verse 25. Amen. Daniel chapter number 27, chapter number 7, verse 25. Amen. Praise God. We're looking at this, amen, this theme called blasphemy, amen, which the Antichrist will come and promote. Amen. Praise God. Daniel chapter number 20, chapter number 7, verse 25. Amen. I keep trying to say 27, but there's no 27 chapter in Daniel. Hallelujah. Amen. Daniel chapter 7, verse 25. Praise God. The Bible says, and he shall speak great words against the Most High, and shall wear out the saints of the Most High, and think to change times and laws, and they shall be given unto, and they shall be given into his hand until a time, times, and the dividing of time. Now, what does that mean? Time, times, and dividing of time. Time referred in the Hebrew, that word refers to 1 year. Times refers to 2 years. Amen. Then the dividing of time refers to a half of a year, 6 months, 3.5 years, 42 months. Amen, somebody? Hallelujah. And people say, oh, there's no God. And listen, hallelujah, the fool has said in his heart, there is no God. Amen? And how do we know? One man said, give me one evidence to show that there's a God. Give me one word to prove that the Bible is true. The man said, Israel. He said, there's never been a people on this earth that have lost their homeland for more than 300 years that kept their language, their religion, and the culture intact like the Jew. Don't tell me there's no God. Amen. And now when they had that Charlie Hebdo thing that happened in France, what happened? Last year they had 7,000 Jews go back to Israel. Now they expect 10,000 more. Anti-Semitism is rising up in Europe. God Almighty's bringing them back to the land of Israel, just like he said. Hallelujah, somebody. Are you hearing what I'm preaching? Amen. Oh, glory to God. Just to the exact detail like the scripture says. We can go into all the details of how the Bible is true by history, archaeology, Bible prophecy, the eyewitness accounts of Jesus Christ's death, burial, and resurrection. We want to focus on this for a moment. Blasphemy. He speaks great words against the Most High. To wear them out. Amen. Now, the devil's job is to blaspheme God. That's what he wants you and I to do. Are you hearing what I'm preaching? That's what he wants you and I to do. Look for a minute in Job. Job chapter 1. Job chapter 1. We want to look what the devil's job is. He wants to, of course, bring souls to hell. We know that. But he wants you to curse God. He wants you to curse God, and that means to blaspheming God. He wants you to curse him and blaspheme his name. When things go wrong, amen, he wants you to curse him. Say, what did God do for you? Did God get you a job? Look how you're struggling. Look how you're going through a mess. What is God doing for you? Look what happened to Brother Job. Job chapter number 1, amen. And we go to verse 8, this conversation with Satan and the Lord himself, amen. Let's go back to verse number 7. And the Lord said unto Satan, whence comest thou then? Comest thou? Then Satan answered the Lord and said, from going to and fro in the earth, and from walking up and down in it. And the Lord said unto Satan, hast thou considered, hallelujah, my servant Job? This is amazing. Imagine when God brags about you. Amen. Hallelujah. You must be doing pretty good. Amen. You must be walking with him. Hallelujah. God says, hast thou considered my servant Job? Amen. That there is none like him in the earth, a perfect and an upright man, one that feareth God and escheweth evil. Hallelujah. See, God doesn't care how much you can name it and claim it. God doesn't care how much houses you got, because he blesses you with it if he gives you it. Amen. But he wants you and I to fear him. Amen. He wants you and I to live holy. Hallelujah. Eschew evil. Amen. With a holiness, no man shall see the Lord. The first thing that God did when he met with Moses, take the shoes from off thy feet, for the place where thou standest is holy ground. Amen. God reveals himself to be holy. But we're living in a day and age where the church doesn't care about holiness for the most part today in North America. Holiness doesn't mean anything anymore. Don't preach about holiness. Amen. One time we preached, amen, we had the holiness preachers preaching about holiness, living right, amen, dressing right, hallelujah, talking right, amen, and the people were shouting hallelujah, amen, living right with God, amen, and they would preach against sin, and people were living right for the most part, amen. But now we're preaching so-called positive messages, and everyone's living negative. Back then they were all preaching negative, everyone's living positive. Hallelujah. Glory to God. Something's wrong, but we're going to get into that. Here, Job, now Satan, amen, the Bible says, then Satan answered the Lord and said, did Job fear God for not? Hast not thou made an hedge about him
and about his house and about all that he hath on every side. Thou hast blessed the work of his hands, and his substance is increased in the land. But put forth thine hand now and touch all that he hath, and he will curse thee to thy face. That's what Satan wants. He wants you to blaspheme God. He wants the world to blaspheme God. He wants us to speak evil of God, to curse him, to curse him. If evil happens to us, look what God did for you. But the Bible says Job did not do that, amen? He did not curse God, amen, and did not sin with his mouth, amen, hallelujah. And so this is the essence of the devil's work, to cause the people of God to blaspheme the name of God. Don't do it. Take a stand. Know that the Lord will provide for you, hallelujah. But this is the theme of this ungodly world, blasphemy. We know that the Antichrist will come in with blasphemies. But the reality is that the world right now is moving toward this man of sin. The Bible says in 2 Timothy chapter number 3 that evil men and seducers in verse 13 shall wax worse and worse. The Bible says deceiving and what? Being deceived. All right? That's what we're seeing now. So evil men and seducers are waxing worse and worse. And why? But why do they call the Antichrist the man of sin? What is sin? Sin, the Bible says, is the transgression of the law, is the breaking of God's commandments. The Antichrist is not going to come in and change laws in regards to, oh, you can drive, instead of driving 100, you can drive 200 kilometers an hour. That's not what he's coming in to change laws about. He's coming in to change laws that go contrary to the law of God. He comes in to change laws that go contrary to God's word and to bring forth sin. That's why you see in the courts now the justification of homosexuality. Amen? Because of the fact that now the courts want, the demon spirits are working through the court system. Amen? 1 Timothy chapter 4 verse 1 says, amen, that people will give heed to seducing spirits and doctrines of devils. And now this is what's happening in the court system. They are trying to, they're doing it already. In Canada, we've already done that. In the United States, they're doing it by state. But they're justifying homosexuality. Now, two men can get married. Two women can get married. And how did it happen? How did this all happen? I remember watching a YouTube debate with Barack Obama and Alan Keyes back in, I believe it was 2004, when they were running for the U.S. Senate in Illinois. And I just watched it because and all as I was watching it, the question came up about homosexuality. And they asked Barack Obama, then Senator, about to be Senator Obama, they asked him and said, so do you believe that it's something innate? Or do you believe that it's something that they're born with, or is it a choice? And he said, well, because at that time he believed that marriage was only between a man and a woman. Of course, because the world wasn't ready yet. I'm going somewhere with this. So he goes, no, I believe that it's something innate, something they're born with, something. And my man goes, okay then, well, therefore, if it's something that they're born with, I'm just summarizing what he's saying, then it's a civil right. You see, if in fact somebody's born this way, like Lady Gaga says, then they can't help that. That must be something that's a civil right. They're born this way. I'm born black, amen? I can't change I can get some paint and try to paint my skin another color, but it doesn't make no difference. I'm still from the Negro race, amen? So you got to understand that it's the same idea, right? That if somebody is born homosexual, then therefore they should have civil rights. Isn't that right? Oh, yes. But the reality is the Bible teaches they're not born that way, amen? They're not born that way. No, sir. The Bible says, amen, in Romans chapter number 1, very clearly. And people say, oh, no, you shouldn't preach. I'm going to preach whatever God tells me to preach. I'm not to listen to nobody. If the word of God says to preach it, amen. What do they tell Jeremiah, amen? They say, oh, we don't want to hear you, Jeremiah. Jeremiah kept preaching it, hallelujah. The prophets kept preaching it, amen. The Bible says, preach the word in season, out of season. Reprove, rebuke, exhort. Why? Because we hate the homosexual? No, because we love them. We don't want to see them go to hell, amen, somebody. We want to see them repent and believe the gospel, hallelujah. Bible says in Romans chapter number 1, it says this, amen, hallelujah. For this cause God gave them up unto vile affection. The Hebrew word, the Greek word here means, amen, it means shameful desires.
inordinate affection. It means affection in your heart that's sin, that's full of evil and iniquity. Hallelujah. Those that see the affection of homosexuality is sin. The affection is sin. Amen. Just as a man looking at another woman, and that's not his wife, the Bible says is he commits adultery in his heart. Amen. Jesus says, from the heart proceed evil thoughts, murders, adulteries, fornications. Sin begins in the heart, not in the action. The action is only the manifestation of the sin. The Bible says in James, amen, chapter number 1, when lust hath what? Conceived, it bringeth forth what? Sin. Don't think that sin only happens when you commit it in an action. You're deceived. If that's the case, covetousness would not be sin, because covetousness is something that happens in your spirit. Amen? It's in your heart that needs to be cleaned up. Amen. Hallelujah. Jesus says, unless your righteousness shall exceed the righteousness of the scribes and Pharisees, ye shall now in no wise enter the kingdom of God. What? People say, oh, now we're under grace. Woo! Everything's great. Grace is more strict than the law. Are you hearing what I'm saying? Because the law, they can look good on the outward, and they weren't doing anything. But Jesus says, no, it's more than just the outward. It's the heart. You could be full of the dead man's bones, amen. You can clean up the outward, but the inward is full of dead man's bones. The heart got to be made right. Hallelujah. Amen. What does the grace of God teach us in Titus chapter number 2? Amen. It teaches us to deny ungodliness and worldly lust. Amen, somebody. But now they say, oh, we're under grace. Hallelujah. Do what you want. Huh? The Bible says, shall we sin? That grace may abound? God forbid. Amen. Huh. So what we find now? Amen. Is in Romans 1, we find, amen, that they're not born this way. And the Bible says, and likewise also the men, the Bible says, leaving the natural use of the woman. What? Leave the natural use. Let's go back to verse 26. For even though women did change the natural use into that which is against nature, and likewise also the men, leaving the natural use of the women, burning the lust one toward another, men with men working that which is unseemly, and receiving in themselves that recompense of the error which was meet. The Bible didn't say that they're born that way. What a bunch of garbage, amen? You know what that is all about? It's a devil's tactic to damn their soul to hell, amen? And then he brands the preacher who preaches against sin as a hater and as a bigot, hallelujah, as somebody who hates the no, sir. They can brand you all they want, hallelujah. The prophets didn't hate us. The prophets told us to flee from the wrath that is to come, amen? That's what John the Baptist preached, amen? Because God loves us. He said that axe is laid under the root of the tree. How many churches would be open to John the Baptist today, amen, somebody? And allow him to come in and say that axe is laid to the root of... They say, ushers, get him out of here. God bless you, sir. Goodbye, goodbye, goodbye. And that's what they would do. Amen, somebody. What would they do to Jesus? Get out of here, when he said in John chapter number 7, hallelujah, the world hates me because I testify of it that the works thereof are evil. That's Jesus Christ. That's the word of God. And he said, when John the Baptist preached about hellfire and damnation, he said, there is no greater prophet than that of John. Hallelujah. And what kind of mess are they preaching over the pulpit today? Hallelujah. Telling you, you can't preach against homosexuality. You can't, oh, you're hating them. Oh, what kind of mess. That's the devil's demon spirits to stop the word of God from going forth. So that those precious homosexuals, adulterers, fornicators, liars can be set free through the blood of Jesus Christ. If this gospel be hid, it is only hid to them that are lost. And whom the God of this world has blinded. That's why the devil fights hard to shut the mouth of the preacher. Don't say nothing. Don't say nothing. Don't say nothing, John, to Herod. Don't tell Herod he's committing adultery. You're just wasting your time. Oh, you're offending him. Because he's trying to warn him to flee from the damnation of hell. Blasphemy. The devil, Satan, the Antichrist will promote laws. And we're seeing now, the mystery of iniquity is already working. The mystery of blasphemy, the mystery of sin is growing in intensity. Even when we first started the service to now, it's growing, it's moving. Things are happening around the corner. Amen. In the world, evil men seduces, waxing worse and worse. The world is being conditioned and setting the stage for the Messiah, the Antichrist. Through the continuous rejection of the Lord Jesus Christ, and through the embrace and increasing promotion of blasphemy. What are some of the examples?
years ago when the inception of rock and roll music happened. And we've had groups that came out, you know, Tutti Frutti on Rudy, all this sexual connotations. I found my thrill on Blueberry Hill, promotion of sin. The youth culture was grabbing a hold of this new music that was coming out. Amen? That was promoting nothing but perversion and sin and iniquity. Then we find it grew worse and worse. We've had the Beatles that came out, amen? Or the Sgt. Pepper Lonely Hearts Band album. On the front of the album, who do they have? They have a man by the name of Aleister Crowley. Who's Aleister Crowley? He was known as the wickedest man in the world in Britain. Amen? And he gave himself over to the occult, to Satanism, and every form of perversion. Amen? He's on the front of the album. Who was also on the front of the album? Gurus, the Maharishi Mahashi Yogi, one of the gurus of Eastern mysticism. And on the front of their album, they call it one of the greatest albums that the world has ever known, the Beatles. Amen. Introducing the world to Eastern mysticism. Amen. Really for the first time on a major scale. The world had no idea what yoga it was. Now it's common. Even churches have yoga, not realizing that yoga is a yoke with Brahman, the supreme being of the Hindu god. Are you hearing what I'm saying? Amen. There is no Hinduism without yoga. Yoga is not an exercise. It is a spiritual worship getting you prepared for moksha. Moksha is a liberation of the soul, amen? To release your life from samsara, the cycle of death, birth, and rebirth. Then you can reach that area of so-called salvation where you become part of the universe. This is what I'm talking about. This is where these things are going, amen? Where the world is today, these things, concepts of karma. No one talked about karma much in 20 years ago. Karma, they would ask you, what was that karma back in the 80s and 90s? What's karma? Even little children in school now talk about karma. Hindu concepts, biblical concepts are being thrown away. Minds are being reconditioned to a pagan worldview. And so what we're finding now, amen, is we have the Beatles, amen, you know, the Sgt. Pepper Lonely Hearts Club Band saying that we're bigger than Jesus Christ back in the 1960s. Then you got people like Jim Morrison of the Doors. He came out, amen. He said, cancel my subscription to the resurrection. Cancel it. Imagine, blasphemy. These groups, blasphemous. Rock and roll music, it was ingrained in the inception of rebellion against God, blasphemy against God. His laws, his standards, his ways, and the church warned multitudes of it. Then we have Madonna, amen, with her, just like a prayer, showing Christ, amen, on the cross. Blasphemy. Rock and roll music, blasphemy. Are you hearing what I'm saying? All this blasphemy about Christ, amen? Then we have Lady Gaga and all these people promoting homosexuality and sin and abomination, amen? Born this way and mocking the things of God. Are you hearing? But you got Kanye West with his new, I guess, book called Jesus. I can't remember. It's a blasphemous book that came out. Jesus, I believe it's called. And he mocks the Bible. He says he even looks at Jim Morrison as one of his great idols. He says, I want to be like a Jim Morrison. Cancel my subscription to the resurrection. And you got these people going to go buy Kanye West's book. Oh, yeah. Here, what an abomination. Amen, somebody? And supporting all this mess. Amen. This so-called hip-hop. I'm telling you, this is a deception of the devil, and the devil knows it. And the worst part about it is it's so-called Christian rock and roll and hip-hop and everything else. Deceiving everybody, making them think that it's okay, bringing the world into the church. Be not conformed to this world, but be ye transformed by the renewing of your mind. And now you got people like the Newsboys coming out. One of the founders of the Newsboys says, I'm an atheist now. One of the men who had this Christian rock and roll, Christian hip heavy metal group, Tim Lambesis, is saying I'm an atheist. He said, matter of fact, out of one in every 10 bands that we tour with,
We're actually Christian, he said. Christian rock and roll. He said, this is not a preacher saying this. This is a man that was in the industry. So one, he's claiming to be an atheist now. One out of every 10 bands that he toured with, were actually Christian. And then you got to question that one band that he toured with. What does he mean by Christian? What kind of mess are we in? You see? He said, we know that they were doing drugs. He said, sometimes when the young, as a Christian, so-called Christian rock band and we would tour, sometimes a young boy would come up to us and ask for prayer. And he'd say to them, you pray. Because we didn't believe in God. And the churches thought they were great or were ministering to the youth. What deception. Amen, somebody? Hallelujah. When them old preachers told you to stay away from that mess, people laughed at them and said, oh, they're senile. Hallelujah. They had no clue what they're talking about. But those men of God and those women of God were on their knees calling out to the Lord. Amen. Walking in holiness, feeling the power of the Holy Ghost. Hallelujah. And warning the people to turn from this blasphemous deception of hell. People just, oh, no, that's fine because the church is. What does the Bible say? Paul, the Holy Ghost through Paul says, there'll be a falling away first, Second Thessalonians chapter number 3, and then the man of sin revealed. We're seeing the falling away, the blasphemy. People are moving away. Amen, somebody? Moving away from the standard, from the truth. And so what we find now, amen, in the movies, the Da Vinci Code, amen, mocking Christ, the last temptation of Christ, hallelujah, blasphemy, talking about him and Mary Magdalene being together. Then the other day I noticed, amen, the LGBT community came up with this, one of the most blasphemous things I could ever think of on the planet, ever. I almost don't want to mention it, but I have to, I believe, to make us understand what's going on. They came out with a picture of Jesus Christ, the Son of God, the sinless, stainless, Messiah, Son of God, who knew no sin. They came up with a picture of him on the cross as a homosexual. Now, if that's not blasphemy, brother, I don't know what it is. Are you here when I'm preaching? This is what we're talking about. This is what people are doing. And people's minds are now, amen, growing more into this. Yes, blasphemy Jesus Christ, the spirit of Antichrist. Are you hearing what I'm preaching? It's growing. Barack Obama the other day said, oh, we want to stop now. We want to stop therapy of young people we want to stop the therapy of young people from being homosexual. We want to stop that. We don't want them. We don't want anybody to try to discourage them from being a homosexual anymore. We want them to fulfill the lusts of their flesh. Woo! I mean, we're moving ahead as a society. Where are we moving to? We're moving to the regions of the damned. That's what they're moving to. Amen? The Bibles of the blind lead the blind, and both, not just one, shall fall into the ditch. Amen? And so this is what we're doing today. Holly, this is what's happening today. And then you have now, in 2006, December, they came up with this thing. The atheists came out with this movement called the Blasphemy Challenge. And what it was, they would quote the scripture and say, I blaspheme the Son, the Holy Ghost, the Father, Son, and Holy Ghost. And people would get on YouTube and call it the Blasphemy Challenge. This is what's happening now. This is where we're moving. And so people are now openly blaspheming God, and they don't care about their soul whatsoever. But worse than that, we know where the world is going to, but we know, but what about the church world? So I just mentioned a few things a moment ago. Amen? The church world is blaspheming God, promoting a false gospel. Amen? That's what they're doing. How are they doing that? In Jude chapter number 1, there's only one chapter in Jude, but in Jude 1, praise God, Jude 1, amen. Hallelujah. Just turn with me for a moment there. Jude 1, and we want to go to verse number 4. Jude chapter 1, verse 4 says, for there are certain men which crept in unawares, who were before of old ordained to this condemnation. What does the Bible say? Listen to scripture. Ungodly men, turning the grace of our God into what? Lasciviousness, and denying the only Lord God and our Lord Jesus Christ. Now you got to hear this. This is very serious. What does the word lasciviousness mean? It means a license to sin. That's what it means. So what the Bible says that these false prophets are doing,
They kept the crept in unawares. And now they're teaching things that promote a license to sin. To promote sin and the acceptance of sin. That, hey, if you want to be a homosexual, just go right to it. You're okay. Tony Kump, I'm going to mention some names because the Bible says Alexander the coppersmith did me much evil. Amen? And the Bible warns us, Jesus warned of the scribes and of the leaving of the scribes and the Pharisees. Amen? And so I'm going to warn you about some people as well. Amen. You can take it or leave it. It's up to you. We look into it yourself. We're not saying these things to hurt anybody. We love everybody. We care about their soul. But there are certain things that are happening that are just absolutely blasphemous. Amen. Compromise. Tony Campolo. Amen. He comes out and he comes out and promoting. Amen. And saying that you're born a homosexual. He goes out and says he doesn't believe that. You should commit the act, but you're born this way. He comes out in the human rights campaign and promotes and speaks with them. Amen. All these, I'm just telling you facts. Look into it yourself. Amen. And you have T.D. Jakes coming out. Amen. And saying, you know, how he made this movie called Sparkle. You know, a worldly, ungodly, secular movie. All right. And how he promotes this movie. Him and Oprah Winfrey is best buddies. Oprah Winfrey is a new age guru. Denies sin, rejects and mocks the cross that Jesus Christ is the only way to heaven. And has her speak at one of his conferences. This is the kind of mess that we're talking about, somebody. Amen? And everybody thinks, oh, see, it's great. Don't go and follow somebody because they're big. Jesus is my sheep. Hear what? My voice. Amen? Hallelujah. You got to hear the voice of God. We have Joe Osteen saying that Mormonism, the Mormons are Christians. What do they believe about Mormonism? What do they believe? They believe that Jesus Christ is spirit brothers to Lucifer. They believe that Jesus Christ was created. This is the kind of mess that they believe. And promoting this mess, promoting these sins. Another thing, he said, oh, I don't really preach against sin because that makes people feel bad. They don't want to hear about that. Jesus says, woe unto you when all men speak what? What of you? Because if you're going to preach against sin, people are going to hate you. Amen? They're not going to like you. They'll be your best buddy. One man said, oh, I love this preacher. Oh, because he doesn't tell us nothing about our sin. He makes us feel good. He doesn't condemn us. Oh, we feel great about it. We feel great. He's a great guy. He's a great guy until you die and go to hell and you find yourself, amen, weeping and gnashing of teeth. Then you realize, oh, that preacher that preached hell, fire, and damnation, he's the one that really loved me. He told me to escape from here. But the false prophets didn't say that. What about in Jeremiah's time? Oh, you're not going to go into Babylon. Oh, everything's good. God is pleased with you. Everything's smooth. Jeremiah says, turn from your sin. Turn from your adultery. He cried out, amen. Ezekiel cried out. Isaiah cried out. Hallelujah. The prophets cried out, and they laughed them and mocked them. Amen. Micaiah, in the time of Ahab, amen. Ahab said, I hate Micaiah because he only comes out and preaches evil against me all the time. And Micaiah said, that's because God and Ahab's prophets said that, you know, everything's going to be okay. You'll be able to win the battle. And Micaiah said, that's because God allowed an evil spirit to speak through the mouth of your prophets. You're deceived. It's the same thing today. These false preachers are deceived. Amen? Justifying iniquity, not telling people the truth anymore, not telling them what's right any longer. And so what we find now is an apostatizing of the faith, a turning aside from the faith, amen? An acceptance of homosexuality, more and more acceptance of homosexuality, amen? And this is why, because people, the minute you believe that they're born this way, you're finished. They're already deceived. We got Rick Warren, amen. Oh well, I'm not really a preacher against homosexuality. I just believe that we should have the traditional marriage. Look, that's just a mess. Traditional marriage, yes, we promote that, of course. But the issue is sin. The issue is not just against Let me just put this to you for a second. I was watching. CNN, Chris Cuomo on CNN, talking to, I believe it was a preacher or somebody
who advocated this law in Indiana in favor of protecting religious rights. And he said, why do you emphasize on the gay community? And I know why they do, because of course that's the issue of the day and that's what's happening. But he said, why do you emphasize on the homosexual community and you don't talk a thing about a man leaving his wife and marrying somebody else? And I'm saying, wow, that was really powerful. This guy's not even saved. Adultery, divorce over marriage, rampant in the church. And here's somebody on CNN preaching about it. Amen? And the world and the church has accepted all this mess where you can come in the church and divorce your wife, remarry the secretary. Amen? Hallelujah. Amen? And think everything's okay. And then Jesus says, you're in a state of adultery. You're in sin. And what do you need to do? You need to separate yourself from that woman and be restored back to your first wife, or live single as the Bible says. That's what the scripture says. Amen? Hallelujah. But we don't want to support you, preacher, because you preach these things. It don't make no difference, because when the rapture happens, I'm not going to be here. Hallelujah. And they're still going to have to answer to God. Well, that's not a very exciting message, brother. Not about an exciting message. What's it? Amen? What about sin? What would Jesus preach? What would the apostles preach? Amen? Everybody, we got to get back to the old standard of holiness. Hallelujah. The old standard of truth. The old standard of righteousness. Hallelujah. Amen? That's the standard of God. Hallelujah, somebody. Woo, glory to God. And so what we find is the Bible says that they will promote lasciviousness. Amen? Sin. The social gospel. One man in one church my wife went to, the preacher got up and said, you know what? He said, there were some people that came to our barbecue that wasn't saved. He said, you know, and we gave them a hot dog and a hamburger. And he said, you know, that hot dog and hamburger was better than if we gave them a gospel tract. I kid you not. That's what he said. It's better than giving somebody a hot, nothing wrong. We have to feed those who are hungry. Amen? Absolutely. But what did the apostle say? It's not reason that we leave the word of God to serve tables. Number one is the gospel. And we see the belittling of evangelism, the belittling of preaching the gospel, the belittling of reaching out for souls. Just do a social gospel. Just give them food. Just give them shelter. Give them clothing. We have to do that. Amen. And I say amen to all those things. The Christians should do that. Amen. The church of God should do that. Amen. But that is not more important than preaching the gospel. Amen. Hallelujah. What's the point of giving somebody a loaf of bread and seeing them go slip slide into hell for all eternity? Why can't you do both? Give them food, but give them the word most importantly. But no, we're talking about a social gospel. Oh, no, we really shouldn't emphasize on that. That's because the demons are speaking right through the mouth of many preachers, telling them to not preach the gospel to those who are dying in hell. And the demons know that. The devils know that. And the devils are saying, see, look at that preacher over there. He's still preaching the old-time gospel. Hallelujah. Don't support them. I don't care what no demon said. I just read the Bible and realize that this is the word of him who cannot lie. Hallelujah, somebody. Because I know when that trumpet sounds, hallelujah, we're sticking to his word, we're going to go up, not down. So what we find now, amen, is a collaboration, amen, of preachers with the world, supporting sin, supporting the world, supporting blasphemy. More blasphemy is approaching. And blasphemy is not just when you, amen, speak against Christ. It's when you promote sin. So when the preacher says that it's okay for you to go ahead and shack up with your girlfriend, he's blaspheming God by promoting lasciviousness. The Bible says, turning the grace of God into lasciviousness and denying the only Lord and our Lord Jesus Christ. That's what they're doing. They're denying Christ. If they're telling you to do anything contrary to the word of God, they're denying the Lord. Amen? Amen? If they tell you to do anything against the word of God, they're denying the Lord. Amen? Oh, yes. Because they're telling you to go contrary to the standard of righteousness. And they're telling you to go ahead and live in sin. And it's time to realize that people are actually being led to the Antichrist. The platform is being set. Minds are being reconditioned. There is a falling away. Don't we just read this in the Bible? Is it not in the Holy Scriptures? Did not the Holy Ghost warn you and I concerning it? Don't you see it happening now? What is going on? And people are just agreeing with everybody else and just going on the same wide road to hell.
not understanding, look, I got to flee from the wrath that is to come. I've been warned by the Spirit of God, amen, concerning these last days. I don't care if my mom and my dad like me. I love them, but if they don't like me, that's too bad. I got family members, amen, because of where I stand, they don't want to talk. God bless you. I love you, but if you don't want to, amen, run with this word, then you can run somewhere else, amen, somebody. If my dad doesn't ever want to speak to me again, or my mom, amen, they don't have to speak to me, amen. I love them with all my heart, but I'm not leaving the side of God. I love my wife, but if my wife didn't want to go with this gospel, amen, I'm going to stick with Jesus. And I know she would say the same thing about me. If you, Jesus says, you love your life, amen, or your son, your daughter, your wife more than me, you cannot be my disciple. That doesn't seem like a great way to get a number of people to follow you, right? Hallelujah. It doesn't seem like a great way great advertising campaign. Amen. When the rich young ruler, Lord, what must I do to inherit eternal life? Have you kept the commandments? Yeah, that, you know, thou shalt not steal, thou shalt not commit adultery, honor thy mother and father. Yeah, Lord, I've kept all those things from my youth. Yet thou lackest one thing. Sell all that thou hast. Give to the poor. Come follow me. Young man went away sorrowful. Did Jesus say, oh, you know what, I'm so sorry. I didn't mean to offend you. You know, we can work out a deal here. You know, you can keep half of your money. And, you know, Jesus didn't say that. Hallelujah. He didn't say that. He said, he talked about a rich man entering into the kingdom of heaven. It's easy for a camel to go through an eye of a needle than for a rich man to enter the kingdom of God. Jesus is not going to, God Almighty, the Lord Jesus Christ, is not going to lower his standard for no ungodly, perverse world. Are you hearing me, somebody? Amen? He's not going to do it. Jesus called it a sinful, an adulterous generation. Amen? Hallelujah. This is not the kind of message, preacher, I like to hear. Oh, my. It doesn't make no difference. When we read the word of God, that's what we're going to hear. As you go, hallelujah, we're getting ready to close. As you go through the scriptures, this is serious. You're gonna look at this, amen, when you leave tonight, when you leave this morning, and you're going to remember what I'm saying to you concerning this. When you look at the Bible and you understand, as you get closer to the end of the scriptures, from 2 Peter, even from the Apostle Paul's last epistle to Timothy, in 2 Thessalonians, you find a warning about false prophets, false teachers. How do we know that? The Bible goes and talks about that. You look for me for a moment here. We go to 2 Peter, amen, chapter number 2. Amen, 2 Peter chapter number 2. We're just going to go through this briefly. Amen. The verse 1 says, but there are false prophets also among the people, even as there shall be false teachers among you, who probably shall bring in damnable heresies, even denying the Lord that bought them, and bring upon themselves swift destruction. Verse 2, and many shall follow their pernicious ways, by reason of whom the way of truth shall be evil spoken of. And through covetousness shall they with feigned words make merchandise of you, whose judgment now of a long time lingereth not, and the damnation slumbereth not. Hallelujah. The Bible said, if God spared not the angels that sinned, but cast them down to hell and delivered them into chains of darkness to be reserved under judgment, and spared not the old world, but saved Noah, the eighth person, a preacher of righteousness, bringing in the flood upon the ungodly. And the Bible says, in verse 6, and turning the cities of Sodom and Gomorrah into ashes, condemned them with an overflow, making them an ensample unto those that should live ungodly. Hallelujah. We see that there's a warning concerning false teachers and false prophets. We go to 1 John, the next, amen, book over. 1 John chapter number 4, verse 1. Beloved, believe not every spirit, but try the spirits, whether they are of God, because many false prophets are gone out into the world. Hereby know ye the Spirit of God. Every spirit, amen, hallelujah, that confesses that Jesus Christ is come in the flesh is of God. And every spirit that confesseth not that Jesus Christ is come in the flesh is not of God. And this is that spirit of Antichrist, where ye have heard that it should come, and even now already is it in the world. Verse 4, I'm going to read on. Ye are of God, little children, and have overcome them, because greater is he that is in you than he that is in the world. Amen.
In verse 5, they are of the world, therefore speak they of the world, and the world heareth them. Amen. You got these so-called Christian rock and roll groups. Amen. The world loves to hear them. Amen. The movies call them to come on to their movies and sing music for them. Amen. And use their soundtracks. Why? Because they're of the world. That's why. Amen. That's why. Because they're of the world. The love of the world loves its own. Amen. Hallelujah. Are they going to call the old-time preachers? Amen. The old-time gospel singers? Back in the day, they're singing the old-time Holy Ghost gospel music? No, sir. They're not going to do that. Amen. I'm telling you, they're not going to do it. Because they're not of the world. The world loves its own. Amen. Jesus says, ye adulterers and adulteresses, know ye not that the friendship of the world is to be the enemy of God? God called Israel to himself. God calls the church ecclesia out of the world, amen, to himself, amen. There's got to be a standard of holiness, amen, once again, amen. Hallelujah. He's looking for a people that's walking right with him. And so we continue on in this journey. We can continue on to 3 John, amen, but we're going to go on to Jude. As we just talked about, back to Jude again. The Bible says, for there are certain men crept in unawares who before were of old ordained to this ungodly, to this condemnation, ungodly men, turning the grace of our God into lasciviousness and denying the only Lord God and Lord Jesus Christ. Let's go down to verse number 14. The Bible talks about, amen, the Lord's coming, amen, with his saints and with, amen, and to bring forth judgment. And Jude chapter 1 verse 14 says, and Enoch, praise God, the seventh from Adam, prophesied of these false teachers, the ungodly, saying, behold, the Lord cometh with 10,000s of his saints to execute a judgment upon all. Now listen to how many times the Bible says ungodly. And to convince all that are ungodly among them of all their ungodly deeds, which they have ungodly committed, and of all their hard speeches, which ungodly sinners have spoken against him. Oh, for ungodlies. Amen? But, oh, well, you know, that message is not really showing the love of Christ. Well, what in the world? That means we got to kick a paraphrases and cut the Bible in a multitude of pieces and say we should never read those verses of scripture because it isn't. That's because the devil is trying to recondition you and me not to hear this old-time gospel that was once heard over the pulpit, amen? Not to hear one time you can preach about hell and the whole church is shouting, not because they're happy about people going to hell, but because they believe in the truth of the word of God, the souls need to be saved. Amen, preacher, amen? Hallelujah. I'm from, amen, my background's Jamaican. So in those churches, I remember hearing in a funeral, Church of God, young man died, didn't know the Lord. As far as we know, maybe he died and got saved before he died. I don't know. Didn't live a right life. He was a drug dealer, as far as I know, whatever. Anyway, he was there. Family was there. I believe his family was saved, his parents. Preacher got up there. His text was from Revelation chapter number 20, verses 11 to 15. And whosoever's name was not found written in the book of life was cast into the lake of fire. Woo! Glory to God. Amen. I saw the young friends of his come to the altar. Hallelujah. Get right with God. There was a time people didn't care. The preacher didn't care what people said. They cared about their soul. Didn't care about their own reputation. Didn't care if you liked me. Didn't care if I had the greatest message. Didn't care if you pat me on the back. Didn't care. I was here, hallelujah, in my office to tell you, thus saith the Lord, hallelujah. Repent and believe the gospel. Amen. Woo, glory to God. That was the message. And so we find today Enoch to prophesy concerning the judgment of God upon the ungodly. All those that speak blasphemy will have to answer to God. The hard speeches that they've spoken against Christ will be brought into judgment. Amen? Everything that they say that was ungodly will be brought into judgment before Christ. We are in the last days, my friends. The Lord is coming back. Don't be deceived. Don't be deceived. There is a great form of deception. There is the mystery of iniquity that already work. There is a falling away, as the Bible has warned us. So as we see from Jude wanted to talk about the common salvation, but he said, "But it was needful for me to write to you to earnestly contend for the faith." Why did he change his message from talking about the common salvation to talking about to contend for the faith?
Because he knew, because in the last days, the Holy Ghost knows everything. He's God. In the last days, we needed the warning to turn away from false prophets, false churches, false denominations, false preachers that are telling us lies, that are moving away from the standard of truth. Justifying people up in the choir, amen, living a life of fornication, shacking up with a girlfriend and the boyfriend, no big deal, nobody says anything. People in the choir, people leading the men's group, amen. Some people, open homosexuals, leading the men's choir, amen. Are you hearing what I'm preaching? Amen. This is what's happening. Where is anybody caring about their soul? But we have to have music, preacher. Who cares if you don't have no music? Don't have it. We have to have somebody on our board. Don't have a board. Hallelujah. Let's get it right. Amen. Well, they're going to hate you. Let them kick you out. Knowing that you did what was right before God. Who cares? You're not going to have to answer to them. Amen. They want to speak blasphemy. God Almighty will bring them into judgment. But don't follow them. The blind lead the blind. Both shall fall into the ditch. And so the word of God tells us. Amen. We're going to close now. 2 Thessalonians chapter number 2 as we close. Amen. 2 Thessalonians chapter number 2 as we close. Praise God. The Bible says, let no man deceive you by any means, for that day shall not come, except there come a falling away first, and that man of sin be revealed, the son of perdition. Now, as we went through Revelation chapter 13, our text, amen, talking about the Antichrist speaking blasphemies, amen, and blasphemy against God, amen, hallelujah. The Bible says in 2 Thessalonians chapter number 2, verse 3, let no man deceive you by any means, for that day shall not come, except there come a falling away first, and that man of sin be revealed. Now, that what day shall not come? They were scared that they were terrified that they were actually going through the day of the Lord or day of God's wrath and judgment, that they missed the rapture. The Holy Ghost through Paul was writing to them to say, let no man deceive you by any means. For that day, the day of Christ, the day of God's wrath will not come except for two things happen. Number one, a falling away first. We're seeing that right now. We just went through a brief, amen, a summary of what's happening right now. There's so much more we can go into, but just for now, we understand that we are in the last days. We know that there's a great falling away in the church world today, amen? And we're seeing it at a rapid pace. Even Charisma Magazine and all these other magazines that never used to talk about apostasy is now talking about apostasy. Almost every issue that comes out, every article that comes out, they're talking about apostasy, talking about a falling away. One time they wouldn't say nothing about that. And I'm looking at more people that started talking about falling away. This denomination agreeing with homosexuality, this one agreeing with that one, agreeing with this sin, and all this mess because a falling away is here. Now, we're seeing it. Now, the second thing is that man of sin is revealed. When will he be revealed? The Bible shows us when he will be revealed. We can go down. Verse 4 talks about he's going to show himself as God, sitting himself in the temple of God. We go down to verse 5, 6, 7, and 8. Remember you not that when I was with you, I told you these things, and now you know what withholdeth, that he might be revealed in this time. Now, remember, talking about the revealing of the son of perdition, the Antichrist. So there's something withholding the Antichrist from being revealed right now. That's what the Holy Ghost is saying. There's something holding the Antichrist from being revealed. Verse 7, for the mystery of iniquity doth already work. Only he who now letteth will let until he be taken out of the way. The mystery of iniquity is working right now. The mystery of sin. What does it mean by mystery? The word mystery means a secret. Like you hold your mouth over your hand over your mouth, keeping a secret. The mystery of iniquity is working right now. The world doesn't know what's going on. Daniel says the wicked will not understand, but the wise will understand. We know that this is all in response to the coming of the Lord. All these things are happening right now because of Christ coming in the clouds and on earth with the saints. And so we realize that the mystery of iniquity is already working right now. But it's leading to the revealing of somebody. All these things that are happening, all these laws being changed, amen, is happening, amen, by this spirit of Antichrist that's operating in the world right now. We don't wrestle against what? Flesh and blood, but against principalities, powers, spiritual darkness in high places. We are, amen, wrestling against these demonic forces of hell. That's why we got to put on the whole armor of God, amen, somebody? And so the Bible says, as I close, the Bible says, amen, only he who now letteth will let until he be taken out of the way. What will be taken out of the way?
The restraining power of the Holy Ghost. The Bible says that you and I are salt of the earth. Salt preserves righteousness. Amen? Salt preserves from decay. Rather, if you put salt in, they had, my wife's from Newfoundland, they salt the fish years ago, and they still do it today, but they did it when they didn't have much refrigeration to preserve the fish from decay. Amen? That's what salt does. We are salt and light, amen? We're preserving this world from entering into total decay and destruction light, amen? We're preserving this world from entering into total decay and destruction. But, and now the

Amen? It's like this. If somebody, Isaac, I'm going to ask you, go out the door for a second. It's like this as I close. Amen? Praise God. Hallelujah. All right? Now, he's going to try to open the door. Try to open the door. I'm going to pull this. Try to open the door. Amen. Try to open it all the way. Now, the Bible says, he that withleth, there's something that's withholding, amen, the revealing of the Antichrist. Who is it? It's the church of God, the true church of God, preaching against sin, preaching righteousness, taking a stand for truth, taking a stand for holiness, telling the world to repent and trust Jesus Christ to be saved. Keep pulling, keep pulling, keep pulling. And the one called be revealed, but he can't be revealed until, amen, the right timing, until there's the right time. And the Lord says, come up hither. We're God. He's revealed. And the Antichrist comes in, amen, and he's revealed to the world. But he can't come in until we're gone. We're holding him back. But there's going to come a time when we will be gone. Amen. And that's why, amen, the only biblical view. I did a YouTube teaching series about the rapture. Amen. It's on YouTube now. About the pre-tribulational rapture. Why? The Bible teaches only a pre-tribulational rapture, not pre-wrath or mid-trib or post-trib. The reason why the Bible only teaches pre-trib is because in Daniel 9:27, the Bible talks about that he, the Antichrist, shall confirm a covenant with many for 1 week, 7 years. He's revealed at that time. He's revealed at that time. Well, if he's revealed at that time, the rapture had to take place. Because the day of the Lord has come. Jesus said, at an hour that you think not, the Son of Man cometh. Amen. Watch and be ready. Hallelujah. If there was a so-called pre-wrath, amen, you would know the time. Jesus says, that day and hour knoweth no man. But you would know the time, pre-wrath, after the sixth trumpet is sounded. Oh, the rapture. Or rather, the sixth seal is open, but you see the rapture. The mid-trib would say, oh, after 3.5 years, those are old times. After the 7-year tribulation, those are old times you think the Son of Man would come at an hour that you think not. That can only fit in the pre-tribulational rapture of the church. He's coming at an hour that you think not, somebody. This world is going into blasphemy. This world is going into blasphemy. They're waiting for the Antichrist, their Messiah. Hallelujah. But we as a church of God are waiting for our Lord Jesus Christ. Amen. Looking for our blessed hope and the glorious appearing of our great God and Savior, Jesus Christ. Hallelujah. Amen, somebody. That's who we're looking for. He's coming back. Hallelujah. The dead Christ shall rise first, but we which are alive and remain shall be caught up, hallelujah, to meet him in the air. Glory to God. And so shall we ever be with the Lord. Hallelujah. Hallelujah, somebody. You believe it? Shout hallelujah. Oh, things are getting bad, but they're going to get better. Hallelujah. They're going to get better. Then we're coming back to rule and to reign forever. To give them an eviction notice. Amen? One of the greatest things after the two witnesses in Revelation chapter 11 finish their prophesying, the Antichrist kills them. They're lying in Jerusalem for 3.5 days. The world gives gifts to each other. Oh, do they love these preachers? Oh, they're great preachers. They're great guys. Let's have them on. Maybe Oprah Winfrey will call, you know, these two prophets on her show. And maybe CNN, they don't care about no show. They're messengers of God. Repent. Believe the gospel. How many churches are going to ask him? This is the mess that we're in today. Look at the Bible, amen? And then when they are gone to heaven, amen, God brings them to heaven. Then this final trumpet sounds, the kingdoms of this world. I love it. Glory be to God. Thank you, Jesus. The kingdoms of this world have become the kingdoms of our Lord and of his Christ. And he shall reign forever. It's God's public service announcement. The party is over. The party is over. The banners of sin are coming down. The king is getting ready to come. And that's why the true preacher of Almighty God is preparing the world for a coming kingdom. Repent. Why? Why do I need to repent? For the kingdom of God is at hand. I'm preparing you for a coming kingdom. Prepare yourself. Get right with him. Get ready for him. An ambassador doesn't care about what anybody says. Amen. The ambassador to the United States does not care what Canada says. He only comes with the message for

being from the United States, and likewise the ambassador to Canada, from Canada to the U.S., only cares what Canada says. The ambassador of Jesus Christ only cares what Jesus Christ says. And we're not here to debate. We're not here to have no formal discussion. We're here to tell you, thus saith the Lord. Prepare yourself. He's coming back. And be ready to meet him. Because our trumpet's going to sound soon. Let's all stand. Amen. The theme of this ungodly world, blasphemy. Blasphemy. More blasphemy, more compromise, more sin. It's coming. It's coming. Praise God. You need to be ready. I think pretty much everybody's, for the most part, is right with the Lord. But if you want to have a time to rededicate your life or to the Lord, we're here to pray with you and to consecrate your life afresh. Amen. I want to pray with you that you can do that. Maybe everybody's all walking completely with him, and that's wonderful. Praise God. But if not, it's a time to consecrate your life to him. Amen. Praise God. And he will enable you to serve him and to live for him in this ungodly, perverse world. Just like he preserved Noah to do the same, he'll preserve you and I to do the same. Amen. Because sooner or later, the kingdoms of this world will become the kingdoms of our Lord and of our

Well, praise the Lord. Amen. God is good. Hallelujah. Thank you, Jesus. Amen. Praise the Lord. I want to welcome you right now to the International Deliverance Ministries radio broadcast and podcast. My name is Evangelist Sean Benito, and also International Voice of Deliverance Radio, 24 hours of uncompromised Christian radio. Praise God. We want to go right now into our topic of discussion. Amen. And that is transgenderism. Amen. Forced to believe a lie. Transgenderism, forced to believe a lie. Praise God. Father, I pray for all those listening to the sound of my voice. I pray your name be magnified, glorified, and exalted, Lord. We don't hate anybody. We're praying for the souls of those deceived by Satan to bring them to hell. God, we want them to be saved. We want people to understand the truth and not to be deceived in these last days. You're coming back, Lord, with those sent unto salvation. We pray all this in the mighty name that is above every name, the name of the Lord Jesus Christ. Hallelujah. In Jesus' name, say so. Let your name be glorified and help the Christians stand steadfast upon your word. In Jesus' name, amen. Praise God. We want to go right now into our topic of discussion, as I just mentioned, transgenderism, forced to believe a lie. And that's what we're living in right now. We're living in a day and age where people are believing lies and deceptions and are rejecting the truth of the word of Almighty God. And why do we title this transgenderism, forced to believe a lie? Because the idea of transgenderism, the whole terminology, is a lie. It's a lie. It's based upon a lie, and it is promoting a lie, and it is the tool of Satan to bring multitudes of precious people claiming to be transgendered and otherwise to an eternity in hell with the Lord Jesus Christ. And we are concerned and we're praying for them. We want people to be saved, and that's why we're having this podcast, not to be deceived. Amen. What is the whole term transgender? It means to cross from one gender to another. For example, a man desires to be transgendered, a transgendered woman, he wants to cross from male into female. A woman that claims to be a transgendered man wants to cross from a female to be a male. The question comes now, can that be a possibility? Can that happen? Is it a reality? And the answer to that question is absolutely no. It is not a reality. It is a delusion. It is a deception. Amen. There's nothing wrong with their body. There's nothing wrong. But see, the physical body is here in front of us, the evidence. And our sex is determined at the time of conception. This is a biblical fact, number one. Hallelujah. From the Bible, we're going to read that. But, of course, science agrees with the Bible. The Bible is always true, amen? The science doesn't prove the Bible true. The Bible proves the science to be true because the Bible is the word of God. We're going to read about this now in Luke's Gospel, chapter number 1. Amen. Luke's Gospel, chapter number 1. This is when the angel Gabriel came to the woman of God, Mary, amen, who we look at as a great woman of God, but we don't worship. We don't adore her in the sense of a deity or adoration or pray to, like the Roman Catholic Church erroneously does. She was a great woman of God who God used to bring forth the Messiah, the Lord Jesus Christ. But she is not, amen, a deity. She was not sinless. Amen. She even said, I magnify in the Lord God, my Savior. Amen. So anyway, we want to continue to read this from the Word of God in Luke's Gospel, chapter number 1 and verse 28. And the angel came in unto her and said, Hail, thou art highly favored. The Lord is with thee, blessed art thou among women. And when she saw him, she was troubled at his saying and cast in her mind what manner of salutation this should be. And the angel said unto her, Fear not, Mary, for thou hast found favor with God. And behold, thou shalt conceive in thy womb and bring forth a son and shall call his name Jesus. Hallelujah. He shall be great and shall be called the Son of the Highest. And the Lord God shall give unto him the throne of his father David, and he shall reign over the house of Jacob forever, and of his kingdom there shall be no end. Then said Mary unto the angel, How shall this be, seeing I know not a man? And the angel answered and said unto her, The Holy Ghost shall come upon thee, and the power of the Highest shall overshadow thee. Therefore also that holy thing which shall be born of thee shall be called the Son of God. Now listen to verse 36. And behold, thy cousin Elizabeth, she hath also conceived the son in her old age, and this is the sixth month with her, who was called barren. For with God nothing shall be impossible. Amen.
What I want to look at here is a couple verses. Amen. Verse 31, and behold, thou shalt conceive in thy womb and bring forth a son and shall call his name Jesus. Hallelujah. Conceive. At the time of conception determines the sex of the child. Conception, at the very time of conception, it determines the very sex of the child, whether or not the child is male or whether or not the child is female. We also see this down in the second verse in verse 36 of Luke's Gospel, chapter 1, concerning Elizabeth. The angel Gabriel says, and behold, thy cousin Elizabeth, she hath also conceived a son in her old age, and this is the sixth month with her, who was called barren. Now, the Bible says, she hath also conceived a son in her old age. Conceived a son. The Bible is indicating clearly, amen, that at the time of conception, the sex of the child is determined. So it's determined whether the child will be male or female at the very time that the sperm meets the egg. Now, the chromosomes, scientifically, the Bible's, praise God, the Word of God, way amazing, way before modern science even knew anything about this. Amen. Hallelujah. Praise God. The Bible always says that at the time of conception, amen, the sex is determined. Now, modern science is caught up with the Bible. Amen. And what modern science says that a woman carries the chromosomes of X. The man can carry the chromosomes of X and Y. And so the sex of the child is ultimately really determined by the father who carries either the X or the Y chromosome. So if the sperm has the X chromosome meeting with the X egg, the sex of the child is a female for the most part. Okay. When the Y hits the child with the X, when the Y sperm hits the mother with the X egg, it is a son, a male child. And so that is the norm. The Bible says in the beginning, God created them male and female. We go to that right now. This is in Matthew's gospel. Amen. And we go to another chapter, number 19. Amen. Matthew's gospel, chapter number 19. We're just setting the foundation of what we're going to be talking about here. All right. So Matthew's Gospel, chapter number 19. Jesus, the Bible says here, and it came to pass that when Jesus had finished these sayings, he departed from Galilee and came into the coast of Judea beyond Jordan. And great multitudes followed him, and he healed them there. The Pharisees also came unto him, tempting him, and saying unto him, is it lawful for a man to put away his wife for every cause? And he answered and said unto them, have you not read that he which made them at the beginning, listen now, he that which made them at the beginning made them what? What do you make them? He made them male and female. That's what the Bible says. There's no third gender here. There's no fourth gender. There's no fifth gender. This is not hate speech. This is facts. This is reality. This is truth. This is the authority of the Bible. This is what the Creator has said to us. Okay? We are now exposing the lies of Satan so you won't be deceived, so you can come out of his lies, his deceptions, and believe the Bible, believe the Word of God for the salvation of your eternal soul so you don't go to hell and believe a lie and be damned. Amen. He made in the beginning male and female, period. That's what the Bible says. The sex is determined at the time of conception. Amen. We're not going to go through all the changes, amen, that happen, but there's different changes that happen in a male and a female during the time that the child is inside the womb, right? During the three trimesters and the different stages of life inside the womb, because it's a life. It's not just a fetus. It's a human life. So therefore, if you kill that child, it is first degree murder. It's sin. It's an abomination. Amen. Abortion is first degree murder. We're not going to go into all that, but it is. But the reality is what we want to just talk about here is the fact that, you know, we want to go and talk about the issue that we're dealing with here. Amen. Praise God. And the issue that we're dealing with here deals with the fact that God made them in the beginning male, and he made them in the beginning female, okay? And that's what it is even now, male and female. It's not an it, okay?
And so what we understand is the Bible teaches us very clearly that sex is determined at conception. So why then comes the idea of transgenderism? Why is there this idea of transgenderism or a third gender? Amen. Well, people like to falsely attribute a third gender when there's not. Now, we understand that the X and the Y means that the chromosomes X and Y determine that child is a son, is a male. The chromosomes XX determines that the child is a female for the most part. But there is, of course, unfortunately, because of sin, because of the fall, that there is genetic mutations, amen. There are things that happen, and unfortunately, that cause confusion, amen, and that leave people with doubts as to who they are. But number one, make no mistake, they are either male or female, period. So if I have five fingers, the norm is five fingers for every human being. Well, you can say four fingers and a thumb, but you know what I'm talking about, right? One, two, three, four, five. Some people have six. But the sixth one is a mutation. It's not supposed to be there, but it is. Are we to say that the new norm now for the human race is six fingers? No. It's a mutation. It's an abnormality. It's not supposed to be there. And so the same idea, amen, when you find people, sometimes they may have, different things that are occurring to them. You know, some women may have a little bit more testosterone. Some men have be a little bit more feminine, maybe grow some, small breasts or something like that. What I'm just trying to say is that that's not the norm, okay? And when people can get confused about it, they are still male or female, there are no its. There are no half man, half woman. There's no such thing like that, amen? You are either male or female. You may have genetic mutations that will cause you to try to question as to who you are, but there is no questioning that you are either male or female, period, and that there is no third gender. And that only, what I just described, that the mutations in the human race only amounts to pretty much not even 1%, not even 0.1%, is 0.02% to 0.05% of the human population. I mean, it's this idea of transgenderism is a lie. Nobody can go from male to female or female to male. Your sex is determined at birth, and so is your gender. So is your gender. The idea is that a man can have a man can have a baby is a lie. A man cannot have a baby. A woman can only have a womb. And so the fact that they're trying to deceive us by making us believe that a woman who wants to be a man, okay, claims to be a man now and says that now I'm a man and I can have a baby. So they call them birthing people. It's a lie. It's not true. And it's deception, okay, deceiving multitude numbers of people into trying to make them believe and succumb to the lie of transgenderism. There is no such thing. Your sex is determined at birth, and you cannot change that, no matter how much you want to do it. So therefore, what needs to change? The Bible says repent. And what's the purpose of repent? The purpose to repent means to change your mind that results in a change of action. Repent means, the word metanoia means to change your mind that results in a change of action. What needs to change, these precious people calling themselves transgender? What needs to change, amen, is not their body, it's their mind. Their mind, not their body. Their mind. God made them male or female. Now, we're not talking about genetic mutations. That's a different situation altogether. We're talking about, amen, the understanding that the mind needs to change, okay? When your body clearly determines that you're male or female, your mind needs, you cannot, amen, think that you are male when you're actually, by the evidence, a female, biologically. It's a lie. So the Bible says repent and believe the gospel. Change your mind that results in a change of action. Turn away from your sins. Turn away from the thoughts that you have, claiming, thinking that you are a woman when you're really a man, or a man when you're really, or thinking that you're a woman when you're really a man, or thinking that you're a man when you're really a woman. Your mind needs to change to believe the truth. Amen. And that's where the turmoil comes in. The devil's trying to deceive you and damn your soul to hell, believing that you're something that you're not.
And that's what the Bible says, a woman should not wear that which pertaineth unto man, a man should not wear that which pertaineth unto woman, both are an abomination unto the Lord. It's an abomination when God, who has the, listen, let me just say this right now, who has the authority to determine your sex and your gender? God. Not even you. You don't have that authority. God has the authority. In the beginning, he made them in the beginning male and female. And so God Almighty has the authority, and only him alone has the authority to determine the sex and the gender of the human being. Period. I don't. The doctors don't. The government doesn't. Your parents don't. Hallelujah. You don't. The courts don't. Only the Lord Jesus Christ does. And he has determined that you are either male or female. Amen. By the facts of biology. Period. There is no third gender. Again, those who have genetic mutations are still either male or female. Don't be confused. Oh, I'm a third gender. It's not. There is no such thing as a third gender. It's a lie. It never will be a third gender. Mutations of the sixth finger is not, amen, a third type of hand, a second type of hand, or whatever you want to call it. There's only one type of hand. This is this one here. Okay? Someone born with two, amen, with a second head, amen, on them. Right? It's not a new type of human being. Okay? There may be twins that's conjoined, that's together. Do we say that's a new type of human being? No, of course not. It's a genetic mutation. But Satan is using that to deceive and cause confusion. And in order to make people believe a lie and go contrary to the doctrine of Christ and be damned to hell forever. That's what he wants to do. Cause confusion. Cause deception. Cause people to be in turmoil, and not the preacher. The preacher is not causing people to be in turmoil. You believe that may be the case, but you're deceived. The preacher is here to preach the truth to you so you can be set free. Hallelujah. And experience God's love, his salvation, his redemption. Hallelujah. The forgiveness of sins through the Lord Jesus Christ, and to escape the wrath of God through faith alone, repentance and faith in the Lord Jesus Christ alone for your salvation. That's what the preacher does. Amen. But because you want to live in your sin and the lust of your flesh, you say, oh, no, I don't believe what the preacher says. I'm not supportive of that. Well, you can say, you cannot be supportive of it. It's all you like. Well, the reality is, at the end of the day, let God be true and every man be a liar. You will have to answer to God for your sins. And the Bible says the wages of sin is not life, but it's death. It leads to damnation. And so don't believe your teacher. Don't believe your principal. Don't believe the government. Don't believe the police officer. Don't believe your parents. Don't believe nobody who's telling you anything that's contrary to the word of God. Amen. Hallelujah. They're lying to you. They're deceiving you. And they're making you believe a lie because maybe they want to keep their job. They're afraid that they'll be ostracized. They're afraid that they'll be criticized. The scientific community knows the truth. There's only male or female. There is no third gender. No such thing. Okay? It's no such thing, period. And to say, well, you know, your gender is your societal norms. Really? Your societal norms. No, women are meant to do certain things. Men are meant to. Doesn't mean that man can't drive the dishes and women have to do all the dishes. It's not referring to that. It's referring to that men are the ones, okay, that give the sperm to provide the determination of the sex of the child. The woman have the eggs, right? Whereby the sperm meets the egg, that whether it's XX, the egg is X, and the sperm is X, means it's a woman, or it's an X. Why? Meaning it's a man. So we've already talked about that. But the bottom line is there is no such thing as a third gender. And that men have testosterone to be stronger, to do more things like that, to go to work. Not that women can't work. Not that women are lesser than men. They're not, period. We are just different. And that's the way it is. God made us to be different. And we are to rejoice in those differences. Amen? And to appreciate them. But the devil's trying to confuse. So a man can say, oh, I could be a woman. So if it's societal norms, why is he dressing like a woman? Why is he putting on the clothes to be looking like a woman? Not just a societal norm. It's a God-given, amen, distinction that there are clothes designated for the female gender and that there are clothes designated for the male gender and that there needs to be a distinction. Who made the distinction? God. God. He made the distinction, and he wants male and female to acknowledge that distinction. He wants humanity to acknowledge it, and if they don't, he says he calls it an abomination. I just quoted that, but let me read it from Deuteronomy chapter 22. Amen. Hallelujah. Deuteronomy, the 22nd chapter. Praise the Lord.
Here it is, Deuteronomy chapter 22, and the Bible says here in verse 5, the woman shall not wear that which pertaineth unto a man, neither shall a man put on a woman's garment, for all that do so are abomination unto the Lord thy God. It's sin. So the Bible, God is the one that has the authority to say this, and he has, that there's to be a distinction between male and female. So to cross the gender, trans means to cross. To cross the gender from male to female is an impossibility. To cross the gender from female to male is an impossibility. Your sex is determined at birth. You cannot change that no matter how much you want to do it. You can cut things on, put things off. It's the same thing. You can never be a man if you're a woman. You can never be a woman if you're a man. Who says that? Not me. God Almighty says that in the Bible. He has made the determination. He has the authority to say that to you, to me, to the whole world. Amen, somebody. Because he is the creator. He has the authority, not the courts. Amen. Not the police, not the government, not the prime minister, not the president, nobody, but God. Not even your pastor, but God. Now, having said that, why are people believing this? Well, the Bible says they're walking after their own lust. In the last days, they shall walk after their own lust. And that's what they're doing. They're walking after their own lust, sadly. And they're believing it, sadly, a lie concerning this. Okay. Now, as I mentioned earlier, those with defects, those with genetic mutations pertaining to maybe having two variable types of genitalia, they call them intersex. I don't know why they do that, because there's no such thing as intersex. And even if I quote from Wikipedia here, the source here says, and I quote, there is no clear consensus definition of intersex and no clear delineation of which specific conditions qualify an individual as intersex. Continues on in this quotation from Wikipedia. It says here, the World Health Organization's International Classification of Diseases, the ICD, the American Psychiatric Association's Diagnostic and Statistical Manual of Mental Disorders, and many medical journals classify intersex traits or conditions among disorders of sex development. Yeah. They classify them what? I just mentioned an unquote. They classify intersex traits or conditions among disorders of sex development. They are disorders. They are mutations. They are not the norm. It is not a third gender. Even the American Psychological Association acknowledges this. The WHO acknowledges this, the World Health Organization. And so the bottom line is, we all know this. So why then is there this push? Why then is there this promotion? Why is there then this campaign to promote transgenderism and to make people believe that you are, in fact, not the gender of your birth? Why? And to say you can believe, if you think that you're a man, you are a man. That's the way it is. Why are they making people believe a lie? Because of seducing spirits and doctrines of devils. The Bible said, and what is the purpose of seducing spirits and doctrines of devils? What is their ultimate purpose and their ultimate goal? Is to damn souls to hell. That's their goal. What's the goal of the preacher of the gospel, the preacher of good news of salvation? Is so that you can hear the gospel and go to heaven, repent of your sins, and turn away from the lie of transgenderism and homosexuality and fornication and adultery and stealing and robbing, whatever sin it may be, and turn from your sin and come to Christ for salvation and go to heaven. That's the whole point of the preacher. And so the Bible says, amen, that in the last days, amen, that people will give heed to seducing spirits and sadly to doctrines of demonic spirits, of devils. The Bible says, 1 Timothy chapter number 4 says, now the Spirit speaketh expressly that in the latter time some shall depart from the faith, giving heed to seducing spirits and doctrines of devils, speaking lies and hypocrisy, having their conscience seared with an hot iron. Now here it is. They turn away their ears from the truth. They return to fables. And the Bible says these are doctrines of devils to deceive you, to bring you to hell. And now this teaching has been permeated all throughout the world now. All throughout the world. What am I referring to? I'm referring to the understanding of transgenderism. Remember, the title of this podcast is Transgenderism, Forced to Believe a Lie. And the reality, why I made that title
with the help of the Lord is because it's forced. It's being forced upon the people of this world. It's even being forced upon the people who claim to be transgender. It's being forced that they can't. Look, that's the way they are, and we need to celebrate it. We're not helping them. That's not love. Love rejoices not in iniquity, but rejoices in the truth. Hallelujah. It rejoices in what's right. And what they're teaching is not truth, not based upon the Bible, number one, which is the ultimate truth. And of course, science has, amen, of course, agreed with the Bible, which it must. Science and the Bible don't disagree. It's a false theory. It's a man in the Bible that do. But the Bible confirms the science, which, of course, as we just mentioned, has already said years before science, man has realized this by testing, observing, and repeating that conception determines the sex of the child. But now we look at, of course, all the different places that recognize the idea that people can be transgender and change their sex and change their gender or whatever they want to call it, because they say, oh, you can't change your sex, but you can change your gender. Look, that's deception. Okay, it's deception. Saying that, oh, now I could be a woman. You can't be a woman. You can't be a man. You are a man, period. You are a woman, period, at conception. Was what the Bible says. Amen. Of course, science also has determined that by the XY, XX chromosomes and so forth. Now, we have all these jurisdictions, Argentina, Austria, Australia, Belgium, Brazil, Canada, Chile, Colombia, Denmark, Germany, Iceland, India, the Netherlands, Nepal, New Zealand, Pakistan, Taiwan, Thailand, the United Kingdom, amen, the United States, and the list goes on and on and on. So we have all these jurisdictions all around the world that are acknowledging transgenderism, and many of them, like Canada, are saying that you can go right ahead and actually change your birth certificate. You can go right ahead and change your birth certificate, you see, and we'll let you do that. We'll let you change it. That's what they're doing. You know what that is called? It's called a lie. It's called a lie. So if you were born a male, you can now, by the age of 18, maybe 15 or whatever, I don't know what age they give or what qualifications altogether, but at some point in time, they acknowledge that you can go ahead and change your birth certificate. What a lie. What a lie. What a lie. The Bible says what will happen to those who lie. It makes it very clear. Revelation 21 verse 8 says, amen. Verse 8 says, but the fearful and unbelieving and the abominable and murderers and whoremongers and sorcerers and idolaters and all liars shall have the part in the lake of fire, in the lake which burneth with fire and brimstone, which is the second death. Verse 27 of the same chapter, Revelation chapter 21 says, and there shall in no wise enter into it, which is the new Jerusalem, the new Jerusalem that come out of heaven from God upon the earth. The Bible says, and there shall in no wise enter into it anything that defileth, neither whatsoever worketh abomination or maketh a lie, but they which are written in the Lamb's book of life. Amen. You want to make the lie? The Bible says you're not going to be there. Revelation 22, verse 15 says, for with all the dogs and sorcerers and whoremongers and murderers and idolaters and whosoever loveth them maketh a lie. Who's going to be there? You love the lie, you promote the lie, you'll be in the lake of fire. Not just those who, amen, who are living the lie, but those who promote it. The police, amen, officer that promotes transgenderism will be in the lake of fire if he doesn't repent. The judge that promotes, amen, transgenderism, which is a lie, will be in the lake of fire. The parents that promote, the pastor, the preachers that promote it, the churches that promote, all those that promote it, amen, all the nations that forget God will be turned into hell. All the wicked and all the nations that forget God will be turned into hell, the Bible says. All of them will be turned into hell if they reject what the Bible says. They reject it. They'll be gone. They'll be going to hell. If they don't repent. If they don't repent of their sins because they're telling lies and they're promoting the lie and they're supporting the lie and they're endorsing the lie. That's what they're doing. And they're leading people to damnation. Now, the province that I live in Canada is called Nova Scotia. Okay? It's called Nova Scotia. And this province, amen, has made people change their birth certificate, license and on their photo ID card to the gender of their option. I'm going to read this. This is coming directly from the NovaScotia.ca website. It says, Nova Scotia continues, and I quote, Nova Scotia continues to make changes to reflect the province's diverse population. Okay. This was written on July the 9th, 2019.
Okay, so a few years ago. Today, July the 9th, the promise is giving people more options for gender identity on a birth certificate, driver's license, and photo ID. People can now choose to have X as an option for gender identity or have no gender displayed. And this is what they say, quote, "This is an exciting day for our province and for all Nova Scotians who deserve to have their gender identity recognized and respected," said Service Nova Scotia and International Services Minister Patricia Arup. "People who don't identify exclusively as male or female have said that the identity documents currently don't accurately reflect their gender. As a province that is proud to be diverse and inclusive, we are pleased to introduce new gender identity options in response to the concerns." And that's the end of the quote. "These changes were introduced with support and input from the 2SLGBTQ+ community." Okay. And I unquote from that particular website. Now, they're saying that you can choose the gender of your option. What next? Can we choose that we are no longer human? I'm a dog, I'm a cat, I'm a house, I'm a car, I'm a shoe. Where's this going? If you can deny who you are, then why can't you continue to do that in every aspect? You're not a man. If you're born a man, now you say, "I'm not a man, I'm a female." Or maybe, "Oh, I'm neither male nor female." You're denying, you are rejecting the very plan and ordained concept of God. The creation of God. You're rejecting. You're saying God doesn't know nothing. And you're saying there's male and female. God, you're a liar. You are a liar, God. You're a liar, Christ. There is no more, not just male and female. And there is non-binary. I don't have to be bound by male and female. I could be anything I want. Even if I was born a male, even if you made me male, I could be a female. If you made me female, I could be a male. And even if you made me male or female, I can go ahead and be neither one. Or I can go ahead and maybe not be a cow or a cat or a stick or whatever. And the government will help you do so. The government will aid and embed, hallelujah, your damnation by signing decrees and laws in support of your sin. This is what they do. And then eventually they sign laws saying, "Oh, you can't preach again. It's, oh, we'll incarcerate you." What difference does it make? We ought to fear God rather than man because we love people. We love the so-called transgender community. We want them to be saved. We don't hate anybody. They're human beings. And that's why people, many who were once transgender, praise God, have come out of it, have gotten saved. I've heard about a man, amen, got saved, praise God, who was in the nightclub, the homosexual nightclub in Florida when it was shut up. I believe it was 2016. He said he gave his life to the Lord, amen. He was about the so-called transition from a male to a female. Then he got saved, threw away his clothes, amen, the dresses, the pantyhose, all that mess, and got right with God and started living his life as a man, as who he really is, because he was born male. He's a man. What about him? Should he be arrested because he says he's not transgender anymore and that he was born a male and he always will be a male? That's what the Bible says. And God will judge every court. God will judge every courtroom that will try to say that what God has said is wrong. God will judge you. God is not mocked, for whatsoever a man soweth, that shall he also reap. You fear man right now. You fear your position. You need to fear God, because in his courtroom, there will be no acquittal for your sin, only the blood of Jesus Christ. And if you not come to Christ for your salvation, you will end up in the regions of the damned forever. That's why God says, repent, turn from your sin. It's not your body that's wrong, it's your mind. Change your mind. Change your mind, not your body, but your mind, and believe, hallelujah, the word of God, and receive the fact that you were born a male, you always will be a male, and you can't be a woman. And the fact that you were born a female, you always will be a female, and you will never be a male. Never. No matter what people try to say, but they're trying to force us to believe a lie. There are people now who have been charged with what they call misgendering, as I get ready to close this important podcast. People who've been arrested for what they call misgendering. This is from the New Zealand Herald. So in the NZ herald.co.nz. And I quote, it says here, "A mother in the United Kingdom, UK, was arrested in front of her children and locked up for 7 hours after referring to a transgender woman as a male online, the Daily Mail reported. Three officers detained Kate Scotto at her home before quizzing her at a police station about an argument with an activist on Twitter over so-called dead naming.
A 38-year-old from Hitchin, Hertfordshire, had her photographed DNA and fingerprints taken and remains under investigation. More than 2 months after her arrest on December 1st, she has had neither her mobile phone or laptop returned, which she says is hampering her studies for a master's in forensic psychology. And so what we, in the quote, actually, let's continue to read on. I think it's important. Writing on online forum, Mom said Scotto, who has also been served with a court order that bans her from referring to her accuser as a man, claimed, "I was arrested in my home by three officers with my autistic 10-year-old daughter and breastfed 20-month-old son present. I was then detained for 7 hours in a cell with no sanitary products, which I said I needed. Before being interviewed then, later, released under investigation, I was arrested for harassment and malicious communications because I called someone out and misgendered them on Twitter." Confirming the arrest, Hertfordshire Police said, "We take all reports of malicious communications seriously." The case is the latest where police have been accused of being heavy-handed in dealing with people who go online to debate gender issues, unquote. Okay, so that is a woman, okay, who's been arrested, okay, and I believe, for just misgendering, so-called misgendering, somebody who they really are, a man. You're born a man, you can dress like a woman all you like, it's up to you, it's sin, it's an abomination, but it's a free country, God's given you free will to do what you want, even though it's wrong. But you cannot force us to acknowledge it. But that's what they're doing, and the police say you're misgendering them, so what do? They come and arrest you because you misgender somebody? No, you're rightly gendering them. That's the problem. Hallelujah. They are misgendering themselves. The police are misgendering them. Everybody is misgendering because they're going against the word and the ordained plan and creation of God. Sin. An abomination. Now, what about somewhere else? It seems like the United Kingdom is one of the most forceful countries in this area in trying to force people to accept the transgender agenda. And try to make you, and try to force you to acknowledge their transgender condition, okay, by arresting you if you misgender somebody. Now, this is from the BBC, the British Broadcasting Corporation. And the title of the article says, "Leeds preacher's sentence for trans woman's harassment quashed." It says here, this is taken from March the 9th, amen, of this year. It says here, and I quote, "A Christian preacher who was found guilty of harassing a transgender woman by calling her a man and gentleman has had his conviction quashed. Praise the Lord for that." Now we're going to, and I quote, Farah Munir said David McConnell, who was preaching in Leeds in June 2021, had left her emotionally distraught. Mr. McConnell was given a 12-month community order with 80 hours unpaid work in September 2022. His conviction was overturned at Leeds Magistrates Court, which heard there was no evidence he meant to harass her. Really him. It says her, but I'm saying him. Hallelujah. On Thursday, recorder Anthony Hawk, sitting alongside two other magistrates, said although they accepted Mr. McConnell's words had been insulting, and Mr. Munir, 19, had suffered harassment, alarm, and distress, there was no evidence he had intended to do so. Of course not. We don't intend to hurt anybody. We wanted to help them. We want to preach the truth. Amen? That's what we do as a true Christian and preacher of the gospel. Earlier, the court saw video footage from the preacher's body-worn camera, which showed Munir approaching Mr. McConnell as he spoke to a small crowd. And it says he was seen to ask him, "Does God accept the LGBT community?" It says she in the article, but I'm just changing it to he. The video then showed the 42-year-old as he responded to the crowd and referred to her as this gentleman and saying, "This is a man," which it is a man. In the footage, McConnell of Flockton, Wakefield, could also heard saying homosexuality is an abomination in the eyes of God. And the Bible, it says lesbianism is an unnatural and vile passion. Amen. That's all true. Okay. And so the bottom line is, and unquote, I can continue to read the article, but we'll stop there. The bottom line is the governments, the kingdoms of this world, are attempting to force us Christians truly saved and
born again by the Spirit of God, who are required by the word and the authority of Almighty God, not to call a man a woman and not to call a woman a man. We are required by God. We don't care what the court says if the court goes contrary to the word of God. Yes, we obey the law so long as the law obeys the word of God. When the law goes against the word of God, we ought to obey God rather than men. We must obey the Lord Jesus Christ no matter what anybody says, because we care about souls and we care about our own soul. We don't want to go to hell, because we will certainly go there if we go ahead with this lie of transgenderism and misgendering people and calling them a woman when they're really a man. God has a judgment for misgendering too. And his is true judgment. Because when you call a man, amen, who is really a woman, a man, you are misgendering them according to God. Amen. You call a woman, amen, a man who is really a woman, the world calls a woman, who is really a man, you're misgendering them, because that person's really a man. They're born a man. They'll always be a man. And God will judge you for misgendering them. Hallelujah. God has a standard. Amen. The world has a false standard and a lie. You look at all of these things that I just mentioned. All of it is a lie. Everybody knows it's a lie. They play the game that it's true, when we all know it's a lie, because we fear the repercussions that are made in society today. We may lose our job. We may be ostracized. We may be hated. We may be ridiculed. We may be rejected. We may be marginalized. We may be all these things. But praise God, hallelujah, the Bible says very clearly, if God is for us, who can be against us? Who cares if the world marginalizes you? Who cares if the world hates you? Amen. The Bible says to the true Christian, marvel not that the world hates you. Jesus said, the world hates me because I testify of it, that the works thereof are evil. So they may want to come and arrest you for misgender. So what? I mean, we don't want to go to jail. But listen, Jesus says very clearly, if you want to save your life, you're going to lose it. If you want to lose your life for his sake, for the gospel's, you'll save it. Amen. Did not the apostles go to jail? Amen, the great women and men of God in the past go to jail? Many of them did. Yes. We're not going to be exempt from that as we get closer to the return of Christ. We may be raptured before that, true. But if the Lord does tarry, we have to stand firm in this gospel. Amen. We cannot be forced to believe that Satan is trying to force us to believe a lie, to damn our souls, to damn the souls of the so-called transgender community, to damn them, to make them believe a lie so they can receive the judgment of God, and to enforce this lie upon the people of God. Listen, don't accept that lie, but believe the word of God. Hallelujah. It is written that man shall not live by bread alone, but by every word that proceedeth out of the mouth, hallelujah, of God. And Jesus, if you're ashamed of me and of my words, I will be ashamed of you. Amen. Before my Father which is in heaven, and before the holy angels, according to Mark's Gospel, chapter 8, verse number 38. Don't be ashamed of the word. Don't be forced into believing the lie of transgenderism. Don't be forced into calling a man a woman or a woman a man. And if you do so, you'll be arrested. We don't want to go to jail, but if we have to be arrested, then so be it. Let's obey God. Let's preach the truth so these wandering lost souls can hear the gospel and be saved. And stop wearing, if it's a man, stop wearing, amen, that makeup. Stop wearing those pantyhose. Stop wearing that bra. Stop wearing those high heel shoes and that dress. Amen. And repent, and the nail polish and all that. And repent of your sins. Come to Christ and dress like a man and be a man and serve God. If you're a woman wearing those slacks like a man, saying I'm a man, cutting off your breasts, all that wickedness, amen, come to Christ and be saved, amen, and be born again by the Spirit of God. Don't face the judgment, because you will face the judgment of God on the day of judgment for your sin. The Bible said those things are an abomination, and all those who support that abomination will be in the lake of fire. We don't want you to be in the lake of fire, my friend. We love you. God loves you. That's what the Bible says. For God so loved the world that he gave, hallelujah, his only begotten son, hallelujah, that whosoever believeth in him, the Lord Jesus Christ, and in him alone, hallelujah, should not perish, but have everlasting life. You can have everlasting life today. You don't have to go to hell. But don't believe these false churches and the world at large of all this abomination that transgenderism is acceptable by God. It's a lie. It's a lie by the authority of the Bible. It's a lie by the clear facts of biology. Hallelujah. It's a lie. Complete 100% certified lie that's damning souls to hell. Produced and orchestrated by the executive producer, Satan, the devil himself. Don't believe it. Look at the scriptures. Look at the facts. Believe the word of God. Repent of your sins. Repent of transgenderism and come out of it and accept Jesus Christ as your personal Lord and Savior and be born again by the Spirit of the living God. If you want to know the Lord Jesus Christ as your Savior and Lord, you can know him today.
You can be born again by the Spirit of God. You can be ready to go to heaven, not go to hell. But you need to accept him as your Savior. Jesus is coming. Don't believe these lies. Look into the Word of God and stand upon the Word of God. Amen. For the salvation of your soul. The Lord loves you. He wants you to be saved. Turn from your sins today. If you do not know the Lord Jesus Christ and you want to know him as your Savior and Lord, you can know him today. Amen. No, praise God. And you can be born again by the Spirit of God today. All you have to do is truly repent of your sins, which means turn away from them. Amen. Change your mind, the results, a change of action, which is the fruit that was meet for repentance. And receive the Lord Jesus Christ by faith alone as your Savior and Lord. You can do that right now. We're willing to pray with you. No prayer itself can save you. Amen. Itself. But you have to mean the prayer. You have to be sincere. You have to truly repent and call upon the name of the Lord out of a sincere heart. And he will save you and he'll give you everlasting life. Just pray this prayer with me. Lord Jesus, I'm a sinner. I believe you died on the cross for my sins. I believe he rose again from the dead according to the Holy Scriptures. Lord Jesus, come into my heart and be my Lord and my Savior both now and forever. And by the help of the Holy Ghost, I will live for you, I will serve you, and I walk with you all the days of my life. I turn from the transgenderism and all whatever sin it may be, and I accept you as my Savior and my Lord. And I accept, hallelujah, the truth of the fact that if I was born a male, I always will be a male. And if I was born a female, I always will be a female. And I reject the lies that I could be the other gender. I pray this in Jesus' name. Amen. If you ask Jesus Christ in your heart and you received him as your Lord and Savior, you're truly repentant of your sins, you become a true born-again child of God, please go on our website, internationaldeliveranceministries.org. You can go on our salvation tab, go down, amen, you'll see a booklet there that says what it means to be born again, absolutely free, amen. Praise God, that will encourage you in your new walk with the Lord Jesus Christ of Nazareth, amen. You want to give to this ministry, no gift is too small, no gift is too large for the work of the Lord, praise God. You can send that, amen, via our website, or you can send this to us, amen, through email, transfer. We love you. We're praying for you. Praise God. God bless. Praise the Lord. Jesus.

Well, praise the Lord. Amen. I want to welcome you right now to the International Deliverance Ministries radio broadcast and podcast. My name is Evangelist Sean Benito, and also all those, amen, through the internet at this time. We want to give God thanks and praise for what the Lord is doing. Amen. We want to go right now into our topic of discussion, and that topic is the issue of transgenderism. Transgenderism, forced to believe a lie. That's right. Transgenderism, forced to believe a lie. We want to pray right now at this time. Father, I pray for all those listening to the sound of my voice, and especially those in the bound in the sin of transgenderism, homosexuality, bisexuality, lesbianism, whatever sin it is, that God, they're involved in adultery. But particularly, we're talking about, oh God, transgenderism. God, I pray you save souls, all those who are not saved, God, that they would come and repent of their sin and come to know the Lord Jesus Christ as their personal Lord and Savior before it's too late, that they would experience everlasting life, your love, your mercy, your grace, and salvation, and escape an eternity in hell and be given everlasting life. We pray this in Jesus' name. Amen. Amen. Transgenderism, forced to believe a lie. We're living in a day and age where right now the truth is now a lie and the lie is now the truth. Amen. And that's the time that we're living in right now. People are believing a lie. And, you know, it's one thing to believe a lie. It's another thing to be forced to believe a lie. And unfortunately, many people today are actually forcing people to believe a lie, and we're looking at that in the area of transgenderism and the LGBTQ community. We want to focus right now, though, primarily on the issue of transgenderism. Right now, people are forced, or rather the government is forcing individuals to support what they know, what the individual knows to be wrong and to be a lie, and what the Bible would call a sin. I want to read right now from what the scripture teaches, because it doesn't matter what I say, but what does the scriptures teach concerning the issue of transgenderism? And before we get into what the Word of God says clearly, what it says concerning the issue of transgenderism, what is transgenderism? What is it? Well, the word transgenderism comes from the word, first of all, the first letters of that word is trans. And the word trans means to cross over, to cross over. And so the issue of transgenderism is to cross over into the other gender. For example, here in Canada, we have a thing called the Trans-Canada Highway. So in other words, it's something that you use. It's a highway that we use to cross the country, right? Trans-Canada, trans, all right? And so you have the issue of transgenderism, an individual that suggests that they have crossed from one gender into another gender. For example, a man that says he believes to be a female, although he was born a male, he believes now he's a trans woman. And that would suggest that he was once, of course, a male, and now he wants to cross over into being a female because that's who he feels he really is. And vice versa, a young lady may think that she is that she was born female, but she wants to cross over into the other gender to be a male. And so that's the understanding of transgenderism. Now, we used to use the words transvestite. What that means is somebody who cross dresses. So in other words, a male wants to dress like a female. He dresses in female clothes, or female wants to dress in male clothes, and that's what she wants to do, and that's called a transvestite. Now, listen to what the Bible says. Here's what the Bible says in Deuteronomy chapter number 22. Amen. Deuteronomy chapter number 22 and verse number 5, the Bible says, "The woman shall not wear that which pertaineth unto a man, neither shall a man put on a woman's garment. For all that do so are abomination unto the Lord thy God." Listen to this now. The Bible says, "The woman shall not wear that which pertaineth unto a man, neither shall a man put on a woman's garment. For all that do so are abomination unto the Lord thy God." The Bible says that any woman, amen, that puts on men's clothes, and any man that puts on woman's clothes, amen, is an abomination unto the Lord. The Lord Jesus Christ, God Almighty, the true God of the Bible. Amen. And so the Bible teaches that if we were to do those things, a man dresses in woman's garments or woman dresses in a man's garment, the Bible calls it sin.
I didn't call it that. The scriptures call it that. The Bible calls it sin. The Bible calls it an abomination, something that God hates. Just call it that. The Bible calls it sin. The Bible calls it an abomination, something that God hates. And so why? Because the Bible says in

before, and it's very clear. This is what Jesus says, amen? So people can say, oh, this is hate speech. It's not hate speech. This is what the Creator said, the Creator of me, the Creator of all things, amen, both visible and invisible, everything that's made, amen? Hallelujah. And so he is the Maker. This is what the Maker says, the Savior, the King of kings, the Lord of lords, the Lord Jesus Christ. What are they going to do, try to ban his word? They'll never be able to do that. Why? Because Jesus says, heaven and earth shall pass away, hallelujah, but my word shall not pass away. So you could try to get rid of all the Bibles on the word in the all of the earth. It will never, his word will never pass away. Why? Because it is forever settled in heaven. And why does God say these things that mentions sin? Is because God cares about souls to be saved. God wants people to be rescued from the flames of hell. He cares about the transgender. He cares about the homosexual. He cares about the lesbian. He cares about the bisexual. He cares about the adulterer, the fornicator, the liar, the prostitute, the drunkard, the drug addict, whoever it may be. Amen. He cares about each and every one of us. And that's why he died on that cross, that we can be saved. And the Savior says in Matthew's gospel here, amen, Matthew's gospel chapter number 19, praise God. Jesus says this, amen, when the Pharisees ask him the question, if it was lawful for a man to put his wife, to put away his wife for every cause. And verse 4 says, and he answered and said unto them, have you not read that he which made them at the beginning made them male and female? And said, for this cause shall a man leave his father and mother, and they shall and shall cleave to his wife, and they twain shall be one flesh. Wherefore they are no more twain, but one flesh. What therefore God hath joined together, let not man put asunder. So the Bible says very clearly that God made them in the beginning, what? Male and female. Very clearly. Therefore, for anybody to suggest that there is no male and female, they're deceived. They are deceived. The Bible makes it clear that God made them in the beginning male and female. Amen. And so we know what a male looks like. We know what a female looks like. A female has female body parts. I'm not going to go into all of that, of course. Amen. Praise God. But a male has male body parts. It's very clear. And for people to be confused, it's devils and demon spirits that are confusing their minds. It doesn't matter. Oh, you say, well, preacher, you know what you're saying is hate speech? How so? It's not hate speech. I don't hate anybody. Never have. I don't hate anybody. Amen. Well, maybe when I wasn't saved, but I don't hate anybody now that I'm a Christian. I can't. The Bible says if he that loveth not knoweth not God, for God is love. And so therefore we have to preach the truth. We care about the transgender people, the individuals, but it's called sin. It's an abomination. I didn't say that. God said that. And he made them male and female. And even the fact that they say that they're transgender. Listen to this very carefully. Listen very carefully. The fact that somebody says that they are transgender proves without a shadow of a doubt, they are admitting that they were born male and female. Listen to what I'm saying. By the fact that someone says that they are transgender, they are admitting that they are born male and male or female. Here's the reality of it. Why? Because we just mentioned earlier, the word trans means to cross over from one gender to another. So therefore, they're saying I cross over from A to B, right? A, if a man, if the woman was born a male, they're saying I'm crossing over to B, a female. A, if someone says they're born female, they said that what they're saying is I'm crossing over from female to male. So therefore, they're admitting that they are born male, hallelujah, or female. That's very clear. The transgender community is opposing its own self. Like the Bible says, they're speaking lies and hypocrisy. And that's what they're doing. And but what's worse than all of this, we're finding out now that the government of Canada and governments around the world are supporting this abomination. They're supporting this sin at the expense of those who are bound by this sin of transgenderism and homosexuality. Why do I say that? Well, the governments of Nova Scotia and Ontario and other governments around the country, BC, you can mention the province, and the government of Canada is now allowing people to change their birth certificate. Are you hearing what I'm saying right now? They're allowing individuals to change the birth certificate. And I believe in some states in the United States and other jurisdictions around the world, they're allowing individuals to say, oh, no, I'm not born a male. I'm born female, or I'm binary or non-binary. In other words, I'm neither male nor female. You can just put an X there. What a mess.
What a lie. And you know what? You know how much of an abomination that is? It's going directly in the face of God, who made everyone male or female. There are no it's. Amen. You are.

the male or are you female, and that happens at birth, you will never be able to change your gender, no matter how much you try, no matter how much your parents will try to tell you that you're doing fine, no matter what people say about you, you will always be either male or you'll be either female. You will never be able, you can cut all kinds of body parts off your body and add new ones on your body. It makes no difference. You will never be a female if you were born a male. You will never be a male if you were born a female. Who says that God Almighty made you that way, male or female? Don't be deceived by devil, demon spirits. You think that the government loves you if you're transgender? No, they don't. They don't care about you. Trudeau does not care about your soul. Are you hearing what I'm preaching right now? The government doesn't care about you if you're transgender, homosexual. Listen to what I'm going to say right now. It's very important. Listen to what I'm going to say. If right now 90% of the people of Canada or the United States or the United Kingdom or whatever other country you could put there, if 90% of those countries said right now that they, of the individuals, of the people of the countries I'm talking about, that they are against they are against homosexuality or transgenderism or whatever LGBTQ issue there is, if 90% of the electorate says we do not support this, overnight and immediately, you would find Justin Trudeau and other people, amen, other leaders around the world, Trump and everybody else, because Trump supports, and I like a lot of what Donald Trump says, I like a lot of his policies, but he's in favor of the homosexual community. It's sin. But here's the thing. What the thing about it is that you'll find them overnight saying, oh, we don't support homosexuality. We don't support transgender. We don't support all these things. Overnight, you'd find them say that very thing. Overnight. Why? Because they want to be reelected. They don't care about those individuals. Who cares about them? The true Christian. Hallelujah. The true Christian, the true Bible-believing preacher cares about the souls of those LGBTQ persons. They don't want them to go to hell. And the Bible says, except ye repent, but ye shall all likewise perish. And so we care. We desire. We want to see these individuals saved and redeemed and delivered from the bondage of sin. And people say, oh no, they're born that way. They can't change. It's a lie. They're lying to you. The Bible says having a form of godliness, but denying. What do they do? Deny what? They deny the power. They're of the power of the Holy Ghost to change the individual. The Bible says, Jesus said, if the Son, hallelujah, shall make you free, thank God, ye shall be free indeed, even in the 21st century. Imagine that. Praise the Lord. Hallelujah. Yes, he can set you free. And multitudes of individuals who were once transgender, who were once homosexual, who were once lesbian, who were once or bisexual, whatever sin they're in, they are now delivered with a testimony how Christ set them free. Yes, Jesus Christ, the Son of God, the Lamb of God, which taketh away the sin of the world, can save everybody and anybody who calls on the name of the Lord. The Bible says, whosoever, hallelujah, shall call, thank you, Jesus, on the name of the Lord shall, thank God, be saved. They can be delivered. They can be set free. But we're living in a time now where people are justifying this mess. We have a court in, I believe it's in BC, a court in BC that told the father of a transgender child, so-called the child wants to be transgendered, told the father that his behavior against the his transgender child was an act of violence, the BC court said. And this is what, so I just want to read this to you just really quickly. It says here, this is what the court said. It says basically what they're saying. It says, for a court, they argue, this is what one of the lawyers argued, for a transgender person having the world refuse to accept the gender identity that you say you are is the most profound harm because it's a denial of your human identity. In other words, they don't want the father, amen, to call his 14-year-old daughter a daughter, a girl. They refuse the father from saying that, and that if the father does it, it's child abuse. It's known to be child abuse. And so the court is said that they do not want the father to call his daughter a she. Let me tell you something right now, real quickly. This preacher, Sean Benito, this preacher right here. I can't speak for nobody, but I can speak for myself. And I love my children, every one of them. I love my kids. I love my family. I love all my family members. I love everybody. But if God forbid, if every one of my children ever said they want to be transgender, I would love them to the end. But I don't care what no court tells me. Listen to what I'm saying.
I don't care what no court tells me. I don't care what no judge tells me. I, Sean Benito, would not comply with that abomination. I would be in jail. I would be incarcerated. I would sit there for the rest of my life if they want me to, or until God lets me go. It makes no difference. I will be there rotting to death. I'm going to preach what is written in this Bible regardless of who gives me a hand clap or who likes me or hates my guts. If my family leaves me, my wife leaves me, my kids, whatever. It makes no difference. I got to abide by what God says. Amen, somebody. You got to go by what the Bible says. Jesus says, he that saves his life will lose it, but he that loses his life, amen, for my sake shall see life. So if we lose our lives for his sake, we will see life because we're going according to the truth of the gospel. And this is what we must do in a perverse and wicked generation. Why do we think we're better than the apostles? What did the apostles do? They were thrown in jail. They were thrown in jail. Were they not? Listen to this now. Even the Savior, the Lord Jesus Christ of Nazareth, hallelujah, he was arrested. Yes, because of the truth. Are you afraid to be arrested? Listen to me now, very carefully. Are you afraid right now to be arrested for the cause of the gospel? Are you afraid to lose your home? Are you afraid to lose your friends? Are you afraid to lose your family because you take a stand for the truth that you can't be his disciple? You can't be a Christian. You cannot be saved. I didn't say the Bible says that. Except Jesus says, you take up your cross and deny yourself and follow me, you cannot be my disciple. And many people today, parents in particular, I want to just go to the parents for a moment. I'll say, well, my son and my daughter says that he's a she and she's a he and all that, and I'm going to support them. You're supporting them? You know what you're supporting them to do? You're supporting them to go to hell. You are supporting them according to the teachings of the Bible, not my teaching. What I say means nothing. Not my judgment means nothing. It's what God says. You are supporting them to go to hell. I'm going to say it again. You are supporting them to go to hell, and their blood will be upon your hands on the day of judgment. God Almighty will judge you for what you've done, because it's not love, it's hate. You think it's love, it's not. It's hate according to the Bible. What the world says is love, the Bible calls hate. And what the world says is hate, the Bible usually calls love, because the world calls preaching against sin hate. The Bible calls it love. The Bible says, how beautiful are the feet of them that publish good tidings, that bring forth the gospel. Hallelujah. God says it's beautiful. When Jonah hated Nineveh, what did he do? He didn't want to preach to them. He refused to preach to them so that they could repent. But God in his love told Jonah to go to Nineveh and preach to them so that they could be saved, so that they could repent, so that they could be made right with God. That's what the scriptures teach. And so today we're understanding, amen, transgenderism, right? Forced to believe a lie. The governments are forcing people to believe a lie. The schools are forcing the children to believe a lie. They're saying this young boy who wants to be a girl, and that everybody in the school has to go together now and call Bob anymore. Call it Barbara, or call, you know, Barbara, Bobby, or whatever the case may be. You know, they say that they're forcing the individuals, the students, and people at the workplace to accept this abomination. They're forcing them to do that. And what they want to do eventually, where it seems that where it's going, that they are going to the place whereby they want people to accept this. They're going to pass laws for people to accept this perversion. And if you don't, you can't work. If you don't, you'll be ostracized. If you don't, you're going to be attacked, probably physically. All these things, they're going to make a mockery of you. Are you hearing what I'm saying right now? When I'm preaching right now, we got a church in Toronto. The city of Toronto won't allow them to rent their facilities. Because they marched, they spoke, they were in the gay village and preaching there, and they don't want them to do that. This is where we're at right now. This is what's happening right now. And so what we understand that transgenderism right now is what we understood, just someone crossing over from one gender to the next, is not you. First of all, you cannot cross your gender. If you're born a male, you'll always be a male. If you're born a female, you'll always be a female. So essentially, what is it? We just read that in Deuteronomy chapter number 22. Transgenderism is essentially cross-dressing. That's what it is.
That's why the Bible doesn't mention, oh, if you change one gender to another, it's sin. No, the Bible doesn't say that. And people say, well, there is no surgery to do that. It doesn't matter. God's all knowing. He put this in here. And the reason why he doesn't mention all that, because you can't change your gender. It's no such thing. You're born a male, you'll always be a male. You're born a female, you'll always be a female. And so the Bible says, he that weareth a woman's garment, and let me just read the scripture to you. It says, the woman shall not wear that which pertaineth unto a man, neither shall a man put on a woman's garment, for all that do so are abomination unto the Lord. Now, the book of Revelation, let me go down to Revelation chapter number 21. Amen. And the Bible says this is what happens to all those who are abominable in the sight of the Lord. This is what the Bible says. It says, but the fearful, in verse 8, Revelation 21, verse 8 says, but the fearful and unbelieving and the abominable and murderers and whoremongers and sorcerers and idolaters and all liars shall have their part in the lake which burneth with fire and brimstone, which is the second death. Notice this now. It says, but the fearful and unbelieving and the abominable. The Bible says, and the abominable. We just read in Deuteronomy chapter 22, verse 5, that to cross-dress is an abomination to the Lord. A man that wears a woman's garment, a woman that wears man's garment to be like a man and vice versa, a man to be like a woman, it's an abomination. We just read here in Revelation chapter 21, verse 8, that all those who are partakers of abomination, all the abominable, will be in the lake of fire. These individuals will be tragically, if they don't repent, in the lake of fire. In the lake of fire. That's what the Bible says. They won't go to heaven, my friend. I was reading just a moment ago about a young person saying, somebody saying that they're transgender Christian. No such thing. No such thing. Oh, it's hate. No, it's not hate. It's the truth. It's the love of Christ. Why I say these things, because God is not willing that any should perish, but all come to repentance. God doesn't want to see the individual die and go to hell. And that's why he says, repent, turn from your sin. I'm just reading this thing from the Christian Post. I'm going to read it to you. And we're going to, before we close at this time, but I'm going to read this to you from the Christian Post. Amen. Hallelujah. The Christian Post. This is what they said here. And this is tragic. It's tragic because you got now what it's not, you know, what's even worse than the government or parents or the school board or whatever the case may be. What's the worst kind of compromise with this transgenderism is the apostate church world. Are those who you expect to hold up the standard of truth and righteousness that would shine the light to the lost seamen out in sea that's dying in their sin to give them the hope of salvation? You would expect them to take a stand for truth, but no. They are instead compromising all the way with it, or they are being used by Satan to bridge a gap from those that are still taking a stand to those that are compromising, to build a gap, that bridge rather, to go back into sin and compromise. Here's what somebody said on the Christian Post in regards to trying to bring forth the gospel to people who are into the sin of transgenderism. Okay, this is what the person was trying to say, and it's a very tragic thing because they're trying to justify this thing. But they're making it look like they're trying that they are actually taking a stand with it. But it's really justification. And I'm just going to read you some of the portion or the excerpt out of the ChristianPost.com. And the title is, How Should Christians Respond to Those Experiencing Gender Dysphoria? Gender dysphoria is, of course, those who believe that they are the opposite gender. Are born in the opposite gender is what gender dysphoria is, or what we understand to be transgenderism, okay? And here's what they say, quote, it says, what the person says this, okay? They try to tell people how to go through it and how to give a third model. They said one model is those who are supporting it, but the other model is those who tell people to turn from it. And they say, we suggest a third model. And here's what they suggest, right? Quote, what the anomaly position does, it holds true to the binary understanding of sacredness. Theologically speaking, binary means that you believe that you're born male or female.
And I'm going to continue on with the quote. Theologically speaking, quote, significance of male and female as image bearers of God. At the same time, though, is saying because we do now have a broken, fallen world where the world, where the whole world groans under sin, there are things that are outside of the design. There's things that don't match up. There's inconsistencies. There's incongruences, he explained. He goes on to explain this, right? So it goes on, the article continues to say, Barnes emphasized that one does not have to compromise theological truths to make room for exception. And he goes on and quotes this again. What the anomaly lens allows us to do is to be gospel people. We are changed by Christ, who is full of grace and truth, which compels us to respond out of grace and truth, not one without the other, which frees us up to move towards someone who's different, who doesn't fit the model, who doesn't support the integrity model, who is in deep pain and hurt and struggle. Practically speaking, how should Christians respond if someone approaches them expressing feelings of gender dysphoria? He goes on to say this. Firstly, while affirming God's creation of male and female, do not force the person to fit into that mold, Barnes advised. First of all, it's an abomination. Do not, listen to what he says now. Do not force the person to fit into that mold. First of all, you can't force anybody to do anything, but you got to preach the truth to them. So what are you trying to do? Saying, well, you know, you don't have to really fit in that mold and just go alongside with them for 50 years and never tell them the gospel and find them to slip, slide into hell. This is a lie. I'm going to continue on reading this. Listen to what it says here. Quote, you're not going to get your best outcome with a controlled strategy, he noted. Really? Isn't that funny? That Jesus Christ, the Son of God, the apostles, John the Baptist, amen, the prophets before all of them, amen, all preach, repent, amen. Jesus said, repent, for the kingdom of God is at hand. Huh? And, oh, you won't get your best outcome. It's not about getting your best outcome. It's about preaching the truth. The Holy Spirit of God is the one that does the work. We are required by God to tell people the truth, regardless of the outcome. Our outcome, of course, we want everyone to be saved and everyone to be delivered. But we are not the ones to deliver them. We are not the ones to save them. The Lord Jesus Christ saves them. Our responsibility, listen now, before God is to preach the truth to them. The Bible says, go into all the world and preach the gospel to every creature. He that believeth and is baptized shall be saved. He that believeth not shall be damned. And so now you find these false preachers telling people that they can go ahead and just walk through with them on their journey and go ahead and just and pat them on the back. Are you hearing what I'm preaching right now? Don't tell them that transgenderism is sin. Don't tell them to repent. Are you hearing what I preach? It's a lie from the devil. The Bible says in Ezekiel the 3rd chapter that if you do not warn, listen to what it says here in the Bible, if you do not warn the wicked of his wicked way, his blood will be upon your hands. That's why the apostle Paul said, I am free, I am clean, I am pure from the blood of old men, for I have not shunned to declare unto them all the counsel of God. He said, I've told everybody the whole counsel of God. I told them the truth. And that's why he says, look, I am pure from the blood of all men. And I'm going to finish this quotation here now. Here's what he goes on to say this. Amen. He says, we don't even know the journey. He says, quote, we don't even know how the journey is going to end up in terms of maleness, femaleness. But what we do know is regardless of anything, we can make the focus about journeying our identity in Christ. I mean, this whole thing is just an abomination before God. An abomination. So in other words, don't tell them that they're a male. Don't tell them that they're female. Just go along with the journey with it. Don't tell them to repent, you know. And this is the kind of teaching. Listen to what I'm saying right now. It's very serious. This is the kind of satanic teaching that we have in our churches today. This individual that claims to still stand for the truth of the gospel has really compromised it. But he's not giving no scripture to do what we should do. Speaking the truth in love. There's no speaking no truth there in love. You're going on the journey with them. You're not telling them to repent. You're not telling them to flee from the wrath that is to come. What would John the Baptist tell them? What would the Apostle Paul tell them? What would the Savior tell them? He'd tell them to repent, which he did in the Bible. And we need to do the same today. If we love somebody, we got to tell them to turn from their sin. And so transgenderism, forced to believe a lie,
forced to believe a lie. They're forcing in us as individuals now to accept this lie, that they're born this way, that they're born, changing their birth certificate, telling people that on their birth certificate they were not born female. It's a lie. And the government knows it's a lie. The individual who wants the government to do that, they know it's a lie. The individuals that are told to believe that, they know it's a lie. Everybody knows it's a lie, but yet they are forcing us to believe a lie. The Bible says God will send them strong delusion that they should believe a lie. The strong delusion is about to take place, my friend. Jesus is coming. Jesus is coming. Jesus Christ of Nazareth is coming. And if you're saved right now, continue to walk in holiness. Be right before God. It doesn't matter who likes you or who supports you or who loves you or who hates your guts. So just continue to be faithful to God. Jesus is coming, and you need to be faithful to him. The rapture is about to take place because it's going to happen before the 7-year period of tribulation, as the Bible clearly mentions this. And you need to be ready to meet the Lord. Do not be forced to believe this lie. Amen. The lie that somebody is born a female when they're really born a male. The lie to believe that somebody is born a male when they're really born a female. The lie to believe that somebody does not have, amen, any gender at all. They're non-binary. It's a lie from the pit of hell. Believe what God said. Believe what God said regardless of the cost. Take a stand for the Lord regardless of what will happen to you. Hallelujah. God will take care of you if you be faithful to him. He will never leave you nor forsake you. The Lord will meet every one of your needs. But you may go down low. You may go down to nothing, but God will raise you back up. And if God chooses not to raise you up and you die, amen, in this circumstance, well then so be it. But be faithful to God. Be faithful to Christ. Stand with him in these last days of deception and compromise. Speak the truth in love. You will have a crown of righteousness in heaven. Hallelujah. God Almighty will say, well done, thou good and faithful servant. Enter thou, hallelujah, into the joy of thy Lord. Enter thou into the joy of thy Lord. Or he will say to you, if you decide to compromise and to be forced to believe the lie of transgenderism, of homosexuality, of divorce and remarriage, of all the perversion and sin of this ungodly world, of the fact that people can go ahead and smoke marijuana, the old things, these things are okay today. If you believe these lies today, you will be cast into the lake of fire. For whosoever loveth, the Bible says, and listen now, and maketh a lie, shall be in the lake of fire. If you love the hallelujah, this lie, amen. If you support it and say, yes, you were born a female, when you know that individual was really born a male, and you say yes to somebody, amen, that they are male, when you know that they are originally born a female, and vice versa, amen, then the reality is you will not be in heaven. You will be in hell for supporting the lie, for not caring about the individual, and you justified it, you supported it, you embraced it because you loved yourself. You did not love that person. You did not care about their soul. You wanted to see them die in their sin and go to hell. You saw them what slip sliding to hell. You wanted to keep your job, keep your relationships, keep your life nice and clean on this earth. Well, what shall it profit a man? Listen now. What shall it profit a man if he gain this whole world and lose his own soul? What's it going to profit to you in the end? You gain the whole world and lose your soul and justify the sin of transgenderism. It's sin. It's an abomination. God didn't say that. God says that. Oh, you're judging. That's a lie. All those people say, oh, you're judging. That's because they don't fear God. They don't know God. They don't know God. They don't know God if they justify the sin of homosexuality and transgenderism and abortion and all these sins. They don't know God. God Almighty says these things are sin. These things are wrong all throughout the scripture. Amen. And so these people don't judge. Well, God has already passed judgment. Is word true? I don't have no right to judge, nor does anybody. But God has already passed judgment in his word that these things are wrong. These things are sin. And so that's why you got to repent of it. Oh, well, they won't have me to preach over their pulpit. Who cares about their pulpit? Who cares about their camp meeting? Who cares about anything like that? Who cares if your family members want nothing to do with your friends or family? Who cares an iota? You got to care what God says and be concerned about that individual and show them love, hallelujah, by preaching the truth of the gospel to them to see them saved from hell. Amen. Love rejoices not in iniquity. Love does not rejoice in sin. Hallelujah, but rejoices in the truth. If you think that somebody loves you right now, if you're transgender, you're watching this. If you think that somebody loves you right now, and they support your sin of transgenderism, you're deceived. They don't love you. They don't care about you. You're homosexual and they support your homosexuality. They don't love you. They don't care about you. Amen?
Because love does not rejoice in sin and iniquity. Amen? In 1 Corinthians chapter number 13, verse 6, but rejoices in the truth. It rejoices in the truth. It rejoices in righteousness. And all we got now today, these people try to, amen, go about and preach prosperity and have what a wonderful message. Look, I'm not here to preach no message that people can, I'm here to preach the truth by the grace of God. I have to stand before God one day and give an account of my life before God and not before nobody else. And I got to tell you the truth of what the Bible says. That's what the preacher said in the word. Amen. Hallelujah. Praise God. When they were called by God, they said, thus saith the Lord. Not what they wanted to say. But what did God say? What does the Bible say? What does the scripture teach? And so we have to fear God and love people. Don't be deceived by the lie of transgenderism. Don't be forced to believe that lie. But believe the truth of the word of God. Amen. As we know, the Lord is coming back, as I close. Christ is coming back. And we got to be ready to meet him. The Bible says very clearly that at an hour that you think not the Son of Man cometh, he can come at any hour. We know that the evil men and seducers shall wax worse and worse. It's going to get worse than transgenderism. Who knows? People are going to try to go and cross over to animals. Who knows what's next? All kinds of mess and sin. It's going to get worse. But one day, praise God, hallelujah, hallelujah, it's going to get better. Glory to God forever when the Lord Jesus Christ comes back in righteousness, in holiness, in truth to rule and to reign in this present world. This is all a part of Bible prophecy that's taking place right now. So don't be deceived. Don't be comfortable in your homes and your cars and with your money. Amen? Because if you hold on to those things and justify this sin because you want to keep your life, you're going to lose it in the end. You're going to lose your soul. You're going to be dead. You're going to die in your sin and lose your soul and go to hell. Don't do that. Believe what the Bible says. Transgenderism. Forced to believe a lie. Don't be forced to believe that lie or any lie. But believe the truth of the word of God. Amen. Hold the fort. One songwriter wrote, hold the fort. Hallelujah. I love those old time gospel hymns. Hold the fort, for I am coming. Jesus signals still. Wave the answer. Glory to God. Hallelujah. Back up to heaven by thy grace. Glory to God. We will. Lord, hallelujah, help us to remain faithful. You got to say, Lord, help me to remain faithful in these last days of compromise and deception. Help me to remain faithful in these last days that I'm living in right now, Lord, that I may be faithful to you and preach your word to a lost and dying generation on the way to hell. Amen. And reach out to those that are in transgender, who are transgender homeless. Give them a gospel tract. Amen. Witness to them. Amen. Praise God. No matter what happens, I will say this last thing before we close in prayer. Amen. Praise God. We went to KFC, I believe it was, I don't know, maybe a year ago. I guess it was a year and a half ago, whatever the case. Went to KFC here in the city of Halifax. And I remember as I was there ordering food, and then there was a woman that was walking, or at least I thought I was a woman. It wasn't. It was a man, but a man that dressed like a woman. And something feels strange. Anyway, I gave him a gospel tract. And the minute I gave him a gospel tract, he goes over the counter and says, you know, he says, this guy shouldn't be here doing this. He needs to be kicked out. I said, well, wait a minute. I have the right to do that here in Canada. You know, it's called the Charter of Rights and Freedoms. And he was going on saying I shouldn't do it. And then I said to him, I kept calling on him, he goes, I'm not a him, I'm a she. And I said to him, I turned around and I said to him, were you born a female? He goes, I am a female. Took the gospel tract and threw it in my face and walked out of the place. He threatened to call the police. I said, call the police. Call the police. Do what you got to do. Hallelujah, because we got to tell you the truth. I'm responsible for your soul. I got to tell you the truth. I care about you. I don't want to see you die and go to hell. I want to see you saved by the wonderful grace of God. And thank God there are those, amen, who are bound by the sin of transgenderism, amen, in the United States and Canada and other places around the world who found freedom in the Lord Jesus Christ, who are now saved by the grace of God. And you can too, my friend. You can know the Lord, even if you're not bound by that sin or whatever sin you're bound by, amen, homosexuality, or whatever sin it is. It doesn't matter what it is, amen. If, you know, whoever it is, I mean, Bruce Jenner, he could be saved, amen. He can be delivered. He's not Caitlyn. He needs to be saved, amen. He needs to be redeemed and born again by the Spirit of God. Amen. Before it's too late. But you can be saved today. You can know the Lord Jesus Christ as your personal Lord and Savior. All you have to do is accept him by faith into your heart. Repent of your sin. Praise God. And receive the Savior by faith. Christ will save you. He will give you everlasting life. And he'll give you, amen, a reason to shout and give God praise for, because your name will be written in the Lamb's book of life. If you do not know the Lord Jesus Christ, you want to know him right now and be saved, you can just pray with me. A prayer itself can't save you unless you truly repent of your sin and trust him by faith. You must be born again, but you can be saved. If you want to be saved right now, you just pray this prayer with me. Amen. I mean it from the bottom of your heart.
and cry out to God, and the Lord will save you if you truly repent and trust him by faith. Lord Jesus, I am a sinner. I believe you died on the cross for my sin. I believe you rose again from the dead according to the Holy Scriptures. I believe you went to heaven and you're coming back again. Lord Jesus, come into my heart and be my Lord and my Savior, both now and forever. And by the help of the Holy Ghost, I will live for you and serve you all the days of my life. In Jesus' name. Amen. Praise God. Amen. If you prayed that prayer, amen, and you asked Jesus Christ into your heart, hallelujah, you become and you meant that sincerely and repented of your sins. The Lord Jesus Christ has saved you by his wonderful grace. The Bible says, for whosoever shall call on the name of the Lord, praise God, shall, praise the Lord, be saved. For whosoever shall call on the name of the Lord shall be saved. Amen. We would like for you to write to us at on our website, internationaldeliveranceministries.org. Just go out there and write to us on our website. And we would like to send you, if you just give your life to the Lord, amen, this time, for new Christians, we'd like to send you our free booklet, What It Means to Be Born Again, absolutely free. We're going to, God willing, in the future, have an online version. But we would like to send that to you absolutely free. We love you. We're praying for you. Amen. Until then, we want you to understand that at an hour that you think not, the Son of Man cometh. Jesus is coming, and you need to be ready to meet him. We love you. We're praying for you. Praise God. God bless. Amen.

Praise the Lord, amen. God is good. Thank you, Jesus, amen. God is good. We thank the Lord for all that he's done and all that he'll continue to do. Praise the Lord, amen. There's a Resurrection Sunday, amen. Amen. Praise God. We thank God that the Lord Jesus Christ is risen from the dead, amen. And he is Lord, hallelujah. So we give him praise, amen, for all that he's done and all that he will continue to do. Praise God. If you have your Bibles with you at this time, turn with me to John's Gospel, St. John's Gospel, chapter number 20. And of course, we're reading from the King James Version of the Bible. Why do I say the King James Version of the Bible? Because many Bible versions, amen, leave verses of Scripture out and they cause confusion, amen? English Bible version. We need to stick with our King James Bible, amen? Praise God. We'll talk about that some other time, amen. But we need to stick with our King James Bible. If you have a Bible, make sure it's a King James Bible, amen. John's Gospel, chapter number 20. Praise the Lord. Father, we pray you just touch our hearts that we hear from the Word of God. Help us to be doers of this wonderful word of life. Not hear us only deceiving our own self. We pray this in Jesus' name. Amen. The first day of the week cometh Mary Magdalene early when it was yet dark unto the sepulchre, and seeth the stone taken away from the sepulchre. Then she runneth and cometh to Simon Peter and to the other disciple whom Jesus loved, and saith unto them, they have taken away the Lord out of the sepulchre, and we know not where they have laid him. Peter, therefore, went forth, and that other disciple, and came to the sepulchre. So they ran both together, and the other disciple did outrun Peter, and came first to the sepulchre. And he, stooping down and looking in, saw the linen clothes lying, yet went he not in. Then cometh Simon Peter following him, and went into the sepulchre, and see the linen clothes lie, and the napkin that was about his head, not lying with the linen clothes, but wrapped together in a place by itself. Then went in also that other disciple, which came first to the sepulchre, and he saw and believed. Hallelujah. For as yet they knew not the scripture that he must rise from the dead. Then the disciples went away unto their own home. But Mary stood without at the sepulchre weeping. And as she wept, she stooped down and looked into the sepulchre, and seeing two angels in white sitting, the one at the head and the other at the feet where the body of Jesus had lain. And they say unto her, woman, why weepest thou? She saith unto them, because they have taken away my Lord, and I know not where they have laid him. And when she had thus said, she turned herself back and saw Jesus standing, and knew not that it was Jesus. Jesus saith unto her, woman, why weepest thou? Whom seekest thou? She, supposing him to be the gardener, saith unto him, sir, if thou have borne him hence, tell me where thou hast laid him, and I will take him away. Jesus saith unto her, Mary. She turned herself and saith unto him, Rabboni, which is to say, Master. Jesus saith unto her, touch me not, for I am not yet ascended to my Father, but go to my brethren, and say unto them, I ascend unto my Father and your Father, and to my God and your God. And Mary Magdalene came and told the disciples that she had seen the Lord and that he had spoken these things unto her. Then the same day at evening, being the first day of the week, when the doors were shut, where the disciples were assembled for fear of the Jews, came Jesus and stood in the midst and said unto them, peace, hallelujah, be unto you. And when he had so said, he showed unto them his hands and his side. Then were the disciples glad when they saw the Lord. Verse 21, then said Jesus unto them again, peace be unto you. As my Father has sent me, even so send I you. And when he had said this, he breathed on them and said unto them, receive ye the Holy Ghost. Whosoever sins ye remit, they are remitted unto them. And whosoever sins ye retain, they are retained. But Thomas, one of the 12 called Didymus, was not with them when Jesus came. The other disciples therefore said unto him, we have seen the Lord. But he said unto them, except I shall see in his hands the print of the nails, and put my finger into the print of the nails, and thrust my hand into his side, I will not believe. Verse 26, and after 8 days again his disciples were within, and Thomas with them. Then came Jesus, the doors being shut, and stood in the midst, and said, peace be unto you. Then saith he to Thomas, reach hither thy finger, and put it into my hands. And reach hither thy hand, and put it, and thrust it into my side. And be not faithless, but believing. And Thomas answered and said unto him, my Lord and my God. Jesus said unto him, Thomas, because thou hast seen me, thou hast believed. Blessed are they, hallelujah, that have not seen, and yet have believed.
and many other signs truly did Jesus in the presence of his disciples, which are not written in this book. But these are written that ye might believe that Jesus is the Christ, the Son of God, and that believing ye might have life through his name. Amen. Amen. God bless the reading of his holy, inspired, authoritative, infallible, and inerrant holy word. Amen. Hallelujah. One preacher said, amen, he felt to apologize by reading a long text, but then he realized that people don't even read the Bible that much anymore. He said, I don't apologize for anything. Hallelujah. Amen. Praise God. Don't apologize for reading his word. Amen. This chapter in St. John's Gospel, amen, talks about the resurrection of the Lord Jesus Christ, as well as, of course, Matthew's Gospel does, and Mark's Gospel, Luke's Gospel, all the Gospels talk about the resurrection of the Savior. Amen? Hallelujah. They do not contradict one another. They complement. Let me just say that again. The Gospel writers do not contradict one another. They complement. In spite of what everybody likes to say, oh, there's a contradiction. It's a lie. There are no contradictions in the Bible. Amen, somebody? No errors, no mistakes. It's 100% true. Don't listen to no lying scholar that believes he's a scholar. He doesn't know anything. Amen? Doesn't know anything. Hallelujah. Don't forget the scholars in Christ, they didn't even believe he rose from the dead. They didn't want to believe it, huh? Even though the evidence was there. We see here in John's Gospel, chapter number 20, where the Lord Jesus Christ, amen, is risen from the dead. He's no longer in the tomb. We know Luke's Gospel, they said, why seek ye the living among the dead? Amen. Here in John's Gospel, amen, the Bible says that early in the morning, the first day of the week, amen, Mary Magdalene came when it was yet dark unto the sepulcher and see the stone taken away from the sepulcher. You know, God is amazing how this all works, right? Because if you look at it, you know, everything, it's a setup. God sets the whole thing up. Hallelujah. Amen? He's in control. That's why you never have to fear, worry about any problem in life. Amen? Because God is our refuge and strength. Hallelujah. A very present help in trouble. Therefore, would not we fear. Amen? When you know God's in control, you have nothing to fear. When you're serving the Lord, when you're walking by his spirit, walking in holiness, if you walk after the flesh, yes, you have everything to fear. You have the judgment of God to rest upon you. But the Bible, God has set everything up. When you look on Pilate, amen, hallelujah, when Christ was given over to Pontius Pilate, he kept saying, I find no fault in him. I find no fault in him. He's a perfect Lamb of God without blemish. Amen, somebody. Huh? Then his wife said, have nothing to do with that just man. I've suffered many things in a dream because of him. Why? Why did God allow the testimony of even the heathen to recognize his holiness and his purity? Huh? He had no sin. Amen, somebody. He was guiltless. Hallelujah. Praise God. And so they testified why. And then he washes his hands and say, I have nothing to do with this, with this unjust act. Amen? We want Barabbas, the people said, right? And then they got Barabbas. That's what people are saying today. We don't want to hear Jesus Christ. We're just downtown just a few moments ago, amen, preaching. One guy, I'm going to call the police. Another girl seems like she's dialing. I'm going to call the police on you. I don't want to hear this. I want to hear this gospel. A murder that just happened there downtown, huh? Last night here in Halifax, right? And then you had another murder that happened, I believe, a couple weeks ago. Another murder that happened maybe a couple weeks ago again in downtown area, right? They don't want the gospel. They should be happy the gospel's here being preached. Praise God. Hopefully the murderers, the thieves, the fornicators, the adulterers, they all get saved. No, we don't want to hear it, huh? We want Barabbas instead. You want Barabbas? You'll get Barabbas. He was a robber. You don't want Christ? Your robberies will go up. Amen. You don't want Christ? Your murders will grow up. You don't want Christ? Your prostitution will grow up. You don't want Christ? Your drug addiction will grow. Amen, somebody. You don't want Christ? Homosexuality will run rampant. Lesbianism running rampant. Huh? Transgenderism running rampant. When you don't have the gospel, this is what happens to a world that does not know God or want God. What happens, huh? When a world doesn't want God, they go down to hell. They want the wages of sin, which is death. Right? They don't want salvation. We want Barabbas. So that's what they got.
They don't want the Savior. But praise God, as many as received them, to them gave he power to become the sons of God. Amen, somebody. Thank God the thief on the cross, he didn't want Barabbas. He wanted the Savior. Lord, remember me when thou comest into thy kingdom, Lord Jesus. Even at the cross, amen, even at before he dies. Hallelujah. The loving Savior is still willing to forgive. Amen. Still willing to forgive and give you everlasting life. I did wrong. Oh, God, I'm looking like I'm a thief. Everybody looks at me as a bum, as somebody, amen, that nobody wants anything to do with. But God, you come into your kingdom, will you have mercy upon me, Lord Jesus? Amen. He turns to the man. Today shall thou be with me. Hallelujah. Hallelujah. In paradise. Amen. Everybody wrote the man off. Jesus didn't. Amen. Hallelujah. Amen. Glory to God. Thank you, Jesus. Amen. Hallelujah. Thank you, Jesus. Amen. Whosoever believeth in him should not perish, but have everlasting life. The man believed on him and repented. He was with Christ, and today he's with the Lord. Amen. And then the Bible says he was, amen, when he was pierced, amen, his hands were pierced. Amen. We're going to get to that in a moment. And they pierced him in his side. Put him in the tomb of Joseph of Arimathea. Amen. And the Bible says 3 days later, he rose up from the dead. 3 days and three nights, the Son of Man should be in the heart of the earth, and he'll raise up from the dead. That's what happened. And so when she came to the sepulcher, amen, it was yet dark. The Bible says in John's gospel, amen. And see the stone taken away from the sepulcher. Now you understand that the Bible talks about the stone that was there. The stone was approximately 2,000 pounds in weight. The stone had a Roman seal to it. So there was a rope around the stone. Then they put the seal, which is a wax, in around the stone to secure it. Man, you got to realize the stone is already 2,000 pounds in weight as it is, huh? Hallelujah, right? It's not an easy thing to move without making some noise, right? Obviously. Then there's a wax around it with a rope around it, amen. Then on top of that, there's a 24-hour watch. Remember? God allowed this to all happen, right? To ensure that you and I understand that he rose up from the dead. Amen, somebody. And so now, amen, the Bible says very clearly here in the Holy Scriptures, amen, that she saw Mary Magdalene, went to the sepulcher, yet dark, that the stone was rolled away from the door of the sepulcher. Then she runneth, verse 2, and cometh to Simon Peter and to the other disciple whom Jesus loved, and saith unto them, they have taken away the Lord out of the sepulcher, and we know not where they have laid him. That's not what happened, right? Obviously. They didn't take him anywhere. Amen. He rose from the dead. Amen. Peter, therefore, went, and that other disciple that came to the sepulcher, which is John, right? So they ran both together, and the other disciple did outrun Peter and came first to the sepulcher. And he, stooping down and looking in, saw the linen clothes lying, yet went he not in. Then cometh Simon Peter following him and went into the sepulcher and see the clothes lie. And the napkin that was about his head, and not lying with the linen clothes, but wrapped together in a place by itself. Praise God. Hallelujah. Amen. This is to prove that he rose from the dead, right? This is to prove that he rose up from the dead. And so, amen, they went in. Peter saw. He wasn't there. Amen? The clothes laid in, wrapped up in neat and tidy. Amen? That's what the Lord is. The Lord is neat and tidy. He's not messy. Amen? Hallelujah. That's why you should make your bed in the morning. Praise God. No. But reality, you should make your bed in the morning. Amen? Hallelujah. But the Bible says, amen, that he, amen, wrapped together in a place by itself, wrapped the linen clothes, amen, and the napkin, amen? And then went in also that other disciple which came first to the sepulcher, and he saw and believed. John saw it, amen, and he believed. Praise God. Hallelujah. He went in there, and he knew that nobody took him, amen, his body out of the sepulcher. He saw it, and he believed. Amen. Lord, I believe. He didn't see Jesus yet. You understand that? So what I want to get at later through the message here. He didn't see Jesus, but the Bible says he believed in the resurrected Christ, amen, that the Savior who he trusted rose up from the dead. Now, the Bible says here, amen, verse 9,
For as yet they knew not the scripture that he must rise again from the dead. Amen. Then the disciples went away again unto their own home. Amen. They knew not the scripture, but he believed, amen, that Christ is now risen today. Amen. Now, here's the thing. Mary starts to weep, right? And we know what happens here in the scripture. She starts to weep, and then Jesus appears to her. Amen. And all the here's the thing. Here's the thing that what we want to understand here, right? Jesus appears to her, amen, and she says, Rabboni, in verse number 16, which is to say, Master, amen. So Jesus appears to Mary, and praise God, and she acknowledges Christ, right, as the resurrected Savior. He rose up from the dead. Later on, we know from Luke's Gospel 2, we're walking to Emmaus, amen, and Jesus appeared to them, and they believed. They told the disciples at the time, but they didn't believe them at the time, the woman or the two to Emmaus. Now they went there. We see that Peter did go, and then he saw it just like they said. Christ was not in the tomb. John saw it as well. Amen? And they also understood that they saw the Lord. And so what we understand is that the Bible gives a clear instruction that the Savior rose from the dead, that the angels were there. So you have all these pieces of evidence. Let's hear it now. The piece of evidence, right? Stone rolled away. 2,000-pound stone gone. We have now, amen, he's no body, is no longer in the tomb. A 24-hour watch was watching him. They were like dead men, the Bible says, right? Amen? They shook like dead men. They were scared. They were terrified. The angel said, why seek ye the living among the dead? He's not here. He's risen from the dead. And then the women see the risen Savior. The two that walked to Emmaus, they saw the risen Savior. And then we see here in the Bible, in John's Gospel, the Bible says here in verse 19, then the same day at evening, being the first day of the week, when the doors were shut where the disciples were assembled, for fear of the Jews, came Jesus and stood in the midst and saith unto them, peace be unto you. So I want you to listen to this verse 20. And when he had so said, he showed them, unto them, his hands and his side. Then were the disciples glad when they saw the Lord. That's the time we think, oh, you know, he only showed Thomas his hands and his side. No, he didn't. Not just Thomas. He showed before Thomas wasn't here at this point in time. And he showed his disciples his hands, nail-pierced hands, and his feet, or and his side, rather. His hands and his, so he showed them, amen, the nail piercings, amen, and they knew it was the Lord, amen, when they saw him, because they were glad, they were happy to see the Lord, and they knew it was him. But what did Jesus show them? The hands and the side. Why? The piercings. It was because of the fact God wants to show you and me the evidence of the resurrection. He gave us a brain, right? To think critically, to think reasonably, right? And so all of the pieces of evidence are for your sake and mine, that we would believe, amen, somebody, that we would understand that this gospel, amen, is proven to be true by many infallible proofs, I mean proofs that cannot be denied, or they can be rejected if you like, but they cannot be denied. The truth of the gospel cannot be denied. You can reject it if you like, but you can't deny it. It's too many facts. Now, we have a thing that we call circumstantial evidence, amen? It's not direct evidence. Circumstantial evidence is like a fingerprint, amen? Or maybe you left a piece of clothing behind, or DNA. Those are circumstantial evidence. You didn't see the act of that particular situation occur, but you see the circumstances that all lead up, amen, to proving without a shadow of a doubt that that person's guilty of a crime or murder, or that they were there, or whatever the case may be, right? The circumstantial evidence of the stone rolling away, 2,000-pound stone. The circumstantial evidence, amen, of the clothes wrapped up neatly, wrapped by the Lord, amen, and put in a neat spot. The circumstantial evidence of the body not being there. Those are all circumstantial evidence. But then now, hallelujah, you have, amen, direct evidence. The angels saying he's not here. He is risen from the dead. That is direct evidence, amen. Direct evidence means that you personally testify that you saw something happen. Huh?
I saw a murder take place. I saw Joe, amen, rob the Royal Bank, or rob, amen, the bank in New York, or rob whatever bank it is. I saw this person rob this store. Whatever it may be, right? They physically saw something. Now you have, amen, the angel said he's risen from the dead. That's direct evidence telling, amen, the women he rose from the dead. Now you have, amen, direct evidence. Now Mary saw Christ rise from the dead. That's direct evidence. She tells, amen, the disciples in the other gospels. And then you have the two walking to Emmaus. Direct evidence that saw the Lord, amen. Direct, we saw him. You have the two walking to Emmaus. Direct evidence that saw the Lord, amen. Direct, we saw him with our own eyes.

He did not die on the cross. What blasphemy. Amen, somebody? He did die. How do we know? Well, the evidence of the hands prove, amen, the piercing in his hands prove that Christ was crucified on the cross. The piercing in the side proves that he died, that he died, that he died on the cross for our sins. Proved it. It's a proof. When the soldier pierced him, and blood and water gushed out. The piercing was a piercing directly through his heart, where blood and water gushed right out. He was dead. Proof that he died on the cross. That he didn't just faint. It wasn't a figment of the imagination. No, he died for our sins. Hallelujah, Lord Jesus. Glory be unto the living God. Thank you, Lord. Hallelujah. Amen, somebody. He died on the cross. While we were yet sinners, Christ died for us. Amen. Hallelujah. God commendeth his love toward us in that while we were yet sinners. Thank you, Lord. Christ died for us, for our sins, for our redemption. Amen. For our sins so we could be redeemed from hell. He died, amen, for all of our sins. He died, amen, for those involved in homosexuality, those involved in lesbianism, those involved, amen, in fornication, those involved in alcohol, those involved in hating, those involved, amen, in pornography, those involved in alcohol and drunkenness, those involved in drinking, smoking them cigarettes, loving the world, whatever sin it is, amen, those involved in stealing and murder, he died for your sins that you can be my sins and all of our sins that we can be saved from hell. That's why he died. Thank you, Lord, for dying on the cross for us. Good Friday. Amen. It's called Good Friday. But then now comes Easter Sunday. Amen, somebody. This direct evidence that he rose from the dead, the hands, piercing his hands and the side, he was crucified on the cross and that he died on the cross. Now, they see those pieces of evidence, but now they see something, amen, the full picture of his resurrected body. In Luke's gospel, he said, look, they thought, they supposed they saw a spirit. He said, no, look at me. A spirit have not flesh and bones as you see me have, amen? The Jehovah's Witness, amen, or the Bible Watchtower Tract Society erroneously believes that he was not raised up bodily from the grave. What a lie, amen? The Bible says, amen, that he rose up bodily from the grave. Hallelujah, somebody. See here that the Bible says, he showed him his hands and his side. Amen. They thought it was a spirit. He says, no, a spirit not flesh and bones as you see me have. Amen, somebody. He rose from the dead. And so what we see here now, the direct evidence of the disciples and the apostles looking at the resurrected Christ that's risen from the dead. Amen. Direct evidence. They can testify, we've seen the Lord. Which they did. Amen. They told Thomas this. Amen. And how do we know this? If we go down to verse number 24, it says, but Thomas, one of the 12 called Didymus, was not with them when Jesus came. Went the first time. In verse 19. Verse 25 says, the other disciples therefore said unto him, we have seen the Lord. But he said unto them, except I shall see in his hands. That's what it says here. Amen. Except I shall see in his hands the print of the nails and put my finger into the print of nails and thrust my hands into his side, I will not believe. The Bible says, and after 8 days again, his disciples were within and Thomas with them. Then came Jesus, the doors being shut, and stood in the midst and said, peace unto them, unto you. Then saith he to Thomas, reach hither thy finger. Now this is amazing. 8 days after he came, again, on the first day of the week, that's the significance of the Sunday. Amen. The Lord's Day. Amen. It represents the age of grace. Hallelujah, somebody. That's why we worship on a Sunday. It represents the age of grace, the new covenant in the testament in his blood, amen, that were redeemed by the grace of God through faith in the work of Jesus Christ on the cross. Amen? Hallelujah. We're not saved by our works or by keeping the laws of Moses or the Sabbath or the new moons or the feasts or the festival or the dietary law. We are saved alone by the grace of God through faith in the Lord Jesus Christ. Amen, somebody. When we repent and trust him alone. So now the Bible says in 8 days later, amen, hallelujah. Amen. His disciples were within and Thomas with them. Then came Jesus, the doors being shut, and stood in the midst and said, peace be unto you. Then saith he to Thomas, reach hither thy finger and put it in my hands. Hallelujah. And reach hither thy hand and thrust it into my side. And be not faithless, but believing. The Lord now appears to Thomas and says, Thomas, reach hither your finger. Put it in my nail-scarred hand.
Reach into your hand.

hand and put it in my side. Not only is Jesus saying, look at me, huh? The physical appearance, you're using your senses, your eyesight, right? Okay, to testify of the resurrected Savior. Not only did Jesus say, Thomas, he sees the resurrected Lord. He sees the nail prints in his hand. He sees the piercing in his side. Not only does he say, or not only does he appear to Thomas and Thomas sees his physical resurrection, he says, put your finger there. Touch me. Hmm? Hallelujah. Feel it. Feel the nail piercings, Thomas. Feel the piercing in my side. And do not be faithless, but believe. What did Thomas do? My Lord and my God. Hallelujah. Hallelujah. Jesus didn't say, oh, you blaspheme. I'm not God. What are you? No. He received the accolades. Hallelujah, somebody. Because he is God in flesh. Amen. He is our Lord. He is our God. Little children, keep yourselves from idols. This is the true God. Amen, somebody. And eternal life. Little children, keep yourselves. Amen. From idols. Amen. Hallelujah. He's the risen Christ. He's the one that died on the cross for your sin. This gospel is real. It's not a figment of the imagination. It's not a fairy tale. Amen. It's not a fable. Hallelujah. It's real. All the evidence is here. And hallelujah, Thomas, amen, was there. He didn't believe the apostles. He didn't believe the woman's testimony. He didn't believe the two that walked to Emmaus. Why not? These people were not known to lie. They were of the utmost righteous character, amen, pious character, not known to lie, not known to do those kind of things, amen, somebody. Hallelujah. We know that Peter lied 3 times. We understand that, but not all of them did that, amen. And that was not the character of Peter. So they had the utmost character of telling the truth. And so what you find, amen, is these apostles told Thomas. Thomas said, no, I'm not going to do it. And not even if I see him, unless I put my finger, I won't believe. So Jesus said, okay, that's what you want, Thomas? Do it. Reach. Put your finger there in my nail pierced hand. Your hand in my side, Thomas. He said, my Lord and my God. And what did Jesus say after that? Jesus said unto him, Thomas, in verse 29, because thou hast seen me, thou hast believed. Blessed are they that have not seen and yet have believed. He said, blessed are they that have not seen but yet have believed. This is what I want to focus on. We know the apostles, amen, saw the resurrected Christ. Amen. We know that they did, and they went out and preached the gospel. Amen. And as Peter preached on the day of Pentecost, 3,000 souls were saved. Amen. Added to the church. We know, amen, that Paul on the road to Damascus saw the risen, resurrected Christ, and he believed on him, amen, and it turned him from the persecutor and murderer of the church of God into his greatest preacher, amen. But not everybody saw his resurrection. I never saw his resurrection with my physical eyes. You probably never saw his physical resurrection with your physical eyes, right? Or put your finger in his nail pierced hand right now, or your hand in his side, huh? When people say, how can you know it's true? Or how do you know anything's true? By the facts and the evidence, right? The circumstantial evidence we have all there. And then we have direct testimony. The Bible says even 500 people saw Christ, his resurrection at one time. He stayed around for 40 days, amen? Whereby people realize, amen, that he is a resurrected Christ. To prove it to everybody, right? To those that believe, huh? And now, he said, blessed are they, amen? Blessed are ye. Blessed are ye. Are they that have not seen and yet have believed. Hallelujah. Why do we believe today? Because, amen, of all the evidence before us, the fulfillment of Bible prophecy, amen, that he was to die on the cross for our sins. He was wounded for our transgression, bruised for our iniquities. The chastisement of our peace was upon him. And by his stripes, we, what, are healed, amen?
Hallelujah. You will not leave that Holy One to see corruption. Amen. Means that he would rise from the dead, which he did, as the Bible says. Amen. All the prophetic utterances fulfilled in him. How can we not believe? Amen. So Bible says, blessed are ye. Hallelujah. Blessed are they. Amen. That have not seen yet have believed. I've not seen his resurrection. One day I will. Amen. One day the whole world will. As we understand in the book of Revelation. Turn me in the book of Revelation for a moment here. Amen. The book of Revelation, praise God, chapter number 1. Amen. We understand that the whole world is going to see this resurrection. Amen. But the Bible says up to that point, blessed are they, amen, that have not seen and yet have believed. Revelation chapter number 1. Amen. Praise the Lord. The Bible says here in Revelation chapter number 1. Amen. And we go down to verse number 6. Rather, go to verse 7. Behold, he cometh with clouds, and every eye shall see him, and they also which pierced him, and all kindreds of the earth shall wail because of him. Even so, amen. The Bible says here, I love it, every eye, amen, shall see him. Who? The resurrected Christ. Every single eye is going to see his resurrection. Amen. Not just Thomas, not just the apostles. Amen. Not just Paul, but the Bible says everyone is going to see his resurrection from the dead. Amen. The whole world. But they're going to mourn. They're not rejoicing like the apostles were. They're going to mourn. Why? Because they know judgment is coming. The Lord cometh with 10,000s of his saints to execute judgment, the Bible says, against who? The ungodly. We see in Jude chapter 1. Amen. Verse 14 and 15. So we realize that that's why they're going to mourn. They know that he's coming to judge the quick and the dead. 2 Timothy chapter number 4, verse 1, right? He's coming to judge the quick and the dead, the Bible says. And so when the world sees his resurrection, amen, they, amen, are going to realize that they made the biggest mistake of their life. It's going to lead to damnation because they didn't repent. But the Bible says, blessed are they that have not seen yet believe. Amen. We've not seen his resurrection, but we know it's true based upon the word. Hallelujah. You know, in the court of law, they said, you know, if it's beyond a reasonable doubt, they will make a conviction. Beyond a reasonable doubt. This is more than beyond a reasonable doubt. This is beyond any doubt. Infallible proofs. Hallelujah, somebody. And how do I know that he changed all this piece of evidence? Because I tasted the gospel myself. Taste and see that the Lord is good. I tried the Lord myself. Amen. In December of 1989, I got saved. I was born again by the Spirit of God, 15 years old, in hip-hop music. Amen. In my grandfather's home. Amen. I got down on my knees. My cousins from England came and witnessed to me about being born again. And I said, not right now, maybe when I'm 85 years old and all that. And all of a sudden, it was like God spoke to my heart. If you die right now, where would you go? I knew I'd go to hell. I got down on my knees. I said, Lord Jesus, forgive me. And I felt the presence of God. Amen. I felt the presence of God. Hardly transformed my life. Praise God. And I became born again by his Spirit. Hallelujah. And then later on, he filled me with the Holy Ghost, spake in tongues, called me into the ministry to preach his word. Amen. And so I know that the Lord is good. Amen. I know that he is real. I know this gospel is real, not just by the evidence that we've spoken about. Amen. All the circumstantial evidence, all the eyewitness accounts of the direct evidence. But I tasted and seen myself that the Lord is good. And I found out that he is good, that he changed me, saved me, transformed my life. And he will do the same for anybody who wants to be saved. It doesn't matter who you are. Amen. Even today in this perverse world that we're living today, Christ will deliver you, save you, and give you everlasting. But blessed are they that have not seen yet believe. Amen. Because we didn't see. We didn't ask to put our finger in his hand. His hands and put our hands in his side. The Bible talks about the nails. Jehovah's Witnesses say, oh no, he was only on a stick, you know, with one hand and with two hands like this and a nail going through the two hands. What a lie. The Bible says right here, amen, in the Word of God as we're about to close, amen. The Bible says here in the Bible, in the Word of God, and back to John's Gospel. Chapter 20. Lost my place here, so okay, I'll get back to it. Amen. In John's Gospel, chapter 20. And it says concerning the nails.
Amen. Hallelujah. So the Bible says here, amen. Then say these are Thomas, reach into thy finger, and behold my hands, and reach into thy hand, and thrust it into my side, and be not faithless, but believing. Amen. And that's when he, of course, said, my Lord and my God. But let's go back a few verses. Amen. The Bible says in verse 25, the other disciples therefore said unto him, we have seen the Lord. They're talking to Thomas. But he said unto them, except I shall see in his hands the print of the nails. More than one nail, right? That's why, because it shows, it proves he died on a cross, not a stake. Huh? The print of the nails, one nail, two nails in his hands. Amen. He died on a cross. On a cross. It's not, oh, that's wrong. No, it's not wrong. It's the Bible. Amen? And he rose from the dead. So why don't people believe today? Why don't people believe today? Because the hardness of the hearts? The Bible says, why don't they believe today? It's because they have pleasure in unrighteousness, according to 2 Thessalonians chapter number 2, verses 10 through 12. They have pleasure in their sin. Men love darkness rather than light because the deeds are evil. They don't want to come to the light. They know their conscience pricks them. They see creation. It convicts them. There's something created, there must be a creator. If there's something made, there must be a maker, right? Talk to an atheist. He said, oh, I don't believe there's no God. I said, how do you know there's no God? They go, oh, how do you know there is? Well, let me tell you. If there's creation, there must be a creator. If there's something made, there must be a maker. If there's design, there must be a designer. Oh, I don't know about the Bible. I don't know about the Bible. The Bible's not true. Really? He didn't rise from the dead. Simon Greenleaf, I mentioned this so many times, one of the founders of the Harvard School of Law. I'll say it again. We're not to disprove the resurrection. Look at the all eyewitness accounts of the resurrection. Look at all the credibility of the eyewitnesses. And he said, the resurrection of Jesus Christ is one of the most foundational proofs of history. Why? Because by the evidence, he says, we're just looking at the evidence, he rose from the dead. They even admitted that they didn't believe it, he said. His own disciples, his own, the people that he ate with, that walked with him, that talked with him, that heard him speak, that worshipped him, they didn't even believe in the resurrection when they heard it. Huh? Because the Lord wanted to prove it. Hallelujah, somebody. He wanted to show it. Amen. He wanted to solidify it. He wanted to make it concrete that he rose up from the dead. Amen. Because if he didn't rise up from the dead, we are yet in our sins. But now, hallelujah, he rose up from the dead. He's no longer in the grave. He's up from the grave. Up from the grave he arose with a mighty triumph over his foes. He arose a victor from the dark domain, and he lives forever with the saints to He arose. Hallelujah. Christ arose. Amen, somebody. He's alive. We don't serve a dead Savior today. Amen. And so the Bible says, blessed are ye that believe, amen, which have not seen. Hallelujah. Believing the truth without seeing the resurrection. Believing the truth without seeing the resurrection with yourself, with your own eye, amen. We know it's true. That's why there's no problem to die for this gospel. That's why many Christians over the centuries have died for it. They know it's true, amen, and they know that heaven's real. The Bible says, amen. Hallelujah. In John's Gospel, chapter 20, and many other signs truly to Jesus in the presence of his disciples in verse 30, which are not written in this book, but these are written that ye might believe that Jesus is the Christ, the Son of God, and that believing ye might have life through his name. Amen. Believe the truth. Don't believe a lie, somebody. Don't believe the Bible's full of mistakes. Don't believe the Bible's errors. Don't believe the lie, amen, that the world's trying to tell you that the scriptures are not true. Those are lies from the pit of hell. Amen. Believe the word of God. Amen, somebody. Believe what God said. If God tells you to turn from your sin, you better do it. Why? Because judgment's coming. When the Bible says repent, for the kingdom of God is at hand, you better listen, because judgment is coming. Why? Because he rose from the dead. Hallelujah. Praise God, somebody. It's a testimony against this perverse world. Amen. Then hallelujah. Amen. He rose up from the dead. You cannot stop it. Amen. This gospel. Hallelujah. If you want to come to Jesus, no power in hell can keep you from coming to him. You can repent of all your sins. God will forgive
forgive you, amen, if you come to him, repent, and cast yourself upon the Savior for salvation. Believe on the Lord Jesus Christ, and thou shalt be saved in thy household. I thank God I got saved. Now my household is saved by his grace. Amen, somebody. Hallelujah. We thank God for that. And you can be saved today when you trust the risen Savior and not believe a lie of the devil. He rose up from the dead. Do you realize what I'm preaching? He's really right now at the right hand of God the Father. As a word to leave my microphone into your ear. Amen, somebody. He rose up from the dead. He's sitting at the right hand of God the Father. When Brother Stephen was stoned, the Bible says, amen, he looked up to heaven, past the first and the second heaven, into the third heaven, and he saw Jesus standing on the right hand of God the Father. Amen, somebody. Are you hearing what I'm preaching? This Bible is true. The evidence is there, and that's why blessed are ye, amen, who believe and yet have not seen his resurrection, because the evidence is real. We believe the testimony that's there. We believe what the scriptures teach, and we know it will come to pass, because nothing in the Bible, amen, has been in error, amen, or has been a mistake. It's all, amen, been perfectly come to pass, has been perfectly come to pass to the exact detail, and there's more to come to pass. His resurrection is real. Salvation is real. Now we know that our sins can be forgiven. Amen. We know that heaven is real. We know the Bible is true. Why? Amen. Well, the resurrection solidifies it. Amen. We know Bible prophecy was there anyway. But the resurrection solidifies that Jesus Christ is the Messiah, that he is the Christ. Amen. The Son of God. Oh, he's not the Son of God. Oh, yes, he is. No, he's not. Oh, yes, he is. God said that. This is my beloved Son in whom I'm well pleased. The angel, amen, Gabriel said that to Mary. Amen, somebody? Funny, Islam says, oh, Gabriel said he didn't say that. What a lie. Gabriel wouldn't come and bring forth a lying testimony. He's a holy angel of God. Amen, somebody? He said, what will be born of you, Mary, will be called the Son of the Highest. He rose up from the dead. Now today your sins can be forgiven. You can come and know the Lord. You can be saved by his grace. Amen. You can be born again by his Spirit. All you have to do is come to him and say, Lord, I believe. I believe, Lord Jesus. Amen. I believe. John said, I believe. Amen. He believed when he went to the tomb. Amen. Hallelujah. The disciples believed when they saw him. And now Thomas said, until I put my finger, my hand in his side, finger in his hand, Thomas. Amen. That was because Jesus knows there would be those that would want to do that. And now we have it right in the Bible. Amen? For those that would come with that argument. Right in Scripture. Thomas, amen, takes their place. Hallelujah. Thomas said, I already did what you guys wanted to suggest. And I saw him. He's real. Amen? Just believe the word. You're blessed if you believe it. Because, amen, then you will go to heaven, the Bible says. You'll have everlasting life. You'll escape from hell, and you'll receive everlasting life. As I close, this is why, amen, former homosexuals, former transgenders, former, amen, adulterers, fornicators, liars, thieves, amen, murderers, gamblers, drunkards, amen, hallelujah, former people that love the world, love going to the movies, love listening to ungodly music, why they came to the Lord and got saved when they repented of all their sins. They tried this gospel and they realized it's real. It's not a figment of the imagination. It's real. He's a real living Savior. And he really delivered me. And he really saved me. Because he's alive. Amen? And he's real. And he becomes and he transforms any life that comes to him in genuine repentance and genuine faith. Let's stand. Amen? Hallelujah. The resurrection of Jesus Christ. A risen Savior. Amen? Hallelujah. You can be saved today. You don't know the Lord, you could be redeemed today. No matter what sin you're involved in, Christ can save you. Christ will save you and will deliver you if you come to him by faith and genuine repentance. Amen? Don't listen to this lying church world that says you can remain in your sin and still be saved. It's a lie. The Bible says the wages of sin is not salvation. The wages of sin is death. The Bible says, he that soweth to the flesh shall of the flesh reap salvation. No. It says, he that soweth to the flesh shall of the flesh reap corruption. You sow to your flesh, it leads to hell. It doesn't lead to heaven.
And we've been telling people, oh, move to the, you know, you're going to move into your new level next year. Move into your this and that. Moving is a lie. Huh? All you're doing is moving your money from your pocket to the pocket of the preacher telling you them lies. Huh? Sow your faith seed in our ministry. Nothing wrong with sowing a seed, amen, and believing God and giving to the Lord's work. But God, it's not a, this is not a magic jackpot, right? This is believing the gospel. I mean, yes, the Bible does say given it shall be given to you, but these people are using it, amen, as a means to pervert the gospel, amen, and to become rich off the backs of the people of God. It's a lie. Why don't we preach the gospel, preach about salvation, preach redemption, amen? This is what the Bible wants us to do, because souls need to be saved, amen, and be redeemed and believe in the risen Christ and be born again. Turn from your sins and come to Christ today. If you do not know the Lord as your Savior and as your Lord, you can be saved today. You can repent of your sins and receive the Lord Jesus Christ by faith alone to be your Savior and Lord. Just pray this prayer with me. If you do not know the Lord as your Savior and Lord, if you're not born again, you can be saved. Prayer itself can't save you. But if you pray this prayer unto the Lord Jesus Christ, who's risen from the dead, he will save you. Amen. He will deliver you and he will set you free. Dear Lord Jesus, I'm a sinner. I believe you died on the cross for my sin. I believe you rose again from the dead according to the Holy Scriptures. The evidence proves this, Lord. Lord Jesus, I turn away from my sins. I come to you by faith, and I receive you alone as my only way to heaven, as my only means of salvation, and my only way of redemption. Lord Jesus, come into my heart and be my Lord and my Savior. And by the help of the Holy Ghost, I will live for you. I will serve you. I'm going to walk with you all the days of my life. In your name, in Jesus' name, amen. Praise God. You pray that prayer, go on our website, internationaldeliveranceministries.org. You'll see the salvation tab. Go down. You'll see a booklet there. It says what it means to be born again, absolutely free online. You can read as many you can copy as many copies as you like. Amen. And give it out to as many people that you know who've come to the Lord that will assist them in their new walk with Christ. Amen. No gift is too large. No gift is too small if you want to give to this ministry. Amen. But we're not here to say give because, you know, all of a sudden it's going to be your best year in this world and all this kind of rubbish. Amen. You give because you want to support the work of the Lord, and God will bless you. Amen. As you give to his work and do his will. Amen. He will not meet, amen, your greeds. He will meet your needs. Amen. Praise God. And the number one need is salvation. If you don't know him, is to be saved. Amen. If you knew him, is to be, if you know him, you need to be used by God and be filled with the Holy Ghost. Amen. With the initial evidence of speaking with other tongues as the Spirit gives the utterance. We love you. We're praying for you. God bless. Praise God. Hallelujah. Hallelujah. Praise the Lord. Hallelujah. Thank you, Jesus. Amen. Hallelujah. Thank you, Jesus. Praise the Lord. If you have your Bibles with you, please be so kind as to turn with me to 2 Peter chapter number 3. Amen. 2 Peter the third chapter. Praise God. And of course, we are reading from the King James Version of the Bible. Amen. 2 Peter chapter number 3. Praise God. Reading from the King James Version of the Bible, as these other modern English Bibles are leaving up verses and causing confusion. Amen. Hallelujah. Let's all stand as we hear from the word of the Lord at this time. Amen. Father, we give you thanks and praise that we can come before your presence and magnify your name. Lord, I pray, God, that you would enable us, oh God, to be doers of this wonderful word of life and not hearers only, deceiving our own selves. Lord, let your name be magnified and let your name be glorified in Jesus' name. Amen. 2 Peter chapter, amen, number 3. Hallelujah. The Bible says in verse number 1, this second epistle, beloved, I now write unto you in both, which I stir up your pure minds by way of remembrance, that ye may be mindful of the words which were spoken before by the holy prophets and of the commandment of us, the apostles of the Lord and Savior. Knowing this first, that there shall come in the last days scoffers, walking after their own lust, and saying, where is the promise of his coming? For since the fathers fell asleep, all things continue as they were from the beginning of the creation. For this they willingly are ignorant of, that by the word of God the heavens were of old, and the earth standing out of the water and in the water, whereby the world that then was being overflowed with water perished. But the heavens and earth, which are now by the same word, are kept in store. Hallelujah. Are kept
in store reserved unto fire against the day of judgment and perdition of ungodly men. But beloved, be not ignorant of this one thing, that one day is with the Lord as a thousand years, and a thousand years as one day. The Lord is not slack concerning his promise, as some men count slackness, but is longsuffering to us, we're not willing that any should perish, but that all come should come to repentance. But the day of the Lord will come as a thief in the night, in the which the heavens shall pass away with a great noise, and the elements shall melt with fervent heat. The earth also and the works that are therein shall be burnt up. Seeing then that all these things shall be dissolved, what manner of persons ought ye to be in a holy conversation and godliness, looking for and hasting unto the coming of the great day of God, wherein the heavens being on fire shall be dissolved, and the elements shall melt with fervent heat? Nevertheless, we, according to his promise, look for new heavens and a new earth wherein dwelleth righteousness. Wherefore, beloved, seeing that ye look for such things, be diligent that ye may be found of him in peace, without spot and blameless. And account that the longsuffering of our Lord is salvation. Hallelujah. Even as our beloved brother Paul also, according to the wisdom given unto him, hath written unto you. As also in all his epistles, speaking in them of these things, in which are some things hard to be understood, which they that are unlearned and unstable rest, as they do also the other scriptures, under their own destruction. Ye therefore, beloved, seeing ye know these things before, beware lest ye also, being led away with the error of the wicked, fall from your own steadfastness. But grow in grace and in the knowledge of our Lord and Savior Jesus Christ. To him be glory both now and forever. Amen. Praise God. Amen. God bless the reading of his holy, inspired, authoritative, infallible, and inerrant word. Amen. Praise God. Hallelujah. 2 Peter chapter number 3. Amen. Hallelujah. This is, of course, the last chapter of the Apostle Peter's epistle. Amen. The last chapter of the second epistle of the Apostle Peter. Chapter number 1 begins with this. It says this: Simon Peter, a servant and an apostle of Jesus Christ, to them that have obtained like precious faith with us through the righteousness of God and our Savior Jesus Christ, grace and peace be multiplied, hallelujah, unto you through the knowledge of God and of Jesus our Lord. Now, amen, of course, we understand that he's writing to the saints of God. Amen. Hallelujah. He's showing them something here in chapter 1. Before we get back to chapter 3 for a moment, we just want to just touch on something with chapter 1. He's showing them something from chapter 1, amen, that they did not follow cunningly devised fables. Amen. As we see here in chapter number 1 of 2 Peter, amen, the Bible says here in verse 16, "For we have not followed cunningly devised fables when we made known unto you the power and coming of our Lord Jesus Christ, but were eyewitnesses of his majesty." Now he's saying, look, we were eyewitnesses. He said, I was there personally, brethren. Amen. When I saw the majesty and the glory of our Lord and Savior Jesus Christ, I witnessed it with my own eyeballs. I seen it. Amen. And I seen his power and his glory. What is he talking about here? He's talking about the Mount of Transfiguration. Amen. When he saw Christ transfigured. Amen. His glory on the Mount of Transfiguration. What it was that Christ revealed his power and his glory, that he's God, amen, and veiled in human flesh. And they were terrified seeing God's glory unveiled, amen. He saw a glimpse of what the world will eventually see when Jesus Christ the Savior comes back on this earth in power and great glory, amen. The Bible talks about the brightness of his coming, amen. The express image, hallelujah, hallelujah. And when they see him coming in glory and power, they're going to realize that he was not just a prophet. He was not just a great spiritual leader. He was not just some kind of religious artifact of the past that people just like to talk about. That he is Almighty God from all eternity. Amen. That created the heavens and the earth. All things were made by him. Hallelujah. Both visible and invisible. Amen. Hallelujah. Everything was made by him. In him we live, move, the Bible says, and have our being. Talking about the Lord Jesus Christ. And so this Mount of Transfiguration by which the Apostle Peter was referring to, amen, when he was on, hallelujah, the Mount of Transfiguration,
and he saw the glory of the Lord Jesus Christ. But we were eyewitnesses. We, the Bible says, he says, but were eyewitnesses of his majesty. Amen. So we have not followed cunningly devised faith. Who was we? Turn with me for a moment here, just for a brief moment. Amen. To Matthew's gospel for a moment. Matthew's gospel. Amen. We want to go to Matthew's gospel. Praise God. Hallelujah. I want to go to chapter number 17 and look at this event just for a brief moment here. The Bible says in Matthew's gospel, chapter number 17, and after 6 days, Jesus taketh Peter, James, and John. This is who is the we. Peter's talking about James and John. Amen? He wasn't the only one in the Mount of Transfiguration. Hallelujah. And bringeth them up into an high mountain apart. Okay. We want to go back for a moment here. Amen? To verse number 27 of Matthew's Gospel, chapter 16, a few verses back. Just to give a context here. The Bible says, for the Son of Man shall come in the glory of his Father with his angels, and then he shall reward every man according to his works. Verse 28, verily I say unto you, there be some standing here which shall not taste of death till they see the Son of Man coming in his kingdom. The atheists would like to say, oh, well, you know, they died and they did not see Christ, his second coming. That's a lie. They did not die, hallelujah, before they saw Christ's second coming. Are you hearing what I'm preaching? Well, you say, well, but preacher, Jesus has not come for the second time. That's right. He has not come for the second time physically back on the earth. But they saw his second coming here. Amen? This is what Jesus is referring to. And so when he takes them up upon the Mount of Transfiguration, the Bible says, and was transfigured before them, and his face did shine as the sun, and his raiment was white as the light. The Bible says, Jesus Christ transfigured before them. And behold, there appeared unto them Moses and Elias talking with him. Then answered Peter and said unto Jesus, Lord, it is good for us to be here. If thou wilt, let us make here three tabernacles, one for thee, one for Moses, and one for Elias. Now, the problem that Peter made here, amen, he was trying to put them all into one bracket, amen, one for you, Lord, and one for Moses, one for Elias. And the problem was Jesus Christ, the Son of God, is greater than Moses, amen. He's greater than Elijah, the prophet, hallelujah. And that's when God spoke from heaven. While he had spake, behold, a bright cloud overshadowed them, and behold, a voice out of the cloud which said, this is my beloved Son, hallelujah. In him I am well pleased. Hear ye him. Amen. He didn't say hear Moses, hear Elijah. He said hear him. Hear Jesus Christ, the Son of God. Amen. God who in sundry times and hallelujah, and the Bible says, spake in time past unto the prophets, have now in these last days spoken to us by his Son. Hallelujah. Amen. Moses being a great man of God, Elijah being a great man of God, hallelujah, being used by God. Amen. They were only servants, amen, of the Lord Jesus Christ. But Jesus Christ being God Almighty. Amen. Being God Almighty. Hallelujah. Not saying, thus saith the Lord, he is the Lord. Amen. And so what we find here, this is what Peter was talking about. Amen. In 2 Peter chapter number 1, we have not followed cunningly devised fables. We, him, James, and John. Now, the Bible says this in verse number 17 of 2 Peter chapter number 1. For he received from God the Father honor and glory when there came such a voice to him from the excellent glory. This is my beloved Son in whom I will please. He did not forget this. This stood in his mind. Amen. Forever. In fact, he had to write this saying, look, we know what we're talking about here. Don't let anybody fool you trying to say that this gospel is not real. Amen. I mean, there's multiple other things that he could have talked about, but he refocused upon the Mount of Transfiguration. And he said, we heard a voice. We heard this voice from heaven. We know this is true. We know this is real. Amen. Verse 18 says, and this voice which came from heaven, we heard when we were with him in the Holy Mount. We heard it ourselves. Nobody had to tell us about it. But he says this, verse 19, we have also a more sure word of prophecy, whereunto ye do well that ye take heed, as unto a light that shineth in a dark place until the day dawn, and the day star arise in your hearts, knowing this first, that no prophecy of the scripture is of any private interpretation. For the prophecy came not in old time by the will of man, but holy men of God spake as they were moved by the Holy Ghost. He said, look, this gospel is real. Don't listen to the atheist. Don't listen to the skeptic. Don't listen to the
of false prophets, amen, of false preachers that are trying to tell you that the Bible has mistakes, that this gospel is not real, that it's not true, amen, that try to try to sway you away from the truth of in the authority of Holy Scripture. Don't be deceived by higher criticism that will damn your soul to hell, make you doubt the Holy Scriptures, amen, is a lie from the devil. Peter said, look, we've heard it ourselves, amen. We're telling you by firsthand experience. This is not hearsay. This is, amen, hallelujah, direct evidence that we've seen in ourselves, and I'm testifying to you. We heard a voice from heaven, amen, say, this is my beloved son on whom I will please. Don't go and listen to Islam that says he is not the son of God. What blasphemy, amen? It's utter blasphemy from the pit of hell. Jesus Christ, hallelujah, is the son of the living God, amen. Somebody, is it worth being killed by Boko Haram, amen, or by, amen, ISIS, or by any kind of, amen, Islamic militant group? Absolutely, yes, because of the truth of the gospel, amen, somebody. Hallelujah, somebody, amen. Jesus Christ is the Son of the living God. Hallelujah, he did die on the cross. He did rise again from the dead. He went to sit at the right hand of God the Father, and he's coming back again, hallelujah, in power and in great glory. Hallelujah, and Peter, James, and John were eyewitnesses of his coming, the brightness of his coming, amen. The world will see it. And the Bible says the tribes of the earth are going to mourn because of Jesus Christ coming back to this earth. Amen. When they realize the party's over, when they realize they can't go ahead and live in their sin, when they realize they made the worst mistake in their entire lives by believing a lie, indulging in the lust of the flesh, the lust of the eyes, and the pride of life, walking after all kinds of perversion, homosexuality, the sin of homosexuality and transgenderism, amen, and adultery and fornication and gambling and horoscopes and all kinds of mess and all kinds of evil and perversion, amen. They're going to realize they've made the worst mistake of their entire lives and mourn. The mourning is not tears of joy. The mourning is tears of sadness and sorrow. Amen. Only the beginning of their eternal sorrow in hell, when there's weeping and gnashing of teeth. It only starts, amen, when they start that weeping and seeing him coming in judgment, when the Savior says that he'll reward every man according to his works in Matthew's Gospel, chapter 16, as we just read a few moments ago. And when he comes back in great glory, he's not coming back in a manger no longer, hallelujah, as a beautiful little baby in a manger where all the world just loves singing away in a manger, no, and so forth, amen. It's a beautiful song, but the world is not threatened by a baby, amen, hallelujah. But when they see him coming back as King of Kings and Lord of Lords, this is not the Jesus that we talked about. He's coming back to do what? To judge the quick and the dead. No, sir, we don't want to hear that over our pulpit. We don't want to talk about that over our camp meeting, amen, and our convention. It makes no difference. It's what the Bible says, amen. Hallelujah. And when he comes back, he's coming back as King of Kings and Lord of Lords to rule and to reign for 1,000 years and for all eternity. And that's why people got to get ready. That's why the true preachers of the gospel, amen, the true preachers of the gospel are only, amen, are sounding the alarm and telling people to get ready. They are commissioned by God to inform the world to repent, for the kingdom of God is at hand. There's a new kingdom. You better get ready. I'm here to warn you, hallelujah, when they're on the streets, amen, of Canada and United States and Europe and around this world, Africa, amen, India, Japan, wherever it may be, hallelujah, Jamaica, wherever it may be, preaching the gospel, but they're telling people to get ready for the coming kingdom of our Lord and Savior, Jesus Christ. Prepare yourself. Prepare to meet your God. Get right. Get yourself cleaned up. Repent. Turn away from your iniquity. And people are not taking heed to it. Peter said, I don't care what nobody says. I've seen it myself. He said, I heard God speak myself. I already know this thing is true. We've not followed cunningly devised fables. Amen. We didn't do these things to make you try to believe some kind of lie. Amen. All this garbage, oh, you know, this is this and that, and people try to get on with all kinds of nonsense and foolishness, trying to make the Bible out to have contradictions when it has absolutely not even one. Not even one. I never forget in Bible school, even my Bible college teacher trying to tell me that the Bible had errors. And he was a doctor of theology, and here I am, just some kind of kid that has nothing, that basically, you know, compared to him, knows nothing. And I just said to him, challenge him like David challenged Goliath. I said, the Bible has not even one contradiction or error or mistake.
I'll never forget it. He tried to look in that Bible, trying to find one. He couldn't find one. He said, well, I'll get one for you next week. What kind of garbage is that? Huh? Bible college trying to show you an error in the Bible? What kind of wickedness is that from the pit of hell? Amen, somebody? Oh, yes, it's devilish. It's satanic. It's hellish. It's not of the spirit of the living God. Amen, somebody? Now, I know people from that Bible school, so many of them don't even serve the Lord. Believe in the Bible got mistakes? How could you believe that something that comes from God has mistakes? The Bible just says here, holy men of God spake as they were moved by the Holy Ghost. If they were moved by the Holy Ghost and that they spake from God, amen? How in the world can the Bible have mistakes? If God is perfect, his word is perfect. Simple as that. Amen? And I know this, I know they'll say, oh, well, you know, there's not two manuscripts that agree and all these different things. Amen? But the bottom line is that God Almighty has given his inspired word to his people today and passed it down and preserved it all the way down through the centuries. We're not going to go into all that right now because it's a big, big, long explanation. Amen? But summarize it, Jesus says, heaven and earth shall pass away, but my word shall not pass away. Amen? Hallelujah. So none of his words will be gone. God has always preserved his word. And so the Apostle Peter here is talking about, amen, that the word of God is sure. We are following a more sure word of prophecy, and we better take heed to it. Amen. Chapter 2, he talks about false prophets, false teachers, amen, that are deceiving the people. He says that the teaching of the false prophet is the same teaching of the false teacher today. I repeat that. The teaching of the false prophet in the Old Testament is the exact, and I repeat, the exact false message today among the false teachers. And as the Bible says in chapter 2 of 2 Peter, amen, it says, but there were false prophets also among the people, even as there shall be false teachers among you who privately shall bring in damnable heresies, even denying the Lord that bought them, and bring upon themselves swift destruction. The Bible says, and many shall follow the pernicious ways, by reason of whom the way of truth shall be evil spoken of. Okay. The Bible says in verse 3, and through covetousness shall they with feigned words make merchandise of you, whose judgment now of a long time lingereth not, and the damnation slumbereth not. Listen to this now. The Bible says that these false teachers, amen, are going to bring a damnation unto the sun. They deny the Lord Jesus Christ. They deny God Almighty, amen. The Bible says, amen, they walk after the flesh in the lust of uncleanness, the Bible says in verse 10, amen. They walk after sin. They walk after unrighteousness. Hallelujah. That's what they do. That's their message. The Bible says in verse 14, having eyes full of adultery. Amen. The Bible says their spots, amen, they are blemishes. Goes on their clouds without water. Amen. And they go after the wages of unrighteousness. They promise people liberty, and they themselves are servants of corruption. In verse 19, for of whom a man is overcome, the same as he brought in bondage. In verse 20, it says, for if after they have escaped the pollutions of the world through the knowledge of the Lord and Savior Jesus Christ, they are again entangled therein and overcome, the latter end is worse with them than the beginning. Look, listen. Many of them have a testimony. The false teachers have a testimony of the Lord delivering them, the Lord saving them. But now they say, oh, well, now I have a greater light. I have a greater understanding now. Yes, as I study the scriptures, I see that homosexuality is okay. Amen? And that's what many of these people are trying to say now. It's fine. Amen? That God is pleased with it, like Tony Campbell and others. They're saying how they see that God is pleased with it. Amen? And they're writing books of theology, trying to show people how it's justifiable in the scriptures. Amen? The Bible talks about the damnation is not going to linger long. Are you here when I'm preaching? Amen. Leading souls to eternal damnation, saying that God loves you, God loves you, God loves you to everybody without giving context to the love of God. Amen. You cannot have the love of God apart from the cross of Calvary. Hallelujah. You have to understand the love of God is connected to the cross, and the cross shows us that we're sinners condemned to a devil's hell, and that we need salvation through the Lord Jesus Christ to be saved. Amen. That we have to repent of our sin. In this perverse world, well, I don't want to hear that kind of message, preacher. I don't want to hear you. It makes no difference if you don't want to hear me. One day people are going to hear this word. Depart from me, you cursed, into everlasting. Oh, no, Jesus, you can't talk like that. That's not Christ-like, Jesus. It's not Christ-like.
You can't talk to me, Jesus. That's not the way Jesus would talk to me. Imagine they're going to talk to Jesus like that. And Jesus Christ, the Son of God, will say, depart from me, you cursed, into everlasting fire prepared for the devil and his angels. And the Bible says very clearly, the people will be burning in the lake of fire. In whose presence? The presence of the Lamb. What do you mean? You mean Jesus will be there when people are burning in hell? Yes, that's what the Bible says. In his presence, he'll watch them burn in hell. Burn in damnation. Oh, well, Jesus wouldn't do that. Jesus wouldn't do that. He's going to do it. In his presence, burning in hell and damnation forever. Well, that's not the gospel. That's not the kind of preaching I want to hear. Because people are believing a lie for all this time, believing a lie. Thinking that Jesus Christ is some kind of individual out there with no justice. He's full of justice and righteousness. And people have a perverse, wicked, satanic understanding of who Christ is. He came and died for our sin because he loves us in spite of our sin. Not so we can go ahead and commit sin. He's not there when people are burning in hell smiling at them. That's not what the Bible says. But the Bible says they're going to be burning in his presence because of righteousness, judgment. As we see in 2 Peter chapter 3, as we're going to learn this in a moment, the Bible says God is not willing that any should perish. This is why Christ died, so people wouldn't go to hell, but they're going to burn in his presence and in the presence of the holy angels. This idea of God loves you, has been perverted. Yes, God loves us, thank God. For God so loved the world that he gave his only begotten Son, that whosoever believeth in him should not perish but have everlasting life. But it's been so perverted that people have absolutely no fear of God whatsoever any longer. No fear of God, no fear of judgment, no fear of eternal damnation, no fear of the consequences of their action, because hellfire and damnation has been expelled from the preaching of the gospel. No fear, no shame. People can go ahead and commit iniquity and not even have any kind of shame in their spirit about it whatsoever. Because no fear of God whatsoever anymore. No fear of the Lord. And the New Testament church, amen, people fear God. As Ananias and Sapphira sinned against God, the man of God, the apostle Peter, the one who wrote this very epistle that I'm preaching from, amen. Hallelujah. He said, you've lied to the Holy Ghost, and they died right there and then. Right there and then. People today will say, man, Peter, that is not the love of God. That is, you are false. You have no love of Christ, Peter, by doing that. No love. When they talked to Simon the sorcerer who wanted to buy the Holy Ghost, huh? Talked about you child of the devil. I mean, the statements that they made today, if they were to make that now in the church world today, they'd be ostracized as haters, condemners, judges. Are you hearing what I'm preaching? Amen, somebody? Because people get a perverted understanding of Christianity today. Amen? Perverted understanding of Christianity. And if you read the Bible, you get a proper understanding of what Christianity is and the preaching of the gospel. Amen? False prophets talking about, amen, God loves you, everything's fine, there won't be no judgment that will happen to you. Just like the false, amen, prophets of the time of Jeremiah and Ezekiel and all those other, and all the prophets in the past. Amen? The great men of God during their time as the false prophets were telling people that there would be no judgment. There'd be no condemnation. Huh? Same thing today. And they also said, what did they say back then? Speak to us smooth words. I mean, easy messages. You know, preacher, let's talk about the messages that's not going to hurt nobody. That was the message of the false prophets of yesteryear. That's the message of the false prophets and teachers today. Same thing. Amen. Justifying people saying you're not going to go to hell. Matter of fact, everybody goes to heaven now. Everybody goes to heaven, no matter what you do or who you are, unless you're really bad, you know, really, really, really bad. The set of man, right? Everybody goes to heaven. It's not true. Now, everybody goes to heaven. Matter of fact, most people don't go to heaven, as Jesus said. Amen. The gate to heaven is wide, is broad. The gate to hell is wide and broad that leads to hell. The gate to heaven is straight and narrow. Amen. And few there be that find it. Because few want to repent and trust Christ by faith. So the Bible teaches us, amen, that they turn back from the word of God, amen. And the Bible says in verse 21, for it had been better for them not to have known the way of righteousness than after they have known it to turn from the holy commandment delivered unto them. But it has happened unto them according to the true proverb. The dog has turned to his own vomit again, and the soul that
was washed to her wallowing in the mire. The Bible says they go back to their sin. They go back to their iniquity. They go back to their lie. So 2 Peter chapter 3 talks about, amen, now, that there'll be scoffers coming in the last days. Amen? The scoffers are coming. They're here now. The Bible says they'll say, where is the promise of his coming? Amen? They'll say, where's Jesus coming? Where's his promise? Everything goes the way it is. And you talk about Christ's return. Well, they've been talking about that in the 50s, 1950s, and 1960s, and 70s, and 80s, and 90s, and 2000s. And now you're talking about, they've been talking about that for years. Where is the promise of his coming? Where did people have been saying that? And they mock, they scoff at it, believing as if to say it's never going to come. And later on, we read that the reason why God, amen, is holding him back is because he's not willing that any should perish. Look at verse number nine. Amen. The Lord is not slack concerning his promise, as some men count slackness, but is long-suffering, patient to us. We're not willing that any should perish, but that all should come to repentance. The reason why the Lord is waiting is because of his love and mercy. He's waiting for people to repent. He's waiting for people to turn from sin. He's waiting for people to acknowledge that they need to run to him for safety. Amen? These hurricanes that have happened in the last few years, you know, Katrina and Michael, that happened in Florida recently, and all these hurricanes that have happened, they warn the people, tell them to leave their homes, leave their area, because it could be extreme devastation. You could lose your life. The warning goes out. They know the hurricane's coming. And people still say, no, I'm going to bunker down. I'm not going to leave. And as a result, many have lost their lives as a result of that. They didn't take heed to the warning. And the same thing was going to happen. People are not taking heed to the warning. They're not taking heed to the wrath and judgment that's about to come. Amen? And they think it's a joke. They think because they don't see judgment right away that they wake up one morning, Monday morning, and, you know, it's a beautiful day. They wake up Tuesday, Wednesday, Thursday, Friday, Saturday, Sunday, and everything goes fine. And January, February, March, April, May, June, July, August, September, October, November, December, everything looks fine. And then one year after another, everything looks great, and decade after decade. And they think that because of the fact that they don't see the judgment of God, that all of a sudden, you know, God is slack concerning his promise, that he's not coming, that the word of God is somehow false, that somehow, amen, it's full of errors, and that no, it's not true, and all this kind of rubbish and deception from the pit of hell. And you see what the scripture is teaching. And so the Bible makes it clear, very clear, that they will one day experience the judgment of God tragically, because they have mocked God, saying, where is the promise of his coming? Where is Christ coming? He's not coming. And you're just wasting your time believing this Bible. Why don't you just live your life the best way you want to live it? Because you're going to die anyway. And when Peter started his epistle with the Mount of Transfiguration, he's setting the stage and the platform to make you and I realize, amen, that what is about to occur, the judgment, the prophecy that is about to come to pass, will come to pass. Not that it might. It will 100% come to pass. Amen? And people need to be ready. And that's why he warns, amen, the world. And not just the world, but even the saints of God, as we're going to see in a moment. The Bible says, amen, the Lord is not slack concerning his promise, as some men count slackness, but is long-suffering to us, not willing that any should perish, but all come to repentance. He talks about the judgment of Noah. Amen? Amen, that they were ignorant of that fact, that the world was once destroyed, amen, in the time of Noah. And they can see the evidence of it. Amen? Hallelujah. Of the fault lines and all these different kinds of things. And you know, the Grand Canyon. You know, a massive amount of water, you know, coming into a place that at one time causing erosion to the bedrock and so forth. And they can see all the evidence of a worldwide flood. Amen. Cultures talking about a flood and all these things. Of course, we got the Bible, most importantly. Amen. And fossils on the top of mountains. Are you hearing what I'm preaching? All these things showing that there was a worldwide flood, and they were ignorant. They decided to ignore that information from the Word of God. And as a result of that, the Bible says, amen, they will be damned because they refuse to repent. They refuse to acknowledge the scriptures themselves. And the Bible says in verse 10, but the day of the Lord will come as a thief in the night. It will come. Notice that. The Bible says the day of the Lord might come. No.
the day of the Lord will come. Will come. And that Bible says that the day of the Lord is a day of darkness and gloominess. And Joel, it talks about in other passages of Holy Scripture. It's not going to be a day. When the Bible says it's a day of judgment, you better believe it's a day of judgment. Amen. I saw this thing, amen, on the news the other day in Australia. This woman, amen, was with her baby, and there was a massive hailstorm. And she was there trying to and covered her baby. She couldn't even do anything. She had to cover her baby inside the backseat of the car and protect the child, amen, because of the massive amount of hail that was coming down and broke the windows of her car and everything like that. Her body was full of bruises and sores as a result of shielding her child from the horrible hail that was dropping down upon them. The Bible talks about just one of the judgments in regards to hail, amen, that those pieces of hail in the time of the tribulation, one, amen, hailstone will be approximately 100 pounds in weight. You imagine that? What she experienced were just these little balls of hailstone falling. 100-pound hailstones falling

That was only one hurricane. We're talking about all the judgments, amen, that the Bible talks, waters turn to blood and so forth and so on and on and on. The major earthquake that will happen. It's unbelievable. It's mind-boggling. The torment, the torture, that it's going to be like hell on the earth. That's the kind of world they want without God, is it not? That's the kind of world that they want without the Lord Jesus Christ, without righteousness, without purity. We don't want God, and that's the world they're going to get. Here, you don't want me? This is what you're going to get, hell on this earth. They say, what kind of God is that that would do that thing to people? A righteous and holy God, a God of love, a God of truth, a God of righteousness, amen? You believe it, say amen. That's what kind of God it is. Well, I don't want to serve a God like that. Well, that's up to you. If you don't want to serve a God like that, you will have to face him in the judgment. Amen. There's going to come a time where there'll be no more debate with nobody. Either you accept him or reject him. You can receive Christ and be saved and reject him and be damned. That's as simple as what the Bible says. He wants you to be saved. The Bible says choose life. He wants you to be rescued from the impending judgment of damnation. But if you choose not to receive him, there is only one other consequence, and that is eternal damnation in the lake of fire in hell for all eternity. And all these false prophets saying there's no hell will be in the same hell as those who they deceived. Amen? I read the other day that this gentleman that died about a year ago, I guess now, November, last year in November, Mr. Fudge, saying that there is no hell. If he died in his sin, he's gone to the very place he thought there was that didn't exist. And people think that this is a joke. I feel sad in my spirit seeing that this man died. Amen? And just hoping that he made it right with the Lord. Because the people are deceived. People think this is okay. This is justifiable. This is right before God when it's not. It's not believing those lies. Amen? And making people believe that you can go ahead and just. And he may say, I don't believe people can go ahead and live in sin and do all those things. But here's the problem with believing that there's no hell or that people will be rescued from hell. The type of universalism that people believe, that people will one day be reconciled back to God. Amen? And the problem with that understanding is that if that's the case, if that being the case, then in fact, why fear the judgment of God? Because one day you will in fact be rescued from your sin. Amen? So enjoy what you can now, and that God will one day get you out of it. Well, it sounds like a pretty good deal. Yeah? No, the Bible talks about hell is for all eternity. You will never be able to come out. The Bible says the smoke of the atonement in Revelation 14, verses 9 through 11, sent it up forever and forever, and they had no rest day and night. And the Bible makes that very clear. And so here it is. The scripture says that their day of the Lord will come as a thief in the night. God's day of wrath will come. His day of judgment will come. Amen. Then verse 11 says, seeing then that all these things shall be dissolved, what manner of persons ought ye to be in all holy conversation and godliness, looking for and hasting unto the coming day of God? The Bible says, wherein the heavens being on fire shall be dissolved, and the elements shall melt with fervent heat. Nevertheless, we, according to his promise, look for new heavens and a new earth wherein dwelleth righteousness. Praise God. Hallelujah. I love that. The Bible says, wherein dwelleth righteousness. No more gay flags flying around. Amen. Hallelujah. No more ungodly music. No more gay marches. Amen. No more, hallelujah, ungodly parties of beer. Amen. And people raping one another and sleeping with one another and all this kind of mess. Amen. Doing drugs and little teenagers doing drugs and overdosing and all that mess. Hallelujah. Nothing like that. No more selling of alcohol. Praise God. None of that mess. And drugs or marijuana and perversion and gambling, hallelujah, and women half-dressing and naked and nude and all this kind of pornography and filthiness and garbage and wickedness and perversion, amen, somebody? No more gambling, no more casino, no more nothing of perversion, everything that is right. That's what righteousness means, right, things that are right. The Bible says, wherefore, beloved, seeing that ye look for such things, be diligent, that ye may be found of him in peace, without spot and blameless. The Bible says we should be found in him without spot and blameless. Blameless. Whereby people can't blame you for something that's ungodly. Amen? And look at you and say, well, why did you do this? Or why do you have this on your Facebook? Or why do you have this, amen, on your YouTube channel? Or why do you have this kind of music on your smartphone? Or why do you have these DVDs and your ungodly DVDs of worldly and ungodly, movies in your home, amen? Why do you have this perversion? Why do you do this? You're blameless, amen? You're walking in uprightness. You're walking in holiness. Or people can't.

blame you for the, like brother Daniel, the men that wanted to kill Daniel and throw him into the lion's den. They couldn't find no blame in the man of God. Amen? Blameless. Hallelujah. That's what the Bible says that we need to be in these last days, blameless before the Lord. And when you do that, you can't do that in your own strength. You do that only within the power of the Holy Ghost. Amen? The Bible says, if ye through the Spirit do mortify the deeds of the flesh, ye shall live. And so the scripture says, be found in Christ with holy. Amen? Found in him in peace, without spot and blameless. Verse 15 says, an account that the longsuffering of our Lord is salvation. Hear it again. Here it is again in verse number 9. It says, the longsuffering of God is that he does not want anybody to perish but all come to repentance. Verse number 15, an account of the longsuffering of our Lord is salvation. God's longsuffering, why he waits not to send fire and brimstone on the people right now, is because he wants people to be saved. He wants them to repent. He's a loving God. He's not willing that any should perish but all come to repentance, even his own disciples. Amen. Hallelujah. So, Lord, what we can send fire down upon those ungodly people right now. And the Lord says, you don't know what manner of spirit you are of. Amen? For the Son of Man came not to destroy men's lives, but to save them. Amen? That is God's plan. He wants us to be saved, not to be damned. He takes no pleasure in the death of the wicked. Amen, somebody? I mean, when that man molested those girls, that doctor molested those girls, all those girls from Michigan there. And that doctor, I mean, I can't remember his name. But anyway, the doctor that molested those girls, and some of those people said, I wish you would go to the lowest parts of hell. You know what? God doesn't agree with them. God doesn't want that man to go to no lowest part of no hell. He wants him to be saved and repent. And some people will say, how can you say that? That's because those people that would say those kind of things are of the devil. And it's terrible that that man has done to them. Amen? It's unthinkable, it's wicked, it's perverse, and he deserves the justice due unto him. But if that man repents and calls out to the Lord, he'll be saved, amen? He'll go to heaven, and everybody that does not forgive them and that wants him to go to hell will be in hell for all eternity. Oh, that's not fair. God says, wait a minute, your ways are not equal, amen? My ways are equal. He says, the soul that sinneth, it shall die. If the wicked man turn from his wickedness, amen, he shall be saved, amen? Hallelujah, somebody. Praise God. Hallelujah. If we confess our sins, he's faithful and just to forgive us of our sin and to cleanse us from all unrighteousness. And that's what the Bible tells us to do, that we need to turn from sin and come to Christ and be saved. Amen? The Bible says here, praise God, verse 15, an account that the longsuffering of our Lord is salvation. Even as our beloved brother Paul, also according to the wisdom given unto him, hath written unto you. Now listen to this. The Bible says here in verse 16, as also in all his epistles, speaking in them of these things, in which are some things hard to be understood, which they that are unlearned and unstable rest, as they do also the other scriptures unto their own destruction. People go through the scriptures, amen, and pervert the word of God to their own destruction, unlearned. They choose not to rightly divide the word of truth. They choose just to go in eisegete. What eisegete means is to take out the passage, take out the verse from its context and pervert it. Amen? Amen. Hallelujah. And try to make it teach something that's not there. Hallelujah. Amen. Interject something that's not there. Amen. And just as a result, deceive themselves. Amen. And try to justify sin, as they're doing now with homosexuality, saying that it's okay, saying that Romans 1 only talks about, amen, a temple prostitution. It doesn't talk about a monogamous, you know, homosexual relationship. What lies from the pit of hell when the Bible says dishonoring their bodies between themselves? Talks about the body. I love the word of God because it destroys every other ungodly argument. Amen? It makes it clear. It talks about your physical body. You're born a woman. That means your body is made to be with amen. It's called biology. Amen. My daughter's taking biology. She knows what I'm talking about. Hallelujah. Biology. A man's body is made to be with a woman in the confines of holy matrimony. A woman's body is made to be with a man in the confines of holy matrimony. Amen. Simple. Simple biology. It's very simple. It's basic. And now people's minds are so messed up they can't even see it, amen? Going after sin and preachers trying to justify it, they're going to go to the same hell, amen? Hallelujah, that they're trying to say that doesn't exist. I mean, you're hearing what I'm preaching. People need to take heed to the word of God, amen, to their own damnation, the Bible says, to their own destruction. Now hear this in verse 17. Ye therefore, beloved, seeing ye know these things before. Listen to what it says here.
beware. Now, this is what the Bible tells you and I to beware. Now, this is powerful, because we may think that because, oh, well, we're not believing these lies, we're not supporting all this mess and this sin and all this false teaching and all this apostasy, We're safe. No, we're not. And not at all, unless we take heed, lest we fall. The Bible says, beware. Beware lest ye also being led away with the error of the wicked fall from your own steadfastness. It says beware. What? Beware. Beware, Benito. Amen. Hallelujah. Hallelujah. Beware, everybody. Hallelujah. Everybody has to beware, because if you don't, you could fall from your own steadfastness. Know what the Bible says? Steadfastness. Be steadfast, immovable in the faith. The Bible says to be steadfast. Amen. Be steadfast, immovable in the faith. Don't move from the truth of the gospel. Stand firm in the word. Don't move away from what the Bible says. Stand firm in the word. Hallelujah. Amen. Be steadfast. Be unmovable. Hallelujah. That's so the Bible, that you're far from your own steadfastness. You look at some of these people that were once standing for the Lord. I remember, amen, some people, one of our board members were talking to me about years ago that was against divorce and marriage. And we know some people, too, who were against it. Against divorce and marriage, what the Bible calls adultery. All of a sudden now, they think it's fine. They think it's great. They think it's okay and acceptable. Huh? Falling from the own steadfast. When the Bible clearly says that it's adultery, Romans chapter 7, 1 Corinthians chapter 7, Matthew chapter 19, verse 9, and so forth. Amen? Luke chapter 16 and verse 18, and this goes on. Mark chapter, amen, number 10. All these verses of scripture talking about how divorce and remarriage is adultery. But people nowadays think it's okay and it's fine, and they're deceived. And so what we find today, amen, are people falling from their own steadfast, led away by the error of the wicked, because they want to befriend their family, want to befriend those in the church, don't want to be ostracized by everybody, want to be part of the so-called Christian community. Amen? And they want to be a part of all that mess, and they fall from their own steadfastness. And even though they know these things are wrong, they now justify it in their minds to be right. Are you hearing what I'm preaching? Amen? And now they've been deceived. Hallelujah. They've been led away with the error of the wicked because of the fact that now everybody else is falling away from the faith. They went away with the false teachers, as recorded in 2 Peter chapter 2. Praise God. And now they, amen, hallelujah, these preachers now speak evil of the way of truth. That's what they do. They talk about divorce. Those who preach against divorce and remarriage are haters and condemners. Those who preach against homosexuality are haters and condemners. Those who preach against transgenderism are haters and condemners. They speak evil of the way of truth. Amen, somebody? Instead of saying preacher preaching, I love that message, against all that sin, against homosexuality. Why do they love it? Why would a Christian love that kind of preacher? Because they want the homosexual to be free. Amen, somebody. They want the adulterer to be free. They don't want them to face the judgment of God. They want them to, hallelujah, to escape from the wrath that is to come. They want to receive, them to receive God's salvation. Amen. And not to perish and die in sin. That's why the true Christian will say, preacher, brother, preach against every form of iniquity. Preach against every form of ungodliness. Preach against every form of sin. Hallelujah. Tell the people. Let them know the error of the way. Be steadfast and movable in the faith. Hallelujah. Don't turn aside from it. But the Apostle Paul told the young pastor Timothy, preach the word in season, out of season. Reprove, rebuke, exhort with all longsuffering and doctrine. For the time will come when they will not endure sound doctrine. The Apostle Paul, under the inspiration of the Holy Ghost, amen, tells us, hallelujah, to be steadfast. Hallelujah, keep preaching in season, out of season. Come on, young Timothy, don't go after, amen, the false crowd. When everybody leaves your church and goes to the church down the street, and all you got is your family, and then, hallelujah, maybe the family might want to go, and all you got is yourself. Preach to yourself in the mirror. Preach to yourself on the street. Hallelujah, tell people the truth of the gospel, because sooner or later, that, hallelujah, that glory ship is coming. The ship of Zion's coming. Jesus Christ is about to break through the clouds of heaven,
and come back for you. But you got to hold the fort. He said, the songwriter wrote, for I am coming. Jesus signals still. Hallelujah, somebody. Amen. Don't fall from your own steadfastness. In this 21st century of apostasy, continue to stand for the Lord. If you got to eat your meals by yourself, hallelujah, somebody. If you got to, amen, go through this world lonely like the prophets, then so be it. If you have to go in sheepskins and goatskins, hallelujah, being destitute, of whom the world is not worthy, you got to go through it. He's about to return. Don't fall, don't fall, don't fall, don't fall from your own steadfastness. Jesus said, hallelujah, don't be led away from the error of the wicked. Hallelujah, somebody, believe what the Bible said. Hallelujah, amen. Hallelujah, somebody, turn your ears away from the lies and be steadfast in the truth. That's what the Bible says. Don't fall away from your own steadfastness. Don't fall away from it. Hallelujah. Oh, well, sir, we're going to call you in our office. Why? Well, we know you've been witnessing to our members here, people, you're witnessing to our people here on the job, and you won't sign this card for Joe and Bob and their new wedding, and for Susan and Diane, who's about to be married. You won't sign their card of appreciation, and we found on your Facebook that you were against these things of homosexuality. You can't. We're going to have to let you go. We're going to have to let you go. Huh? Well, if you're a child of God, amen, it's not good to lose your job. No. But at the same time, hallelujah, take your job. God will provide for me. You have no clue who you're dealing with. Hallelujah. The Bible says, amen, very clearly, hallelujah, the Lord is my helper. I shall not fear what man shall do unto me. God Almighty will provide for you. Not maybe, not might, 100%. Will provide for you. But don't fall from your own steadfastness. Amen. If he has to bring a raven to bring you meat, he will do it. Hallelujah. Praise God. If he has to make you smote the rock to get water, he'll do it. But he 100% will provide for you. Even the Bible says, I have not seen the righteous forsaken, nor his seed begging for bread. He will never do that. He will never forsake the righteous. Never. Never. That's what he said. That's 100%. I don't care what nobody says. Oh, that doesn't mean this and that. Well, it does mean that. Amen. God will provide for us. But he's just saying, testing our faith sometimes. But see what we're going to do. Don't fall from your own steadfastness. Your soul is weighing in the balance. My soul is weighing in the balance. You come this far by faith, you'll be a fool now to turn back and start believing a lie. Start scratching your head because of the crowd. You don't scratch your head because of the truth, but you scratch your head because the crowd is not going with the truth. You're seeing there's a crowd over there. Well, there's so many over here. There's only us over here. Well, how can they be wrong? Don't ever do that. Don't ever do that. Satan trying to deceive you and pervert the truth. You don't determine truth by the popular crowd or the amount of people. You determine truth by the word of God. If that's the case, Noah was totally wrong and deceived. Huh? That means Elijah would have been wrong. All these men of God by themselves many times. No, we go by the word of God. Man shall not live by bread alone, but by every word that proceedeth out of the mouth of God. The Bible says don't fall. Amen. As the Apostle Peter ends his epistle. What a way to end it. Praise God. Amen. Fall from your own steadfastness, brethren. He's saying, look, there's false teachers that's coming. Amen. They're here. There's going to be scoffers that will come. Amen. The people that deception will grow in intensity. The mystery of iniquity doth already work. Only he who now letteth will let until he be taken out of the way. It's growing in intensity. Amen. He's saying all these things are about to occur. But don't fall from your own steadfastness. Be faithful to the Lord. Be firm. Amen. Hallelujah. Be dogmatic. Hallelujah. Listen to me. These people say, oh, years ago, they say, oh, you're dogmatic. You got to open your mind. You know how much a lie that was? They said, open your mind. Open your mind. Be open-minded. Kind of garbage. And now what have they done? They perverted the minds of multitudes. And what have they done? They've closed their minds for conversation concerning the truth. We don't want to listen to that no more. Yeah.
The only purpose of this so-called conversation was to pervert the minds of the godly, attempt to do so, and they've done so in many cases, to believe a lie, to be damned. And once that has happened, and once they change the winds of society, they now close their ears and say, we don't even want you over our networks or in our churches any longer. We have no place for that any longer. No place to hear that no more. That was how they deceive people with their conversation, so-called. Open-mindedness, so-called. Bunch of lies. And now they're just as dogmatic, amen, is the true Christian, which we should be, amen? We should be, and we need to be, and we must be dogmatic, dogmatic, dogmatic, amen, to the truth. Hallelujah. Everybody's dogmatic one way or another. Somebody came to you and told you that your name is not really your name, you laugh and say, yes, it is my name. Huh? Oh, yes. Everybody's dogmatic to what they know is true, and they should be, if it in fact is the truth, right? And we know the word of God is true. Jesus is that word is truth. So we could be dogmatic on the word, and we must be steadfast upon his word, not moving. Steadfast means to be, amen, in a position where you refuse to move away from where you are standing. You're steadfast. You're holding it fast and being steadfast. Amen? Apostasy means to move away from that steadfastness. It means to move away from the truth. That's what apostasy means, falling away. And the Bible says to fall away from, it means to apostatize from your own steadfastness, to turn away from the truth. Amen? And verse 18 says this, finally, but grow in grace and in the knowledge of our Lord and Savior Jesus Christ. To him be glory both now and forever. Amen. The Bible says, but grow in grace and in the knowledge of our Lord and Savior Jesus Christ. What does that mean? Grow in the grace of God. Does that mean that we can go ahead and sin that grace may abound? No, God forbid. Romans chapter 6 says, amen. Grow in grace means you grow in holiness. Grow in righteousness. Amen. Just turn with me as we close. Amen. For a moment here. Talking about God's grace. Amen. Turn me just for one moment as we go to one scripture. Amen. In Titus, praise God. Hallelujah. Praise God. Titus. Amen. God is good. Praise the Lord. Chapter number 2. The Bible says here in Titus chapter number 2, verse 11, for the grace of God that bringeth salvation hath appeared to all men. What does it teach us? What does God's grace teach us? To live a life of sin, to continue to do what we want? No. It says here, teaching us that denying ungodliness and worldly lusts, we should live soberly, righteously, and godly in this present world, looking for that blessed hope and the glorious appearing of the great God and our Savior Jesus Christ. That's who he is. He's the great God. Amen. Hallelujah. Who gave himself for us that he might redeem us from all iniquity and purify unto himself a peculiar people, zealous of good works. These things speak and exhort and rebuke with all authority. Let no man despise thee. The grace of God teaches us to live holy, denies ungodliness, teaches us to deny ungodliness, worldly lust, to live soberly. Amen. Not to go and be a social drinker. Amen. Or a moderate drinker. No, sir. Rubbish. Righteously and godly in this present world. That's exactly what Peter was talking about. Focusing on holiness and righteousness. Amen. Seeing these things, wherefore, beloved, seeing that ye look for such things in 2 Peter chapter 3. Be diligent that ye may be found of him in peace without spot and blameless. Amen? Blameless. Verse 11. Seeing then that all these things shall be dissolved, what manner of persons are ye to be in all holiness? Holy conversation and godliness. Conversation means your life, your whole life. Not just your words, but everything. Your life, your conduct, your words, what you speak, your whole life. It means everything. Your conversation. Your testimony. Amen? And so the Bible tells us to watch, to be ready, to live in holiness, to live pure, to be a witness over and over again. Why does it keep talking about the same thing over again and over? Because it's trying to remind us over and over again not to be deceived, not to lose our steadfastness, but to beware, amen, that we need to continue to walk in the Spirit, not after the flesh. Be reminded, to be reminded over again, because the voices out there are trying to get louder, and the Holy Ghost says, you need to hear my voice, amen. You need to hear my voice and go by what my word says, amen, and not by the voice of anybody else, and be convinced by their garbage. Let God be true and every man be a liar. Let's stand, amen. Hallelujah.
Beware that you fall not from your, that you do not fall from your own steadfastness. Amen. The Bible says, beware. Beware. Amen. Hallelujah. Beware means to be aware, right? Hallelujah. The Bible says, beware lest you also being led away with the error of the wicked fall from your own steadfastness. Amen. People have a sign that says, beware of dog. Amen. You better beware. It's making you aware that there is a dog that can hurt you, that can bite you, that can attack you and rip you apart. The Bible says, beware that you do not fall from your own steadfastness by being led away with the error. The error, the Bible says, of the wicked. Don't think, well, I've come too far. I'm in all this prayer. I'm seeking the Lord. I'm witnessing. I'm doing all these things, but I can't fall away. Yes, you can, and I can. Anybody can. Amen? And that's why the Bible warns us not to do so. Amen? But to take heed lest we fall and say, Lord, I take heed to your word. I grab a hold of it in spite of all this mess and all this false doctrine and teachings and preaching. Lord, I'm going to stand upon your word and not move upon the sound teaching of the word of God, not one iota, no matter who speaks to me, no matter what this teacher says on YouTube or whatever tube it is. Amen? I'm going to believe the Bible and the Bible alone and stand for the Lord Jesus Christ that I may see his glorious face. When he shall appear, I will appear with him in glory, looking for that blessed hope and the glorious appearing of our great God and Savior, Jesus Christ. Do not fall from your own steadfastness. Praise God.

Praise the Lord. Amen. God is good. Amen. Hallelujah. We give him all the praise, all the glory, and all the honor that he alone deserves. Amen. If you have your Bibles with you, please turn with me to St. John's Gospel, chapter number 5. St. John's Gospel, chapter number 5. And of course, we are reading from the King James Version of the Holy Bible. Amen. St. John's Gospel, chapter number 5. Father, touch our hearts as we hear from your word at this time. Help us, O God, to always be doers of thy wonderful word of life. Not hear us only deceiving our own self. Lord, we just give you all the praise, all the glory, all the honor that you alone deserve. In Jesus' name, amen. Amen. St. John's Gospel, chapter number 5. Praise God. And we're going to read from verse number 39. Amen. To verse number 47. Hallelujah. The Bible says, search the scriptures, for in them ye think ye have eternal life, and they are they which testify of me. And ye will not come to me that ye might have life. I receive no honor from men, but I know you, that ye have not the love of God in you. I am come in my Father's name, and ye receive me not. If another shall come in his own name, him ye will receive. How can ye believe which receive honor one of another, and seek not the honor that cometh from God only? Do not think that I will accuse you to the Father. There is one that accuseth you, even Moses, in whom ye trust. For had ye believed Moses, ye would have believed me, for he wrote of me. But if ye believe not his writings, how shall ye believe my words? Amen. God bless the reading of his holy, inspired, authoritative, infallible, inerrant word. Amen. Amen. Praise the Lord. John chapter number 5. Amen. As we just read from verses 39 to 47, the Lord Jesus Christ speaking. Amen. Of course, he's speaking, amen, to the religious leaders at that time, the Pharisees. Amen. Those who were in charge of the Jews' religion. Amen. Those were the leaders, amen, of the Jewish nation, the leaders who should know better, who should know the scriptures, amen, amen, hallelujah, by which they should identify, would be able to identify the Messiah, that Jesus Christ was the promised Messiah, amen. They should have known this before anybody else, amen, by looking through the scriptures, giving their whole lives over to the studying of the word of God, amen, the Pentateuch, amen, the Torah, hallelujah, going through the Psalms and the prophets and so forth. They should have understand exactly the prophecies that were fulfilled in the Savior, the Lord Jesus Christ, but they missed it. Amen. Jesus gives indication and gives actually more than just indication. He gives the exact reason as to why they missed it. Amen. He gives the reason as to why they missed it. And so the Bible tells us the reason why they missed the reality of Christ as the Messiah was for this reason. Jesus says this, verse 44. How can you believe? This is John's Gospel, chapter 5, verse 44. How can you believe which receive honor one of another and seek not the honor that cometh from God only? Amen. The reason why the Pharisees, the Jewish leaders at that time refused to trust Christ as the Messiah, because they did not seek God. They did not want to know the truth. They did not seek the honor that comes from God only. They desired to seek the honor that comes from man. Amen. To please man. To keep their religious traditions alive. To keep, amen, themselves in a position that would please men, whereby they would get the accolades of men. That they would not, amen, throw aside the false system, a false religious system that they themselves had orchestrated and originated, amen, down through the centuries. And instead of going back to the word of God and saying, look, we got to go by the word of God and not by the traditions of men, amen, by the authority of scripture. But they didn't want to do that. They wanted to seek the honor that came from men. Huh? They wanted a position. They wanted the accolades, the applause of men, rather than the approval of God. That's the reason why. And that is the reason. Jesus, how can you believe? It's impossible for you to believe. It's impossible for you to be saved. If you desire the honor that comes from men, you and I will never be saved. If you want the honor that comes from men, you will never be right with God. Never.
You'll look for your family to approve you. You'll look for your friends to approve you. You'll look for your church to give you approval, or denomination, or pastor, whoever it may be. Amen, somebody. But if you are looking to please God, you will be in opposition to mankind. Amen. You will be in opposition to, lots of times, your own family. Hallelujah. Jesus says, I've not come to bring peace, but a sword. Amen. What sword against who? Against your own family, because parts of your family, for those who do not want to believe and want to be saved, there will be a division. There will be a division. Father, right, against the son, mother-in-law against the daughter, daughter-in-law, and so forth, against one another. And the Bible talks about that, because one will choose not to trust Christ, one will choose to trust Christ, and there will be a division. There will be a division. One family member wants to honor the other family members, but if you want to honor God, then you can't go, amen, according to what your family or your friends or your church or your denomination or whatever teaches, amen, your religion. You got to go and do what the Lord tells you to do, amen. You want to honor God. That's the bottom line. If you want to honor God, you're going to do what you're going to seek the truth. Your heart will be open to the truth. You'll have an honest heart to know what's right, amen. And you won't argue with somebody when you know this is exactly the clear teaching of Holy Scripture. There will be no argument. You'll receive it. Hallelujah. Jesus says, they that are of God hear God's words. And he said to the Pharisees, ye therefore hear them not, because you're not of God. So therefore, you and I can never trust Christ, amen, as our Savior and Lord, and be born again, be saved by the grace of God, if we seek the honor of man. It can't happen. It's impossible. It's totally impossible, because you're not going to want to take a stand for truth. You're going to want to preach things. If you're a preacher, you're going to want to preach things that please everybody, amen, by which they will give you a hand clap, amen, whereby they'll say, what a good message, preacher, amen. And not because you're preaching truth, but because you're preaching exactly what they want you to preach, preaching a lie, preaching, amen, things that you know was wrong, preaching, amen, justifying sin, saying that it's okay to be a homosexual, it's okay to be a fornicator, it's okay to be an adulterer, it's okay to smoke, drink, and lie, and watch the movies, and go to the, amen, go to these ungodly secular musical concerts, and just partake of all that the world has to offer, and don't separate yourself from this perverse world of sin, amen, and you appease people, amen, and they honor you, they love you, they think you're great, because you're seeking not the honor that comes from God, but the honor that comes from man. How can you believe? How can you believe? It's impossible. Anybody that does that and has that kind of idea in their spirit, they will never come to salvation in Christ. Never. Hear me out. They will never come to salvation in Christ until they understand that they have to seek the honor that comes from God. They will never be saved until they come to the knowledge of the truth, whereby they have to seek the honor that comes from God and are willing to give up everything in order to serve the Savior, the Lord Jesus Christ. If we don't, we cannot be his disciple. The Savior makes it explicitly clear in the Word of God. Amen. We cannot be his disciple. Amen. Unless we forsake all, take up our cross, and follow him, we will not be called a Christian. I know that word Christian is used, amen, very flippantly in a general term. Amen. You're a Christian. I'm a Christian. And this person's a Christian. And that one's a Christian. And this is a Christian. And we all use it. It's so flippantly as a word that just flies out there. This one's a Christian. That one's a Christian. And I'm a Christian. I was born a Christian. All this kind of rubbish. Amen. Who has the authority to determine or to define or to proclaim and acknowledge that somebody is a Christian? Who? God Almighty. And where do we find this acknowledgement of being called a Christian? Where do we find this, amen, definition whereby we can know that this is in fact the very true definition of what a Christian is, and what qualifies to be a Christian? Well, it's from the Bible, the Word of God. Amen. This is the only document. This is the Word of God. This is God's Word. This is the only thing. This is the only authority that determines, amen, that we are a Christian. Not the Apostles' Creed, amen? It is not the creeds of men, not the commentaries of men, amen? Not, hallelujah, any church council. It's only found in the authority of Holy Scripture, hallelujah. Jesus said in Matthew's Gospel, chapter 4, verse 4, it is written, man shall not live by bread alone, but by every word that proceedeth out of the mouth of God. The Word of God is the only thing that determines,
amen, us to be called a Christian. And here it is in John's Gospel, chapter 5, Jesus talking, amen, to the Jewish leaders at the time. And the reason why he was talking with them, because if you look at the beginning of the chapter of John's Gospel, amen, there was a man, amen, the Bible talks about a certain man, in verse 5 of chapter 5, says, certain man was there which had an infirmity 38 years, amen. But if we go back in the scripture here, the Bible says that there was a pool, amen, called in the Hebrew tongue Bethesda, amen. And verse 4 says, amen, for an angel went down at a certain season into the pool and troubled the water. Whosoever then first after the troubling of the water stepped in was made whole of whatsoever disease he had. Now, this verse is excluded in many modern English versions of the Bible today. It's not found there. And they would suggest, erroneously, I would add, they would suggest that this verse, amen, is not found in some manuscripts of in the Greek language. And so forth. They would say that this particular verse shouldn't be there. Well, listen to me. That verse makes no sense, amen. If that verse is not there, verse 3 makes no sense. Listen to what verse 3 says. And these lay a great multitude of impotent folk, of blind, halt, withered, waiting for the moving of the water. Who would move the water, amen? Who? Verse 4 tells us, an angel, very clearly, amen. Hallelujah, somebody. And it makes no sense. It would make no sense. And so therefore, all these modern English, I'm not going to go into all of the detail right now because it takes too long, amen, to go explicitly into detail why these modern Bible versions are perversions of the Word of God. But the modern English versions of the Bible. But the reasons being, amen, we see that the context would not make sense without verse 4, amen? And we can go on and discuss more sometime, God willing, about the manuscripts and so forth and the evidence in favor of this verse being here in chapter 5. But the Bible says in a pool called Bethesda, amen? Bethesda. Some versions, some manuscripts say Bezetha and Bethsaida and all this mess. Amen. Hallelujah. But evidence shows, amen, as someone was looking at the evidence shows that it was actually Bethesda, just like the King James Bible says it here. Amen. It was actually Bethesda. When they found this scroll, I believe it was, in a cave around that area, and they found it, amen, Bethesda, the word Bethesda, not Bezetha, not Bethsaida, whatever, it was Bethesda. And but we're not going to go into all that detail. Amen. That's why you stick with your King James Bible. Amen, somebody? Hallelujah. Now, the Bible goes on here and says, amen, that the water was stirred. This man was waiting. He had an infirmity 38 years. And verse 6, when Jesus saw him lie and knew that he had been now a long time in that case, he saith unto him, wilt thou be made whole? Notice Jesus didn't say, do you want me to help you into the pool? Hallelujah. He didn't say that. Amen. He didn't need to say that. Hallelujah. This man was looking for somebody to throw him in the pool. Amen. Hallelujah. So that he could be healed of his infirmity. Jesus didn't say, let me help you into the pool. He says, do you want to be made whole? Hallelujah. Wilt thou be made whole? That's the question that he asked. And the man said this. The impotent man answered him, sir, I have no man when the water is troubled to put me into the pool. But while I am coming, another steppeth down before me. Jesus said unto him, rise, take up thy bed and walk. You don't need to wait. Amen. You're there with the Savior. All the Savior wants you to do is trust him. Amen. He doesn't want you to trust in an angel that will come down and stir the water. He wants you to trust in his power and his might to understand that he is who? The Messiah, the promised one. Amen. That will come and die for the sins of the people. Hallelujah. He's God in flesh. Amen. He's God Almighty. The Lord said unto my Lord, sit thou on my right hand until I make thy enemies thy footstool. Amen. Hallelujah. And so the Bible teaches that the Messiah is not, amen, just the Son of David. Although, yes, it's true, he is, amen, the Son of David. But he's more than just that. Amen. He is the Son of God. God Almighty in human flesh. Amen. Hallelujah. In the beginning was the Word, and the Word was with God, and the Word was God. That's who Jesus Christ is. He's not just a prophet. He's God Almighty. Amen. Hallelujah, Jesus. Blessed be the name of the Lord. Blasphemy just to say he's only a prophet. It's blasphemy. You understand what I'm preaching? Amen.
He is the Son of the living God. Hallelujah, Lord Jesus. Blessed be your precious name, Savior. Thank you, Lord. Hallelujah. And the Bible says, amen. Hallelujah. In verse 9, and immediately the man was made whole and took up his bed and walked on. And on the Sabbath day, and so, and on the same day was the Sabbath. Amen. Jesus did that for a reason. To show these religious leaders how they perverted God's law. Amen. How they added to his word. Amen. How they would go ahead and circumcise, amen, on the Sabbath day. How they go ahead and they would pull out a donkey, amen, that got trapped on the Sabbath day. But a man, amen, who is much more than a donkey, who is much more than an animal, amen, he can't be healed on the Sabbath day. What hypocrisy, amen, somebody? Hallelujah. And so he showed them that he is the Savior, amen. Couldn't care less about what they had to say. I love it. Amen. Because he's all about truth. Amen. Not about falsehood and lies and hypocrisy and deception. Amen. Hallelujah. He's righteous, holy, pure, undefiled, separate from sinners. Blessed be his holy name. And what he does and what he says is 100% true. Amen. And they rejected him. Wow. Men who gave him their lives over to knowing the scriptures. Amen. They rejected him. And so the Bible goes on to say this. Amen. This is what the scripture says. Amen. The Bible says, therefore, the Jews sought the more, this is verse 18, the more to kill him because he not only had broken the Sabbath, but said also that God was his father, making himself equal with God. He said God was making himself equal with God. That's because he is. He's God. Amen. Second person of the triune God. One God and three persons. Amen. And so this is what they missed it. They did not understand. Amen. Who he was. Or they did understand and they couldn't care less. Some of them did. Some of them did believe on Christ. And they knew he was the Messiah. But were afraid because of the honor of men to be kicked out of the synagogue. Huh? They were terrified. They didn't want to be kicked out of the synagogue. As the scriptures tell us later on. But here's what the Bible says here. Amen. Verse 19. Then answered Jesus and said unto them, verily, verily, I say unto you, the Son can do nothing himself. But what he seeth the Father do, for what things soever he doeth, these also doeth the Son likewise. And this makes sense. If Christ is God, he can't do anything different than what the Father does. Amen? It's impossible. Amen? It's impossible. If he's God, he cannot do anything different than the Father. There's not two gods. We don't believe in two gods. Blasphemy. Amen? People can say, oh, you believe in three gods. No, we don't believe in three gods. We believe in one God in three persons. Amen? Hallelujah. Oh, well, we don't understand that. Well, can you understand God altogether? No, none of us can, but we have the framework of understanding who God is from the scriptures themselves. Amen? He does not go apart from his word. Hallelujah. And so we don't have to have the full understanding of who God is altogether. We just have the framework of understanding who he is from the scripture. And we know the scriptures can't lie. Amen. So there's one God, not two or three, just one God in three persons, the Father, the Son, Holy Ghost. Amen. As we understand this in the scriptures very clearly. Matthew's Gospel, chapter 28 tells us, amen. Hallelujah. Baptizing them in the name of the Father, the Son, the Holy Ghost, and so forth. We're not going to go into all that, the evidence of the Trinity. 1 John 5:7 talks about there are three that bear record in heaven. The Father, amen, the Word, and the Holy Ghost, these three are one. And some people will say, oh, well, it's not found in a lot of manuscripts. And they go on with all that mess again, amen. But the evidence shows that 1 John 5:7 should be, amen, and definitely is a part of the Word of God, a part of Holy Scripture. And they say, well, there's no document manuscripts past the 4th century that show this in the Greek. Well, listen, you got Jerome, amen, who translated the Latin Vulgate in the 4th century. It's there in his Latin Vulgate Bible. He used manuscripts even far earlier than the ones we have in possession today. Where did he get it from? Amen, somebody? Hallelujah. And trying to say, oh, no, it's not found in the Bible. It's not there. Oh, yes, it is. Hallelujah. We're not going to go into all that detail right now. But here it is. The Bible says it very clearly. Amen. Jesus will not do anything different. Cannot. Impossible. 100% impossible. Anything different or say anything different than the Father. It can't be done. It will never be done. Amen. You believe it? Say amen. It can't be done. That's why he said it, because he's God. Christ is God. Amen? I and the Father one. Whatsoever the Father saith, I'm going to say. Whatsoever the Father doeth, I'm going to do, because it's only one God. Amen? They do everything 100% together. Everything is one. Amen? Hallelujah.
So the Bible goes on to say, amen, hallelujah. For as a father raiseth the dead and quickeneth them, even so the Son quickeneth whom he will. Huh? Whom he will. This shows that the Son has the same authority as who? The Father. That's pretty serious. And the Bible says, if the Father judgeth no man, listen to what it says, but hath committed all judgment to who? The Son. When people say, God will judge you, God will judge you, God is the only one that can judge. Is that true? Of course it's true. Well, guess what? If the Son is judging, he must be God. Amen? Clear. Hallelujah. And he says this, amen, that all men should honor who? The Son, even as they honor the Father. He that honoreth not the Son honoreth not the Father which has sent him. Wow. That's powerful. All men should honor the Son, even as they honor who? The Father. If I told you, you need to honor me like you honor God, you say, what kind of blasphemy are you saying? Of course it would be blasphemy. You don't honor any man as you honor God. Jesus Christ, the Savior, is more than just a man. While he is fully man in his incarnation, absolutely, he is God Almighty. Amen? In the beginning was the Word. This is before he became flesh. The Word was with God. The Word was God. John chapter 1, verse 1. Amen? Hallelujah. And verse 18, the Word became flesh and dwelt among us. The only begotten of the Father, full of grace and truth. The Bible talks of verse 14, John chapter 1, verse 14. The Word became flesh. And so what we find is the Bible tells us very clearly, amen, that Christ is God. If he says you have to honor me as you honor the Father, he's proclaiming deity. Amen? He's proclaiming that he is God. You have to honor the Son of God as you honor the Father. And if you don't honor the Son, amen, as you honor the Father, hallelujah, he that honoreth not the Son honoreth not the Father which has sent them. You don't honor the Son. If you say he's only a prophet, oh, but we honor God. Liar, you do not honor God, amen, somebody, unless you honor the Son of God equally as you honor the Father, amen? And if you don't acknowledge him as the Son of God, as God Almighty, you are not saved. You don't know God. You don't serve God. You don't love God. Hallelujah. And you're on your way to a devil's hell. Hallelujah. The Bible says. And God doesn't want that, amen? Jesus says very clearly in his word, he says in the scripture, amen, that I am the way, the truth, and the life. No man cometh unto the Father but by me. You can't come to the Father but through the Son. And you cannot know the Son. And you cannot know, amen, the Father unless you go and come to know the Son of God as your Savior and Lord. He is equal authority as the Father. This statement is what he made. Even as they came up and wanted to kill him, he didn't care. He kept telling them the truth. Amen? The truth. That everybody that's in the grave will hear his voice. Amen? And they said, oh, they that have done evil to the resurrection of damnation, they that have done good to the resurrection of life. In verse 29, amen? And so all things, amen, that the Son does, he does just as the Father does. All things that he says is the same thing that the Father says. Amen. In verse 30, he says, I can of my own self do nothing. As I hear, I judge. My judgment is just, because I seek not mine own will, but the will of the Father which has sent me. Amen. If I bear witness of myself, my witness is not true. There is another that bear witness of me. And I know that the witness which he witnesseth of me is true. Talks about John the Baptist. Amen. That witnesseth concerning Christ. Amen. And, of course, the Father also witnesses to the Son. Later on, we find that in John chapter 8. Amen. And so the Lord describes all this to the Pharisees. Amen. And the Bible says in verse number 38 of this same chapter, amen, ye have not his word abiding you, talking about the Father, for whom he hath sent, him ye believe not. They said, he sent me, and you don't believe me. You don't believe what I said to you. Now, here he gives the evidence now. As we just read earlier on in the beginning. He says, search the scriptures, for in them ye think ye have eternal life, and they are they which testify of me. Imagine, he tells these Pharisees, these Jewish religious leaders, he says, search the scriptures. Search them. Search the scriptures. Because in them, you think ye have eternal life? Yeah, of course. The word of God, amen, the way of salvation is in the word of God, amen, shows you the way of salvation. Amen? He says, and they are they which testify of me. The scriptures themselves testify of me, Jesus says. Here's the evidence. You know what they say. You know what the scriptures say. Amen? Why don't you search it? Amen? Jesus didn't say, just believe on me. He says, search the scriptures. Amen? I was talking to a man the other day, witnessing to him and gave him my testimony how the Lord saved me and how
The Spirit of God spoke to me, amen, and said, if you die right now, where would you go? And I said to him, I knew I'd go to hell because I wasn't right with God, and I broken his laws. And the man said to me immediately, no, you're not going to, you wouldn't go to hell. He says, nobody goes to hell. And I tried to witness to him more about the gospel. He basically cut me off, didn't really want to hear anymore, amen. And so, praise God. So, bottom line is this. These people try to say, they don't care what the scriptures say, amen. People who are in sin, people who don't want God, people who want the honor of men, don't care what the scriptures really say. They don't care about the evidence. They don't care about the truth. They don't want to hear what's right. Most people say, oh, well, everybody goes to heaven. Is that right? Is that what the Bible says? If we search the scriptures, is that what the word of God says, that everybody goes to heaven? Huh? Does it say that? No. What did Jesus say? Amen. In Matthew's gospel chapter, amen, number 7. Matthew's gospel chapter number 7. It says this. Amen. Enter ye in at the straight gate in verse number 13. For wide is the gate and broad is the way that leadeth to destruction, and many there be which go in thereat. Then verse 14 says, because straight is the gate and narrow is the way which leadeth unto life, and few there be that find it. Jesus says, listen, the way to heaven, amen, is narrow. The way to heaven is straight. And the Bible says, few there be that find it. The Bible says the way to hell, the way to destruction, amen, is wide. It's a wide gate. Amen. How many go there? Many there be which go in thereat. Most people are going to hell. Most people are headed for hellfire and damnation where the worm does not die. The fire will never be quenched. They're out to go out into utter darkness when lifting up their eyes in torment like the rich man in Luke's gospel. Amen. Amen. Chapter number 16. And the Bible talks about these things, by which people, amen, will wake up in eternal damnation, and if they don't get right with God. And so what we're finding is now people are rejecting the word of God. They're going by their own ideologies, their own opinions, their own their teachings of their church, of their pastor, saying, oh, this person will go to heaven. This person's a good person. They'll go and find salvation. Is that what the scriptures teach? No, they don't. You must be born again. Except a man be born again, he cannot see the kingdom of God. John's gospel chapter 3, verse 3, Jesus says to Nicodemus, ye must be born again. Verily, verily, I say unto thee, ye must be born again. Amen. And except a man be born again, he cannot see the kingdom of God. How do you become born again? You have to first repent of your sin. Hallelujah. And believe the gospel. Jesus says in Luke's gospel, chapter 13, verse 3. Hallelujah. Very clearly, amen, except you repent, you shall all likewise perish. There's got to be those who understand the word of God in these last days. Amen, and repent and believe it, because amen, search the scriptures. If you don't believe what I'm saying, search them. Look at the word of God. Analyze what the scriptures themselves teach. It's not what I say. It means nothing. It's what the word of God says that means everything. Man shall not live by bread alone, but by every word that proceedeth out of the mouth of God. This man says, oh, everybody's going to heaven. No, you won't go to hell. What a lie from the pit of hell. Amen, somebody. Amen, believing lies. That's not what Jesus said. It's not what he said, but yet people want to believe in heaven, but they don't want to, amen, go by the instruction of the one who made heaven. Amen. People want to believe, amen, in going to a place of bliss, but they don't want to go by, amen, the instruction of the one who made the place of bliss, amen, the place of peace, the place of rest. They couldn't care less what he said. They just like going to that place. They're not going to get there 100% if they don't repent and turn from their sin. The homosexual will not get there unless he turns and turn from their sin. The homosexual will not get there unless he turns from his sin and trusts Christ as a savior. The transgender will not go

Why did I say Jesus? I said it for a reason. Why I said Jesus? Why? When people say, well, Paul wrote that. Hold on. All scripture is given by inspiration of God. Hallelujah. If it's given by inspiration of God, it did not come from the Apostle Paul. It came from the Lord Jesus Christ, who is God. Amen. Through the Spirit of God, through the Holy Ghost, who's also God. Letting the man of God write it down. People got it messed up. Amen. This red letter Christian lies. Amen. It's not part of the red letters of Christ. It's the teachings of Paul. They don't understand, amen, the Bible. They don't understand what Christ said, amen, in the Gospels at all either. He says, I'll say the third time, or maybe the fourth time, I don't know. But the Bible says, it is written that man shall not live by bread alone, but by every word that proceedeth out of the mouth of God. Every word that proceedeth out of the mouth of God. Yeah, not just the red letters, because everything comes from Christ. Not just what Jesus said in the Gospels, but from Genesis to Revelation, rightly divided. Amen? And so it's perfectly fine saying, Jesus said in 1 Corinthians, Jesus said in Revelation, Jesus said in Ephesians, Jesus said, amen, in Deuteronomy or whatever. Amen? Because it's the word of God. Hallelujah. In fact, it'd be more accurate to say that. It'd be more accurate because of the fact that it's the word of God. Amen. Well, man, people don't get a false misconception, amen, of God using the individual to write down the scripture and thinking that it came from the individual. People like to say, oh, the Bible was written by man. Of course the Bible was written by man. No one will dispute that. 100% the Bible was written by man. But what kind of man? Holy men of God, amen. Holy, number one, they're holy God, men of God. They belong to God. They weren't just, amen, people who are drunkards and revelers, amen, and writing the scriptures while they're drunk. Oh, just write, write. Nothing like that. There were men of God that loved the Lord, that were serving God, that were walking in Christ, amen, and they were writing down the scriptures. The Lord was giving it to the Moses and to Isaiah, amen, and to Paul and to Peter and to whoever it may be, amen, writing down the word of God. Hallelujah. And so the Bible makes it clear that, yes, while the man wrote the Bible, it did not come from them. Amen? For no prophecy of the scripture is it by any private interpretation. But holy men of God spake as they were moved by the Holy Ghost. So the scriptures, Jesus didn't say, oh, we can't rely on the scriptures. Nah. He says, search them. Jesus didn't say, oh, we don't have the word of God. They've been lost. They've been mutilated. They're full of scribal errors. We can't trust them. Jesus never said anything like that. Huh? They've been redacted. Oh, they've been this, they've been that, and this, this, and that, and all kinds of garbage from the pit of hell. Amen? No, sir. Hallelujah. Amen? These false theories that the Bible was redacted and all this kind of garbage from the pit of hell. Amen. People damning their own souls. Amen. Believing lies. Amen. Believing the Bible has all kinds of errors and discrepancies and contradictions, which it does not. And they'll say, oh, yes, it does. Oh, no, it doesn't, my friend. Amen. If you search the scriptures. They don't care about searching the scriptures. They care about just trying to find ways by which they can discredit the scriptures. So they don't have to believe, so they can remain in their sin, and they'll be damned to hell. But if they search the scriptures with an honest heart, hallelujah, looking for the honor that comes from God, they will believe, they'll be saved, they'll repent, and they'll be born again by the Spirit of God, and they'll no longer be headed for hell, but headed for heaven, amen? But they're not looking. Many people don't look for the honor that comes from God. They're looking for the honor that comes from man. Amen. How they can be looked at, man. Oh, good. You try to show that the Bible is wrong. Wonderful. We'll give you a thumbs up. Well, guess what? Hope the heaven gives you a thumbs down. Down to eternal damnation if you don't repent. Amen. And you're only hurting yourself in the end. Search the scriptures. Jesus read, amen, in Luke's Gospel chapter 4. The Spirit of the Lord is upon me in the temple. Amen. He anointed me. Right? And he goes on and says, and quotes the scripture from Isaiah. And did he say, well, you know, this is not really accurate. This is not nothing like that. Jesus didn't go and talk about how the scriptures were corrupted. Nothing like this kind of garbage. Amen, somebody. Hallelujah. Hallelujah. You believe it? Say amen. This is the words of the Savior. Don't let nobody tell you no different. Oh, I got a degree in theology. I'm a doctor of theology. I went to this seminary and this cemetery and all this kind of mess. Hallelujah. And listen to what I know. You know nothing if you don't know God. You know nothing. You know not the scriptures. You don't know nothing. You can have all this head knowledge, the Hebrew, the Greek, the Portuguese, everything else, man, and you'll damn yourself to hell because you don't trust the Savior and the guy old Christ.

0: across the street that has no Bible school knowledge or nothing like that, amen, no Hebrew, no Greek, nothing, but he gets on his knees humble, amen, maybe he only have a grade 5 education, but it says, Lord Jesus, I believe the gospel, save me. He's going to heaven and you're going to hell because you believe a lie, amen. Amen. That's why the Savior said, thou hast kept these things from the wise and the prudent and has revealed them unto babes. Amen, somebody. Hallelujah. Praise be to God. Amen. Hallelujah. I'll never forget in Bible school when teacher was talking about a man that I guess he went to some kind of liberal scholar. And I don't know if it was a joke or what it was, but anyway, he said to the liberal scholar, I'll call you a Christian if you call me a scholar. Listen, that man can go ahead and call that man a scholar if he wants, but nobody has the authority to call you a Christian except for God himself. The Bible says in John's Gospel, chapter 1, amen, hallelujah, as many. The Bible, let's turn with me for a moment there, amen. John's Gospel, chapter 1, I'm going to read that, amen. The Bible says, verse 10, he was in the world, talking about the Lord Jesus Christ, and the world was made by him, and the world knew him not. He came unto his own, and his own received him not. But as many as received him, to them gave he power to become the sons of God, even to them that believe on his name. Who? Wait a minute. But as many as received him, to them gave he. Who gave? God Almighty. He gave the power to become the sons of God. Nobody else on this planet, nobody has the power to make you and I a Christian. Nobody has that power. No preacher, no denomination, no ecclesiastical body has the power or authority or ability to call you a Christian. Not your parents, not yourself, nobody but God. And if he does not call you a child of God, you are a child of hell. Amen. Because to them gave he power. Who gave the power? God gives the power for you to be called a son of God, a child of God. Amen. To them that believe in his name, which were born under blood, nor of the will of the flesh, nor of the will of man, but of God. And that only happens when you're born from above. Amen. Born of God, regenerated by the Spirit of God, by the Holy Ghost. When he regenerates you and makes you a child of God by his Spirit. Hallelujah. Amen. That's when you become a true Christian. Not because, amen, you were born in a so-called Christian home, or they baptized you as a baby. Amen. Or they christened you, amen, as a baby, or whatever the case may be. You must be born again. Come to the place in your life where you recognize you're a sinner, that you're on your way to a devil's hell, that you can't redeem yourself, and that you have to trust the Lord Jesus Christ alone for your salvation. Not married, not the saints, amen, hallelujah, not church membership, not nothing else, not your good works, but only the Savior, the Lamb of God, which taketh away the sin of the world, and you call upon his name and say, Lord, save me, I commit my life to you, and you surrender to him, and the Spirit of God makes you a child of God, then you become a born-again Christian. That's what the Bible says. Search the scriptures. Search them. If I'm not telling you right, then search them. Isn't that what the scripture says? Amen, it does. All through the scripture. You must be born again. John chapter 3, verse 3. Amen. If you repent of your sin. Amen. Luke chapter 13, verse 3 is a mention. Paul talks about the Holy Ghost through Paul, mentions that. Acts chapter 20, 21. Amen. Hallelujah. Repentance toward God, faith toward the Lord Jesus Christ as he went about preaching. Amen. Hallelujah. We can continue on and on. Amen. Hallelujah. Jesus, not everyone that says to me, Lord, Lord, shall enter the kingdom of heaven, but he that doeth the will of my Father which is in heaven. Matthew's Gospel, chapter number 7, verse number 21 to 23 talks about, amen, but now I will profess unto them I never knew you. Depart from ye that work iniquity, the workers of iniquity, workers of sin. People who love working sin are not going to get there. That's what Jesus said. That's what the Bible says, all through its scripture. But people still want to believe a lie. Amen. So here in John's Gospel, chapter 5, he tells the Jews, amen, search the scriptures, search the word of God. And this time, of course, we understand that the New Testament was not developed now at that point in time. And so Christ was referring to them to look to the Old Testament scriptures themselves, amen. And we know, of course, the Old and New Testament is, amen, the word of God, amen. And we look at the Old Testament in light of the revelation of the New Testament, amen. And so that's how we improperly rightly divide the scriptures of the old, amen, but in light of the new. And so what we realize is the scripture tells us, amen, Jesus says, search the scriptures to the Jewish leaders of the time, for in them you think ye have ever eternal life, and they are they which testify of me, Jesus says. Search the word of God. Search Genesis. Search Exodus, amen. Search Deuteronomy. Search Numbers, amen. Search the scriptures. Search Isaiah. Search Daniel. Search Micah. Search all the scriptures. They are they which testify, he says, of me. What verses of scripture testify of him? Micah chapter 5 verse 2 testifies that the Messiah must be born in Bethlehem. Jesus Christ the Savior was born in Bethlehem. If we go back, amen, to Matthew's gospel chapter number 1. The Bible tells us where the Messiah was born. Amen. Hallelujah. Hallelujah. He was to be born in Bethlehem. Actually, we're going to go to chapter number 2, verse 1. It says, now when Jesus was born in Bethlehem of Judea in the days of Herod the king, behold, there came wise men from the east to Jerusalem. Amen. We can continue on. But that's what Micah chapter 5, verse 2 says. He says, search the scriptures. What does Micah 5, 2 says? Amen. They all knew this. They had all had knowledge of this very event of Christ coming. Amen. Hallelujah. They knew that the Messiah from the scriptures was to be born in Bethlehem. The Bible says in Micah 5, 2, says, but thou, Bethlehem, Ephrathah, though thou be little among the thousands of Judah, yet out of thee shall come forth unto me that is to be ruler in Israel, whose goings forth have been from old, from everlasting. Why didn't they search it? Jesus said, search them. They knew this. When the Magi, amen, the wise men from the east came, and Herod asked them, amen, Herod said, what do you come to do? We came to worship, amen, the child. Amen. And then he asked his religious leaders at the time, where is the Messiah to be born? Bethlehem. When was the star? They knew it. They saw the star there. Oh, from 2 years. They said, okay, why didn't Herod say, God, forgive me. Let me trust the Messiah and be saved. No, he wanted to kill him. Wicked things. Wicked, wicked, wicked. Why? Because he did not desire the honor that came from God, but the honor that came from man. Amen, somebody? At what expense? The expense of his eternal soul. When these men came, he should be on his knees crying out to God and say, I got to worship the King of Kings and Lord of Lords. Who cares about my job and my position? Who cares if I can even breathe oxygen anymore? I got to be saved and trust the Savior. No, sir. When to go try to destroy the Savior. What foolishness. You think you could do that? He didn't believe God. He didn't believe the Bible. Believe he can destroy the prophecy? You think you can go against God? You're a fool if you think that. Amen, somebody? You're a fool if you can think that you can go against God. You cannot go against God and win. No, sir. Uh-uh. And God says you're a fool because he says, amen, if you're not rich toward him, he'll call you a fool. That's what he did. He called the man who built bigger barns, amen, and says, take ease, my soul shall take its ease. Amen. Eat, drink, and be merry. He says, thou fool, tonight shall thy soul be required of thee. Amen. People think the same thing today. They're deceived. Now, listen to what the Bible says here. Amen? So you got Micah 5, 2. The Messiah was to be born in where? Bethlehem. Amen. He was to be of the lineage of King David. Amen? Hallelujah. The Bible talks about the lineage of King David. He was to be, amen, David. The Bible talks about him being of the lineage of King David, of the tribe of Judah. Huh? And we're going to go back. We're going to go back to the verse in John's Gospel, chapter 5. The Bible says here, and ye will not come to me that ye might have life. Verse 40. Verse 41 says, I receive not honor from men, but I know you that ye have not the love of God in you. I am come in my Father's name, and ye receive me not. If another shall come in his own name, him ye will receive. And then Jesus says, how can you believe which receive honor one of another, and seek not the honor that cometh from God only? Amen. Do not think that I will accuse you to the Father. There is one that accuseth you, even Moses, in whom you trust. Amen. For had ye believed Moses, you would have believed me, for he wrote of me. I'm not going to go into all the messianic prophecies right now. It takes us so long, but this, praise God, at this time we don't have the time to do it. We'd love to do that, but we don't have the time to do it right now. But here's the thing. He said, Moses wrote of me. Huh? He said, if you believe Moses, you would have believed me, for he wrote of me. They would have searched the scriptures and realized he's the Messiah. Okay? They would have done that, but they chose specifically, right, not to do it. They chose specifically to reject, amen, the Messiah, and not to acknowledge him as the Savior. That's what they've done. But all they had to do is search the scriptures, amen, and they would recognize that he was the Messiah. Now, he says, Moses wrote of me. Turn with me to Genesis chapter number 49. Genesis chapter number 49 and verse 10. Amen. Here's what Moses said about the Messiah. The scepter shall not depart from Judah, nor a lawgiver from between his feet, until Shiloh come, and unto him shall the gathering of the people be. Amen. Now, the Bible says the scepter shall not depart from Judah. Here it is. The Messiah must come from the line of the tribe of Judah. And the Bible says here, nor a lawgiver from between his feet, until Shiloh come. Amen. The word Shiloh is an epithet of the Messiah, amen? It refers to being tranquil, amen? Shows a characteristic of the Messiah. Until Shiloh come, hallelujah, until he, Shiloh come to bring forth peace, amen? What does the Bible say when the angels came, amen? Hallelujah, peace on earth, goodwill toward men. Shiloh has come, hallelujah. Who is Shiloh? Jesus Christ, the Messiah. And that's why the Bible says, amen, hallelujah. Hallelujah. Jesus says that if you search the scriptures, you would realize without a shadow of any kind of a doubt at all in your mind, but I am he, hallelujah, who was prophesied, amen, by Moses and the prophets, hallelujah, somebody, amen. You would recognize if you were so educated in the word of God that I am the promised Messiah, I am God Almighty in human flesh, but you would understand, you believe Moses, you would believe me because he wrote of me, you would trust me as your Savior, you wouldn't say all these things and try to slay me and try to come against me, you would bow down your knees and your face before me and receive me as your King and as your Savior. But no, because you receive the honor of men, you don't receive the honor of God. You don't want to honor God. You want to honor man and promote the flesh. Promote the flesh, amen? Promote, amen, the lust of the flesh, the lust of the eyes, and the pride of life. That's why he said you don't have the love of God on you, amen? Hallelujah. The Bible says in 1 John chapter 2, verses 15 to 17, amen? Hallelujah. That if we have the lust of the flesh, the lust of the eyes and the pride of life, we do not have the love of the Father in us. Amen. We don't have, and that's what Jesus said to these Pharisees. You don't have the love of the Father inside of you because you have nothing but the lust of the flesh, greed, amen, pride, amen, trying to murder, all this mess and sin in your heart and perversion, calling yourselves man of God. You're not a man of God. You don't know God. Full of uncleanness and full of dead men's bones and every kind of evil concupiscence in your mind and heart and your spirit, amen? And this is what we have today. Why do people reject the simple preaching of the gospel today? Same thing. You can quote the scripture to them. They'll look you right in your eyeballs and reject everything that you said. Every single thing. And you're quoting the scripture right in their face and they won't even receive it. And they'll say, well, my pastor didn't teach that. My church doesn't teach that. I don't care what your pastor says. I don't care what your church says. I don't care what even nobody says, even my own self, if it goes contrary to the Bible. Amen? Search the scriptures. Search the scriptures. Amen? Somebody say it with me. Search the scriptures. Amen. The word of God. Amen? Hallelujah. If you don't search them, you will be subject to eternal damnation because you're going to believe a lie. This is the only measuring line by which you know the truth. You want to get to heaven? You want to repent? You want to be ready to make it there? Search the scriptures. Someone says, oh, okay, you can live, you can be a homosexual, it's fine. And more churches are agreeing with that. Oh, yeah, you can be that. You can be a homosexual. Even don't, you know, but just don't commit the act, some churches are saying. Now, preachers that said that in the past, just don't commit the act, are now saying you can go ahead and commit the act now. Like Tony Campolo and others, amen? 1 year ago, oh, don't commit the act. You can be a homosexual Christian without committing the act, amen, which made no sense, which is an abomination in and of itself. How in the world can you, amen, be called a Christian and still lust after, be a man and still lust after another man, or be a woman and still lust after another woman? That's not wrong, but it's wrong for a man to lust after a woman, is it? Oh, yeah, that's wrong by being lusting, but homosexual lust is not wrong. What lies? When the Bible calls it vile affection, amen, somebody? Amen? The Bible calls the sin of homosexuality, the very lust of it, the very desire of it, sin, an abomination. When you do it right there in your heart, you've committed sin against God and you're not a Christian. There's no such thing, and there never will be any such thing as a homosexual Christian, any more than an adulterous Christian or a murderous Christian or a lying Christian. There's a bunch of lies from the pit of hell. Amen? It's what this perverse apostate church world that does not know the Lord Jesus Christ wants to promote and support, and that does not know God. And that's why we have to search the scriptures, amen, so that we can know that we have eternal life, and this life is in his son, the Lord Jesus Christ. But they seek the honor that comes, amen, not from God but from man. They want to please man. They want to continue to be in good fellowship with everybody and go to everybody's house for dinner, amen, and for banquetings and for socials and everything else, chicken dinners and all these kind of things, amen, hallelujah. But do they want the things of God? Do they really want to know the Lord? Do they really want to repent? Do they really want to seek him? Do they really want to walk with Christ? Do they really want to, amen, hallelujah, be counted, amen, shameful to the wicked world of this generation? Or do they want to, amen, be accepted, embraced by this perverse generation? If you do, you can't know God. You will never know God. And the Bible goes on to say here, amen, Jesus said, if you believe Moses, you would have believed me, for he wrote of me. Moses wrote of him. We just read it. Shiloh should come. Amen. He's of the lineage of king, of the tribe of Judah. Amen. We can go all through that. Amen. Of the genealogical record of Christ. We're not going to do that right now. Going back to Judah. Amen. And so he fulfilled all this. But they rejected him. They rejected him. And then Jesus says here, but if you believe not his writings, how shall you believe my words? Jesus says, but if you believe not his writings, Christ's writings, he says, or Moses' writings, how should you believe my words? Amen. How can you believe my words? If you do not believe what Moses wrote, if you're just concerned about creating your own particular Jewish culture and not focus on the truth of the gospel, not focus on what Moses actually wrote, not to create a culture, amen, but to promote the truth of God's word, amen, to lead souls to the Messiah, for souls to be saved, for people to be right with God. If you are not focused on that, how in the world can you believe, amen, the truth, if you don't focus on the word of God, amen? You don't focus on the truth of God's word. How can you possibly believe? How can you? If you do not believe his words, if you don't believe the word of God, how can you be right with God? Amen? This is what Jesus said when it came to, amen, Lazarus and the rich man. Praise God. Or when the rich man was talking to Father Abraham in the event, and I call it event because it's not a parable. Abraham is not a fictitious person. Amen? And so you have there the rich man talking to Father Abraham. And Father Abraham says to Lazarus, to the rich man, amen, where the rich man asked, amen, Father Abraham, if Lazarus could go and preach to his brethren, amen, his five brethren, he said they would believe, they would repent and believe that this place of torment exists. And Father Abraham says to the rich man, nay, right? He says, they will not hear. Verse 31 says, if they will not hear Moses and the prophets, neither will they be persuaded that one rose from the dead. Look, if you're not going to believe the word of God, if you're not going to believe what the Bible says, there's no hope for you. Amen. You will not believe if we know one rose from the dead. Amen. And guess what? One did rise from the dead. The Lord Jesus Christ. Do people still believe him? No. They don't believe. If he's the Son of God, let him come down from the cross. It's all a bunch of sham. It's a big sham. They wouldn't believe. Their hearts are not there. They don't want to believe nothing. Amen. They want to reject it. They want to look ways to justify their sin. They want to look for ways by which they can receive the honor of man, to be promoted in their particular position. Amen. To retain more money. Amen. To have more people like them. Amen. Hallelujah. The honor of man. Amen. Hallelujah. The Bible makes it clear. Amen. What shall it profit a man if he gain the whole world and lose his own soul? And people are going after, amen, people to give them a hand hand clap, to pat them on the back, to give them an applause. But they're not looking for the praise that comes from God. They're not looking for the honor that comes from Him. Amen. To please God. And this is what's going to damn most people to hell, because they are looking for the honor of men. They reject the word of God. You quote the scripture to them. They will not hear. They will not hear. Tell people that divorce and remarriage is adultery. They don't care. Well, my denomination says this. I read this commentary. This commentary tells me that it's okay, preacher. When the Bible tells you it's wrong. Oh, no, but this, you know, and then people say, oh, I can shack it with my girlfriend, my boyfriend. Oh, no, the Bible says fornication. Oh, no, but not for me. As long as we're monogamous, you know, we're in a relationship. No, God understands. God cares. God understands about me. When the Bible says marriage is honorable in all and the bed undefiled, but whoremongers and adulterers, God will judge. No, that's such a hateful thing to say. I didn't say anything. I'm just quoting you the scripture. Search them. I didn't say it. I didn't say, oh, this is what you say, Pastor Sean. People say, oh, Pastor Sean, that's what you believe. You're against divorce. He's against divorce and marriage. No. I'm not against divorce and marriage. The Bible's against divorce and marriage. I'm just preaching what the Bible says. Amen? It didn't come from me. And I believe what the Bible says. Divorce and marriage is adultery. It's sin. People in multiple numbers of churches living in right out adultery going to hell. And the pastors who support it are going to hell. And the people and the friends that support it are going to hell unless they repent. Because the Bible says, all liars shall have the part in the lake of fire. We're believing those lies. We support those lies. We endorse those lies. We're not going to go to heaven. We're going to go to hell. Search them. Search the scriptures. Don't get upset with me. Search them. Oh, I believe everybody's going to heaven. No, not everybody's going to heaven. Oh, how can you say? I didn't say anything. The Bible says it. Believe it. Believe what the word of God says. Search the scriptures. This is the word of God. This is what people are going to be damned because they don't care what the word of God says. They don't want to search the scriptures. They don't care what the scriptures say. Here's what Jesus says as we close. Amen. John's Gospel, chapter 12. Turn with me for a moment. John's Gospel, chapter 12. Amen. As we close, Jesus says this. Verse 42. Nevertheless, among the Bible says here, we're going to read a few verses back here. It says here, we'll start from verse 38. Let's go to verse 37. But though he had done so many miracles before them, yet they believed not on him. Verse 38, that the saying of Isaiah the prophet might be fulfilled, which he spake, Lord, who hath believed that report, and to whom hath the arm of the Lord been revealed? Therefore they could not believe, because that Isaiah said again, he hath blinded their eyes and hardened their heart, that they should not see with their eyes, nor understand with their heart, and be converted, and I should heal them. These things said Isaiah when he saw his glory and spake of him. Amen. Nevertheless, among the chief rulers also many believed on him. This is powerful. Listen to this. But because of the Pharisees, they did not confess him, lest they should be put out of the synagogue. This is tragic. This is one of the most tragic portions of the Bible. It says here in verse 43, for they love the praise of men more than the praise of God. Imagine that. The Bible says, hallelujah, among the chief rulers, many. Didn't say just a few, just one or two. Many of, the Bible says, many believed on him of the chief rulers, many of them. But because of the Pharisees, they did not confess him, lest they should be put out of the synagogue. Imagine. Why? For they love the praise of men more than the praise of God. That's tragic. And you find people today, they know what we say when we're preaching the gospel to them and show them what the Bible says concerning divorce and marriage, concerning apostasy, concerning, amen, the sin of homosexuality, concerning, amen, all these apostate churches and Bible versions and all these things, loving the world, loving ungodly music, going to the movie theaters and all these things. They know what we're saying is right because that's what the Bible says. But the problem is that they love the praise of men more than the praise of God. They don't want to be kicked out of the churches. They don't want to be ostracized. Amen? They don't want to be cast aside from fellowship of man. What about the fellowship of God? What about not having fellowship with the Lord? Amen? Who cares about that, though? We don't care about that as long as we can pretend that we have fellowship with God on the earth and be damned. Huh? What's the point of that? Huh? What's the point of that? And then you got the man, amen, in John's gospel, amen, who was healed, the blind man who was healed. He confessed Christ. They cast him out of the synagogue. Amen? And what does Jesus do? Immediately, Jesus goes and reveals himself to him and has fellowship with him. Amen? He says, now behold, I stand at the door and knock. Hallelujah. If any man open the door, I will come unto him and sup with him and he with me. The Lord is saying in these last days, amen, of this apostate church world today, this Laodicean church world today, as Revelation chapter 3 verse 20 says, amen, he's standing at the door knocking and waiting for people to come, hallelujah, and open the door, amen, so that he can come into them, hallelujah, and sup with them. That means you have to leave that false apostate church, leave those false apostate views, and get right with God and serve him. Amen, somebody? Hallelujah. And say, Lord, I'm coming home. I'm going to serve you even if I have no friends anymore, Lord Jesus. Even if my family ostracized me. Amen. They don't call me for... amen, for KFC anymore. Hallelujah. They don't call me, amen, to go over for Christmas dinner anymore. They don't give me no more gifts any longer. They don't give me any more phone calls. As long as if I have that I have a telephone to glory. Hallelujah. Hallelujah, amen. And that line doesn't go, amen. Hallelujah. It disconnected. But I can stay connected to the Savior and have fellowship with him, friendship with Jesus. Hallelujah. Fellowship divine. Oh, what blessed sweet communion. Jesus is a friend of mine. Amen. Are you willing to walk alone with Christ even if everybody else departs from you? Are you willing to have the honor that comes from God? Hallelujah. Even if everybody laughs at you, are you willing to search the scriptures? Hallelujah. To make sure that you have eternal life and understand that you're on the right road of salvation. Amen, somebody. And if you are, don't move from it. Be unmovable, steadfast in the faith. Amen, somebody. People like T.D. Jakes are evolving, have evolved and are evolving in regards to homosexuality, the sin of homosexuality and every other sin and vile way. Amen. So evil men and seducers are going to wax worse and worse, deceiving and being deceived. But search the scriptures, search the scriptures, search the scriptures, search the scriptures. For in them ye think that ye have eternal life, and they are they that speak of me. Search them. Hallelujah. Because in them you have eternal life. And they are they that speak of me. Search the scriptures themselves, and you will have everlasting life, by which the Bible says, amen, leads to salvation in Christ. Hallelujah. Search them, stand upon them, don't move away from them, don't be deceived by seducing spirits and doctrines of devils that will tell you lies and move you away from the truth of the gospel. Stand firm on the word, be steadfast. Because we know the scriptures testify of Jesus Christ the Savior being the Messiah, being the only way to heaven. These men trying to say now, oh, there's many ways to heaven. Oh, that's Jesus is the way to heaven for me. But you know, he's open to, you know, God will have many sheep from other folds, and you can be a good Buddhist or a good Hindu or a good Muslim and still get there. What a lie. Billy Graham said that in the past. Others have said that in the past. It's a lie. Amen? You can only go through the Lord Jesus Christ and be saved from hell. There is absolutely 100% no other way of salvation. Neither is there any, the Bible says, neither is there salvation in any other, for there is none other name under heaven given among men whereby we must be saved. There's no other way under heaven but through Christ. Somebody said, well, yeah, but Jesus might be the name for you know, the way for your God, but what about, is Buddha in another culture? Nothing like that. Did Buddha die on the cross? Does he have nail prints in his hands? Amen? Then he didn't die. He's not the way of salvation. It's only the Savior that died and rose again from the third day. Amen? The Savior, the Lord Jesus Christ. There is absolutely no way, no other way of redemption or salvation. Amen? Only through him. And you can search the scriptures for that. The Bible makes that very explicitly clear. Don't be deceived. This will stand. Amen? Search the scriptures. That's how you know you have eternal life. That's how you know you can be steadfast. It's the word of God, not by the opinions of men. If you honor God and you want to honor him, you will search the word of God and stand upon it. You'll fear the Lord. Those who have honest hearts will come to the truth. Those who don't will stay in their lies. Amen? Because they want the honor of men. Simple as that. They have the fear of man. What we need is the fear of God, not the fear of man. Serve him. Amen? and live for him and walk with him regardless of the consequences. Amen? Because you know that you have eternal life. That is the greatest gift that we can ever have, is salvation, and be ready to go to heaven and not go to hell. Praise God. Search the scriptures. Stand firm upon it. Jesus is coming, and we need to be ready to meet him. Praise God. Amen. Praise the Lord. If you have your Bibles with you at this time, amen, this morning, please turn with me to Revelation chapter number 13. Amen. And of course, we're reading from the King James Version of the Bible. Amen. As many of these modern Bibles now are leaving out verses causing confusion. Amen. Hallelujah. If we can just stand right this time and hear from the word of the Lord this morning. Amen. Praise God. Revelation chapter number 13. Praise God. Amen. Amen. God is good. Praise the Lord. Verse 1, we're going to read from. Before we do that, we're going to pray. Father, we just pray you just touch our hearts as we read from your word. Help us to be doers of this wonderful word of life. And not hearers only, deceiving, Lord God, our own self. Lord, we know you're coming as soon, Lord God, but we're living in a day that, God, where blasphemy, oh God, is the theme of this world, Lord. And we pray to God that we would not be consumed with those lies, oh God, of what the world wants to promote, but we would be steadfast, immovable in the faith, witnessing to lost souls, oh God, before it's too late. We pray this in Jesus' name. Amen. Revelation chapter number 13, verse 1 says, "And I stood upon the sand of the sea and saw a beast rise up out of the sea, having seven heads and 10 horns, and upon his horns 10 crowns, and upon his heads the name of blasphemy. And the beast which I saw was like unto a leopard, and his feet were as the feet of a bear, and his mouth as the mouth of a lion, and the dragon gave him his power and his seat and great authority. And I saw one of his heads as it were wounded to death, and his deadly wound was healed, and all the world wondered after the beast. And they worshiped the dragon which gave power unto the beast, and they worshiped the beast, saying, Who is like unto the beast? Who was able to make war with him? And there was given unto him a mouth speaking great things and blasphemies, and power was given unto him to continue 42 months. And he opened his mouth in blasphemy against God, to blaspheme his name and his tabernacle and them that dwell in heaven. And it was given unto him to make war with the saints and to overcome them, and power was given him over all kindreds and tongues and nations. And all that dwell upon the earth shall worship him whose names are not written in the book of life of the Lamb slain from the foundation of the world. If any man have an ear, let him hear. He that goeth into captivity shall go. He that leadeth into captivity shall go into captivity. He that killeth with the sword must be killed with the sword. Here is the patience and the faith of the saints. And I beheld another beast coming up out of the earth, and he had two horns like a lamb, and he spake as a dragon. And he exerciseth all the power of the first beast before him, and causeth the earth and them which dwell therein to worship the first beast, whose deadly wound was healed. And he doeth great wonders, so that he maketh fire come down from heaven on the earth in the sight of men, and deceiveth them that dwell on the earth by the means of those miracles which he had power to do in the sight of the beast, saying to them that dwell on the earth, that they should make an image to the beast which had the wound by a sword and to live. And he had power to give life unto the image of the beast, that the image of the beast should both speak and cause that as many as would not worship the image of the beast should be killed. And it caused it all, both small and great, rich and poor, free and bond, to receive a mark in the right hand and in their foreheads, and that no man might buy or sell save he that had the mark or the name of the beast or the number of his name. Here is wisdom. Let him that hath understanding count the number of the beast, for it is the number of a man, and his number is 666. Amen. God bless the reading of his holy, inspired, authoritative, infallible, and inerrant word. Amen. You may be seated in the presence of the Lord Jesus Christ. Amen. Praise God. Revelation chapter number 13. Amen. Speaks concerning the Apostle John. Amen. As he's given this revelation by the Lord Jesus Christ. Amen. Hallelujah. Remember in Revelation chapter, amen, number 1, praise God, as he's giving this revelation by the Lord, amen.
1: Praise God. The Bible says, amen, in verse 19 of Revelation chapter number 1, Jesus speaks to the Apostle John and says, write the things which thou hast seen, and the things which are, and the things which shall be hereafter. In other words, the things which thou hast seen, of course, is the past, the things which are, the present, and the things which shall be hereafter, the future. Amen. And that just summarizes the book of Revelation. When he saw the Lord, amen, amen, in his glory, praise God, that's the things that he has seen. Now the things which are was from Revelation, amen, the churches, the church age. Revelation chapter number 2 to chapter number 3 represent the church age. Chapter number 4, the chapters 22 represent the future. Amen? And so that's how we understand the book of Revelation. But we're going to go skip right now all the way to chapter 13 for a moment. Amen? Praise God, as in our text that we were just reading from. Revelation chapter 13 talks about a beast, amen, rising up out of the sea, having 7 heads and 10 horns, and upon his horns 10 crowns, and upon his heads the name of blasphemy. We're not going to go into all the details of that because it's extensive, but we want to just focus on something right now. And the main focus that we want to look into at this time is blasphemy. Blasphemy, the theme of this ungodly world, amen? Now, the Bible says that upon the amen, his heads was a name of blasphemy. This is referring to the Antichrist. If we look in verse 2 of Revelation chapter 13, the Bible says, and the beast which I saw was like unto a leopard, and his feet were as the feet of a bear, and his mouth as the mouth of a lion, and the dragon gave him his power and his seat and great authority. The dragon, without doubt, is, of course, the devil. We know that from Revelation chapter number 12, the chapter previously. Verse 9 says, and the great dragon was cast out, that old serpent, called who? The devil and Satan, which deceiveth the whole world. He was cast out into the earth, and his angels were cast out with him. So there's no doubt the dragon in Revelation 13 is the devil. Now, amen, as we let the Bible interpret itself. And so he is the one that gave the Antichrist his great authority. Now, verse 3 says, and I saw one of his heads, as it were, wounded to death, and his deadly wound was healed. Now, we understand the scripture teaches that the Antichrist will be killed somehow. Amen. He was wounded to death, and he will resurrect, a mock resurrection such as what Christ did. Amen. To mock it. Are you hearing what I'm saying? Because this is the world's Messiah. Amen. All right. Can someone say amen? Amen. Hallelujah. Just bear with me. We're going somewhere here. And so the Bible says, amen, all the world wandered after the beast. Amen. Verse 4. And they worshiped the dragon, which gave power unto who? The beast. The Antichrist. And they worshiped the beast, saying, who is like unto the beast? Who is able to make war with him? Listen to verse 5. And there was given unto him a mouth speaking great things and what? Blasphemies. And the Bible says, and power was given unto him to continue 42 months. Amen. He has a time limit. A hallelujah. God is still in control. Even though this world is getting more wicked, don't think for one moment that God is not in control. Hallelujah. Somebody, when the King of Glory died on the cross, hallelujah, before and rose again from the dead. Amen. He went to his disciples in Matthew chapter 28. Amen. Hallelujah. All power has been given unto me in heaven and on earth. Amen. Go ye therefore. And so when they tell you, hallelujah, by what authority do you do these things? You can reach out and tell them, by what authority? By this authority. The word of Almighty God, because all power has been given unto him in heaven and on earth. Hallelujah. Therefore, any law that goes contrary to the laws of God is of no force or effect. Amen, somebody? Hallelujah. That's why the apostle said, amen, we are to obey God rather than men. Hallelujah. Because no word is higher than the word of Almighty God. Hallelujah. No word is higher than God's word. So anybody that says, oh, well, you know, this is what the law says. If your law goes contrary to the laws of God, it means nothing. Look what God did. A man opened the prison doors and said, the angel said to him, preach all the words of this life. But they already threatened them. Amen. And Acts. God doesn't care about that. So now we understand that the main theme of the Antichrist is blasphemy. The main theme. We just read it, amen, in verse 5. Let's go to verse 6 in Revelation 13. And he opened his mouth in blasphemy against God to blaspheme his name and his tabernacle and them that dwell in heaven. Why does the Bible focus so much
2: on blasphemy concerning the Antichrist. He blasphemies heaven. He blasphemies the tabernacle of God. He blasphemies everything about Christ. Why does the Bible, his heads were full of blasphemy. I mean, he speaks blasphemy. The Bible continues. We better listen here because God is saying something. Amen? God is saying something.
1: Turn me to Daniel chapter 25, chapter 7, verse 25. Amen? Daniel chapter number 27, chapter number 7, verse 25. Amen? Praise God. We're looking at this, amen, this theme called blasphemy, amen, which the Antichrist will come and promote, amen. Praise God. Daniel chapter number 20, chapter number 7, verse 25, amen. I keep trying to say 27, but there's no 27 chapter in Daniel. Hallelujah, amen. Daniel chapter 7, verse 25, praise God. The Bible says, and he shall speak great words against the Most High, and shall wear out the saints of the Most High, and think to change times and laws, and they shall be given unto, and they shall be given into his hand until a time, times, and the dividing of time. Now, what does that mean? Time, times, and dividing of time. Time referred in the Hebrew, that word refers to 1 year. Times refers to 2 years. Amen. Then the dividing of time refers to a half of a year, 6 months, 3.5 years, 42 months. Amen, somebody? Hallelujah. And people say, oh, there's no God. And listen, hallelujah, the fool has said in his heart, there is no God. Amen? And how do we know? One man said, give me one evidence to show that there's a God. Give me one word to prove that the Bible is true. The man said, Israel. He said, there's never been a people on this earth that have lost their homeland for more than 300 years that kept their language, their religion, and the culture intact like the Jew. Don't tell me there's no God. Amen. And now when they had that Charlie Hebdo thing that happened in France, what happened? Last year they had 7,000 Jews go back to Israel. Now they expect 10,000 more. Anti-Semitism is rising up in Europe. God Almighty's bringing them back to the land of Israel, just like he said. Hallelujah, somebody. Are you hearing what I'm preaching? Amen. Ooh, glory to God. Just to the exact detail like the scripture says. We can go into all the details of how the Bible is true by history, archaeology, Bible prophecy, the eyewitness accounts of Jesus Christ's death, burial, and resurrection. We want to focus on this for a moment. Blasphemy. He speaks great words against the Most High. To wear them out. Amen. Now, the devil's job is to blaspheme God. That's what he wants you and I to do. Are you hearing what I'm preaching? That's what he wants you and I to do. Look for a minute in Job. Job chapter 1. Job chapter 1. We want to look what the devil's job is. He wants to, of course, bring souls to hell. We know that. But he wants you to curse God. He wants you to curse God, and that means to blaspheming God. He wants you to curse him and blaspheme his name. When things go wrong, amen, he wants you to curse him. Say, what did God do for you? Did God get you a job? Look how you're struggling. Look how you're going through a mess. What is God doing for you? Look what happened to Brother Job. Job chapter number 1, amen. And we go to verse 8, this conversation with Satan and the Lord himself, amen. Let's go back to verse number 7. And the Lord said unto Satan, whence comest thou then? Comest thou? Then Satan answered the Lord and said, from going to and fro in the earth and from walking up and down in it. And the Lord said unto Satan, hast thou considered, hallelujah, my servant Job? This is amazing. Imagine when God brags about you. Amen. Hallelujah. You must be doing pretty good. Amen. You must be walking with him. Hallelujah. God says, hast thou considered my servant Job? Amen. That there is none like him in the earth, a perfect and an upright man, one that feareth God and escheweth evil. Hallelujah. See, God doesn't care how much you can name it and claim it. God doesn't care how much houses you got because he blesses you with it if he gives you it. Amen. But he wants you and I to fear him. Amen. He wants you and I to live holy. Hallelujah. Eschew evil. Amen. With a holiness, no man shall see the Lord. The first thing that God did when he met with Moses, take the shoes from off thy feet for the place without standing is holy ground. Amen. God reveals himself to be holy. But we're living in a day and age where the church doesn't care about holiness for the most part today in North America. Holiness doesn't mean anything anymore. Don't preach about holiness. Amen. One time we preached, amen, we had the holiness preachers preaching about holiness, living right, amen, dressing right, hallelujah, talking right, amen, and the people were shouting hallelujah, amen, living right with God, amen, and they would preach against sin, and people were living right for the most part, amen. But now,
2: were preaching so-called positive messages and everyone's living negative. Back then, they were all preaching negative. Everyone's living positive. Hallelujah. Glory to God. Something's wrong, but we're going to get into that. Here, Job, now Satan, amen, the Bible says, then Satan answered the Lord and said, did Job fear God for not? Hast not thou made an hedge about him and about his house and about all that he hath on every side? Thou hast blessed the work of his hands, and his substance is increased in the land. But put forth thine hand now and touch all that he hath, and he will curse thee to thy face. That's what Satan wants. He wants you to blaspheme God. He wants the world to blaspheme God. He wants us to speak evil of God, to curse him, to curse him. If evil happens to us, look what God did for you. But the Bible says Job did not do that. Amen. He did not curse God. Amen. And did not sin with his mouth. Amen. Hallelujah. And so this is the essence of the devil's work, to cause the people of God to blaspheme the name of God. Don't do it. Take a stand. Know that the Lord will provide for you. Hallelujah. But this is the theme of this ungodly world, blasphemy. We know that the Antichrist will come in with blasphemies. But the reality is that the world right now is moving toward this man of sin. The Bible says in 2 Timothy chapter number 3 that evil men and seducers in verse 13 shall wax worse and worse. The Bible says deceiving and what? Being deceived. All right? That's what we're seeing now. So evil men and seducers are waxing worse and worse. And why? But why do they call the Antichrist the man of sin? What is sin? Sin, the Bible says, is the transgression of the law, is the breaking of God's commandments. The Antichrist is not going to come in and change laws in regards to, oh, you can drive, instead of driving 100, you can drive 200 kilometers an hour. That's not what he's coming in to change laws about. He's coming in to change laws that go contrary to the law of God. He comes in to change laws that go contrary to God's word and to bring forth sin. That's why you see in the courts now the justification of homosexuality. Amen? Because of the fact that now the courts want, the demon spirits are working through the court system. Amen? 1 Timothy chapter 4 verse 1 says, amen, that people will give heed to seducing spirits and doctrines of devils. And now this is what's happening in the court system. They are trying to, they're doing it already. In Canada, we've already done that. In the United States, they're doing it by state. But they're justifying homosexuality. Now, two men can get married. Two women can get married. And how did it happen? How did this all happen? I remember watching a YouTube debate with Barack Obama and Alan Keyes back in, I believe it was 2004, when they were running for the U.S. Senate in Illinois. And I just watched it because I was watching it, the question came up about homosexuality. And they asked Barack Obama, then Senator, about to be Senator Obama, they asked him and said, so do you believe that it's something innate? Or do you believe that it's something that they're born with, or is it a choice? And he said, well, because at that time he believed that marriage was only between a man and a woman. Of course, because the world wasn't ready yet. I'm going somewhere with this. So he goes, no, I believe that it's something innate, something they're born with, something. And my man goes, okay then. Well, therefore, if it's something that they're born with, I'm just summarizing what he's saying, then it's a civil right. You see, if in fact somebody's born this way, like Lady Gaga says, then they can't help that. That must be something that's a civil right. They're born this way. I'm born black, amen? I can't change I can get some paint and try to paint my skin another color, but it doesn't make no difference. I'm still from the Negro race, amen? So you got to understand that it's the same idea, right? That if somebody is born homosexual, then therefore they should have civil rights. Isn't that right? Oh, yes. But the reality is the Bible teaches they're not born that way, amen? They're not born that way. No, sir. The Bible says, amen, in Romans chapter number 1, very clearly. And people say, oh, no, you shouldn't preach. I'm going to preach whatever God tells me to preach. I'm not to listen to nobody. If the word of God says to preach it, amen. What do they tell Jeremiah, amen? They say, oh, we don't want to hear you, Jeremiah. Jeremiah kept preaching it, hallelujah. The prophets kept preaching it, amen. The Bible says, preach the word in season, out of season. Reprove, rebuke, exhort. Why? Because we hate the homosexual? No, because we love them.
0: them. We don't want to see them go to hell. Amen, somebody. We want to see them repent and believe the gospel. Hallelujah. Bible says in Romans chapter number 1, it says this. Amen. Hallelujah. For this cause, God gave them up unto vile affection. The Hebrew word, the Greek word here means, amen, it means shameful desires. Inordinate affection. It means affection in your heart that's sin, that's full of evil and iniquity. Hallelujah. Those that see the affection of homosexuality is sin. The affection is sin. Amen. Just as a man looking at another woman, if that's not his wife, the Bible says is he commits adultery in his heart. Amen. Jesus says from the heart proceed evil thoughts, murders, adulteries, fornications. Sin begins in the heart, not in the action. The action is only the manifestation of the sin. The Bible says in James, amen, chapter number 1, when lust hath what? Conceived, it bringeth forth what? Sin. Don't think that sin only happens when you commit it in an action. You're deceived. If that's the case, covetousness would not be sin, because covetousness is something that happens in your spirit. Amen? It's in your heart that needs to be cleaned up. Amen. Hallelujah. Jesus says, unless your righteousness shall exceed the righteousness of the scribes and Pharisees, ye shall now in no wise enter the kingdom of God. What? People say, oh, now we're under grace. Woo! Everything's great. Grace is more strict than the law. Are you hearing what I'm saying? Because the law, they can look good on the outward, and they weren't doing anything. But Jesus says, no, it's more than just the outward. It's the heart. You could be full of the dead man's bones, amen. You can clean up the outward, but the inward is full of dead man's bones. The heart got to be made right. Hallelujah. Amen. What does the grace of God teach us? In Titus chapter number 2, amen, it teaches us to deny ungodliness and worldly lust. Amen, somebody. But now they say, oh, we're under grace. Hallelujah. Do what you want. Huh? The Bible says, shall we sin? That grace may abound? God forbid. Amen. Huh. So what we find now, amen, is in Romans 1, we find, amen, that they're not born this way. And the Bible says, and likewise also the men, the Bible says, leaving the natural use of the woman. What? Leave the natural use. Let's go back to verse 26. For even their women did change the natural use into that which is against nature. And likewise also the men, leaving the natural use of the women, burning the lust one toward another, men with men working that which is unseemly, and receiving in themselves that recompense of the error which was meet. The Bible didn't say that they're born that way. What a bunch of garbage, amen? You know what that is all about? It's the devil's tactic to damn their soul to hell, amen? And then he brands the preacher who preaches against sin as a hater and as a bigot, hallelujah, as somebody who hates the no, sir. They can brand you all they want, hallelujah. The prophets didn't hate us. The prophets told us to flee from the wrath that is to come, amen? That's what John the Baptist preached, amen? Because God loves us. He said that axe is laid under the root of the tree. How many churches would be open to John the Baptist today, amen, somebody? And allow him to come in and say that axe is laid to the root of... They say, ushers, get him out of here. God bless you, sir. Goodbye, goodbye, goodbye. And that's what they would do. Amen, somebody. What would they do to Jesus? Get out of here, when he said in John chapter number 7, hallelujah, the world hates me because I testify of it that the works thereof are evil. That's Jesus Christ. That's the word of God. And he said, when John the Baptist preached about hellfire and damnation, he said, there is no greater prophet than that of John. Hallelujah. And what kind of mess are they preaching over the pulpit today? Hallelujah. Telling you, you can't preach against homosexuality. You can't, oh, you're hating them. Oh, what kind of mess. That's the devil's demon spirits to stop the word of God from going forth. So that those precious homosexuals, adulterers, fornicators, liars can be set free through the blood of Jesus Christ. If this gospel be hid, it is only hid to them that are lost. And whom the God of this world has blinded. That's why the devil fights hard to shut the mouth of the preacher. Don't say nothing. Don't say nothing. Don't say nothing, John, to Herod. Don't tell Herod he's committing adultery. You're just wasting your time. Oh, you're offending him. Because he's trying to warn him to flee from the damnation of hell. Blasphemy. The devil, Satan, the Antichrist will promote laws. And we're seeing now, the mystery of iniquity is already working. The mystery of blasphemy. The mystery of sin is growing in intensity. Even when we first started the service to now, it's growing, it's moving. Things are happening around the corner. Amen. In the world, evil men seduces, waxing worse and worse. The world is being conditioned and setting the stage for the Messiah, the Antichrist, through the continuous rejection of the Lord Jesus Christ and through the embrace and increasing promotion of blasphemy. What are some of the examples? Years ago, when the inception of rock and roll music happened, we've had groups that came out, you know, Tutti Frutti on Rudy, all this sexual connotations. I found my throat on Blueberry Hill, promotion of sin. The youth culture was grabbing a hold of this new music that was coming out, amen, that was promoting nothing but perversion and sin and iniquity. Then we find it grew worse and worse. We've had the Beatles that came out, amen, or the Sgt. Pepper Lonely Hearts Band album. On the front of the album, who do they have?

ever known. The Beatles, amen, introducing the world to Eastern mysticism, amen, really for the first time on a major scale. The world had no idea what yoga it was. Now it's common. Even churches have yoga, not realizing that yoga is a yoke with Brahman, the supreme being of the Hindu god. Are you hearing what I'm saying? Amen. There is no Hinduism without yoga. Yoga is not an exercise. It is a spiritual worship, getting you prepared for moksha. Moksha is a liberation of the soul, amen, to release your life from samsara, the cycle of death, birth, and rebirth. Then you can reach that area of so-called salvation where you become part of the universe. This is what I'm talking about. This is where these things are going, amen? Where the world is today. These things, concepts of karma. No one talked about karma much in 20 years ago. Karma, they would ask you, what was that karma back in the 80s and 90s? What's karma? Even little children in school now talk about karma. Hindu concepts, biblical concepts are being thrown away. Minds are being reconditioned to a pagan worldview. And so what we're finding now, amen, is we have the Beatles, amen, the Sgt. Pepper Lonely Hearts Club Band saying that we're bigger than Jesus Christ back in the 1960s. Then you got people like Jim Morrison of the Doors. He came out, amen. He said, cancel my subscription to the resurrection. Cancel it. Imagine, blasphemy. These groups, blasphemous. Rock and roll music, it was ingrained in the inception of rebellion against God, blasphemy against God. His laws, his standards, his ways, and the church warned multitudes of it. Then we have Madonna, amen, with her, just like a prayer, showing Christ, amen, on the cross. Blasphemy. Rock and roll music, blasphemy. Are you hearing what I'm saying? All this blasphemy about Christ, amen? Then we have Lady Gaga and all these people promoting homosexuality and sin and abomination, amen? Born this way and mocking the things of God. Are you hearing? But you got Kanye West with his new, I guess, book called Jesus. I can't remember. It's a blasphemous book that came out. Jesus, I believe it's called. And he mocks the Bible. He says he even looks at Jim Morrison as one of his great idols. I want to be like a Jim Morrison. Cancel my subscription to the resurrection. And you got these people going to go buy Kanye West's book. Oh, yeah. Here, what an abomination. Amen, somebody? And supporting all this mess. Amen. This so-called hip-hop. I'm telling you, this is a deception of the devil, and the devil knows it. And the worst part about it is this so-called Christian rock and roll and hip-hop and everything else. Deceiving everybody, making them think that it's okay. Bringing the world into the church. Be not conformed to this world, but be transformed by the renewing of your mind. And now you got people like the Newsboys coming out. One of the founders of the Newsboys says, I'm an atheist now. One of the men who had this Christian rock and roll, Christian hip heavy metal, group Tim Lambis is saying I'm an atheist. He said, matter of fact, one in every 10 bands that we tour with were actually Christian, he said. Christian rock and roll. He said, this is not a preacher saying this. This is a man that was in the industry. So one, he claimed to be an atheist now. One out of every 10 bands that he toured with were actually Christian. And then you got to question that one band that he toured with. What does he mean by Christian? What kind of mess are we in? You see? He said, we know that they were doing drugs. He said, sometimes when the young, as a Christian, so-called Christian rock band that we would tour, sometimes a young boy would come up to us and ask for prayer. And he'd say to them, you pray. Because we didn't believe in God. And the churches thought they were great or were ministering to the youth. What deception. Amen, somebody? Hallelujah. When them old preachers told you to stay away from that mess, people laughed at them and said, oh, they're senile. Hallelujah. They had no clue what they're talking about. But those men of God and those women of God were on their knees calling out to the Lord. Amen. Walking in holiness, feeling the power of the Holy Ghost. Hallelujah. And warning the people to turn from this blasphemous deception of hell.

0: People just, oh, no, that's fine, because the church is, what does the Bible say? Paul, the Holy Ghost through Paul says, there'll be a falling away first, Second Thessalonians chapter number 3, and then the man of sin revealed. We're seeing the falling away, the blasphemy. People are moving away. Amen, somebody? Moving away from the standard, from the truth. And so what we find now, amen, in the movies, the Da Vinci Code, amen, mocking Christ, the last temptation of Christ, hallelujah, blasphemy, talking about him and Mary Magdalene being together. Then the other day I noticed, amen, the LGBT community came up with this, one of the most blasphemous things I could ever think of on the planet. Ever. I almost don't want to mention it, but I have to, I believe, to make us understand what's going on. They came out with a picture of Jesus Christ, the Son of God, the sinless, stainless Messiah, Son of God, who knew no sin. They came up with a picture of him on the cross as a homosexual. Now, if that's not blasphemy, brother, I don't know what it is. Are you here when I'm preaching? This is what we're talking about. This is what people are doing. And people's minds are now, amen, growing more into this. Yes, blasphemy, Jesus Christ, the spirit of Antichrist. Are you here when I'm preaching? It's growing. Barack Obama the other day said, oh, we want to stop now. We want to stop therapy of young people we want to stop the therapy of young people from being homosexual. We want to stop that. We don't want them. We don't want anybody to try to discourage them from being a homosexual anymore. We want them to fulfill the lusts of the flesh. Woo! I mean, we're moving ahead as a society. Where are we moving to? We're moving to the regions of the damned. That's what they're moving to. Amen? The Bible says the blind lead the blind, and both, not just one, shall fall into the ditch. Amen? And so this is what we're doing today. Holly, this is what's happening today. And then you have now, in 2006, December, they came up with this thing. The atheists came out with this movement called the Blasphemy Challenge. And what it was, they would quote the scripture and say, I blaspheme the Son, the Holy Ghost, the Father, Son, and Holy Ghost. And people would get on YouTube and call it the Blasphemy Challenge. This is what's happening now. This is where we're moving. And so, people are now openly blaspheming God, and they don't care about their soul whatsoever. But worse than that, we know where the world is going to, but we know, but what about the church world? So I just mentioned a few things a moment ago. Amen? The church world is blaspheming God, promoting a false gospel. Amen? That's what they're doing. How are they doing that? In Jude chapter number 1, there's only one chapter in Jude, but in Jude 1, praise God, Jude 1, amen. Hallelujah, just turn with me for a moment there. Jude 1, and we want to go to verse number 4. Jude chapter 1, verse 4 says, for there are certain men which crept in unawares, who were before of old ordained to this condemnation. What does the Bible say? Listen to scripture. Ungodly men, turning the grace of our God into what? Lasciviousness, and denying the only Lord God and our Lord Jesus Christ. Now you got to hear this. This is very serious. What does the word lasciviousness mean? It means a license to sin. That's what it means. So what the Bible says that these false prophets are doing, they crept in unawares, and now they're teaching things that promote a license to sin, that promote sin and the acceptance of sin. That, hey, if you want to be a homosexual, just go right to it. You're okay. Tony Comp, I'm going to mention some names because the Bible says Alexander the Coppersmith did me much evil. Amen? And the Bible warns us, Jesus warned of the scribes and of the leaving of the scribes and the Pharisees. Amen? And so I'm going to warn you about some people as well. Amen? You can take it or leave it. It's up to you. We look into it yourself. We're not saying these things to hurt anybody. We love everybody. We care about the soul. But there are certain things that are happening that are just absolutely blasphemous. Amen? Compromise. Tony Campolo, amen, he comes out, and he comes out and promoting, saying that you're born a homosexual. He goes out and says, he doesn't believe that you should commit the act, but you're born this way. He comes out in the human rights campaign and promotes and speaks with them, amen. All these, I'm just telling you facts. Look into it yourself, Amen. And you have T.D. Jakes coming out, amen, and saying, you know, how he made this movie called Sparkle. You know, a worldly, ungodly, secular movie. All right? And how he promotes this movie. Him and Oprah Winfrey is best buddies. Oprah Winfrey is a New Age guru. Denies sin, rejects and mocks the cross, that Jesus Christ is the only way to heaven, and has her speak at one of his conferences. This is the kind of mess that we're talking about, somebody. Amen? And everybody thinks, oh, see, it's great. Don't go and follow somebody because they're big. Jesus is my sheep. Hear what? My voice. Amen? Hallelujah. You got to hear the voice of God. We have Joel Osteen saying that Mormonism, the Mormons are Christians. What do they believe? Mormonism, what do they believe? They believe that Jesus Christ is spirit brothers to Lucifer. They believe that Jesus Christ was created. This is the kind of mess that they believe. And promoting this mess, promoting these sins. Another thing, he said, oh, I don't really preach against sin because that makes people feel bad. They don't want to hear about that. Jesus says, woe unto you when all men speak what of you? Because if you're going to preach against sin, people are going to hate you. Amen? They're not going to like you. They'll be your best buddy. One man said, oh, I love this preacher. Oh, because he doesn't tell us nothing about our sin. He makes us feel good. He doesn't condemn us. Oh, we feel great about it. We feel great. He's a great guy. He's a great guy until you die and go to hell and you find yourself, amen, weeping and gnashing of teeth. Then you realize, oh, that preacher hell found damnation. He is the one that really loved me. He told me to escape from here. But the false prophets didn't say that. What about in Jeremiah's time? Oh, you're not going to go into Babylon. Oh, everything's good. God is pleased with you. Everything's smooth. Jeremiah says, turn from your sin. Turn from your adultery. He cried out, amen. Ezekiel cried out. Isaiah cried out. Hallelujah. The prophets cried out, and they laughed them and mocked them. Amen. Micaiah, in the time of Ahab, amen. Ahab said, I hate Micaiah because he only comes out and preaches evil against me all the time. And Micaiah said, that's because God and Ahab's prophets said that, you know, everything's going to be okay. You'll be able to win the battle. And Micaiah said, that's because God allowed an evil spirit to speak through the mouth of your prophets. You're deceived. It's the same thing today. These false preachers are deceived. Amen? Justifying iniquity, not telling people the truth anymore, not telling them what's right any longer. And so what we find now is an apostatizing of the faith, a turning aside from the faith, amen? An acceptance of homosexuality, more and more acceptance of homosexuality, amen? And this is why, because people, the minute you believe that they're born this way, you're finished. They're already deceived. We got Rick Warren, amen. I'm not really a preacher against homosexuality. I just believe that we should have the traditional marriage. Look, that's just a mess. Traditional marriage, yes, we promote that, of course. But the issue is sin. The issue is not just against, you know. What, let me just put this to you for a second. I was watching CNN, Chris Cuomo on CNN, talking to, I believe it was a preacher or somebody who advocated this law in Indiana in favor of protecting religious rights. And he said, why do you emphasize on the gay community? And I know why they do, because, of course, that's the issue of the day and that's what's happening. But he said, why do you emphasize on the homosexual community and you don't talk a thing about a man leaving his wife and marrying somebody else? And I'm saying, wow, that was really powerful. This guy's not even saved. Adultery, divorce of a marriage, rampant in the church. And here's somebody on CNN preaching about it. Amen? And the world and the church has accepted all this mess where you can come in the church and divorce your wife, remarry the secretary. Amen? Hallelujah. Amen? And think everything's okay. And then Jesus says, you're in a state of adultery. You're in sin. And what do you need to do? You need to separate yourself from that woman and be restored back to your first wife, or live single as the Bible says. That's what the scripture says. Amen? Hallelujah. But we don't want to support you, preacher, because you preach these things. It don't make no difference, because when the rapture happens, I'm not going to be here. Hallelujah. And they're still going to have to answer to God. Well, that's not a very exciting message, brother. Not about an exciting message. What's it? Amen? What about sin? What would Jesus preach? What would the apostles preach? Amen? Everybody, we got to get back to the old standard of holiness. Hallelujah. The old standard of truth. The old standard of righteousness. Hallelujah. Amen? That's the standard of God. Hallelujah, somebody. Woo, glory to God. And so what we find is the Bible says that they will promote lasciviousness. Amen? Sin. The social gospel. One man in one church my wife went to, yeah, the preacher got up and said, you know what? He said, there were some people that came to our barbecue that wasn't saved. He said, you know, and we gave them a hot dog and a hamburger. And he said, you know, that hot dog and hamburger was better than if we gave them a gospel tract. I kid you not. That's what he said. It's better than giving somebody a hot, nothing more. We have to feed those who are hungry. Amen? Absolutely. But what did the apostles say? It's not reason that we leave the word of God to serve tables. Number one is the gospel. And we see the belittling of evangelism, the belittling of preaching the gospel, the belittling of reaching out for souls. Just do a social gospel. Just give them food. Just give them shelter. Give them clothing. We have to do that. Amen. And I say amen to all those things. The Christians should do that. Amen. The church of God should do that. Amen. But that is not more important than preaching the gospel. Amen. Hallelujah. What's the point of giving somebody a loaf of bread and seeing them go slip slide into hell for all eternity? Why can't you do both? Give them food, but give them the word most importantly. But no, we're talking about a social gospel. Oh, no, we really shouldn't emphasize on that. That's because the demons are speaking right through the mouth of many preachers, telling them to not preach the gospel to those who are dying in hell. And the demons know that. The devils know that. And the devils are saying, see, look at that preacher over there. He's still preaching the old-time gospel. Hallelujah. Don't support them. I don't care what no demons say. I just read the Bible and realize that this is the word of him who cannot lie. Hallelujah, somebody. Because I know when that trumpet sounds, hallelujah, we're sticking to his word. We're going to go up, not down. So what we find now, amen, is a collaboration, amen, of preachers with the world, supporting sin, supporting the world, supporting blasphemy. More blasphemy is approaching. And blasphemy is not just when you, amen, speak against Christ. It's when you promote sin. So when the preacher says that it's okay for you to go ahead and shack up with your girlfriend, he's blaspheming God by promoting lasciviousness. The Bible says, turning the grace of God into lasciviousness and denying the only Lord and our Lord Jesus Christ. That's what they're doing. They're denying Christ. If they're telling you to do anything contrary to the word of God, they're denying the Lord. Amen? Amen? If they tell you to do anything against the word of God, they're denying the Lord. Amen? Oh, yes. Because they're telling you to go contrary to the standard of righteousness. And they're telling you to go ahead and live in sin. And it's time to realize that people are actually being led to the Antichrist. The platform is being set. Minds are being reconditioned. There is a falling away. Don't we just read this in the Bible? Is it not in the Holy Scriptures? Did not the Holy Ghost warn you and I concerning it? Don't you see it happening now? What is going on? And people are just agreeing with everybody else and just going on the same wide road to hell. Not understanding, look, I got to flee from the wrath that is to come. I've been warned by the Spirit of God, amen, concerning these last days. I don't care if my mom and my dad like me. I love them, but if they don't like me, that's too bad. I got family members, amen, because of where I stand, they don't want to talk. God bless you. I love you, but if you don't want to, amen, run with this word, then you can run somewhere else, amen, somebody. If my dad doesn't ever want to speak to me again, and my mom, amen, they don't have to speak to me, amen. I love them with all my heart, but I'm not leaving the side of God. I love my wife. But if my wife didn't want to go with this gospel, amen, I'm going to stick with Jesus. And I know she would say the same thing about me. If you, Jesus says, you love your life, amen, or your son, your daughter, your wife more than me, you cannot be my disciple. That doesn't seem like a great way to get a number of people to follow you, right? Hallelujah. It doesn't seem like a great way for, you know, great advertising campaign, amen? When the rich young ruler, what must I do to inherit eternal life? Have you kept the commandments? Yeah, that, you know, thou shalt not steal, thou shalt not commit adultery, honor thy mother and father. Yeah, Lord, I've kept all those things from my youth. Yet thou lackest one thing. Sell all that thou hast. Give to the poor. Come follow me. Young man went away sorrowful. Did Jesus say, oh, you know what? I'm so sorry. I didn't mean to offend you. You know, we can work out a deal here. You know, you can keep half of your money, and you know, Jesus didn't say that. Hallelujah. He didn't say that. He talked about a rich man entering into the kingdom of heaven. It's easy for a camel to go through an eye of a needle than for a rich man to enter the kingdom of God. God Almighty, the Lord Jesus Christ, is not going to lower his standard for no ungodly, perverse world. Are you hearing me, somebody? Amen? He's not going to do it. Jesus called it a sinful, an adulterous generation. Amen? Hallelujah. Oh, this is not the kind of message, preacher, I like to hear. Oh, my. It doesn't make no difference. When we read the word of God, that's what we're going to hear. As you go, hallelujah, we're getting ready to close. As you go through the scriptures, this is serious. You look at this, amen? When you leave tonight, when you leave this morning, and you're going to remember what I'm saying to you concerning this. When you look at the Bible and you understand as you get closer to the end of the scriptures, from 2 Peter, even from the Apostle Paul's last epistle to Timothy in 2 Thessalonians, you find a warning about false prophets, false teachers. How do we know that? The Bible goes and talks about that. You look for me for a moment here. We go to 2 Peter, amen, chapter number 2. Amen, 2 Peter chapter number 2. We're just going to go through this briefly. Amen. The verse 1 says, but there are false prophets also among the people, even as there shall be false teachers among you, who probably shall bring in damnable heresies, even denying the Lord that bought them, and bring upon themselves swift destruction. Verse 2, and many shall follow the pernicious ways, by reason of whom the way of truth shall be evil spoken of. And through covetousness shall they with feigned words make merchandise of you, whose judgment now of a long time lingereth not, and the damnation slumbereth not. Hallelujah. The Bible said it, for if God spared not the angels that sinned, but cast them down to hell and delivered them into chains of darkness to be reserved under judgment, and spared not the old world, but saved Noah, the eighth person, a preacher of righteousness, bringing in the flood upon the ungodly. And the Bible says in verse 6, and turning the cities of Sodom and Gomorrah into ashes, condemned them with an overflow, making them an ensample unto those that should live ungodly. Hallelujah. We see that there's a warning concerning false teachers and false prophets. We go to 1 John, the next, amen, book over. 1 John chapter number 4, verse 1. Beloved, believe not every spirit, but try the spirits whether they are of God, because many false prophets are gone out into the world. Hereby know ye the spirit of God. Every spirit, amen, hallelujah, that confesses that Jesus Christ is come in the flesh is of God. And every spirit that confesseth not that Jesus Christ is come in the flesh is not of God. And this is that spirit of Antichrist, whereof ye have heard that it should come, and even now already is it in the world. Verse 4, I'm going to read on. Ye are of God, little children, and have overcome them, because greater is he that is in you than he that is in the world. Amen. In verse 5, they are of the world, therefore speak they of the world, and the world heareth them. Amen. You got these so-called Christian rock and roll groups. Amen. The world loves to hear them. Amen. The movies call them to come on to their movies and sing music for them. Amen. And use their soundtracks. Why? Because they're of the world. That's why. Amen. That's why. Because they're of the world. The world loves its own. Amen. Hallelujah. Are they going to call the old-time preachers? Amen. The old-time gospel singers? Back in the day, they're singing the old-time Holy Ghost gospel music? No, sir. They're not going to do that. Amen. I'm telling you, they're not going to do because they're not of the world. The world loves its own. Amen. Jesus says, ye adulterers and adulteresses, know ye not that the friendship of the world is to be the enemy of God? God called Israel to himself. God calls the church ecclesia out of the world, amen, to himself, amen. There's got to be a standard of holiness, amen. Once again, amen. Hallelujah. He's looking for a people that's walking right with him. And so we continue on in this journey. We can continue on to 3 John, amen, but we're going to go on to Jude. As we just talked about, back to Jude again. The Bible says, for there were certain men crept in unawares who before were of old ordained to this ungodly, to this condemnation, ungodly men, turning the grace of our God into lasciviousness, and denying the only Lord God and our Lord Jesus Christ. Let's go down to verse number 14. The Bible talks about, amen, the Lord's coming, amen, with his saints, and with, amen, and to bring forth judgment. And Jude chapter 1, verse 14 says, and Enoch, praise God, the seventh from Adam, prophesied of these false teachers, the ungodly, saying, behold, the Lord cometh with 10,000s of his saints to execute a judgment upon all. Now listen to how many times the Bible says ungodly. And to convince all that are ungodly among them of all their ungodly deeds, which they have ungodly committed, and of all their hard speeches, which ungodly sinners have spoken against him. Oh, for ungodlies. Amen? But, oh, well, you know, that message is not really showing the love of Christ. Well, what in the world? That means we got to kick a pair of scissors and cut the Bible in a multitude of pieces and say we should never read those verses of Scripture because it isn't. That's because the devil is trying to recondition you and me not to hear this old-time gospel that was once heard over the pulpit, amen? Not to hear it. One time you can preach about hell and the whole church is shouting, not because they're happy about people going to hell, but because they believe in the truth of the Word of God, that souls need to be saved. Amen, preacher, amen? Hallelujah. I'm from, amen, my background's Jamaican. So in those churches, I remember hearing in a funeral. Church of God, young man died, didn't know the Lord. Far as we know, maybe he died and got saved before he died. I don't know. Didn't live a right life. He was a drug dealer, far as I know, whatever. Anyway, he was there. Family was there. I believe his family was saved, his parents. Preacher got up there. His text was from Revelation chapter number 20, verses 11 to 15. And whosoever's name was not found written in the book of life was cast into the lake of fire. Woo! Glory to God. Amen. I saw the young friends of his come to the altar. Hallelujah. Get right with God. There was a time people didn't care. The preacher didn't care what people said. They cared about their soul. Didn't care about their own reputation. Didn't care if you liked me. Didn't care if I had the greatest message. Didn't care if you pat me on the back. Didn't care. I was here, hallelujah, in my office to tell you, thus saith the Lord, hallelujah. Repent and believe the gospel. Amen. Woo, glory to God. That was the message. And so we find today Enoch prophesying concerning the judgment of God upon the ungodly. All those that speak blasphemy will have to answer to God. The hard speeches that they've spoken against Christ will be brought into judgment. Amen? Everything that they say that was ungodly will be brought into judgment before Christ. We are in the last days, my friends. The Lord is coming back. Don't be deceived. Don't be deceived. There is a great form of deception. There is the mystery of iniquity that already work. There is a falling away, as the Bible has warned us. So as we see from Jude, wanted to talk about the common salvation, but he said, but it was needful for me to write to you to earnestly contend for the faith. Why did he change his message from talking about the common salvation to talking about to contend for the faith? Because he knew, because in the last days, the Holy Ghost knows everything. He's God. In the last days, we needed the warning to turn away from false prophets, false churches, false denominations, false preachers that are telling us lies, that are moving away from the standard of truth. Justifying people up in the choir, amen, living a life of fornication, shacking up with a girlfriend and the boyfriend, no big deal, nobody says anything. People in the choir, people leading the men's group, amen. Some people, open homosexuals, leading the men's choir, amen. Are you hearing what I'm preaching? Amen. This is what's happening. Where is anybody caring about their soul? But we have to have music, preacher. Who cares if you don't have no music? Don't have it. We have to have somebody on our board. Don't have a board. Hallelujah. Let's get it right. Amen. Well, they're going to hate you. Kick you. Let them kick you out. Knowing that you did what was right before God. Who cares? You're not going to have to answer to them. Amen. They want to speak blasphemy. God Almighty will bring them into judgment. But don't follow them. The blind, both shall fall into the ditch. And so the word of God tells us, amen. We're going to close now. 2 Thessalonians chapter number 2 as we close. Amen. 2 Thessalonians chapter number 2 as we close. Praise God. The Bible says, let no man deceive you by any means, for that day shall not come, except there come a falling away first, and that man of sin be revealed, the son of perdition. Now, as we went through Revelation chapter 13, our text, amen, talking about the Antichrist speaking blasphemies, amen, and blasphemy against God, amen, hallelujah. The Bible says in 2 Thessalonians chapter number 2, verse 3, let no man deceive you by any means, for that day shall not come, except there come a falling away first, and that man of sin be revealed. Now, that what day should not come? They were scared that they were terrified that they were actually going through the day of the Lord or day of God's wrath and judgment, that they missed the rapture. The Holy Ghost through Paul was writing to them to say, let no man deceive you by any means. For that day, the day of Christ, the day of God's wrath will not come except for two things happen. Number one, a falling away first. We're seeing that right now. We just went through a brief, amen, a summary of what's happening right now. There's so much more we can go into, but just for now, we understand that we are in the last days. We know that there's a great falling away in the church world today. Amen? And we're seeing it at a rapid pace. Even Charisma Magazine and all these other magazines that never used to talk about apostasy is now talking about apostasy. Almost every issue that comes out, every article that comes out, they're talking about apostasy, talking about a falling away. One time they wouldn't say nothing about that. And I'm looking at more people that started talking about falling away. With this denomination agreeing with homosexuality, this one agreeing with that one, agreeing with this sin, and all this mess because a falling away is here. Now, we're seeing it. Now, the second thing is that a man of sin is revealed. When will he be revealed? The Bible shows us when he will be revealed. We can go down. Verse 4 talks about he's going to show himself as God, sitting himself in the temple of God. We go down to verse 5, 6, 7, and 8. Remember you not that when I was with you, I told you these things, and now you know what withholdeth, but he might be revealed in this time. Now, remember, talking about the revealing of the son of perdition, the Antichrist. Something withholding the Antichrist from being revealed right now. That's what the Holy Ghost is saying. There's something holding the Antichrist from being revealed. Verse 7, for the mystery of iniquity doth already work. Only he who not letteth will let until he be taken out of the way. The mystery of iniquity is working right now. The mystery of sin. What does it mean by mystery? The word mystery means a secret. Like you hold your mouth over your hand over your mouth, keeping a secret. The mystery of iniquity is working right now. The world doesn't know what's going on. Daniel says the wicked will not understand, but the wise will understand. We know that this is all in response to the coming of the Lord. All these things are happening right now because of Christ coming in the clouds and on earth with the saints. And so we realize that the mystery of iniquity is already working right now. But it's leading to the revealing of somebody. All these things that are happening, all these laws being changed, amen, is happening, amen, by this spirit of Antichrist that's operating in the world right now. We don't wrestle against what? Flesh and blood, but against principalities, powers, spiritual darkness in high places. We are, amen, wrestling against these demonic forces of hell. That's why we got to put on the whole armor of God, amen, somebody? And so the Bible says, as I close, the Bible says, amen, only he who now letteth will let until he be taken out of the way. What will be taken out of the way? The restraining power of the Holy Ghost. The Bible says that you and I are salt of the earth. Salt preserves righteousness. Amen? Salt preserves from decay. Rather, if you put salt in, they had, my wife's from Newfoundland, they salt the fish years ago, and they still do it today, but they did it when they didn't have much refrigeration to preserve the fish from decay. Amen? That's what salt does. We are salt and light. Amen? We're preserving this world from entering into total decay and destruction. And now the Holy Ghost lives inside of a true born-again believer. Amen? And once we are gone, once the rapture happens, then that wicked shall be revealed. 1 Thessalonians chapter 4 talks about the rapture, verses 13 to 18. 1 Thessalonians chapter 5 then talks about the day of the Lord. The day of the Lord will happen immediately after the rapture. And when will that happen? That will happen once we are raptured, then that wicked shall be revealed. The Antichrist will come on the stage. Once, amen, it's like this. If somebody, Isaac, I'm going to ask you, go at the door for a second. It's like this as I close, amen. Praise God. Hallelujah. All right. Now, he's going to try to open the door. Try to open the door. I'm going to pull this. Try to open the door. Amen. Try to open it all the way. Now, the Bible says, he that withholdeth. There's something that's withholding. Amen. The revealing of the Antichrist. Who is it? It's the church of God. The true church of God preaching against sin, preaching righteousness, taking a stand for truth, taking a stand for holiness, telling the world to repent and trust Jesus Christ to be saved. Keep pulling. And the warning can't be revealed, but he can't be revealed until, amen, the right timing, until there's the right time. And the Lord says, come up hither. We're God. He's revealed. The Antichrist comes in. Amen. And he's revealed to the world. But he can't come in until we're gone. We're holding him back. But there's going to come a time when we will be gone. Amen. And that's why, amen, the only biblical view. I did a teaching series about the rapture. Amen. It's on YouTube now. About the pre-tribulational rapture. Why? The Bible teaches only a pre-tribulational rapture, not pre-wrath or mid-trib or post-trib. The reason why the Bible only teaches pre-trib is because in Daniel 9:27, the Bible talks about that the Antichrist, shall confirm a covenant with many for 1 week, 7 years. He's revealed at that time. Well, if he's revealed at that time, the rapture had to take place. Because the day of the Lord has come. Jesus said, at an hour that you think not, the Son of Man cometh. Amen. Watch and be ready. Hallelujah. If there was a so-called pre-wrath, amen, you would know the time. Jesus says, that day and hour knoweth no man. But you would know the time, pre-wrath, after the sixth trumpet is sounded. Oh, the rapture. Or rather, the sixth seal is open. Then you see the rapture. The mid-trib would say, oh, after 3.5 years, those are old times. After the 7-year tribulation, those are old times you think the Son of Man would come at an hour that you think not. That can only fit in the pre-tribulational rapture of the church. He's coming at an hour that you think not, somebody. This world is going into blasphemy. They're waiting for the Antichrist, their Messiah. Hallelujah. But we as a church of God are waiting for our Lord Jesus Christ. Amen. Looking for that blessed hope and the glorious appearing of our great God and Savior, Jesus Christ. Hallelujah. Amen, somebody. That's who we're looking for. He's coming back. Hallelujah. The dead and Christ shall rise first, but we which are alive and remain shall be caught up, hallelujah, to meet him in the air. Glory to God. And so shall we ever be with the Lord. Hallelujah. Hallelujah, somebody. You believe it? Shout hallelujah. All things are getting bad, but they're going to get better. Hallelujah. They're going to get better. Then we're coming back to rule and to reign forever. To give them an eviction notice. Amen. One of the greatest things after the two witnesses in Revelation chapter 11 finish their prophesying, the Antichrist kills them. They're lying in Jerusalem for 3.5 days. The world gives gifts to each other. Oh, do they love these preachers? Oh, they're great preachers. They're great guys. Let's have them on. Maybe Oprah Winfrey will call, you know, these two prophets on her show. And maybe CNN, they don't care about no show. They're messengers of God. Repent. Believe the gospel. How many churches are going to ask them? This is the mess that we're in today. Look at the Bible, amen? And then when they are gone to heaven, amen, God brings them to heaven, then this final trumpet sounds, the kingdoms of this world. I love it. Glory be to God. Thank you, Jesus. The kingdoms of this world have become the kingdoms of our Lord and of his Christ, and he shall reign forever. It's God's public service announcement. The party is over. The party is over. The banners of sin are coming down. The king is getting ready to come. And that's why the true preacher of Almighty God is preparing the world for a coming kingdom. Repent. Why? Why do I need to repent? For the kingdom of God.
1: God is at hand. I'm preparing you for a coming kingdom. Prepare yourself. Get right with him. Get ready for him. An ambassador doesn't care about what anybody says. Amen. The ambassador to the United States does not care what Canada says. He only comes with the message from the United States. And likewise, the ambassador to Canada, from Canada to the U.S., only cares what Canada says. The ambassador of Jesus Christ only cares what Jesus Christ says. And we're not here to debate. We're not here to have no formal discussion. We're here to tell you, thus saith the Lord. Prepare yourself. He's coming back. And be ready to meet him. Because our trumpet's going to sound soon. Let's all stand. Amen. The theme of this ungodly world, blasphemy. Blasphemy. More blasphemy, more compromise, more sin. It's coming. It's coming. Praise God. You need to be ready. I think pretty much everybody's, for the most part, is right with the Lord. But if you want to have a time to rededicate your life or to the Lord, we're here to pray with you and to consecrate your life afresh. Amen. I want to pray with you that you can do that. Maybe everybody's all walking completely with him, and that's wonderful. Praise God. But if not, it's a time to consecrate your life to him. Amen. Praise God. He will enable you to serve him and to live for him in this ungodly, perverse world. Just like he preserved Noah to do the same, he'll preserve you and I to do the same. Amen. Because sooner or later, the kingdoms of this world will become the kingdoms of our Lord and of. Praise God. God is good. Amen. Amen. Praise God. Father, we thank you to God that we can come before your presence, Lord. Enable us to God to be doers of your word and not hearers only, deceiving our own self. Let your name be glorified, magnified, and exalted in Jesus' name. Amen. And amen. Hallelujah. Let's all stand as we hear from the word of the Lord at this time. Amen. Matthew's Gospel, chapter number 22, and of course we're reading from the King James Version of the Bible, amen, praise the Lord, down to verse number 35, amen. The Bible says, then one of them, which was a lawyer, asked him a question, tempting him, and saying, Master, which is the great commandment in the law? Jesus said unto him, thou shalt love the Lord thy God with all thy heart, with all thy soul, and with all thy mind. This is the first and great commandment. And the second is like unto it, thou shalt love thy neighbor as thyself. On these two commandments hang all the law, amen, and the prophets. Turn with me to Acts chapter number 11 for a moment. And we're going to read one verse from Acts chapter number 11, amen. Amen, praise God. Acts chapter number 11. And we're going to go down to verse number 26, praise God, amen. Hallelujah. The Bible says, and when they had found him, he brought him unto Antioch. And it came to pass that a whole year they assembled. Amen. Themselves with the church and taught much people, and the disciples were called Christians first in Antioch. Amen. Hallelujah. Praise God. God bless the reading of his holy, inspired, authoritative, infallible network. You may be seated in the presence of the Lord. Amen. Praise the Lord. Matthew's Gospel here, amen, chapter number 22, as we just read. The Lord Jesus Christ is asked a question by a lawyer. Amen. We talked about this a little bit in our Bible study of the week. And a lawyer, when it says a lawyer here, it doesn't mean that it was somebody who was going to the law and representing somebody in the court of law. It means somebody who understood the law of Moses, a lawyer, a scholar in the law. And so the lawyer came to Christ asking him and tempting him, saying, Master, which is the great commandment in the law? Amen. And tempting him. The Bible says they were tempting him. You know, some people ask you a question not because they want to know the answer. Amen. It's because they're trying to trap you. Right? And that's what the Pharisees try to do in this lawyer. They try to trap Christ in his answer. And of course, Jesus, amen, being God in flesh, he knows all things. He answered him the right way. He says, Jesus said unto him in verse 37, thou shalt love the Lord thy God with all thy heart, with all thy soul, and with all thy mind. This is the first and great commandment. And the second is like unto it, thou shalt love thy neighbor as thyself. Amen? On these two commandments hang all the law and the prophets. He said to the man, to the lawyer, thou shalt love the Lord thy God with all thy heart. Amen. The Bible says in Psalm chapter 97, verse 10. Amen. Psalm chapter 97 and verse number 10, the Bible says, amen, ye that love the Lord, hate evil. Amen. Ye that love the Lord, who? The Lord God of Israel. Amen. Praise God. The one and only true God. It says, hate evil. Ye that love the Lord, hate evil. We are to hate sin. Amen. If we love the Lord. So to love the Lord thy God with all thy heart, with all thy soul, and with all thy mind means to say that we need to, in our very spirit, our heart, the heart represents, you know, the heart beats and pumps blood all through the body. Amen. All through the body, the heart pumps blood. It's the main organ in the body. Without blood, we wouldn't live, right? And so with all your body, with all your life, the Bible says to love the Lord your God with all your desires, amen, in your heart. Praise God. Meaning that you should not desire, you and I should not desire sin. We should hate evil. But we're living in a day and age, amen, where people today are claiming to be Christian and still loving sin. People say, I'm a Christian. Admit somebody. How you doing, sir? Good. Are you saved? Well, yeah, I'm saved. I'm a Christian. I'm serving Jesus Christ. But yet, at the same time, they're still buying the lottery tickets. Amen. Going to the booth and paying for the lottery. They do the scratch and win. Amen. They get like a scratch and win ticket, right? And then, oh, I won, right? And but when you they go to the casino, amen. And I remember this one lady when I was in my family in New York City, and I remember this one lady. She was a friend of my uncle's, the woman that my uncle was with, and she was a friend of theirs, and her name was Mabel. She was an old elderly lady at the time, and I was just a young Christian. I was maybe in my teens, late teens, just got saved recently, and I prayed for her that God would heal her and, you know, meet her needs. Anyway, next thing I know, I get a call, you know, and they said, Mabel, her name was Mabel. Mabel, she just won the lottery. She won the lottery, and she wants to thank you for praying for her. I said, I didn't pray for that. Hallelujah. Amen. She goes, thank you for praying. I didn't pray for that. That was not the Holy Ghost. Amen. But people say that they're Christians, and they're going to the lottery booths, they're playing the casino, amen, and they're going about cursing and swearing. Now you even have preachers now cursing and swearing. They call them hipsters, and they say the F word over the pulpit. They say all these curse words over the pulpit, and people think it's wonderful, amen. But the Bible says if you love the Lord, amen, you and I got to hate evil, hallelujah. We got to hate sin. We can't love sin and still be called a child of God. The Bible says they were called Christians in Antioch. The reason why they were called Christians was because they represented the Lord Jesus Christ, amen. That's what happened. They represent Christ. And that's why they were called Christians. Turn with me for a moment to 1 John. 1 John for a moment, amen. Hallelujah. The Bible says that if we are called Christians, that we represent Christ, that we're called to serve him, we have to walk in the light as he is in the light. The Bible says in 1 John chapter number 1, verse 6, if we say that we have fellowship with him and walk in darkness, the Bible says we lie and do not the truth. The Bible goes on to say in 1 John chapter 2, the next chapter over, verse 4 says, he that saith, I know him, and keepeth not his commandments is a liar, and the truth is not in him. But whoso keepeth his word in him, verily is the love of God perfected, whereby hereby know we that we are in him. He that saith, he abideth in him, ought himself also so to walk, even as he walked. Amen. I remember somebody, a friend of mine, somebody from Bible school, had a post on the Facebook page saying, well, I'm not perfect. Don't expect me to be like Jesus. Well, we just read it here. The Bible says if we're to say that we belong to Christ, we need to walk like he walked. Amen? Now, we can't do that with our own power, or our own ability, or our own strength. It's only by the power of the Holy Ghost. Amen? Can we do this? The Bible says if ye through the Spirit,
2: Amen. Mortify the deeds of the flesh, ye shall live. So if we do this through the Spirit, through the Holy Ghost, amen, the only way to live the Christian life is surrender. Hallelujah. Amen. When people don't surrender, that's why they can't serve the Lord. They have one desire. Amen. Let me just pass this chair for me, please. Isaac. Amen. Pass the chair for me, please, real quick. I could have used this one, but I'm sorry. You give you some exercise. Amen. God bless you. Praise God. They have, amen, they have two desires. One to try to serve the Lord, other one with the world, right? And this is why they can't serve him. There's no surrender over to the Lord, amen? They have one foot here, amen, and one foot over here, amen? And they try to desire Christ, oh, I want to serve him, but they still love the world, amen? They're still listening to the ungodly music, hallelujah. They're still watching the ungodly shows. They're still looking at the ungodly movie, but they want to go to church. They're reading the Bible every now and again, but you don't love God if you love the world. The Bible says if you and I love the world, the love of the Father is not inside of us, amen, somebody? If you believe it, shout hallelujah, oh, glory, amen, amen? If you love the world, the love of the Father is not inside of you. The Bible said, hallelujah, if you are part of Christ, you and I got to depart from iniquity. Amen, somebody? But we're living in a world, and especially here in the Western culture, the Western nations, amen? Many of the churches today are trying to justify sin and say you can go ahead and do these things and still be saved. But the Bible said, the unrighteous shall not inherit the kingdom of God. Be not deceived. Neither fornicators, nor adulterers, nor effeminate, nor abusers of themselves with mankind shall inherit the kingdom of God. Hallelujah. I didn't say that. The Bible says this. And the same thing, it goes for the preacher as it will, it goes for everybody. Amen. We are all in this thing together. Hallelujah. Love the Lord thy God with all thy heart. Praise God. All your heart. The Bible says to present your body a living sacrifice, holy and acceptable unto God, which is your reasonable service, amen. And be not conformed to this world. People trying to conform themselves to the world, amen. We have one lady in Chicago claiming to be Christian. Says it's okay for Christians to commit fornication so long as you're just committed to one another. It's not what the Bible says, amen. Bible calls it sin. Now you got more and more saying it's okay to be a homosexual. Amen. One preacher came, you know, more and more of them coming out there now. Saying it's okay to be saved and be a homosexual. You can be a homosexual Christian. Even Ravi Zachariah, and he's a good apologist. Amen. Is a man part of his ministry. You know, he says, well, you can still be a homosexual Christian without committing the act. No, you cannot. The Bible says it's vile affection in Romans 1. Amen, somebody. So if you desire, if a man desires a man, this is called sin. Amen. You don't even have to do any action. If a man lusts after a woman that's not his wife, the Bible says he commits adultery in his heart. Amen. He doesn't have to go sleep with her. Just if he desires her in his mind, in his heart, that's all. Jesus says he commits adultery. Amen. He can be sitting in church, lusting after some other woman in the church, looking at his Bible. God knows. Amen. Hallelujah. These things are all revealed unto God. Amen. That's why God wants us to love him with all our heart, soul, mind, and strength. Why does God warn us about these things in Scripture? Because he loves us. Amen. He doesn't want us to be damned to hell. Hallelujah. He wants us to be saved. Praise God. He wants us to go to heaven. He wants us to be with him. He knows that the things of this world, the things of the flesh, they only last for a moment. Amen. They don't last forever. And so the Bible says, amen, to love the Lord thy God with all thy heart and with all thy soul. Amen. Your soul referring to your spirit. Your soul refers to your spirit, amen, which is inside of you. All your spirit that's inside your spirit. So in other words, not just the heart referring to the flesh, the outward, but the spirit refers to what's inside of you. Go for a second, turn for a second with me, please, to 2 Corinthians, amen. Chapter number 7, praise God. 2 Corinthians chapter number 7, amen. Hallelujah. God is good. And we're going to go down to verse number 1. The Bible says in 2 Corinthians chapter number 7, in verse number 1, having therefore these promises, dearly beloved, let us cleanse ourselves from all filthiness of the flesh and spirit, perfecting holiness in the fear of God. Amen. The Bible says that holiness can only be perfected when we cleanse ourselves from the filthiness of the flesh, which means the actions of the flesh, and from the spirit. So the spirit means is what's inside of you. Not everybody can see what's inside of you. Amen? Only you and God. Sometimes those things come out, of course, and they manifest themselves in the flesh, right? But sometimes you can hold things in the spirit and nobody sees but you and God. Amen? And the Bible says you need to, if you and I have those things, we got to cleanse ourselves from all that sin inside the spirit. Now, what is the sins of the spirit? Unforgiveness could be there. Amen? Jesus said, if you don't forgive your brother, neither will your Father in heaven forgive you. Amen? Hallelujah. What else could be there? There could be lust in the heart, sin, adultery, fornication, homosexuality, all kinds of things that people can't see. Covetousness. Man, I like that guy's car. I want to have his car. You know, all those things. Covetousness is something that you can't see. But God sees. Amen. And so the Bible says to have true, perfect holiness, you got to cleanse yourself from the filthiness of the flesh, the outward manifestation of sin, and inside. Hallelujah. The reason why Jesus says this, and well, let's just turn there for a moment. In Matthew's Gospel, chapter 5, amen. I could quote it, but let's just go there for a moment. Matthew's Gospel, chapter 5. Jesus makes an important, well, everything Christ says is important, amen. Hallelujah. But he says something so powerful in Matthew 5, amen, that we need to take serious heed to. The Bible says here in Matthew's Gospel, chapter number 5, verse 20, it says, "For I say unto you, that except your righteousness shall exceed the righteousness of the scribes and Pharisees, ye shall in no case enter the kingdom of heaven." Now, the scribes and Pharisees looked very holy on the outward appearance, right? But inwardly, Jesus says they were full of dead men's bones. Amen. They look pure, they look holy outwardly, but inside they were full of sin and iniquity and unrighteousness. And so Jesus says, except your righteousness shall exceed the righteousness of the scribes and Pharisees, ye shall in no case enter the kingdom of God. In other words, you may not be committing adultery in your action, but in your heart. And God says, if you do that, Christ says, you won't enter heaven. The Bible says, you may not even kill somebody with your hands. But if you hate your brother, you're a murderer, and no murderer hath eternal life. Amen. The Bible goes on to talk about these things. You can have, so the reality is you can not even show any manifestation of sin outwardly, but inwardly, if you have it, you're not a child of God. Amen, somebody. The Bible will call us, Christ called these Pharisees, hypocrites. Amen. Because it may seem that we're living holy, but inside we're not. And God wants us to be holy. Amen. Inside and out. Love the Lord your God with all your heart, with all your soul. Amen. With all your spirit. Amen. All what's inside of you. Hallelujah. And you're walking with the Lord. Amen. Morning, evening, and night. And saying, Jesus, I want you to continue to use me. Hallelujah. I don't want no evil way in my life, no evil desire, no evil. Hallelujah. Build purity in my spirit. Amen. Hallelujah. Glory to God. The Bible says now in Matthew's Gospel, chapter 22, amen, as we just read, the Bible goes on to say, amen, to love your Lord, to love the Lord thy God with all thy heart, with all thy soul, and with all thy mind. The mind. Now, understanding, this is powerful. The brain is not the mind. The brain is what you operate. You tell the brain what to do. I tell my brain what to do. Amen. If my brain told me what to do, I wouldn't be controlling my brain, right? I'd be like, what in the world? And that's why when people are possessed with devils, the demons, amen, they, you know, it seems that many people that see people in those things, they see a person who have an altered state of consciousness. When people practice yoga, people practice or smoke marijuana and so forth, they can go into these altered states of consciousness, amen, where demon spirits can come inside and possess them, right, and control their brain and their body. But we, if we love the Lord with our God, all our heart, soul, and mind, we control what we our very thoughts, amen. So the Bible says we bring down every thought to the obedience of Christ, hallelujah. We don't let the thoughts control us. We control them. Amen? By the power of the Spirit of God. And so an evil thought comes in all of our mind. But the difference is, do we dwell on that thought or do we cast it out in the name of Jesus? Amen? That's the difference. Everybody got them. The devil attacks everybody. Amen? It'd be foolish for me to say, oh, the devil never attacks me. The devil did. That's just rubbish, right? Amen? My cousin came down from England, so I'm going to use the word rubbish, not garbage. Amen? In England, they say rubbish. Amen? So it's a bunch of rubbish because of the fact is that the devil, Bible says, walketh about as a roaring lion, seeking whom he may devour. Amen? So he goes about as a roaring lion to and fro in the earth. His hordes of hell do the same, trying to take down people, discourage you, bring forth evil thoughts, evil ways, evil desire, and temptations, and all these things. But the Bible says if you and I love the Lord our God with all our heart, soul, mind, what we do? When the evil thought comes away, we say, no, I'm not going to entertain that. Amen. When a thought comes, oh, you should doubt the word of God, I'm not going to doubt that. Comes away, we say, no, I'm not going to entertain that. Amen. When a thought comes, oh, you should doubt the word of God, I'm not going to doubt the word of God. Amen. I'm going to trust God's word.

than he does for the United Kingdom. We are all holy. He has one Bible for every single body. Amen, somebody. His word is true for all generations. Hallelujah. And all people got to abide by that. He said, man shall not live by bread alone, but by every word that proceedeth out of the mouth of God. Hallelujah. Amen, somebody. Hallelujah. Every word that proceedeth, hallelujah, out of the mouth of Almighty God. Hallelujah. Praise be to God. We got to go by this word. Hallelujah. To love our Lord our God. Amen. To serve him. That means if you're at the workplace and they want you to lie, you say, no, no, no. Old liar shall have their part in the lake of fire. And the boss says, listen, unless you lie, you're going to lose your job. You say, no, sir. Hallelujah. God will provide for me. God has been providing for me long before this job. Hallelujah. Amen. Praise God. I'm going to serve the Lord. I'm going to walk with him regardless of what anybody says. Amen. That's what it means to love the Lord. If we were to love our family more than we love Christ, we don't love him. If our family says, oh no, you can't serve Jesus Christ. Or you can't come to our family dinner. Well, you say, I love everybody, but I'm going to continue to serve the Lord. No matter what nobody says. You know, in many Muslim families, if you come to Christ in a Muslim family, they'll disown you. Totally disown you. Amen? I've heard of people being totally disowned because they came to Christ in a Muslim family. But they took a stance and, Lord, I'm going to serve you. Hallelujah. I want fellowship with Christ. Amen? I'm going to serve the Lord. Praise God. No matter what nobody says. Amen. And that's what it means to love the Lord your God with all your heart, soul, mind, and strength. I've heard of people, amen, in some churches saying, well, you know, my daughter, my son, this one man I heard about, his two sons became homosexual. And this sister in the church said, what do you think about that? You know, he's questioning whether homosexuality is wrong. And I said, what are you talking about? I said, because his two sons become homosexual, he's questioning now whether has the word of God changed? has the Bible changed? So his theology changed as a result of his family position. That doesn't make any sense. God doesn't change, amen? So now you love your kids more than you love God, and in the reality, you no longer love your kids any longer. Why? Is what the Bible says. The second is like unto it, right? Thou shalt love thy neighbor as thyself. The Bible says, love rejoiceth not in iniquity, but rejoiceth in the truth. If you love your children and you know they're doing wrong, what are you going to do? Oh, they're doing wrong. Let me join them in the wrongdoing. Let me support their sin, the homosexuality, the transgender, or whatever. Let me support their sin. That's not loving your son or loving your daughter. Watching them go to hell. And people today think it's love. It's not love. It's hate. Amen? Because you're justifying their sin. Hallelujah. But if you love them, you'll tell them, no, I love you no matter what. No matter what you do in this life. But I cannot support your sin. Because it's not going to lead to heaven. It's going to lead to hell. It's going to lead to eternal damnation. And I've got to get in my room and pray for your soul. That you won't die and go to hell. I got to seek God for your soul. That you can be right with God because I love you. Hallelujah. Love beareth all things, endureth all things. Hallelujah. Love never faileth. And so that's what a true child of God does. They seek God and say, Lord, let me pray for them. Let me do your will, oh God. Because they know you may have no longer a relationship with them. But you know something's more important than having a relationship with them. It's caring about their soul. It's caring about whether they go to heaven or hell. And you desire for them to be saved. You desire for them to be right with God. And that's loving your neighbors yourself. Because you're not caring about your reputation. If you care about your reputation, you care about your fellowship with them or your friendship with them or your relationship with them, you're caring about yourself. You're not caring about them. You care about them. You're going to do what's right even if they cut you off. Hallelujah. Amen. Praise God. Because one of these days, when they stand before God, they're going to say, my mom and my dad love me. They didn't support the homosexuality. They didn't support the transgenderism. They didn't support all that sin because they cared about my soul. Amen. They did what was right. Praise God.
They didn't care about where the people said, you know, it's okay to divorce and

0: remarriage. I know there's people that are claiming to be saved, and they say, oh, yeah, divorce and remarriage is okay now because the son or the daughter is now divorced and remarried, when the Bible calls it adultery. That's not loving the Lord your God. Amen? That's not loving your neighbors yourself. The Bible tells us that we need to love the Lord our God with the heart, soul, mind. Amen? And there's another verse that says strength. And he says here, love thy neighbor as thyself. We have to love our neighbor as ourself. What does this mean? Well, if we love our neighbor, love is kind. Amen? Right? Love does not seek its own. So we're not there to seek, amen, our own, you know, reputation or our own welfare. We're concerned about the other person. And when you do that, hallelujah, you see, a lot of people say, oh, I love my neighbor, but I don't love God. Well, you, reality is, it's impossible to truly love your neighbor without loving God. Because if you know they're on the wrong road and you don't give them the gospel, you're not really loving your neighbor. Amen. Hallelujah. You got to love. And people say, well, this person, how can you, when years ago when my son was going to one of these, this this elementary school or junior high school up where we live, and I was going there and we're handing out tracts, and the school board told me, don't hand out the tracts. I said, well, no, I'm going to continue to hand out the tracts. I'm allowed to do that, just for anybody who wants. So then we went to court and everything, and the judge said to me, what are we going to do if we issue an order against you? I said, sir, you can't issue an order against me. I said, it's my constitutional right. And I said, I said to him, I said, plus, amen, I have the authority to do this in Jesus' name. You know, and but the reality is, we have a constitutional right, but at the same time, we have an obligation before God to love our neighbors ourselves, to tell people about the gospel. And if they said, don't talk about the gospel, yes, if this person doesn't want to hear it, we're not going to harass anybody. Amen? We respect, fine, you don't want to hear that. But what about, but you can't speak for this person over here who wants to hear it. Amen? This gentleman over here or this lady over here may want to hear the gospel. Hallelujah. And then they have the right to hear it. And so the reality is that we truly love our neighbor, we have to love God first, and that we have to know him and give them the gospel of Christ and share the good news of salvation if we truly love them, because time is running out. The hour is late, and people don't realize that Jesus Christ is coming. And so the problem is that we're living in these last days where the Bible says they'll turn away their ears from the truth and be turned to fables. And so now we have many churches now just justifying sin, you know, changing the program of the church to accommodate, amen, the community so everybody can love them and think that they're great, you know, and give them the keys to the city. You know, the only keys that the Apostle Paul received to the city was a Roman jail. Hallelujah, right? That's the only keys he received to the city. Amen? Hallelujah. We're not here to make everybody love us. Amen? We're here to preach Jesus Christ and him crucified so that souls can be saved from hell. And that's what the Bible means by loving the Lord your God with all your heart, soul, mind, and strength. To share the gospel, to love your neighbor, to do what's right. When Paul preached, amen, he wasn't concerned about what everybody thought of him when they stoned him, when they mocked him, amen. He was willing to take that abuse because he knew in the end he's going to receive a crown of righteousness. Hallelujah, which the Lord, the righteous judge, shall give to him, and not only to him, but to all them that love his appearing. Amen. Hallelujah. And so the Bible says, amen, if we are to serve the Lord, we have to deny ourselves, take up our cross, and follow him. Today, it's not. There's no longer self-denial anymore. No, it's not deny yourself. Now the teaching really is indulge yourself. Indulge yourself. Do what you want to do. Live the way you want to live. You know, if I want to, I can call myself a Christian and go buy a pack of cigarettes now and start smoking. That's what a lot of these churches say. One time my wife was in the church years ago, I think it was on the border, the U.S. border there, Sarnia, and she went to this one church and they even had a smoking section. They had a smoking section in the church where people could go and smoke, you know. You know? There is no smoking section in heaven, amen? But yet there's a lot of smoke in hell. You don't want to go there. Amen. Hallelujah. Praise God. And so you want to make sure you're not in the smoking section, but you're in, amen, the Savior section in righteousness, hallelujah, in holiness, in peace, amen. And so now people think they can go ahead and vape and smoke, amen, and love the world and look at pornography and all this kind of mess. No, sir. The Bible says without holiness, no man shall see the Lord. Hallelujah. If we don't walk in holiness, we're not going to see God. The Bible says we got to go through the narrow gate. Hallelujah. Straight is a gate and narrow is a way that leads to life. But few there be that find it. But wide is the gate, and broad is the way that leads to destruction, and many there be that go in thereat. And most people don't want to go in that straight gate. They want to walk in the wide gate because it's easy, because the straight gate is so narrow. Amen? It's so narrow. It is so difficult to go through. Amen? You can't carry no baggage in that narrow gate. You can only carry yourself. Only righteousness, only truth. Amen? Only Christ. But in that wide gate, hallelujah, brother, you can carry all kinds of mess. You carry your cigarettes, carry your alcohol, carry your lying, carry your stealing, carry your adultery, carry your homosexuality, carry every filthy way of unrighteousness, and you can have all the bags of sin as you want, and keep carrying all that wickedness and perversion and sin and homosexuality and abomination and transgenderism and all that sin and carry it all. But that's what they want to do in that wide gate. But the Bible said, if you want to go to heaven and not go to hell, you got to go in that narrow gate that leads to heaven. Hallelujah, somebody. If you believe it, shout hallelujah. Say praise ye the Lord. Amen. Hallelujah. We got to go through that narrow gate. We got to go through that narrow gate if we love the Lord with all our heart, soul, mind, and strength. Sometimes in that narrow gate, the wife doesn't want to go with the husband. The husband doesn't want to go with the wife. The kids don't want to go with the parents. The parents may not want to go with the kids. It doesn't matter. If you love God, amen, you got to go sometimes and walk alone, amen, somebody. I love my wife, but if my wife doesn't want to serve the Lord, I'm going to serve him no matter what she does, amen. And I know my wife would say the same thing. If he turns back from Christ, I'm going to serve God no matter what he does. That's exactly what she'd say to me, amen. No, sir. You think I'm going to go to hell with her if she wants to go to hell? No, no, no. If I love her, I'm going to go pray for her. Amen, somebody? And if she loves me, she's going to pray for me. Hallelujah. This is Christianity. Amen? This is what we do. They call them Christians in Antioch. Why? Why did they do that? Because they saw that their life resembled, they resembled the life of the man Christ Jesus. The Lord Jesus Christ. Amen? And holiness. Praise God. Hallelujah. When they were being thrown into the Roman arena, these early Christians, and their children were there with them and the wife, and they saw these lions coming after them. They're probably looking up at the crowd and saying, I forgive you. I forgive you. Hallelujah. Praise God. And they're coming to rip them up. And they say, I forgive you. Hallelujah. The Spirit of God over them. And they knew that they're going to be with Jesus Christ in a few seconds. Amen. Hallelujah. And praise God, the gospel came to Canada. The gospel came to the United States. The gospel came to India. The gospel came to Jamaica. The gospel came to the United Kingdom. Amen. Came to the countries of Africa. Amen. To China. To all around the world. Japan. Now we have the gospel in every single country. Amen. Because somebody loved the Lord their God with all their heart, soul, mind, and strength. And Jesus says, go into all the world and preach the gospel to every creature. Amen. Preach it to every creature. He that believeth and is baptized shall be saved. He that believeth not shall be damned. Amen. And that was God's way. And so now the Bible tells us, amen, in these last days, if we love the Lord, we're going to stand with him no matter what. Why? Because there's a falling away now. There's a falling away from the faith. Amen. And people now are going to try to say that they love the Lord, but the Bible says, if we say that we know him and walk in darkness, we lie. We do not the truth. We don't know him if we're walking in sin. Amen? You may see people at work saying, oh, I'm a Christian too, right? And they're cursing, they're swearing, they're going out, they're having a cigarette and the break. Amen? Are you hearing what I'm saying? They have a little cross around their neck, but this cross is not inside the heart. The cross can't be out, so they got to be inside. Amen? Hallelujah. Glory to God. Amen? Praise God. Amen. I'll never forget this one brother, amen, he just got saved, and somebody bought him a case of, I guess it was a whiskey or rum or something like this. And they bought him this case of rum after he got saved, and he took the rum, and he said, thank you very much. Poured it down the sink. Hallelujah. That's what we do when we're saved, amen. Nowadays, they take the rum, oh, thank you, want a glass with me? Right? That's what they're doing now. You know, you got a guy by the name of Justin Bieber, amen? He's this pop music star, amen? Justin Bieber. And he claims to be a Christian now, and some churches now ask him to come and lead worship. He still sings secular music, talking about fornication. This one pastor in Hillsong Church in New York City, amen, goes to the bar with Justin Bieber, and they both have a shot of whiskey in the bar, the pastor and Justin Bieber. You hear what I'm saying? Yeah, the Hillsong Church. And they think this is wonderful. You know what Jesus says in Matthew's Gospel, chapter number 24? Just turn with me for a moment. Matthew's Gospel, chapter 24, and we're going to get ready to close here. Amen? Verse 44, beginning at verse 44. Jesus says this, therefore, he said, be ye also ready, for in such an hour as ye think not, the Son of Man cometh. He's talking about his coming. He says in verse 45, who then is a faithful and wise servant whom his Lord hath made ruler over his household to give them meat in due season? He said, blessed is that servant whom his Lord, when he cometh, shall find so doing. Verse 47, verily I say unto you that he shall make him ruler over all his goods. Verse 48, but, and if that evil servant shall say in his heart, my Lord delayeth his coming, and shall begin to smite his fellow servants and to eat and drink with the drunken, the Lord of that servant shall come in a day when he looketh not for him, and in an hour that he is not aware of, and shall cut him asunder, and appoint him his portion with the hypocrites. There shall be weeping and gnashing of teeth. Listen to this now. Isn't it interesting that this servant said, my Lord delayeth his coming. Then what does he do? He begins to smite his fellow servants and to do what? Eat and drink with what? The drunken. Jesus uses alcohol in this description of a servant who turns away from him. He starts to go into the clubs and fellowship with the world and says, my Lord, he's not coming back right now. And starts to eat and drink with the drunken. Why? Because everybody else is doing it. People in this church, they're doing it. People in that church are doing it. I know this sister, that she calls herself a Christian. And this brother, he calls himself a Christian. They're all doing it. So it must be right. The problem is this. When people are speeding, doing 100 kilometers an hour in a 50-kilometer zone, if you're stopped by the police for doing 80, you can't say to the police, well, you know, they were doing 100. No, the police are going to say, what does the sign say? 50 kilometers an hour. That's what you were supposed to, that's the standard. That's what you're supposed to go by, not what everybody else drives. This is our standard right here, amen? Hallelujah. We're not to go by the standard of somebody else, how they live, amen, or what this other person says, or the standard of that preacher, or the standard of this preacher. We've got to go by the standard of the word of God alone, hallelujah. Man shall not live by bread alone, but by every word that proceedeth out of the mouth of God. That's our standard, the Bible, amen. That's the standard by which we will be judged by the Lord Jesus Christ. And so the Bible, that if that evil servant shall say in his heart, my Lord delayeth his coming, and shall begin to eat and drink with the drunken, and start to, there's nothing wrong with having a drink. There's nothing wrong with going to that movie theater. I always wanted to watch that movie. Let me sit down and watch that movie. Oh, let me watch the Game of Thrones. Let me go to my home and turn on the TV and watch the Game of Thrones and watch these women naked and all these kind of things. Oh, this is all right in my own home. No, sir. Are you hearing when I'm preaching? You can't do that, amen. I can't do that and call myself a child of God, amen. Hallelujah. And this is what people are doing today. They're saying in the heart, my Lord delay this coming. I can go ahead and do these things. And now the five foolish virgins, they do the same. They have no oil in their lamps. Or rather, they lost the oil that's in their lamps. And they didn't take any oil in their vessels to refill their lamps. And when the bridegroom came, what does the Bible say? Behold, the bridegroom cometh, and they were not ready to meet him. That's the problem. People today in many places will not be ready to meet the Lord. because they have desired the world, amen. They were living for the world. And we have these warnings by God. Love the Lord your God. You know what the Bible says? Amen. If any man love not the Lord Jesus Christ, let him be anathema, maranatha. Amen. If we don't love the Lord Jesus Christ, the Bible says, let us be anathema. What does that mean, anathema? It means, the word anathema means to be cursed. Let us be accursed. And what does that exactly mean, to be accursed? It means to be damned to hell, because Jesus is coming. Christ is coming. Amen? Jesus is coming. And people need to be ready to meet him. And if they're not ready to meet him, then what's going to happen is that they're going to answer to God in the judgment. And the Lord doesn't want that to happen to me or to you or to anybody. Amen? He wants us to be ready. He wants us to be ready to meet him. Hallelujah. And so that's why the Bible says, amen, that we are to kiss the Son. Amen. Hallelujah. In Psalm chapter 2, we are to kiss the Son. Why? Because, amen, because he's coming with wrath to judge this world. Hallelujah. In flame of fire. Praise be to God. And so we need to be on his side. That's why Moses said, who is on the Lord's side, let him come unto me. Amen. When he came down from the mountain, amen, the people were parting. The people were ripping off the clothes. The people were worshiping the golden calf. They were worshiping these idols. And now the man of God comes down from Mount Sinai and he goes, amen, who is on the Lord's side? Let him come unto me. He gives the people a chance to come unto him. Amen. And then we find, amen, some of the people came unto him. And then he says, now anybody else who doesn't want to serve the Lord, let them be killed. And that's what's going to happen. Christ is going to come back. Amen. And those who do not serve him, who are not right with him, will be cast into the lake of fire. Are you hearing when I'm preaching? That's what the Bible says. And so God warns us, make sure you make your calling and election sure, because Jesus is coming. Love the Lord your God with all your heart, with all your soul, with all your mind. Hallelujah. And love your neighbors yourself. Jesus is coming. Judgment is coming. People need to make it right with God. Amen. Hallelujah. And that's why we need to make sure that we are in Christ, that our names are written in the Lamb's book of life, and that nobody, we cannot let anybody try to persuade us and turn us aside into sin and unrighteousness. But we got to say, Lord, I'm going to serve you no matter what nobody says. God, I'm going to live for you in this wicked and perverse generation. Hallelujah. The apostle said, amen, save yourself from this untoward generation. And so now, amen, people don't want to hear this kind of preaching anymore. But this is what the Bible tells us to do. When the two witnesses finally, when I close, when the two witnesses come back, the world's going to hate them. They're going to give gifts one toward another, right? When they die. I can't see everybody say, oh, well, we just love these two preachers. They're going to hate their guts, amen? I don't see any of the prophets, you know, getting a nice gift from the children of Israel. You know, I know some of them were offered a gift like Elisha and so forth with Naaman, the Syrian, and others. But the reality is they were hated because of truth. Listen, marvel not that the world hates you. Amen. Don't be surprised about that. Just be concerned, amen, that you're walking in the love of Christ. Hallelujah. That you're serving the Lord no matter what. That you're living for him. Why? Because the world is going to pass away and the lust thereof. But he that doeth the will of God, the Bible says, abideth forever. Amen. He that does God's will abide forever. So we want to be called a Christian. We want to love God in these last days. We got to separate ourselves from this world of sin. Amen. We have to live in the world, but we don't have to be of the world. Amen. Two different things. You're in the world, but you're not of it. The Bible doesn't say we should go to the mountains and flee to the mountains and no longer live in the world. Amen. That's not what the Bible is referring to. The Bible says that we are not to be taken out of the world, but to remain pure from the evil that is in the world. Amen? To remain pure from the evil that is in this world and to live right for Christ. Amen? Because the Lord is coming back. So don't be deceived, amen, by people saying they love God and they're living in sin. Don't be deceived by that. Live according to what his word says. Amen? Do what the Bible says. Hallelujah. Walk in the Spirit, not after the flesh. Amen? Hallelujah. Fear God. Amen. Hallelujah. Love Him with all your heart, soul, mind, and strength. Continue to serve Him regardless of what comes your way. And say, Lord, I'm going to live for You and serve You. You're faithful to me, oh God. You'll provide for me. You'll meet my every need. Amen. And just like Job, hallelujah, you'll say, the Lord giveth, the Lord taketh away. Blessed be the name of the Lord. Job did not curse God, but he believed God. He loved God until the end. Amen. So by God's grace, help us. By His grace, we got to say, Lord, help us to live for You. Help us to serve You regardless of what we face in this life, because judgment is coming. You're coming soon with our sin unto salvation. Let's all stand, amen. Praise God. Hallelujah. Jesus is coming, amen. Help us. We need to love the Lord our God with all the heart, soul, mind, and strength, amen. That's what the Lord wants us to do today. Praise God. Hallelujah. Hallelujah. God is waiting for us. Amen. Hallelujah. Glory to God. To continue to serve Him and live for Him. Praise God. Amen. This is the first and great commandment, to love the Lord thy God with the heart, soul, mind, and strength. In these last days of deception and compromise.
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Well, praise the Lord. Hallelujah. I'm Evangelist Sean Benito. 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Amen. As we reach this world for the Lord Jesus Christ with the uncompromised gospel of the Savior, we love you. We thank God for you. God bless.

He can do anything. If he can turn me around, he can turn anybody. One day God laid his hands on me and put a change in my life. And as you hear me say, it's a usual word, but I say it and mean it. Things I used to do, don't do them no more. Places I used to go, I don't even want to go no more. Many things I used to enjoy, I don't even like to hear about it. But there's been a change in this life of mine since the Lord laid his hands on me. Hallelujah.

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Praise

Praise the Lord. Amen. Hallelujah. If you have your Bibles, please turn me to Matthew's Gospel. Amen. Matthew's Gospel, chapter 24. And of course, we're reading from the King James Version of the Bible. Then we're going to go to Mark's Gospel, chapter number 13. Amen. Hallelujah. Father, we thank you that we can come before your presence. Lord, touch our hearts and hear from your word at this time. Help us to be doers of the word of life. Oh God, now hear us only deceiving our own self. We thank you to God for this time that we can have together and magnifying and uplifting your name. In Jesus' name, amen. Amen. Matthew's Gospel, chapter number 24, and beginning at verse 42. Watch therefore, for you know not what hour your Lord doth come. But know this, that if the good man of the house had known in what watch the thief would come, he would have watched and would not have suffered his house to be broken up. Therefore be ye also ready, for in such an hour as ye think not, the Son of Man cometh. Who then is a faithful and wise servant whom his Lord have made ruler over his household to give them meat in due season? Blessed is that servant whom his Lord, when he cometh, shall find so doing. Verily I say unto you that he shall make him ruler over all his goods. But and if that evil servant shall say in his heart, My Lord delayeth his coming, and shall begin to smite his fellow servants, and to eat and drink with the drunken, the Lord of that servant shall come in a day when he looketh not for him, and in an hour that he is not aware of, and shall cut him asunder, and upon him his portion with the hypocrites. There shall be weeping and gnashing of teeth. Amen. Mark's Gospel, chapter number 13. Praise the Lord, beginning at verse number 32. But of that day and hour knoweth no man, no, not the angels which are in heaven, neither the Son, but the Father. Take ye heed, watch and pray, for you know not when the time is. For the Son of Man is as a man taking a far journey, who left his house and gave authority to his servants, and to every man his work, and commanded the porter to watch. Watch ye therefore, for you know not when the master of the house cometh, at even, or at midnight, or the cock crowing, or in the morning, lest coming suddenly he find you sleeping. What I say unto you, I say unto all, amen. Watch. Amen. You may be seated in the presence of the Lord at this time. Amen. Hallelujah. Here in Matthew's Gospel and the Gospels we just read, amen, the Lord is talking about his coming. He's coming back for his church. Amen. He's coming back for his church. In other words, this is called, known to be the rapture. Now, people say, oh, well, the word rapture is not in the Bible. Well, you know, neither is the word Bible in the Bible. Amen. Hallelujah. Neither is the word soteriology in the Bible, talking about the doctrine of salvation. Amen. And we can go on and on, but the teaching is found here in Scripture. Amen? Sometimes we use theological words to describe the different teachings that we see in Scripture. Amen? Holy Scripture. Amen? So it's of really no consequence when people say, well, the word is not there. Is this really a fallacious argument in the sense that is if to say, well, the teaching's not there. The teaching is there. Amen? Talking about the coming of the Lord back for his church. Turn with me for a moment to John's Gospel. Amen? John's Gospel. Go to chapter number 14. Jesus promised this. Amen. Of course, we know this in Matthew's Gospel and in, of course, Mark's Gospel we just read. It's also in Luke's Gospel. We're going to go to John's Gospel for a moment. John's Gospel, chapter number 14. Amen. The Lord talks about how he promised coming back for his church. And verse 1 says, Let not your heart be troubled. Ye believe in God. Believe also in me. In my Father's house are many mansions, Jesus says. If it were not so, I would have told you, I go to prepare a place for you. Listen. He said, there are many mansions. They're not many rooms. And some Bible versions say rooms. Listen, you're not going up there to get a little room, amen, a little shack on the side of heaven. Hallelujah. It's a beautiful mansion he's gone to prepare for us, amen. Streets of gold, hallelujah. Even if it was a room, praise God, we would give thanks to God for, but it's not. These are mansions, glorious, amen, buildings that Christ has gone to prepare, hallelujah. Much more glorious than anything that Donald Trump or anybody else, any other rich individual has on this planet. What they have is a shack, amen, in comparison to the master builder, the Lord Jesus Christ. Amen, somebody? And so he's building a beautiful, beautiful, luxurious mansion for the saints of God. Amen? Those saints are meant in Africa. Sometimes they don't have very much in other parts of the world, amen? Not very much, and even here in Canada, some people have not very much. Well, praise God, those saints, when they're with the Lord Jesus Christ, will have a mansion over there. They will be there with a beautiful mansion, amen, forever. Praise be to God. They don't have to worry about paying rent. They don't have to worry about being evicted, amen, somebody. Hallelujah. They won't have to worry about moth and rust corrupting, amen, the place where they live. Hallelujah.
Amen. When God does something, he does it perfect. So there are mansions, not rooms up in heaven. Hallelujah. It's so magnificent and beautiful. No preacher is able to properly articulate the beauties of heaven. Amen. And the glories of heaven and the wonders of heaven. Hallelujah. A place where there'll be no more sorrow, no more sickness, no more death. Hallelujah. No more pain. And the Bible says the former things are passed away. And the Bible says God will wipe away all tears. Hallelujah, from the eyes. All tears that people have shed over the years for so many things. Amen. Thank you, Jesus. He'll wipe away those tears from the eyes of every saint. Now, the Bible says here, amen, I go to prepare a place for you. And if I go and prepare a place for you, I will come again. This is verse 3. And receive you unto myself, that where I am, there you may be also. Amen. He says, if it were not so, I would have told you. See, Jesus says, it is so. Amen. The atheist says, oh, you're dreaming. I don't care what you say. So I have to take the words of an unregenerate individual telling me that there's no heaven, telling me that the Bible's not true, and the Savior himself says, if it were not so, I would have told you. That's because it is so. Amen? Hallelujah. It is so because Jesus Christ of Nazareth says it is so. Amen? He is the way, the truth, and the life. Verse 6 says here, no man cometh unto the Father but by me. That's why we must be born again to go there. In order for you to go up in the rapture, you must be saved. You must be born again. You must be a part of the child. You must be part of the kingdom of God, a part of the church of God. Must be a child of God. Amen? In Christ. That's why the Bible says in 1 Thessalonians chapter 4, the dead in where? Christ. Those who are in Christ. Those who are saved by the grace of God, amen, not by their works, but who trusted alone in the merits of Christ alone on the cross will be the ones that will go up in the air to meet the Lord. Hallelujah. Amen. Praise be to God. Amen. Just turn with me for a moment there to 1 Thessalonians chapter number 4. I feel to go there for a moment. Amen. And then we'll get back to our text. But 1 Thessalonians chapter number 4. Amen. And we're dealing with the rapture, the Lord's coming. Amen. Hallelujah. And people are trying to do away with this and saying, well, the Lord can't come yet and all this garbage. The Lord can come at an hour, and he says he will come at an hour that you think not. Amen. 1 Thessalonians chapter 4, going down to verse 13. Amen. This is the first chapter my wife and I read together. Amen. When we first met. Hallelujah. Scripture, when we did our devotion together. It's interesting. We read the rapture of the church together. It'd be wonderful we go up in the rapture together. Amen. Hallelujah. To meet the Lord in the air. The Bible says, amen. And I hope that all our family members would come to the Lord and do that as well. Amen. Be ready to meet the Lord and be ready to go up in the air. This event is about to take place very soon. Verse 13 of 1 Thessalonians chapter 4. But I would not have you to be ignorant. Now, that's amazing. I love that. I would not have you to be ignorant. And the word ignorant comes from the word ignore. Amen. To ignore this Bible doctrine, this Bible truth. He says, I would not have you to be ignorant. Amen. He continues on, brethren. Amen. Brethren refers to the saints of God, refers to those who are the church of God, those who are saved by God's grace, those who are born again. Amen. I would not have you to be ignorant, brethren. I would not have you to ignore. Amen. Don't ignore this. Don't be ignorant of this. Amen. Be educated by it. Understand it. And he goes on to say this. Amen. Concerning them which are asleep, that ye sorrow not even as others which have no hope. Now, he says, concerning them which are asleep. Amen. Don't be ignorant about them. Don't think that they're just in the grave and that's it. You say goodbye to your loved one and who's in Christ and that's, you'll never see them again or that's it. And, you know, that's the end of the story. It's not that way at all. He says, I don't want you to be ignorant, brethren, concerning them which are asleep. Amen? Why? What's going to happen to those saints that we drive by, amen, that they're buried in the grave? The bodies are there, amen? More than likely, if they've been there for many years, it's been decayed. Amen? It probably, if you go into many of these caskets now, and, you know, if you go and see the casket of the Apostle Paul or his tombstone, wherever, I don't know if anybody knows where that is anyway, but or whatever saint it is, amen? All you see would be bones there and probably just maybe dust. Amen? And because, you know, these saints, especially in the first century, have been dead for almost, well, 2,000 years. Amen? Hallelujah. And so the Bible says very clearly, amen,
I would none of you be ignorant, brethren, concerning them which are asleep, that ye sorrow not even as others which have no hope. The world has no hope. The world in there has no hope. They party, they dance, amen, like today, New Year's Eve. They're going to go and party and dance and drink up and get blasted and get drunk and commit all kinds of sexual lewd acts. And they're having all this so-called fun for now, amen, the passings, the passing pleasures of sin for a season. And when they die without hope. They die without Christ if they don't know the Lord, amen. And they die and they go to hell. And those in hell will never be able to be together again. It's out of darkness. It's out of darkness. You'll never be able to see your loved ones again. You'll never be able to have any hope again to be out of that place called hell. Amen? So until they be thrown into the lake of fire, which is forever and forever. So this is what the Bible says. Hell's forever. But we don't sorrow as those who have no hope, right? We have hope, amen? Our hope is in Christ. And so the Bible tells us here that when someone dies in the Lord, we can be encouraged. We can be, hallelujah, we can be blessed. That we will see them again if we're saved and we are ready to meet the Lord, amen? We don't say goodbye, we say see you later, amen? Hallelujah, you may be here another 20, 30 years, but one day, amen, either the trumpet will sound or you go the way of the grave and you'll see them again, amen? So we don't sorrow like those who have no hope. There will be another meeting in the air. It's not over in this lifetime, amen, somebody. And so the Bible goes on to say this, amen? Hallelujah. For this we say unto you by the word of the Lord, amen? Let's go to verse 14 first. For if we believe that Jesus died and rose again, even so them also which sleep in Jesus will God bring with him. These the sleep in Christ, those who died in Christ. Amen. God will raise them up. See, when people die, we say, oh, this one's dead. I mean, in our mind, we think that they, sometimes we just think, oh, they're not conscious of anything anymore. It's not true. Their body is not, but they've left their body. Amen. Everybody that's died in the grave has a memory. Is still living as we talk right now. Huh? Michael Jackson. You can go to George Washington. Amen. Herod the Great. Julius Caesar, the Apostle Paul. Amen. All these great godly Christians throughout the centuries. William Tyndale and others. And so every one of those people I've just mentioned who've died. And those who've died. William Tyndale and others. And so every one of those people I've just mentioned who've died. And those who've died today are alive. Their physical body, they're dead physically, sure.

That's what he said. And so all everybody who's died has a memory, has thoughts, amen, what they've done wrong, how they could have accepted Christ, how they were total fools by not doing so in hell, and now they have no chance. They wish they did. They'll never have another chance again. Oh, I wish I had another chance. God, there'll be no other chances. Amen? Sad to say that, but it's the truth. It's what the Bible says. That's why we make our peace with God on this side of the grave. Amen? And make sure we're ready to meet the Lord. Amen? Before we die. And the Bible says this, for this we say unto you by the word of the Lord, verse 15, that we which are alive and remain unto the coming of the Lord shall not prevent them which are asleep. We will not prevent them. We will not go before them, those who have died in the Lord. The Bible says, verse 16, for the Lord himself, I love this. I love it. The Lord himself shall descend from heaven with a shout, with the voice of the archangel, and with the trump of God, and the dead shall rise first. Somebody did a YouTube video saying that the trump of God is referring to Donald Trump. What kind of nonsense? But anyway, this is the kind of mess people are getting on with, right? But, you know, it's so ridiculous. It's laughable. No, the trump of God, the Bible says, is going to sound. Amen? Amen? And the dead in Christ shall rise first. Amen? Hallelujah. But I love it when it says the Lord himself. Ooh, glory. He will come down for his people. Amen? The Lord himself. He's not sending Michael the archangel or some other angel to do the job. He himself is going to do this job. Amen? The Lord himself shall descend from heaven with a shout, with the voice of the archangel and the trump of God, and the dead in Christ shall rise. Then we which are alive and remain shall be caught up together with them in the clouds to meet the Lord in the air. And so shall we ever be with the Lord. Wherefore, comfort one another with these words. The Bible says there will be a meeting in the air. The dead in Christ will rise first. Then we which are alive remain shall be caught up. We should be changed. Amen. There will be people that will never experience death. Those who are alive and remain at the coming of the Lord will never experience death. They will not be resurrected because they've never died. The bodies will be changed into a new glorious body. Amen. But they will never experience a resurrection like those who died. Amen. In that respect, their bodies will change. Amen. Hallelujah. And be like his fashion, like his glorious body. And so the Bible teaches us this very clearly in the Word of God. But when will this all occur? Amen. When will it happen? When will it occur? Jesus says in Mark's Gospels, we just read, amen, from the at the beginning when we started preaching here. The Bible says here, Mark's Gospel, chapter 13, verse 32. But of that day and hour knoweth no man, know not the angels which are in heaven, neither the Son, but the Father. Take ye heed, watch and pray, for you know not when the time is. For the Son of Man is as a man taking a far journey who left his house and gave authority to his servants and commanded unto every man his work and commanded the porter to watch. Watch ye therefore, for you know not when the master of the house cometh. At even, he says, or at midnight, or at the cock crowing, or in the morning. Then he says this, lest coming, hallelujah, he finds you sleeping. That's sad. That's a very serious statement. And he says this, and what I say unto you, I say unto all, watch. Amen? Hallelujah. He says, what I say unto you, I say unto all, watch. Hallelujah. Three times we see the word watch here. Actually, more than that, four times. Amen? Hallelujah. Verse 33, watch. Verse 34, amen? At the end, watch. Verse 35, watch. Verse 37, watch! You have four times the Savior is telling us to do something. Don't you think he's giving the emphasis for some reason? That's because he wants us to watch. He doesn't want us to be found sleeping. When you're found sleeping, you're not aware of what's going on around you. Amen? You're not aware of what's happening. Amen? You're asleep. And when you're asleep, sometimes, you know, I remember this times, you know, you sleep in too much. You miss work. You sleep in, you can miss school. Amen? Hallelujah. People can miss important events, amen, because they were found sleeping and they were not awake. They were not aware. Jesus is saying, don't be found sleeping, amen. Don't be found sleeping because he's saying, I'm coming back and you need to be ready. You have an opportunity. I've warned you in the Word of God. I've told you multiple numbers of times to watch one, watch two, watch three, watch four, amen. Four times, what I say unto you, I say unto all, watch, watch, hallelujah, be ready to meet me, praise God, because if you're found sleeping, I'm coming at an hour that you think not. Now, here it is. What time will this rapture occur? What hour will it occur? Jesus made it very clear what hour.

0: hour. Amen. At an hour, he said, that you think not. Look at me, to Matthew's Gospel, chapter 24. Amen. Amen. Verse 42. Bible says here, in verse 42 of Matthew's Gospel, chapter 24, watch therefore, for you know not what hour your Lord, what, doth come. Verse 44, therefore be ye also ready, for in such an hour as ye think not the Son of Man cometh. When will this rapture occur? When will Christ come back for his church? When will the dead in Christ rise first, and those who are alive remain shall be caught up to meet the Lord in the air? When will this occur on God's timetable and clock? Amen. At what time? Jesus says he can come at the noontime. He can come in the cock crowing. He can come at midnight. Amen. What time? At an hour that you think not. That's the time. The hour that you think not. Amen. You have the mid-trib, right? The mid-tribulation or rapture understanding or belief. People that believe that Christ will only come in the middle of the tribulation. So you can count from the time of the Antichrist, signs or confirms the covenant with many for 1 week. Amen. And then he, in the middle of the 7 year period, you can say, well, that's the time Christ will come. That's not an hour that you think not. You can say, oh, Christ will come at the end of the tribulation. That's not an hour that you think not. You can count 7 years. Amen. And realize and say, well, that's when he's coming. That's not an hour that you think not. Or he'll come in the pre-wrath understanding. Those who believe in the pre-wrath teaching, which these are all false teachings. Amen. And they believe that Christ will come back, you know, after the sixth seal is open. Well, you can count that. Amen. You can count the seals and understand where you are. That's not an hour that you think not. The only biblical view found in Scripture is the pre-tribulational rapture of the church that teaches at an hour that you think not. We don't know when he can come back. Amen? We have to be ready. We got to be ready to meet him. Amen? And people today are not being ready. They're going out and going out drinking with the drunken. They're going out, amen, being homosexual. They're going out, amen, looking at the pornography. They're going out lying and cursing. They're going out watching the movies. They're going out loving the world. Amen? Going to Lady Gaga concerts and all that mess. Kenny Rogers and all that mess in the world. Jay-Z and everything else. Are you hearing what I'm preaching? They're loving the world and being a part of the world. And they're not concerned with their eternal soul. They're not watching. They're not keeping themselves, amen, from the filth of this world. Amen. They're not being strangers and pilgrims in this world. As the Bible tells us, to be strangers and pilgrims. Amen. In this world. Hallelujah. And that we should watch after fleshly lust that war against the soul. They're not caring about those things. And so Jesus is coming back. And as he comes back, the Bible tells us that there will be a falling away first. More people are going to be discouraged. More people are going to turn away from the gospel. More people are going to believe that the gospel is not real and turn away and say, oh, well, I got time, or I don't have, or maybe it's not even true altogether, and turn aside from the Bible altogether. And then when the trumpet sounds, woo, the dead in Christ rise first, and then the rapture occurs. And then you have millions of believers gone all around this world. People wondering what happened to them. The rising of the Antichrist comes. Amen? He says, at an hour that you think not, you could be brushing your teeth in the morning. It comes. Amen? Now, when the Bible says, unless he finds you sleeping, that doesn't mean that you can't sleep physically. Amen? That we have to stay up and you know, and drink all these energy drinks or whatever the case, and put you know, these toothpicks on our eyes or whatever. No, that's not what he's talking about. Amen? Hallelujah. You can sleep physically. He's talking about sleeping spiritually, to make sure that you're in Christ. Make sure you're not living in sin and walking in iniquity. You're not loving the world. Amen? Hallelujah. And that's what he refers to, that if you love the world, the love of the Father is not in you. You're not saved. You're not going to heaven. You're going to hell. And all these churches that believe, oh, no, once saved, always saved, they're deceived. And many of them are bleeding souls to hell. And they themselves, oh, amen, in many cases, not there's those that believe that this false doctrine, but they believe that you can't live in sin and still be saved. But yet they believe in the false doctrine of once saved, always saved. Yes, you can be saved. But that teaching is false. But there are those that believe that no matter what you do, you're saved and you're going to heaven. That's false. Those people are false teachers, and they're leading people to hell. Amen? The Bible says the unrighteous shall not inherit the kingdom of God. At an hour that you think not, the Son of Man cometh. Listen to me. Hour that you think not. Hour that you think. If I told you I'm coming to your home tonight with $1 million, Amen. In my pocket. But I don't know, rather in this day. I don't know at what time I'm coming. I don't know what time of the day I'm coming. You have to be aware. I don't know what time I'm coming. You're not going to leave your home. You're going to be here. You're going to be awake. You're going to be waiting. You're going to be patiently listening for that doorbell to ring. Huh? For the $1 million, right? But I told you I'm coming in one week, and I don't know what time I'm coming in. I don't know what time I'm coming. It could be at midnight. It could be, and I got the $1 million with me. You would try your best not to go to sleep. Or if you did, you'd try to get somebody else to come here to do rounds with you so that they're aware if somebody comes and knocks on the door that you can get the money. Amen? Oh, yes. How much more your eternal soul, amen, when he says very, very clearly in the Bible, amen. At an hour that you think not, the Son of Man cometh. He's telling us to watch, amen, to be ready to go up to heaven, hallelujah, when the trumpet sounds, amen, and he calls your name. He says, my sheep hear my voice. I call them by name, amen, somebody, and you hear your name called, the Savior calls your name, hallelujah, and then you go up, amen, to meet the Lord in the air. What a beautiful, wonderful sight, seeing Jesus. Amen. Hallelujah, glory. And being in those clouds of glory with Christ himself. Amen. And going past the second heaven into the third heaven. Hallelujah. Around the throne. And nothing but now on the earth comes the judgment of God. Amen, somebody. And that's what's going to happen at an hour that you think not. The Son of Man is coming to this wicked world. Amen. And taking his people out of this world. Amen. And that's why we got to be ready. Don't say in your heart, my Lord delayeth his coming. Don't say, I got time to repent. I got time to clean my life up. I got time to do what's right with God. You may not have one more second left. Amen. You could die and die in your sin. You need to make it right with God. And right now, today is a day of salvation. Amen. Tomorrow might be too late. And so those people who are playing games with God in the church of pastors, amen, and all those people playing games with God, thinking that they can go to heaven and still live in sin, are going to find themselves in the lake of fire with the hypocrites. The Bible says there shall be weeping and gnashing of teeth. They're not going to go to heaven. They're not a child of God, or they turn away from the Savior. Oh, once saved, always saved. No, sir. It's a lie from the pit of hell. There's no such thing as once saved, always saved. It's not taught in the Holy Scriptures at all, period. It's a false teaching, amen? The Bible makes mention that the Christian is eternally secure, but only so long as he remains in Christ, amen? Hallelujah. There is therefore no condemnation to them which are in Christ Jesus, who walk not after the flesh, but after the Spirit. Only if you're in Christ is your salvation eternally secure. The minute you walk away from him, there is no salvation. There is no redemption. And that's why you need to be ready, because the Lord can come now at midnight at the cock crowing. Amen. Hallelujah. Watch. He says, be aware. Amen. Make sure your garments are clean and white. Hallelujah. As we close, amen. Going to be long, but as we close, amen. The Bible says this. Hallelujah. Book of Revelation. Amen. Turn me to Book of Revelation, chapter number 16. Amen. Hallelujah. Watch and pray, the Bible says. Watch and pray. Amen. That's what we have to do. Verse 15. The Bible says, behold, I come as a thief. Blessed is he that watcheth and keepeth his garments, lest he walk naked and they see his shame. I'm going to read that again. Revelation chapter 16, verse 15. Behold, Jesus says, I come as a thief. Blessed is he that watcheth and keepeth his garments, lest he walk naked and they see his shame. Listen, as a thief, it's a simile. In other words, what that means is that a thief does not go to you and say, look, at 8 o'clock tonight, I'm going to come to your home. And what I'm going to do, I'm going to come and I'm going to steal everything you got in your house at 8 o'clock tonight. And I'm going to clean you out. We're going to have the truck. Nothing like that. Amen. If he told you that, you'd have the police there at 8 o'clock. You'd be arrested and so forth. No thief is going to tell you what time he's going to come to your house and steal from you. Amen. It's ridiculous. Jesus is saying a similar thing. Amen. He's coming as a thief in the night. Now, he's not coming as a thief in the night to those who are ready. Amen? They're watching. If anybody comes, any thief that comes, tries to come in someone's house when they're watching, is not going to be successful. Amen? Because you're watching. So Jesus is coming as a thief in the night, amen, to those who are not ready. Amen? So he says to us, be ye also ready. Ready? Ready means what? When someone comes to your door and they're ready, are you ready? They phone you, are you ready? I'm out here waiting in the car. Amen. You're about to go to the airport. I'm waiting. I'm ready. That means you got your bags packed. You got your passport. Amen, somebody. Hallelujah. You got all your money with you. Amen. On all the items that you need for travel, your proper documents, you're ready to go. The same way. Hallelujah. Amen. He says, watch. Blessed is he that watcheth and keepeth his garments, lest he walk naked and see his shame. Amen. Hallelujah. You're ready. You got your bags packed. You got your, amen. Hallelujah. You got your passport. Amen. The passport is that you're born again by the Spirit of God. Amen. Hallelujah. That's the passport for you to pass from this life into the next. Amen. Hallelujah. And now you're ready to go because you're born again by the Spirit of God and you're going to go to heaven to meet with the Lord. Amen. And you keep your garments. That means you're walking in holiness. You're not allowing your garments to be spotted by the flesh, to be spotted by the world. Amen. Pure religion and undefiled before God the Father is this, to visit the fatherless and the widows in their affliction and to keep himself unspotted from the world. You keep your garments unspotted from this wicked world of sin. You don't walk in it. You don't desire it. You don't live in it. Amen. You walk away from it because you're watching. You're looking for Christ's return. Amen. And people say, oh, what's wrong with having a social drink? What's wrong with listening to this? Oh, you're too religious. They're going to find out who is the one who was walking in deception. It wasn't the one who was living holy and trusting in Christ. Oh, you're just trusting in your good works to be saved, you Pharisee. And they're deceived. They don't even understand what holiness is, without which no man shall see the Lord. If you think you can live a life of sin and go to heaven, you're deceived. You're going right to hell for all eternity. And because God does not want you to go to hell, but if you live in that sinful life, amen, you're going to be found in a place of weeping and gnashing of teeth, and the whole world will see your shame. You're going to walk naked. People are going to see your shame. All your sins will be exposed to everybody. Oh, I'm going to keep, I'm not telling nobody what I do and what I think and whatever. Well, you don't have to do that. One of these days, it's all going to be exposed. Why not expose it now? Amen. Get right with Christ and say, Lord, clean me up. Wash me with your blood. Amen. Then wait for the day of judgment when every thought and every word and every action is going to be exposed anyway. And the whole world is going to see your shame and you're going to go to hell because you wanted to hold on to something that you thought was great. No. Repent and believe the gospel. Don't walk in shame. Don't walk in embarrassment. Don't walk in sin. Amen. Walk in Christ. And be ready to meet the Lord. For an hour that you think not, the Bible says the Son of Man cometh. He's coming at an hour that you don't know. An hour that you think not. And you think everything's good. You think everybody's, forgotten about the gospel. When everybody's gone on their own way. When all the churches think that transgenderism is okay and homosexuality is fine. And it's okay to go ahead and to play the lottery. It's okay to go ahead and curse and swear. We got pastors now that can say curse words over the pulpit. Nothing wrong with anything. Oh, well, it's only words. Oh, okay. The Bible says that if you can't bridle your tongue, your religion is vain. Amen? You don't know God. Hallelujah. How do you speak forward things? No, sir. You're not right with Christ. Amen? You got to be born again and say, Lord, you take control of my thoughts, my words, my actions, my deeds. I want to remain in Christ. Hallelujah. And if we remain in Christ, we have nothing to fear. Amen. Perfect love casteth out all fear. We're walking in his perfect love and in the Spirit. We don't have any fear. We know that he's going to bring us unto himself when the trumpet sounds. And I can tell you right now, that trumpet is going to sound soon. That trumpet's going to sound soon. Jesus is coming. Amen. People don't like to hear this kind of message because it makes them uncomfortable. It makes them uncomfortable. Oh, I don't want to hear that over the pulpit. We want to hear a nice little message. What kind of message are you going to hear when Jesus says, depart from me, you curse, into everlasting fire, prepared for the devil and his angel? Oh, Lord Jesus, I don't want to hear that message. I just don't want to hear it because, you know, that message, oh, it's not the kind of message I want to hear. Well, you're going to hear it anyway if you're not saved. Amen. You're going to hear it anyway, and you're not going to be able to shut Christ off. And so, oh, I don't want to talk about this right now. No, you're going to have to talk about it, and you're going to have to deal with it. That's why you need to deal with your sins now and be saved and be ready to make it to heaven and not go to hell. And make sure that you're walking in the Spirit. Well, my friends think it's okay for me to go ahead and sleep around because you know, the pastor says, well, as long as you're, you know, you do it with somebody and you know, you love them and they love you and it's okay, you know, God understands, garbage, you're going to go to hell. Fornicators shall not inherit the kingdom of God. 1 Corinthians chapter 6, verses 9 to 10. Amen? Well, it's okay. There's some. I remember reading the believers, the Voice of the Martyrs, and of course, they say some good things about precious saints of God all over the world who are serving the Lord and love the Lord and are taking a stand for Christ. But in many cases, they've compromised. Saying, I remember reading one time, they're saying, well, you know, there's these saints in, I believe it was Pakistan or some other Muslim country, that apparently all these saints, they gave their life to the Lord, apparently. Oh, but, you know, they're still going to the mosque and saying prayers to Allah because they have to do that in order to protect their family. What kind of garbage? So what, you tell me, what happened to all those saints who took a stand for Christ throughout the centuries? Their blood meant nothing. Their sacrifice meant nothing when they're willing to give their lives. But, okay, let's make a pass for this person to bow down to a false god called Allah. The blasphemy is the name of the Savior, the Son of God, the Lord Jesus Christ. It says Allah has no son and that Jesus Christ is not the Son of God. He didn't die on the cross. Blasphemy, blasphemy, blasphemy, blasphemy. Amen, somebody? You believe it? Shout hallelujah. It's utter blasphemous. Oh, glory be to God. I feel the presence of the Lord. It's blasphemy. It's antichrist. Amen. And you bow down to Allah and say the Shahada. You're going to go to hell unless you repent of it. Say that there is no prophet but Muhammad, amen? And Allah is his prophet and his messenger and so forth and so on. And believing that you're professing that false testimony? Multitudes of believers who've been killed in Islamic nations took a stand for the Savior and their blood means nothing and somebody else can go in and say, yes, well, I'm a Christian, but I can't, I'm afraid to show that I'm a Christian because I'm going to lose my life? Garbage. Rubbish. They're not saved. They don't know God until they, amen, come to the place of repentance. He that saves his life shall lose it, but he that loses his life for my sake shall see life. You got to be willing to lose your life for Christ and surrender your life to him and take a stand for the truth of the gospel regardless of what comes your way. God will help you. God will assist you. God said he will never leave you nor forsake you. That's exactly what he said. If you're serving him, he said, I will never leave you. That's what he did to Brother Stephen when he looked up to heaven and saw Jesus standing at the right hand of God. Imagine going, looking right through, amen, hallelujah, the first heaven, the second heaven. And man, that telescope is amazing, hallelujah. That's God's telescope, amen. Right into the throne room of grace. Right into heaven itself to see the Savior. Amen? Oh, yes. At an hour that you think not, Jesus says, the Son of Man cometh. He's coming at an hour that you don't know. That you don't know. He can come when you're sleeping. He can come when you wake up. He can come while you're walking. He can come while you're going to school, while you're going to work, while you're driving your car, while you're taking your shower, while you're brushing your teeth, while you're putting on your clothes, while you're eating, while you're talking on the phone to somebody. Amen? To somebody. While you're texting. Whatever it is, amen, he's going to come in an hour that you think not, and you better be ready when it comes, and I better be ready when it comes, because he's coming without sinning to salvation, and he warns us multiple times to watch, amen? So listen, to close, we need to watch. We need to watch and be ready, but at an hour that you think not, the Son of Man cometh. And when he comes, not if he comes, it's when he comes. He will come. I don't care. Well, that's what you believe. No. You got it all wrong. You got it all wrong. It's not what I believe. It's not what I believe. What I believe means nothing. It's what the Bible says. The Bible is the word of God. Amen? It was what you believe. No. The Bible is the word of Almighty God, and it will come to pass 100% to the exact detail. It doesn't matter what anybody wants to say about it. It's just point blank. Don't you think it's a little dogmatic? Of course it is dogmatic. Absolutely. The truth is dogmatic. Amen? Someone told you that your mother is not your mother, you'd say, well, you're crazy. Yeah? I did my DNA test, and I know this is my mom and so forth. Amen? Your name is not your name. You know? You're not even here. And all kinds of foolishness. People get on with nonsense. And I mean, you're not going to even give any time of day to anybody that would say that to you, right? You're dogmatic on those things. People who love their sin, they're dogmatic that the Bible is not true. They're dogmatic that the scriptures are not real. They're just as dogmatic. But we're dogmatic in a lie. We're dogmatic in the truth. Amen? Of history, archaeology, Bible prophecy, and the eyewitness accounts of Christ's death, burial, and resurrection. And so he's coming at an hour that you think not. So you need to be ready at every time and every point of your life to be ready that Christ is coming back. While you're eating, while you're not even thinking about the Lord, you may be thinking about what you're going to do tomorrow. Whew, you're gone. Or you missed it. Amen? People are going to miss it. Imagine the number of churches where people are in. How many people is going to go? I could tell you, with most of these churches in North America, very few will go. Amen? They love the world. And they'll be probably right there, maybe some people right having, amen, a worship service. And 95% of the people in that church are still there, living in sin, walking in iniquity. Well, we thought we were loving the Lord. No. You thought you were deceived. You didn't want to repent. You didn't want to come to Christ. You didn't want to get right with God. And it was too late. Because Christ came at an hour that you thought not, amen, that you think not, and you were not ready. Be also ready for the hour, at an hour that you think not, the Son of Man come to stand, amen. Christ is coming at an hour that we think not. We need to be ready. We need to meet him. We need to serve him. We need to walk with him regardless of what anybody says. We need to draw closer to him, amen, now more than ever before, amen. Hallelujah. We need the power of the Holy Ghost now than ever before, amen. To live the Christian life, to serve him, to be filled with the Spirit, to be baptized in the Holy Ghost. Amen? With the initial evidence of speaking with other tongues as the Spirit of God gives the utterance, as the Bible tells us in Acts 2, Acts 8, Acts 10, Acts 19, and so forth. And we need to move in the power of the Holy Ghost to see souls saved, to do the work of evangelism, to see the Great Commission fulfilled, because at an hour that we think not, the Son of Man coming. Jesus is coming, and you need to be ready to meet him. At an hour that you think not, the Son of Man cometh. Well, praise the Lord. Amen. God is good. Hallelujah. We give the Lord thanks and praise for all that he's done and all that he will continue to do. Thank you, Jesus. Amen. Hallelujah. Praise the Lord, somebody. Amen. We're going to turn our Bibles to Matthew's Gospel, chapter number 12. Praise the Lord. And we're reading from the King James Version of the Bible. Amen. These are the Bibles are missing out verses, causing confusion. We're going to stick with our King James Bible. Matthew's Gospel, chapter number 12. Hallelujah. Father, we pray you touch our hearts as we hear from the Word of God. Help us to be doers of that wonderful Word of life. Not hear us only deceiving us, our own self. And Lord, we pray for souls to be saved because time is running out. And Lord, many are dying without you, Lord. And as a result, dear God, many, oh God, have committed millions and millions and millions of souls have already committed the unpardonable sin of the blasphemy of the Holy Ghost. God, but thank God there's opportunities for souls to be saved even today. We give you thanks and praise in Jesus' name. Amen. Amen. Matthew's Gospel, chapter number 12. Amen. And we go all the way down to verse number 22. The Bible says, then was brought unto him one possessed with the devil, blind and dumb, and he healed him, insomuch that the blind and dumb both spake and saw. And all the people were amazed and said, is not this the son of David? But when the Pharisees heard it, they said, this fellow doth not cast out devils, but by Beelzebub, the prince of the devils. And Jesus knew their thoughts and said unto them, every kingdom divided against itself is brought to desolation, and every city or house divided against itself shall not stand. And if Satan cast out Satan, he is divided against himself. How shall then his kingdom stand? And if I by Beelzebub cast out devils, by whom do your children cast them out? Therefore they shall be your judges. But if I cast out devils by the Spirit of God, then the kingdom of God is come unto you. Verse 29, or else, how can one enter into a strong man's house and spoil his goods, except he first bind the strong man, and then he will spoil his house? He that is not with me is against me, and he that is gathered not with me scattereth abroad. Wherefore I say unto you, I want you to hear this now. Wherefore I say unto you, all manner of sin and blasphemy shall be forgiven unto men, but the blasphemy against the Holy Ghost shall not be forgiven unto men. And whosoever speaketh the word against the Son of Man, it shall be forgiven him. But whosoever speaketh against the Holy Ghost, it shall not be forgiven him, neither in this world, neither in the world to come. God bless the reading of his holy, inspired, authoritative, infallible, and inerrant word. Amen. The Bible teaches us here, amen, how the Savior healed a man, a young man, amen, possessed with a devil. Amen. The Bible, as we just read, he was possessed with a devil in verse 22. And he was blind and dumb. And Jesus healed him. Amen. And he was able to see. Amen. And verse 22 says, and he healed him, insomuch that the blind and dumb both spake and saw, and the people were amazed. The Pharisees were not impressed. Amen. Imagine that, huh? The Pharisees were not impressed. The individuals who knew the Bible, who knew the Old Testament in and out, upside down, but they were not one bit impressed. Amen. They did not give God glory because this young man was now delivered from this demon spirit. Now he can now see. Amen. He can now hear. Amen. Hallelujah. But they were not impressed at all. They said what he does, he casts out devils. Who? They're talking about the Savior. By the power of the prince of devils, Beelzebub. Huh? And this is exactly what they did. They didn't say, praise God, the blind see, the lame walk, the deaf hear. No, sir. They said, look, yeah, they couldn't deny the miracle, but they did not attribute the miracle to Christ. They did not acknowledge that Jesus, by his power, amen, by the power of God, by the finger of God, as he said further down in the text, that he, by the finger of God, cast out the demon spirits, amen. Many times the demons would see Christ and they say, Jesus, thou Son of God, hast thou come to torment us before the time? Amen. The demons called him the Son of God. That's who he is. He's not just a prophet. Amen. He's just not just some kind of great spiritual leader. He's God in flesh. Thomas said, my Lord and what? My God. Hallelujah. And worshiped him. He's more than just a prophet, more than just some kind of great spiritual leader. When the apostles were in the boat with him and the water was rough and tempestuous, amen, the winds were blowing, amen, and he said, peace be still. They said, what manner of man is this that even the winds and the sea, hallelujah, obey him, amen? He was why? Because he was he's the one that made the winds and the sea, hallelujah, amen? Oh, yes, the demons recognize him. They know who he is. Hallelujah. But the religious leaders who study the scriptures, all the Pentateuch, the Torah, amen, the Psalms and the prophets, and should know exactly, amen, all of what the prophetic utterances were pertaining to the Messiah, amen, but they rejected him. Yeah, they rejected him because of their pride, their arrogancy, their envy, and they didn't want him. And now you find the total and complete utter rejection of the Savior himself. That's what they did. They said, now, no, no, no, no, no, no, this is not God. They're trying to tell the people, he casts out devils by Beelzebub, the prince of the devils. This is what they say. Verse 24, but when the Pharisees heard it, they said, this fellow does not cast out devils, but by Beelzebub, the prince of the devils. What that would be Satan, would it not? Amen? Satan himself. And the Bible says, and Jesus knew their thoughts and said unto them, every kingdom divided against itself is brought to desolation, and every city or house divided against itself shall not stand. I mean, he goes on to say, if Satan casts out Satan and he is divided against himself, how shall then his kingdom stand? He said, it doesn't make any sense. Think about it. If you have a kingdom, amen, and then now you're going to go and cast out, you're going to have your kingdom divided. How in the world can your kingdom stand? You have a kingdom, then you create another group of people that want to overthrow your kingdom. That doesn't make any sense. That's totally absurd, amen? Totally goes contrary to what you want to accomplish. It doesn't make any sense. It's ridiculous, right? And Jesus said, that does not make any sense. He said, think about it. And he said, if I by Beelzebub cast out devils, by whom you do your children cast them out, therefore they shall be your judges. Huh? They should let them speak. Let them, like the man who was healed, amen. We read about that a little while back, amen, about in John's Gospel chapter 9, right? He spoke how Christ healed him. And these people, they know that their children, the demons are coming out of their children. Let them be your judges. Let them speak how they've experienced my deliverance, how these demons now leave them. Huh? Let them be your judges, and they will tell you exactly what's happened, and that the power of God, not Satan, amen, delivered them and set them free. But now Christ goes and turns, and the most, I would have to say this, the most serious
1: rebuke, the most serious, I don't want to say attack, but the most serious condemnation that we find in the Bible pertaining to individuals that would be ever said to an individual. And it's this. He goes and says this. We're going to go all the way down to verse number 31. Wherefore I say unto you, all manner of sin and blasphemy shall be forgiven men, but the blasphemy against the Holy Ghost shall not be forgiven men. Huh? And whosoever speaketh a word against the Son of Man, it shall be forgiven him. But whosoever speaketh against the Holy Ghost, it shall not be forgiven him, neither in this world, neither in the world to come. Neither in the world to come, the Bible says. Huh? Not in this world, neither in the world that's to come. Right? And then another text says, because they said he had an unclean spirit. Right? So this is what we're dealing with right now, the blasphemy of the Holy Ghost. They rejected Christ, the final rejection of Christ. We're going to talk about that. The final rejection of the Savior. Jesus says in verse 29, talking about, you know, you have to first bind the strong man to spoil his house. He says, he that is not with me is against me. So, look, he said, if you're not on his side, you're against him. If you're not with him, you're against him, huh? People say, oh, well, I'm not in favor of him. I don't really support his way, but I'm not really against him. No, you're really against him. You really are. You may say, well, I'm not against, I don't favor Christianity, I don't like it, but I'm not going to get and be against nobody. But really, in essence, Jesus says, if you are not with me, if you're not on his side, if you're not repentant of your sin and believe that he's the Messiah, believe that he's the Savior of the world, you are, in fact, against Christ. That's what the Bible says. He that is not with me is against me. Huh? People always like to say, oh, I'm not really against. But you are. You don't repent of your sin. One man, when I was preaching on the street there this past week in Halifax here, was preaching downtown. He says, oh, I'm of the devil. And I said to him, I said, everybody that doesn't serve the Lord is of the devil. I said, I used to be of the devil too. But I came to Christ, and I said, you can come to the Lord too and be saved, amen, by the grace of God, and be born again. And he blanked, he cursed the Bible about two times and so forth, and he went on his ways. But the reality is that the Bible talks about that if you are not with Jesus, you are against him. If you are not with him and what he says in his word, you are against Christ. That doesn't necessarily mean that those people have blasphemed the Holy Ghost, but it means that those individuals are not serving God, amen. They're not right with God. So when Jesus says this now, he that is not with me is against me. He tells them that, look, you are not with me, you're against me, and he that gathereth not with me is scattered abroad. You're not with me, but you're scattered abroad. You're going after somebody else. You're going after Satan. You're on the devil's side. But then he goes to another level here when he talks about the blasphemy of the Holy Ghost. See, he said, all manner of sins, of sin and blasphemy shall be forgiven unto men. It's amazing, huh? When the Savior died on the cross, rose again from the dead in Luke's Gospel 24, he says to the apostles, amen, and his disciples, he says, go, right, and preach the gospel to every creature. He that believeth and is baptized shall be saved. He that believeth not shall be damned. That's Mark's Gospel. Luke's Gospel, he says, you need to preach repentance and the remission of sins in his name. Repentance and the mission, that means the forgiveness of sins. That means Christ will forgive your sins, amen? No matter what you've done. People say, well, you don't understand what I've done. It doesn't matter what you've done. Whether you don't understand, brother, you know, I've committed adultery. God will forgive you of adultery. He said, no matter our sins. I've been a homosexual. Somebody said, well, I committed homosexuality. God will forgive you of your homosexuality. Or I committed murder. God will forgive you of murder. I've committed divorce and remarriage, the sin of divorce and the sin of adultery by divorcing and remarrying. God will forgive you of that. Amen? If you truly repent of that and come out of that adulterous relationship and come out of all that mess. But you don't understand what I've done. You know, I've done this, I've done that. God, the Bible says, no matter what sin you've done, he said, all manner of sins and blasphemy shall be forgiven, man. You name it, you put it on the list. God will forgive, amen? God will forgive. You've not gone too low where the Lord will not forgive you and heal you and make you whole and make you a child of God, a drunkard. You say, oh, I've been a drunkard. I beat my wife, beat my kids. I took all our money, took it gambling. You don't understand the evil that God will forgive you, amen? If we confess our sins, he's faithful and just to forgive us of our sins and cleanse us from all unrighteousness. But there's one sin that the Lord would not forgive. You say, what do you mean, preacher? It's in the Bible. There is one sin that God will never forgive. And if you look at it right now with me in the scripture, it says here, wherefore I say unto you, all manner of sin and blasphemy shall be forgiven unto man, but the blasphemy against the Holy Ghost shall not be forgiven unto man. Verse 32. Jesus goes a little further with it. And whosoever speaketh a word against the Son of Man, it shall be forgiven him. But whosoever speaketh against the Holy Ghost, it shall not be forgiven him. Neither in this world, neither in the world to come. Well, that just destroys the idea and the false teaching of universalism, doesn't it? which is, of course, the idea that somehow God will reconcile all those who went to hell and forgive them and release them out of hell and even reconcile the devil himself, and everybody will be just live fine, amen? And everybody will have a great big party and reunion and say, wonderful. No, it's not going to happen like that, amen? No. The Bible says that these individuals, whoever commits the blasphemy of the Holy Ghost, will never receive forgiveness, not in this world that we're living in right now, and not in the world to come, when the new heaven, the new earth, amen? Not in the new paradise, huh? Never receive forgiveness. Now, the Bible goes on to talk about, amen, the understanding of the blasphemy of the Holy Ghost and other portions of Scripture. You just look at me for a moment in Luke's Gospel chapter number 12, amen? Luke's Gospel chapter number 12 for a moment. Amen. Hallelujah. And the Bible talks about Luke's Gospel chapter 12, verse 10, and whosoever shall speak a word against the Son of Man, it shall be forgiven him, but unto him that blasphemeth against the Holy Ghost, it shall what? It shall not be what? Forgiven. In other words, that individual who does that will not receive forgiveness by God. Amen? They won't receive it. And people think that somehow, well, you know, that was only the Pharisees that did that. They're the ones that rejected Christ. But notice, the Pharisees didn't. The Pharisees, if you look at the text, the Pharisees in the text said nothing against the Holy Ghost. Do you know that? Do you recognize that? What did they say in the text against the Holy Ghost? What? Name one thing that the Pharisees said against the Holy Ghost. Did they blaspheme the Holy Ghost by saying anything verbally against the Holy Ghost? It's not found there in the Bible, right? Amen? But yet they committed the act. Huh? Isn't that true? They committed the act, but they actually didn't say anything, because the word blasphemy means to speak evil against, right? So you're speaking evil against somebody or something. You're blaspheming them. You're being irreverent, okay, to the individual. I remember years ago they had a thing called the Blasphemy Challenge in 2006, and the atheists would come up with this thing called the Blasphemy Challenge. And what they did was they would have people go on YouTube, when YouTube was just brand new, I think just a year old, because it came out in 2005, and in 2006, the atheists said, we want to have the blasphemy challenge. We're going to blaspheme the Holy Ghost. Because they want to say, we want to blaspheme the Holy Ghost so that we can show everybody that we're not afraid and that we'll never have forgiveness and all this kind of foolishness and garbage. Young people were doing it a dime a dozen on the YouTube, and I blaspheme the Holy Ghost and the Father and Son, all the kinds of evil and wickedness. Many of them had no idea what they're doing, and many of them did not blaspheme the Holy Ghost. They had no idea what they were doing, some of them. Some of them may have. I don't know. Only God knows that. But all I do know is this, is that the blasphemy of the Holy Ghost does not just speak in reference to verbally speaking against the Spirit of God, even though blasphemy means to speak evil against. Huh? Who is this Holy Ghost? What is it? He's God. Amen? If you look at Acts chapter 5, the Bible says Ananias and Sapphira, right? What did they do? Ananias and Sapphira, they lied against God, amen, not to a force, okay? The Jehovah's Witnesses are deceived by thinking the Holy Spirit, the Holy Ghost, is a force. He is not just a force. He is God, amen? If you're looking at me in Acts chapter 5 in your Bible, just for a brief moment there, okay, in your Bibles. If you go to verse 1, talking about Ananias and Sapphira, had they kept back a part of the price of their land that they should have laid at the apostles' feet? They lied. Verse 1 says, but a certain man named Ananias, and with Sapphira his wife, sold a possession and kept back part of the price, his wife also being private to it, which means that she knew about it, and brought a certain part and laid it at the apostles' feet. But Peter said, Ananias, why hath Satan filled that heart to lie to the Holy Ghost and to keep back part of the price of the land? Whilst it remained, was it not thine own? And after it was sold, was it not in thy own power? Why hast thou conceived this thing in thine heart? Thou hast not lied unto men, but unto God. Amen? What? He said, you've lied to the Holy Ghost. Who do you lie to? You lied to God, he says. The Holy Ghost is God. Amen? He's not just a force, okay? People like to believe he's God. And Jesus describes the Holy Ghost, the third person of the one and only triune God. Amen? He describes him as the Spirit of truth, right? Turn me to John's Gospel for a moment there. Okay? We're laying a foundation here for a moment here. John's Gospel.
0: Amen.
1: Hallelujah. And we want to, amen, talk, go right down to, we're going to actually touch right now on verse number 7. It says here, of John's Gospel, chapter 16, verse number 7. Nevertheless, I tell you the truth, Jesus says, it is expedient that I go for you, that I go away. For I go not away, for if I go not away, the Comforter will not come unto you. But if I depart, I will send him unto you. And when he has come, he will reprove the world of sin and of righteousness and of judgment. Of sin because they believe not on me. Of righteousness because I go to my Father and ye see me no more. Of judgment because the prince of this world is judged. I have yet many things to say unto you, but ye cannot bear them. But ye cannot bear them now. Howbeit, when he, the Spirit of truth, is come, he will guide you into all truth. For he shall not speak of himself, but whatsoever he shall hear, that shall he speak, and he will show you things to come. He shall glorify me, for he shall receive of mine, and shall show it unto you. Now, listen to this. The Bible says Christ is going to send his people, his church, the Comforter, right, the Helper. But the Bible says here, when he's come, he's going to do three things. He's going to reprove the world of sin and of righteousness and of judgment. This is very serious. When the Christian tells somebody about their sin, for example, let me use an example, the issue of divorce and remarriage, because a lot of people don't like to hear that today in the church, and that's why we like talking about it, because we know that people need to hear the truth. People need to be saved, amen? We don't focus just on that, of course. We focus on all sin, amen? But there's those that are affecting the people right at this time. So that's like when adultery was affecting Israel, you found the prophets preaching on idolatry, and putting emphasis on it much more than many other sins that they mentioned. But you find, let's look at the issue of divorce and remarriage for a moment. Amen? We can also use homosexuality or transgender as well, but let's use divorce and remarriage. Divorce and remarriage, many people think is great and is fine, and they justify it. You got preachers justifying it. You got churches justifying it. You got denominations justifying it and saying it's okay, and parents justifying it, family members justifying it, right? And the courts justify. You got all kinds of people justifying it, right? And yet, the Spirit of God deals with the individuals. I'll never forget that when I had a Bible study years ago, and when I was youth pastoring at one of the churches here in the city, and there was a gentleman that came out of that church, and when the pastor remarried him and this other woman, they were living in a divorce and remarried condition. They're living in adultery. They're living in sin. And I'll never forget the gentleman said to me, while we're reading the verse in Matthew's Gospel, chapter 19, he said, I always wonder what that verse meant. And I'm thinking to myself, this man's divorced and remarried. The pastor told him it's okay. The people are saying it's fine, but yet the Spirit of God is still whispering into his soul. Hallelujah. The Holy Ghost is still telling him, amen, that you need to repent and believe the gospel. He's still telling him that you're wrong. The pastor is wrong. The people are wrong. Your family members are wrong. You're wrong, and you need to hear me. I'm telling you the truth so you don't go to hell, amen. I'm reproving you of your sin, of judgment and righteousness, amen. Somebody, hallelujah, and I'm telling you the truth so that you can be right with God. But then what happens after a while, the Spirit of God is now pushed aside by the individuals. They no longer want to hear his voice. This is what happened to the Pharisees. They saw the miracle of the young, person being healed of the demon spirit. They can now see. They are no longer blind. Amen. And now the Pharisees go now and say to the people, he does this by Beelzebub. They didn't say nothing about the Holy Ghost. But guess what? The Holy Ghost, amen, has dealt with these individuals, huh? Yes. The Holy Ghost now is dealing with the individuals now, huh? He's dealing with people right now. But people are saying in the church and in the world, I got time. I don't need to listen to that you preacher. Amen. They hear a preacher on the street. Well, my pastor doesn't say that. My church doesn't say that. And you say, oh, my church doesn't believe it. I don't believe it. You could go ahead and try to, turn it off. Turn off the sound of the preacher preaching over the pulpit or preaching on the street, because they can't really preach over many pulpits today. Amen. Because most churches today have gone apostate. Salvation Army, the Pentecostal Assemblies of Newfoundland and Labrador, the Pentecostal Assemblies of Canada, the Assemblies of God, all these different churches and denominations have gone apostate. Amen. That doesn't mean to say there's not people in those churches who don't love God. Yes, there are a sprinkle of people. But the denomination, make no mistake about it, are preaching lies. These pastors telling lies. And some of them, I'm not saying everybody, but it's some of them have blasphemed the Holy Ghost. What do you mean, preacher? Oh, I don't. Did they say anything against the Holy Ghost? No, not directly, indirectly, by rejecting Christ, by rejecting His Word. Amen. Oh yes. Oh, divorce and remarriage is okay, brother. I never forget the pastor that was when I was a youth pastor. About 20, I guess it was what 20, what 22 years ago, something like that, in Kitchener, Ontario. When the pastor, he's dead now, and hopefully he made it right with the Lord, and I pray that he did. But he said years ago, there's people there in the congregation, divorced or married, and one of the men, his name was Wally. He said, "You Wally, you're saved, aren't you, Wally? You're saved, aren't you, Wally?" And I was sitting right there behind him. And he said, "And if Pastor Sean, which is me, tells you you're not saved, you tell him he's not saved." Huh? This is what I'm talking about, right? People saying, "Yeah, you're the one, Pastor Sean. You're full of judgment." I don't really care what people say. It doesn't matter. Because it doesn't matter. It's what this says. It's what this says, the Bible. And with the blasphemy of the Holy Ghost, as you see, the Pharisees did not say anything about the Holy Ghost. It is the rejection of Christ. Notice what the Bible says in John's Gospel, chapter 16. We just read it, right? What does the Holy Ghost come to do? He shall glorify me. He shall receive of mine. He shall show it unto you, right? He's going to glorify Christ. Huh? He's the Spirit of truth. When you reject the truth of the Word of God for the final time, you blaspheme the Holy Ghost. Hear me out now. When you reject the truth of God for the final time, you have blasphemed the Holy Ghost. You're saying to God, "I no longer want to hear you. I no longer want to listen to your voice. I no longer believe the word of God. I've created my own gospel." What do you think the book of Jude says? Amen. They turned the grace of God into lasciviousness, a license to sin. They said for the final time, "I don't want Christ. I don't want his word." But they say anything specifically directly against Christ, point blank, that we don't know. No. Not directly, but in their acts and their works, they deny him by justifying sin, by supporting iniquity, by rejecting Christ in their spirit, in their life, amen, in their mind, in their heart, and rejecting his word. What does the Bible say? Turn with me for a moment there in the book of Mark's gospel for a moment. Amen. We want to go to Mark's gospel, chapter 8. Hallelujah. Praise the Lord. Mark's gospel, the 8th chapter. We're talking about the blasphemy of the Holy Ghost, the one sin that will never be forgiven. Now, here it is, Mark's Gospel, chapter 8. We go all the way down to verse 36. Jesus says this: "For what shall a profit a man if he gain the whole world and lose his own soul?" Verse 37. "Or what shall a man give in exchange for his soul?" Verse 38. We're going to read the last verse. "Whosoever therefore shall be ashamed of me." A lot of people say, "Oh, I'm not ashamed of Jesus." But it doesn't stop there. He says, "Whosoever therefore shall be ashamed of me and of my words." Listen to that. He said, "Ashamed of me and of my words." Christ connects his character, amen, to his words. That's the biblical Jesus, amen, somebody. Amen. Not the historical Jesus, which is a false Christ that did not exist. We're talking about the true Christ that lived and existed, that walked, that healed the sick, raised the dead, that died on the cross, rose again from the dead, went to heavens, coming back again to judge the quick and the dead. That is the biblical Christ that lived and is real, according to the Apostle John, that he touched. Amen. He handled of the word of life. Amen, somebody. It wasn't some kind of false Christ, a real biblical Christ that came in the flesh. Amen. And rose again, down the cross, rose again, went to heaven. Here's what the Bible says here. "Of my words, in this adulterous and sinful generation, of him also shall the Son of Man be ashamed when he cometh in the glory of his Father with his angels." People, amen, love this Jesus in a manger, but they don't want the biblical Christ of the Bible. that talks about sin, that talks about hellfire and damnation, that talks about repentance of your sin. Jesus said, the world hates me because I testify of it, that the works thereof are evil. Amen. More church, oh, we don't want to hear that kind of preaching. I went to Bible school, amen, and people tell me all the time, oh, that's not the kind of prayer, that's not the kind of Jesus that we want to have in our churches. That's because you're believing in a false Jesus, my friend, a false Christ. Amen. You're believing in a false Jesus that damns the soul, amen, that makes you commit the blasphemy of the Holy Ghost. That's what it's about. So the blasphemy of the Holy Ghost, in its essence, is the complete, utter rejection of Jesus Christ. That's exactly what it is. Paul the Apostle rejected Christ at first, amen, before he became saved. Before Saul of Tarsus, right? He persecuted the church of God. He spoke blasphemies against Christ. All manner of sins shall be forgiven unto men, even if he speaks something against the Son of Man, Jesus said, against him. But he said, whoever blasphemes the Holy Ghost, that's because the Spirit, you're rejecting the Spirit of truth. You're saying, what you're saying is wrong. I'm not going to agree with you, Holy Ghost. You're saying, so when the homosexuals down there waving the gay flag, amen, in downtown Halifax, down in Midtown New York, amen, and in Toronto, in Los Angeles, amen, all these places like that, when they're waving their gay flag and everything else, right, all throughout the world, London and everywhere else, the Spirit of God has already convicted them, amen, at some point, either there or some other point in time in their life, showing them that their homosexuality is sin, but yet they say, no, Holy Ghost, I'm going to continue to fornicate, I'm going to continue to sodomy, I'm going to continue to, amen, to commit lesbianism, I'm going to continue to be transgender, put up that makeup of a man, and put on the bra and the pantyhose, and all that mess, and still walk around, no, so even the Holy Ghost, amen, is convicting them. While they're putting on them pantyhose, don't put it on. You're a man, amen. They put on that bra, don't take it off. You're a man, amen. Put on that lipstick when they look in that mirror. Take that thing off. You're a man. Don't do it. It's not of God. Amen. Are you hearing me, somebody? The whisper of the Holy Ghost is telling you not to do it, but yet you, amen, continue to fight against him. And you say, no, don't do it. You're saying, get off of me. Get away from me. You say, no, get away from me, get out of here, get away. It's your conscience hitting your head and telling you you need to get right, because God in his wonderful love and mercy and compassion is telling you to come to Jesus. Now you won't be lost in a place which the Bible says is hell, where the weeping and gnashing of teeth, when worms will never die and the fire will never be quenched. That's because the Spirit of God, amen, God in his love and mercy is trying to draw you to himself, but you're no longer listening to the voice of the Spirit. You're now saying, no, I don't need that Jesus. I want the Jesus Christ of the false church of the United Church of Canada and all these other false churches in the U.S. United States that supports the homosexual issue of sin. That's what you want to go after. That's what you desire. And then there comes a point and a place by which God says to you, depart from me. And then you go after your sin. And where does it lead to? As I just mentioned, it leads to hell. It leads to hell. It leads to... people don't understand what hell is all about. You know? They don't want to preach about hell. We'll lose the members. Let the members go. Let them go. Let them go. Let them go. Let them go. Let them go. Let them go. Let them go. Hallelujah, somebody. Amen. Oh, glory be to God. Let them go. Let them go. Let them go. Let them go. Let them go. Let them go. Let them go. Open the doors. If you don't want this gospel, go. It's up to you. But we're going to preach Christ and him crucify. Let the one wandering seaman come in, hallelujah, who says, I'm a sinner, oh God, forgive me. And let him come and hear the truth and be saved. The works of them don't want to be saved, let them go. Let them go. He that is filthy, the Bible said, be filthy still. If you don't want the truth, we want to be filthy, you want to go to hell, the Bible says. Go to hell. If you don't want Christ, go to hell. That's what the Bible is saying. Does God want you to go there? No. But the Bible says if you want to be filthy, then be filthy still. Go to hell if you want to hell. That's what God's saying. Because God said, I've tried to rescue you. I've tried to save you. I've tried to bring you to me. But you want to be filthy still. You want to go to damnation. Then be filthy. Isn't that what the Bible says? Oh, that preaching, I don't like that. But I don't really care if you like the preaching, if you don't like the preaching. Amen, somebody? It's of no consequence to me. Amen? I'm not paid by no denomination. I'm not paid by nobody. I'm not here to say, oh, good job, brother. Brother, good job. It's nice when people do that. I thank God for it. But I'm not here for that. Huh? I'm here to preach Jesus Christ and Him crucified. He's not willing that any should perish, but all come to repentance. But if you want to live in your sin, He says, if you want to be filthy at the end of the Bible, be filthy still. But if you want to live in your sin, He says, if you want to be filthy at the end of the Bible, be filthy still. Receive my judgment. You don't want this.

read it yourself, huh? Read it yourself. If what I'm saying, preaching the truth, yeah, but it's not with love. You deceive, you lying thing. You deceive. You think, oh, it's not. It's the Bible says, love rejoices not in iniquity, but rejoices in the truth. Huh? That's why you got John the Baptist telling these men, oh, man, who hath warned you to flee from the wrath that, that is to come? Ye vipers. He called them vipers. Why? Huh? Snakes. Oh, but we shouldn't say that. No, because we've been hearing such a false gospel over the airwaves all the time, a pack full of lies that we don't want to hear the truth no more. Amen, somebody? And we're not concerned about people's souls. When the Lord says, he that is filthy still, is he saying, yes, if you want to go to hell, go to hell? Yes, of course he's saying that. But does he want you to go there? No, he doesn't. He wants you to be saved. Here it is now, 2 Thessalonians chapter 2. The Bible says here, 2 Thessalonians chapter 2. Okay, we go all the way down to verse number 10. It says, and with all deceivable, talking about the Antichrist here in the first part, and with all deceivableness of unrighteousness in them that perish, because they receive not the love of the truth that they might be saved. The Bible says, for this cause God shall give them, send them strong delusion that they should believe a lie, that they all might be damned who believe not the truth, but have pleasure in unrighteousness. Look what it says here. The Bible says they receive not the love of the truth that they might be saved. That destroys Calvinism, does it not? These individuals could have been saved. The Bible says, but they weren't, because they received not the love of the truth. Yeah? They might have been saved, but they're not. God did not predestine them to damnation. Don't listen to that garbage of Calvinism. It's false. Amen, somebody? It's a lie. Jesus only died for a few people. No, it's a lie. Then you got the other extreme, which is universalism. Jesus died for everybody, therefore everybody's going to heaven. That's a lie, too. It's not according to the Word of God. These people could have been saved, but they chose not to. The Spirit of God convicted them, draw them to Christ. You can't get saved on your own unless the Spirit of God draws you. And they were drawn, and the Bible says they didn't want the truth. And they said, for this cause, because they didn't want the truth, God shall send them strong delusion that they should believe a lie. So what's God saying? God's saying, you want to live in your sin? You want to go to hell? Go to hell. Isn't that what God says? Isn't that what God says? You want to live in your sin? You want to go to hell? Go to hell. Is that what God says? Is that what he's saying here, essentially? Of course he is. People say, oh, no, God wouldn't say that. God is saying that. He's sending them strong delusion that they would believe a lie. He's ensuring their damnation because of the fact they don't want him. They've committed the blasphemy of the Holy Ghost. And they say, I don't want God. And God knows that they will never want him. So God gives them over to a reprobate mind. Huh? That's what the Lord does. God wants them saved, but they're saying, God, I don't want you. You think that God didn't want the Pharisees saved? Of course he did. Right? But they didn't want Christ. So there came one final amen. Attempt of the Lord to deal with them. This was the time when they healed. He healed this young person, right? From blindness and from the demon, cast out the demon. They're healed from, and their sight came back and their hearing came back. And the Pharisees didn't want that. Amen? After they were healed by the demons, from the demon spirit, the demon was cast out. And now they come to the place whereby they find a rejection of Christ. We don't want him. We don't want him. He casts out demons by Beelzebub. The final rejection of the Savior, when the Spirit of God was showing him, he is the Messiah, receive him. No, we don't want him. What about you? Huh? Are you at that place? I hope not. Well, you say, when the Lord is dealing with you, and you say, no, I don't want you. The Bible says God will give you up eventually to a reprobate mind. You don't think he will? It's in the Bible. Well, my preacher tells me that God will never do that because he's head over heels over me. God will never do that to me. It's in the Bible. He says God will do it to you. If you desire not to have God anymore, God will give you over to a reprobate mind. And he'll say, I want you to be saved. But if you want to go to hell, you want to resist my spirit, you don't want me no longer, you're blaspheming the Holy Ghost, you're saying, I don't want your truth, Lord, I'm going to remain in my sin, I'm going to fulfill the lust of my flesh, I don't care about what your Bible says, I don't care about Jesus dying on the cross, I don't care about salvation, I don't want the forgiveness of sins. And what you're saying is, Lord, I don't need you, I don't want you, I'm going to fulfill my own lust. And then God says, if you don't want me, he gives you over to what you want. A reprobate mind.

0: to do those things which are not convenient. And in the end times, after the rapture, in the tribulation, Bible says God will send them strong delusion that they should believe a lie, that they all might be damned. They're going to be damned. You may think, well, this is not loving from God. What are you talking about? Not loving from God? God is love. God tried to reach those individuals. God tried to speak to them. Amen? God tried to draw them to him, but they kept saying, no, no. God has given you and I free will. Yes, he draws us to himself. He brings us to himself. But if we say, no, Lord, no, Lord, no, Lord, then, amen, the opportunity to get saved comes, amen, more and more and more difficult because you're now resisting the Spirit. And that's why even the Bible says to the Hebrew, amen, believers, amen, the heart and not your heart, hallelujah, amen, when the Holy Ghost is dealing with you, don't harden your heart, amen, somebody. Don't resist the Spirit. When God is dealing with you about something, amen, somebody, you say, Lord, no, God, I want to serve you, Lord Jesus. There's times in my life, God, amen, God has dealt with me about certain things, amen, and I had to repent of them, amen, sins, and I had to get right with the Lord and walk in the Spirit, and this time you got to say, yes, Lord. If you don't, amen, you're one step away, amen, from going to hell, amen, one step away from hardening your heart, hardening and turning away from the Spirit of God. And listen, it's terrible because once you, amen, die in that condition, you go to hell forever. The Bible says there's never forgiveness. Never forgiveness. We're going to close. It says there's never forgiveness. Amen. Here in Matthew's Gospel, chapter 12. And it says here, neither in this world, neither in the world to come. Not in this world. And the Bible says not in the world even to come. Now, look at with me for a moment. In Revelation chapter number 9, or rather, Revelation chapter 14, rather, we're going to go to verse number 9. Amen. Revelation chapter 14, in verse number 9, the Bible says, and the third angel followed them, saying with a loud voice, if any man worship the beast and his image and receive his mark in his forehead or in his hand, the same shall drink of the wine of the wrath of God, which is poured out without mixture into the cup of his indignation, and he shall be tormented with fire and brimstone in the presence of the holy angels and in the presence of the Lamb. Verse 11 says, and the smoke of their torment ascendeth up forever and ever, and they have no rest day nor night, who worship the beast and his image, and whosoever receiveth the mark of his name. Look at this now. The Bible says here that those who reject Christ, receive the mark of the beast, reject the Lord, of course they blaspheme the Holy Ghost. Amen. Anybody who receives the mark of the beast, blaspheme the Holy Ghost. There's no doubt about it. The Bible says here, and the smoke of the torment is sent up forever, and they have no rest day nor night. The Bible says there'll be neither forgiveness in this world, right? And then it says, nor in the world to come. Well, that means that they will never be able to be forgiven. You got people talking about universalism. They're talking about a pack of lies. Amen, somebody? You will never be forgiven. Once you blaspheme the Holy Ghost, which is the total rejection of Christ. Remember, the Pharisees, they never actually said, we blaspheme the Holy Ghost. They didn't say that, but they committed it. Right? Amen? So therefore, they've committed it. That shows that it's a total rejection of Jesus Christ because they said that he had an unclean spirit. It goes and says that, right? Later on. That means the blasphemy of the Holy Ghost is the rejection of Christ. It's not just speaking evil of Christ, because Jesus said he'll forgive you for that. Amen? It's a complete rejection of salvation found in the Savior, by which you will no longer repent of your sin, but which you now give yourself over to Satan, the lust of the flesh, the lust of the eyes, the pride of life, and you no longer want God in your conscience any longer. You no longer listen to the word of God that tells you to repent of your sin, but now you created your own false religion, the religion of Babylon, amen, somebody, and you go after worshiping your own idol, and people say, well, you know, when people say, well, you know, like you talked, for example, this one man that came forward when I was preaching there last week or the week before. He preaching there on the street, and he said he was drunk with alcohol and his breath and everything. He said, I'm tired of living this life. And it shocked the life out of me because I never got people come up and and really said they want to get saved while I was preaching the first time. He goes, I want to give my life to Jesus. I'm tired of I steal, he said. I drink. He just listed all the sins that he did, and I was just taken back. and pray with him. He said, you want to accept? He said, yes, I want to accept the Lord and repent, and I pray with him. And I said, I'm going to come and get your Bible the next day. And I got him a Bible, King James Bible, amen. And I gave it to him. And one of our booklets, you know, for new Christians, he was very appreciative of it. And he appreciated it a lot. And then a gentleman beside him who was also homeless said, you know, here's a cigarette, right? Passed it to him. I said, He said, what is it? I said, now you're saved. His name is Morgan. Morgan, you can't take that. He said, oh, but I need a couple of days. I said, what do you mean? I need a couple of days to get rid of these cigarettes. I get the shakes and the alcohol. I get too much shakes. I said, the Lord would deliver you. He said, you've got to surrender to him, though. You can't have that alcohol and them cigarettes. Nobody goes. Then I came back to him this past week, told him the same. He got upset. He goes, blank, what does Jesus want me to do? Curse. He says, what Jesus wants you to do is to be obedient. Amen? And to truly repent. That's what the Bible tells us to do. But he wants to make up his own Christ on his own standards. I'll give it up when I'm ready. That's the problem. Everybody wants to create their own Jesus when they're ready. But are you ready for death? Death can come at any time. Huh? Oh, when I'm ready. Oh, yeah. Oh, are you ready for death? No, you're not ready for death when you speak like that. Amen? You're not right with God. You need to get ready to meet the Lord. The Bible says, prepare to meet that God, repent, and believe the gospel. And that's the problem. People don't understand, amen, that there will never be forgiveness in this life or in the life to come. You think that somehow, amen, I know God is full of compassion. You can deceive yourself. Oh, God is full of compassion, which he is. He's full of love, which he is. And therefore, amen, somehow I will get out of this mess in hell. It cannot be forever. This just can't be, because God is a God of love. The whole Jehovah's Witnesses, oh, what kind of God are you believing in? A God that has a torture chamber? Huh? Oh, that's not the kind. I don't care what you say. That's what the Bible says. There will never be forgiveness, Jesus says. Not now and not in the world to come. Not now in this world. In the world to come means the new heaven and the new earth, wherein dwelleth righteousness. And that's why in the book of Revelation, chapter number 21, and 22, when it describes a beautiful city of Jerusalem coming down from heaven, amen, from God out of heaven onto the earth, amen, it still talks about hell, the lake of fire. Why? Why would the Lord talk about this beautiful place of you know, this beautiful place now that's on the earth, this new Jerusalem with all of its 12 gates of pearl and all the gems and everything else, the streets of gold and all the wonderful descriptions that are beyond the human mind to comprehend, and then yet, amen, God still puts sprinkles, amen, and clear directions about hell, fire, and damnation within the description of the beautiful city, the new Jerusalem. Why? Because he warns you and I in his love to turn from your sin, to get right with him, to get right, because this place of hell is not just for a billion years, is not just for a trillion years, it's not just for a zillion, it's forever and forever, and the human mind cannot comprehend it, and that's why I don't mess with sin. That's why it's not worth it, amen, to have friends and family, amen, that believe that you're doing okay, and that will no longer be kind to you and be your friend, amen, if you come to Christ to 100% and come out of that divorce and remarried condition. Amen. You say, well, they might not like me no more. So what? Let them go. What about your soul? What shall it profit a man if he gain the whole world and lose his own soul? Those pastors and teachers telling you those lies, they, if they continue, amen, and maybe some of them already have blasphemed the Holy Ghost, but many of them will if they continue that way and die in their sin and go to hell. If they don't get right with God and tell you the truth that divorce and remarriage is adultery, and tell people the truth that homosexuality is sin, transgenderism is sin, smoking them cigarettes is sin. Having that alcoholic drink is sin. Lying and stealing is sin. Unforgiveness is sin. Hatred is sin. Amen. All racism is sin. All those things in your life is sin. If people don't preach the whole counsel of God and preach what the Bible says, then they're going to go to a place, the Bible says, called hell. They're resisting the Spirit of God. They're resisting the Spirit of God. Oh, I'm not going to preach against what's happening to the injustice in this society because some of my friends and family won't like it. Well, who cares? We're not here to please nobody but Christ. Amen. I'm not here to promote the police because some of my friends and family won't like it. Who cares? The police are ministers of God according to Romans chapter 13. Amen. To protect the public. Yes, there's bad apples, there's ungodliness, and there's all things that happen. But we got to do what's right, what the Bible says. Amen. Hallelujah. If a group of people is being treated unjustly, amen, and many African Americans have in regards to the police and all that's happened in the past, well, we have to speak against it. That doesn't mean all police are bad. It means the bad apples that are there need to get rooted out. Amen, somebody? Hallelujah. But does that mean all police are bad? Defund the police? That's garbage. Amen? That's wrong. But we can't speak things because somebody likes it or doesn't like it. We got to say, Lord, what does your word say? I got to go according to the Bible. Amen, somebody? And preach Jesus Christ and Him crucified. The only way to heal this world of racism, of hate, of sin, and abomination is through Jesus Christ, having Him in your heart, becoming born again by the Spirit of God. Amen, somebody. Being right with the Lord. And so the end of it is this. The blasphemy of the Holy Ghost is the rejection of salvation in the Lord Jesus Christ. It is to ensure that you will no longer hear the voice of the Spirit tugging at your heart, that you will no longer listen to His reproof. You'll no longer listen to Him leading you to righteousness in Christ, to have your sins forgiven by the righteousness of God through the Savior and His precious shed blood on the cross. It means that you will no longer listen to the Spirit of God when He says, if you don't repent, you're going to go to hell of judgment because the prince of this world is judged. Amen? He shows you that if you're going to walk after Satan and his lies, you're going to go to the same place that Satan is going to in Revelation chapter 20. That's hell. In verse 10, I believe. That's hell. And verses 11 to 15 show that the people that followed him, who he deceived, will also go to the lake of fire. Huh? The blind lead the blind, both shall fall into the ditch. You follow after that preacher who's not preaching the truth? Until that divorce and remarriage is okay, being homosexual is okay, fornicating is okay. I read just today, I believe it was, that a good number of so-called, and I have to say so-called because they're not Christian, so-called Christians think it's okay to commit fornication. I mean, half of them think it's okay to commit fornication. Have sex before marriage. It's fine. It's no problem. If you're dating, we can fornicate. We love Jesus. Oh, we're just going through a rough time. We're just going through a struggle right now. Oh, we're struggling. Oh, we got to fornicate. Well, we're really struggling. Well, garbage. It's a lie. It's going to lead you to hell. Oh, that's pharisaical. That doesn't matter. You're saying that because you're resisting the Spirit. You're trying to find excuses not to listen to the Holy Ghost, and it's going to damn your soul to hell. Listen to what the Spirit of the Lord says, amen? Except a man be born again, he cannot see the kingdom of God. The unrighteous shall not inherit the kingdom of God. And so as we finish, the blasphemy of the Holy Ghost is the sin by which no man will receive forgiveness, nobody. The smoke of the torment will ascend up forever and forever. They'll have no rest day nor night. No rest, huh? If they were annihilated, they would have rest. They would cease to exist. Annihilation is unbiblical. Let me preach it again. Annihilation is not of God. It is satanic. The teaching of annihilation is a satanic teaching. Oh, well, I know commentaries that teach it. I know true Bible scholars that believe. Well, they're believing a lie. Amen, somebody? Oh, well, then in Christian history, I don't care about Christian history. I care about the Holy Scriptures. Jesus didn't say, man shall not live by bread alone, but by every historical document found in the Christian church. No, what kind of garbage? But by every word, hallelujah, that proceedeth out of the mouth of God. Amen, somebody? No, sir. We got to go. We have only one authority. That's the authority of the Word of Almighty God. Amen? If you even look at church history, you're going to follow it. Even Brother Peter was led astray by the Judaizers. Amen? It's right in the Bible. So you're going to go follow a church leader that can even as godly as Peter was, that can falter and fail? Huh? Are we going to do that kind of thing? Or go by the Word? Amen? We got to go by the Word of God. That's our final authority, not church history, but the Word of Almighty God. That's what so many people got messed up, went back to the false church, the Catholic Church, because they believed in, oh, let's go back to church history to find out true Christianity. You want to find it out? Go back to the Word of God. Amen? And that's it. That's it. And when people no longer want to hear the Word of God, they blaspheme the Spirit. They've turned aside from the Spirit of God, and they've decided to walk after their own lusts and their own ways. Amen? And their own desires, and they no longer want to hear the Spirit of God, and they commit the blasphemy, the rejection of, amen, of the Holy Ghost, who's tugging at the heart to lead them to Christ. Remember, He's the glorified Christ. Lead us to Christ to be saved. And they say, no. And then Jesus said, if you do not believe that I'm he, you'll die in your sins. And what does it mean to die in sins? You die with your, if you die in your sins, you don't die with your sins forgiven. You die with your sins attached to you, by which the judgment of God is rested upon you. And when you die, it's too late to receive redemption. So then how in the world can you expect to come out of hell from that? When you no longer can receive the grace of God and the righteousness of God, how do you believe you can be right with God when you die in your sins? What kind of mess is that, huh? You can't. If you die in your sins, it's too late. It is appointed unto men once to die, but after this, the judgment. At that point in time, God already judges you. So how do you expect for you to receive redemption after death? You cannot. It's not even logical. It's certainly not biblical. And this verse, amen, we found in Matthew's gospel, chapter 12, and the rest of them, in Mark's gospel, and Luke's gospel, teach clearly that you will not be forgiven if you blaspheme the Holy Ghost. But the good news is, praise God, all manner of sins can be forgiven. If you're not dead and God's dealing with you, you can be saved. You can be forgiven. You can be made right with God. Even if some people made that blasphemy challenge, amen, that doesn't necessarily mean that they blasphemed the Holy Ghost. They may not even understand what they did. Case in point, Paul the Apostle, amen. He would probably agree with the Pharisees, but he did it in ignorance. Many people do these things in ignorance. God only knows the heart. I don't know. Amen, somebody? So can they come to Christ? Of course. Oh, I committed that blasphemy challenge back in 2006. Now I want to get saved, but no, the devil will tell you that. If God is dealing with you and you want to be saved, that means that God is dealing with you to come to him and repent and be saved. Amen? You may have done it in ignorance, but there's no doubt people have done this horrible sin. And, of course, we know all those who died in their sins have done it. Some people who are alive have done it. We don't know who. But you don't want to do it, my friend. You want to come to the Lord and be saved and be right with God. And today is the day. Today is the day of salvation, because tomorrow could be too late, my friend. Praise God. You could be saved by the grace of God. All manner of sins will be forgiven. Jesus will forgive you. Amen. But don't commit the blasphemy of the Holy Ghost, because that sin will never be forgiven. When you reject Christ for the last time, it's too late. And you won't come back, because you've crossed that line where you say, I will not accept him. I will reject him forever. And your soul will be lost. And many people think, oh, your soul will be lost right now because you're in a nice, beautiful home, or you're in a night, you know, you see nice weather outside, and you can't understand what hell is like. Huh? Imagine being locked up in a room, just a nice room. No lights, no windows, no nothing, the lights off for 1 month. No, let's reduce it. Let's get it. For 1 week. No, let's reduce it. For 48 hours in the dark, pitch black, 48 hours, no water. For 48 hours, how would you feel? Feel tormented, right? How about a week? How about a month? How about a year? How about 10 years? How about 25 years? How about 50 years? How about 100 years? How about 1,000 years? How about 10,000? How about a million years? How about eternity? That still wouldn't be, that still as wicked and horrible as that condition would be, that still would not be anywhere near what hell would be like. Where you hear people screaming, gnashing of teeth, amen? Weeping and gnashing of teeth, right? In hell, the flames of hell, huh? You can't understand it. I can't understand it. And there will never be forgiveness, not now and not for all the world to come. And that's why you need to come to Jesus. For God so loved the world that he gave, hallelujah, his only begotten son, that whosoever believeth in him should not perish but have everlasting life. You strayed from God, you need to come back to him. The Lord's dealing with you, you need to come back to him. If you're not right with God, you need to come to him now. Time is running out. You need to be saved by the grace of God. If you're homosexual, transgender, divorcement, fornicator, liar, stealer, thief, whatever, have unforgiveness, whatever, you're going to play that lottery, going to casino, playing lottery tickets, whatever sin you're doing, come to Christ today, be saved, be delivered. He'll forgive you. But you don't want to get to that point of rejecting Christ for the final time and losing your soul. For what shall it profit a man if he gain the whole world and lose his own soul? To stand. If you want to ask Jesus Christ, the Savior, into your life, you can. You can be forgiven. You can be saved. Amen. You don't have to commit the blasphemy of the Holy Ghost. You can get right with God while he's dealing with you now, while he's drawing you unto himself. The Bible says, seek the Lord while he may be found. Praise God. Call upon him while he is near. Let the wicked man forsake his way, the unrighteous man his thoughts, and let him return, hallelujah, to the Lord. Amen? Let him return to the Lord. Praise God. And that's what the Lord wants you to do to be saved. God loves you. He doesn't want you to die in your sin. He wants you to be redeemed by his wonderful grace. But you can pray this prayer with me. A prayer itself can't save you. Only the Lord can. But if you mean it with a sincere heart and you genuinely repent and accept him as your Savior, he will save you. He will deliver you. Lord Jesus, just follow me if you want to pray. This is just a prayer. Lord Jesus, I'm a sinner. Forgive me my sin. Lord, I believe your word. I believe your word, no matter what anybody else says to me. And Lord Jesus, I want you to come into my heart and be my Lord and my Savior. I turn away from my sin, and I receive your salvation by faith alone as my Savior and my Lord. I believe you died and rose again from the dead. And Lord, become the Lord and the ruler of my life. And with the help of the Holy Ghost, I will live for you, I will serve you, and love you all the days of my life. In Jesus' name, amen. Praise God. You pray that prayer, we want to send you our free booklet, What It Means to Be Born Again, absolutely free. You can write to us on our website, internationaldeliveranceministries.org. We love you. Praise God. We're praying for you. God bless.
1: 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I'm Evangelist Sean Benito, and you're listening to International Voice of Deliverance Radio, 24 hours of uncompromised Christian radio.
2: Well, praise the Lord. Amen. Hallelujah. I want to welcome you right now to the International Deliverance Ministries radio broadcast and podcast. My name is Evangelist Sean Benito, and also International Voice of Deliverance Radio, 24 hours of uncompromised Christian radio. Praise God. Amen. Hallelujah. God is wonderful. God is good. We want to go right now into our topic of discussion, and the topic of discussion is love. Love. What is love? What does love mean? We hear about a lot about love within the church world today, and people's talking about how we need to have more of the love of God, more of the love of Christ, and we need to demonstrate that love, and we need to proclaim that love, which is very true. We need to proclaim the love of God. The Bible says speaking the truth in love. But what does this mean? What does this speaking the truth in love mean? And what is the definition of love? What does it mean? Does it mean that we are to agree with everything, that we are to support everything, that we are to embrace everything, and that's the only definition of what love should really be about, and no matter what? Is that what love is all about? Well, not according to the Bible. Amen. And we're going to go look at the biblical understanding of what love truly is, as opposed to the false understanding of what love is concerning the definition given by most of the church world today, which is not biblical whatsoever, and it is truly not even love. Amen. Amen. Father, we pray you just touch the hearts of all those that are listening to the sound of my voice. Let your name be glorified, and I pray that souls will be saved and that believers will be encouraged in Jesus' name. Amen. Now, we want to look at love. What does it mean? The Bible says in 1 Corinthians chapter number 13, in verse number 6, it says, love, talking about love, amen, or charity, which is, of course, the understanding of love, that it rejoiceth not in iniquity, but rejoiceth in the truth. So that love does not rejoice in iniquity, but rejoiceth, amen, in the truth. That's what it does. And it talks about that love is long-suffering, that love does not envy and envieth not, amen, is not puffed up, does not behave itself unseemly, is kind, and so forth, amen. That it believes all things, hopeth all things, endures all things. Love never faileth. One of the reasons why we want to look at verse 6 is because many people who believe, who teach about God's love, somehow come across or promote the idea that God is not concerned with iniquity, that he overlooks it, that he no longer will bring it into judgment, but that God's love would just cover the multitudes of sins and that everybody's fine. Listen, the love of God only covers the multitude of sins when we come to the Lord Jesus Christ, amen, and have our sins forgiven. That's the only time the love of God will cover our sins, amen. But before that, if we would decide to live in our sin, the Bible is clear that God's wrath will remain upon us. So the reality is that most people now are talking about love. Most churches, many preachers preach about love Sunday after Sunday. And of course, the Bible says in John chapter 3, verse 16, for God so loved the world that he gave his only begotten son, that whosoever believeth in him should not perish, hallelujah, but have everlasting life. So the Bible teaches about God's love, hallelujah. Without the love of God, I would not be here preaching right now. It's because of his love that I'm here. It's because of his mercy, because of his grace, amen, that Christ died on that cross for our sins, rose again from the dead on the third day according to the Holy Scriptures, went to heaven and is coming back again. So it is the love of God while I'm here. It's the love of God while any Christian, amen, can continue on serving the Lord and rejoice in his salvation. It's only because of God's wonderful mercy and love and grace, amen. But what is the definition of love? Is love turning away from sin? Is that love? Is that what Christ did? Is that what the Bible teaches? No, absolutely not. It does not teach that in any way, shape, or form. It does not. You see, matter of fact, the Bible teaches the opposite. The Bible teaches that love does not rejoice, does not support or rejoice or promote sin. It does not rejoice in iniquity. It does not rejoice in someone's downfall or demise or destruction. Hallelujah. It cannot do so. If you know that somebody, in other words, so if somebody knows that somebody is living a life of fornication, sleeping around with a girlfriend or boyfriend, whatever the case may be, and someone else says, hey, brother, don't worry about it. You know, God loves you. You're under God's love and his mercy. Everything's fine. Is that love? Of course it's not love, because that person's heading for hellfire and damnation. And so how in the world can somebody give that person the love of God by supporting their iniquity? They cannot. As we just read in 1 Corinthians 13, verse 6, love rejoiceth not in iniquity, but rejoiceth in the truth. So here it is. Love does not, cannot, and never will rejoice in fornication. Love will never rejoice or support homosexuality, which is one man with another man, or one woman with another woman, and promoting all and supporting all acts of sin and evil, concupiscence and vile affections that are unimaginable. And anybody who truly loves the homosexuals cannot support their sin. Cannot. That's not love by the definition of Scripture. As a matter of fact, the Bible goes even a step further. Really, what it is hate. Amen. It's hate. If you support somebody's sin and support their evil and support their demise and their destruction, you actually hate that individual. You may not think you do. You may think that you support them because, well, you know, it's my family member and I'm going to support them no matter what. No matter what, I'll be there for them. You are lying. You are a liar. If you support that, you're lying to them. Amen. You are supporting their destruction and their demise. They may love you now. They may think you're their best friend, amen, their best supporter, their best fan right now. But in the end, they will realize, and you will realize, that you have been their worst enemy, because you are just another mouthpiece of Satan, who's the enemy of every soul, amen? And so you got to understand that you're leading them to hell if you support their sin. You're leading them right to hell. Individuals like, I'm going to name some names now, because, you know, the Bible talks about Alexander the coppersmith did me much evil, the Apostle Paul said. And this is not to put down any person when we mention names. We're not to put down individuals. We love the individuals. And we do. And we pray for them. We do. As a matter of fact, I've even called some ministries myself, because not because to try to get more dirt on in a ministry necessarily, but to set the record straight, to make sure that my facts are right, so that we can make righteous judgment concerning the situation. Amen. Many times there's other ministries out there that are rightfully exposing false doctrine and sin. Praise God for that. We need to do that. But at the same time, they don't leave any room to see whether or not their information is correct. And that's ungodly. That's actually sin. And if we condemn the just, the Bible says it's an abomination to the Lord. So we want to make sure that our information is right. But at the same time, once we understand that it is right, we need to make righteous judgment and preach against every form of iniquity, false doctrine, and sin. If we love people, amen. If we love individuals, amen. Jesus said to the Apostle Peter in John's Gospel, amen, chapter number 21, amen. He said this in John's Gospel 21, after he rose up from the dead. Amen. And talk to the Apostle Peter. He says this. He says to Simon Peter, amen. He said in John's Gospel, chapter number 21, praise God. And he says to Simon Peter concerning whether or not Simon Peter loves him. Amen. Praise God. And verse 15 says, so when they had dined, Jesus said to Simon Peter, Simon, son of Jonas, lovest thou me more than these? He said unto him, yea, Lord, thou knowest that I love thee. He said unto him, feed my lambs. He saith to him again the second time, Simon, son of Jonas, lovest thou me? He saith unto him, yea, Lord, thou knowest that I love thee. He saith unto him, feed my sheep. And of course, the third time in verse 17, he saith unto him in the third time, Simon, son of Jonah, lovest thou me? Peter was grieved because he said unto him the third time, lovest thou me? And he said unto him, Lord, thou knowest that I love thee. Thou knowest all things. Thou knowest that I love thee. Jesus saith unto him, feed my sheep. Here's the thing. Jesus says, if you love me, feed my sheep. Preach the word of God to them. Tell them the whole counsel of Almighty God. Don't leave anything out. Proclaim the truth to them. Tell them about hellfire and damnation. Tell them about the forgiveness of sins. Tell them about, amen, salvation and eternal life in heaven through the Lord Jesus Christ. The whole thing, amen. People who just preach against sin, amen, which we must do. We must preach against every violent, lewd, and perverse, and evil, hellish, sinful way. Hallelujah. It must be done. And a preacher that doesn't do it is not a true preacher of God and has no love. However, if we just preach against sin and not give anybody any hope of salvation, it's a false gospel. There's no love. If we just preach, oh, God loves you, God wants to forgive you, God loves you, God wants to forgive you, God loves, and don't preach against sin and abomination and talk about hellfire and damnation, which they will go to forever and forever and forever. We do not love them, and we're not preaching the gospel. We're preaching a false gospel. We have to feed the lambs of God. We have to feed the sheep of God. And we understand, oh, well, that's only referring to the sheep, the people who are saved, preacher. Of course. But the people who are saved must be reminded about hell and heaven. Amen? Because they can fall away from the Lord and lose their salvation and go to hell. And they also need to be encouraged to continue on in serving the Lord in order to go to heaven. Not that their good works can save them. None of our good works can save us. For by grace are you saved through faith, not of yourselves. It is the gift of God, and not of works, as any man should boast. However, the Bible says, amen, very clearly, that we have to endure to the end. The same shall be saved if we endure to the end. We have to remain in Christ. If we walk after the flesh, we shall of the flesh reap corruption. In other words, if we turn away from Christ and walk after our sin, if we put our hand to the plow and look back, Jesus makes it clear that we are not fit for the kingdom of God. So the Bible makes it clear. Jesus tells Simon Peter, if you love me, feed my lambs, feed my sheep, feed my sheep. Tell them the truth. Now, the Bible also says in Psalms chapter 97, amen, Psalms chapter 97, praise the Lord, and the Bible teaches us, you know, about the fact of loving God, that if we love God, if we love the Lord, amen, we will have to hate something, and that is evil. The Bible says in Psalm chapter 97, verse 10, ye that love the Lord hate evil. He preserveth the souls of his saints. He delivered them out of the hand of the wicked. Amen. So the Bible says, if you love the Lord, you have to hate sin. You have to hate evil. If you say that you love the Lord, you love God, then you have to hate sin. You can't say, well, I love the Lord and you love sin at the same time. It's impossible. You can't serve two masters. The Bible makes it clear. You either love the one or hate the other. You can't serve God and mammon, which means you can't serve God and the own and your own selfish, filthy desires of the flesh. Amen. To make yourself rich or to make yourself comfortable and at the expense of the truth of the gospel. You can't do that at the expense of sin. That's what it means. So therefore, you cannot continue to go ahead and say, I love the Lord. I love the Lord. I love the Lord. The Bible says, many will say to him on that day, you know, Lord, Lord, if we not prophesy in my name, done many wonderful works in thy name, and so forth. Listen, before the Lord even said that in Matthew's Gospel, chapter 7, he said, not everyone that saith to me, Lord, Lord, shall enter the kingdom of heaven. This is the reason. Because of the fact that they were workers of iniquity. You see, people love sin. Okay? People who love the world love sin. People who love the Lord Jesus Christ depart. They depart from iniquity. They depart from sin. And if they ever fall into sin, they're convicted. They come back to the Lord and say, Lord, wash me with your blood. Hallelujah. I'm going to walk by your spirit and serve you and continue on walking in holiness and turning away from sin. Amen. So the Bible teaches us, what is love? Love is serving and loving God. It's hating iniquity. It's loving the truth. Amen. It's not loving evil. It's not loving falsehood. It's not loving your denomination. Jesus says, if you love me, what? keep my commandments. Do what I say. Don't try to do it. Oh, I'm trying to serve the Lord. Remember people in Bible school, you know, and they would, you ask them with a question sometime, and not just Bible school, but other, just people in general, they would say, I saw you serve the Lord. Well, I'm trying to. What does that mean? Trying to serve the Lord? You know, you're trying to serve the Lord. Think about that. Lord, I'm trying to serve you. You got to serve him. You don't try to serve. Do you try to pay your rent? I'm trying to pay my rent. Yeah, but if you don't pay it, you can try. But if you don't pay it, you're going to be evicted. Amen. That means you're not paying the rent. If you're saying, I'm trying to serve the Lord, that means you're not really serving him. You got to serve him and live for him. You can go through difficult hours in your walk with God. That's a known fact. Amen. The Bible talks about, you know, there'll be trials and tribulations. Amen. For the Christian. There's no doubt about it. But the reality is those trials and tribulations doesn't mean that you walk in sin. It means you may have difficult hours like Job, amen, or maybe not as bad as that, but maybe as bad as that. Who knows? But the reality is that you continue to serve the Lord. The Bible says very clearly, Jesus says, trial and tribulation you may have in this world, but be of good cheer, hallelujah, I've overcome the world. So there's a difference between having trials and tribulations while you're in Christ and going through an hour where you're giving into sin and saying you're trying to serve the Lord. So it depends on what the person really means. And then you have to analyze it and rightly understand what they're saying. But the reality is you and I, nobody can just try and serve the Lord. You must serve him. Hallelujah. Amen. And live for him. Amen. And come up from among sin and be separate. So the Bible says, rejoice. The love does not rejoice in sin. Doesn't rejoice, but rejoices in the truth. Getting back to what I said earlier. We want to name some individuals who are promoting sin, calling themselves ministers of God, calling themselves preachers of the gospel. Amen. And this number and this list is growing. We talked many times and years ago about Tony Campolo and how he was once supporting the fact that you could be a Christian but not, and call yourself a homosexual but not commit the act. Well, now a few years ago, he says, well, now I don't believe that anymore. I believe that you could be a full homosexual, be, you know, an open homosexual, commit homosexuality. And, you know, and have another homosexual partner, whatever, and be a Christian. This is what he stands for. This is what he believes. You got others believing that, you know, supporting these filthy, wicked ideologies and philosophies and doctrines, and they have no shame to it whatsoever. And so the reality, this is not, you know, we individuals like, you know, Carlton Pearson and others and Jay Baker, which is Jim and Tammy Faye Baker's son, their son, Jay Baker, comes out in full-fledged favor of homosexuality, calls himself a minister of the gospel. You know, so the list is growing. The list is intensifying. Amen. You got Al Sharpton, you know, in support of these things and others in support of these things. Amen. Believing that this is okay, that you can be a Christian and be a homosexual. And again, the list is growing. And we have denominations now, or rather churches now supporting these things and denominations supporting these things. And it's growing in intensity. But hold on a second. Are they promoting love? Now, in the eyes of the world, yes, they would say absolutely they're promoting love and tolerance and acceptance. And this is wonderful in our evolution of Christianity and how it's growing and how we are learning more of the love of God through Christ and how God is now revealing himself to us in his love and in his acceptance and getting away of this old time religion that is so hurtful and harmful and hateful. And how can we have preachers like Sean Benito preaches over the pulpit, preaches over the airwaves? This is the kind of ideology that they want, that they're preaching and teaching. But when you analyze what they are saying with an open and true and honest heart, objective heart, open to the Holy Ghost, open to the truth of God, God's word, you will find that what they are saying and what they are believing, what they're promoting and what they're preaching and what they're teaching is of the devil. It is satanic. It is not of God. It is contrary to the doctrine of Christ. It's unbiblical because love does not rejoice in sin. It does not rejoice in iniquity. iniquity. The judgment of a God is upon all ungodliness and unrighteousness of men. In Romans chapter 1, it means all unrighteousness. Listen to what the Bible says. All unrighteousness of men. God's wrath. His anger, his judgment. Oh, you know, Oprah Winfrey said, well, I can't understand. I just didn't like the idea of a wrathful, angry God, jealous God. Yes, he is angry. He is jealous. He's angry at sin. But he provided the way for you and for I to escape sin. The way for you and I to be forgiven of our sin. The way for you and I to escape the wrath of God through his love. Through the Lord Jesus Christ. Where we come to Christ Jesus by faith. Hallelujah. Alone for our sin and repent of our sin and trust him as our Savior and as our Lord. We will be forgiven of our sin. The Bible says if we confess our sins, he's faithful and just to forgive us of our sin and to cleanse us from all unrighteousness. But the definition of love given by the majority of the church world today is not love. It's not Christianity. It's a lie. These individuals are not promoting the gospel of Jesus Christ. And most of them are not even saved. Most of them are not. Some of them may get saved and may be saved and not really understand the implications of what they're saying. They just got caught up with all the mess. And God will deal with them concerning it later on and reveal to them that what they were believing is wrong. And they will repudiate it and refute it. But most individuals know what they're doing and continue it and make no apology of it and have given themselves over headlong to this deception and are not even Christian people. They're not saved. They're not born again. They can speak with all the Christian terminology and theology they want. That doesn't make you saved. Doesn't make me saved. What makes me saved is the blood of Jesus Christ of Nazareth. Hallelujah. When I repent of my sin and trust him alone for my salvation, people are more dedicated to their church, to their denomination, to the preacher, to their family members, to society, than they are to the Lord Jesus Christ, and they're going to lose their soul. Jesus says very clearly in the Word of God, if you love your mother, your father, even your own life, your son or daughter, even your own life more than me, you cannot be my disciple. Listen, you cannot be the Lord's disciple if you love sin, if you love iniquity, if you want to compromise the word of God in order to please everybody else so that you will not be disfellowshipped by them, by your church, by your family, by your friends, by your job, by your whatever it may be. If you are afraid or ashamed of this, Christ will be ashamed of you, amen, on the day of judgment. This is what Jesus says, amen. Because see, if you love, true love, amen, is to serve and love God and to love your neighbor as yourself, amen. That the definition of love is selflessness, amen. And it's dying to self. It's living for Christ, living for God. Because you can say, oh, I'm very selfless. I help people out, do whatever I can, and do what I want for them. Listen, and you may show them elements of love, but you're not really giving them the real full definition of it at all. You're actually even still deceiving them, even though you're being kind, even though you're showing some kindness and loving attributes to the individual. You are not showing them the true definition of love. The traditional definition of love can only be operated through a Christian person. Why? Because that individual who's truly saved has the answer of salvation. Hallelujah. Holding forth the word of God and telling people to turn from their sin to be saved. If you're not saying that, no matter what, you can give somebody, amen, your shirt, your car, your home, your everything that you got, all the money in your bank account, and be so kind to everybody around you, but yet if you're not giving them the gospel, you don't love them. You are not demonstrating the love of Christ. If you don't warn them about to flee from the wrath that is to come, you are not giving them the love of God. You are deceiving them and leading them to eternal damnation in hell. Oh, yes, absolutely. Only the true Christian can demonstrate true, genuine, 100% undefiled love on this planet Earth because of the gospel of Christ, the love of God. The definition of love is God. God is love. And if you don't know the true God of the Bible, it's absolutely impossible to give true, genuine love to somebody. I repeat, if you do not know the Lord Jesus Christ, it is impossible. You don't know the true God of the Bible. It is impossible, which is Christ Jesus, to give somebody true, unadulterated, genuine love. It doesn't matter how mad you want to get about it. That's the truth. That's the truth. That is the truth because, amen, love does not rejoice in iniquity but rejoices in the truth. If you can't rejoice in the truth, Amen. You can't, if you can't rejoice in the truth, and if you're rejoicing in iniquity, you can't give anybody any love. We got preachers now saying it's okay to, you know, go ahead and have a social drink. Go ahead and fornicate. Oh, yes. That's what they're saying. Oh, I don't know any preacher that tells people to fornicate, preacher. Oh, there is. Amen. We talked about this Christian leader in Chicago. That this lady, she wrote a book about monogamous so-called Christian relationships, you know, and not married relationships. Those who want to commit fornication, okay? So all these things are growing in intensity, amen? We have now transgendered preachers, so-called, and they're calling themselves transgendered or binary preachers. And people thinking it's great. This is wonderful. We're growing. This is wonderful. We're being more acceptance, more accepted, preaching more acceptance in the church. You know, the idea that people say, "Well, God loves me for who I am." That's a lie. God loves you for who you are. Then what was the purpose of the cross? Why did Jesus have to die? Why did he have to be, you know, have his beard plucked off his face? Amen. Why did he have to be spit on? Why did he have to be scourged and slapped? Huh? Why did he have to be nailed to a cruel, rugged cross if, in fact, God already loved you for who you are before he came to die? He died because God did not love you and die for who we are. His wrath, his judgment, his divine anger was upon us. We deserve not heaven but hell. And that's why Christ died and shed his blood on that cross, that we could be saved from an eternity in hell, a place by which most preachers don't even believe today. So you tell me that they love you. They love you and they don't tell you about hell. Huh? How can somebody love you if they knew your house was on fire and they never told you about it? You believe that's love? Nobody on the planet Earth would believe that would be love. If somebody knew that your house was on fire, your family, your children, your wife, and yourself were going to die, or amen? No. There's nobody would be able to convince anybody that that would be love, because that person didn't want to, amen, bother them, trouble them. No. No way. And you see, so the reality is, right now, people don't understand the flames of hell, the fire, because they don't see it. They don't see the judgment of God. And not until they lift up their eyes like the rich man in Luke's gospel, amen, in chapter 16, find themselves in hell, being in torment, just like the rich man. Then they realize that they've been deceived by their preacher, by the denomination, that there is a hell, and that place is forever. And it wasn't a fairy tale, because, oh, well, how can we reconcile a God, you know, who says he's love and have a place of torment? It doesn't matter what you want to reconcile in your mind. It matters what is true. It matters what is true. Yeah? You can say, well, I really don't think I need to pay my rent. I really don't think I need to work tomorrow. I really don't think I need to, go ahead and do the necessary things of life. I don't think I need to do them. You know, I don't need to eat because, I'll just survive without eating or drinking water. Listen, that's just ridiculous. Nobody would think, nobody would give that an intelligible thought. It's just foolishness. And so the same thing today, amen, that no one gives the time of day, amen, to individuals who think that somehow God Almighty will just go on and receive you just for who you are. He will not do so. And that it's okay for people, amen, not to be warned about hell, that you actually love them, amen, because you didn't warn them about hell. You just want to be their friend. You just want to be kind to them. And they think you're so great and kind, but when they die in their sin and they go to hell, they say, why didn't you warn me about this place of judgment? And all you did, my friend, and all you did, all the false preacher did was care about himself or herself, whatever the case may be, himself. All the preacher did was care about himself, because he didn't care about souls to be saved. He cared about his reputation, cared about his job, cared about his bank account, cared about those who would try to befriend him and who would look at him as some kind of weird fanatic if he preached about hell, if he gave gospel tracts, and if he preached on the street open air. We need more open air preachers telling people about hell, fire, and damnation, and handing out gospel tracts and preaching the gospel. Amen. Hallelujah. Because people need to be saved. That's true love, my friend. True love. is the love of God. Love the Lord thy God, Jesus said, with all the heart, soul, mind, and strength, and love thy neighbor as thyself. You can't love your neighbor truly, amen, as yourself, unless you first love God. And when you first love God, you will love your neighbor, amen. You can't say that you love God and hate your neighbor. The Bible says if you hate your brother, you're a murderer, and no murderer hath eternal life. We have to truly demonstrate the love of God in us. We can't say we forgive somebody and still hold unforgiveness in our heart toward them. We have to have forgiveness from our heart toward that individual to show them the true love of God, to walk in the Spirit. So true love is not the love that the church world is promoting today. Not at all. True love, according to the Bible, according to the Holy Scriptures themselves, amen, teach us that it cannot rejoice in iniquity, but it can only rejoice in the truth. Amen. It needs to be long-suffering and is not envy. Amen. It is not unseemly and so forth. Amen. Well, the reason why I'm focusing on verse 6, all those areas of scripture are equally important, but verse 6, why it's focused on right now in this podcast, is because this is the main area that is being attacked by the majority in the church world today, amen, and being justified that you can rejoice in iniquity and, amen, and rejoice not in the truth and somehow still be a Christian and still go to heaven and God be still pleased with you. It's a lie. Getting back briefly now to the point that I want to talk about before we close this podcast, and it is the area where God loves me just for who I am. That's a lie. God does not love anybody for who they are. He never did. As we just understood that just a few moments ago as I talked about it, I want to just go into it just a little deeper. The understanding is promoted by many in the church world today. God loves you for who you are. People testify about it. God loves me for who I am. He just loved me. He just wrapped his arms of love around me. I'm not trying to belittle individuals because many people have been through such hard and horrific times in their life. But the reality is God does not love you or me for who we are. We're sinners. We've broken his laws. His judgment was upon us. It may sound sentimental, but it's a lie. And the reality is that people got to understand that lie has produced an acceptance for sin. Amen. It's produced an acceptance for sin that God loves you for who you are. And you can go ahead and be that way. Just be a homosexual. God loves you as a homosexual. God loves you as a murderer, fornicator, an adulterer. No. God does not accept you for who you are. Yes, his love was toward us in spite of who we are. The Bible says, that God commendeth his love toward us in that while we were yet sinners, God, Christ died for us. Yes. So God loved us even though we were sinners, even though God loved those who were in a homosexual state. God loved those who were in an adulterous state and a fornicative state. Amen. A murderous state, whatever state they're in, lying, drinking, whatever state they were in. God loved us in spite of our sin, not because of it. And that's what we have to realize. He loved us in spite of our sin. Christ died for us. We should die for our own sin and our own crime and iniquity against God. But Christ died in our place as a substitute for our sin that we could be saved from an eternity in hell. So God does not accept you for who you are. He came and died on the cross in spite of who you are so that you can be saved, so that you can repent, so that you can turn away from your sin and be born again by the Spirit of God through faith alone in the Lord Jesus Christ. And having said that, now you can receive him as your Savior. You can turn from your sin and receive Jesus Christ, the Son of the living God, the Lamb of God, which taketh away the sin of the world, who's God in the flesh, who died on the cross for our sin, rose again up from the dead. Amen. Went to heaven, is coming back again. You need to be saved. You need to receive the true love of God. Not the love, not the false love promoted by the majority of the church world today, saying that you can go ahead and live in sin and still be a child of God, still go ahead and gamble, still go ahead and listen to ungodly, perverse, wicked, worldly music and worldly movies and everything else, and still be a child of God. Now we got these musicians, these so-called Christian musicians, teaming up with hip-hop and worldly artists such as Snoop Dogg. Yes. And they have now Snoop Dogg, who is one of the most prolific, ungodly, worldly hip-hop artists, started making a so-called gospel album with gospel artists, amen, collaborating with him on the album. This is an abomination. This is not the love of God. This is deception, amen. I want to read something about that just right now before we go into prayer, amen. Hallelujah, give the invitation. But it's, you know, the Bible speaks directly against this kind of compromise in the world. And people will think, well, it's good. We need to show Snoop Dogg love. Of course we need to show him love. But not compromise with him. That's how you show him love. You show him love by showing him the truth of the gospel so he can repent and come out of his sin. Not by compromising in his iniquity and supporting his abomination, but it's calling men and women to repentance. To repentance. Jesus says amen very clearly. Hallelujah, in the gospel of St. Luke's gospel, amen, that we are to preach repentance and the remission of sins in his name, amen. That has not been done by those artists and many artists today, compromising the word of God, amen, compromising the word of God in order to justify iniquity, order to justify sin, in order to justify abomination. Amen. And try to say, well, we need to get this gentleman, saved. And so this is why we did these things. It's a compromise. You're actually leading him to damnation. You're rejoicing in his iniquity. These things. It's a compromise. You're actually leading him to damnation. You're rejoicing in his iniquity. You're not rejoicing in the truth by collaborating.

support all of these things and don't think anything of it. They think that it's perfectly fine before God and that God somehow understands, you know, these individuals in their situation, and that he will just somehow overlook it, and that we need to show them love and that they'll come to salvation just by being kind to them. And you don't even have to show them the gospel. Nowadays we have people saying that, oh well, you can go ahead and just, you know, you shouldn't really preach to anybody. What you really need to do, you need to just show them, you know, kindness and just show them love, and you know, somehow through the kindness and through the love, they'll acknowledge that they're sinners and that they'll acknowledge that they need to be saved because they'll see Jesus shining through you. This is false. This teaching is false. That is contrary to the word of God. Amen. There's a lot of good Buddhists. There's a lot of good Hindus. There's a lot of good Muslims out there. Amen. But they're not born again. They don't have the gospel. They don't have the answer. Amen. And so to suggest that you just need to live a good life and somehow people are going to see your Christianity and come to Christ as a result of you just being friendly and kind to them is a lie. Amen. Oh, no. Although we should, the Bible says, do good that men will see our good works in heaven and glorify our Father, see our good works and glorify our Father in heaven. True. But the Bible says, if this gospel be hid, it is hid to them that are lost. So yes, we live a godly life. We live a godly life of righteousness in the world. But does that mean we don't tell them the gospel? We just go ahead and live our life and just wait for them to ask us the question while they may die in their sin? It's a false gospel. It's not love. It's a lie. That teaching's a lie from the pit of hell. Are you hearing what I'm preaching? It's unbiblical. It may sound good. It may sound great. But it really, all it does, amen, is promote the lust of our flesh, because we don't want to go to somebody else and lose our job or go to somebody else and witness to them and lose our reputation with them, amen, and look like a fanatic in front of somebody, amen, or by a group of people and be ostracized by them, amen. And so we make up these garbage excuses to try to justify our sin and try to justify ourselves from preaching the truth of the word of God, which we are commanded to do. Christ has commanded every Christian to do, amen. But people still go ahead and make this deception that we don't have to show people true love by witnessing to them. It's a lie. Amen. It's a lie. It's contrary to the word of God. And Satan loves it. Now, getting back to what we're saying concerning these artists that justify, amen, sin, that support iniquity, and that are collaborating with worldly artists such as Snoop Dogg. Amen. Here it is in 2 Chronicles, chapter 19. The Bible says in verse 1, "And Jehoshaphat, the king of Judah, returned to his house in peace to Jerusalem. And Jehu, the son of, amen, Hanani, the seer, went out to meet him and said to King Jehoshaphat, 'Shouldest thou help the ungodly and love them that hate the Lord? Therefore is wrath upon thee from before the Lord.'" Amen. Listen to that. "Shouldest thou help the ungodly and love them that hate the Lord? Therefore is wrath upon thee from before the Lord." Hear this now. God Almighty was angry with Jehoshaphat because he made an allegiance with wicked King Ahab. Amen. And by doing that, God said to him, "You help the ungodly and you love them that hate the Lord." This is what they're doing. They love them that hate the Lord. They're loving sin. They're supporting them. They're loving iniquity. They don't rejoice in the truth. And this is what we're talking about here right now. These so-called Christian rock and roll artists and Christian hip-hop artists, so-called, and all this YC and all these Rock the River campaigns, amen, and the Choir of the Fire and all this mess, amen, singing ungodly worldly music, and these artists collaborating with these worldly artists and singing their ungodly perverse music over the airwaves and calling it Christian. It's abomination in the sight of God, amen. And it's not love. It's false love. It's a false gospel promoting the damnation of eternal souls to love the world. Because if you love the world, the love of the Father is not in you. And all this stuff, all it does is build a bridge back to this ungodly world and make people be deceived by thinking they can go on, walk on the wide gate, and that Jesus loves them no matter what, and they're going to go to heaven. No, you're deceived. And the Bible makes it clear, very clear. Hallelujah. Except you be born again, you shall. The Bible says, no, except the man be born again, he cannot see the kingdom of God. And the Bible makes it very clear that you have to walk in the straight gate, in the narrow way that leads to life, because few there be that find it. The minute you widen that gate to any inch, 1 centimeter, one millimeter, any way, shape, or form, you are on the wide gate. You're not on the narrow gate, my friend.
You are on the wide gate that leads to damnation. And that's what these people are doing. Tattooing their bodies, living like the world. Amen. And singing the worldly music and think, oh, we're Christian. We love the Lord. They're going to find them.

0: ourselves in an eternity in hell with our God forever. Oh, well, that's your opinion. No, it's not my opinion, my friend. It's the word of God. That's the problem. That's the problem. Everybody thinks they have their own opinion. When you become a Christian, your opinion comes to naught. You got to go by the word of God and find it in scripture and go by what the Bible says. That's what the love of Christ is all about. Amen. Preaching the truth. Amen. Making ourselves available for God and being obedient to the word of God so that souls can be saved. Even though God Almighty, amen, showed grace unto Jehoshaphat. Amen. Because he prepared his heart to seek God in repentance and turning away. But the reality is, God wants to do that today for people, amen, to experience his love. If you do not know the Lord Jesus Christ, if you've been deceived by the false churches of this world, amen, the false gospel, the false preachers of this generation, by telling you that God loves you no matter, you know, God loves you and he just the way you are and everything's fine and you can continue on in your sins, continue to be a homosexual, be transgender, be binary, be fornicator, you know, love worldly movies, play ungodly music, go ahead and play ungodly video games and just go ahead and do all these things and God, and you don't have to repent of nothing, everything's fine. All that kind of garbage. If you've been believing that, you need to accept the true love of God and understand the true definition of the love of God from the Bible. The love rejoiceth not in iniquity, but rejoiceth in the truth, and that you need to be saved. You need to know Christ as your Savior and repent of your sin and trust Him by faith. And you can do that right now. Praise God. You can accept the Lord right now as your personal Lord and Savior and be ready to go to heaven and not go to hell. Just pray this prayer with me. Lord Jesus, forgive me my sin. I believe you died on the cross for me. I believe you shed your blood on the cross of Calvary to save me from my sin. Lord Jesus, I turn away from my sin. And I ask you to be my Lord and my Savior. Lord Jesus, I believe you rose up from the dead, went to heaven, and you're coming back again. Come into my heart, Lord Jesus, and be my Lord and my Savior. I surrender my life to you. And by your grace, I will live for you all the days of my life by the help of the Holy Ghost. In Jesus' name, amen. Praise God. If you pray that prayer, amen, and you meant it sincerely, and you truly repented of your sin and trusted Christ as your Savior by faith alone, amen, you've become a newborn again child of God. Hallelujah. We want to send you our free booklet, What It Means to Be Born Again. Just amen, email us, write to us through email. On our website, internationaldeliveranceministries.org, amen. And contact us through our ministry website, ministry address, amen, email address. And we'll send that booklet to you absolutely free, What It Means to Be Born Again, amen. And we'll send that to you absolutely free. We love you. We're praying for you. And for those of you who are still serving the Lord and still standing firm upon the gospel, continue to do so. Jesus is coming with our sin unto salvation. We love you. God bless.
1: We are praise the Lord. Amen. Hallelujah. God is good. Praise God. Amen. If you have your Bibles, please turn with me to Isaiah, the 5th chapter. Amen. Isaiah, chapter number 5. Praise God. And of course, we're reading from the King James Version of the Bible. Amen. Hallelujah. Father, we pray, dear God, as we hear from the Word of God at this time, Lord, enable us, dear God, to take heed to the Word of God. And to be a doer of that wonderful word of life, not hearers only, deceiving our own self and magnifying your name in these last days. And that we would be so wise, dear God, to stand for your word and to uplift the name of the Lord Jesus Christ in this wicked and perverse generation, dear God, that is now calling, oh God, good, evil, and evil good. Hallelujah. We give you thanks and praise in Jesus' name. Amen. Amen. Amen. Isaiah, hallelujah, amen, chapter number 5, praise God, Isaiah, chapter number 5, hallelujah, amen, praise God, and we are going to, amen, read, praise God, from verse number 14, amen. Therefore, hell hath enlarged herself, and open her mouth without measure, and their glory, and their multitude, and their pomp. And he that rejoiceth shall descend into it. And the mean man shall be brought down, and the mighty shall be humbled, and the eyes of the lofty shall be humbled. But the Lord of hosts shall be exalted in judgment, and God that is holy shall be sanctified in righteousness. Then shall the lambs feed after their manner, and the waste places of the fat ones shall strangers eat. Woe unto them that draw iniquity with cords of vanity. and sin as it were with a cart rope and say, let him make speed and hasten his work that we may see it. And let the counsel of the Holy One of Israel draw nigh and come that we may know it. Woe unto them that call evil good and good evil, that put darkness for light and light for darkness, that put bitter for sweet and sweet for bitter. Woe unto them that are wise in their own eyes and prudent in their own sight. Woe unto them that are mighty to drink wine and men of strength to mingle strong drink, which justify the wicked for reward and take away the righteousness of the righteous from him. Therefore, as the fire devoureth the stubble and the flame consumeth the chaff, so the root shall be as rottenness, and their blossom shall go up as dust, because they have cast away the law of the Lord of hosts and despised the word of the Holy One of Israel. Therefore is the anger of the Lord kindled against his people, and he has stretched forth his hand against them and has smitten them, and the heels did tremble, and their carcasses were torn in the midst of the streets. For all this, his anger is not turned away. Hallelujah. But his hand is stretched out still. Amen. Hallelujah. Praise God. Amen. God bless the reading of his holy, inspired, authoritative, infallible, and inerrant word. Amen. Amen. The book of Isaiah, amen, of course, sees Isaiah the prophet. Amen. The God is called. If you look in Isaiah chapter 1, the Bible says in Isaiah chapter 1, verse 1, the vision of Isaiah, the son of Amos, which he saw concerning Judah and Jerusalem in the days of Uzziah, Jotham, Ahaz, and Hezekiah, kings of Judah. Now, Isaiah was called to the southern kingdom of Judah. Remember, Israel was split in two, right? The northern kingdom, which was all the other tribes other than Judah. Amen. All the 11 tribes were in the northern kingdom, except Judah in the south. Amen. And so we have Isaiah was commissioned by God to go to the southern kingdom and prophesy in the days of Uzziah, Jotham, Ahaz, and Hezekiah, kings, amen, of Judah. He begins his prophecy with this, verse 2. O, hear, O heavens, and give ear, O earth, for the Lord has spoken. I have nourished and brought up children, and they have rebelled against me. Amen. The children of Israel rebelled against the Lord and went contrary to the word of God and to the laws of God. Amen. Now, they were in a position where they were even worshiping God, but what does the Bible say concerning them? In verse 3, it says, the ox knoweth his owner, and the ass his master's crib, but Israel doth not know, my people doth not consider. Ah, sinful nation, a people laden with iniquity, a seed of evildoers, children that are corruptors. They have forsaken who? The Lord. That's what God has said. They have provoked the Holy One of Israel unto anger. They are gone away backward. The Bible says they went away from God. Amen. The Bible goes on to say in verse 5, why should ye be stricken anymore? Will ye revolt more and more? The whole head is sick and the whole heart faint. From the sole of the foot even to the head, there is no soundness in it, but wounds and bruises and putrefying sores. They have not been closed, neither bound up, neither mollified. I mean, God continues to use the prophet to describe the intensity of their iniquity and the rebellion and their sin against him. Amen. And the prophets never, hallelujah, never tried to water down the word of God in any way, shape, or form. They gave it to you just as it is, undiluted. The undiluted, amen, purified word of God. Amen. They didn't try to water it down because, you know, let's make Uzziah like me. You know, I want to be close to Uzziah, or maybe Ahaz, or maybe Hezekiah. Nothing like that. They went and they said, thus saith the Lord. This is what the Lord says. I am his mouthpiece, and I don't make this thing up. I'm telling you what the God of heaven has said. Amen. The God who created all things. Amen. Hallelujah. In him we live, we move, and have our being. They were servants of the Lord Jesus Christ. Amen. Hallelujah. And so they came and they gave Israel, amen, whether the northern kingdom or the southern kingdom, what the word of the Lord was. Now, Isaiah was commissioned, as I just mentioned, to the southern kingdom of Judah. And he tells them that they're full of sin. They're evildoers, amen, are laden with iniquity. They have forsaken the Lord. They're provoking the Holy One of Israel to anger. God says there's nothing. There is no soundness in the people. He said from the head to the foot, they are what? They are completely sick. The whole head is what? The Bible says the whole head is sick. Everybody's sick. The whole thing is corrupted, putrefying souls. There's no soundness in it. Amen? The Bible continues to go on, and God describes how they still wanted to make sacrifice unto him. This is what the Lord says. Verse 10, he says, hear the word of the Lord, ye rulers of Sodom. Give ear unto the law of our God, ye people of Gomorrah. He says in verse 11, to what purpose? What purpose is the multitude of your sacrifices unto me, said the Lord? I am full of the burnt offerings of rams and the fat of beasts, and I delight not in the blood of bullocks or of lambs or of he-goats. When you appear before me, who hath required this at your hand to tread my courts? Bring no more vain oblation. Incense is an abomination unto me, the new moons and Sabbaths, the calling of assemblies I cannot away with. It is iniquity, even the solemn meeting. Hallelujah. And God goes on to say in verse 15, when you spread forth your hands, I will hide my eyes from you. Yea, when you make many prayers, I will not hear. Your hands are full of blood. Amen. God says, wash you, make you clean, put away the evil of your doings from before mine eyes. Cease to do evil, learn to do well, seek judgment, relieve the oppressed, judge the fatherless, plead for the widow. Then verse 18, he says, come now and let us reason together, saith the Lord. Though your sins be as scarlet, hallelujah, they shall be white as snow. Though they be red like crimson, they shall be as wool. Amen. If you be willing and obedient, you shall eat the good of the land. But if you refuse and rebel, you shall be devoured with the sword. For the mouth of the Lord of hosts has spoken it. Now here's the thing. God says there is judgment that will come to everybody who turns away from his word. People think into churches today that somehow, no matter what they do, because their church is huge and big and has many members in it, because their bank accounts, amen, have hundreds of thousands and maybe in many cases millions and millions and millions of dollars, amen. Wonderful donors who give thousands of their dollars to the church, their tithes and the offerings to the ministry, and they have so much money, and they have every kind of program that you can think of, and they have, you know, hundreds of people, in many cases thousands of people pouring in every Sunday, amen, and it seems as if God has blessed them, and they're moving ahead in the ministry, and things are happening, and they're raising their hands, and they have the ministry band, and everybody is seems to be worshiping and praising God and worshiping God and thanking God. But listen. Hear the word of the Lord. He that hath an ear, let him hear what the Spirit of God has said to the church. What is the Holy Ghost saying to the church today? He's saying to them right now, hallelujah. He's saying this is what God said through Isaiah the prophet. He said, though you raise your hands, amen, though you worship me, though you give me thanks, though you, amen, have all the sacrifices of praise that you want to give to me, God says, when you spread forth your hands, I will hide mine eyes from you. Yea, when you make many prayers, I will not hear. Your hands are full of blood. You are evildoers. And this is what today's Laodicean church doesn't understand. That God will never hear their prayers. God will never receive their worship if their worship is not rooted and embedded in the word of God, and the people have not repented of their sin. They think that somehow God will, they think that, just like the Bible says, gain is godliness. But godliness with contentment, the Bible says, is great gain. Amen? But they believe gain is godliness. Oh, when I told this big ministry, the preacher is divorced and remarried. Amen? And, of course, the Bible says divorce and remarriage is sin. And it's John Hagee. And I phoned John Hagee's ministry, amen, and asked him about the situation. They said, yes, he's divorced and remarried. He said, but you, preacher, what about you? I said, you're a preacher, are you? He said, yes. You have a ministry? Yes. So, well, do you preach to millions of people? I said, no. I don't have the opportunity to reach that many, that the number of individuals as he does. But I said, but the Watchtower and Bible Tract Society does, and so does Islam, and so do other false teachings and false religions. Amen. Have the opportunity to reach millions of people. What does that mean? It means nothing. nothing. Though you raise your hands, amen, I hide my eyes from you, God said. I don't care how many people you got, how much sacrifices you got, how much, amen, programs you got in your church. It means nothing to me, God says. Imagine that. But people don't seem to care what God says. Who cares what God says? We got a ministry here. We got a ministry we got to attend to. We got people who want us to come out and perform. Perform? The prophets couldn't care less about performing nothing. All they wanted to do and say, thus saith the Lord, amen, walking about in sheepskins and goatskins, hallelujah, destitute, praise God. They couldn't find places to sleep sometime, amen, amen. Lots of time they couldn't find food, but God brought them food like the ravens bringing food to the man of God, Elijah, amen, hallelujah. Eating locusts and wild honey like John the Baptist. But let me tell you something. They had the word from God. Thus say the Lord. You couldn't buy them. When Naaman, amen, was healed, amen, and went to the prophet Elisha. Hallelujah. And the prophet Elisha, God told the prophet Elisha to tell Naaman to go, amen, and dip yourself seven times. Hallelujah. In the river. He did. He was healed. And he said, here, I want to give you a gift, a blessing. The man of God says, no, I don't want your blessing. I don't want your gift. God bless you. And as he went, Gehazi went after him and said, I want the gift. And he got the gift from Naaman, but he got something else too he didn't think he'd get. Leprosy. The leprosy that Naaman was healed from and went to Gehazi. Amen. The prophet didn't ask for no money today. Amen. Today we got preachers begging people for money. Amen. So we want your money. God will bless you. Amen. With a new car, a new house, this and that. Amen. Deceived. Deceived. That's the message. Listen, God will bless. Amen. If God blesses you with a new car, thank God for it. A new home, thank God for it. Amen. If God blesses you with, the Bible says, if riches increase, amen, set not your heart upon it. Upon it. It may increase, but don't set your heart upon it. Amen. That's not the message that we preach. And so God speaks through Isaiah and tells the people that he will not accept their worship until they repent of their sin. Here in Isaiah, the fifth chapter, amen. As we went through, the Bible says here that hell, verse 14, hath enlarged herself and opened her mouth without measure, and their glory and their multitude and their pomp. And he that rejoiceth shall descend into. He that rejoices in their sin, he that rejoices in their pride, in their arrogancy, hell enlarges itself. Oh, well, you know, people think the hell is going to be overcrowded. It won't be overcrowded. It keeps moving and enlarging itself to attract and to sustain more individuals in the regions of the damned. It's not talking about the grave. Oh, they think the Hebrew word Sheol means the grave. Look, in the context, amen, it means clearly the place of departed spirits, amen, where people die physically, they go in the grave, but their spirit, amen, goes to the place of torment, like Luke chapter 16, verses 8, 19 to 31, where the rich man died, lifted up his eyes in hell, being in torment. That's what the Bible refers to, amen, hell, a place of punishment. Amen. Eternal punishment. Amen. Whereby those who die in their sin will go to hell spiritually, waiting for the final judgment, whereby they'll be thrown into the lake of fire. The final hell. Amen. The final place of torment. And so this is what the Bible talks about. It's eternal. And when we preach that hell is eternal, we're saying that it's forever. No one will be able to come out of it. And so God says hell has enlarged itself. Amen. Hell will enlarge itself for those who reject the word of God today. What is the church world doing today? They're justifying sin. They're encouraging sin. Amen. They're promoting sin. Amen. And so what they do now, they're just promoting prosperity, promoting all, you know, get as much possessions as you can. Amen. And that shows that you're really godly. Is that right? Is that right? God says, no, that's not what it's about, amen? It's about righteousness, amen? It's about righteousness, hallelujah. The Bible talks about in Isaiah chapter 5 about a vineyard, amen? Hallelujah. And the Bible talks about this vineyard, amen? And it says, woe, verse 8 says, woe unto them that join house to house, that lay field to field, till there be no place, that they may be placed alone in the midst of the earth. In mine ears, said the Lord of hosts, of a truth, many houses shall be desolate, even great and fair without inhabitant. Yea, 10 acres of vineyard shall yield one bath, and the seed of an homer shall yield an ephah. Woe unto them that rise up early in the morning, that they may follow strong drink that continue until night. to wine and flame them. Amen. Listen, he says, look, you can plant your vineyard. You can do all that you want. You're not going to receive, amen, the amount of produce that you believe that you're going to have. Hallelujah. The Bible says, amen, you can plant 10 acres, amen, in your vineyard. You're only going to receive one bat. One bat. That's basically only 5 gallons. Amen. 5 gallons, that's it, in a 10-acre field. Desolation. 5 gallons, amen, of grapes. Now, the Bible goes on to say here, it says, and the seed of an homer shall yield an ephah. Another form of judgment that you're not going to get the amount of increase that you intended to receive. Amen? God is going to bring judgment to your very hands, he says. Amen? People don't understand, amen. If we have a good time whereby if a farmer has, amen, a good harvest, is it because, well, yeah, he planted things right? No, it's because God gave the increase. God allowed the sunshine to come. God allowed the rain to come. Amen? And he allowed there to be an increase. Amen? And the Bible says, if we be willing and obedient, we shall eat what? The good of the land. The Bible says in Isaiah chapter 1, but if ye refuse and rebel, ye shall be devoured with the sword, for the mouth of the Lord has spoken it, while the land will not bring forth or increase, the Bible says. Judgment. This is what's happened to the two, amen, the people of God. Judgment will come, has come to them. Amen. Amen. Come to the house of Israel and Judah. Amen. So this is what the Bible says, because of their sin. And the Bible says that we just read, amen, as we just read in verse 14, hell hath enlarged itself. But let's go back to verse 13 for a second. This says, therefore my people are gone into captivity because they have no knowledge, and their honorable men are famished, amen, and their multitude dried up with thirst. Dried up with thirst. The Bible says because of sin. Because of sin. We go down to verse 18. Woe unto them that draw iniquity with cords of vanity, and sin as it were with a cart rope, that say, let him make speed and hasten his work, that we may see it. And let the counsel of the Holy One of Israel draw nigh and come, that we may know it. Woe unto them that call evil good and good evil, that put darkness for light and light for darkness, that put bitter for sweet and sweet for bitter. Woe unto them that are wise in their own eyes and prudent in their own sight. Woe unto them that are mighty to drink wine, and men of strength to mingle strong drink, which justify the wicked for reward and take away the righteousness of the righteous from him. Listen to the Bible. This is what they did. God says, woe, amen, woe unto you. Woe unto them that call evil good and good evil, that put darkness for light and light for darkness, that put bitter for sweet and sweet for bitter. This is what we're living today. This is the very thing that we're seeing today in the church world today. Amen. They're calling evil good and good evil. Amen. They're calling evil good and good evil. They're putting darkness for light and light for darkness. They put bitter for sweet and sweet for bitter. Amen. That's what they're saying today. Today, now, they're saying it's okay. Amen. As I mentioned, it's okay. It's fine now. Amen. For people to be divorced and remarried, it's okay for you to leave your wife. Amen. To go off to somebody else in the church, and everybody thinks it's fine. It's good. And if you preach against it as sin, oh no, you're a judge. You're a condemner. You're a hater. What are you doing? What are you saying? You can't be doing that. What are they doing? They're putting evil for good and good for evil. Are you hearing what I'm preaching? Now they're saying it's okay. Okay to be a homosexual. It's okay, and how can you judge them and say it's wrong? Why? Because those churches are putting evil for good and good for evil. That's what they're doing, and bitter for sweet and sweet for bitter. And they're putting darkness for light and light for darkness. Amen? They're switching it all around, and Satan is now using them. And this is not something new. This happened in the days of Isaiah, as we just read. Amen? Only problem is now is that we're in the time of the falling away first, as the Bible says in 2 Thessalonians chapter number 2, verse 3. Amen? There's a falling away. And so who is the one who defines that which is good? Who has the authority to define or decide what is in fact good and righteous, or right. That's what righteous comes from. What is right? Who defines to us and tells us and shows us what is the measuring line to know what's right and what's wrong and what's good and what's evil and what's sweet and what's bitter and what's darkness and light? Who is that one? The Holy One of Israel, God. God is the only one with the authority to show us what is right and wrong. Amen. Hallelujah. And he shows us in his word. Amen. That's why the psalmist says, thy word is a lamp under my feet and a light under my path. Hallelujah. Amen. Hallelujah. It's a light. It's not darkness. His word is light. Amen. Hallelujah. Praise God. And it shows us what's right and wrong. Hallelujah. It defines, amen, what is true and what's error. It shows us what's holy and what's profane. Amen. Before God. And so we go back to the word of the Lord to define what's right and what's wrong. Amen. Hallelujah. The Bible says the word of the Lord is pure words. Hallelujah. Amen. His word is pure and shows us what's right and wrong. And so we understand what's good. Amen. And we understand, amen, what's evil by the word of God, what's darkness and what's light by the word of God, what's bitter and what's sweet by the word of God. Not by the church, not by the pastor, not by the denomination, not by your friends, not by your family members, not by your teachers, not by your co-workers, not by your boss, your employer, not by the government, not by the prime minister, not by the president, not by the United Nations, but by the Lord Jesus Christ. Hallelujah. And according to his word, we understand what's right and what's wrong. And so it doesn't matter if the whole world says now that these things are fine and the church world says that these things are fine. They're wrong. By the authority of Holy Scripture, they are wrong. So when they say that it's okay to be divorced and remarried, and when the Lord Jesus Christ says it's adultery in Matthew's Gospel, chapter 19 and verse 9, amen, and says that whosoever putteth away his wife except to be for fornication and marrieth another committeth adultery, and whosoever marrieth her that is put away doth commit adultery, we understand that that is the word of the Lord. That therefore, that any church says that it's okay to divorce and remarry, they're lying to you and deceiving multitudes. And they're changing good for evil and evil for good. Any church that says it's okay, amen, for us today to go ahead and listen to ungodly, perverse music, and it's fine now, God's fine with it. We have preachers now saying they're going to the movies and loving the movies and loving what's on the movie screen, the movie theater, and saying it's fine, it's okay for us. I'll never forget on YouTube that one church, I cannot get it out of my mind, where they had all this secular, perverse, ungodly, worldly music playing in their church. And then all of a sudden, and the pastor says, oh, don't worry, you're not going to hell. You're not going to hell. Don't worry about it. Playing Prince, playing Michael Jackson, amen, playing all the ungodly, worldly music of the past, amen, and present. And all of a sudden, it's okay. It's fine. No, sir, it's not okay. It is not fine because of the fact that it's of the world. The Bible says, if you love the world, the love of the Father is not in you. In 1 John chapter 2, verses 15 to 17. The Bible says, adulterers and adulteresses, know ye not that friendship of the world is to be the enmity of God? And Satan always wants to work through these means all throughout history, from the time of the prophets here, as we read in Isaiah, to the present time. Satan is always trying to get in there, and trying to, his agenda is to damn souls to hell. And he knows what the prophets are saying is true. He tries to do what he can to shut their mouths. Amen. Kill the prophets, as in the days of Jezebel and Ahab. Kill the prophets, but you can't kill the word of God. Hallelujah. As a prophet, amen, God raises up men of God. Hallelujah. Like Elijah, in the midst of a crooked and perverse generation, when all it seems as if everybody has went astray, Elijah the prophet, amen, still stood up and said, no, I'm going to serve the Lord God of Israel. I'm going to live for him. He had no encouragement, nobody to pat him on the back. Good brother, you're doing a good work. Continue on. No fellowship, nothing like that. But he knew that the God of Abraham, Isaac, and Jacob was the true and living God. And he served him and he lived for him. Then he called all the prophets of Baal and said, I want to challenge you. See who is the true and living almighty God. And he went up to Mount Carmel. Hallelujah. Praise be to God. And we understand from the scripture what happened. Amen. They cut themselves. They cried out. And Elijah, amen, started to mock them and say, maybe your God has gone on a long journey. Hallelujah. Just cry cry a little louder. Maybe he doesn't hear you. Hallelujah. And they cried out loud and started cutting themselves in their paganistic way. He said, okay, now it's my turn. He said, oh, Lord God of Israel, show yourself to be the true and living God. Saw, hallelujah, burn the sacrifice from heaven. And they looked upon the sacrifice. Immediately fire from heaven comes down, burns the sacrifice, licks up all the water, amen, that was poured onto the sacrifice. Hallelujah. And they said, the Lord, he is God. He is God. The man of God couldn't care less what nobody said. He said, I believe in the true and living God. I know he's real. Hallelujah. Hallelujah. Somebody, that's who he is. He's real. He's real. Amen. Hallelujah. I know he's real because he showed himself to be the true and the living God. Amen. From history. And so Elijah the prophet, amen, stood and prophesied in the days, amen, hallelujah, of Ahab, amen, the days of Jehoshaphat. And he told them, amen, to come to the true and living God and serve him and him alone. And so we understand that God, that's what the prophets have did. They could not be bought, amen. Satan could not, amen, buy them. They were totally sold out to the truth of the gospel. Couldn't care less, amen, if everybody took all the possessions. Couldn't care less if they had no home to live in. Couldn't care less, amen, they had to go wander about in sheepskins and goatskins. They were called by God. The Bible says, by whom the world was not even worthy to have these people walk on the planet Earth. They weren't even worthy, praise God, to have these Holy Ghost men and women of God to walk on this earth and tell the world to repent of their sin. Now we find here in Isaiah saying, God says, amen, tell the people, tell them. They're calling good for evil and evil for good. The Bible says they're turning that which is right to unrighteousness. And now what they're doing, they're attacking the truth. When anybody begins to say that good is evil and evil is good, they automatically attack the truth. Automatically, by default, attack the truth. If you say that it's okay to have a social drink now, which many people believe it is, they're deceiving, and we're going to read about that in the Word of God. The Bible condemns that all through a scripture, but in particular in this Isaiah chapter 5 as we're reading from. Amen. Saying it's okay to go ahead and have a social drink, and you know, as long as you don't drink too much, and it's drink moderately, and it's fine, that's okay. The Bible says the individual that does that will be the prophet of this people. Meaning to say that the individual that preaches, amen, strong drink and wine and all that mess, amen, will be the prophet of this people. I mean, it's point blank open that and understandable that alcohol destroys human life. Amen. It's destruction. And these people, well, you know, the Bible only talks about drunkenness. It doesn't mean that you can still have a, you deceiver and liar. The Bible says, look not at the wine when it is red. Hallelujah, at the cup when it is red. Amen. Hallelujah. The Bible makes a mention that wine is a mocker, strong drink is raging, and whosoever deceived thereby is not wise. And verse 22 of Isaiah chapter 5, as we're just reading, woe unto them that are mighty to drink wine, and men of strength to mingle strong drink, amen, which justify the wicked for reward and take away the righteousness of the righteous from him. Woe unto them that are mighty to drink wine. Woe unto you. Why? Because what does it do? It numbs the senses. Amen. Hallelujah. It opens the heart to sin and deception. Amen. And to filthiness, into the flesh, and to ungodliness. Whoa! Well, you see, brother, didn't Jesus say that what you drink, you know, doesn't defile you? What goes in the body doesn't defile what comes out? Yeah, that's why he said, that's what the Bible tells us to not drink it. Because what's going to come out is nothing but the flesh and worldliness and sin and wickedness. Amen. Hallelujah. When people get drunk, they say all kinds of mess and all kinds of ungodliness. Well, brother, I'm not going to get drunk. No, that's why I can drink the wine. Well, you're deceived, amen? If you can think that you can drink that wine and that alcohol and that everything's fine, you're deceived. You're deceived. You're deceived. I didn't say that. The Bible says that. Whosoever is deceived thereby is not wise. You're not wise. Jesus talks about it in Matthew's Gospel chapter 24. Just look for a moment here. Matthew's Gospel chapter 24 talks about a servant, an evil servant, and what he does. Matthew's Gospel, chapter 24, amen. And verse 48, the Bible says, but and if that evil servant shall say in his heart, my Lord delayeth his coming. Who? The Lord Jesus Christ. That this servant is saying, my Lord delayeth his coming. So in other words, that they were once serving the Lord. Jesus calls them a servant. So it shows that they were born again at one time. They were a servant of Christ, but then became an evil servant. They departed from the Lord and went after sin. And the Bible says in verse 49, and shall begin. Notice what it says, shall begin. So there's a point in time when they didn't do that. They didn't walk in sin. They didn't live in sin. They didn't want to do sin, but they walked after sin. Now the Bible says, and shall begin to smite is full of servants, and to eat and drink with the drunken. Now, they start fellowshipping with the ungodly. The Bible says very clearly to us who are saved, amen, that we should have no fellowship with the unfruitful works of darkness, but rather reprove them. Amen. We reprove alcohol. Amen. The consumption of alcohol, because we reprove it. We expose it. What the Bible teaches, that it's not for us. Amen. Not for kings to drink wine and strong drink. Why? Because they'll lose judgment. Amen. They'll lose judgment. The Bible tells us to be sober. Amen. To abstain from wine, abstain from alcohol. That's what the Bible teaches us. Amen. And so that evil servant should go after, amen, and start to begin to smite his fellow servants and to eat and drink with the drunken. The Bible says the Lord of that servant should come in a day when he looketh not for him and in an hour that he is not aware of, and shall cut him asunder and appoint him his portion with the hypocrites, and there should be weeping and gnashing of teeth. But notice what the servant does. He goes and eats and drinks with the drunken. Jesus warns about that. Amen. That's what alcohol does. Amen. No true Christian should drink alcohol. No true born-again Bible-believing Christian should drink alcohol. The Bible tells us to turn from it. And you see these people with bottles of beer and wine and all this mess and drinking it, man. No, they're not right with God. They need to repent of it. Hallelujah. And turn to Jesus Christ and be saved by his wonderful grace. No, sir. Give strong drink to them that perish. Amen. It is a poisonous trap of Satan that will lead souls to eternal damnation. Don't begin to eat and drink with the drunk. Oh, it's okay for Christians to have a social drink. I'm not trying to justify. Look at all the warnings in Scripture that tell us not to do so. No, sir. No true child of God should do so. Amen? Amen? Be sober. Be vigilant. Amen? For your adversary, the devil, walketh about as a roaring lion, seeking whom he may devour. Being sober means being abstaining from alcohol, from wine. Amen? The Bible says very clearly, amen, in the Scripture, in 1 Peter chapter 4, amen, verse 7, the Bible makes it clear, amen, that we should abstain from alcohol, amen, abstain from alcohol, that the end of all things is at hand. Be ye therefore sober and watch in the prayer. That verse teaches us to abstain from wine, hallelujah, amen, abstain from it. It's a deceiver. It will mock you. It will destroy you. It will send you to hell, fire, and damnation. But we have now people saying it's okay to have a social drink, brother. Oh, no, that's too legalistic. My, you got to be too legalistic. Those same people will enter into eternal damnation if they don't repent, because they begin to eat and drink with the drunken, amen, calling good evil, calling alcohol good when the Bible calls it evil, amen? Oh, yeah. Calling, oh, brother, but you don't understand. You know, there's other places in the Bible that justify it. You're deceived. How many, the Bible condemns it. And when the Bible talks about wine, amen, in a good light in Scripture, it's talking about the new wine, amen, the unfermented new wine, or what we would understand to be grape juice, amen, not the fermented wine. And that's what the Scripture teaches. And we can go and talk about that some other time, but it's sufficient to say, understandable. What the Bible says here is very clear. Not for a Christian to drink alcoholic beer. But we got people now saying it's fine. That's the profit of these people, justifying strong drink, justifying, amen, wine, thinking it's okay. Knowing the physical destruction you can see in society, what is done in society, the blight that it has done, amen, in this world, amen, men beating up their wives and their children, amen, and giving up all their money, their rent money to alcohol. We don't do that. We can hold on to our alcohol. Listen, all the mess, amen, people, women, young girls getting raped, amen, all this kind of mess because of alcohol. Don't tell me it's okay. It is godly. It's hellish. It's devilish. And I'm going to rip it to the lowest hell as long as I can. Oh, brother, you don't know. You're really exegeting it right. I don't care what the old devil says. It's a lie from the pit of hell. People calling good evil and evil good. It's deception, amen, not caring about people's souls, calling good evil and evil good. People calling, saying that woman in Chicago saying it's okay for Christians to commit fornication. Amen. It's growing now. It's okay for them to do it. Amen. And now they call those who preach against it evil. Are you here when I'm preaching? Amen. They call it, amen, it's no longer bitter. It's actually sweet. It's no longer bitter. It's actually sweet. It's fine. Don't preach against Islam because, you know, that's called Islamophobia. Oh, my goodness, we got to get together because we're all serving the same God. We're serving the same God and we love the same God. No, we don't. There's only one true God, and that is the God and Father of our Lord Jesus Christ. Jesus Christ, amen, himself, who is God in the flesh. One God in three persons, blessed Trinity, Father, the Son, the Holy Ghost. That's the only one and true God. We don't serve three gods. We serve one God in three persons, amen. And so this is what the Bible says. Their God, amen, the God of Islam is not the God of the Bible. It's a false God. It's a demonic spirit from the pit of hell, amen, that's out to damn those precious people's souls. We care about them, but it's not the God of the Lord Jesus, of God and Father of our Lord Jesus Christ. It's not the true God of the Holy Scriptures. It's a false God. And so that is what we're saying. But now people are saying it's okay now. No, we're serving the same God. We're serving the same God. We're serving the same God. We're serving the same God. The God of Islam teaches that Allah has no son. The God of Islam teaches us that Jesus Christ is not God in the flesh. The God of Islam teaches us that Jesus Christ did not die on the cross. The God of Islam teaches us that he didn't rise from the dead. Hallelujah. Are you hearing what I'm saying? That is a wonderful God, and we're supposed to keep quiet about that and just shut our mouths, and we talk about that, oh, it's Islamophobia. Well, guess what? I don't care what no government says. I'm commissioned by God Almighty to preach the word, just like the days of Elijah. Amen. When Ahab wanted to kill the man of God, amen, it doesn't make a difference today. Is the same old mess today. It's the same demon spirits today. It's the same hell today. It's the same Satan today. It makes no difference. He says, go into all the world and preach the gospel to every creature. He that believeth and is baptized shall be saved. He that believeth not shall be damned. We are commissioned to call, amen, that which is evil, evil. That which is good, good. That which is bitter, bitter. That which is sweet, sweet. That which is light, light. That which is darkness, darkness. Amen, somebody. Hallelujah. Jesus said, the world hates me because I testify of it, that the works thereof are evil. The world will never hate you if you don't preach sin and preach against sin. They'll never hate you. If you say love your neighbors yourself, well, that's wonderful. That's great. They love that. They love that. Yeah. Follow the golden rule. No problem. If you say to them, you know, you have to be kind one to another. People like that. Yeah, that's true. We should be kind. You know, feed the poor. Oh, that's great. Yeah, we should do that. All those teachings are found in the Bible. Amen? Amen? Yes, amen. But the minute you come to somebody now and you tell them, hallelujah, that the works thereof in this world are evil, you start preaching against, amen, bestiality and homosexuality and transgenderism and adultery and fornication, hallelujah, and gambling, amen, somebody, hallelujah, you start preaching against cigarettes and alcohol in the world and loving the world and ripping down every sin to the lowest hell and making no apology to this perverse world, and people start to leave your church, people start to leave, amen, from hearing your ministry. Why? Because of time will come when they will not endure sound doctrine. But God says, preach the word in season, out of season, reprove, rebuke, exhort with all long suffering and doctrine. Hallelujah. Have no fellowship with the unfruitful works of darkness, but rather reprove them. God says, you continue to preach it regardless of a nation doesn't want to hear it no more. And regardless of you cannot make it, amen, in the so-called eyes of men.

the kingdoms of our Lord and of his Christ. Hallelujah. God Almighty will rule and reign forever and ever. And he is the Lord Jesus Christ, who's God in the flesh. He's not just a prophet. He's God in the flesh, the Son of God. That's who he is. People today want and try to force you to go along with them. Amen? Oh, yeah, well, we once, the church once saw it that way, that, that homosexuality was wrong. But, you know, we're starting to open our minds up to the society today and how things are changing. And we got to change with the times. Look, you know, and if we don't change with the times, you're not going to have a ministry. I don't care. Look, I don't even care about having no ministry. I care about serving the Lord Jesus Christ. Amen. I'm a Christian. I'm concerned about being a child of God. Amen. It's his ministry. If he wants it to fail, then let it fail. I'm concerned about serving the Lord, preaching the gospel, doing what's right, not having my name up in lights and making some kind of big ministry. Yes, we want to do what we can for the Lord. We want to succeed in the things of God. We want to see God, the Lord magnified and glorified in what he has called us to do. But it's his work. It belongs to him. It belongs to him. Lord, I say, God, help me just to be faithful to proclaim the truth of the gospel. Help me to stand for what's right. Help me to please you and to be called a good and faithful servant in the end. That's all that matters in the end. Are we a good and faithful servant? Are we a child of God? Are we preaching the truth? And so what we find in the scripture now, in Isaiah, the 5th chapter, amen, they're doing that. They did just that. God says, woe unto them. Why? Because judgment is coming. For those that do that, for those that call evil good and good evil, for those that call light for darkness and darkness for light. Amen. The Bible says in verse 23, which justify the wicked for reward and take away the righteousness of the righteous for him. What do they do? These people are justifying all this sin today because of one thing, reward. Notice that. The Bible says the love of money is the root of what? How much evil? Most? No. All evil. Not all kinds of evil. Amen. As a lot of these perverse Bible versions like to say, the King James has it right. The root of all evil goes right down to the love of money. Look, if there was no money in prostitution, how many prostitutes would be out there? If there was no money in pornography, how much of it would be out there? If there was no money in alcohol, how much of it would be out there? Amen? Hallelujah. If there was no money, amen, in all this ungodly, worldly music, how much of it would be out there? Are you hearing what I'm preaching? Amen? The love of money, the love of money, the love of money, the root of all evil. If there was no money in preaching false doctrine, how much of it would be out there? If the people in these, listen to me, listen to me very carefully. If the people in these false churches that are preaching false doctrine, justifying sin, amen, and promoting iniquity, promoting abomination, if those people in those churches all of a sudden say, you know what, no, we believe what the Bible says, we believe the truth, we're gonna support the truth, you think a lot of these preachers will say, will continue to preach their lies and justify the sin of homosexuality and justify the sin of divorce and remarriage and all this and the movies and all that? You think they're going to continue to preach that? No, they wouldn't. Not because they don't believe in it anymore, but because they wouldn't have a job. That's the reason why they wouldn't do it. They wouldn't have a job. They do it for reward. They justify the hands of the wicked because of reward. That is the reason why they justify the wicked, because they want to get money in their hands. They're doing it because of their own greediness, their own wickedness. Amen? Hallelujah. That's what the Bible says here. And so they say, which justify the wicked for reward, because they want, amen, to put money in their pockets. Amen? They turn their ear, the Bible says, they heap to themselves teachers, having itching ears. My ears here itch over here, preacher. Scratch my left ear, okay? Scratch my right ear. You see, the people start to control the preacher and tell the preacher what they want him to do. Do what I tell you to do, preacher. I want to commit. I want to be a homosexual. So tell me it's okay. Sure, my friend. So he starts writing books and going to so-called exegetical arguments. Amen. And great oratorical abilities and deceiving multitudes of people, trying to justify them and demon spirits working through them. And the people give them a hand clap. Wonderful message. Encore. Encore. Amen. But it really, it's not. It's damning their souls to an eternity in hell. Look at me. Look with me for a moment. In 2 Peter, amen, chapter number 3, the Bible talks about the false
teachers, I mean, the false prophets of the Old Testament, amen, and also the false teachers of the present day and age, amen, that we will encounter today, the time of the apostles, and also at this very hour as I'm preaching to you right now. The Bible says in 2 Peter chapter 1, but there were false prophets also among the people, even as there shall be false teachers among you, who probably shall bring in damnable heresies. Now, these are heretical doctrines, right? Heresies, doctrines, false teachings that will damn people's soul. That's what the Bible calls it, damnable heresies. Even denying the Lord that bought them, and bring upon themselves swift destruction. Verse 2, and many shall follow their pernicious ways, by reason of whom the way of truth shall be evil spoken of, and through covetousness. Money, money, money, money, money, money, money, money. That's what it is. Through covetousness, they with feigned words, amen, deceivable words, amen, words that are not genuine. They just shoot out those words to please the individual so they can get what they want out of you. The Bible says, so that they with feigned words make merchandise of you. Amen. Making merchandise of you. That means that what they're doing, they're making merchandise, where you have merchandise to sell it. So if you're making merchandise of somebody, you're making money off of them. How you make money off of them? By deceiving them and giving them what they want. They don't care about your soul. Couldn't care less if you go to hell, but they'll tell you what you want. And you may think it's wonderful because it's pleasing your flesh, but in the end, it's not. You're going to end up in hell for all eternity, a place where there's weeping and gnashing of teeth, where the worm died not and the fire is never quenched. That's why the Bible says in Isaiah chapter 5, hell hath enlarged itself. Hell hath enlarged itself. Hell hath enlarged itself because people don't want to repent today. How many people have gone to hell at this very moment as I started preaching? How many thousands upon thousands have lifted up their eyes in hell like the rich man and never, that will never, ever be able to come out? Never. The Bible says here, and through covetous shall they with feigned words make merchandise of you, whose judgment now of a long time lingereth not, and their damnation slumbereth not. Listen, the damnation of the wicked and of the false teachers who justify and say that evil is good and good is evil will come swiftly. It hasn't changed. Nothing's changed. They make merchandise in the Old Testament, as we just read here. They just justify the wicked for reward and take away the righteousness of the righteous from him. They make the righteous look like they're not righteous. They make the righteous look like they're deceived, like they're not the true servants of God. Amen? That's what the false prophets did. Amen? The false prophets went against against Jeremiah, as if, no, the Lord didn't speak to Jeremiah, but he's speaking to me. You see what I mean? And take away the righteousness of the righteous from him. And they justify the wicked. The wicked's fine. God's pleased with them. God's on their side. Nothing's changed. Nothing's changed. The Bible doesn't change. The Bible's the same. Amen? God's righteousness is still righteousness. Amen? Sin is still sin. I remember when my wife, years ago, we used to read Psalm chapter 23, amen, to our son, amen. And then he would say, you know, the word righteous would come, amen. It would come up in Psalm 23. And then he would say, righteous? What's righteous? Amen. Hallelujah. And that's what the Bible's telling us now. What is righteous? It's that which is right according to the Bible, according to God's word. You want to know what's right? Don't go to your preacher. Don't go to your friend. Don't go to the government. Don't go to your teacher. Don't go to anybody else, but go to the Lord Jesus Christ in his word to find out what is right. Because people can tell you all kinds of mess and all kinds of lies and deception and tell you evil is good and good is evil, bitter is sweet and sweet is bitter, and mess up your mind and confuse you and make you believe a lie. The only hope that we have is the word of Almighty God. It is written that man shall not live by bread alone, but by every word that proceedeth out of the mouth of God. That's what we're living right now. That's what we're seeing right now. And as a result of it, the Bible says the anger of the Lord is kindled against his people. God's anger is kindled against all those who reject his word, who reject the truth. But here's the good news. The Bible says in verse 25, for all this, his anger is not turned away, but his hand is stretched out still. For all this, his anger is not turned away. Hallelujah. But his hand is outstretched still. His hand is
is outstretched to us still. Amen. Hallelujah. Hallelujah. God says, amen. Let us reason together, say the Lord. Amen. Though your sins be as scarlet, hallelujah, they shall be white. God is still calling out to his people. Amen. In here in Isaiah, hallelujah, his hand is outstretched still. Why? Because he's full of compassion. He's full of mercy. He's full of love. Amen. He's not willing that any should perish, but all come to repentance. And he wants people to come to him and say, Lord, I'm sorry. Hallelujah. I said the homosexuality was right. I was wrong, Lord. Forgive me of my sin. I turn from Lord, I thought, amen, that it was okay to be transgender, but it's wrong. It's demon spirits messing around with people's mind. I know it's a lie from the devil, and God, forgive me. That's what repentance is. Change your mind according to the word. Change your mind according to the word. Hallelujah. Change your mind according to the word of God and believe what God said, regardless of what your mind tries to tell you, and Satan will flee from you because he's a liar. When you submit, therefore, to God and resist the devil, he will flee from you. But with you submit to the devil and resist God, he will continue to pump more wickedness down your mind and down your throat and down your heart to deceive you until you get back to the word of God and say, no, you liar, I believe what Jesus Christ said. Hallelujah, he's the way, the truth, and the life. Praise God. No man cometh unto the Father but by him. And I'm going to go by what he said in his word. No matter what you say, no matter what the world says, no matter what the preacher says, no matter what the denominational church says, I'm going to go by what Jesus Christ of Nazareth says. His hand is outstretched still. Praise God. All the adultery and all the idol worship that they were doing in Isaiah, it's time. Amen. As they turned away from God, the whole body was sick from the head to the feet. Amen. Putrefying sores, full of wickedness, full of abomination, and every form of evil concupiscence and ungodliness. God's said, my hand is still outstretched to you.

people out of the pit of sin. He wants to pull you out of the pit of your sin. Amen. Hallelujah. If you're down in your sin, amen, he wants to pull you out of your sin. But you got to allow him. Amen. You got to put your hand up to his hand. If you're still in that pit, you don't outstretch your hand, amen, to that person trying to rescue you, you will never come out. God's hand of mercy is outstretched to all and every sinner. But only those who repent of their sin will touch the hand of the Savior to come out of the cesspool of sin. He brought me out of the miry clay. He set my feet on the rock to stay. Amen. But the only way for the mire, you getting out of your miry clay, is to grab hold of that nail-scarred hand of the Savior, the Lord Jesus Christ, so you can come out of your pit of your sin. And how you do that? You repent. Turn away. Change your mind concerning your sin. Amen? Do you believe that homosexuality is okay? Turn your mind from it. Believe what the Bible says. It's a perversion. It's an abomination. It's disgusting. It's perverse. It's wicked. It's unholy. It's ungodly. Not just homosexuality, but adultery. It's disgusting. It's wicked. It's adult. It's perverse. It's an abomination. Amen? What about fornication? It's disgusting. It's perverse. It's an abomination. Even though all those things for many people may feel good, it's still, you got to change your mind. Say, this is not right with God. And that sexual relations is only right within the confines of holy matrimony between a man and a woman for one lifetime until death dissolves a bond. Amen? A man and a woman. A man who was born a man and a woman who was born a woman in holy matrimony until death dissolves a bond. That's God's design. Outside of that is sin. The Bible says, amen, in Hebrews chapter 13, just turn with me for a moment. Praise be to God. Hebrews the 13th chapter, amen. Hallelujah. We get ready to close here. Hebrews chapter 13, and we go to verse number 4. The Bible says this in Hebrews chapter 13, verse 4, marriage is honorable in all. Now, the Bible defines marriage. Jesus defined that marriage. If we go to Matthew's Gospel, chapter 19, keep your finger on Hebrews chapter 13 just for one moment here. Amen. And the reason why I can just say this, but I want us to look at it from the scripture because, amen, it's powerful when we read it together from the Word of God. And so the Bible says in Matthew's Gospel, chapter number 19, amen, the Bible says this, Jesus speaking, amen, he says here, and he answered and said unto them, have you not read that he which made them at the beginning made them male and female? Male and female. Male and female. Male and female. Say it with me. Male and female. Say it again. Male and female. One more time. Male and female. Amen. He made them at the beginning, meaning that they were born a male and they were born a female. Amen. Hallelujah. He which, have you not read that he which made them at the beginning made them male and female? Talking about the book of Genesis. Amen. Hallelujah. And said, for this cause shall a man leave father and mother and shall cleave to his wife, who is a female. He's a male. She's a female. Amen. And they twain shall be one flesh. Wherefore, they are no more twain, which means two, but one flesh. What therefore God hath joined together, let not man put asunder. Here it is. This is what marriage is between a male and a female who were born a male, and one was born a male, one was born a female, that come together in holy matrimony. And the Bible says in Hebrews 13, amen, very clearly, that marriage, which is defined between one man, one woman, for one lifetime till death dissolves a bond, marriage is honorable in all, and the bed undefiled, but whoremongers and adulterers. Three words are here to come. Listen to them. God will judge. God will judge. Not might. Not maybe. Whoremongers are all those, all the sexual perversions and sins, such as fornication, homosexuality, amen, bestiality, all these things, amen, hallelujah, right? All these kinds of things, homosexuality, bestiality, you know, fornication, all that mess, whoremongers, adulterers are those who are married and they go off on their, a woman commits adultery against her husband, a husband commits adultery against his wife, amen. The Bible says that God will judge all those outside the marriage bed, amen. Understand? Judgment will come to every single one that refuses to repent of their sin. God will judge. Not might, he will. A perverse nation. Oh, no, we think that two men, two women can get married now. No.

No, no, no, no, no, no, no, no, no, no, no, no, no, no. God will judge them. God will judge them. God will judge that judge that thinks it's okay. God will judge the Supreme Court that justified same-sex marriage. God will judge. Are you hearing me? Amen. Everybody that supports and whoso loveth and maketh a lie, God will judge. God will judge. God will judge. Hallelujah. God will judge. And that's why his hand is outstretched still, because he doesn't want them to go into judgment. Amen. He's not willing that any should perish, but all come to repentance. And as Isaiah says, amen, Isaiah chapter 1, come now, let us reason together, say the Lord, verse 18, though your sins be as scarlet, they shall be white as snow. Though they be red like crimson, they shall be as wool. Amen. God wants there to be repentance. Amen. Except you repent, you shall all likewise perish. Amen. Hallelujah. Glory to God. God is so merciful. He tells us, amen. Jesus says, enter ye in at the straight gate. He's telling us which gate to go into. For wide is a gate and broad is a way that leads to destruction. But many there be that go in thereat. But straight is the gate and narrow is the way that leadeth to life. But few there be that find it. God is desiring for people to realize that you can go through the narrow gate and be saved. You don't have to go through the wide gate. You don't have to go through the gate that will lead to destruction. You can go through the narrow gate that leads to eternal life. Amen. Not the gate that leads to the eternal damnation, but life. Life. Why do we want to run after that which brings forth destruction, that will damn our souls to hell? Amen. Why? What purpose? To what purpose is it? Amen. What purpose is it? There's no purpose in the end. It pleases the flesh only for a time, and then it leaves eternal consequences for all eternity. Not worth it. Not worth it. Don't go with the crowd that calls evil good and good evil. Amen? Don't go with that crowd. Amen. Hallelujah. Because that crowd is on the road to eternal damnation. Go and find yourself the people of God that are preaching the truth, amen, that are standing for the truth of the gospel, that are living holy in a perverse and wicked generation, amen, that love the Lord. Ye that love the Lord hate evil. If the people don't hate evil, amen, according to what the Bible says, they don't know God. If they do not speak according to this word, the Bible says, it is because there is no light in them. It's because there's nothing but darkness inside of them, and they're deceiving multitudes. They're eating and drinking with the drunken. They go ahead and smite their fellow servants who they were once having fellowship with. Now they're smiting them and saying, no, what you're preaching is wrong. You're on the wrong track, brother. It's okay for us to go ahead and commit sin and justify iniquity and love this world of abomination. It's okay for us to say that the Bible teaches that there's no hell and that the Bible has full of mistakes, when the Bible does not have one mistake. Amen. And I repeat, not one. It's the word of God. Amen. And whereby the Bible teaches that there is a hell, but you don't have to go there, for God so loved the world that he gave his only begotten son, that whosoever believeth in him, hallelujah, should not perish but have everlasting life. Listen, you can be saved. You can be right with God. You can be redeemed. No matter what judgment, no matter what thing you went through, you can be delivered. You can be set free. Christ can set you free. He can deliver you. But you got to come to him, repent of your sin, and believe him by faith. Amen. And you will receive everlasting life through Jesus Christ our Lord. If you come to him and trust him by faith, and trust him by faith to be your Savior and Lord, you can be saved by the grace of Almighty God, and you could be given everlasting life. But this decision is yours to make. Nobody can make that decision for you. You have to decide to come to Christ. You have to decide to be saved by the grace of God. You have to decide to accept the Lord as your Savior and as your Lord. You have to decide that. Nobody else can choose that for you. Christ has outstretched his hand, but you have to grab a hold of it to be saved. Amen. Let's pray. We're going to pray now and believe God that you can be saved, you can be delivered, and you can be set free. Amen. You don't have to be like those in the days of Isaiah that received God's wrath and judgment. And in these days, the people are going to receive God's wrath and judgment for neglecting and turning away from the word of the Lord. It's not just a mistake. It's a tragic mistake that will leave eternal consequences forever in hell. Let's pray. Amen. Let us never call evil good and good evil, but call evil evil, good good,
bitter, bitter, sweet, sweet, according to the word of God. It don't make no difference who likes it, who doesn't like it, who wants to be your friend, who doesn't. Take a stand for the Lord. Amen. I'd rather have fellowship with Jesus Christ than fellowship with man that does not want him. Are you hearing what I'm saying? I'd rather have fellowship with the Lord Jesus Christ than with man that does not want him. Amen. Because people don't care what he says. And guess what? I don't care what they say. It goes contrary to the word of God. Amen. That's what the true Christian says. The true Christian does not care what man says. He cares, but he or she cares what God Almighty says in the Holy Bible. Let's pray. Amen. Praise God. You can be saved today. You can be delivered, and you can be set free. Father, I pray to God for those listening to the sound of my voice, that they would repent, oh God, and be saved. If they are believing that bitter is sweet and sweet is bitter, to God, and justifying sin like homosexuality, adultery, fornication, whatever it is, to God, divorce from marriage, whatever it got, worldly music, to God, whatever it is, watching the ungodly movies or whatever sin that they're doing, smoking, drinking, God, that they repent of it, but get saved, get right with you, and be born again by your Spirit. And to God, and be ready to meet you when you come, Lord, to be blameless when you come, oh God, from heaven, hallelujah, and receive your people unto yourself. God, we give you thanks that they would outstretch their hand back to your outstretched hand and be saved by the grace of God through Jesus Christ, our Savior. We give you thanks, Lord, and praise in Jesus' name. Amen. Amen.

Well, praise the Lord. Amen. I want to welcome you right now to the International Deliverance Ministries radio broadcast and podcast. My name is Evangelist Sean Benito. Praise God. We want to go right now into our topic of discussion, a serious topic that is affecting the whole world, and that is the coronavirus, the beginning of sorrows. The coronavirus, the beginning of sorrows. Father, I pray for all those listening to the sound of my voice that they'd understand the serious time that we're living in right now, and that those who are not saved, who are not born again by your Spirit, who are not right with you, O God, would truly repent of their sin and receive the Lord Jesus Christ of Nazareth, who died on the cross for our sin, who rose again from the dead, went to heavens, coming back again, that they would get saved and get right with you before it's too late. Lord, we give you thanks, O God. We give you all the praise and all the glory and all the honor. In Jesus' name, and for all those who've gone, oh God, astray from you, who are once saved, bring them back, their God, before it's too late. Let them not believe the lie, once saved, always saved, but let them believe the truth of your word, that we are only saved in the Son of God, so long as we remain in Christ, oh God, hallelujah. Once we are saved, we need to remain in Christ, not to, oh God, be saved, but God, to remain saved, remain in you. We give you thanks and praise in Jesus' name, amen. Praise God. Hallelujah. The Bible talks, amen, concerning the issue of pestilence. What is pestilence? What is pestilence? Well, the Lord Jesus Christ talks about what pestilence is. Amen. And this is exactly what the coronavirus is. It's a pestilence. Amen. It is a pestilence that has been affecting the whole world. We know, we understand that it started in China in around, I guess, the beginning of 2020. And it has affected literally the whole world. Pretty much every portion of the world has been affected by this coronavirus. We have, you know, shutdowns. We have social distancing. We have, people isolating themselves, people quarantining themselves for 14 days. And all these different things, people, schools shut down, businesses shut down. I've never seen anything like it in my entire life, never. And you talk to most people that say they've never seen anything like it, where a whole nation such as the great United States of America, China, with over a billion people, in India and other places, Canada and Jamaica, the United Kingdom and Europe, and places in Africa, you see places completely shutting down. And people terrified about this coronavirus. Amen. And so, what does the Bible mention? Does the Bible even talk about this? And the answer to that is yes. The Bible talks about the area of pestilence. First of all, what is a pestilence? What is pestilence? Well, let's go to Matthew's Gospel, chapter number 24, for a moment. The Lord Jesus Christ in Matthew's Gospel, chapter 24, says this. In verse 1, it says, And Jesus went out and departed from the temple, and his disciples came to him for to show him the buildings of the temple. And Jesus said unto them, See ye not all these things? Verily I say unto you, there shall not be left here one stone upon another that shall not be thrown down. And as he sat upon the Mount of Olives, the disciples came unto him privately, saying, Tell us, when shall these things be? And what shall be the sign of thy coming and of the end of the world? Here's what the Lord said in verse 4 of Matthew's Gospel, chapter number 24. And Jesus answered and said unto them, Take heed that no man deceive you. Listen to what the Bible says. Many shall come in my name, saying, I am Christ, and shall deceive many. We're not going to go into all of that right now. But there are so many people deceiving, amen, multitudes, saying that they are Christ. We know those in the past, you know, saying that they're Christ, like David Koresh and others, and deceiving multitudes of people. Of course, they're not the Christ, amen. They're not the Lord Jesus Christ, but they're saying that they are the Christ. They're the Messiah. They're lying. We're seeing a multitude of individuals doing that and so forth. But here's what the Bible says here. He says, For many shall come in my name, saying, I am Christ, and shall deceive many. But I want you to listen to this, verses 6 and 7. And ye shall hear of wars and rumors of wars. See that ye be not troubled, for all these things must come to pass, but the end is not yet. For nation shall rise against nation, and kingdom against kingdom, and there shall be famines, listen now, and pestilences, and earthquakes in diverse places. All these, Jesus says, he continues to say, all these are the beginning of sorrows. And that's the title of this podcast right now. The coronavirus, the beginning. Listen now, the beginning, not the end, the beginning of sorrows.
As much as the world leaders would like to make you and I think that this is the end, that everything will go back to normal, it may for a time, but it's not over. It will continue to get worse. It's the beginning of sorrows. The beginning of sorrows. That's what this is. Now, what is the word? What is the word pestilence? What is it? What is it? What does it mean when the Bible talks about there'll be pestilences? Okay. Well, the word pestilence literally means a plague, right? In the Greek, literally it means a disease, a plague or a disease. Amen. And that plague or disease is something that is directly caused by an animal an insect, an animal, some kind of wild beast. This is what it really means, a pestilence. Now, so Jesus talks about this is one of the signs of the end. Amen. The beginning of sorrows. This is not the end itself. This is the beginning of the end. We're coming closer to the second coming of the Lord Jesus Christ. Remember, this is in context to the disciples themselves asking the Savior, when will be the sign, hallelujah, of his wonderful coming and of the end of the world? This is the beginning of sorrows. What is sorrow? That which adds pain and turmoil and sadness to the heart of man. This is the beginning of it. These days that we're living now in this coronavirus situation, these are good days, my friend. These are great days. You can still go to the grocery store and buy, groceries, even though sometimes items may not be there like you want. You know, maybe the toilet tissue is gone for a couple of days or whatever, but you can get by. You can get by until it's restocked or whatever. Amen. But there's coming a time where it's going to be so much worse than this. And the Bible gives explicit detail about it. Now, we want to just focus right now on the pestilence. What is it? A plague, a pestilence. Now, who sent this pestilence? How did it come? Was it sent by God? Was it sent by God? The answer is yes. It is sent by God as a judgment to a world that has forgotten him. It is sent by God because of the sin, amen, of this ungodly, perverse world that wants to continue to justify their iniquity, that wants to believe that they can go ahead and promote the sin of homosexuality, two men and two women, and lesbianism and bisexuality and abortion, killing innocent blood by making people think that it's okay to kill a child in the womb. Oh, it's my body, a woman says. I'll do with my body the way I want to. No, no, no. God will judge you, lady. God will judge you. People say, oh, no, in many Christian circles. Oh, no, no, no. God will judge. You know, it's not the woman's fault. What a lie. It is the woman's fault. It's the man's fault. It's everybody's fault who justifies the murder of innocent blood. You think God's going to let the woman go free? Oh, that's okay. I understand. You can kill your child. You deceive. You're deceived from Satan. You believe the lie. God will judge the woman and he will judge the man. He will judge all those who kill innocent blood. Don't be deceived. God has no respecter of persons in this perverse and sinful generation. I take no apology concerning what the Bible says. Amen. Hallelujah. The Bible says the unrighteous shall not inherit the kingdom of God. This coronavirus is a part of the judgment of God. Let me prove that from the Bible. Let me prove that from the Holy Bible itself. Okay, now the Bible says, amen, very clearly, that pestilence all through the scriptures, amen, when it happened to Israel, came directly from the Lord himself because of Israel's sin. Okay, the Bible says in 1 Chronicles chapter 21, verse 14, so the Lord sent pestilence upon Israel, and there fell of Israel 70,000 men. Who sent the pestilence? The Lord, the Bible says, amen, hallelujah. The Bible goes on to say, I could quote scripture after scripture after scripture concerning pestilence. I'll just quote a few other ones. Amen. The Bible says in 2 Samuel chapter 24, verse 15, so the Lord sent a pestilence upon Israel from the morning even to the time appointed, and there died of the people from Dan even to Beersheba, 70,000 men. I mean, we can go on and on and on and on about that, but I want to just quote one other scripture. Amen. Because the Bible talks so many times about God sending pestilence, amen, in the Old Testament. Of course, and of course the Bible talks about here in the New. But I just want to go on. The Bible says in 2 Chronicles chapter 7 and verse 13, the Bible says, if I shut up heaven,
Amen. That there be no rain. Or if I command the locusts to devour the land. Or, listen now, listen to this. Or if I send pestilence among, hallelujah, the people. You hear what the Bible says? And then it goes on to say, verse 14, praise God. I love God and his mercy. God wants to, God's desire is not willing that any should perish. Amen. But all come to repentance. This is why God does these things. He wants you, he wants me, he wants everybody to repent. Now, those who have repented don't need to repent, amen, if we've already turned from our sin. But if we have not, we need to repent and come to Christ. Here's what the Bible says. If my people, which are called by my name, shall humble themselves and pray and seek my face and turn from their wicked ways, then will I hear from heaven and will forgive their sin and will heal their land. Praise God. I thank God that my prime minister, I'm a Canadian citizen. Amen. I'm a Jamaican citizen. I thank God that my prime minister in Jamaica, he cried out to God the other day. I seen it. And he said, Lord, forgive us of our sin. Forgive us of our trespass, Lord Jesus. And that was wonderful to see. And I hope it was sincere. And I hope that they truly mean it. And they're turning to God. Amen. Because of all the sin that is in that country of Jamaica. And not just Jamaica, but every country. Amen. Hardly my country here in Canada as well and every other country. But the reality is that people need to be saved. This is why God is sending this coronavirus to make to wake people up about their sin. Everybody just concerned about making money, concerned about their about their future, their school future, their business, and all these different things. They're just concerned about what they're going to do on their vacation and everything else and what new gadget they can buy. Amen? But they're not concerned about their soul. Satan has effectively made people forget about their eternal soul. And Jesus says, what shall it profit a man if he gain, hallelujah, the whole world and lose his own soul? What shall it profit us? And so now this time that we have right now, whereby we are in self-isolation because of this coronavirus, where we are in a place by we can be reflecting upon our lives, amen, reflecting upon the direction of our life, reflecting upon what's going on, and looking back at these things, now the Spirit of God can, hallelujah, can have a loud voice in the hearts of men and make them realize their desperate need for salvation, their desperate need to get right with God, their desperate need to turn from their sin and be born again by the Spirit of God. God is allowing this point in time, this space in this age of grace at this time for people to acknowledge their desperate need of salvation to go to heaven so that they don't go to hell, so that they can repent of their sin and trust the Lord Jesus Christ as the only personal Lord and Savior. Somebody said on YouTube about some kind of, I seen somebody post something about a governor in the United States talking, I guess giving some kind of Bible study, and somebody mentioned, that's his Christian truth. And I commented, are there many truths? Christian truth? That's his Christian truth? What a bunch of garbage. There is only one truth. Amen. There's not many truths. You can have your own opinion, your own ideology, your own belief system. You are entitled to that. But you're not entitled to have your own truth. There is only one truth. Amen. Either you are in right now the United States of America, or you're in another country. Right now you're in Canada, or you're in another country. You're in China, or you're in Jamaica, or you're in another country. You're in Liberia, or you're in another country. You cannot be, you're in the UK or another. You cannot be in two countries at one time unless you put one foot in one border and another foot on another border. But the reality is you can only be at one place at one time, okay? So the truth of the matter is either you are you or you are somebody else. You know, if 2 + 2 = 5. So you cannot have your own facts or your own truth. Amen. If somebody owes you $1,000 and they give you $1 bill and they say, I believe that $1 bill is actually is $1,000. So that person may believe that their debt is free to you, but you're going to say, well, that's fine. Thanks for giving me that $1. But you still owe me $999 more dollars. Hallelujah. If they owe you $1,000, that's the facts.
And the fact is that the Bible is the Word of God. It's 100% true without any error or contradiction by the facts of history, archaeology, Bible prophecy, and the eyewitness accounts of the Lord Jesus Christ, death, burial, and resurrection. Hallelujah. We're not going to go into all that amazing facts of the Scripture, but the reality is that the Word of God, the Bible, is true. Biblical Christianity is the only truth. Not Hinduism, not Buddhism, not Islam, amen, not Jehovah's Witnesses doctrine, not the Mormon doctrine. Doctrine, but true Bible-based Christianity is the only truth. You listen to what I say, not because I'm saying it, because the facts declare it. Hallelujah. And so, amen, the Bible teaches us that clearly. We can go and discuss that another time, all the facts and evidence concerning that. But we want to go right now talk about this pestilence, amen. So the Bible talks about pestilence, the beginning of sorrows in Matthew's Gospel, chapter 24. And that's what we're living in right now. Amen. The beginning of these sorrows. And so this pestilence has been sent by God. Amen. To judge sin and to wake people up, to bring them unto repentance. That's why God does it. It's an act of mercy. It's an act of mercy to make people, amen, to cry out to him for salvation, to come back to the cross, to acknowledge their sin before God and say, Lord, forgive me. I erred, hallelujah, from the right path. I decided to go my own way. I decided to believe a lie. The Bible says there is a way that seemeth right unto a man, but the end thereof are the ways of death. Don't believe in your own way. Don't even believe in the way of the church. Believe in the Word of God. Believe in what the Bible said, because the church world today has gone astray, most of it. Starting to believe that divorce and remarriage is okay. Starting to believe that being a homosexual is all right. Justifying, amen, so-called same-sex marriage, the sin of same-sex marriage. Justifying, amen, fornication and all kinds of mess. And telling people it's okay to live a life of fornication. God understands. Don't be deceived. Hallelujah. The Bible says the unrighteous shall not inherit the kingdom of God. Be not deceived. Neither fornicators, nor adulterers, nor effeminate, nor abusers of themselves of mankind. That means effeminate, a man being like a woman, a man dressing up in women's clothes and doing, amen, and receiving in himself, amen, that recompense of his error. Amen. Hallelujah. Acting like a woman in the sex act and all kinds of filthiness. And those men committing sodomy and all those kind of mess. Are you hearing when I'm preaching? This is what the Bible said. Well, you hear you're preaching hate. No, sir. I'm not preaching hate. I'm preaching love. Because we don't want the homosexual to go to hell. We don't want the adulterer to go to hell. The fornicator, the liar, the thief. We want everybody to receive the wonderful, pure grace of God. For God, hallelujah, so loved the world that he gave his only begotten son. That whosoever believeth, hallelujah, Lord Jesus, in him should not perish but have everlasting life. That grace is sent toward all men. Christ died for everybody. The preacher that tells you that Christ didn't die for everybody is a liar. Are you hearing what I'm preaching? The preacher that tells you that Jesus did not die for everyone is a liar. Is a liar. He's lying to you. He died for everybody. But that does not mean that everybody is going to heaven. It does not mean that everybody's going to heaven. Everybody has to repent and receive that salvation in order to go to heaven. You got to receive the Lord Jesus Christ. Except you repent, you shall all likewise perish. Amen? All likewise perish. Let me just prove why the Bible says he died for everybody. Because some those in this Calvinistic doctrine, this false teaching, believe in this Calvinistic false teaching, believe that Christ only died for a few. He did not die just for the elect. It's deception. But only those who are elect can receive. Only those who come to Christ, who become a part of the elect, will receive salvation, obviously. But here's what the Bible says, amen? In 1 John chapter number 2, verse 1 says, my little children, these things write I unto you that ye sin not. And if any man sin, we have an advocate with the Father, Jesus Christ the righteous. And he's the propitiation for our sins, and not for ours only, but also for the sins of the whole world. Amen. He said he's not only died for our sins, but for the sins of the whole world. Amen. He's the propitiation for our sins. He's the one who took away the wrath of God. Amen. Because of our sin. Amen. And not for ours only, but for the sins of the whole world. But now we have to receive him to be saved. We got to turn from our sin to be saved. We got to acknowledge our transgression before God to be made right with him. But as we mentioned, amen, and you can do that, praise God, you can be saved. You don't have to be lost.
You can be right, made right with the true and living God. Amen. Praise God. That's the good news today. You can be saved by the grace of God. But this pestilence that the Bible talks about is going to get worse. As we mentioned, the beginning of sorrows, Jesus said. If we turn to, amen, the book of Revelation just for a moment, then we're going to look at the book of Revelation as we get ready to close, amen, this brief podcast. The Bible talks about in the book of Revelation, we're going to go down to Revelation chapter number 6. Amen. And this is when the Lord Jesus Christ opens up the seven seals of God's wrath. Now, of course, before this judgment comes, okay, upon the earth, we have 21 judgments of God's wrath being poured on the earth, seven seals that are opened, seven trumpets that are blown, and seven vials of God's wrath poured upon the earth. We're not going to go into all of those in detail at this time. Maybe some other time, God willing, we may do that. But we want to just talk concerning about the issue of pestilence as recorded in Revelation chapter 6. Now, it doesn't use the word pestilence here in the King James. It uses the word, amen, another word. And that word that is used, it is the word in verse 8, wild beasts, amen, okay, and with the beasts of the earth. Now, it says beasts of the earth, amen. And so that is in direct, amen, relation to pestilence, amen. And so this is what it means, okay? The wild beasts of the earth, that's what it means, a dangerous animal, a venomous animal, a beast. So it's referring to the wild beast. Now, if you look at these diseases, okay, this is amazing how the Bible is so accurate to the exactly, because it has to be. It's the word of God. It has no error. It has no mistakes. It has no contradictions. It's 100% pure. It is the word of God. Jesus says, thy word is truth in John chapter 17, hallelujah, verse number 17. Thy word is truth, which means it has no error, contradictions, and so forth. Now, the word dangerous animal here in Revelation chapter number 6 and verse 8, amen, is so powerful, so accurate. Because if you look at these diseases or these pestilences that we're receiving today, or right now, in regards to the coronavirus in particular, it is understood, and the previous viruses, such as H1N1, SARS, or known as the severe acute respiratory syndrome, which is, of course, another disease that attacks the lungs. And so where did these things come from? Where did they originate from? They originated from the wild beasts, from the beasts of the earth, from bats, amen, for H1N1, from the pigs, the swine flu, and all these different things. Are you here with, you know, the avian flu, amen, the West Nile virus, from the mosquitoes. All these things are in relation, amen, directly to the wild beasts. This is what the Bible says. The pestilences relate to the wild beasts that come from the animals, amen, and that are contracted to humans, just like Ebola, amen. They believe it, you know, possibly came from bats and or from chimpanzees or whatever, and the humans contracted it and now passed from human to human. And so all these different things came from the wild beasts of the earth, just like the Bible says. And so when the Lord opens up this seal, amen, and this pale horse rides in Revelation chapter number 6, now you have to understand at this time, the rapture has occurred already. Now, the Bible teaches that the rapture will occur before, listen to this now, before, not in the middle, not at the end of the tribulation, not after the sixth seal is opened, but before, amen, the day of the Lord, before the revealing of the Antichrist, as the Bible mentions this in 1 Thessalonians chapter number 2, hallelujah, and verse number 3, that day shall not come except there be a falling away first. Now, when it says that day shall not come, it's referring to the day of the Lord, the day of God's wrath. That day shall not come except there come a falling away first, and that man of sin be revealed, the sin of perdition. Now, the man of sin is revealed, amen? He's revealed after the rapture, after, amen, he who not letteth will let until he be taken out of the way. And we know this 100%, because the Bible says in 1 Thessalonians chapter 4, amen, talking about the Lord coming back for his church, and so shall we ever be with the Lord. We shall be caught up. The dead in Christ shall rise first, then we which are alive and remain shall be caught up, hallelujah, to meet the Lord in the air. Glory to God. And so, hallelujah, Lord Jesus, shall, glory be to God, we ever be with the Lord, those who are truly saved and born again and are in Christ. And then after that, 1 Thessalonians chapter 5 teaches us that the day of the Lord will come as a thief in the night. Powerful.
Why? Because the people of God are gone. We are not subject to wrath. 1 Thessalonians chapter 5 and verse number 10, but to obtain salvation. We are not subject to wrath. The child of God is not subject to the day of God's wrath, the day of God's judgment. Amen. Through the six, the seven seals, the seven trumpets, the seven vials of God's wrath, they're taken up to be with the Lord. Amen. And so shall they ever be with the Lord. Then they come back with Christ, Revelation chapter 19, to rule and reign with him. Now, we're not going to go into all of those wonderful details, but the reality is that the beasts of the earth directly relates to these plagues, this situation that we're in right now. This coronavirus, amen, according to the, just reading an article from the BBC, and it was dated March the 26th, 2020. So just, just a couple of days ago. And this coronavirus, they believe, came from wildlife in the consumption of wildlife in China. The consumption of wildlife in China, you know. And so, you know, they believe it was contracted from these wild animals. Listen now, listen very carefully. Because people think that the Bible is fake. The Bible is, listen, the Bible is the Word of God. And every single teaching from the Word of God and prophecy, prophetic utterance, hallelujah, has come to pass and will come to pass to the exact detail. To the exact detail. And so when the Bible says that in Revelation chapter number 6, amen, I'm going to read the whole verse. It says, and I looked, and behold, a pale horse, and his name that sat on him was death, and hell followed with him. And power was given unto them over the fourth part of the earth to kill with sword, and with hunger, and with death, and with the beasts of the earth. Now the Bible says the fourth part of the earth, amen, was killed by the sword, with hunger, with death, and the beasts of the earth. Amen. A fourth part of the earth. If you understand that the earth right now is over 7 billion people right now on the earth, right now. And a fourth part of that, amen, is you're looking at, a fourth part of that is basically 2 billion people dead. Over 2 billion people dead. Dead as a result of this. You see, so it's very serious. What's going to happen in the future? There will be social isolating. Well, distancing won't help. Quarantining won't really help. Finding some kind of vaccine won't help. The ventilators, as much as you need to receive, I know the governor of New York, Andrew Cuomo, is asking for thousands of ventilators. They're doing the best they can, but they can't get enough. You know, but it won't help at this time. So all these measures that the world tries to do won't help when God's wrath and judgment is poured upon this earth. It won't help. The only thing that can help is the blood of Jesus Christ. But what you need to get right with God, because listen, amen, you can save your life. You can get healed from SARS. You can recover from SARS or from the H1N1, from the coronavirus or whatever virus that may come, amen, in the future, because SARS was a type of a coronavirus, amen. So we've had a coronavirus in the past, and we have one today and now, the COVID-19. But whatever may come in the future, you may have that and recover for a time. But if you die in your sin, it is a worse condition than being quarantined for just 14 days. You will be quarantined in the lake of fire forever without Christ. Amen? You'll be in that lake of fire where there's no escape, where the worm will never die, where the fire will never be quenched. You will be there for all eternity. There will be no escape. There will be no looking out the window, amen, even though some people are quarantined right now, amen. My grandfather came down from Jamaica, and he had to be quarantined because he came back to Canada here. He's quarantined for 14 days. But listen, I told him, look, it's not so bad, because you can first of all come out after 13 days now, after 14 days being in there, amen, hallelujah. But when you're in hell, when someone's in hell, they can't come out. They're there forever, and they're forever and forever and forever. It never comes to an end. The Cuban mind can't even understand it, but this is a clear teaching of the Bible, and this is why you need to come to Christ. You need to come to the Lord Jesus Christ, the biblical Christ of the Bible, and repent of your sin and receive him by faith to be your Lord and Savior, and say, Lord Jesus, forgive me of my iniquity, forgive me of my rebellion, forgive me of my own way of sin and unrighteousness, for lying, for stealing, for looking up pornography, amen, for masturbation, for adultery, fornication, homosexuality, amen, all these things, amen, my drinking, my smoking,
my lottery ticket playing, my casino playing, amen. My looking at the horoscopes, listening to ungodly, perverse music of this world, amen. Loving ungodly movies, all the sin. Lord, forgive me. Wash me with your precious blood. And come into my heart for all my unforgiveness and all my hatred. Lord God, come into my heart, Lord Jesus, and forgive me of my sin. And make me a child of God. Make me a born-again Christian. I receive you as my Savior. He will do so. Hallelujah. Amen. The Bible says that we confess our sins, he's faithful and just to forgive us, praise God, of our sin. Hallelujah. And to cleanse us from all unrighteousness. Hallelujah. Glory to God. You can be saved. Doesn't matter what sin you've done, my friend, in the past. You may think it's horrible. How could God ever forgive me? God will forgive you. Amen. All manner of sins, the Bible says, the man is done, God, Christ will forgive you. No matter what it is. Only one sin that will never be forgiven, that's a blasphemy of the Holy Ghost. When you die in your sin, you're gone to hell. That can't be forgiven. You sealed your fate forever. You're in hell forever. But now that you're alive and can breathe, you can be saved. The Lord will forgive you. It doesn't matter if man doesn't forgive you. It doesn't matter if the whole society does not forgive you, will never forgive you. It doesn't matter what you did, how horrible of a sin that you've done. Whether it's one of the most horrible sins that could ever be done is to molest a child, amen, and kill it, and to do all those things, even as horrific and wicked and abominable and sinful and disgusting as that is, Christ will forgive you. If you come unto him, amen, and genuine repentance, not just a little word, and then you go back into your sin, but you say, God, I turn from my sin. If you're a prostitute, if you're a drug addict, if you're a thief, a murderer, amen, whatever it is, a pimp or whatever, a homosexual, transgender, amen, I don't care, whatever sin you're in, fornicate, whatever sin you've done, Christ will forgive you. It doesn't justify your sin. It doesn't make it right. It doesn't make it, sin will never be right. That's why you got to repent of it. But Christ will forgive you. That's why the Bible says, for God so loved the world that he gave his only begotten son, that whosoever believeth in him, amen, should not perish but have everlasting life. Don't believe the lie of society that tells you these things are not sin, that tells you that being a homosexual is not sin. It is a sin. It's an abomination in the sight of God. It will lead to hell. I didn't teach that. The Bible teaches that. In 1 Corinthians chapter 6, verses 9 through 11, amen, the unrighteous should not inherit the kingdom of God. All throughout the scripture teaches this. Amen. Romans 1 and so forth. Fornicators, adulterers, homosexual, whatever the case, you will not make, if you're an idol worshiper, worship Shiva, worship Ganesh, turn from your idol worship, turn from your false religion, come to Christ, turn from your Islam, turn from your Hinduism, your Buddhism, whatever sin it is, you come to Christ and serve the true and living God. God loves you. Christ wants to save you, but you can be saved. The whole world needs to hear this message because it's the message of good news. Hallelujah. Amen. Good news. Praise God. Peace, hallelujah, the Bible says, is peace toward all men, peace toward all men, hallelujah. That people can make peace with God through Christ and be saved by the grace of God. If you do not know the Lord Jesus Christ, my friend, no matter who you are, or you're black, white, red, or yellow, whatever country you're from, China, India, Japan, Jamaica, the United Kingdom, the United States, Canada, amen, Liberia, Ghana, Nigeria, hallelujah, France, Spain, Italy, praise God, Brazil, amen. Argentina, Mexico, we can go on and on. Trinidad and Tobago, Guyana, amen. Cuba, praise God. Haiti, amen. Dominican Republic, whatever country you are from. India, it doesn't matter where you're from. You can be saved. Hallelujah. South Africa, amen. Israel, hallelujah. From Jordan, I just feel to mention this, for some reason, to mention countries. And for some reason, I feel my spirit. Amen. No matter what country you're from. Hallelujah. From Myanmar. Amen. Hallelujah. From Saudi Arabia. From North Korea. South Korea. Hallelujah. Amen. Laos. Hallelujah. From Thailand. Amen. Hallelujah. Praise God. It doesn't matter what country you are from. You can be delivered. You can be set free. You can know the Lord Jesus Christ of Nazareth. Hallelujah. And the gospel of the kingdom shall be preached into all the world. Amen. Then shall the end come. You need to understand Jesus is coming. Jesus is coming. And it's not going to be Buddha or Muhammad or Krishna or Confucius. It's going to be the Lord Jesus Christ who died on the cross for our sin, rose again from the dead, went to heaven. Amen. It's coming again with those same nail piercings in his hand and the piercing in his side. You need to trust in the biblical Christ found in the Holy Bible. Amen. Not found in Quran, not found in the bag of, not found in some other Book of Mormon or some false Christ, but found the one found in the Holy Scriptures, and repent of your sin and be saved by the grace of God, and he will save you
and he will give you everlasting life and forgive you of all your sins, of all your transgressions, and give you, amen, a new name. Hallelujah. Written down in glory. Praise God. If you want to know the Lord Jesus Christ right now, you can just pray this prayer with me. A prayer itself cannot save you, but if you sincerely mean that prayer and truly repent, the Lord will save you, because the Bible says, for whosoever, hallelujah, in Romans chapter 10, amen, it says, verse 13, for whosoever shall call on the name of the Lord shall be saved. Who's the Lord? The Lord Jesus Christ. You can ask him into your heart right now and be saved. Repent and be saved. Amen. Just pray this prayer with me and mean it from your heart. Lord Jesus, thank you for dying on the cross for my sin. Thank you for shedding your blood on the cross for me and rising again from the dead according to the word of God. Lord Jesus, come into my heart and be my Lord and my Savior. I turn away from my sin. I turn away from all my transgressions, all my ways of unrighteousness, all my desires, all the direction of sin that I've been going on, Lord. I'm wrong. You're right, Lord Jesus. Come in my heart and save me and help me to live for you all the days of my life. And by the help of the precious Holy Ghost, I will live for you, serve you, and walk with you in these last days of deception. You're coming, Jesus. And help me to serve you no matter what comes my way, no matter what persecution, no matter if my family rejects me or if people accept me. Help me to be found faithful serving you. And I thank you for dying on the cross for me and saving me. I pray all these things in Jesus' name. Amen. Amen. Praise the Lord. If you pray that prayer, amen, we'd like to send you a free booklet, What It Means to Be Born Again, absolutely free. Praise God. You can just email us on our website, internationaldeliveranceministries.org. 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We're going to work on an online version of it. We could just view it online and print it off online if you'd like to. Amen. That will encourage you to live the Christian life and enable you in your new walk with the Lord Jesus Christ. Praise God. That's all that matters right now, to know the Lord and be saved. God bless you. We love you. We're praying for you. Continue to, amen, to go on our website, amen, and go on our YouTube videos and be encouraged and tell others to listen to them and be encouraged by the word of God. We're praying for you. We love you. God bless.

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Amen. Praise the Lord. Amen. God is good. Hallelujah. Amen. We give God thanks for all that he's done and all that he will continue to do. Praise God. Amen. God is good. Amen. Blessed be the mighty name of the Lord Jesus Christ. Amen. Amen. Hallelujah. If you have your Bibles with you, amen, turn with me to 1 John chapter number 5. Amen. 1 John chapter number 5. And of course, we are reading from the King James Version of the Bible. Amen. Amen. God is good. 1 John chapter number 5. Hallelujah. Amen. We're only going to read the last few verses, amen, of this particular chapter. Amen. As the Lord has been dealing with in my heart about this, amen, issue, amen, concerning the true God. So we're going to read down from, amen, verse number 19 to 21. Amen. Praise God. Father, we pray you just touch our hearts and we hear from the word of God. Help us to be doers of this wonderful word of life, not hear us only deceiving our own self. Lord, we give you thanks and praise in Jesus' name. And everybody said, amen. Praise God. Amen. Hallelujah. 1 John chapter number 5, and we go down to verse number 19. Amen. And we know that we are of God, and the whole world lieth in wickedness. And we know that the Son of God has come and hath given us an understanding that we may know him that is true, and we are in him that is true, even in his Son, Jesus Christ. Hallelujah. Amen. This is the true God and eternal life. Little children, keep yourselves from idols. Amen. Praise God. Amen. Amen. I love that. Little children. Amen. I love it. Keep yourselves, hallelujah, from idols. Oh, glory be to God. Amen. Amen. The Apostle John, amen, here is talking concerning, amen, the true God is an eternal life. That true God is the Lord Jesus Christ, amen. He is the true God and eternal life. And we want to understand, amen, the difference between rejecting the true and living God and accepting a false God. So many of them in this world, right? And people claiming to worship God and to worship the true God and to worship, you know, what they think is right, but yet they're worshiping a false God. They're worshiping idols, and that will ultimately lead them to the Antichrist. It's going to ultimately lead them to the Antichrist. So the understanding of who is the true God, amen, who is the true God? Well, God Almighty, amen, revealed himself to Abraham. And God told Abraham that he was the one and true God. In the time of Abraham, they were worshiping many gods. Amen. If we go further back, though, we go back to Adam and Eve. They weren't worshiping many gods. They were worshiping only the one true God.

God. Amen. They didn't know anything else but the only one true God. Amen. That's all they knew. Hallelujah. And they worshiped him. People say, oh, well, my culture doesn't accept that. It doesn't matter what your culture accepts. Amen. Hallelujah. It doesn't matter what the Bible says. I remember my father, when my wife and I were about to get married. Amen. And my background is Jamaican. So my dad said, you know, my dad says, so Jamaican, you know, you in the Jamaican culture, we have alcohol at the wedding and dancing. I said, Dad, I'm not going to have any alcohol and no dancing at the wedding. What? I said, no. I said, amen. That's not according to the word of God. Amen. Hallelujah, somebody. So if your culture goes contrary to what the Bible says, it's no longer culture. It's sin. Amen. Nothing wrong with people's culture in regards to their language, with regards to, amen, some of the clothing they may wear, for so long as it's not attached to, amen, some kind of worship of a false god. And, you know, nothing wrong with the language they speak, amen. Those things are good. Nothing wrong with that, amen. But when it comes to violating what the Bible says, it's sin. Oh, my culture, oh, we go to the witch doctor. Well, the Bible says amen, that if we go and consult, amen, anybody who has a familiar spirit, God's anger and wrath is upon us, according to Deuteronomy chapter 18. According to Galatians chapter 5, the unrighteous shall not inherit the kingdom of God. It talks about the works of the flesh, which are these, amen, which is, of course, sorcery, witchcraft, amen. They that do which those things shall not inherit the kingdom of God. I remember we were talking the other day, my family were talking about, you know, about somebody that my daughter knew who was doing some Dungeons and Dragons. Just this wasn't even too long ago. Somebody around her age at the time. And you know, of course, she wasn't supportive of it. But the gentleman was. And it brought me back to a time when I was just, a child. Well, I was around 8 years old, 1982. Just shows you how old am I now, right? But in 1982 is when Dungeons and Dragons came up. And I remember all the kids at school, grade 2. Oh, Dungeons and Dragons, come over to my house. So I went over to my friend, and he's doing this Dungeons and Dragons. I said, I can't make anything out of this thing. What is it? And you got to do all this role play, but it's witchcraft. Amen? It's witchcraft. I didn't know much about it. I was only 8 years old, but it was witchcraft, right? And people are doing these kind of things today, think it's okay, amen, or, well, you know, it's nothing wrong with that, and then they're exposed to all these false deities, amen, these false gods from other planets, and these demon spirits working in these young children's minds, opening their hearts up, amen, to false religions and a false god from a young child, right? That's what the devil does, amen, to deceive, to all these video games, amen. I remember, as a child in the 80s, I remember all these video games, amen, and all these cartoons, He-Man and all this kind of garbage. I remember all that stuff and all the powers that they would have, amen, right? And then, you know, other cartoons about, you know, Greek mythology, right? And all the different gods and opening children's hearts and minds up to seducing spirits and doctrines of devils. And the Bible says, amen, the understanding of false gods, amen, is not new. It's happened, amen, way back at the time, amen, when Adam and Eve ate the fruit, amen. From that time, sin came into mankind, and as a result, man started to what? Worship self. Worship self. So you've got to realize, so people ask, who is the true God and what is a false God? We're going to just describe what happens when people, amen, go to the point of they start to reject the true and the living God. Turn me to Romans chapter 1. Amen. Romans chapter 1 for a moment here. Amen. Romans chapter 1 describes to us what happens to humanity, to mankind, when they reject the true and the living God, when they reject the obvious, and they worship a false idol. The Bible says here, Romans chapter 1, go to verse 18. For the wrath of God is revealed from heaven against all ungodliness and unrighteousness of men who hold the truth in unrighteousness, because that which may be known of God is manifest in them, for God has showed it unto them. For the invisible things of him that from the creation of the world are clearly seen, being understood by the things which are made, that are made, even his eternal power and Godhead, so that they are without excuse. Who they? Who's they? The whole world. Amen, somebody. I talked to a gentleman the other day.
He said to me, oh, he's from China. He said, I don't believe that there's a God. I said, no. He said, no, I don't believe there's a God. I said, do you mind me asking you a question? He said, yes. I said, how do you know there's no God? Nobody can answer that question. You go, how do you, people always go, how do you know that there is a God? And I love that. I said, I'll show you, amen. You see that tree, amen? Well, nobody, you see that tree? What if I told you nobody made it? I mean, what are you talking about? Of course somebody had to make it, right? Or what about that building? What about the Empire State Building or the CN Tower? Nobody made that, right? Are you crazy? They'd say you're crazy, right? Or maybe this watch. Somebody had to make it. If there's something maker, there must be. If something made, there must be a maker. If there's something created, there must be a creator. If there's design, there must be a designer. And the creator, the maker, the designer is God. Amen, somebody. Common sense. Oh, I never seen God. He said, did you ever see God? I said, did you ever see Julius Caesar? Did you ever see your great, great, great, great, great, great, great, great, great, great, great, great, great, great, great, great, great, great, great, great, great, great, great grandfather? No. But obviously, because of the fact that you're alive, you have one. Amen? The Bible says, in the beginning, God created the heavens and the earth. Amen, somebody. Hallelujah. And the difference between the God of the Bible, the true God, amen, and the false gods of this perverse world is that he is the creator. He's separate from his creation. We're going to see this in a minute as we read in the Bible here. The Bible says that without excuse, just by the fact of creation. Right? You know that there's a God. Oh, I don't believe there's a God. That's so ridiculous. That's what the Bible says. The fool hath what? Said in his heart, there is no God. He doesn't even have to say it with his mouth. The Bible says he's just got to say it with his heart. Amen? You just got to think about there's no God. You're a fool. Why? Imagine Cadillac. It was made by General Motors. Imagine that if the Cadillac could speak and he says, there is no General Motors. There is no General Motors. You burst out laughing, right? What are you talking about? Well, that's how ridiculous it is when a human being says there is no God. The most utter, that's why the Bible doesn't give any great argument about the existence of God. It just makes this statement here. It's obvious, huh? It's ridiculous. There is no God. What a ridiculous statement, huh? It's the most fallacious argument the world has ever known. Messed up. If we were a few inches away from the sun, we would freeze to death. If we were a few inches closer to the sun, the earth I'm talking, we would burn up. Hallelujah. Huh? How can anybody think or say that there is no God? How? The fool has said in his heart there is no God. Now the Bible goes on to say this. Verse 21 of Romans 1. Because that when they knew God, they glorified him not as God, neither were thankful, but became vain in their imaginations, and their foolish heart was darkened. That's what it says here. They didn't glorify him as God. What? Neither were thankful. They became unthankful to God. Instead of giving God thanks, if you want to start backsliding, start mumbling and complaining. Amen? Start being unthankful for what you got. That's the devil trying to make you backslide. Amen? You start giving thanks to God for the little bit that you got. Amen? Hallelujah. Somebody's, all I got is 50 cents in my pocket. Well, it's better than 25 cents. Amen? All I got is two slices of bread here. Well, thank God you have something to eat. Amen, somebody? It may not be enough, but give God thanks. Amen? Look at, amen, the time when all they have. Amen? Hallelujah. With the five loaves and the two fish. Hallelujah. What did the Savior do? Hallelujah. Praise God. Thank you, Jesus. Amen? He broke the bread, gave, amen. Hallelujah. Distributed the fish. It was enough to feed everybody. There was leftovers. What did God do with the leftovers? He didn't get rid of it. No, he packed it up. Amen? That convicted me one day. I started getting rid of my stuff. So, well, Lord, I better start eating this thing. And then give thanks. I mean, if something's spoiled, obviously we got to throw it out. We can't eat something that's mold over it. Amen? But we should give God thanks for what we have. Amen? And so the bottom line is that their foolish heart was darkened. Amen? And the Bible says they did not glorify him as God. They did not glorify him as a creator anymore. They gave him no respect. When you don't respect anybody, amen, somebody, you don't want to thank them. You don't want to be kind to them. You don't want to be, you're not going to show them any kind of respect when you don't care about that person. That's what happened here. They began to do, the foolish heart became darkened. And what does the Bible say here?
They became vain in their imaginations. They became vain in their thoughts. Amen. Their perversions. And their foolish heart was darkened. They became vain and said, I don't want to follow God. I don't want to listen to God. I don't want to do what God tells me to do. I'm going to do what I want to do and live the way I want to live. What happens? A foolish heart becomes what? Darkened. Darkened with sin. Darkened with abomination. Darkened with the lust of our flesh. Amen? And turning away from the one and only true God, we don't want to thank him. We don't want to live for him. We don't want to do what he tells us to do. We become darkened, the Bible says. The Holy Ghost, so the Apostle Paul indicates to us here. Amen? The Bible says, verse 22, professing themselves to be wise, they became what? Fools. Oh, I know everything about how the universe works. I know everything about that. And I'm so smart that I say there's no God. When there's a little child that knows the Lord, 5 years old, amen? The Bible says the fear of the Lord is the beginning of wisdom, amen? That little five-year-old child knows more than the ancients, knows more than those in university. Why? Because they know the true and the living God, amen, somebody. These people who are educated, nothing wrong with having knowledge, but they don't even have, the Bible says the fear of the Lord is the beginning of wisdom. Well, if you don't even have the fear of the Lord, you have not even begun wisdom, amen, somebody? Jesus says, thou hast hid these things from the wise and the prudent and has revealed them unto who? Babes. Amen? Imagine that. Imagine that. The Pharisees, all these scholars, didn't even understand who God was. Didn't even have an inclination because they were full of pride. Yeah? We're going to get to that in a moment. Amen? We want to talk about these idols. Amen. And these false gods. Here it is now. The Bible says, amen. Professing themselves to be wise, they became fools and changed the glory of the uncorruptible God, into an image made like to corruptible man and to birds and to four-footed beasts and creeping things. The Bible says, now what does man do when he becomes vain in his imaginations? When his foolish heart becomes darkened, he starts to worship what? Himself and the creation around him. Idol worship. What is the essence of idol worship? It's the worship of me. Why? Because I create my own idol, right? I start to create my own idol. Like, you know, I set it up. I set up the idol. Man sets up his idol, right? Like this. Sets it up. He makes it with his own hands. Forms and fashions it the way he wants it to look, with gold and silver. Amen? And wood or whatever, he fashions the idol. And now he commands everybody to worship the idol that he made, that they make with their hands, four-footed beasts, birds, the golden calf in the time of Israel, amen? And all these different things, the time of Nebuchadnezzar, amen? The image that he set up until Shadrach, Meshach, and Abednego to worship the image which I've set up. Worship it, Shadrach, Meshach, and Abednego. The idol that man sets up. The Bible says they changed the glory of the incorruptible God into an image made like to corruptible man and birds, four-footed beasts, creeping things. The Bible says, wherefore God also gave them up to uncleanness through the lust of their own hearts to dishonor their own bodies between themselves. Listen to what it says here, verse 25. Who changed the truth of God into a lie and worshiped and served the creature more than the creator who is blessed forever? Amen. What do? They set up this idol that they make with their own hands. And they start to worship the creature more than the creator. Amen, somebody? No longer am I going to worship God. No, I'm going to worship my God. I'm going to worship the way I want to worship. I'm going to do what I want to do. Amen? And then what I'll tell everybody is that the true God and all the other false gods are equal. What a lie. What a lie. You go ahead and tell that, amen, somebody, to Moses. When God, amen, revealed himself to Moses, amen, in the burning bush. Hallelujah. He said, what shall I tell Israel that who you are? He said, tell Israel, I am that I am. You know what that means? I am the all-existing one. Amen. I am. There's nobody else other than me. Hallelujah. That's what he told Moses. Amen. Who am I going to tell? Praise God. And then when you got Jannes and Jambres, amen, the New Testament tells us their names. Jannes and Jambres, the magicians that try to, imitate the works of God.
by turning the water into blood and all those different things, right? By doing all the different things that they wanted to do. They throw down their staff. Moses throws down his staff, amen? And Moses' staff, amen, destroys their staffs, right? Their snakes or whatever you want to call it, right? When the staff manifested as a snake. The bottom line is, I'm just going to say that the true God showed himself to be the only true God, amen? Ra, which is the Egyptian god, could not stand up to the God of Israel, amen, somebody? Couldn't stand up. And so what happened to Ra? Came to nothing. Amen? When God killed all the firstborn of Egypt, what could Ra do? Ra couldn't stop it. Amen? When all of Pharaoh's army came after the children of Israel, amen? And they were stopped there by the Red Sea, couldn't go anywhere. What did God do? He opens up the Red Sea. Amen? And they walk on the Red Sea as dry land. Amen? The true God. And now they saw all these miracles of God. What did they do when the man of God, Moses, went up to the mountain? Amen. They said, oh, he's gone for a long time. Let's get all the gold. Amen. And let's go burn it up. And let's go make an idol. A golden calf. Amen. Let's bow down to it. They knew this. They seen these kind of things in Egypt. They seen the works of God, but they said, no, we're going to go back to four-footed beasts. Creeping thing. When the man of God came down from the mountain, Moses, what did he do with the Ten Commandments? Amen? He took him and he smashed the Ten Commandments. He said, why would he do that? Because God didn't get mad at him. Why not? Because the people broke them. What did Moses do? The Bible says he broke the idol, he crushed it to powder, and he made the children of Israel drink of it. How could he do that? Because he knows the true God. Amen, somebody? He wanted to show them the same. He said, who is on the Lord's side, let him come unto me. Amen? Those that came unto him were saved. Those that didn't were killed. Amen? We're talking about the true God here. As opposed to idols. Amen? What do you got now? You got Elijah, the prophet. Amen? The prophets of Baal. Amen? Hallelujah. Turn me to 1 Kings. Amen? Chapter number 21, I believe it is. Amen. Just one moment there. We're going to just look at this briefly. Because, see, the worship of these false gods, amen, and we're going to get to the connection of this in a moment, but the worship of these false gods leads to the Antichrist. 1 Kings, amen. You might be getting there before me, amen. Praise God, I'm getting there. Amen. And we go to, actually, it's chapter number 18. I do apologize about that. Amen. Chapter 18. Amen. The Bible says here in 1 Kings chapter 18, verse 21, and Elijah came unto all the people and said, how long halt ye between two opinions? If the Lord be God, follow him. But if Baal, then follow him. And the people answered him not a word. Then said Elijah unto the people, I only remain a prophet of the Lord, but Baal's prophets are 450 men. Let them therefore give us two bullocks, and let them choose one bullock for themselves, and cut it in pieces, and lay it on wood, and put no fire under. And I will dress the other bullock, and lay it on wood, and put no fire under, and call ye on the name of your gods, and I will call on the name of the Lord God, and the Lord and the God that answered by fire, let him be God. And all the people answered and said, it is well spoken. And Elijah said unto the prophets of Baal, choose you one bullock for yourselves, and dress it first, for ye are many, and call on the name of your gods, and put no fire under. Amen. And they went and they took the bullock which was on given them, and they dressed it and called on the name of Baal from morning hot even unto noon, saying, O Baal, hear us. But there was no voice, nor any that answered. And they leaped upon the altar which was made. They leaped upon the altar which was made. They jumped up on the altar which was made. Right? Calling on the God, their false God. Calling on their false God.
Right? Come on. Oh, yeah. Come, wake up, Bill. Wake up, Bill. Come on. Come on, Bill. Come on, Bill. You can do it. You can do it. You can do it. Right? I'm only doing what the man of God is going to do here. Amen. He's going to mock them. That's what I'm doing. Amen. Hallelujah, somebody. You believe? Amen. Praise God. And Elijah said unto the prophets of Baal, choose you one bullock for yourselves. Amen. And so we understand that they keep calling. Amen. The Bible said, verse 26, from morning even unto noon. O Baal, hear us. But there was no voice, nor any that answered. And they leaped upon the altar which was made. You now see what Elijah says in verse 27. And it came to pass at noon that Elijah mocked them. Praise God, man of God. Hallelujah, somebody. And said, cry aloud. Amen? He's mocking them. Come on, cry some more, guys. Come on, what's wrong with you? Cry louder. Cry louder to Baal. That's what Elijah's saying. Cry, he's mocking them. Cry aloud, for he is a god. Either he's talking. Maybe he's talking to somebody. Hey, you know, prophets of Baal, maybe he's having a discussion. Maybe on the way, on the road to Damascus, he stopped to have a coffee with somebody. He's mocking them. Come on, amen. He's, oh, he didn't stop there. Oh, maybe he's pursuing, huh? Maybe he got tied down. He's pursuing. Oh, he's in a journey. Maybe he's on a journey. He's packed up to go somewhere to see his family. Who knows? Or peradventure, maybe he's falling asleep. Maybe he needs some beauty sleep. You gotta wake him up. Cry louder. Come on, you gotta cry louder. Come on, come on, come on, come on. Come on. He's mocking them. And must be awaked. Come on. The man of God waited from morning to noon. We're not done yet. Here's verse 27. And they cried aloud and cut themselves after their manner with knives and lancets till the blood gushed out upon them. Now the cutting of blood's coming out. It's looking nasty and gory. And it came to pass. And when midday was past, and they prophesied unto the time of the evening sacrifice. You got to understand that they were crying out from morning to noon. From noon, amen, to the evening sacrifice. Hours and hours and hours and hours and hours. Calling upon Baal, the false god, amen? Now, the man of God, amen, hallelujah, the Bible says here, and they prophesied until the time of the evening, to the time of the offering of the evening sacrifice, when there was neither voice, nor any to answer, nor any that regarded. Not a whisper, not a word. Verse 30, I love it. And Elijah said unto all the people, come near unto me. Ooh, glory be to God, somebody. Woo! Hallelujah. Hallelujah. And Elijah said unto all the people, come near unto me. And all the people came near unto him, and he prepared the altar of the Lord. Amen. That was broken down. And Elijah took 12 stones according to the number of the tribes of the sons of Jacob, unto whom the word of the Lord came, saying, Israel shall be thy name. And with the stones, he built an altar in the name of Jehovah God, the Lord. Amen. And he made a trench above the altar as great as would contain 2 measures of seed. And he put the wood in order and cut the bullock in pieces and laid them on the wood and said, fill 4 barrels with water and pour it on the burnt sacrifice and on the wood. And he said, and they did that, right? And he said, do it the second time. Boy, the thing's saturated with water. And they did it the second time. And he said, do it the third time. Hallelujah. And they did it the third time. Hallelujah, somebody. And it came to pass at the time of the offering of the evening sacrifice. But Elijah the prophet, amen, came near and said, Lord God of Abraham, Isaac and of Israel, let it be known this day that thou art God in Israel, and that I am thy servant, and that I have done all these things at thy word. Hear me, O Lord, hear me, that this people may know that thou art the Lord God, and that thou hast turned their heart back again. Then the fire of the Lord fell and consumed the burnt sacrifice and the wood and the stones and licked up the water that was in the trench. And when all the people saw it, they fell on their faces. Amen. Hallelujah. It's right. Amen. Somebody shout and praise God. Amen. Hallelujah. They fell on their faces, the Bible says. Amen. That's what they did.
Hallelujah. Before God, amen, they were deceived. But thank God there was still somebody that was standing in the gap, amen. He said, I'm the only one left. Even though there were 7,000 didn't bow down the bell, he said, no, I know who God is. I know who God is. I serve the true and living God, amen. And they said, the Lord, he is God. He is the God. The Lord, he is the God. Not Baal. Not Chemosh. Not hallelujah, not Shiva, amen, not Ganush, hallelujah, somebody, amen, hallelujah, some not Allah, amen, but the God of Abraham, the God of Isaac, the God of Jacob, he is the true and the living God, hallelujah, the Lord Jesus Christ, he's the true God in eternal life. Little children, keep yourselves from idols, amen. Now they go and they bow their face before God and say, he is the true and living God, the Lord, he is the Lord, he is the God, amen. And Elijah said unto them, take the prophets of Baal, let not one of them escape. And they took them, and Elijah brought them down to the brook Kishon and slew them there. Imagine that. The Lord, he is God. Amen? We're not serving a false God here. We're serving the true and the living God. Amen? Over and over again. Throughout history, we've seen this. Amen? God showing up to be the one and true and only true God. Amen? I'm not going to go into all the details of the rest of every incident that's ever happened in the Bible, but it's all of it's amazing. Amen? But the reality is, we're serving the one and only true God that got to get into your spirit. Amen? This is not a God of wood and stone that can't hear. Amen? Now we go, amen, to the book of Daniel for a moment. Amen? Hallelujah. The book of Daniel for a moment. Amen. Hallelujah. Thank you, Jesus. And we're going to go, amen, and discuss, amen, and look at the issue of Shadrach, Meshach, and Abednego. Amen. This is one of the most popular events of all the Bible. Amen. Shadrach, Meshach, and Abednego. Amen. And discuss and find out exactly what happened with these great men of God. Amen. As they did not bow down to Baal. Amen. Or rather, bow down to the idol that Nebuchadnezzar set up. Amen. Praise the Lord. Amen. So what we find here, amen, in Daniel, amen, we go to Daniel chapter number, I believe it's number 3. Amen. And we go into talking about here in Daniel chapter 3, how they chose not, amen, to bow down to the image that Nebuchadnezzar set up. Amen. And so he set up the image. I'm not going to go into all of it, but we don't have the time, but he set up the image, amen, and he commanded Shadrach, Meshach, and Abednego to worship the image. Nebuchadnezzar says in verse 14 of Daniel chapter 3, spake and said unto them, it is a true, Shadrach, Meshach, and Abednego, do not ye serve my gods, nor worship the golden image which I have set up. He says, now if you be ready to hear at what time the music, and he talks about the harp, the sackbut, the psalter, the dulcimer, and all kinds of music, amen, you should fall down and worship the image, you'll be okay. But if you don't, you'll be cast into the burning fiery furnace in verse 15, amen, and he says, and who is that God that shall deliver you? You never say those kind of things. Don't put God to the test. Amen? And then Shadrach, Meshach, and Abednego says, amen? We don't be careful to answer you in this matter, verse 16. But if it be so, if our God whom we serve is able to deliver us from the burning fiery furnace, and he will deliver us out of thine hand. But if not, be known unto thee, O king, that we will not serve thy gods nor worship the golden image which thou hast set up. So we're not going to do nothing you say. Amen? We're not going to worship false idols. So he sets up the image, and they don't bow down. What happens to them? Amen? They are thrown into the burning fiery furnace, right? What happens? Amen? Nothing happens to them. They're not burned. Amen? Hallelujah. The Bible says, and he commanded the most mighty men that they and his army bind Shadrach, Meshach, and Abednego, verse 20, and cast them into the burning fiery furnace. Amen? And these three men, Shadrach, Meshach, and Abednego, fell down, bound in the midst of the burning fiery furnace. Hallelujah. Praise God. Verse 24 says, then Nebuchadnezzar, the king, was astonished and rose up in haste and spake and said unto his counsel, did not we cast three men bound into the midst of the fire? They answered and said unto thee, unto the king, true, O king. Amen. And he answered and said, lo, I see four men loose walking in the midst of the fire, and they have no hurt, and the form of the fourth is like the Son of God. Amen. Who's there with you in the fire? The Lord Jesus Christ. Amen. And they said, even if he doesn't deliver us, we're not going to serve your false gods. Amen? What happens in the end? Praise God.
God delivers them out of the burning fiery furnace. Amen. The Bible says that in verse 27, amen, the bodies of the fire had no power, nor was an hair of their head singed, neither were their coats changed, nor the smell of fire had passed on them. Then Nebuchadnezzar spake and said, blessed be the God of Shadrach, Meshach, and Abednego, who hath sent his angel and delivered his servants that trusted in him, and have changed the body, the king's word, and yielded their bodies that they might not serve nor worship any god except their own God, which is the true God. Amen? There is no God like him. Amen? Even he says that. Therefore, I make a decree that every people, nation, and language which speak anything amiss against the God of Shadrach, Meshach, and Abednego shall be cut in pieces, and their houses shall be made a dunghill, because there is no God that can deliver after this sort. No God that can deliver after this sort. See, the Christians were called atheists at the time of the first century. You know why they were called atheists? You know why they were called atheists? We were called atheists. Because we didn't believe in the false gods of this world. Amen? We believed in only the one and true God. We didn't believe in the gods of Rome. Amen? We didn't believe in the gods of Caesar. Amen? Or of the world. We believed in the only one and true God. Amen? So they would call Christians atheists. And we didn't believe in their false gods. And we still don't. Amen? They don't exist. The Bible says they can't taste. They can't touch. They can't, amen, see. Amen. They that make them are like unto them, the idols. Amen. If you turn with me to the book of Job for a moment here. Hallelujah. The Bible says this in book of Jonah. Amen. Chapter number 2 and verse 8. The Bible says, they that observe lying vanities forsake their own mercy. What is a lying vanity? A lying vanity is an idol, amen, that the heathen worship. They're lying. Why are they called lying vanities? Because they're a lie. They can't help you. They can't deliver you. They can't save you. They can't speak to you. They can't touch you. They can't hear you. They're dead. The idols are dead. But not the true and the living God of the Holy Bible. He's alive, amen. Hallelujah. And so now we understand, we go back to the time, amen, of Hezekiah and Sennacherib. Amen? Where he said, oh, we look at all the nations. They couldn't deliver you. And look what God did do. Amen? The Assyrians destroyed them. Amen? When the angel of the Lord came. Are you hearing what I'm preaching? Amen, somebody? Hallelujah. We're talking about the true and the living God. Amen? And his prophets, his word that's come to pass to the exact detail. And so now, amen, we go back to Romans 1 for a moment. Amen? Romans chapter number 1. And it talks about a nation. What happens to a nation when they want their idols, when they want their sin, when they want their abomination, when they want, amen, their own gods, and they form and fashion their own God according to their own likeness. Amen? And that's what they're doing today. Hallelujah. The other day, I was in a store. Just yesterday, as a matter of fact. Just yesterday. Witnessing to a young lady there. She's in the men's section. And her and I started talking, started witnessing. Would you like a gospel tract? She said, no. And then she said, you know, I got my own God. I serve God in my own way. She said, I'm gay, she said. She's gay. And as we got talking, she kept speaking and saying, you know, I understand what you're saying, but you know, one day, hopefully, you never know, I might repent, something like that. So I caught on to that. I said, might repent. I said, praise God. I said, you can repent. I said, the answer is Jesus Christ. You've got to turn from your sins. So well, I know my grandmother tells me that God loves me. I'm a Catholic and this and that. Yes, God loved you, but he loved us all on the cross, but God's wrath is upon you. We just read in Romans chapter 1, right? Because of the fact you're in your sin. But God doesn't want you to die in your sin. That's why he died on the cross. Amen? That you could be saved, you could be delivered, you could be set free from your homosexuality, lesbianism, transgenderism, amen, whatever, bisexuality, whatever sin it is, homosexual, all that, you could be delivered. And she was listening. But she said, I worship God in my own way. That's an idol. Amen? That is the vanity of the Gentiles. That's the, amen, that is the God of most people in this world today. They don't worship the true God of the Bible. They're worshiping their own self. That's what an idol really is. It's the worship of self, the worship of self. Amen, somebody? When the Antichrist puts up the image in the temple that's going to be constructed during the time of the tribulation, in Revelation chapter number 13, the Bible talks about, amen, that he's going to make everyone that's on the earth at that time, he's going to force them to worship the image of the beast. And whoever will not worship the image of the beast will be put to death. Just turn with me for a moment. We're going to get back here to Romans 1 again.
But this is the worship of the beast. Amen. Revelation 13. Amen. Praise God. When you get this, say praise the Lord. Amen. So Revelation 13, amen. The Bible says here in verse number 14, amen. Go back a few verses so we get the context of it. Verse 11. And behold, and I beheld another beast coming out of the earth. And he had two horns like a lamb, and he spake as a dragon, and he exerciseth all the power of the first beast before him, and causeth the earth and them which dwell therein to worship the first beast, whose deadly wound was healed. And he doeth great wonders, so that he maketh fire come down from heaven on the earth in the sight of men, and deceiveth them that dwell on the earth by the means of those miracles which he had power to do in the sight of the beast, saying to them that dwell on the earth that they should make an image to the beast which had the womb by a sword and to live. Verse 15. And he had power to give life unto the beast, to the image of the beast, that the image of the beast should both speak and cause that as many as would not worship the image of the beast should be killed. And he causes all, both small and great, rich and poor, free and bond, to receive a mark in the right hand or in their foreheads, that no man might buy or sell, say he that hath the mark of the name of the beast or the number of his name. Here is wisdom. Let him that hath understanding count the number of the beast, for it is the number of man, and his number 666. 666. I remember when I was a kid, all these heavy metal groups would come out singing, you know, the mark of the beast, and they're singing 666 and all happy about it and everything. Reason why they're all happy, because it's the number of man. To them, it's wonderful, because it's the number of man. It's the number to show that, amen, that man is in control of so-called his own destiny. The man will worship himself. Man was made on the sixth day. Man was made on the sixth day. And it's the worship. Man being made on the sixth day. Seven is six is one short of seven. Seven's God's number of perfection. Three is another number of perfection. So you have six, six, six. Man saying, I hate you. I hate you. I hate you. I worship me. I worship me. I worship me. I reject Jesus Christ. I reject Jesus Christ. I reject Jesus Christ. What man is saying every time. 3, 3, 6, 6, 6. I don't want him. I want God. And I'm going to show that I want myself and I want to worship self forever. Put the mark on my right hand, right top of my forehead. That's what man is saying. I don't want God. I don't want him. And the Bible says, they that receive the mark of the beast, there's no return. Revelation chapter 14, amen, talks about it. Verse 9, and the third angel followed them, saying with a loud voice, if any man worship the beast in his image and receive his mark in his forehead or in his hand, the same shall drink of the wrath of the wine of the wrath of God. They will be in hell forever. You can't get the mark of the beast and say, oh, I don't want the mark anymore. And then we know that the church won't be here. The true church of Jesus Christ will be gone, to heaven when the rapture comes. Amen. Then there'll be 7 years of tribulation on this earth. We won't be here. But the Bible says, amen, that the Antichrist is going to set up this image. Satan keeps wanting to bring back idolatry all the time. Because God hates it. Remember, what is the first thing that God said to Moses, amen, on the top of Mount Sinai? Thou shalt have no other gods before me. Thou shalt not make any image of anything. Glory to God. Amen, somebody. Hallelujah. Well, that's only your God. No, that's the God of the Jews and the Gentiles. Amen. Doesn't that say that in Romans? Amen, somebody? Is he the God of the Jews only? No, the Bible says he's the God of the Gentiles. Amen. He's the only one God that created the heavens and the earth. Amen, somebody. And so we get back to this. Amen. As we get ready to close here. Amen. Romans chapter number 1. But we just go for a moment to Romans chapter, amen, number 3 for a moment. Amen. As the Holy Ghost through the Apostle Paul, amen, is writing to the church at Rome. Amen. Verse 29. Is he the God of the Jews only? Is he not also of the Gentiles? Yes, of the Gentiles also. Amen, somebody. He's the God of the Jews, the God of the Gentiles. He made the heavens and the earth. All things were made by him, and without him was nothing made that was made. The Bible says, in the beginning was the Word. Turn me to John's Gospel, chapter 1. We're going to get back to Romans 1 in a moment. John's Gospel, chapter 1. Amen. Hallelujah. As we get ready to close here, we're talking about the true God. Amen.
amen, and rejecting him, that will lead to the Antichrist. St. John's Gospel, chapter number 1, the Bible says, in the beginning was the Word, and the Word was with God, and the Word was God. The same was in the beginning with God. All things were made by him, and without him was not anything made that was made. In him was life, and the life was the light of men. The Bible says, verse 14, and the Word was made flesh and dwelt among us, and we beheld his glory, the glory of the only begotten of the Father, full of grace and truth. Amen. The Bible says in verse 17, for the law was given by Moses, but grace and truth came by who? Jesus Christ. No man has seen God at any time, the only begotten Son, which is in the bosom of the Father, he hath declared him. Now hear this. Amen. The Bible tells us, amen, that the true God, amen, is the Lord Jesus Christ, amen, the second person of the triune God. There's the God the Father, God the Holy Ghost, God the Holy Ghost, God the Father, God the Son, God the Holy Ghost. These three are one, the Bible says, amen. We don't believe in three gods like the Mormons do. We believe in one God, three persons, amen, somebody, amen. And in order for us to have the true God, to know that we have the true God, amen, we have to have Jesus Christ. If we don't have him, we don't have the true God, amen, somebody. If you don't have him, you don't have the Father. The Bible says, amen, amen. He said, I am the way, the truth, and the life. No man cometh unto the Father but by me, amen. If you don't have Jesus Christ and the Son of God, you don't have God. You are yet in your sins. Amen, somebody. He rose from the dead. Amen. On the third day, according to the Holy Scriptures, as we just had Easter there, amen, a couple weeks back, he was seen of Cephas, seen above 500 brethren at one time, and then last of all, seen of the Apostle Paul, amen, on the road to Damascus. Amen, somebody. All the evidence of his resurrection. This is the true God, the Bible says, an eternal life. If you don't have Jesus Christ, you are in your sins. Now, you have all these secret groups, you know, the Masons and the groups, Theosophy, and all these different secret societies, amen, just like Satan, amen? Satan's the one in charge of all that. He said to Adam and Eve, you know, if God said you can't eat of the trees of the garden, he said, no, but the tree in the midst of the garden, we can't eat thereof. God said, well, if we eat thereof, we shall surely die. He said, thou shalt not surely die. God knows that in the day that you eat thereof, you become as gods. Did Mormonism, did a thing on Mormonism a few days ago. And the Mormons believe that ideology. They believe that if they keep their Mormon doctrine, amen, and all their covenants and their commandments and all those different things, they could be elevated, amen, to the highest form of heaven. And then you have to have a wife to go up to the highest form of heaven, and to be a Mormon God, you have to be married. And then you can learn the principles and become a God yourself with your own planet, amen, with your own spirit babies and all that mess, amen. They believe that God, the God of the Bible, was once a man, and he learned to become God. This is what Satan was saying. God knows that ye the fruit thereof, ye shall become as gods, knowing evil. You become like God. God figured out all before you. Did that happen? No, we died. Sin came into the world, amen? And death by sin, amen? And so death passed upon all men for all of sin. And as a result of that, amen, man started worshiping what? Idols. Started going after sin. Started going after abomination. Here now, as we finish in Romans chapter 1, the Bible says, amen, as man goes to his lowest degree, amen, and goes and starts worshiping idols, what happens to him? The Bible says in verse 26, for this cause God gave them up unto vile affections, for even the women to change the natural use unto that which is against nature, lesbianism. Women say, now I'm going to go after what I want to do. I'm going to go after the lust of my own heart. Amen. I'm going to go after another woman instead of a man. When her body was made by God to be with a man, not a woman. And the Bible goes on to say, and likewise also the men leaving the natural use of the woman burned in the lust one toward another, men with men working that which is unseemly, and receiving in themselves that recompense of the air which was meet. Men say, I don't want the woman anymore. I want to be with a man. This is what they said. And this is what they did. And when does this happen in society?
It happens when people say, I no longer want to retain God in my knowledge anymore. I want to worship me. I want to worship me. Yeah? It's all about me. It's all about self. Self-help. Self-this. Self-that. Men shall be lovers of their own self in the last days. 2 Timothy chapter 3. Walking after their own lust. When you do that, you're serving your own God. People say, oh, well, you know, God loves me just the way I am. That's your own God. God doesn't love you the way you are. If he loved you the way you are, Christ wouldn't have to die. What a lie. God says, repent of your sins. Amen, somebody? God loved you and me so much that he commands us to turn from our sins because the wages of sin is death. It will lead to damnation. And when you want to worship an idol, amen, when you're worshiping these idols, amen, your mind is being altered. Amen, your mind's being changed. Now we got people, amen, in churches, amen, going after yoga. What is yoga? Yoga is the worship of the Hindu god Brahman. And yoga means to yoke. To unite, to yoke, to join with the absolute, the ultimate and absolute God of Hinduism, and that is the universe, like Spinoza believed, eh? That this pantheistic understanding of God is everything and every and everybody. He's in the nature and the nature worship. And now you got these environmentalists, amen. They worship the nature, the Wiccans, and all these different kinds. Nothing wrong with cleaning up the environment. We want to drink clean water, we want to breathe, amen, good air, amen. Who doesn't want to do that, amen? I remember back in the 70s, we go to McDonald's, amen, I was just a little boy, you know, like 4 or 5 or whatever, and in early 80s, I remember we go to McDonald's, and after you eat McDonald's, everybody did this, not just my parents, but everybody did it. Wind on the window and take it out full of garbage and throw the works of it outside the window. And everybody did that back then, eh? You remember that? Then they started passing laws, $500 for littering, and nobody started doing it after a while, right? But that was good. We don't want junk all over the place, amen? But you got these environmentalists, what do they do? It's earth worship, amen? They worship the sun, they worship the trees, they worship the grass, they worship this, they worship the tree, they worship all these things in nature, amen? They worship the creature rather than the creator who's blessed forever, amen, somebody. And when they go that way, they find there's no right or wrong. I can be a man if I'm I can be a woman if I'm a man, and I can be a woman, and I can be a woman, amen? I can be a man if I'm a, I can be a man if I'm a woman. It's so confusing sometimes. I can be a woman if I'm a man, and I could be a man if I'm a woman. All this kind of garbage, it's a lie. You can't. That's why the Bible says, amen, who changed the truth of God into a lie. When it comes, when I leave the true God and worship this idol, and the idol could just be, oh, I don't worship that. It's the idol of self. That's why the mark of the beast is the number of man. It's me. I don't need you, God. The Tower of Babel, we don't need you, God. Huh? God confounds the languages. Now Christ dies. I don't need Christ. Huh? Now, amen. So the Bible says, the mystery of iniquity doth already work. Only he who now letteth will let until he be taken out of the way. The mystery, the secret societies are looking for that mystery. Amen. Looking for it. Are looking for that secret knowledge. Where can I find it? I can find it. And then what will happen? Amen. Then shall that wicked be revealed. They're going to find that secret that they wanted. Where is it? The Antichrist. Hmm? Well, we found it already. Hallelujah. Christ, the knowledge of God and the wisdom of God. Amen, somebody? Hallelujah. Amen? Amen. Like the apostle said, amen. We have found him of whom Moses and the prophets have talked about. Jesus Christ, amen. He is the true God and eternal life. Little children, keep yourselves from idols. Amen, somebody? Keep yourselves from the false idols of this world. Don't be involved with Hinduism. Amen. With yoga. Amen. It will transform your mind into universalism. Or rather into the universal understanding that all religions are okay. It's a lie. Talked to a man the other day, Hindu. And he said to me, all religions are okay. I said, well, what about truth? He walked on. He didn't want to. How can all religions be okay? Makes no sense. Islam says that Christ didn't die. Christianity says he did. Right? Hinduism says there's reincarnation. Christianity says there's resurrection.
We all can't. That doesn't make any sense. How can we all be right? Huh? It's ridiculous. This is right. Jesus says, "Thy word is truth." Amen. And it's only his word. And if you're not worshiping the Lord Jesus Christ, if you do not believe he's the Son of God, if you do not believe he rose from the dead, if you do not believe that he's the only way to heaven, if you do not believe he's the only escape from hell, if you do not believe that he's up in heaven right now coming again, amen, that he's God in flesh, you will die in your sins. You don't know the true and living God, and you're on your way to a devil's hell forever. It doesn't have to be that way. People can come to Christ and be saved, amen? That's what happens. People's hearts have to change, and now society's gone the way, amen, of homosexuality, transgenderism, lesbianism, and bisexuality. And we see in Romans here, that's what happens to a world that forgets God when they no longer want Jesus Christ, when they no longer want God, when they no longer want to serve him. And so now, amen, the Bible says here in John's Gospel, 1 John, amen, the Epistle of John, the first Epistle of John, chapter 5, the Bible says here, hallelujah, and we know that the Son of God has come, and of giving us an understanding, amen, that we may know him that is true, and we are in him that is true, amen, even in the Son, Jesus Christ. This is the true God and eternal life. Little children, keep yourselves from idols. Praise God. Amen. Praise the Lord. Forgot to turn it on. Yeah, sorry. Praise God. Everybody watching can't hear me. Everybody watching can't hear me. I apologize. The thing didn't turn on. Amen. But that's how it goes. I mean, God is good. You want me to preach the whole thing again? Amen. Didn't go. It didn't go. No volume. Amen. Praise God. But God is good. Amen. I'll just give a short synopsis of what I preach. Amen. Because of the fact that some people couldn't hear me over Facebook. About 5 minutes, 2 minutes. So the Bible says, amen, little children, keep yourselves from idols. The true God and eternal life, amen, is Jesus Christ. The people of this world want a false God, but they're worshiping a false God, amen, in this world that don't want Christ, amen. Elijah showed that the God of Israel was a true God, amen, hallelujah. All through the scripture, Shadrach, Meshach, and Abednego show that the true God is, amen, that the God of Israel is a true God. The Bible teaches us, amen, that Jesus Christ is the true God and eternal life, and it's leading people to the Antichrist. When they don't want God and they don't want Christ, they don't want to acknowledge salvation in him, it's going to lead them to the Antichrist because of the fact that man wants to set up an idol that can't speak, that can't hear, that can't touch. And then the Bible says, amen, they worship the creature more than the creator. And when they worship the creature more than the creator, what happens to them in the end? They start this the actual worship of self. They are on the wide gate that leads to destruction. You can worship anything you want, love anything you want, do anything you want. It will never lead to heaven. It'll always lead to hell. Always. And so the Bible teaches us, amen, that he is a true God and eternal life, Jesus Christ. So you can be in Islam. But if you don't know Jesus Christ, you're not worshiping the true God. I didn't say that. The Bible says that. We love the Muslim people. We love everybody. You may say, well, I'm Jewish. I have the true God of Israel. No, you don't have the true God of Israel. If you don't have Jesus Christ, you do not have the true God of Israel. Simple as that. Jesus said to the Jews, if you do not know that I am he, you will die in your sins. This is not anti-Semitism. We love the Jews, amen? Because of the fact, amen, Jesus was Jew. The apostles were Jews, amen? All the prophets were Jewish. Listen. They say the same thing to their own people because of the fact that they don't want the people to believe a lie and be damned. And so if you do not worship the true God and reject him, it will lead you to the Antichrist. It will lead you to damnation. It will lead you not to salvation. It will lead you to worshiping the image of the beast according to Revelation 13. It will lead you away from God. And this is what was happening right now. All these churches saying, oh, well, we don't need to listen to the Bible. We can support, amen, homosexuality. We can be affirming. They're not worshiping the God of the Bible. They're worshiping a false God. Or saying that, oh, you can be divorced and remarried. It's fine. You're not worshiping the God of the Bible. You can go ahead and fornicate with your boyfriend and girlfriend. You're not worshiping the God of the Bible. Oh, you can go ahead and smoke and steal and kill and lie. You're not worshiping the God. The Bible is professing themselves to know God, but in their works they deny him. They're leading themselves to who?
There's a reason why the Antichrist is called the man of sin. Son of perdition. Everybody who walks after sin is being led in his direction, the Antichrist, and will die in their sins and ultimately be led to worship the image of the beast if they're alive during the time of the Antichrist, which is essentially the image of the beast. Which is essentially the image of us, right?

You have an idol. You have a false religion. You have a false religion. Oh, I don't want to hear that. Oh, the world doesn't want to hear that. Who cares what they want to hear? One day you'll hear, depart from me, ye that work iniquity. Amen? If you do not know him. You want to hear that? Or would you rather hear, amen, come unto me, all ye that labor. Amen? And I heavy laden, and I will give you rest. Christ will give you rest. But it's only the true God, which is Jesus Christ, and not the idols of this perverse world. I'm not talking about a oneness God in the sense that some people believe that Jesus is the Father, he's the Son, he's the Holy Ghost. No, there's one God in three persons, but he is a true God, and you can't get to the true God but through him. If you don't have the Son, you don't have the Father, and it's simple as that. You don't have him. You have to have the Son in order to have salvation. Let's all stand. Amen. The Bible talks about, amen, that this will people it will lead souls to the Antichrist who reject the true and living God. You can accept the Lord today. You can be saved by the grace of God and be ready to go to heaven and not go to hell through the Lord Jesus Christ. If you do not know him today, you can know him today as your saving Lord. All you have to do is repent of your sins and accept him by faith. Amen, as your saving Lord. And you'll be ready to go to heaven. Praise God, not go to hell. No prayer itself can save you. But if you truly pray this prayer unto God, God will save you. And I'll give you everlasting life through the Lord Jesus Christ. Amen. Let's pray this prayer. Amen. Lord Jesus, I'm a sinner. I believe you died on the cross for my sins. I believe you rose again from the dead. I believe you'll come back again one day without sin unto salvation. Lord Jesus, come into my heart and be my Lord and my Savior, both now and forever. And with the help of the Holy Ghost, I will love you, live for you, and serve you all the days of my life. In Jesus' name, amen. Praise God. If you pray that prayer and you sincerely meant it, praise the Lord, you become a new, true born-again child of God. You can go on our website, International Deliverance Ministries, amen. And you can go to our Salvation tab where you see there a booklet called What It Means to Be Born Again Absolutely Free, amen. And God will bless you with that as a new born-again child of God. And if you want to give to this ministry, no gift is too large, no gift is too small for the work of the Lord. We love you. We're praying for you. God bless. Praise God. Amen. Hallelujah.

Well, praise the Lord. Amen. I want to welcome you right now to the International Deliverance Ministries radio broadcast and podcast. My name is Evangelist Sean Benito. Praise God. We want to go right now into our topic of discussion, a serious topic that is affecting the whole world, and that is the coronavirus, the beginning of sorrows. The coronavirus, the beginning of sorrows. Father, I pray for all those listening to the sound of my voice that they'd understand the serious time that we're living in right now, and that those who are not saved, who are not born again by your Spirit, who are not right with you, O God, would truly repent of their sin and receive the Lord Jesus Christ of Nazareth, who died on the cross for our sin, who rose again from the dead, went to heavens, coming back again, that they would get saved and get right with you before it's too late. Lord, we give you thanks, O God. We give you all the praise and all the glory and all the honor. In Jesus' name, and for all those who've gone, oh God, astray from you, who were once saved, bring them back, their God, before it's too late. Let them not believe the lie, once saved, always saved, but let them believe the truth of your word, that we are only saved in the Son of God, so long as we remain in Christ, oh God, hallelujah. Once we are saved, we need to remain in Christ, not to, oh God, be saved, but God, to remain saved, remain in you. We give you thanks and praise in Jesus' name, amen. Praise God. Hallelujah. The Bible talks, amen, concerning the issue of pestilence. What is pestilence? What is pestilence? What the Lord Jesus Christ talks about what pestilence is. Amen. And this is exactly what the coronavirus is. It's a pestilence. Amen. It is a pestilence that has been affecting the whole world. We know, we understand that it started in China in around, I guess, the beginning of 2020. And it has affected literally the whole world. Pretty much every portion of the world has been affected by this coronavirus. We have, you know, shutdowns. We have social distancing. We have, you know, people isolating themselves, people quarantining themselves for 14 days. And all these different things, people, schools shut down, businesses shut down. I've never seen anything like it in my entire life. Never. And you talk to most people that say they've never seen anything like it, where a whole nation such as the great United States of America, China, with over a billion people, and India and other places, Canada and Jamaica, the United Kingdom and Europe, you know, and places in Africa, you see places completely shutting down. And people terrified about this coronavirus. Amen. And so, what does the Bible mention? Does the Bible even talk about this? And the answer to that is yes. The Bible talks about the area of pestilence. First of all, what is a pestilence? What is pestilence? Well, let's go to Matthew's Gospel, chapter number 24, for a moment. The Lord Jesus Christ in Matthew's Gospel, chapter 24, says this. In verse 1, it says, And Jesus went out and departed from the temple, and his disciples came to him for to show him the buildings of the temple. And Jesus said unto them, See ye not all these things? Verily I say unto you, there shall not be left here one stone upon another that shall not be thrown down. And as he sat upon the Mount of Olives, the disciples came unto him privately, saying, Tell us, when shall these things be? And what shall be the sign of thy coming and of the end of the world? Here's what the Lord said in verse 4 of Matthew's Gospel, chapter number 24. And Jesus answered and said unto them, Take heed that no man deceive you. Listen to what the Bible says. Many shall come in my name, saying, I am Christ, and shall deceive many. We're not going to go into all of that right now. But there are so many people deceiving, amen, multitudes, saying that they are Christ. We know those in the past, you know, saying that they're Christ, like David Koresh and others, and deceiving multitudes of people. Of course, they're not the Christ, amen. They're not the Lord Jesus Christ, but they're saying that they are the Christ. They're the Messiah. They're lying. We're seeing a multitude of individuals doing that and so forth. But here's what the Bible says here. He says, For many shall come in my name, saying, I am Christ, and shall deceive many. But I want you to listen to this, verses 6 and 7. And ye shall hear of wars and rumors of wars. See that ye be not troubled, for all these things must come to pass, but the end is not yet. For nation shall rise against nation, and kingdom against kingdom. And there shall be famines, listen now, and pestilences, and earthquakes in diverse places. All these, Jesus says, he continues to say, all these are the beginning of sorrows. And that's the title of this podcast right now. The coronavirus, the beginning. Listen now, the beginning, not the end, the beginning of sorrows.
As much as the world leaders would like to make you and I think that this is the end, that everything will go back to normal, it may for a time, but it's not over. It will continue to get worse. It's the beginning of sorrows. The beginning of sorrows. That's what this is. Now, what is the word? What is the word pestilence? What is it? What is it? What does it mean when the Bible talks about there'll be pestilences? Okay. Well, the word pestilence literally means a plague. Right, in the Greek, literally it means a disease, a plague or a disease. Amen. And that plague or disease is something that is directly caused by an animal, an insect, an animal, some kind of wild beast. This is what it really means, a pestilence. Now, so Jesus talks about this is one of the signs of the end. Amen. The beginning of sorrows. This is not the end itself. This is the beginning of the end. We're coming closer to the second coming of the Lord Jesus Christ. Remember, this is in context to the disciples themselves asking the Savior, when will be the sign, hallelujah, of his wonderful coming and of the end of the world? This is the beginning of sorrows. What is sorrow? That which adds pain and turmoil and sadness to the heart of man. This is the beginning of it. These days that we're living now in this coronavirus situation, these are good days, my friend. These are great days. You can still go to the grocery store and buy, amen, groceries, even though sometimes items may not be there like you want. You know, maybe the toilet tissue is gone for a couple of days or whatever, but you can get by. You can get by until it's restocked or whatever. Amen. But there's coming a time where it's going to be so much worse than this. And the Bible gives explicit detail about it. Now, we want to just focus right now on the pestilence. What is it? A plague, a pestilence. Now, who sent this pestilence? How did it come? Was it sent by God? The answer is yes. It is sent by God as a judgment to a world that has forgotten him. It is sent by God because of the sin, amen, of this ungodly, perverse world that wants to continue to justify their iniquity, that wants to believe that they can go ahead and promote the sin of homosexuality, two men and two women, and lesbianism and bisexuality and abortion, killing innocent blood by making people think that it's okay to kill a child in the womb. Oh, it's my body, a woman says. I'll do with my body the way I want to. No, no, no. God will judge you, lady. God will judge you. People say, oh, no, in many Christian circles, oh, no, no, no, God will judge. You know, it's not the woman's fault. What a lie. It is the woman's fault. It's the man's fault. It's everybody's fault who justifies the murder of innocent blood. You think God's going to let the woman go free? Oh, that's okay. I understand. You can kill your child. You deceive. You're deceived from Satan. You believe the lie. God will judge the woman, and he will judge the man. He will judge all those who kill innocent blood. Don't be deceived. God is no respecter of persons in this perverse and sinful generation. I take no apology concerning what the Bible says. Amen. Hallelujah. The Bible says the unrighteous shall not inherit the kingdom of God. This coronavirus is a part of the judgment of God. Let me prove that from the Bible. Let me prove that from the Holy Bible itself. Okay, now the Bible says, amen, very clearly, that pestilence all through the scriptures, amen, when it happened to Israel, came directly from the Lord himself because of Israel's sin. Okay, the Bible says in 1 Chronicles chapter 21, verse 14, so the Lord sent pestilence upon Israel, and there fell of Israel 70,000 men. Who sent the pestilence? The Lord, the Bible says, amen, hallelujah. The Bible goes on to say, I mean, I could quote scripture after scripture after scripture concerning pestilence. I'll just quote a few other ones. Amen. The Bible says in 2 Samuel chapter 24, verse 15, so the Lord sent a pestilence upon Israel from the morning even to the time appointed, and there died of the people from Dan even to Beersheba, 70,000 men. I mean, we can go on and on and on and on about that, but I want to just quote one other scripture. Amen. Because the Bible talks so many times about God sending pestilence, amen, in the Old Testament. Of course, the Bible talks about here in the New. But I just want to go on. The Bible says in 2 Chronicles chapter 7 and verse 13,
The Bible says, if I shut up heaven, amen, that there be no rain, or if I command the locusts to devour the land, or, listen to this, or if I send pestilence among, hallelujah, the people. You hear what the Bible says? And then it goes on to say, verse 14, praise God. I love God and his mercy. God's desire is not willing that any should perish, amen, but all come to repentance. This is why God does these things. He wants you, he wants me, he wants everybody to repent. Now, those who have repented don't need to repent, amen, if we've already turned from our sin. But if we have not, we need to repent and come to Christ. Here's what the Bible says. If my people, which are called by my name, shall humble themselves and pray and seek my face and turn from their wicked ways, then will I hear from heaven and will forgive their sin and will heal their land. Praise God. I thank God that my prime minister, I'm a Canadian citizen. Amen. I'm a Jamaican citizen. I thank God that my prime minister in Jamaica, he cried out to God the other day. I seen it. And he said, Lord, forgive us of our sin. Forgive us of our trespass, Lord Jesus. And that was wonderful to see. And I hope it was sincere. And I hope that they truly mean it. And they're turning to God. Amen. Because of all the sin that is in that country of Jamaica. And not just Jamaica, but every country. Amen. Hardly my country here in Canada as well, and every other country. But the reality is that people need to be saved. This is why God is sending this coronavirus to wake people up about their sin. Everybody just concerned about making money, concerned about their, about their future, their school future, their business, and all these different things. They're just concerned about what they're going to do on their vacation and everything else, and what new gadget they can buy. Amen. But they're not concerned about their soul. Satan has effectively made people forget about their eternal soul. And Jesus says, what shall it profit a man if he gain, hallelujah, the whole world and lose his own soul? What shall it profit us? And so now this time that we have right now, whereby we are in self-isolation because of this coronavirus, where we are in a place by we can be reflecting upon our lives, amen, reflecting upon the direction of our life, reflecting upon what's going on, and looking back at these things, now the Spirit of God can, hallelujah, can have a loud voice in the hearts of men and make them realize their desperate need for salvation, their desperate need to get right with God, their desperate need to turn from their sin and be born again by the Spirit of God. God is allowing this point in time, this space in this age of grace, at this time for people to acknowledge their desperate need of salvation to go to heaven so that they don't go to hell, so that they can repent of their sin and trust the Lord Jesus Christ as the only personal Lord and Savior. Somebody said on YouTube about some kind of, I seen somebody post something about a governor in the United States talking, giving some kind of Bible study, and somebody mentioned, that's his Christian truth. And I commented, are there many truths? Christian truth? That's his Christian truth? What a bunch of garbage. There is only one truth. Amen. There's not many truths. You can have your own opinion, your own ideology, your own belief system. You are entitled to that. But you're not entitled to have your own truth. There is only one truth. Amen. Either you are in right now the United States of America, or you're in another country. Right now you're in Canada, or you're in another country. You're in China, or you're in Jamaica, or you're in another country. You're in Liberia, or you're in another country. You cannot be, you're in the UK or another. You cannot be in two countries at one time unless you put one foot in one border and another foot on another border. But the reality is you can only be at one place at one time, okay? So the truth of the matter is either you are you or you are somebody else. You know, if 2 + 2 is not 5. So you cannot have your own facts or your own truth. Amen. If somebody owes you $1,000 and they give you $1 bill and they say, I believe that $1 bill is actually is $1,000. So that person may believe that their debt is free to you, but you're going to say, well, that's fine. Thanks for giving me that $1. But you still owe me $999 more dollars. Hallelujah. If they owe you $1,000, that's the facts.
And the fact is that the Bible is the Word of God. It's 100% true without any error or contradiction by the facts of history, archaeology, Bible prophecy, and the eyewitness accounts of the Lord Jesus Christ, death, burial, and resurrection. Hallelujah. We're not going to go into all that amazing facts of the Scripture, but the reality is that the Word of God, the Bible, is true. Biblical Christianity is the only truth, not Hinduism, not Buddhism, not Islam, amen, not Jehovah's Witnesses doctrine, not the Mormon doctrine, but true Bible-based Christianity is the only truth. Listen to what I say. Not because I'm saying it, because the facts declare it. Hallelujah. And so, amen, the Bible teaches us that clearly. We can go and discuss that another time, all the facts and evidence concerning that. But we want to go right now and talk about this pestilence, amen. So the Bible talks about pestilence, the beginning of sorrows in Matthew's Gospel, chapter 24. And that's what we're living in right now. Amen. The beginning of these sorrows. And so this pestilence has been sent by God. Amen. To judge sin and to wake people up, to bring them unto repentance. That's why God does it. It's an act of mercy. It's an act of mercy to make people, amen, to cry out to him for salvation, to come back to the cross, to acknowledge their sin before God and say, Lord, forgive me. I erred, hallelujah, from the right path. I decided to go my own way. I decided to believe a lie. The Bible says there is a way that seemeth right unto a man, but the end thereof are the ways of death. Don't believe in your own way. Don't even believe in the way of the church. Believe in the Word of God. Believe in what the Bible said, because the church world today has gone astray, most of it. Starting to believe that divorce and remarriage is okay. Starting to believe that being a homosexual is all right. Justifying, amen, so-called same-sex marriage, the sin of same-sex marriage. Justifying, amen, fornication and all kinds of mess. And telling people it's okay to live a life of fornication. God understands. Don't be deceived. Hallelujah. The Bible says the unrighteous shall not inherit the kingdom of God. Be not deceived. Neither fornicators, nor adulterers, nor effeminate, nor abusers of themselves of mankind. That means effeminate, a man being like a woman, a man dressing up in women's clothes and doing, amen, and receiving in himself, amen, that recompense of his error. Amen. Hallelujah. Acting like a woman in the sex act and all kinds of filthiness. And those men committing sodomy and all those kind of mess. Are you hearing when I'm preaching? This is what the Bible said. Well, you hear you're preaching hate. No, sir. I'm not preaching hate. I'm preaching love. Because we don't want the homosexual to go to hell. We don't want the adulterer to go to hell, the fornicator, the liar, the thief. We want everybody to receive the wonderful, pure grace of God. For God, hallelujah, so loved the world that he gave his only begotten son, that whosoever believeth, hallelujah, Lord Jesus, in him should not perish but have everlasting life. That grace is sent toward all men. Christ died for everybody. The preacher that tells you that Christ didn't die for everybody is a liar. Are you hearing what I'm preaching? The preacher that tells you that Jesus did not die for everyone is a liar. Is a liar. He's lying to you. He died for everybody. But that does not mean that everybody is going to heaven. It does not mean that everybody's going to heaven. Everybody has to repent and receive that salvation in order to go to heaven. You got to receive the Lord Jesus Christ. Except you repent, you shall all likewise perish. Amen? All likewise perish. Let me just prove why the Bible says he died for everybody. Because some those in this Calvinistic doctrine, this false teaching, believe in this Calvinistic false teaching, believe that Christ only died for a few. He did not die just for the elect. It's deception. But only those who are elect can receive. Only those who come to Christ, who become a part of the elect, can receive, will receive salvation, obviously. But here's what the Bible says, amen? In 1 John chapter number 2, verse 1 says, my little children, these things write I unto you that ye sin not. And if any man sin, we have an advocate with the Father, Jesus Christ the righteous. And he's the propitiation for our sins, and not for ours only, but also for the sins of the whole world. Amen. He said he not only died for our sins, but for the sins of the whole world. Amen. He's the propitiation for our sins. He's the one who took away the wrath of God. Amen. Because of our sin. Amen. And not for ours only, but for the sins of the whole world. But now we have to receive him to be saved. We got to turn from our sin to be saved. We got to acknowledge our transgression before God to be made right with him. But as we mentioned, amen, and you can do that, praise God, you can be saved. You don't have to be lost.
You can be right, made right with the true and living God. Amen. Praise God. That's the good news today. You can be saved by the grace of God. But this pestilence that the Bible talks about is going to get worse. As we mentioned, the beginning of sorrows, Jesus said. If we turn to, amen, the book of Revelation just for a moment, then we're going to look at the book of Revelation as we get ready to close, amen, this brief podcast. The Bible talks about in the book of Revelation, we're going to go down to Revelation chapter number 6, amen. And this is when the Lord Jesus Christ opens up the seven seals of God's wrath. Now, of course, before this judgment comes, okay, upon the earth, we have 21 judgments of God's wrath being poured on the earth, seven seals that are open, seven trumpets that are blown, and seven vials of God's wrath poured upon the earth. We're not going to go into all of those in detail at this time. Maybe some other time, God willing, we may do that. But we want to just talk concerning about the issue of pestilence as recorded in Revelation chapter 6. Now, it doesn't use the word pestilence here in the King James. It uses the word, amen, another word. And that word that is used, it is the word in verse 8, wild beasts, amen, okay, and with the beasts of the earth. Now it says beasts of the earth, amen. And so that is in direct, amen, relation to pestilence, amen. And so this is what it means, okay, the wild beasts of the earth. That's what it means, a dangerous animal, a venomous animal, a beast. So it's referring to the wild beast. Now, if you look at these diseases, okay, this is amazing how the Bible is so accurate to the exactly, because it has to be. It's the word of God. It has no error. It has no mistakes. It has no contradictions. It's 100% pure. It is the word of God. Jesus says, thy word is truth, in John chapter 17, hallelujah, verse number 17, thy word is truth, which means it has no error, contradictions, and so forth. Now, the word dangerous animal here in Revelation chapter number 6 and verse 8, amen, is so powerful, so accurate. Because if you look at these diseases or these pestilences that we're receiving today or right now in regards to the coronavirus in particular, it is understood, and the previous viruses such as H1N1, SARS, or known as the severe acute respiratory syndrome, which is, of course, another disease that attacks the lungs. And so where did these things come from? Where did they originate from? They originated from the wild beasts, from the beasts of the earth, from bats, amen, from H1N1, from the pigs, the swine flu, and all these different things. Are you here with, you know, the avian flu, amen, the West Nile virus, from the mosquitoes. All these things are in relation, amen, directly to the wild beasts. This is what the Bible says. The pestilences relate to the wild beasts that come from the animals, amen, and that are contracted to humans. Just like Ebola, amen, they believe it, you know, possibly came from bats and or from chimpanzees or whatever, and the humans contracted it and now passed from human to human. And so all these different things came from the wild beasts of the earth, just like the Bible says. And so when the Lord opens up this seal, amen, and this pale horse rides in Revelation chapter number 6, now you have to understand at this time, the rapture has occurred already. Now, the Bible teaches that the rapture will occur before, listen to this now, before, not in the middle, not at the end of the tribulation, not after the sixth seal is opened, but before, amen, the day of the Lord, before the revealing of the Antichrist, as the Bible mentions this in 1 Thessalonians chapter number 2, hallelujah, and verse number 3, that day shall not come except there be a falling away first. Now, when it says that day shall not come, it's referring to the day of the Lord, the day of God's wrath. That day shall not come except there come a falling away first, and that man of sin be revealed, the sin of perdition. Now, the man of sin is revealed, amen? He's revealed after the rapture, after, amen, he who now letteth will let until he be taken out of the way. And we know this 100% because the Bible says in 1 Thessalonians chapter 4, amen, talking about the Lord coming back for his church, and so shall we ever be with the Lord. We shall be caught up. The dead in Christ shall rise first. Then we which are alive and remain shall be caught up, hallelujah, to meet the Lord in the air. Glory to God. And so, hallelujah, Lord Jesus, shall glory be to God, we ever be with the Lord, those who are truly saved and born again and are in Christ. And then after that, 1 Thessalonians chapter 5 teaches us that the day of the Lord will come as a thief in the night. Powerful.
Why? Because the people of God are gone. We are not subject to wrath. 1 Thessalonians chapter 5 and verse number 10, but to obtain salvation. We are not subject to wrath. The child of God is not subject to the day of God's wrath, the day of God's judgment. Amen. Through the six, the seven seals, the seven trumpets, the seven vials of God's wrath, they're taken up to be with the Lord. Amen. And so shall they ever be with the Lord. Then they come back with Christ, Revelation chapter 19, to rule and reign with him. Now, we're not going to go into all of those wonderful details, but the reality is that the beasts of the earth directly relates to these plagues, this situation that we're in right now. This coronavirus, amen, according to the, just reading an article from the BBC, and it was dated March the 26th, 2020. So just, just a couple of days ago. And this coronavirus, they believe, came from wildlife in the consumption of wildlife in China. And so, they believe it was contracted from these wild animals. Listen now, listen very carefully. Because people think that the Bible is fake. The Bible is, listen, the Bible is the Word of God. And every single teaching from the Word of God and prophecy, prophetic utterance, hallelujah, has come to pass and will come to pass to the exact detail. And so when the Bible says that in Revelation chapter number 6, amen, I'm going to read the whole verse. It says, and I looked, and behold, a pale horse, and his name that sat on him was death, and hell followed with him. And power was given unto them over the fourth part of the earth to kill with sword, and with hunger, and with death, and with the beasts of the earth. Now the Bible says the fourth part of the earth, amen, was killed by the sword, with hunger, with death, and the beasts of the earth. Amen. A fourth part of the earth. If you understand that the earth right now is over 7 billion people right now on the earth, right now. And a fourth part of that, amen, is you're looking at, a fourth part of that is basically 2 billion people dead. Over 2 billion people dead. Dead as a result of this. You see, so it's very serious. What's going to happen in the future? There will be social isolating. Well, distancing won't help. Quarantining won't really help. Finding some kind of vaccine won't help. The ventilators, as much as you need to receive, I know the governor of New York, Andrew Cuomo, is asking for thousands of ventilators. They're doing the best they can, but they can't get enough. But it won't help at this time. So all these measures that the world tries to do won't help when God's wrath and judgment is poured upon this earth. It won't help. The only thing that can help is the blood of Jesus Christ. But what you need to get right with God, because listen, amen, you can save your life. You can get healed from SARS. You can recover from SARS or from the H1N1, from the coronavirus or whatever virus that may come, amen, in the future, because SARS was a type of a coronavirus, amen. So we've had a coronavirus in the past, and we have one today and now, the COVID-19. But whatever may come in the future, you may have that and recover for a time. But if you die in your sin, it is a worse condition than being quarantined for just 14 days. You will be quarantined in the lake of fire forever without Christ. Amen. You'll be in that lake of fire where there's no escape, where the worm will never die, where the fire will never be quenched. You will be there for all eternity. There will be no escape. There will be no looking out the window, amen. Even though some people are quarantined right now, amen. My grandfather came down from Jamaica and he had to be quarantined because he came back to Canada here. He's quarantined for 14 days. But listen, I told him, look, it's not so bad because you can first of all come out after 13 days now, after 14 days being in there, amen. Hallelujah. But when you're in hell, when someone's in hell, they can't come out, they're there forever and they're forever and forever and forever. It never comes to an end. The Cuban mind can't even understand. Understand it, but this is a clear teaching of the Bible, and this is why you need to come to Christ. You need to come to the Lord Jesus Christ, the biblical Christ of the Bible, and repent of your sin and receive him by faith to be your Lord and Savior, and say, Lord Jesus, forgive me of my iniquity, forgive me of my rebellion, forgive me of my own way of sin and unrighteousness, for lying, for stealing, for looking up pornography, amen, for masturbation, for adultery, fornication, homosexuality, amen, all these things, amen, my drinking, my smoking, my lottery ticket playing.
playing, my casino playing, amen, my looking at the horoscopes, listening to ungodly, perverse music of this world, amen, loving ungodly movies, all the sin, Lord, forgive me, wash me with your precious blood, and come into my, for all my unforgiveness and all my hatred, Lord God, come into my heart, Lord Jesus, and forgive me of my sin, and make me a child of God, make me a born-again Christian, I receive you as my Savior, and he will do so. Hallelujah. Amen. The Bible says that we confess our sins, he's faithful and just to forgive us, praise God, of our sin. Hallelujah. And to cleanse us from all unrighteousness. Hallelujah. Glory to God. You can be saved. Doesn't matter what sin you've done, my friend, in the past. You may think it's horrible. How could God ever forgive me? God will forgive you. Amen. All manner of sins, of the Bible says, of the man has done, God, Christ will forgive you. No matter what it is. Only one sin that will never be forgiven, that's a blasphemy of the Holy Ghost. When you die in your sin, you're gone to hell. That can't be forgiven. You sealed your fate forever. You're in hell forever. But now that you're alive and can breathe, you can be saved. The Lord will forgive you. It doesn't matter if man doesn't forgive you. It doesn't matter if the whole society does not forgive you, will never forgive you. It doesn't matter what you did, how horrible of a sin that you've done. Whether it, one of the most horrible sins that could ever be done is to molest a child, amen, and kill it, and to do all those things, even as horrific and wicked and abominable and sinful and disgusting as that is, Christ will forgive you. If you come unto him, amen, and genuine repentance, not just a little word, and then you go back into your sin, but you say, God, I turn from my sin. If you're a prostitute, if you're a drug addict, if you're a thief, a murderer, amen, whatever it is, a pimp or whatever, a homosexual, transgender, amen, I don't care, whatever sin you're in, fornicate, whatever sin you've done, Christ will forgive you. It doesn't justify your sin. It doesn't make it right. It doesn't make it, sin will never be right. That's why you got to repent of it. But Christ will forgive you. That's why the Bible says, for God so loved the world that he gave his only begotten son, that whosoever believeth in him, amen, should not perish but have everlasting life. Don't believe the lie of society that tells you these things are not sin, that tells you that being a homosexual is not sin. It is a sin. It's an abomination in the sight of God. It will lead to hell. I didn't teach that. The Bible teaches that. In 1 Corinthians chapter 6, verses 9 through 11, amen, the unrighteous should not inherit the kingdom of God. All throughout the scripture teaches this. Amen. Romans 1 and so forth. Fornicators, adulterers, homosexual, whatever the case, you will not make, if you're an idol worshiper, worship Shiva, worship Ganesh, turn from your idol worship, turn from your false religion, come to Christ, turn from your Islam, turn from your Hinduism, your Buddhism, whatever sin it is, you come to Christ and serve the true and living God. God loves you. Christ wants to save you, but you can be saved. The whole world needs to hear this message because it's the message of good news. Hallelujah. Amen. Good news. Praise God. Peace, hallelujah, the Bible says, is peace toward all men. Peace toward all men, hallelujah. That people can make peace with God through Christ and be saved by the grace of God. If you do not know the Lord Jesus Christ, my friend, no matter who you are, whether you're black, white, red, or yellow, whatever country you're from, China, India, Japan, Jamaica, the United Kingdom, the United States, Canada, amen, Liberia, Ghana, Nigeria, hallelujah, France, Spain, Italy, praise God, Brazil, amen. Argentina, Mexico, we can go on and on. Trinidad and Tobago, Guyana, amen. Cuba, praise God. Haiti, amen. Dominican Republic, whatever country you are from. India, it doesn't matter where you're from. You can be saved. Hallelujah. South Africa, amen. Israel, hallelujah. From Jordan, I just feel to mention this, for some reason, to mention countries. And for some reason, I feel my spirit. Amen. No matter what country you're from. Hallelujah. From Myanmar. Amen. Hallelujah. From Saudi Arabia. From North Korea. South Korea. Hallelujah. Amen. Laos. Hallelujah. From Thailand. Amen. Hallelujah. Praise God. It doesn't matter what country you are from. You can be delivered. You can be set free. You can know the Lord Jesus Christ of Nazareth. Hallelujah. And the gospel of the kingdom shall be preached into all the world. Amen. Then shall the end come. You need to understand Jesus is coming. Jesus is coming. And it's not going to be Buddha or Muhammad or Krishna or Confucius. It's going to be the Lord Jesus Christ who died on the cross for our sin, rose again from the dead, went to heaven. Amen. It's coming again with those same nail piercings in his hand and the piercing in his side. You need to trust in the biblical Christ found in the Holy Bible. Amen. Not found in Quran, not found in the bag of, not found in some other Book of Mormon or some false Christ, but found the one in found in the Holy Scriptures, and repent of your sin and be saved by the grace of God, and he will save you and he will give you everlasting life and forgive you of all your sins, of all your transgressions,
and give you, amen, a new name. Hallelujah. Written down in glory. Praise God. If you want to know the Lord Jesus Christ right now, you can just pray this prayer with me. A prayer itself cannot save you, but if you sincerely mean that prayer and truly repent, the Lord will save you, because the Bible says, for whosoever, hallelujah, in Romans chapter 10, amen, it says, verse 13, for whosoever shall call on the name of the Lord shall be saved. Who's the Lord? The Lord Jesus Christ. You can ask him into your heart right now and be saved. Repent and be saved. Amen. Just pray this prayer with me and mean it from your heart. Lord Jesus, thank you for dying on the cross for my sin. Thank you for shedding your blood on the cross for me and rising again from the dead according to the word of God. Lord Jesus, come into my heart and be my Lord and my Savior. I turn away from my sin. I turn away from all my transgressions, all my ways of unrighteousness, all my desires, all the direction of sin that I've been going on, Lord. I'm wrong. You're right, Lord Jesus. Come in my heart and save me and help me to live for you all the days of my life. And by the help of the precious Holy Ghost, I will live for you, serve you, and walk with you in these last days of deception. You're coming, Jesus. And help me to serve you no matter what comes my way, no matter what persecution, no matter if my family rejects me or if people accept me. Help me to be found faithful serving you. And I thank you for dying on the cross for me and saving me. I pray all these things in Jesus' name. Amen. Amen. Praise the Lord. If you pray that prayer, amen, we'd like to send you a free booklet, What It Means to Be Born Again, absolutely free. Praise God. You can just email us on our website, internationaldeliveranceministries.org. 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We're going to work on an online version of it. 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Amen. That will encourage you to live the Christian life and enable you in your new walk with the Lord Jesus Christ. Praise God. That's all that matters right now, to know the Lord and be saved. God bless you. We love you. We're praying for you. Continue to, amen, to go on our website, amen, and go on our YouTube videos and be encouraged and tell others to listen to them and be encouraged by the word of God. We're praying for you. We love you. God bless.

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Well, praise the Lord. Amen. God is good. Hallelujah. Thank you, Jesus. Amen. Praise the Lord. I want to welcome you right now to the International Deliverance Ministries radio broadcast and podcast. My name is Evangelist Sean Benito, and also International Voice of Deliverance Radio, 24 hours of uncompromised Christian radio. Praise God. We want to go right now into our topic of discussion. Amen. And that is transgenderism. Amen. Forced to believe a lie. Transgenderism, forced to believe a lie. Praise God. Father, I pray for all those listening to the sound of my voice. I pray your name be magnified, glorified, and exalted, Lord. We don't hate anybody. We're praying for the souls of those deceived by Satan to bring them to hell. God, we want them to be saved. We want people to understand the truth and not to be deceived in these last days. You're coming back, Lord, with those sent unto salvation. We pray all this in the mighty name that is above every name, the name of the Lord Jesus Christ. Hallelujah. In Jesus' name, say so. Let your name be glorified and help the Christians stand steadfast upon your word. In Jesus' name, amen. Praise God. We want to go right now into our topic of discussion, as I just mentioned, transgenderism, forced to believe a lie. And that's what we're living in right now. We're living in a day and age where people are believing lies and deceptions and are rejecting the truth of the word of Almighty God. And why do we title this transgenderism, forced to believe a lie? Because the idea of transgenderism, the whole terminology, is a lie. It's a lie. It's based upon a lie, and it is promoting a lie.

A woman that is a claims to be a transgender man wants to cross from a female to be a male. The question comes now, can that be a possibility? Can that happen? Is it a reality? And the answer to that question is absolutely no. It is not a reality. It is a delusion. It is a deception. Amen. There's nothing wrong with their body. There's nothing wrong. See, the physical body is here in front of us, the evidence. And our sex is determined at the time of conception. This is a biblical fact, number one. Hallelujah. From the Bible, we're going to read that. But, of course, science agrees with the Bible. The Bible is always true, amen? The science doesn't prove the Bible true. The Bible proves the science to be true because the Bible is the Word of God. I'm going to read about this now in Luke's Gospel, chapter number 1. Amen. Luke's Gospel, chapter number 1. This is when the angel Gabriel came to the woman of God, Mary, amen, who we look at as a great woman of God, but we don't worship. We don't adore her in the sense of a deity or adoration or pray to, like the Roman Catholic Church erroneously does. She was a great woman of God who God used to bring forth the Messiah, the Lord Jesus Christ. But she is not, amen, a deity. She was not sinless. Amen. She even said, I magnify in the Lord God, my Savior. Amen. So anyway, we want to continue to read this from the Word of God in Luke's Gospel, chapter number 1 and verse 28. And the angel came in unto her and said, Hail, thou art highly favored. The Lord is with thee, blessed art thou among women. And when she saw him, she was troubled at his saying and cast in her mind what manner of salutation this should be. And the angel said unto her, Fear not, Mary, for thou hast found favor with God. And behold, thou shalt conceive in thy womb and bring forth a son and shall call his name Jesus. Hallelujah. He shall be great and shall be called the Son of the Highest. And the Lord God shall give unto him the throne of his father David, and he shall reign over the house of Jacob forever, and of his kingdom there shall be no end. Then said Mary unto the angel, How shall this be, seeing I know not a man? And the angel answered and said unto her, The Holy Ghost shall come upon thee, and the power of the Highest shall overshadow thee. Therefore also that holy thing which shall be born of thee shall be called the Son of God. Now listen to verse 36. And behold, thy cousin Elizabeth, she hath also conceived the son in her old age, and this is the sixth month with her, who was called barren. For with God nothing shall be impossible. Amen. What I want to look at here is a couple verses. Amen. Verse 31, and behold, thou shalt conceive in thy womb and bring forth a son, and shalt call his name Jesus. Hallelujah. Conceive. At the time of conception determines the sex of the child. Conception, at the very time of conception, it determines the very sex of the child, whether or not the child is male or whether or not the child is female. We also see this down in the second verse, in verse 36 of Luke's Gospel, chapter 1, concerning Elizabeth. The angel Gabriel says, and behold, thy cousin Elizabeth, she hath also conceived a son in her old age, and this is the sixth month with her, who was called barren. Now, the Bible says, she all hath also conceived a son in her old age. Conceived a son. The Bible is indicating clearly, amen, that at the time of conception, the sex of the child is determined. So it's determined whether the child will be male or female at the very time that the sperm meets the egg. Now, the chromosomes. Scientifically, the Bible's, praise God, the Word of God, way amazing, way before modern science even knew anything about this. Amen. Hallelujah. Praise God. The Bible always says that at the time of conception, amen, the sex is determined. Now, modern science is caught up with the Bible. Amen. And what modern science says that a woman carries the chromosomes of X. The man can carry the chromosomes of X and Y. And so the sex of the child is ultimately really determined by the father who carries either the X or the Y chromosome. So if the sperm as the X chromosome meeting with the X egg, the sex of the child is a female for the most part. Okay. When the Y hits the child with the X, when the Y sperm hits the mother with the X

it is a son, a male child. And so that is the norm. The Bible says, in the beginning, God created them male and female. We go to that right now. This is in Matthew's gospel. Amen. And we go to another chapter, number 19. Amen. Matthew's gospel, chapter number 19. We're just setting the foundation of what we're going to be talking about here. All right. So Matthew's gospel, chapter number 19. Jesus, the Bible says here, and it came to pass that when Jesus had finished these sayings, he departed from Galilee and came into the coast of Judea beyond Jordan. And great multitudes followed him, and he healed them there. The Pharisees also came unto him, tempting him, and saying unto him, is it lawful for a man to put away his wife for every cause? And he answered and said unto them, have you not read that he which made them at the beginning, listen now, he that which made them at the beginning made them, what? What did he make them? He, at the beginning, made them male and female. That's what the Bible says. There's no third gender here. There's no fourth gender. There's no fifth gender. This is not hate speech. This is facts. This is reality. This is truth. This is the authority of the Bible. This is what the Creator has said to us. Okay? We are now exposing the lies of Satan so you won't be deceived, so you can come out of his lies, his deceptions, and believe the Bible, believe the Word of God for the salvation of your eternal soul so you don't go to hell and believe a lie and be damned. Amen. He made in the beginning male and female, period. That's what the Bible says. The sex is determined at the time of conception. Amen. We're not going to go through all the changes, amen, that happen, but there's different changes that happen in a male and a female during the time that the child is inside the womb, right? During the three trimesters and the different stages of life inside the womb, because it's a life. It's not just a fetus. It's a human life. So therefore, if you kill that child, it is first degree murder. It's sin. It's an abomination. Amen. Abortion is first degree murder. We're not going to go into all that, but it is. But the reality is that we want to just talk about here is the fact that, you know, we want to go and talk about the issue that we're dealing with here. Amen. Praise God. And the issue that we're dealing with here deals with the fact that God made them in the beginning male, and he made them in the beginning female, okay? And that's what it is even now, male and female. It's not an it, okay? And so what we understand is the Bible teaches us very clearly that sex is determined at conception. So why then comes the idea of transgenderism? Why is there this idea of transgenderism or third gender? Amen. Well, people like to falsely attribute a third gender when there's not. Now, we understand that the X and the Y means that the chromosomes X and Y determine that child is a son, is a male. The chromosomes XX determines that the child is a female for the most part. But there is, of course, unfortunately, because of sin, because of the fall, that there is genetic mutations, amen. There are things that happen, and unfortunately, that cause confusion, amen, and that leave people with doubts as to who they are. But number one, make no mistake, they are either male or female, period. So if I have five fingers, the norm is five fingers for every human being. Well, you can say four fingers and a thumb, but you know what I'm talking about, right? One, two, three, four, five. Some people have six. But the sixth one is a mutation. It's not supposed to be there, but it is. Are we to say that the new norm now for the human race is six fingers? No. It's a mutation. It's an abnormality. It's not supposed to be there. And so the same idea, amen, when you find people, sometimes they may have, different things that are occurring to them. You know, some women may have a little bit more testosterone. Some men have a little bit more feminine, maybe grow some, small breasts or something like that. What I'm just trying to say is that what I'm saying, that they are not, that's not the norm, okay? And when people can get confused about it, they are still male or female, there are no its. There are no half man, half woman. There's no such thing like that, amen? You are either male or female. You may have genetic mutations that will cause you to try to question as to who you are, but there is no questioning that you are either male or female, period, and that there is no third gender. And that only, what I just described, that the mutations in the human race
only amounts to pretty much not even 1%, like not even 0.1%, is 0.02% or 0.05% of the human population. I mean, it's this idea of transgenderism is a lie. Nobody can go from male to female or female to male. Your sex is determined at birth, and so is your gender. So is your gender. The idea is that a man can have a man can have a baby is a lie. A man cannot have a baby. A woman could only have a womb. And so the fact that they're trying to deceive us by making us believe that a woman who wants to be a man, okay, claims to be a man now and says that now I'm a man and I can have a baby. So they call them birthing people. It's a lie. It's not true. And it's deception, okay, deceiving multitude numbers of people into trying to make them believe and succumb to the lie of transgenderism. There is no such thing. Your sex is determined at birth, and you cannot change that, no matter how much you want to do it. So therefore, what needs to change? The Bible says repent. And what's the purpose of repent? The purpose to repent means to change your mind that results in a change of action. Repent means, the word metanoia means to change your mind that results in a change of action. What needs to change, these precious people calling themselves transgender, what needs to change, amen, is not their body, it's their mind. Their mind. Not their body. Their mind. God made them male or female. Now, we're not talking about genetic mutations. That's a different situation altogether. We're talking about, amen, the understanding that the mind needs to change, okay? When your body clearly determines that you're male and female, your mind needs, you cannot, amen, think that you are male when you're actually, by the evidence, a female, biologically. It's a lie. So the Bible says repent and believe the gospel. Change your mind that results in a change of action. Turn away from your sins. Turn away from the thoughts that you have, claiming, thinking that you are a woman when you're really a man, or a man when you're really, or thinking that you're a woman when you're really a man, or thinking that you're a man when you're really a woman. Your mind needs to change to believe the truth. Amen. And that's where the turmoil comes in. The devil's trying to deceive you and damn your soul to hell, believing that you're something that you're not. And that's where the Bible says, a woman should not wear that which pertaineth unto a man. A man should not wear that which pertaineth unto a woman. Both are an abomination unto the Lord. It's an abomination when God, who has the, listen, let me just say this right now. Who has the authority to determine your sex and your gender? God. Not even you. You don't have that authority. God has the authority. In the beginning, he made them in the beginning male and female. And so God Almighty has the authority, and only him alone has the authority to determine the sex and the gender of the human being. Period. I don't. The doctors don't. The government doesn't. Your parents don't. Hallelujah. You don't. The courts don't. Only the Lord Jesus Christ does. And he has determined that you are either male or female. Amen. By the facts of biology. Period. There is no third gender. Again, those who have genetic mutations are still either male or female. Don't be confused. Oh, I'm a third gender. It's not. There is no such thing as a third gender. It's a lie. It never will be a third gender. Mutations of the sixth finger is not, amen, a third type of hand, a second type of hand, or whatever you want to call it. There's only one type of hand. This is this one here. Okay? Someone born with two, amen, with a second head, amen, on them. Right? It's not a new type of human being. Okay? There may be twins that's conjoined, that's together. Do we say that's a new type of human being? No, of course not. It's a genetic mutation. But Satan is using that to deceive and cause confusion. And in order to make people believe a lie and go contrary to the doctrine of Christ and be damned to hell forever. That's what he wants to do. Cause confusion. Cause deception. Cause people to be in turmoil. And not the preacher. The preacher is not causing people to be in turmoil. You believe that may be the case, but you're deceived. The preacher is here to preach the truth to you so you can be set free. Hallelujah. And experience God's love, his salvation, his redemption. Hallelujah. The forgiveness of sins through the Lord Jesus Christ, and to escape the wrath of God through faith alone, repentance and faith in the Lord Jesus Christ alone for your salvation. That's what the preacher does. Amen.
But because you want to live in your sin and the lust of your flesh, you say, oh, no, I don't believe what the preacher says. I'm not supportive of that. Well, you can say, you cannot be supportive of it. It's all you like. Well, the reality is, at the end of the day, let God be true and every man be a liar. You will have to answer to God for your sins. And the Bible says the wages of sin is not life, but it's death. It leads to damnation. And so don't believe your teacher. Don't believe your principal. Don't believe the government. Don't believe the police officer. Don't believe your parents. Don't believe nobody who's telling you anything that's contrary to the word of God. Amen. Hallelujah. They're lying to you. They're deceiving you. And they're making you believe a lie because maybe they want to keep their job. They're afraid that they'll be ostracized. They're afraid that they'll be criticized. The scientific community knows the truth. There's only male or female. There is no third gender. No such thing. Okay? It's no such thing, period. And to say, well, you know, your gender is your societal norms. Really? Your societal norms. No. Women are meant to do certain things. Men are meant to. Doesn't mean that man can't drive the dishes and women have to do all the dishes. It's not referring to that. It's referring to that men are the ones, okay, that give the sperm to provide the determination of the sex of the child. The woman have the eggs, right? Whereby the sperm meets the egg, whether it's XX, the egg is X, and the sperm is X, means it's a woman, or it's an XY, meaning it's a man. So we've already talked about that. But the bottom line is there is no such thing as a third gender, and that men are have testosterone to be stronger, to do more things like that, to go to work. Not that women can't work. Not that women are lesser than men. They're not, period. We are just different. And that's the way it is. God made us to be different. And we are to rejoice in those differences. Amen? And to appreciate them. But the devil's trying to confuse. So a woman, a man can say, oh, I could be a woman. So if it's societal norms, why is he dressing like a woman? Why is he putting on the clothes to be looking like a woman? Not just a societal norm. It's a God-given, amen, distinction that there are clothes designated for the female gender and that there are clothes designated for the male gender and that there needs to be a distinction. Who made the distinction? God. God. He made the distinction. And he wants male and female to acknowledge that distinction. He wants humanity to acknowledge it. And if they don't, he says he calls it an abomination. I just quoted that, but let me read it from Deuteronomy chapter 22. Amen. Hallelujah. Deuteronomy, the 22nd chapter. Praise the Lord. Here it is, Deuteronomy chapter 22, and the Bible says here in verse 5, the woman shall not wear that which pertaineth unto a man, neither shall a man put on a woman's garment, for all that do so are abomination unto the Lord thy God. It's sin. So the Bible, God is the one that has the authority to say this, and he has, that there's to be a distinction between male and female. So to cross the gender, trans means to cross. To cross the gender from male to female is an impossibility. To cross the gender from female to male is an impossibility. Your sex is determined at birth. You cannot change that no matter how much you want to do it. You can cut things on, put things off. It's the same thing. You can never be a man if you're a woman. You can never be a woman if you're a man. Who says that? Not me. God Almighty says that in the Bible. He has made the determination. He has the authority to say that to you, to me, to the whole world. Amen, somebody. Because he is the creator. He has the authority, not the courts. Amen. Not the police, not the government, not the prime minister, not the president, nobody, but God. Not even your pastor, but God. Now, having said that, why are people believing this? Well, the Bible says they're walking after their own lust in the last days. They shall walk after their own lust. And that's what they're doing. They're walking after their own lust, sadly. And they're believing it, sadly, a lie concerning this. Okay. Now, as I mentioned earlier, those with defects, those with genetic mutations, pertaining to maybe having two variable types of genitalia. They call them intersex. I don't know why they do that because there's no such thing as intersex. And even if I quote from Wikipedia here, the source here says, and I quote, there is no clear consensus definition of intersex and no clear delineation of which specific conditions qualify an individual as intersex. Continues on in this quotation from Wikipedia. It says here, the World Health Organization's International Classification of Diseases, the ICD,
The American Psychiatric Association's Diagnostic and Statistical Manual of Mental Disorders and many medical journals classify intersex traits or conditions among disorders of sex development. Yeah. They classify them what? I just mentioned, an unquote. They classify intersex traits or conditions among disorders of sex development. They are disorders. They are mutations. They are not the norm. It is not a third gender. Even the American Psychological Association acknowledges this. The WHO acknowledges this, the World Health Organization. So the bottom line is we all know this. So why then is there this push? Why then is there this promotion? Why is there then this campaign to promote transgenderism and to make people believe that you are, in fact, not the gender of your birth? Why? And to say you can believe, if you think that you're a man, you are a man. That's the way it is. Why are they making people believe a lie? Because of seducing spirits and doctrines of devils. The Bible said, what is the purpose of seducing spirits and doctrines of devils? What is their ultimate purpose and their ultimate goal? Is to damn souls to hell. That's their goal. What's the goal of the preacher of the gospel, the preacher of good news of salvation? Is so that you can hear the gospel and go to heaven, repent of your sins, and turn away from the lie of transgenderism and homosexuality and fornication and adultery and stealing and robbing, whatever sin it may be, and turn from your sin and come to Christ for salvation and go to heaven. That's the whole point of the preacher. And so the Bible says, amen, that in the last days, amen, that people will give heed to seducing spirits and sadly to doctrines of demonic spirits, of devils. The Bible says, 1 Timothy chapter number 4 says, now the Spirit speaketh expressly that in the latter times some shall depart from the faith, giving heed to seducing spirits and doctrines of devils, speaking lies and hypocrisy, having their conscience seared with hot iron. Now here it is. They turn away their ears from the truth. They return to fables. And the Bible says these are doctrines of devils to deceive you, to bring you to hell. And now this teaching has been permeated all throughout the world now. All throughout the world. What am I referring to? I'm referring to the understanding of transgenderism. Remember, the title of this podcast is Transgenderism, Forced to Believe a Lie. And the reality why I made that title, with the help of the Lord, is because it's forced. It's being forced upon the people of this world. It's even being forced upon the people who claim to be transgender. It's being forced that they can't. Look, that's the way they are, and we need to celebrate it. We're not helping them. That's not love. Love rejoices not in iniquity, but rejoices in the truth. Hallelujah. It rejoices in what's right. And what they're teaching is not truth, not based upon the Bible, number one, which is the ultimate truth. And of course, science has, amen, of course, agree with the Bible, which it must. Science and the Bible don't disagree. It's a false theory. It's a man and the Bible that do. But the Bible confirms the science, which of course, as we just mentioned, has already said years before science, man has realized this by testing, observing, and repeating that conception determines the sex of the child. But now we look at, of course, all the different places that recognize the idea that people can be transgender and change their sex and change their gender or whatever they want to call it, because they say, oh, you can't change your sex, but you can change your gender. Look, that's deception. Okay, it's deception. Saying that, oh, now I could be a woman. You can't be a woman. You can't be a man. You are a man. Period. You are a woman. Period. At conception. What's what the Bible says. Amen. Of course, science also has determined that by the XY, XX chromosomes and so forth. Now, we have all these jurisdictions, Argentina, Austria, Australia, Belgium, Brazil, Canada, Chile, Colombia, Denmark, Germany, Iceland, India, the Netherlands, Nepal, New Zealand, Pakistan, Taiwan, Thailand, the United Kingdom, amen, the United States, and the list goes on and on and on. So we have all these jurisdictions all around the world that are acknowledging transgenderism, and many of them, like Canada, are saying that you can go right ahead and actually change your birth certificate. You can go right ahead and change your birth certificate, you see, and we'll let you do that.
We'll let you change it. That's what they're doing. You know what that is called? It's called a lie. Called a lie. So if you were born a male, you can now, by the age of 18, maybe 15 or whatever, I don't know how what age they give or what qualifications altogether, but at some point in time that they acknowledge that you can go ahead and change your birth certificate. What a lie. What a lie. What a lie. The Bible says what will happen to those who lie. It makes it very clear. Revelation 21 verse 8 says, amen, verse 8 says, but the fearful and unbelieving and the abominable and murderers and whoremongers and sorcerers and idolaters and all liars shall have the part in the lake of fire, in the lake which burneth with fire and brimstone, which is the second death. Verse 27 of the same chapter, Revelation chapter 21 says, and there shall in no wise enter into it, which is the new Jerusalem, the new Jerusalem that come out of heaven from God upon the earth. The Bible says, and there shall in no wise enter into it anything that defileth, neither whatsoever worketh abomination or maketh a lie, but they which are written in the Lamb's book of life. Amen. You want to make the lie? The Bible says you're not going to be there. Revelation 22 verse 15 says, for without all dogs and sorcerers and whoremongers and murderers and idolaters and whosoever loveth and maketh a lie. Who's going to be there? You love the lie, you promote the lie, you'll be in the lake of fire. Not just those who, amen, who are living the lie, but those who promote it. The police, amen, officer that promotes transgenderism will be in the lake of fire. He doesn't repent. The judge that promotes, amen, transgenderism, which is a lie, will be in the lake of fire. The parents that promote, the pastor, the preachers that promote it, the churches that promote, all those that promote it, amen, all the nations that forget God will be turned into hell. All the wicked and all the nations that forget God will be turned into hell, the Bible says. All of them will be turned into hell if they reject what the Bible says. They reject it. They'll be gone. They'll be going to hell. If they don't repent, if they don't repent of their sins because they're telling lies and they're promoting the lie and they're supporting the lie and they're endorsing the lie, that's what they're doing. And they're leading people to damnation. Now, the province that I live in Canada is called Nova Scotia. Okay. It's called Nova Scotia. And this province, amen, has made people change their birth certificate, license, and on the photo ID card to the gender of their option. I'm going to read this. This is coming directly from the NovaScotia.ca website. It says, Nova Scotia continues, and I quote, Nova Scotia continues to make changes to reflect the province's diverse population. Okay. This was written on July the 9th, 2019. Okay. So a few years ago. Today, July the 9th, the province is giving people more options for gender identity on a birth certificate, driver's license, and photo ID. People can now choose to have X as an option for gender identity or have no gender displayed. And this is what they say, quote, this is an exciting day for our province and for all Nova Scotians who deserve to have their gender identity recognized and respected, said Service Nova Scotia and International Services Minister Patricia Arab. People who don't identify exclusively as male or female have said that the identity documents currently don't accurately reflect their gender. As a province that is proud to be diverse and inclusive, we are pleased to introduce new gender identity options in response to the concerns. And that's the end of the quote. These changes were introduced with support and input from the 2SLGBTQ+ community. Okay. And I unquote from that particular website. Now, they're saying that you can choose the gender of your option. What next? Can we choose that we are no longer human? I'm a dog. I'm a cat. I'm a house. I'm a car. I'm a shoe. Where's this going? If you can deny who you are, then why can't you continue to do that in every aspect? You're not a man. If you're born a man, now you say, I'm not a man. I'm a female. Or maybe, oh, I'm neither male nor female. You're denying, you are rejecting the very plan and ordained concept of God, the creation of God. You're rejecting. You're saying God doesn't know nothing. And you're saying this male and female. God, you're a liar. You are a liar, God. You're a liar, Christ. There is no more, not just male and female, and there is non-binary. I don't have to be bound by male and female. I can be anything I want. If I was born a male, even if you made me male, I could be a female. Even if you made me female, I could be a male. And even if you made me male or female, I can, you know, I can go ahead and be neither one. Or I can go ahead and maybe not be a cow or a cat or a stick.
or whatever. And the government will help you do so. The government will aid and embed, hallelujah, your damnation by signing decrees and laws in support of your sin. This is what they do. And then eventually they sign laws saying, oh, you can't preach again. It's, oh, we'll incarcerate you. What difference does it make? We ought to fear God rather than man because we love people. We love the so-called transgender community. We want them to be saved. We don't hate anybody. They're human beings. And that's why people, many who were once transgender, praise God, have come out of it, have gotten saved. I've heard about a man, amen, got saved, praise God, who was in the nightclub, the homosexual nightclub in Florida when it was shut up. I believe it was 2016. He said he gave his life to the Lord, amen. He was about the so-called transgender transition from a male to a female. Then he got saved, threw away his clothes, amen, the dresses, the pantyhose, all that mess, and got right with God and started living his life as a man, as who he really is, because he was born male. He's a man. What about him? Should he be arrested because he says he's not transgender anymore and that he was born a male and he always will be a male? That's what the Bible says. And God will judge every court. God will judge every courtroom that will try to say that what God has said is wrong. God will judge you. God is not mocked, for whatsoever a man soweth, that shall he also reap. You fear man right now. You fear your position. You need to fear God, because in his courtroom, there will be no acquittal for your sin, only the blood of Jesus Christ. And if you not come to Christ for your salvation, you will end up in the regions of the damned forever. That's why God says, repent, turn from your sin. It's not your body that's wrong, it's your mind. Change your mind. Change your mind, not your body, but your mind. And believe, hallelujah, the word of God, and receive the fact that you were born a male. You always will be a male, and you can't be a woman. And the fact that you were born a female, you always will be a female, and you will never be a male. Never. No matter what people try to say, but they're trying to force us to believe a lie. There are people now who have been charged with what they call misgendering, as I get ready to close this important podcast. People who've been arrested for what they call misgendering. This is from the New Zealand Herald. So in the nzherald.co.nz, and I quote, it says here, a mother in the United Kingdom, UK, was arrested in front of her children and locked up for 7 hours after referring to a transgender woman as a male online, the Daily Mail reported. Three officers detained Kate Scotto at her home before quizzing her at a police station about an argument with an activist on Twitter over so-called dead naming. A 38-year-old from Hitchin, Hertfordshire, had her photographed DNA and fingerprints taken and remains under investigation. More than 2 months after her arrest on December 1st, she has had neither her mobile phone or laptop returned, which she says is hampering her studies for a master's in forensic psychology. And so what we, and the quote, actually, let's continue to read on. I think it's important. Writing on online form, Mom said Scotto, who has also been served with a court order that bans her from referring to her accuser as a man, claimed, I was arrested in my home by three officers with my autistic 10-year-old daughter and breastfed 20-month-old son present. I was then detained for 7 hours in a cell with no sanitary products, which I said I needed. Before being interviewed then, later, released under investigation, I was arrested for harassment and malicious communications because I called someone out and misgendered them on Twitter. Confirming the arrest, Hertfordshire Police said, we take all reports of malicious communications seriously. The case is the latest where police have been accused of being heavy-handed in dealing with people who go online to debate gender issues, unquote. Okay, so that is a woman, okay, who's been arrested, okay, and I believe, for just misgendering, so-called misgendering, somebody who they really are, a man. You're born a man, you can dress like a woman all you like. It's up to you. It's sin. It's an abomination, but it's a free country. God's given you free will to do what you want, even though it's wrong. But you cannot force us to acknowledge it. But that's what they're doing. And the police say, you're misgendering them. So what do? They come and arrest you because you misgender somebody? No, you're rightly gendering them. That's the problem. Hallelujah. They are misgendering themselves. The police are misgendering them. Everybody is misgendering because they're going against the word and the ordained plan and creation of God. Sin. An abomination.
Now, what about somewhere else? It seems like the United Kingdom is one of the most forceful areas, forceful countries in this area in trying to force people to accept the transgender agenda and try to make you and try to force you to acknowledge their transgender condition, okay, by arresting you if you misgender somebody. Now, this is from the BBC, the British Broadcasting Corporation. And the title of the article says, Leeds preachers sentenced for trans woman's harassment quashed. It says here, this is taken from March the 9th, amen, of this year. It says here, and I quote, a Christian preacher who was found guilty of harassing a transgender woman by calling her a man and gentleman has had his conviction quashed. Praise the Lord for that. Now we're going to, and I quote, Farah Munir said David McConnell, who was preaching in Leeds in June 2021, had left her emotionally distraught. Mr. McConnell was given a 12-month community order with 80 hours unpaid work in September 2022. His conviction was overturned at Leeds Magistrates Court, which heard there was no evidence he meant to harass her. Really him. It says her, but I'm saying him. Hallelujah. On Thursday, recorder Anthony Hawk, sitting alongside two other magistrates, said although they accepted Mr. McConnell's words had been insulting, and Ms. Munir, Mr. Munir, I don't know, but the man, 19, had suffered harassment, alarm, and distress, there was no evidence he had intended to do so. Of course not. We don't intend to hurt anybody. We wanted to help them. We want to preach the truth. Amen? That's what we do as a true Christian and preacher of the gospel. Earlier, the court saw video footage from the preacher's body-worn camera, which showed Munir approaching Mr. McConnell as he spoke to a small crowd. And it says he was seen to ask him, does God accept the LGBT community? It says she in the article, but I'm just changing it to he. The video then showed the 42-year-old as he responded to the crowd and referred to her as this gentleman and saying, this is a man, which it is a man. In the footage, McConnell of Flockton, Wakefield, could also heard saying homosexuality is an abomination in the eyes of God. And the Bible, it says lesbianism is an unnatural and vile passion. Amen. That's all true. Okay. And so the bottom line is, and unquote, I can continue to read the article, but we'll stop there. The bottom line is the governments, the kingdoms of this world, are attempting to force us Christians truly saved and born again by the Spirit of God, who are required by the word and the authority of Almighty God, not to call a man a woman and not to call a woman a man. We are required by God. We don't care what the court says if the court goes contrary to the word of God. Yes, we obey the law so long as the law obeys the word of God. But when the law goes against the word of God, we ought to obey God rather than men. We must obey the Lord Jesus Christ no matter what anybody says, because we care about souls and we care about our own soul. We don't want to go to hell, because we will certainly go there if we go ahead with this lie of transgenderism and misgendering people and calling them a woman when they're really a man. God has a judgment for misgendering too. And his is true judgment. Because when you call a man, amen, who is really a woman, a man, you are misgendering them according to God. Amen. You call a woman, amen, a man who is really a woman, the world calls a woman, who is really a man, you're misgendering them, because that person's really a man. They're born a man. They'll always be a man. And God will judge you for misgendering them. Hallelujah. God has a standard. Amen. The world has a false standard and a lie. You look at all of these things that I just mentioned, all of it is a lie. Everybody knows it's a lie. They play the game that it's true, when we all know it's a lie, because we fear the repercussions that are made in society today. We may lose our job. We may be ostracized. We may be hated. We may be ridiculed. We may be rejected. We may be marginalized. We may be all these things. But praise God, hallelujah, the Bible says very clearly, if God is for us, who can be against us? Who cares if the world marginalizes you? Who cares if the world hates you? Amen. The Bible says to the true Christian, marvel not that the world hates you. Jesus said, the world hates me because I testify of it, that the works thereof are evil. So they may want to come and arrest you for misgender. So what? I mean, we don't want to go to jail. But listen, Jesus says very clearly, if you want to save your life, you're going to lose it. If you want to lose your life for his sake, for the gospels, you'll save it. Amen. Did not the apostles go to jail? Amen, the great women and men of God in the past go to jail? Many of them did. Yes.
We're not going to be exempt from that as we get closer to the return of Christ. We may be raptured before that, true. But if the Lord does tarry, we have to stand firm in this gospel. Amen. We cannot be forced to believe that Satan is trying to force us to believe a lie, to damn our souls, to damn the souls of the so-called transgender community, to damn them, to make them believe a lie so they can receive the judgment of God and to enforce this lie upon the people of God. Listen, don't accept that lie, but believe the word of God. Hallelujah. It is written that man shall not live by bread alone, but by every word that proceedeth out of the mouth, hallelujah, of God. And Jesus, if you're ashamed of me and of my words, I will be ashamed of you. Amen. Before my Father which is in heaven and before the holy angels, according to Matthew, Mark's Gospel, chapter 8, verse number 38. Don't be ashamed of the word. Don't be forced into believing the lie of transgenderism. Don't be forced into calling a man a woman or a woman a man. And if you do so, you'll be arrested. Then if you have, we don't want to go to jail, but if we have to be arrested, then so be it. Let's obey God. Let's preach the truth so these wandering lost souls can hear the gospel and be saved. And stop wearing, if it's a man, stop wearing, amen, that makeup. Stop wearing those pantyhose. Stop wearing that bra. Stop wearing those high-heeled shoes and that dress. Amen. And repent and the nail polish and all that. And repent of your sins. And come to Christ and dress like a man and be a man and serve God. If you're a woman wearing those slacks like a man, saying I'm a man, cutting off your breasts, all that wickedness, amen, come to Christ and be saved, amen, and be born again by the Spirit of God. Don't face the judgment, because you will face the judgment of God on the day of judgment for your sin. The Bible said those things are an abomination, and all those who support that abomination will be in the lake of fire. We don't want you to be in the lake of fire, my friend. We love you. God loves you. That's what the Bible says. For God so loved the world that he gave, hallelujah, his only begotten son, hallelujah, that whosoever believeth in him, the Lord Jesus Christ, and in him alone, hallelujah, should not perish, but have everlasting life. You can have everlasting life today. You don't have to go to hell. But don't believe these false churches and the world at large of all this abomination that transgenderism is acceptable by God. It's a lie. It's a lie by the authority of the Bible. It's a lie by the clear facts of biology. Hallelujah. It's a lie. Complete 100% certified lie that's damning souls to hell. Produced and orchestrated by the executive producer, Satan, the devil himself. Don't believe it. Look at the scriptures. Look at the facts. Believe the word of God. Repent of your sins. Repent of transgenderism and come out of it and accept Jesus Christ as your personal Lord and Savior and be born again by the Spirit of the living God. If you want to know the Lord Jesus Christ as your Savior and Lord, you can know him today. You can be born again by the Spirit of God. You can be ready to go to heaven, not go to hell. But you need to accept him as your Savior. Jesus is coming. Don't believe these lies. Look into the Word of God and stand upon the Word of God. Amen. For the salvation of your soul. The Lord loves you. He wants you to be saved. Turn from your sins today. If you do not know the Lord Jesus Christ and you want to know him as your Savior and Lord, you can know him today. Amen. Praise God. And you can be born again by the Spirit of God today. All you have to do is truly repent of your sins, which means turn away from them. Amen. Change your mind, the results, a change of action, which is the fruit that was meat for repentance. And receive the Lord Jesus Christ by faith alone as your Savior and Lord. You can do that right now. We're willing to pray with you. No prayer itself can save you. Amen. Itself. But you have to mean the prayer. You have to be sincere. You have to truly repent and call upon the name of the Lord out of a sincere heart. And he will save you and he'll give you everlasting life. Just pray this prayer with me. Lord Jesus, I'm a sinner. I believe you died on the cross for my sins. I believe he rose again from the dead according to the Holy Scriptures. Lord Jesus, come into my heart and be my Lord and my Savior both now and forever. And by the help of the Holy Ghost, I will live for you, I will serve you, and I walk with you all the days of my life. I turn from the transgenderism and all whatever sin it may be, and I accept you as my Savior and my Lord. And I accept, hallelujah, the truth of the fact that if I was born a male, I always will be a male. And if I was born a female, I always will be a female. And I reject the lies that I could be the other gender. I pray this in Jesus' name. Amen. If you ask Jesus Christ in your heart and you received him as your Lord and Savior, you're truly repentant of your sins, you become a true born-again child of God, please go on our website, internationaldeliveranceministries.org. You can go on our salvation tab, go down, amen, you'll see a booklet there that says what it means to be born again, absolutely free, amen. Praise God, that will encourage you in your new walk with the Lord Jesus Christ of Nazareth, amen. You want to give to this ministry, no gift is too small, no gift is too large for the work of the Lord, praise God. You can send that, amen, via our website, or you can send this to us, amen, through email, transfer. We love you. We're praying for you. Praise God. God bless. Praise the Lord. Jesus.

Well, praise the Lord. Amen. God is good. Amen. Thank you, Jesus. If you have your Bibles, please turn with me to Matthew's Gospel, chapter number 7. Matthew's Gospel, chapter number 7. And, of course, we are reading from the King James Version of the Bible. Hallelujah. Matthew's Gospel, chapter number 7. Amen. Praise the Lord. Hallelujah. And so stand as we hear from the word of the Lord at this time. Amen. Praise God. Father, we give you thanks and praise, O God, that we can come before your presence. Lord, we pray you just touch our hearts as we hear from the word of God. Help us, Lord, to truly be doers of this wonderful word of life, not hearers only, deceiving our own self. Father God, we give you thanks. Lord, we give you all the praise. In Jesus' name, amen. Praise God, amen. The Bible says here in Matthew's Gospel, chapter number 7, says in verse 1, judge not that ye be not judged. For with what judgment ye judge, ye shall be judged. And with what measure ye meet, it shall be measured to you again. And why beholdest thou the mote that is in thy brother's eye, but considerest not the beam that is in thine own eye? Or how wilt thou say to thy brother, let me pull out the mote out of thine eye, and behold, a beam is in thine own eye? Thou hypocrite! First cast out the beam out of thine own eye, and then shalt thou see clearly to cast out the mote out of thy brother's eye. Praise God. God bless the reading of his holy, inspired, authoritative, infallible, and inerrant word. Amen. Hallelujah. Praise the Lord. Amen. We just read a portion of the Lord's Sermon on the Mount. Amen. This is what we call the famous Sermon on the Mount. Of course, it begins of chapter 5 of Matthew's Gospel. Ends in this chapter, chapter number 7. Amen. Hallelujah. And at the end of the chapter. And at this particular point, we're just looking at the area where Jesus says, judge not. Amen. And this verse is used so many times out of context by so many people who do not want anybody to preach against sin in particular. Amen. And they say, judge not, lest you be judged. And they use that verse of scripture out of context in order to hinder, amen, the preaching of the word of God or preaching against things which the Bible refers to as sin. Now, Jesus does say here, judge not, amen, verse we just read in verse 1, that ye be not judged, for with what judgment ye judge, ye shall be judged, and with what measure ye meet, it shall be measured to you again. Amen. But when you look at the whole context of the passage, you understand that he's not talking about, amen, pointing out sin, that one should not point out sin and that one should not tell somebody that they are in sin and that they need to stop sin or the judgment of God will come upon them. That's not what is teaching here. If we just continue to read on, amen. In verse number 3, the Bible says, why beholdest thou the mote that is in thy brother's eye, but considerest not the beam that is in thine own eye? So here it is. The Lord is saying, look, there's something wrong with you who is judging somebody else when you are doing, amen, the same things that they are doing, or that you are doing something that's sinful as well as they are. In other words, it may not be the exact same sin, but you are not, you yourself are not right with God. So therefore, you really have no right to go to somebody else and say, look at your life. Amen. For example, if somebody's living in committing fornication, a girl and her boyfriend or whatever, they're committing fornication, which the Bible says all fornicators should go to hell. We know that. And of course, all through scripture, particularly verses, 1 Corinthians chapter number 6, verses 9 through 10. But, you know, but that person who's telling that people that fornication is sin, which is right. This is what the Bible teaches. Amen. But that same individual is committing adultery against their husband or against their wife or whatever it may be. Well, that's the Bible says you're going to be judged with the same judgment that you're judging that individual. Amen. And the Bible says not just the same, you're going to be judged with the same judgment, because of course, we know the Bible is the thing that we're going to be judged by, as we'll understand in a moment, right? The Bible tells us that you'll be judged with the same measure, yeah, that you meet, amen. The same harshness, the same condemnation, right? Because the Bible says you'll give mercy to them who are merciful, amen. So the Bible shows that if somebody is unmerciful, they're going to be receiving that same unmerciful judgment upon themselves. And so that's why the Bible tells us here, Jesus says, do not judge. Judge not lest you be judged, in the sense that don't
go to somebody else and tell them to stop their wickedness and their sinning if you are doing the same or something worse or just as much that or that's just as much as sinful as they are doing. Amen? Because you're going to be judged by God for that sin that you're calling them out for. You're not going to escape. Turn me to for a moment in Romans chapter number 1. Romans chapter number 1 for a moment. Actually, Romans chapter number 2. Amen? Romans chapter number 2. Praise God. The Bible says here in Romans chapter number 2, this is what the Apostle Paul is saying under the inspiration of the Holy Ghost, similar, of course, to identical to what the Lord is saying, of course, because he gets his commandment from the Lord, amen, by the Spirit of God. Now, he says here in Romans chapter number 2, verse 1, therefore, thou art inexcusable, O man, whosoever thou art that judgest, for wherein thou judgest another, thou condemnest thyself. Listen to what the Bible says. For thou that judgest doest the same things. You're doing the same thing that they're doing. Amen? And the Bible says here, but we are sure that the judgment of God is according to truth against them which commit such things. Amen. So God's judgment is according to what? Not falsehood, not lies, but truth. Amen? Jesus said, thy word is truth. Everything that's written in the Holy Bible from Genesis to Revelation, everything, every one of his commandments is righteous, is truth, is pure, is holy. Amen? And is without error. And so the Bible tells us here that this person, a man who judges somebody else and who does the same, is inexcusable. Verse 3 says, and thinkest thou this, O man, that judgest them which do such things, that and doest the same, that thou shalt escape the judgment of God? No. Many people think that if they, you know, many people think, well, you know, I'm a man of God and I can preach against sin, but God will give me a green light because, you know, I'm a man of God. So he'll give me a green light to commit adultery with the women in the church and look at pornography and all this kind of garbage. That's a lie. There has to be always a turning away from sin from everybody. Amen. The judgment of God is according to truth. It will judge anybody. God is no respecter, hallelujah, somebody, of who? Of persons, amen? It doesn't matter if it's a preacher who has a church of thousands of people, amen, who is on nationwide television, worldwide television, all throughout the internet, people giving them accolades, amen, and they think, oh, no, this man can never fall. It's a lie, amen? We all got to be saved through the blood of Jesus Christ. We all got to walk in the same way of holiness with our which no man shall see the Lord. And people think that they can go ahead and live a life that's living like a dog and living in sin and still pass through the pearly gates. No, sir. The Bible says we are inexcusable. We have no excuse. In other words, there is no excuse for anybody to commit sin. And we have people now trying to justify how they can commit sin and somehow be right with God at the same time. You know what the Bible calls that individual? We're going to read about it. The Bible calls them hypocrites. I don't call them that. But the Lord Jesus Christ, the Savior, calls them hypocrites. Amen? That's what the Savior calls them. Amen? And so the Bible continues this in verse 4 of Romans chapter number 2, verse 4. It says, or despisest thou the riches of his goodness and forbearance and longsuffering, and knowest not, and not knowing that the goodness of God leadeth thee to repentance? Listen to what the Bible says. It says that God's goodness does one thing. It should lead you and I to repentance. Why? Because God is long-suffering here. He's forbearing. He's giving everybody an opportunity to turn from sin. Everybody an opportunity to get right with him. Everybody an opportunity to call upon the name of the Lord that they might be saved. Amen? And so this is why we have to use that opportunity while we have it. That's what the Bible says. Seek the Lord while he may be found. Call upon him while he is near. Let the wicked man forsake his way and the unrighteous man, thank you, Jesus, his thoughts. Amen. And let him return unto the Lord. So the Bible says that you can turn from your ways. You can turn from your thoughts. You can turn from your desire, your action. That means you guess what? What does that mean? That means you can do that by the power of the Holy Ghost. And not just that means that you can do it. It means that you must do it. I must do it. Everybody must do it. Amen. Because you may say, well, I'm just going to sit here in my little corner. Look, if you don't run in the arms and I don't run into the arms of Christ, amen, we will be judged by him and by his word. When the preacher preaches that homosexuality is sin, he's not preaching something that comes from his own judgment or from his own will or from his own understanding or from his own authority. He's giving judgment according to the word of God, the Bible.
Amen? And so he's preaching these things according to God's word. Just the same thing with adultery. It's sin. God says it's sin. Christ says it's sin. Amen? So that's what the Bible says. So the Bible teaches us, amen, that God will judge those who judge others and disregard their own action of sin. Amen. So people think, oh, well, you know, we'll preach against every other sin. We'll preach against, you know, against homosexuality. Yeah, we think that's wrong. But it's okay in our church to have people who are divorced and remarried. That's fine. No, sir. No, sir. No, sir. You are deceived. Amen. It's adultery. And those individuals who are divorced and remarried in the churches will not escape the wrath and the judgment of Almighty God. Amen. And then we go to people who are pagan. Oh, well, they need to turn from their idols. You know, the idol worshipers will go to hell. Absolutely. That's what the Bible says. But what about people going to the movies? Amen. Loving the world. When the Bible says, if you love the world, the love of the Father is not inside of you. What does that mean? It means that you're not going to make it to heaven. Amen. That's what it means. Now, we got people now going to these concerts, you know, and loving these concerts of Taylor Swift and Kanye West and Snoop Dogg. We have so-called Christian artists going with Snoop Dogg, like Rance Allen, going with Snoop Dogg, singing songs. You know, you hear them. Snoop Dogg, one of the most perverse hip-hop rap artists you can think of. Amen? And going with them and collaborating with them. No, no, no, no, no. If you don't turn from that wickedness, amen, loving the world, you will not go to heaven, you'll go to hell. That's what the Bible says, amen? And so what we've done now, we've created our own Christian culture by which we will be the ones who judge what's good and what's acceptable and what's right and what's not right. Not according to the authority of Holy Scripture, but according to, amen, the standard of our society, the standard of the area that we live in, amen? So we judge Christianity, not based upon the Bible, but we start judging it based upon, amen, our church, our denomination, or the individual beside me, amen? Hallelujah. And that's how I'll base Christianity. Even though we read the pages of the Holy Scriptures themselves and understand that you can't live like that. You can't desire the world. You can't love the world. You can't listen to the music of the world. You can't go to the bars. You can't have that social drink, amen, and that cigarette or that marijuana joint and be saved and love Christ. You can't go and look in those horoscopes and love the Lord, amen, somebody. You can't do those kind of things, hallelujah, amen, and watch these movies and all this perverseness, amen, and love the Lord. And you can't go and sing the Christian hip-hop and so-called Christian hip-hop, so-called Christian rock and roll, and love the Lord. And so, one of our, you know, for example, these groups, amen, they say the many influences, the many different rock and roll influences that have contributed to their music. And many of them say, the Beatles was one of our greatest contributors, one of our greatest influences upon our music, and a various number of secular, perverse artists. Amen? And they have no shame to describe that on their page. The Beatles and this one and that one. And they think it's great. And the pastors think it's great. And they have these individuals come into their meetings, amen, and try to minister to young kids. And they think all these young kids are coming to the Lord. And they're only being perverted and deceived into loving the music of the world and damning their own soul to hell. Oh, yes, oh, yes, oh, yes. And they think, oh, well, you know, this is great. We have young people getting saved and coming to the Lord. What a deception. No. In that mess, yes, there might be. In spite of all that mess, God may have mercy upon somebody, that somebody may get truly saved, but that's the rare exception, amen? Hallelujah. We know that in the majority are loving the world, buying the music of the world, endorsing the world, and through this ungodly Christian hip-hop, Christian rock and roll, amen? And so what they do now, they say, oh yeah, you know, the people in the world, they need to stop all this other mess that they're doing, but they're still loving their own mess. Huh? They're still loving their own sin. The Bible goes on, Romans chapter 2 here. We're going to finish, go back to Matthew 7. The Bible says here, verse 5, but after thou hardness an impotent heart treasures up unto thyself wrath against the day of wrath and revelation of the righteous judgment of God, who will render to every man, listen now, according to his works, to them who by patient continuance and well-doing seek for glory and honor and immortality, eternal life. But unto them that are contentious
and do not obey the truth, but obey unrighteousness, indignation and wrath, tribulation and anguish upon every, listen now what the Bible says, every soul of man that doeth evil, of the Jew first and also to the Gentile. But glory, honor, and peace to every man that worketh good, to the Jew first and also to the Gentile, for there is no respect of persons with God. Amen. I love that. No respect of persons. None with God. Even the great apostle Paul recognized that if he, amen, did not bring his body into submission, he will be a castaway. The

in Christ Jesus, who are not after the flesh, but after the Spirit. But if we walk after the flesh, ye shall die. The Bible says, amen, later on in the verse, later on in Romans chapter 8, verse 13. If you live after the flesh, ye shall die. Now, you didn't say that you're going to live, and that is once saved, always saved. No, that's a lie from the pit of hell, amen, produced by Satan to damn souls to hell, make people believe a lie that they can live in sin and still pass through the pearly gates, when the Bible speaks to the church in Corinth specifically and says, know ye not that the unrighteous shall not inherit the kingdom of God? Be not deceived. Who's he talking to? Talking to the church. He's not talking to the world. The world's already lost. Amen. Man that was saved in 1 Corinthians chapter number 5, what happened to him? Well, he's sleeping with his father's wife. And what did Paul say? Well, give him over to Satan that his spirit may be saved in the day of the Lord Jesus. Well, wait a minute. Hold on a second, brother Paul. Don't you understand once saved, always saved doctrine? He's fine. No, sir. Paul didn't teach no such garbage and deception from the pit of hell. Amen? He knew that that young man would die in his sin if he didn't repent of his fornication and sin and wickedness and an incestuous relationship of sin and perversion. That's why I said give him over to Satan. Why? So he can hurt his feelings? No, so the young man could be saved and redeemed and not go to hell because of his love for him. Amen? Hallelujah. And so the Bible teaches us in Romans, in Matthew's gospel chapter number 7, the Lord, the Savior speaking himself here, says here, amen. Now we understand that the Savior's words here and the words we just read from Romans chapter number 2 in particular are equal in authority. Amen? Hear what I said? They are equal in authority. Why? All scripture is given by inspiration of God. Amen? Hallelujah. So therefore, what Jesus says in Matthew is not more authoritative than what Paul wrote in Romans or Ephesians or Galatians, amen, somebody, or what was given, hallelujah, amen, to John on the island of Patmos in the book of Revelation. It's all from the Lord Jesus Christ. It's all the word of Almighty God. All this red-letter Christian thing that's going on now, the words of Jesus, the words of Jesus is not more authoritative than any other words in the Holy Bible. It's all his words. That's why. It's all the words of Christ. Amen? That's why. And this idea that people think, oh, well, you know, let's go to the red letters. Listen, all Jesus says, man should not live by bread alone, but by every word. Amen, somebody? That proceedeth out of the mouth of God. You believe it? Shout hallelujah. Amen? So we got now every word that proceedeth out of the mouth of God. So the Bible says here, Romans and Matthew's gospel chapter 7, verse 4. Or how wilt thou say to thy brother, let me pull out the mote out of thine eye, and behold, a beam is in thine own eye. Okay, so how are we going to say to somebody, look, you got a mote in your eye. You need to take out that, you need to stop stealing. You need to stop your stealing. You shouldn't steal, brother. You shouldn't steal. My friend, you shouldn't steal. But yet that person knows that you're watching pornography, or you're looking at pornography. You got a beam in your eye. And what it means is that you're not able to see. You're blinded. Amen. If a beam is in your eye, you can't see. You're like trying to. This is painful. You can't see. Amen. You're blinded. Amen. And you're trying to take a little mote out of your. You can't do that. You're unable to do that. The beam is hindering your sight. And you're trying to tell them something that you're doing. So the Bible tells us that. This is a hypocrisy. Amen? Amen? Hypocrisy. So the Bible says, you have a beam in your own eye. You need to take the beam out. And verse 5 says, thou hypocrite. Amen? God, Christ says this, thou uses the word, thou hypocrite. Amen? And so that word hypocrite, according to the original, amen, the Bible, it means to act, to be an actor. Amen? Being, you know, an actor is somebody. They're acting the part. They're being somebody that they are not. Amen? Are you hearing me? So they're being an actor. They're trying to act righteous. They're trying to act pure. They're trying to act holy. They're trying to act to be a Christian. But yet they're not a Christian. They're not right with God. They're a hypocrite, Jesus says. He says, thou hypocrite, first cast out the beam out of thine eye. Listen to what he says now. And then shall thou see clearly to cast out the mote out of thy brother's eye. Amen. The first thing that must be done, amen, hallelujah, is to make sure you're right, you're clean, you're holy, amen, you're walking with Christ. And now you're able, amen, to assist that individual.

individual with that mote in their eye. Before that, you and I can't do that. We first have to make sure we're right with the Lord. Amen? Hallelujah. Hallelujah. We first got to make sure that we're right with the Lord in order to help somebody else. Amen? I can't help anybody else if I have no money. I can't give somebody money if I have no money. Amen? But once I get a job and I have some money, I can help somebody else, amen, in their situation. Hallelujah. Amen? Amen? That's what it means. Amen? It makes sense, right? Hallelujah. Amen? And so this is what the Bible teaches us. We got to first, amen, come to Christ, be right with him, serve him, and then we can finally help somebody else. So this is why the Bible, amen, condemns the idea that people say, oh, thou should not judge, and just leave it there. That's a lie. Thou shalt not make hypocritical judgment. That's what this teaches. Amen? Hypocritical judgment. But the Bible tells us to reprove, rebuke with all longsuffering and doctrine, which means we are commanded by the word of God to preach against sin, to preach against iniquity. But it's got to be done in the right way. Amen? First, our lives must be made right with Christ. We got to be born again our own self. Amen? We got to make sure that our name is in the Lamb's Book of Life on our own. Amen? And then we can see clearly. Then we can see clearly, hallelujah, that God will judge all sin. No one will escape from the hand of God. Amen? Thinking that we can do things behind closed doors. Amen? And in the dark places. No, sir. God knows, amen, our downsitting and our uprising. Hallelujah. Amen? We can't flee from his presence. Praise God. The brother David said, if I make my bed in hell, thou art there. Amen? If I take the wings in the morning, thou art there. Hallelujah. He is there. We cannot hide from him. And so, therefore, we must get right with him and serve him. Amen? And live for him and not be, as the Bible calls, a hypocrite. That's what a hypocrite is. Somebody who acts the part. Somebody who is not right with God, but who acts in a manner in which they are not. So they're an actor or an actress. Amen? Pretending that they are Christian, pretending, you know, just living a so-called moral life. You know, I've watched some of these so-called Christian films. Amen? And they have people living moral lives that do social justice, some of these films. You think it's going to be decent. Well, I've seen some decent ones. Amen? That are solid in scripture, amen? Very few, though. Very few. Many of them have these ideas of social justice and just do good works and just be kind and just forgive, which are all good, and we understand that. But what about being born again? What shall it profit a man if he gain the whole world? The Bible says, amen, and lose his own soul. What's it going to mean to you or me if we feed the whole world, amen, and everybody loves us? We do all the social work, and these people who we are ministering to with the necessities of this life are dying and going to hell for all eternity. What purpose will it be giving them, amen, a blanket and all that which is good and necessary for this time, for this life? But what good will it be for eternity when they die and they are lost in hell for all eternity? Amen. Everybody likes social justice. Nobody can condemn it. Not the Muslim, not the Hindu, not the Buddhist, amen? Not the atheist, amen? Nobody. Not the nominal Christian. Everybody knows that it's kind, and it's universally kind to give somebody something to eat or something to wear. Every human being will say that's good. That's a definite good act of benevolence towards somebody else and charity, amen? Nobody, I bet nobody will dispute that whatsoever. It's a known, innate understanding within humanity that this is a righteous deed. But what about preaching the gospel? Not everybody's in favor of that, are they? Not everybody sees it that same way, amen? But God sees it as the most important thing. When the apostles, amen, were confronted concerning the issue of the widows, amen? Hallelujah. And the orphans who were being neglected for a time, they said, it's not reason that we leave the word of God to serve tables, amen? They did not neglect, amen, the situation that was at hand in feeding the widows and the orphans and those in need. But they said the most important thing for us to do is to preach the gospel. Amen. We got to give ourselves to prayer in the ministry of the word. And now we're living in an apostate time where people think that you can go ahead, amen, and just feed people, clothe them, but give them no gospel. Amen. Hallelujah. Just give them social work. And they give them the gospel somewhat, or watered down ungodly version. Amen. A perverse version. Amen. That's not even a true
gospel message, and they put it second or third place. Amen. And social justice above it. That's hypocrisy, as deception. No, sir. That's not true Christianity. If you believe that there is a place in which the Bible calls hell, well, by which people, men and women, will die and go there. Amen. Weeping and gnashing of teeth, where the worm will never die and the fire will never be quenched. If you believe, according to the Holy Scriptures, that this place actually, literally, truly exists. Amen. Even as I preach right now, then you, amen, will be burdened in your soul, if you're a true Christian, to go forth and preach the gospel to every creature. He that believeth and is baptized shall be saved. He that believeth not shall be damned. Then you'll go to, amen, to whoever you can tell, and tell them about the truth of the gospel, because you know the truth. You know souls need to be saved. That's what you'll do. You'll go and take the mote out of their eye, because you know what God told you to do, and they don't understand. Even the apostate world, church world, won't understand, because they're part of the world. They're part of the devil's operation. That's why they don't understand. They're part of the devil's. They are ministers of Satan. They work for Satan. They work for the devil. They are his right-hand men. Amen. And that's why they don't want the gospel to go forth. That's why, amen, they want to pollute the word of God. That's why they speak evil of the way of truth. Amen. When you tell them, amen, not to love the world, not to go to the theater, not to go ahead and listen to this ungodly music and love this ungodly, perverse, so-called Christian rock and roll and hip-hop and all that. Amen. And to turn away from the divorce and remarriage and homosexuality and all that mess, and they come at you and say, oh no, you shouldn't do that, you shouldn't do that, you shouldn't do that. Of course, Satan doesn't want us to do that. Amen. He wants people to die in their sin and pat them on the back and go about a long road to tell them about their sinners and they need to be saved. That's not what the Lord did. When after he came out of the wilderness, he said, repent and believe the gospel. Why? He's God. He never sinned, and he never will sin. He's pure. He's righteous. He's stainless. Amen? So now he can tell you to repent. Amen? Obviously, he's God. He cannot sin. But you got also John the Baptist. Amen? Hallelujah. He was living, who's now, he's right with the Lord, and he can go and say, repent, believe the gospel. You got the apostles, amen, who are right with the Lord, who now preach repentance toward God and faith toward our Lord Jesus Christ, like the apostle Paul preached in Acts chapter 20. Amen? The apostles preach, amen, repentance. Amen? And all through the book of Acts to souls that need to be saved. That's why. Why? Because the Lord said to do that. Once they have the beam out of their own eye. But the hypocrite won't do that. The hypocrite won't take heed to the word of God. You know, my daughter is going to university. Amen. Hallelujah. Praise God. Amen. Studying science in university. And my son's still going to high school. Amen. And when they have a test, there's certain tests that they do have. Amen. And the test that they have is called open book tests. You know what an open book test is? Amen. It's a test by which you are able to go to your textbook and look at the materials and answer accordingly by looking up the answer in the textbook, right? That's called an open book test. So you can study for it, but in essence, all you got to do is really remember where the answer is on a certain page or a certain chapter of the book or whatever the case, and you can put it down. Amen. That's an open book test. I mean, it's one of the easiest forms of testing you can have, because you really have the answers in front of you. You just got to look them up. And so you know what the Bible is? You know what the Bible is? It's an open book test. You understand me? God has already told you about this place called hell. Jesus Christ already has told you how to escape the wrath that is to come. He's told you not to be a hypocrite in me. He's told you to get right with him. He's warned you in advance. Amen, somebody. So you can get right with God and not go to hell for all eternity. On a number of occasions, it's an open book test right in front of you and me. All we got to do is say, Lord, let me come to you and forgive me and save me, Jesus. It's not some kind of thing where you can just go, amen, where you have to guess what the answer is. It's right in the Holy Scriptures themselves. So if you go to hell, you go to hell on your own accord. With all the warnings of Holy Scripture telling you exactly what must be done, not to be a hypocrite, not to go ahead and live in iniquity, not to believe false teachers and false prophets. Well, even in the same chapter, chapter 7, on the Sermon of the Mount, as the Lord himself, the Savior, the Lord Jesus Christ, God in flesh, is about to close his Sermon on the Mount, what does he say?
Amen. Verse 13 of Matthew's gospel, chapter number 7. He says, enter ye in at the straight gate, for wide is the gate and broad is the way that leadeth to destruction, and many there be that which go in thereat. Because straight is the gate and narrow is the way which leadeth unto life, and few there be that find it. He says the way to heaven is few. He's warning you. Not many people want to go the way of salvation. Everybody wants to go and attend to their own sinful state, going after their own desires of this life. Amen. Going after their own sin. They're going after their own way. And the Bible says there is a way which seemeth right unto a man, but the end thereof are the ways of not life but death. And that's why the Bible warns you. Amen. Jesus tells you, enter ye in at the straight gate. I love Jesus. Amen. Because he loves you and me. He tells us the right gate to go into. Don't go in the wide gate. Jesus says, please don't go there. He says, enter ye in at the straight gate. Why? Because wide is the gate, broad is the way that lead to destruction, and many there be which go in thereat. He said, because straight is the gate, narrow is the way but lead, which leadeth unto life, but few there be that find it. The way to heaven is few. The way to hell is many. Jesus already tells us that. Giving you and I the option to go now into the wide gate or the narrow gate. Or people say, oh, no, you don't have the option. Grace is irresistible. No, it's not. You can resist grace. Who said you can't resist grace? Amen. If you couldn't resist grace, amen, you know, why is he giving us the option to go into one of the two gates? It's deception. The Spirit of God convicts you and me, amen, to bring us to Christ. Nobody comes to Christ on their own accord. Nobody. It's when God draws you to himself, amen? Hallelujah. And while he's doing it, that's why he used the Bible to seek the Lord while he may be found, amen? And when he's doing that, you come to him in genuine repentance and be saved. Because not all the time is God always dealing with you. He does deal with you, but not every single time. And when he does, you better answer. Now, here's what the Bible says here. The Bible says this, amen, verse number 15, Jesus talking. Beware of false prophets. Amen. An open book test telling you something and me something, which come to you in sheep's clothing, but inwardly they are ravening wolves. Ye shall know them by their fruits. Do men then gather grapes of thorns or figs of thistles? Even so, every tree bringeth forth good fruit, but a corrupt tree bringeth forth evil fruit. Here it is, the hypocrisy, the false prophets. Now, the word false, of course, amen, means that it's not true, right? Something is false is, you know, if you have a test, true or false. False obviously means it's false. It's not true. It's an error. So these people are false prophets. Why do they call false prophets? Because they claim to be prophets of God, and when in fact they are not. And how do we know that they're not? Jesus says here, why? Because they do one thing. They produce evil. Amen? They produce sin. Very simple. And they say that they're prophets of God. Jesus, beware false prophets. This is the Savior telling us to beware of it. This is part of his preaching. His preaching was preaching against false doctrine, false prophets. Amen. He says, beware of the leaving of the Pharisees and of the Sadducees. Why? Amen. Because the hypocrisy of the, because they tell you to do something, but they do something different. Amen. Jesus warns about hypocrisy so many times. He tells the Pharisees, hypocrites. Amen. Hypocrites, hypocrites, hypocrites. Why? Because they neglect the word of God. Amen. They turn aside from the truth. Amen. They're inwardly full of dead men's bones, full of all evil concupiscence and iniquity and sin. Amen. But they appear righteous on the outside. Oh, Lord, hallelujah. That's why Jesus says, except your righteousness shall exceed the righteousness of the scribes and the Pharisees, ye shall in no wise enter the kingdom of heaven. Listen, you and I got to perfect holiness inside and out. Amen, somebody? In Christ, inside and out. That's what true salvation is. You're saved in the inside. It shows on the outside. Amen. Hallelujah, somebody. That means if you're saved, amen, on the inside, you don't go, amen, and walk around with an AC/DC shirt, amen, or a shirt with Kanye West, amen, or a shirt with an alcohol beer shirt on, or some kind of perverseness on, or all that kind of mess. Amen. No, sir. Women don't dress in immodest behavior and clothing and all this kind of ungodliness, amen, and perverseness, amen. Men looking like women and dressing like women, just like prostitutes and all this kind of mess, amen, piercing their bodies all over the place and tattooing. No, sir, you show godliness. But not just that, you have to have an inward holiness inside that you're truly right with God, amen.
We know that once you're saved, amen, you don't go tattooing your body. If it happens before you're saved, we know that those people are saved, amen, and come to the Lord and repent, and they're right with God. But you don't do that after you're saved, amen. You present your body, amen, a living sacrifice, holy and acceptable unto God, the Bible says, which is your reasonable service. And be not conformed to this world, amen, but be transformed by the renewing of your mind, that you may prove that which is that good, acceptable, and perfect will of God. And so that's why you live right before God, not just in the inside, but in the outside. It comes out in holiness and righteousness, amen. Amen. People piercing their tongues in all kinds of paganistic ways now. No, sir. These are not Christian behavior. Amen. It's of the flesh. It's sensual, not having the spirit. Amen. And people trying to tell everybody, no, I'm a Christian. I can do this. Amen. Listen, hallelujah. Go according to the standard of the scriptures themselves. Amen. Love not the world, neither the things that are in the world, the Bible says. Don't just not love the world, the system, but don't love the things in the world that produce the system of the world, that produce, amen, the very tools of the world that produce the lust of the flesh and the lust of the eyes and the pride of life. Don't love those ungodly things, the movies and all these things. That's what the Bible says, the things of this world, and that's why we're preaching against it. But the hypocrites, amen, don't mind it. The hypocrites will tell you, amen, I will stand on the pulpit and say, oh, last night I watched Spider-Man and Batman, I watched the X-Men, I watched this and that, and these pastors will say, how we can see God in the X-Men and all this kind of garbage. Are you hearing when I'm preaching? Playing AC/DC in the church and all kinds of mess. Amen? Hallelujah. Having people dance to hip-hop music in the church and every kind of wicked way of unrighteousness. Amen, somebody? Oh, yes. Loving the world. No, no, no. That's hypocrisy. Listen to what the Bible says in 1 John, amen, chapter number 1. 1 John chapter number 1. Here's what the scripture says here. Hallelujah. As we hear from the word of God. 1 John chapter number 1, I could just quote it to you, but it's nice to go and look into the scriptures themselves that we can just read it together, amen? And the Bible says here in 1 John chapter number 1, the scripture says this, amen, in verse number 6, if we say that we know him, if we say that we have fellowship with him, rather, and walk in darkness, we lie and do not the truth. I'm going to read that again. If we say that we have fellowship with him, who? The Lord Jesus Christ, God Almighty, and walk in darkness, we lie, the Bible says, and do not the truth. The Bible says we lie. We're liars. What does it mean by why are we liars? Well, the Bible makes it clear that God is light, the verse before, and him there is no darkness at all. So if God is light and there's no darkness at all, and we say that we have fellowship with God, we have fellowship with God, we're liars because God is never going to come to us in the darkness. He's never going to turn off the lights, amen, and then go ahead and walk in darkness and say, let me go. No, no, no, no, that's never going to happen 100%, amen, somebody? God is light, and in him there's no darkness at all. So then if we walk in darkness and we say, oh, I'm a Christian, I love the Lord, I'm serving the Lord, and I'm a but you're still a homosexual, you're still a lesbian, you're still a fornicator, you're still an adulterer, you still curse and swear, you still lie and steal, you still look at pornography, you're still divorced and remarried, amen? You're still going about to the movies and to all these ungodly music concerts and wickedness like that, and still part of this world, still playing the lottery, amen, and looking at horoscopes and all the kind of mess this world perverseness that this world does. If you're going to go ahead and do those things, the Bible says you lie and I lie and do not the truth. If we do those things, we are deceived, we are walking in darkness, and we will not pass through the pearly gates. The Bible calls us actors. We're hypocrites. We're just showing that we're trying to show everybody that we truly love the Lord, but yet in reality we do not. We do not. By our works, the Bible says, professing to know God, but in their works they deny him. Amen. They deny him. How do we deny him? By our works, by our actions, by our deeds, showing that we're not right with God. And what the deception comes is, here's where the deception comes in. It comes in when you start looking at the crowd, amen, and say, well, everybody's living like this. All the crowd is living a certain way. So everybody who claims to be Christian, yeah, they're going to the theaters. Yeah, they're cursing and swearing. Yeah, they're smoking marijuana joint. Yeah, they're saying they can be homosexual, whatever the case. They can still be divorced or married or whatever. And whatever sin you want to put on it, they can still shack it with a girlfriend. But yet they're saying they're Christian. So I guess that if they say that they're Christian, they must be Christian. Everything must be fine. And then you go ahead and start judging, amen, Christianity and defining Christianity based upon the crowd, based upon the popular opinion
the popular move of the people, amen, instead of going by the authority of Holy Scripture. That's deception. Because remember, Jesus says that's the wide gate that leads to destruction. The narrow gate does not lead to destruction. It leads to salvation. But few there be that find it. Because you have to repent. You have to turn away from your sin. You have to deny yourself. You have to take up your cross. You got to follow him. And so the Bible says, amen, not to walk in hypocrisy. Not to walk in hypocrisy. Not to say that you know God, amen, and deceive yourself. Here now, Jesus gives us another open book test of warning. Amen. Here now, we see in St. Matthew's Gospel, chapter number 7. The Bible says, amen, verse 20, wherefore, by the fruits ye shall know them. Verse 21, not everyone that saith unto me, Lord, Lord, shall enter the kingdom of heaven, but he that doeth the will of my Father which is in heaven. Many will say to me in that day, Lord, Lord, have we not prophesied in thy name? And in thy name have cast out devils, and in thy name done many wonderful works. Then will I profess unto them, I never knew you. Depart from me, ye that work iniquity. Here's what the Lord says. There's going to be those, amen? Notice what the Lord's talking about, hypocrisy. Amen? He's talking about hypocrisy. Oh, amen? Right throughout his Sermon on the Mount. Amen? He talks about it in chapter number 6, Matthew's Gospel, chapter number 6. Amen? Verse 2. Therefore, when thou doest thine alms, do not sound a trumpet before thee as the hypocrites. Amen? Talking about the hypocrites, what they do. They want to appear to be holy. Amen? But yet they're just looking for men to give them accolades. Amen? To give them a hand clap, but not looking for the honor that comes from God alone. And when they fast, here's what the Lord talks about when they fast. Amen? They become also, as the Bible declares, as the Lord himself declares, hypocrites. In verse 16 of Matthew's Gospel, chapter number 6, verse 16, it says, moreover, when ye fast, be not as the hypocrites of a sad countenance, for they disfigure their faces, that they may appear unto men to fast. Verily, I say unto you, they have their reward. Listen now. Amen. Hypocrisy is serious. It's serious for me, the preacher. It's serious for you, every Christian. Amen. And that's why we got to be clean before the Lord. Amen. No matter what nobody says, we got to fear him and serve him. We got to walk with him because the reality is judgment's coming. The Lord is coming. Amen. And many will say to him, Lord, have we not prophesied? Have we not cast out devils? They call him Lord. And Jesus says, not everyone that says, Lord, Lord, amen, shall enter the kingdom of heaven. I'm not just because they call me Lord. He says, that doesn't mean to say that I'm their Lord. Jesus says, why call ye me Lord and do not the things which I say in Luke's gospel? Amen? He says, why do you call me Lord and you don't even do the very things, amen, that I ask you to do? Why don't you do it? Amen? But yet we still call him Lord. Oh, he's my Lord. He's my Savior. I love Jesus. Amen. Really? Amen. Jesus says, if you love me, do what? You got to keep what? Keep my commandments. So here it is. St. Luke's Gospel, chapter 6, verse 46 says, and why call ye me Lord, Lord, and do not the things which I say? Amen? Why do people do that? He's my Lord. He's my Savior. I'm a Christian. But you don't even do the things the Lord says in the Holy Scriptures themselves. How can you call yourself a Christian? And I call myself a Christian. It's hypocrisy. Amen? And God's not saying this to put you and me down and make us feel bad. He's saying it because he cares about you and I. He loves us. He doesn't want us to be damned, amen, with the rest of the world. He wants us to come in repentance toward him and say, God, forgive me. Amen. Finally, just turn with me to Matthew's Gospel. Matthew's Gospel, chapter number 24. Amen. As we get ready to close here. Matthew's Gospel, chapter 24. Talking about the Lord, talking about his coming. As he did, he talks about his coming in Matthew's Gospel, chapter 7. Amen. People are saying he's the Lord, but they live in iniquity. They live in sin. They're workers of sin and lawlessness. Amen. Making excuses. Oh, well, you know, we're under grace. We're under grace. We're under grace. Yeah, turning the grace of God to lasciviousness. I wonder how good that's going to get you. When the Bible warns you all about that. Amen. Turning God's grace into lasciviousness. So the Bible goes on and talks about it here. Matthew's Gospel, chapter 24, verse 44 says, therefore be ye also ready, for in such an hour as ye think not the Son of Man cometh. Okay. Verse 45, who then is a faithful and wise servant whom his Lord hath made ruler over his household to give the meat in due season? Blessed is that servant whom his Lord, when he cometh, shall find so doing. Verily I say unto you that he shall make him ruler over all his goods. Amen. But and if the evil servant shall say in his heart, my Lord delayeth his coming, and shall begin to smite his fellow servants, and to eat and drink with the drunken. The Lord of that servant shall come in a day when he looketh not for him, and in an hour that he is not aware of, and shall cut him asunder. Listen now. And appoint him his portion with who?
the hypocrites. There shall be weeping and gnashing of teeth. Listen, he says they'll be thrown with the hypocrites. Why? They were one time his servant. This situation here is along the same lines as those in Matthew's gospel, chapter number 7, verse 21 to 23, who Jesus says, I never knew you. But this gentleman is not, amen, a part of the crowd who never knew him. Although he'll be going to the same place as those who profess to know him. They were hypocrites. But he, notice what the Bible says. It says here, he will be appointed his portion with the hypocrites. Because at first he was not a hypocrite. He was a servant of the Lord. Amen, somebody. He was like the five foolish virgins. They were one time born again, Bible believing, Christian saving, serving the Lord Jesus Christ. Amen. But now they turn aside and said, my Lord the lathe is coming and shall begin to eat and drink with the drunk. It's okay to me for me to have a social beer, preacher. What's wrong with that? What's wrong with me going having a social, a glass of wine with my wife and sit down? And the Bible says, wine is a mocker. Strong drink is raging. Whosoever is deceived thereby is not wise. All drunkards shall have the part in the lake of, the Bible talks about drunkards shall not inherit the kingdom of God, will go to hell. And it goes on and tells us all these things. What's wrong with me having a marijuana joint? What's wrong with me doing this? The Bible talks about sorceries and all kinds of sin and perversion. Amen? People making excuses. One time they were serving the Lord. Oh, what's wrong with me going to my daughter's grad? Amen? And dancing with her at the grad, you know, and, you know, grandpa and dad and everybody dancing on the dance floor. And one time we were told, but if you did those things, when the rapture happens, you will be left behind. Amen, somebody. They were right. Amen, they were right. And so this verse refers to individuals, amen, who were one time serving the Lord Jesus Christ, who were truly saved, but now are going to be appointed their portion with the hypocrites. They were not a hypocrite at first, amen, but they became one. That's why they're going to join, amen, those hypocrites who profess that they know God, just like in Matthew's gospel, chapter 7, didn't know him, were never converted, were never born again, were never saved in Matthew's gospel, chapter 7, who said, Lord, we're not prophesying in the name, cast out devils, I never knew you. But this individual didn't know him. And so he now eventually went on and started acting, amen, like he was still saved. Oh, I'm still loving the Lord. I still love the Lord. You know, people still, you know, they don't read the Bible. They don't pray no more. They don't call on the name of the Lord anymore. They don't witness anymore. They go ahead and love the world, amen, and curse and swear, laugh at the dirty jokes, laugh at the dirty jokes at work and be part of the crowd that's there, amen, somebody. And enjoy what they're doing. Go to the Christmas concerts and all these kind of things with everybody else dancing to their music. Going having a beer with somebody. Amen. Partaking in the Halloween. Amen. Celebrations and all this kind of garbage and darkness and mess. Amen. Eating and drinking with the drunken. This is what the Lord is saying here. Amen. And the Bible says the Lord of that servant should come in a day when he looketh not for him. Remember, he's not looking for him. He said, my Lord delayeth his coming. Right? This is why we understand the only biblical teaching that's supported in Scripture is the pre-tribulational rapture of the church. But all the other views teach that the Lord will come in at an hour that you think. Amen? Here, this servant says, no, my Lord's not coming yet. He's not coming. That's what they're teaching. He's not going to come right now. And the Bible says he's coming in an hour that they think not, when they did not look for him. That's what Jesus said. Listen to what Jesus says. Listen to the way the people are acting. Listen to what this servant is doing. They're now going on the side with everybody. And now what do? They smite their fellow servants. Who's their fellow servants? The true Christians. They smite them. They speak evil of them. You're a hypocrite. And they don't say you're a hypocrite. They say, oh, you're a Pharisee. You're a legalist. You're this, you're that. And then go on with all these nasty names and this and that. You're judgmental. You're unkind. And they continue with all this garbage. They smite them. They smite them. They smite them with the words. They created a new Christianity. And where's it going to get them in the end? To hell. They're going to go in the portion with the hypocrites, and there shall be weeping and gnashing of teeth. They shall be cut asunder. Amen? That's what the Bible says. Hypocrisy. So the Bible says, judge not lest you be judged. Listen, we don't judge, amen, unrighteous judgment. Take the beam out of your own eye. Amen? Don't walk in sin. Don't walk in perversion. Get right with God. Amen? Hallelujah. Praise God. Make sure you're walking right with him, perfecting holiness. Amen? Hallelujah. In the fear of God, what? In your spirit and in your actions, perfecting holiness. They that are Christ have crucified the flesh with the affections and lusts. And that means we give our lives over to Christ 100%. Christianity is not 99.9%. It's 100%. You must give all of your life to Christ. Amen. Die.
die to yourself, die to your sin, deny yourself, take up your cross, amen, and follow him, serve him, live for him, walk with him. Jesus in the morning, Jesus in the afternoon, Jesus in the evening, hallelujah, Jesus on Monday, Jesus on Tuesday, Jesus on Wednesday, Jesus on Thursday, Jesus on Friday, Jesus on Saturday, Jesus on Sunday, Jesus in January, February, March, April, May, June, July, August, September, October, November, December, how do you, Jesus, first year, second year, amen, 10 years, 20 years, 30, 40, 50, 60, 70, 80, 90, 100 years, and plus, if you God lets you live that long, you serve him all the days of your life and surrender to him, hallelujah, in him we live and move and have our being, amen, somebody. Christ, the Bible says, who is our life. That's what it means. He's our life. Hallelujah. We live in him. The Apostle Paul says, amen, it's no longer I that liveth, but Christ that now liveth within inside of me. Amen, somebody. Hallelujah. We become a new creature. We now uplift his precious name. We glorify his name. We magnify his name. Hallelujah. And now hypocrisy stays away from us. If it creeps in our spirit, we get on our face before God and say, Lord, forgive me. I turn from this perversion. I don't want to walk with this because I know the end, what the end will be. The hypocrite will be cut asunder. Amen. And we'll be placed in a place where there's weeping and gnashing of teeth. And the only place where there's weeping and gnashing of teeth in the Bible is hell. It's not heaven. It's not heaven. It's not heaven. It's hell. And so the Bible tells us, amen, not to go there, not to abide in that place of weeping and gnashing of teeth, not to be a hypocrite, but take that beam out of your own eye, amen, that you may see clearly to take the mote out of your brother's eye. Amen, somebody? Doesn't matter if they call you judgmental. Doesn't matter if they call you super spiritual. Who cares what they say? Who cares about their terminology and their nasty names? Amen, somebody? Do what's right before God. Abide by what the Bible says, amen, hallelujah. Who turn your ears away from the lie and turn your ears to the truth, because they've turned their ears away from the truth and has turned to a lie. Finally, I'm going to close. The Laodicean church, the Bible says they were neither hot nor cold, lukewarm. Well, that's what a hypocrite is, isn't it? Lukewarm. Someone who's cold is not a hypocrite. Someone who's hot is not a hypocrite. It's only the lukewarm that's a hypocrite. That is interesting, isn't it not? That the last days church will be a hypocritical church. Amen? We're clothed, we have need of nothing, but they're poor, rich, and blind, and naked. They profess they know God, they don't know him. Full of hypocrisy. Amen? Full of sin. Full of iniquity. Full of compromise. And so this, the Bible says, don't live like that. Listen, oh, I got no friends to encourage me. We preached last week about praying in the Holy Ghost. Amen? You need to build yourself up in this most holy faith, praying in the Holy Ghost. Amen? Praying in tongues, which will encourage you. As the Bible says, you edify yourself in 1 Corinthians chapter 14. Amen? Don't listen to no sensationists that say, oh, that's not for today. It's a lie. It is for today. The Holy Ghost, didn't go on furlough. Amen? The Holy Ghost didn't go on furlough. He didn't go on a vacation for a few thousand years and say, oh, well, you don't need me anymore. I'm going to get out of here. No. Garbage. It's nonsensical. Not even worth a debate. It's in the Bible. Amen? And so we see here now that the Bible says that the hypocritical church, the Laodicean church, amen, is poor, rich, and blind, and naked, and that is the church world of today. And so what we need to do is our clothes. We need to get back, amen, continue to serve the Lord, walk with him, not live in no hypocrisy in your outward actions, in your spirit, in any way, shape, or form. And if you know that's for some reason, amen, that you kind of slip in one area, you say, God, amen, help me to stand for you. Forgive me. Wash me with your precious blood. If any man sin, we have an advocate with the Father, Jesus Christ, the righteous. But the good news is that we don't have to fall into sin. We can continue to walk with the Lord. Amen, somebody? But it all depends on what you're going to do. You're going to be around those who are full of compromise and full of hypocrisy, or decide to be around those who decide to serve the Lord without hypocrisy, who decide to take up the beam in their own eye that they can truly help somebody else. Amen? Let me finish with this. That person who has the beam in their own eye, even though they tell the person to take the mote out of their eye, they can't really help them. You know why? Because that person with the mote, even if they take the mote out of their eye, they're still looking at that person with the beam, with sin in their life. How is that person going to bring them to salvation? If they're looking at their life and determining righteousness according to their life, according to the definition,
That's why we wrote, and then there was a meeting going on with Billy Graham's grandson. And he had these Christian rock and roll artists who say that the Beatles was one of their influences. And then they had this secular artist playing in their concert. And I wrote something about it. Amen. Put our documentary called Satan Transformed as an Angel of Light. Amen. And telling people about the deception that this is going to only lead individuals to damnation. Why? Not to say that they may hear the gospel message. They may. I don't know. But the reality, why would I say that then? Because they're going to hear a false gospel by the influences of these individuals who are supporting sin and who love the world. So what kind of definition of Christianity are they getting? Amen, somebody. A deception, a lie. There's no lie of the truth. True religion and undefiled before God in the Father, amen, is this, to visit the fatherless and the widows in their affliction and to keep oneself unspotted from the world. You're not going to have true religion and salvation if you don't have that. Amen, somebody? But we've been deceived that we think we can. We can develop our own Christianity. Amen. Whitewash it the way we want to do. Amen. Have a little bit of iniquity here that doesn't look so bad and still profess to be saved. What a lie. What a lie. What a lie. What a lukewarm Laodicean church that will be damned. Amen. Get out of it. If you're in the church, get out of that mess. Get out of those places. Amen. Hallelujah. He said, behold, I stand at the door and knock. He's talking to the world. No, he's not. He's talking to the church. You can apply that to people in the world. But the context refers to the church. The Laodicean church is calling out. He's knocking on the door of that particular church and say, amen, I stand at the door and knock. Amen. Telling people to come out and to sup with him and fellowship with him, out of the hypocrisy, out of the hypocritical church, the lukewarm church that loves the world. Get out of it and get back with God and serve him and walking in holiness and walking in righteousness. Get back on that narrow gate that leads to life and get off the wide gate that leads to damnation. Let's stand, amen. Hallelujah. Be not as the hypocrite, amen, where there'll be weeping and gnashing of teeth, but let's walk in the Holy Ghost, abide in the vine, abide in Christ. Fear the Lord, amen, and walk with him because there is a reward for the just, amen, praise God. And there is, unfortunately, sadly, a reward also for the ungodly, and that will be eternal damnation in hell. So therefore, we need to continue to walk in the Lord, take the beam out of our own eye, and serve him with all our heart, soul, mind, and strength, that we may be able to take the mote, truly take the mote, truly take the mote out of our brother's eye, that they may be saved before God. That's why Brother David said, amen, that sinners will be converted unto thee, amen, once his heart was right with God. Create in me a clean heart, O God, amen, and renew a right spirit within me. Then he can teach transgressors his ways, amen, and sinners shall be converted unto him. That's why he said that, because his life was right with God. He made it right and clean before God. And that's the only way you can lead people to Christ. This young man told my son, he said to my son, he said, Isaac, let's go and win these students here at the high school for Christ. Let's do it, man. And my son kind of sighed in a way of just to say, that can't be done with the way you're living, my dear friend. Amen. Poor young man was deceived by his church, believing that he can go ahead and love the world and commit sin and still be saved. Sad. Tragic. But that's the gospel that's being preached over most of these churches today. A lie. To get numbers and money and neglect eternal souls. Those pastors, those denominations, those churches will answer to God on the day of judgment. If they don't repent, they'll be cast into eternal damnation. And we pray for them that they will repent and take the beam out of their eye and get right with God before it's too late. And not be a hypocrite, but be a child of God to go up in the rapture. Praise God. Well, praise the Lord. Hallelujah. I'm Evangelist Sean Bonito. 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Amen. As we reach this world for the Lord Jesus Christ with the uncompromised gospel of the Savior. We love you. We thank God for you. God bless.
Well, praise the Lord. Amen. Amen. God is good. Hallelujah. We give the Lord all the praise, all the glory, all the honor that he alone deserves. Amen. Hallelujah. We magnify the name that is above every name, the name of the Lord Jesus Christ. Amen. Praise the Lord. If you have your Bibles with you, without any further ado, we're going to go right into the Word of God. We're going to go to 2 Corinthians chapter number 13. 2 Corinthians chapter number 13. And of course, we're reading from the King James Version of the Bible, as these modern Bibles are leaving verses of Scripture out causing confusion. We're going to stick with our King James Bible. 2 Corinthians chapter number 13. Amen. Father, I pray for all those listening to the sound of my voice, and God, and who are about to hear the Word of God, that we'd all be doers of the Word of God, not hearers only, deceiving our own self. Those who are not saved, you save souls. Those who are, to God, that they would, oh God, gravitate to your Word and be, oh God, steadfast, immovable in the faith. We pray this in Jesus' name. Amen. The Bible says here in 2 Corinthians chapter 13, this is the third time I'm coming to you, and the mouth of two or three witnesses shall every word be established. I told you before and foretell you as if I were present the second time. Being absent now, I write to them which heretofore have sinned, and to all other that if I come again, I will not spare. Since you seek a proof of Christ speaking in me, which to you word is not weak, but is mighty in you. For though he was crucified through weakness, yet he liveth by the power of God. For we also are weak in him, but we shall live with him by the power of God towards you. Verse 5, examine yourselves. Whether ye be in the faith, prove your own selves. Know ye not your own selves, how that Jesus Christ is in you, except ye be reprobates? But I trust that ye shall know that we are not reprobates. I pray to God that ye do no evil, that not that we should appear approved, but that ye should do that which is honest, though we be as reprobates. For we can do nothing against the truth, but for the truth. For we are glad when we are weak, and ye are strong. And this also we wish even your perfection. Therefore, I write these things, being absent, lest being present I should use sharpness according to the power which the Lord hath given me to edification and not to destruction. Finally, brethren, farewell. Be perfect. Hallelujah. Be of good comfort. Be of one mind. Live in peace, and the God of love and peace shall be with you. Greet one another with an holy kiss. All the saints salute you. The grace of our Lord Jesus Christ and the love of God and the communion of the Holy Ghost be with you all. Amen. Amen. Praise God. Amen. Hallelujah. The Holy Ghost, the Apostle Paul. Amen. He was, of course, writing this last portion to the church, at the church of Corinth. And the bottom line was that he was telling them that they should examine themselves. Amen. There needs to be self-examination. In verse 5, the Bible says in verse 5, amen, of 2 Corinthians chapter number 13, examine yourselves, whether you be in the faith, prove your own selves. Know ye not your own selves, how that Jesus Christ is in you, except ye be reprobates. Amen. Hallelujah. Before that, he talks about every word being established. Amen. In verse 1, hallelujah, if there was an accusation against somebody, and the church, unfortunately, was accepting sin. If we go to 1 Corinthians chapter 5, there was a man that was sleeping with his father's wife, and the church put up with him. He says, why do you put up with such wickedness? Amen? If you just turn with me for a moment there in 1 Corinthians chapter number 5 for a minute, we're going to go to 1 Corinthians, the 5th chapter. Amen. And we're going to look at this just for a moment, because self-examination is important. It is actually essential, amen, to the Christian walk. Because if we don't do self-examination, we are putting ourselves to a position where we may not be in the faith at all. We won't be in the faith if we don't do that. Because if we're living, that's only if we're living in sin. If we're not living in sin, of course, we do the self-examination. Amen. We are in the faith. We're serving the Lord. But the Bible says to do that. So here we are, 1 Corinthians chapter number 5. Amen. And the Bible says here in 1 Corinthians chapter number 5, speaking about
the Holy Ghost, the Apostle Paul preaching, or rather writing to the first to the Corinth, church at Corinth. He says in chapter 5, verse 1, it is reported commonly that there is fornication among you, and such fornication as is not so much named among the Gentiles that one should have his father's wife. And ye are puffed up and have done and have not rather mourned that he that hath done this deed might be taken away from you. Now he's saying that this individual should not be in the church. But people today was, oh, that's evil. That's terrible. That's very harsh to want to excommunicate an individual who's sinning in the church. No, it's not. We're going to see why it's not in a minute. We're going to see why it's love in a minute. He says, For I verily, as absent in body, but present in spirit, have judged already. Oh, only God can judge me. Only God can judge me. You have no right to judge me, Paul. Well, Paul is judging according to this, the Bible. We have no right to judge within our own self. Amen. The authority is in the scriptures. If somebody says, amen, that you better stop stealing, well, why do I got to stop stealing? Because Jesus Christ said you better stop stealing. It's sin. Right? You're quoting from God's word. He has the authority to tell us to do these things. So God has already passed judgment on sin in the Bible. So when the preacher preaches those things that are against God's word, amen, he's not judging you within his own authority. He's giving you the authority based upon the Bible, if it's in scripture, amen? So when people say, oh, don't judge me, they just want to justify themselves. Only God can judge me. When God has already judged their sin by the Bible. God has already judged homosexuality. It's sin. God has already judged transgenderism. It's sin. God has already judged lesbianism. It's sin. God has already judged adultery. It's sin. God has judged smoking, drinking, lying, stealing, living worldly life, and all that sin. He's judged it as sin. It's in the Bible. Amen. But people, don't judge me. So Paul says here, I verily, as absent in body, but present in spirit, have judged already. Amen. As though I were present concerning him that hath so done this deed, he says. In the name of our Lord Jesus Christ, when ye are gathered together in my spirit, with the power of our Lord Jesus Christ, to deliver such an one unto Satan, for the destruction of the flesh, that the spirit may be saved in the day of the Lord Jesus. Amen. He says, I want this done so that the spirit may be saved. The individual spirit may be saved in the day of the Lord Jesus. He's not saying we want to excommunicate him and say, look, you're just a dirty, rotten sinner. You're worthless. You're nothing. We're better than you. No, that's ungodliness. That's pride. That's self-righteousness. Amen, somebody. That's not the purpose of it. The purpose is for that individual because you love them. You don't want them to go to hell, that his spirit may be saved. Hallelujah, somebody. In the day of the Lord Jesus. This whole gospel, amen, is about salvation. Amen? You can go ahead and we can discuss all the great theological concepts of the gospel. They're important. But the whole point of the Bible is salvation of souls. Amen? For us to be saved. You can have all the head. Look at the head knowledge that the Pharisees had, but they didn't even know God. Didn't even know God. All the Bible, all the events of the scriptures, in and out, up and down, didn't even know God. Didn't even know him. Jesus said to the disciples, you know not the scriptures, neither the power of God. You don't even know the Bible. But yet they gave their life to knowing the Bible, didn't even know it, because they rejected the God of the Bible. They get the one that was speaking right to them face to face. Here it is now. The Bible's in 1 Corinthians chapter 5. He says, deliver such an one unto Satan, right? Because of his sin. He was living in sin. And they were putting up with it, right? He says in verse 6, your glorying is not good. Know ye not that a little leaven it the whole lump? Huh? He says, look, it's going to leaven the whole lump. Then he goes on and he says, you know, you shouldn't do this. You put up with this wickedness. What are you doing? Right? That's what they did. They didn't mind this young man sleeping with his father's wife, committing such sin and acts of fornication and incest and all this kind of. They couldn't care less. Didn't bother them. Paul says, I can't put up with this garbage. I'm not here to get points for you. I'm not here to run for office. I'm not here to be the prime minister or the president of a country. I'm a man of God. I'm here to tell you the truth. Deliver this young man unto Satan that he may be saved in the day of the Lord Jesus. Amen. I judged already, he says. I've examined already. You're not going to examine his life. Oh, you're just a hater, Paul. I don't care what you think about me. I mean, man of God, to tell you the truth, I don't want to see you go to hell. Amen? I want to see his spirit saved in the day of the Lord Jesus. And the Bible says here, amen, he says, I wrote to you earlier not to
not to company with fornicators. Yeah, not yet not altogether with fornicators of this world, or with the covetous, or with extortioners, or with idolaters, for them must needs go out of the world. He says, look, I told you not to company with fornicators, right? People who are living in outright sin. You know, sleep with their boyfriend, sleep with their girlfriend. I mentioned this before. I was in a church years ago, and this young guy got up there. The pastor asked him to come up to the pulpit, living right out in sin with his girlfriend. Come on up, brother, pray for us. This is happening now. Huh? Justification of sin in the church. Paul says, I'm not telling you not fellowship with people or not to eat with people who are not saved. He said, I'm talking about people who are claiming to be saved and living a life of fornication. Don't eat with them. Why? Because then you're putting up with their deeds. You're having fellowship with them. Amen? And making them believe that they're right with God. Making them that believe that they're pure. Making them that believe that they're holy. Making them that believe that they're going to heaven when they're going to hell. They're not going to heaven. Amen? They're not right with God until they repent. So he says, give this young man unto Satan, which means to give him over to his flesh. Let him go. Let him do what he wants to do. But he can't come into the body of Christ and claim that he's right with God. So he can be saved. So he can see now he's a sinner and that he needs salvation. Hallelujah, somebody. There is an examination going on. Amen. And since they didn't want to do the examination themselves, God brought the man of God to show them, according to the Bible, that the man's living wrong. Amen. And we see in 1 Corinthians chapter 6, amen, the Bible says in 1 Corinthians chapter 6, and we go down to verse number 9. He says, know ye not that the unrighteous shall not inherit the kingdom of God? He says, be not deceived, neither fornicators, nor idolaters, nor adulterers, nor effeminate, nor abusers of themselves with mankind, nor thieves, nor covetous, nor drunkards, nor revilers, nor extortion shall inherit the kingdom of God. I love this verse 11. And such were some of you. Hallelujah, somebody. Amen. Hallelujah. I love that part. But ye are washed, but ye are sanctified, but ye are justified in the name of the Lord Jesus and by the Spirit, oh, hallelujah, of our God. Thank you, Jesus. Such were some of you. But notice what the Bible says here. Amen. He says, look, the unrighteous won't go to heaven. We're going to get back to that more. The unrighteous will not go to heaven. Now, the Bible says, amen, if you go back to 2 Corinthians chapter 12, amen, this is the second epistle to the church at Corinth. In verse 5, amen, he says this to them. Examine yourselves, whether you be in the faith. Now, he mentions this as a result, amen, of his writing to the church at Corinth and dealing with their compromise with sin. If you look at 2 Corinthians chapter number 12 and in verse number 20, the Bible says here, he writes to them and says, for I fear lest when I come to the church at Corinth, Paul is writing, the Holy Ghost through the apostle, when I come, I shall not find you such as I would, and that I shall be found unto you, such as you would not, lest there be debates, envyings, wrath, strifes, backbitings, whisperings, swellings, tumults, unless when I come again, my God will humble me among you, and that I shall bewail many which have already sinned. And listen to what he says here, and have not repented of the uncleanness and fornication and lasciviousness which they have committed. He said, I'll bewail them. The man of God says, lest I come and start weeping for their souls because of the fact that they're still living in outright sin. And now we're in a position now, as we're in the last days, where sin is not just permitted, it's endorsed, it's accepted, it's embraced in the place that we are supposed to call the church of the Lord Jesus Christ, which unfortunately is not the church of God. Amen? Because of the compromise that's happened. Become a synagogue of Satan. And when the Bible says to them, amen, it says here, they have not repented of it, that their minds have not changed concerning these things. It's not changed. And John the Baptist preaches, says, bring forth fruit meet for repentance, means that there had to be fruit that would show in your life that you turn away from your sin, that you change your mind. Like I said this before, one guy said to me, where in the Bible does it say to repent of your sins?
What a ridiculous question. Where does it say that? The whole world, what are you repenting of? Repenting of driving a bus that you shouldn't have driven, driving a bus because you didn't like the color, you rather red instead of yellow? I mean, let's get real here. You know, repent of liking McDonald's instead of Burger King, or liking Burger King instead of KFC? Like, what is it you're going to repent of? You're repenting of your sins. Amen? You're changing your mind concerning that which is unlawful in the sight of God. Of course the Bible says, repent of your sins. What else does it mean? What rubbish? What nonsensical foolishness that's contrary to the doctrine of Christ? Anybody that tells you what rubbish, what nonsensical foolishness that's contrary to the doctrine of Christ? Anybody that tells you such things don't even know the basics of Christianity.

0: nobody tell you no garbage like that.
1: Paul says, unless I come, that you've not repented of the uncleanness and fornication and lasciviousness. Why? Because he wrote to them earlier that the unrighteous shall not inherit the kingdom of God. We just read it. 1 Corinthians chapter number 6, verses 9 through 11. Right? Fornicators won't go to heaven. We understand the man that was committing fornication with his father's wife, incest with her. Right? Adulterers won't go to heaven, the Bible says. Right? Idol worshippers won't go to heaven. When they said, I believe it was one so-called Christian ministry said, oh, we have this gentleman in Pakistan, and, you know, he's a Christian, but yeah, he's still going to the mosque, and you can't still go to the mosque and worship Allah and worship Jesus Christ at the same time? When Allah says, the Quran teaches and Islam teaches that Allah has no son? Allah has no son? When they teach that Christ didn't die on the cross, did not rise again from the dead, he's not God in flesh, he's not the Son of God, what blasphemy. Huh? You're going to go to mosque and worship this false idol called Allah that's damning billions of souls to hell? I'm not talking just millions. Billions of precious Muslims going to hell because they're believing in a lie. And you're going to go there and support the lie? No, you're not saved. You don't know God. You can't worship idols. A false god, and then come and say, I worship the Lord Jesus Christ. You can't worship Ganesh or Shiva, amen, or Moloch or Chemosh or anything else and still worship Christ at the same time? You can't go and say, oh, I'm going to bow down to Mary and put Mary as some kind of great co-redeemer and make her out as to be a god and worship Christ at the same time? No. The Bible says in 1 John chapter 5, little children, keep yourselves from what? Idols. Amen. This is the true God and eternal life, who the Lord Jesus Christ, God who became flesh and dwelt among us. Amen. Hallelujah. One person with two natures, the Lord Jesus Christ. So we see what the Bible teaches us here. Amen. That Paul says, lest I come, I bewail many, bewail, cry for many, sob for their souls who have sinned already. But it's not that they'd sinned already. Is that they didn't repent of their sin. Anybody can fall away and say, God, forgive me. Amen. Lord, I went the wrong way. I went on the wrong path, just like the prodigal son, and lift up their eyes to heaven and said, God, I've sinned against thee. Amen. And against thee alone, Lord, forgive me. Wash me with your blood and get right with God and be saved. Anybody can do that and get right with the Lord. But it's about when you've not repented of your sin. You've not really turned from it. Amen? And the Bible says you need, and everybody needs to turn from it. Everybody. And get right with God. And thank God by his grace, I've done that. And thank God by his grace, many have done that. But unfortunately, many today have not done that because they're hearing something that's false in these churches. And it's not new. It was in Corinth as well. But did Paul just walk by and say, well, I need a preaching engagement, so I'm not going to say nothing. I'm going to preach about how to be a billionaire God's way. I'm going to preach about all your five ways to relieve yourself of your depression. The worst type of depression is to die in your sin and go to hell forever when there is nobody there to help you. No pills will be there to help you. Nothing you can get from the doctor to relieve you of your torment that you're in. Amen. You just ask Lazarus and the rich man. And people say, oh, that's terrible. It will cause an unsettling environment. That's what they said to the school board when I took the school board to court because they didn't want me to handle gospel pamphlets. The court said, oh, it'll cause an unsettling environment. I thought about it the other day. How messed up is the law, amen, is the court system. They don't have a right to tell me that my faith is not acceptable or will cause an unsettling environment. That's not even their business, amen. Their business is to see whether or not my faith was violated, and it was, and they don't care about that. That's the way the world is, amen? Oh, it's causing an unsettled environment. We need to provide a safe place for our people. A safe place? You know what the safe place is? Right here in the word of Almighty God. This is the safe place. He that dwelleth in the secret place of the Most High shall abide under the shadow of the Almighty. That is the only safe place, is in the Lord Jesus Christ of Nazareth. There is no other safe place in this universe anywhere, but only in the arms of the Lord Jesus Christ. Being born again by his wonderful spirit, washed by his precious shed blood, be hallelujah somebody. Amen. Then walking in the power and the anointing of the precious Holy Ghost. I can't live the Christian life. I can't do it. Because you don't want to surrender to God. That's why I can't do it. Because you don't want to surrender. But no, I tried. I prayed. No, you're deceived. You got to surrender. Amen. It's too much pride. Amen. That's why people don't come to the cross. I'll do it myself. I'll try to reform myself. It's not about being

Reform, you need to be transformed by the renewing of your mind when you repent and come to Christ, and he will save you. And so when you surrender everything to him, your mind, that's the first thing that God says to surrender to him. That's what repent means. Metanoia, the Greek word, and it brings forth the understanding of change of mind. The first thing that God says to you and me, change your mind. Most people don't want to do that. He's fearing that these people have not done that in Corinth. I'm going to bewail you. Your spirit won't be saved. Look, one saved always saved. What a lie. One saved always saved. What a lie. The Bible doesn't teach anything, any such trash and garbage like that. Amen? It's a lie. It's a complete, total lie preached by many preachers and churches and denominations. Many of them talk, oh, this one saved always saved. One saved always saved is a lie. It will never be true. The Bible rejects it. If it was true, why would Paul be wailing these individuals who he claimed that they were Christians at one point in time, that they came to the Lord? He said they're the church at Corinth. Because if they continue in their sin, they're lost. They need to repent. They need to, the only safe place, the only place that you and I can have a full assurance of our faith that we know we're going to heaven and no longer going to hell is that if we're in Christ. There is no other way that we can have full assurance of our faith. We gotta know that we're in Christ. And so the Bible goes on to say, amen, in 1 Corinthians, 2 Corinthians chapter 5, who mentioned, examine yourselves. Now, what is it, examine yourself? I remember, amen, in going to school, and we would have examination. My son and daughter know this very well as they're went to school and going to university. My daughter just graduated university, her bachelor of science degree, and she's going for a master's. Now she understands what it means to go through these kind of things. My son's going through as well to get his bachelor's. But the reality is you have to go and you go through at the end of your semester or term or whatever you want to call it, an exam. We all know what exam is, but you go there and then they give you a couple hours and they give you this examination of questions and so forth. Some of them could be essays. You want small little paragraphs you can write or whatever. But you got to get the right answer, amen, in order to pass. At least a good percentage of right answers in order to pass the examination. And the purpose of the exam is to know, to make sure that you understand the concepts, the teachings that were taught you through that particular course. And so you study before the exam. You go through the different understandings of that particular course, amen, mathematics or science or whatever it may be. And you go through it, you look at it, you study it, and then it's time to write the exam. So the examination is what it means. It's an exam to examine whether or not you know the material that was taught to you. And if you know the material that was taught to you, pass. You get a good mark, you pass. And if you don't get a good mark. In many cases, you fail, right? The same thing happens with an examination, even better. Illustration would be when you go to a doctor, amen, and something's hurting you in your body, you're finding a pain or something's going on, amen. And so the doctor says, okay, let me examine you, right? They give you, my heart feels like it's racing too fast. Then, okay, let's see what's going on. Then he gives you an examination. Oh, you have a high cholesterol. Oh, you have an irregular heartbeat. Oh, you have a blockage. And so the examination indicates where the problem is. Amen? Before you can say, I'm good. Everything's fine. If everything's fine, well, let's go and see by the exam to see whether everything's fine. Sometimes the EKG. Sometimes the CAT scan. Amen? Somebody, right? But now here is the examination that we go by. This is God's CAT scan right here. It's called the Bible. Amen? Called the Word of God. You don't examine yourself, amen, beside an individual in the church. Amen? Or by the unsaved. I'm going to examine myself by an unsaved person. That's not a proper examination. This is examination right here. Because you can go look at a prostitute and say, well, you know what? I'm not like her. Wow, look at, she's sleeping with everybody around. What are you doing? But you're sleeping with your boyfriend, your girlfriend. You're sleeping around with some people in the church. But yeah, but I don't. Yeah, but look at how many people they're sleeping with. That's your standard.
you're going to go to the same hell they're going to go to. Isn't that right? Yeah. Fornicators, not just those who fornicate a lot. All fornicators shall not inherit the kingdom of God. Amen? What about effeminate? I can just be with a man and be like a woman in the sex act with another man, and that's fine because I'm only with that man. It's monogamous. Man, it's no. The Bible says effeminate. All those who are effeminate will go to hell. What about abusing themselves with mankind? Oh, well, I don't really commit sodomy with men. I commit sodomy with women. It doesn't matter. The Bible says whether women or men, it's sodomy is an abomination to God in God's sight. Amen? It doesn't matter if male or female. Abusers of themselves with mankind means it's sin in every way, shape, or form. Right? Hallelujah. Nothing should ever go up your backside except if it's an examination by a doctor. That's what the Bible's saying. Abuse of themselves of mankind. And then it goes on to say drunkards. You know, people say, oh, it's okay to have a social drink. When the Bible says wine is a mocker, strong drink is raging. But whosoever is deceived thereby is not wise. When you analyze these things with the word of God, then you realize, no, these things are sin. I can't partake in this, right? I can't love the world. Why? Because the Bible says if you love the world, the love of the Father is not in you. But not just the world. The Bible says the things of the world. Just did a podcast about that the other day. Not just loving the world, but also the things that are inside the world, the movies, the music. Huh? I love that stuff, man. I love that beat and that song. Man, you love it? But that thing is antagonistic to God Almighty. In the Bible says, if you're a friend of this world, you are the enemy of God. You will not become God's enemy. You see how serious that is? James chapter 4, verse 4, right? We become the enemy of God if we love the world. And so you find all these things that are promoted within the church today because they don't want to examine themselves, amen, to see whether they're in the faith. The Bible says, examine yourselves, whether you be in the faith. Prove your own selves. So you got to prove yourself to show, am I really walking with Christ? Am I really serving God? Am I really loving the Lord? And not just the outward appearance of what I'm doing, the inward desires of sin. Maybe I have unforgiveness towards somebody. Maybe I have hatred towards somebody. Maybe I'm coveting something from somebody. Amen. Whether the house, the home, the car, the money, the wife, the husband, whatever it may be. The Bible says it's sin. And you won't inherit the kingdom of God, amen, as a result of these things. But people think today, oh, no, God loves me. God understands. And so what they do, they create and they formulate their own, what? False gospel. Thieves, covetousness, drunkards, revilers, extortion shall not inherit the kingdom of God, Bible says, right? Nor none of them shall inherit the kingdom of God. And that's not an exhaustive list. You know what I mean by exhaustive? It means that it's not a complete list. There's so many other things. As Paul, the Holy Ghost of Paul said in Galatians and such like, right? When you go and you start causing strife and division, amen, for no reason, but I'm gonna be the devil's advocate. You know the Bible calls that? You're going to go to hell if you keep doing that? You realize that? How serious that is? Oh, I'm just going to be the devil's advocate. I'm going to cause strife. Oh, really? Well, the Bible talks about that kind of attitude and those kind of ways. I'm not talking about for truth, if you're taking a stand for truth and speaking against lies and deception and false teaching. But we're talking about when people go ahead and try to cause wrath, strife, seditions, emulations, variance, all those kind of things. When you do that, the Bible says that people will not inherit the kingdom of God. You cannot inherit the kingdom of God if you're doing these things. Amen? You got to repent of all that and say, God, I need to have the spirit of unity in Christ. That doesn't mean you justify sin. If you see something wrong, you need to speak against it. Amen, somebody. That's what Paul did. Amen. In 1 Corinthians chapter 5, we're talking about it now. He preached against them. He spoke against what they were doing and wrote to them, give this young man over to Satan that his spirit may be saved. He just didn't agree with everybody so we can have the spirit of unity. There's no point having a spirit of unity if people are going to hell. Amen, somebody. People are dying their sin. That's not unity. That's deception. That's a lie. But it means, well, if you're going to go and you just want to be the devil's advocate, I'm going to oppose everything that's true and right, and I'm just going to throw this question out there to try to stump them. That's evil. That's demonic. That's not of God. Causes confusion. Amen?
every false way and perversion. You shouldn't want to do that. Amen? Nothing wrong with a question, but when you want to be the devil's advocate, could cause strife. No, sir. If you don't repent of those things, you're not going to heaven. And a lot of people are in these churches, and they're I've known people saying causing division. All they want to do is cause division. Not for truth, not for righteousness, not for godliness, not for holiness, not for the word of God, but just cause simple division out of no point, no purpose. And one of the things that God hates, amen, in Proverbs chapter 6, the Bible says, God hates those, amen, that sow discord among the brethren. And so Paul says, amen, I hope that they would repent of all their backbiting, their whisperings, and all these kind of things, amen, envyings, amen, tumults, wraths, strifes, debates, envyings, because it wasn't about godliness, amen, and truth. You're taking a stand for truth is one thing, amen. But if you're there to try to cause divisions, another, for no reason, just cause division, amen. No, sir. The Bible says that if we do such things like that and continue without repentance, that we will not inherit the kingdom of God. Very serious. We say, oh, fornication and homosexuality and adultery and all these different things, transgenderism. Yes, that's the stuff we're dealing with today, especially the LGBT movement that many churches are agreeing with. But it's more to it than just that. Amen? As we see from the Word of God. Very serious. The self-examination, amen, is important. As I mentioned, the EKG, to see if your heart is right. Amen? To see what's troubling your heart, what's going on, is any blockages and all these kind of things. Amen? Hallelujah. And the CAT scan, amen, to determine whether what's going on in your body, the brain, and maybe a tumor or something happening, amen, right? All these different things are examinations, but the Bible is the greatest examination, hallelujah, to see whether you're walking right with God, amen, to see if you're on the right track, because so many false prophets are out there, amen, telling you a bunch of lies. You can go ahead and look at porn and be saved. You can go ahead and masturbate and be saved. You can go ahead and be LGBTQ and be saved. It's okay. We got now transgender pastor, so-called. But as I mentioned, the man that was in Toronto, amen, who came out to his church that he who wants to be a she is really a he, obviously. Came out to his church saying, oh, I'm a transgender. The church got rid of him eventually, but by a narrow margin, which is a disgrace. But there's more than that. We have others in the United States that are coming out, transgender bishop, transgender this, transgender that, and they're out there in the church. Oh, we need to embrace them and understand that God is embracing this. God's not embracing sin. What are you talking about? The God that you serve is the one in the mirror. That's the problem. Not the God of the Bible. Amen? Not the God of the Bible, not the Lord Jesus Christ. You're not serving God. Because by a careful examination, hallelujah, by the authority of the word of Almighty God shows that you're deceived. If you believe that you can be saved by being you can be saved and still live a trans and they're still living a transgender life by cross-dressing, that's what it is. It's an abomination to the Lord. You're not right with God. Oh, it's the way I feel. Let me ask this question. So who's right? You or God? Oh, this is the way I feel. I feel I'm a woman. I'm a woman. So that means you're saying that God made a mistake. God has absolutely no understanding. God doesn't even know nothing about you. God, you know more than God, and you got to correct what God done. Oh, yes, you got to correct him. Because God is full of buffoonery. God has no clue. God didn't realize that you're really a woman. He made a major mistake. What garbage? What garbage? What utter garbage, amen? Hallelujah. Right full of the garbage, amen? It's a lie. What deception. And now you want everyone to believe that perversion, that lie, it's perverse. Don't come and say, oh, it's okay. It's perverse. We love those people, but they're going to go to hell, the Bible says, amen? The unrighteous shall not inherit the kingdom of God, right? To cross-dress, the Bible says in Deuteronomy 22, verse 5, it's abomination unto the Lord. Revelation chapter number 21, verse 8, says all the abominable will be in the lake of fire. That's what the Bible says. Oh, no, you can't preach. I'm going to preach what God tells me to preach. And so people say, okay, it's okay to do that. It's okay to have a social drink. When the Bible says that drunkards should not inherit, well, I don't get drunk. That's only drunkards. I drink in moderation. You drink in moderation. When the Bible says to abstain from wine, very clearly. 1 Peter chapter 4, verse 7, right?
for the end of all things is at hand. Be therefore sober, watch in the prayer. Means abstain from it. Wine is a mocker, strong drink is raging. Whosoever is deceived thereby is not wise. I always say this all the time. At what point does God consider you an alcoholic? We say 0.08% of alcohol in your bloodstream, you're considered intoxicated. Is God's standard higher or lower? Why does the Lord associate that alcohol with backsliding, with someone who goes and backslides? Huh? With alcohol. Alcohol is a disease. It's a disgrace. I shouldn't say disease. It's a disgrace. Amen. It's not a disease. It's a disgrace. It's sin. To drink alcohol. Not alcohol itself, but to drink it, consume it. Amen. To get and to get your buzz and your feeling from it. Amen. It's part of the works of the flesh. When you want to go ahead and drink that alcohol and have a great time. Look what the destruction has done to our society in general, to lives. And people get up there and say, oh, in the AA meeting, I'm an alcoholic. After 40 years, never touch a glass of alcohol, but they're still an alcoholic. After 40 years. What garbage. The Bible doesn't teach any such thing. The Bible says, and such were some of you. Amen. Hallelujah. I love the gospel. Amen. That you were once that. Amen. That you were once a homosexual. You were once an adulterer. You were once a bisexual. You were once a lesbian. You were once a fornicator. You were once a drunkard. You were once a smoker. You were once, amen, all these things, amen, such were some of you. But now you're washed and sanctified and justified in the name of the Lord Jesus by the Spirit of our God. You're changed by the power of Almighty God. Amen, somebody. That's what the Lord does, amen. When you come to him in genuine repentance, you turn from sin, you no longer live it, you no longer identify, hallelujah, with your sin. This is why the whole understanding that they have now, gay, celibate Christian. I heard that for years. I'm a gay, celibate Christian. I'm gay, but I don't commit the act of homosexuality. I'm a homosexual. Oh, yeah, 100% certified homosexual, but I'm a Christian, and I don't commit the act. No, sir, I'm celibate. I love the Lord. You liar. You don't love the Lord. What a lie. You cannot associate yourself with sin and stay and still associate yourself with Christ. God is light, in him there's no darkness at all, period. So that's like me saying, well, you know, I'm an adulterous Christian, but I don't commit adultery physically. No. I'm being celibate, but I can lust after every single woman that I see. Oh, yeah, but you liar. The Bible says sin begins in the heart. The Bible says the very desire of homosexuality is shameful and vile affection according to the Bible, according to the Bible, according to the Holy Bible. Amen? That's what it teaches. But thank God the homosexual, the adulterer, the fornicator can be set free, but you got to examine yourself. You got to examine yourself to see whether you're in the faith. But this whole understanding of, gay, celibate Christian, I remember when I was in Bible school and I wrote a paper and I said, you know, you could be delivered from your homosexuality. The teacher, who's now dead, he died a few months ago. He crossed out the word homosexuality and said, homosexual acts. That's not what I said. Why are you crossing out my paper for something that's not even wrong? I said homosexuality, period. It's not just the homosexual acts. It's homosexuality, the desire, the affection, and the lust of it is perverse. The affection and lust of adultery is perverse. The affection and lust of fornication is perverse. It's against the Bible. All of it is. Just get it right. Because the religion that most churches have is a Pharisaical religion that, amen, that just goes with the outside, the outward appearance. Oh, we're not committing the act. We're not. We're Christians, but I'm a lesbian, or I'm a homosexual. I'm gay. I'm transgender, but I don't do it because I'm a celibate. What a lie. Such garbage. I don't know what people get on with this nonsense. Huh? It's so unbiblical, but let's all go together because the theologians, so-called, the pastors, the evangelists, the denomination, and everybody else in the church is going along with it. But what's the problem with that? They're not examining themselves by the Bible. Amen? The self-examination is not going on. That's the problem. They don't want to examine themselves, amen, according to the teachings of the Bible. And what they'll do one day, lift up their eyes in hell, being in torment because they refuse to take heed to the word of God. The Bible says, it is written, a man shall not live by bread alone, but by every word that proceedeth out of the mouth of God. You have to go by what the Bible says, or you're going to find yourself in a place where the rich man is today, in hell, lifting up his eyes in torment, sadly, because you believe the lie. Amen.
You believe that you can get to heaven on your own accord and what everybody else thought you should be and everybody else gives you the stamp of approval and thumbs up. Everything's good. But the examination wasn't done right because it wasn't done according to Scripture. You can go to the doctor sometimes. The doctor will say, oh, yeah, I believe this is what you got. This is what you got. And then he writes you a prescription. Prescription's wrong. How many times has that happened? I'll get you, this is what you need. And he treats you like a guinea pig, and the prescription's wrong because he didn't do a proper examination. Amen? But you notice something. Listen to this very carefully. A doctor was trained, right? The physician was trained to assist and help individuals to find out what's wrong with them and give them the proper remedy when it comes to their physical body, right? That's what they're trained for. So you think that they would know as a result of that, so therefore they write you a prescription, you believe it, and you go, you're on your way. This is what happened to me a few years ago. I was stung by a bee. I remember I was driving, doing some delivery for a pizza shop, and I was years and years ago, and I was driving, and when I came back, I guess I was just on my way out or in. I can't remember exactly what happened. I think it was 2005 around that time. I remember this bee was right by me. So I just wanted to give it a kick, man. I wanted to kick that thing as far as I could go. So the bee was right by my foot. I went, whoo! And I didn't know where the thing went. And then all I feel is this poof in my foot. And it's like time stopped. And a pain that you wouldn't believe. Anyway, after that, my foot swelled up. I went back to a doctor. I went to a walk-in clinic or something like that. And I went to the doctor, and the doctor prescribed me this prescription. Something didn't seem right about it because it seemed like he just prescribed to me something that was just, it wasn't really going to help me as such. So anyway, long story short, I went to the pharmacist. I said, what's this prescription supposed to do? And I believe the pharmacist said to me, just take down the swelling. I said, does it take away the infection? She said, no, just the swelling. I said, I don't need the swelling to go down. I need the infection to stop. And once the infection stops, the swelling will go away. Amen? Make sense? I went to another doctor, and I said, look, this is not right. That doctor said, what in the world did that guy give you this prescription? You don't need that. You got an infection. You need this to get rid of it. I said, thank you, sir. I took that prescription, went to the pharmacist, got my medication. It was cleared up. Cleared up. No. And the reality was is that when you look at the same thing with examination, you go to a preacher. Oh, is it okay for me to be divorced and remarried, preacher? He says, oh, absolutely it is. And he tries to pervert the word of God to make you think it is. But when you read the Bible yourself, you understand that divorce and remarriage is the sin of adultery. You're living in sin if you divorce and remarry. Well, your biblically legitimate husband or wife still alive, you're living in sin. But he says, no, you're not. Then you read the Bible and says, preacher, I am living in sin. What are you talking about? The Bible says in very clearly that if my husband, if my wife is still alive, or the Bible says if a woman's husband is still alive, amen, and she be married to another man, for in Romans chapter 7, verse 3, she shall be called an adulteress, right? But the preacher says, no, but you examine it by this, hallelujah, a proper examination by the Bible. Then you find out, no, I can't do that. I'm living in sin. And the same thing, amen, with all different areas of iniquity or false teaching or false doctrines or whatever it may be. You realize that, hey, I'm examining myself to see whether I'm truly in the faith. Amen? My heart, my mind, my actions, my deeds. Lord, I'm going through it and saying, yes, Lord, I'm in Christ. And praise God, if I'm walking in the Spirit, there's therefore now no condemnation. If I'm not walking in the Spirit, there is condemnation. Amen? I'm walking in God's judgment. So the Bible says, amen, examine yourself to see whether you are in what? The faith. Examine it. Amen. Hallelujah. The Bible says here, amen, very carefully, know ye not your own souls how that Jesus Christ is in you except you be reprobates. A reprobate is somebody, amen, that is not in the faith. That's departed from the faith. Amen. That's headed toward damnation.
It's not, oh, well, I'm just going through a hard time. I heard people say that. I heard one guy said that a famous preacher's son, grandson, oh, I was looking at pornography, but I was still a Christian. I was going through a hard time. What a liar. Amen? You were not saved. If you die, you die in your sins and go to hell, somebody. Amen? You got to repent of these things. If that wasn't the case, Paul wouldn't tell the young man to give him, the church give that young man who's committing fornication with his father's wife to be cast out of the church and to be given over to Satan. But we want to listen to all this garbage today. But let's listen to the Bible. Amen? Why? Because the Bible, thy word, Lord, is a lamp under my feet and a light under my path. Therefore, I can see where I'm going right in front of me. I also can see what's going well ahead of me, Lord. I know, hallelujah, you're leading and directing me in paths of righteousness for your name's sake. Amen. And that's what God wants you to do and me to do. Examine yourself to see whether you are truly a Christian. So many people, oh, I'm saved, and they're still fornicating, still lying, still stealing, still doing all these things. Amen. Still masturbating, still hating one another. Amen. Still promoting false teaching that everything's fine, everything's all good. We can go ahead and do this and justify that. And at the end of the day, amen, they find over, but the unrighteous shall not inherit the kingdom of God. They were deceived. They thought that they can still go through the pearly gate. They thought they could still watch Spider-Man and Batman and love all that mess and still go to heaven. Yeah. Preachers saying, oh, God, preachers come to the church with a Batman. Heard one preacher come to church with a Batman shirt. The Bible says to hate even the clothes spotted by the flesh. That's not of God. Batman. What? It's right from the devil. Batman is of the devil. Batman is of the devil. Let me say it again because people don't get it. When you go look at the whole Batman series, amen, and you go look at how the LGBT themes and sin is supported within the Batman franchise, you have to run from that thing as fast as you can go. I think it was Batgirl, Batwoman. One of them is an open lesbian now. And you got all of these, just justifying all this sin. And even the Batman concept itself, many have wrote that it brings forth homosexual eroticism. When you got Batman and Robin, right? One of them have their Batman and Robin sleeping two separate beds in the 50s, right? And it gives the idea of homosexual intentions. And many people have commented, although Batman is supposed to be heterosexual, it gives that intention of homosexuality. They wrote about it. All through that, wrote about it. Even many directors, one guy was homosexual. He said, I made Batman homosexual. While he was not intended to be homosexual, there's homosexual narratives within the Batman franchise, and we're seeing it happen now, right? The bottom line is, it's of the world, it's not of God. You should not love the things that are of the world. Batman and Star Trek, all full of this idea and the occultism and all this false teaching that's inside of these concepts and inside of these shows. Amen? Not of God. But let me be a part of it. Star Wars, all this mess, huh? The things that are in the world. Game of Thrones, all this garbage, right? Huh? All these action figures. And My Little Pony, I'm going to buy My Little Pony for my little daughter. Don't buy no My Little Pony for your little daughter. My Little Pony is of the devil. Amen, somebody? My Little Pony is of the devil. It promotes lesbianism. Hmm? Yeah? Or let me go watch Arthur. Arthur has two characters in Arthur getting married. Two male characters. Right? I'm telling you right now, I don't care what nobody says. It's of the devil, these things, these cartoons. Amen. If they're not godly Christian cartoons and godly shows, amen, and godly movies, they're from Satan. The Bible says, examine yourself. If you love this mess, why do you love it? If you're truly saved, see, this is the thing. I'm going to finish with this. If you're truly saved, you repent. If you're truly saved, you're going to embrace the truth. If you're truly saved, you're going to say, amen, preacher. You're not going to say, oh, that offended me. You're going to say, if that's the Bible, Lord, it's your word. It's what it says. If it's clearly what the Bible says, you're going to receive it and say, thank you, Jesus. I'm going to get rid of everything that's violating your word, Lord God. Every way, every false way, I'm going to hate, like Brother David said. Amen. Ye that love the Lord, the Bible says, hate evil. You're not going to say, oh, I'm going to keep, amen, all these movies in my closet. I'm going to keep all these videos of perversion in my closet. I'm going to have all these posters of Taylor Swift and the Notorious B.I.G. and Tupac and whoever it is, Kenny Rogers, and all these people. I have them on my wall as great people that I love. Well, if you love them, you can love them if you like.
but you don't love God. Doesn't mean that we don't love them as people. We love them as people, but if you love Tupac, his music, you love Biggie Small and his music, you love Kenny Rogers and Dolly Parton and their music. Oh, well, they sing a little bit of Christian music here and there. I don't care what they do. They're not right with God. Amen? They love the world. You can't love the world and love the Father at the same time. Examine yourself. It's time to examine yourself. It's time to examine yourself and get the x-ray right here. Here's the x-ray. Let me see what's in my mind. Is it clean and right? Lord, let me let the words of my mouth and the meditation of my heart be acceptable in thy sight, O Lord, my strength and my redeemer. Hallelujah. Hallelujah, somebody. Let my hands be pure, Lord. Let my feet be right. Let my pure, hallelujah, let every portion of me be clean. Hallelujah, Lord. Let me be right in your sight, O God. Let me examine myself to see whether or not I'm in Jesus Christ, whether or not I'm going to heaven or whether I'm going to hell. Lord, I don't care what nobody says. I don't care what the preacher says. I don't care what the people in the church say. I don't care what the commentary says. I care what thy word says, O God. I want to make it with you, and I got to live holy. With a holiness, no man will see the Lord. Oh, well, you can't live holy. Nobody can live holy. That's impossible. That can't happen. Listen what the Apostle Paul says at the end of this epistle, amen, to the Corinthian church. What does he say? Finally, brethren, farewell. Be perfect. Be perfect. We can't live perfect. You can't be perfect. Nobody can be perfect. Jesus says, be perfect as your Father which is in heaven is perfect. Doesn't mean to say you never have a secret fault. Doesn't mean to say that you'll never, amen, have a trespass, slip up. Being perfect means that you walk in the Spirit, amen? It means that you don't willfully commit acts of sin against God. You don't willfully walk in habitual and continuous sin in the sight of the Lord. If you sin willfully, you don't do that. Then you don't do that, you're being perfect. You're perfect. Turn with me for a moment as we get ready to close here. Psalm chapter 19, and we're going to close. Amen? Where it says, the law of the Lord is perfect, amen? Converting the soul. But we want to just look at one other couple of things here. Psalm chapter 19. Amen. And we're going to close with that. The Bible says here in Psalm chapter 19, just to clarify what the Bible means by being perfect, because people use it as an excuse to sin. Nobody's perfect. Nobody's perfect. Nobody. It's an excuse. They use it as an excuse to justify their perversion, and they're only hurting themselves in the end because they don't want to examine themselves to see whether they're in the faith, whether they're truly saved, whether they're truly walking with the Lord, whether they truly know Christ. The Bible says here in Psalm chapter 19, we go down to verse 11. Moreover, we go down to verse 12, rather. Who can understand his errors? Cleanse thou me from secret faults. We don't know our errors. What it means perfect, it means to say that you will never, ever do any kind of action of sin against God. No, you can have secret faults. You don't even know that you're doing something wrong, right? For example, you can say to someone, I always use this illustration, oh, they ask, where's McDonald's? You say, well, turn left. And you go, oh, man, I told the guy left. It's really right, not left. Or you may say, oh, there's two McDonald's down the road. Or, oh, there's one. Oh, there's none. Oh, I forgot. It's the next road. And that's not even a secret fault. That would be like a trespass, right? Because you sinned, but you and lied, but you didn't mean to lie. But you're still perfect walking before God because you did not intend to lie. Amen? You're still in Christ. The Bible says, you know, if we walk in the light as he is in the light, we have fellowship one with another, and the blood of Jesus Christ, his son, cleanses us from all sin. So the Bible says that. Right? We don't know secret faults. But here's verse 13 says, keep back thy servant also from presumptuous sins. Let them not have dominion over me. Then shall I be upright and be innocent and shall be innocent from the great transgression. The Bible talks about premeditative, presumptuous sins. You presume them. You premeditate them. You do them willfully. And if you stay away from that, you walk in the Spirit, the Bible says you should be upright and innocent and perfect. This is what Paul is saying. Holy Ghost, the Apostle Paul is saying, you're walking in the Spirit, not after the flesh. You're living right before God. You're serving the Lord. And that's what it means to be perfect and upright. You're walking with Jesus Christ. You're in
the Lord. Amen. You've examined yourself to see whether you're in the faith. Amen, somebody. Hallelujah. Job was a perfect and upright man, one that feareth God and escheweth evil. Do you fear God and do you eschew evil? Ask yourself that question. If you don't, amen, if you, your pastor and your church justify sin, they don't even know God. I don't care how many people that got in that church. It's a synagogue of Satan. They don't even know God until they get right with him and say, Lord, I want to walk with you and serve you, Lord Jesus. Let's stand. Praise the Lord. It's time to walk with the Lord. It's time to examine yourself to see whether you're in the faith. Jesus is coming. Jesus is coming. The examination must be done. It must be done thoroughly from the Bible, rightly, and it must be done now. Amen. Hallelujah. And we're talking about biblical holiness. Amen. Years ago, some churches say, oh, well, by wearing any kind of wedding band, it's no, you couldn't have that. You shouldn't do that. We're not talking about that kind of thing. The Bible says we should dress modestly. Amen. We're talking about biblical holiness according to Scripture and living right. Amen. According to the Bible. If not, we're reprobates, and a reprobate will be cast into hell forever. We don't want to do that. Amen. God doesn't want that to happen. That's what Paul said, give that man over to Satan that his spirit may be saved in the day of the Lord Jesus. God is a God of love. He's not willing that any should perish, but all come to repentance. You know how many chances and opportunities the Lord gives us? So many, because of his love. And that's why God is saying today is the day of salvation. Repent now. When he tells you to repent, you say, oh, I can't do it now. No, he's telling you, people, I'm just going to say this before we pray. So many people say to me, especially when I go to Jamaica, talk to the people on the island there, they'll say, yeah, man, I'm soon come, which means I'm soon going to come, get right with God. But I'm not ready yet. The Bible says, if you're not ready yet, get ready. Amen, somebody. Get yourself ready. That's why it says repent. Oh, I'm not ready yet. Well, then get ready. Because at the hour that you think not, the Son of Man cometh. And the Bible says, boast not thyself of tomorrow, for thou knowest not what a day may bring forth. You don't know what could happen. That's why you need to get saved now and examine yourself by the Bible. So many people say, I'm a Christian. Oh, I'm a Christian. And they're living an outright sin, and they don't know God, and they're going to hell because they've not examined themselves by the Bible. It doesn't matter what you think. Go by the Scriptures. Analyze it. And if it's against the Word of God, get rid of it. Get it out of your life. Get out them cigarettes out of your life, the movies, the secular music, the alcohol. Amen. Get it out of your life. Oh, you know, get all those things out of your heart, out of your mind, out of your spirit. And get right with God. And he will receive you. He will save you, and he will deliver you from your sin. If you want to be saved, you can be saved. All you have to do is pray unto the Lord and repent and ask him into your heart and to save you. Prayer itself can't save you, but if you sincerely mean it and pray it unto the Lord with true repentance and faith toward our Lord Jesus Christ, the Lord will save you. He will deliver you. He'll set you free. Let's pray this prayer with me. Father, Lord Jesus, I'm a sinner. Forgive me of my sin. I believe you died on the cross for my sins. I believe you rose again from the dead according to the Holy Scriptures. Lord Jesus, come into my heart and be my Lord and my Savior both now and forever. And by the help of the Holy Ghost, I will live for you. Not might, I will. I will by the help of the wonderful power of God, by God, the third person of the Trinity, coming and live inside of me by the help of the Holy Ghost. I will live for you. I will serve you. I will walk with you. I will think your ways. I will desire your ways. And I will do your ways and your will. In Jesus' name, amen. If you pray that prayer, amen, the Lord has saved you, and you genuinely meant it and genuinely repented. The Lord has saved you. He delivered you and set you free. And the Bible says he'll nowise cast you if you come to him. Amen. And true repentance and faith in the Lord Jesus Christ. We want to send you to our website, internationaldeliveranceministries.org. Go to our salvation tab. Go all the way down. You see the booklet there, What It Means to Be Born Again, absolutely free. It will assist you and encourage you in your new walk with the Lord. Amen. And if you want to support this ministry, no gift is too small, no gift is too large for the work of the Lord. We love you. We're praying for you. God bless.

Well, praise the Lord. Amen. God is good. Hallelujah. Thank you, Jesus. Amen. Praise the Lord. I want to welcome you right now to the International Deliverance Ministries radio broadcast and podcast. My name is Evangelist Sean Benito, and also International Voice of Deliverance Radio, 24 hours of uncompromised Christian radio. Praise God. We want to go right now into our topic of discussion. Amen. And that is transgenderism. Amen. Forced to believe a lie. Transgenderism, forced to believe a lie. Praise God. Father, I pray for all those listening to the sound of my voice. I pray your name be magnified, glorified, and exalted, Lord. We don't hate anybody. We're praying for the souls of those deceived by Satan to bring them to hell. God, we want them to be saved. We want people to understand the truth and not to be deceived in these last days. You're coming back, Lord, with those sent unto salvation. We pray all this in the mighty name that is above every name, the name of the Lord Jesus Christ. Hallelujah. In Jesus' name, say so. Let your name be glorified. And help the Christians stand steadfast upon your word. In Jesus' name, amen. Praise God. We want to go right now into our topic of discussion, as I just mentioned, transgenderism, forced to believe a lie. And that's what we're living in right now. We're living in a day and age where people are believing lies and deceptions and are rejecting the truth of the word of Almighty God. And why do we title this transgenderism, forced to believe a lie? Because the idea of transgenderism, the whole terminology, is a lie. It's a lie. It's based upon a lie, and it is promoting a lie, and it is the tool of Satan to bring multitudes of precious people claiming to be transgendered and otherwise to an eternity in hell with the Lord Jesus Christ. And we are concerned and we're praying for them. We want people to be saved, and that's why we're having this podcast, not to be deceived. Amen. What is the whole term transgender? It means to cross from one gender to another. For example, a man desires to be transgendered, a transgendered woman, he wants to cross from male into female. A woman that claims to be a transgendered man wants to cross from a female to be a male. The question comes now, can that be a possibility? Can that happen? Is it a reality? And the answer to that question is absolutely no. It is not a reality. It is a delusion. It is a deception. Amen. There's nothing wrong with their body. There's nothing wrong. But see, the physical body is here in front of us, the evidence. And our sex is determined at the time of conception. This is a biblical fact, number one. Hallelujah. From the Bible, we're going to read that. But, of course, science agrees with the Bible. The Bible is always true, amen? The science doesn't prove the Bible true. The Bible proves the science to be true because the Bible is the word of God. I'm going to read about this now in Luke's Gospel, chapter number 1. Amen. Luke's Gospel, chapter number 1. This is when the angel Gabriel came to the woman of God, Mary, amen, who we look at as a great woman of God, but we don't worship. We don't adore her in the sense of a deity or adoration or pray to, like the Roman Catholic Church erroneously does. She was a great woman of God who God used to bring forth the Messiah, the Lord Jesus Christ. But she is not, amen, a deity. She was not sinless. Amen. She even said, I magnify in the Lord God, my Savior. Amen. So anyway, we want to continue to read this from the word of God in Luke's Gospel, chapter number 1 and verse 28. And the angel came in unto her and said, Hail, thou art highly favored. The Lord is with thee, blessed art thou among women. And when she saw him, she was troubled at his saying and cast in her mind what manner of salutation this should be. And the angel said unto her, Fear not, Mary, for thou hast found favor with God. And behold, thou shalt conceive in thy womb and bring forth a son and shall call his name Jesus. Hallelujah. He shall be great and shall be called the Son of the Highest. And the Lord God shall give unto him the throne of his father David, and he shall reign over the house of Jacob forever, and of his kingdom there shall be no end. Then said Mary unto the angel, How shall this be, seeing I know not a man? And the angel answered and said unto her, The Holy Ghost shall come upon thee, and the power of the highest shall overshadow thee. Therefore also that holy thing which shall be born of thee shall be called the Son of God. Now listen to verse 36. And behold, thy cousin Elizabeth, she hath also conceived the son in her old age, and this is the sixth month with her, who was called barren. For with God nothing shall be impossible. Amen.
What I want to look at here is a couple verses. Amen. Verse 31, and behold, thou shalt conceive in thy womb and bring forth a son and shall call his name Jesus. Hallelujah. Conceive. At the time of conception determines the sex of the child. Conception, at the very time of conception, it determines the very sex of the child, whether or not the child is male or whether or not the child is female. We also see this down in the second verse in verse 36 of Luke's Gospel, chapter 1, concerning Elizabeth. The angel Gabriel says, and behold, thy cousin Elizabeth, she hath also conceived a son in her old age, and this is the sixth month with her, who was called barren. Now, the Bible says, she all hath also conceived a son in her old age. Conceived a son. The Bible is indicating clearly, amen, that at the time of conception, the sex of the child is determined. So it's determined whether the child will be male or female at the very time that the sperm meets the egg. Now, the chromosomes. Scientifically, the Bible's, praise God, the Word of God, way amazing, way before modern science even knew anything about this. Amen. Hallelujah. Praise God. The Bible always says that at the time of conception, amen, the sex is determined. Now, modern science has caught up with the Bible. Amen. And what modern science says that a woman carries the chromosomes of X. The man can carry the chromosomes of X and Y. And so the sex of the child is ultimately really determined by the father who carries either the X or the Y chromosome. So if the sperm has the X chromosome meeting with the X egg, the sex of the child is a female for the most part. Okay. When the Y hits the child with the X, when the Y sperm hits the mother with the X egg, it is a son, a male child. And so that is the norm. The Bible says in the beginning, God created them male and female. We go to that right now. This is in Matthew's gospel. Amen. And we go to another chapter, number 19. Amen. Matthew's gospel, chapter number 19. We're just setting the foundation of what we're going to be talking about here. All right. So Matthew's gospel, chapter number 19, Jesus, the Bible says here, and it came to pass that when Jesus had finished these sayings, he departed from Galilee and came into the coast of Judea beyond Jordan. And great multitudes followed him, and he healed them there. The Pharisees also came unto him, tempting him and saying unto him, is it lawful for a man to put away his wife for every cause? And he answered and said unto them, have you not read that he which made them at the beginning, listen now, he that which made them at the beginning made them what? What did he make them? He, at the beginning, made them male and female. That's what the Bible says. There's no third gender here. There's no fourth gender. There's no fifth gender. This is not hate speech. This is facts. This is reality. This is truth. This is the authority of the Bible. This is what the Creator has said to us. Okay? We are now exposing the lies of Satan so you won't be deceived, so you can come out of his lies, his deceptions, and believe the Bible, believe the Word of God for the salvation of your eternal soul so you don't go to hell and believe a lie and be damned. Amen. He made in the beginning male and female, period. That's what the Bible says. The sex is determined at the time of conception. Amen. We're not going to go through all the changes, amen, that happen, but there's different changes that happen in a male and a female during the time that the child is inside the womb, right? During the three trimesters and the different stages of life inside the womb, because it's a life. It's not just a fetus. It's a human life. So therefore, if you kill that child, it is first degree murder. It's sin. It's an abomination. Amen. Abortion is first degree murder. We're not going to go into all that, but it is. But the reality is that we want to just talk about here is the fact that, you know, we want to go and talk about the issue that we're dealing with here. Amen. Praise God. And the issue that we're dealing with here deals with the fact that God made them in the beginning male, and he made them in the beginning female, okay? And that's what it is even now, male and female. It's not an it, okay?
And so what we understand is the Bible teaches us very clearly that sex is determined at conception. So why then comes the idea of transgenderism? Why is there this idea of transgenderism or a third gender? Amen. Well, people like to falsely attribute a third gender when there's not. Now, we understand that the X and the Y means that the chromosomes X and Y determine that child is a son, is a male. The chromosomes XX determines that the child is a female for the most part. But there is, of course, unfortunately, because of sin, because of the fall, that there is genetic mutations, amen. There are things that happen, and unfortunately, that cause confusion, amen, and that leave people with doubts as to who they are. But number one, make no mistake, they are either male or female, period. So if I have five fingers, the norm is five fingers for every human being. Well, you can say four fingers and a thumb, but you know what I'm talking about, right? One, two, three, four, five. Some people have six. But the sixth one is a mutation. It's not supposed to be there, but it is. Are we to say that the new norm now for the human race is six fingers? No. It's a mutation. It's an abnormality. It's not supposed to be there. And so the same idea, amen, when you find people, sometimes they may have, different things that are occurring to them. You know, some women may have a little bit more testosterone. Some men have a little bit more feminine, maybe grow some, small breasts or something like that. What I'm just trying to say is that what I'm saying, that they are not, that's not the norm, okay? And when people can get confused about they are still male or female, there are no it's. There are no half man, half woman. There's no such thing like that. Amen? You are either male or female. You may have genetic mutations that will cause you to try to question as to who you are, but there is no questioning that you are either male or female, period, and that there is no third gender. And that only, what I just described, that the mutations in the human race only amounts to pretty much not even 1%, not even 0.1%, is 0.02% to 0.05% of the human population. I mean, it's this idea of transgenderism is a lie. Nobody can go from male to female or female to male. Your sex is determined at birth, and so is your gender. So is your gender. The idea is that a man can have a man can have a baby is a lie. A man cannot have a baby. A woman can only have a womb. And so the fact that they're trying to deceive us by making us believe that a woman who wants to be a man, okay, claims to be a man now and says that now I'm a man and I can have a baby. So they call them birthing people. It's a lie. It's not true. And it's deception, okay, deceiving multitude numbers of people into trying to make them believe and succumb to the lie of transgenderism. There is no such thing. Your sex is determined at birth, and you cannot change that, no matter how much you want to do it. So therefore, what needs to change? The Bible says repent. And what's the purpose of repent? The purpose to repent means to change your mind that results in a change of action. Repent means, the word metanoia means to change your mind that results in a change of action. What needs to change, these precious people calling themselves transgender, what needs to change, amen, is not their body, it's their mind. Their mind, not their body. Their mind. God made them male or female. Now, we're not talking about genetic mutations. That's a different situation altogether. We're talking about, amen, the understanding that the mind needs to change, okay? When your body clearly determines that you're male and female, your mind needs, you cannot, amen, think that you are male when you're actually, by the evidence, a female, biologically. It's a lie. So the Bible says repent and believe the gospel. Change your mind that results in a change of action. Turn away from your sins. Turn away from the thoughts that you have, claiming, thinking that you are a woman when you're really a man, or a man when you're really, or thinking that you're a woman when you're really a man, or thinking that you're a man when you're really a woman. Your mind needs to change to believe the truth. Amen. And that's where the turmoil comes in. The devil's trying to deceive you and damn your soul to hell, believing that you're something that you're not.
And that's what the Bible says, a woman should not wear that which pertaineth unto a man, a man should not wear that which pertaineth unto a woman, both are an abomination unto the Lord. It's an abomination when God, who has the, listen, let me just say this right now, who has the authority to determine your sex and your gender? God. Not even you. You don't have that authority. God has the authority. In the beginning, he made them in the beginning male and female. And so God Almighty has the authority, and only him alone has the authority to determine the sex and the gender of the human being. Period. I don't. The doctors don't.

Okay? Someone born with two, amen, with a second head, amen, on them, right? It's not a new type of human being. Okay? There may be twins that's conjoined, that's together. Do we say that's a new type of human being? No, of course not. It's a genetic mutation. But Satan is using that to deceive and cause confusion. And in order to make people believe a lie and go contrary to the doctrine of Christ and be damned to hell forever. That's what he wants to do. Cause confusion. Cause deception. Cause people to be in turmoil. And not the preacher. The preacher is not causing people to be in turmoil. You believe that may be the case, but you're deceived. The preacher is here to preach the truth to you so you can be set free. Hallelujah. And experience God's love, his salvation, his redemption. Hallelujah. The forgiveness of sins through the Lord Jesus Christ. And to escape the wrath of God through faith alone, repentance and faith in the Lord Jesus Christ alone for your salvation. That's what the preacher does. Amen. But because you want to live in your sin and the lust of your flesh, you say, oh, no, I don't believe what the preacher says. I'm not supportive of that. Well, you can say, you cannot be supportive of it. It's all you like. Well, the reality is, at the end of the day, let God be true and every man be a liar. You will have to answer to God for your sins. And the Bible says the wages of sin is not life, but it's death. It leads to damnation. And so don't believe your teacher. Don't believe your principal. Don't believe the government. Don't believe the police officer. Don't believe your parents. Don't believe nobody who's telling you anything that's contrary to the word of God. Amen. Amen. Hallelujah. They're lying to you. They're deceiving you. And they're making you believe a lie because maybe they want to keep their job. They're afraid that they'll be ostracized. They're afraid that they'll be criticized. The scientific community knows the truth. There's only male or female. There is no third gender. No such thing. Okay? It's no such thing, period. And to say, well, you know, your gender is your societal norms. Really? Your societal norms. No, women are meant to do certain things. Men are meant to. Doesn't mean that man can't drive the dishes and women have to do all the dishes. It's not referring to that. It's referring to that men are the ones, okay, that give the sperm to provide the determination of the sex of the child. The woman have the eggs, right? Whereby the sperm meets the egg, that whether it's XX, the egg is X and the sperm is X, means it's a woman, or it's an X. Why? Meaning it's a man. So we've already talked about that. But the bottom line is there is no such thing as a third gender. And that men have testosterone to be stronger, to do more things like that, to go to work. Not that women can't work. Not that women are lesser than men. They're not, period. We are just different. And that's the way it is. God made us to be different. And we are to rejoice in those differences. Amen? And to appreciate them. But the devil's trying to confuse. So a man can say, oh, I could be a woman. So if it's societal norms, why is he dressing like a woman? Why is he putting on the clothes to be looking like a woman? Not just a societal norm. It's a God-given, amen, distinction that there are clothes designated for the female gender and that there are clothes designated for the male gender and that there needs to be a distinction. Who made the distinction? God. God. He made the distinction, and he wants male and female to acknowledge that distinction. He wants humanity to acknowledge it, and if they don't, he says he calls it an abomination. I just quoted that, but let me read it from Deuteronomy chapter 22. Amen. Hallelujah. Deuteronomy, the 22nd chapter. Praise the Lord. Here it is, Deuteronomy chapter 22, and the Bible says here in verse 5, the woman shall not wear that which pertaineth unto a man, neither shall a man put on a woman's garment, for all that do so are abomination unto the Lord thy God. It's sin. So the Bible, God is the one that has the authority to say this, and he has, that there's to be a distinction between male and female. So to cross the gender, trans means to cross. To cross the gender from male to female is an impossibility. To cross the gender from female to male is an impossibility. Your sex is determined at birth. You cannot change that no matter how much you want to do it. You can cut things on, put things off. It's the same thing. You can never be a man if you're a woman. You can never be a woman if you're a man. Who says that? Not me. God Almighty says that in the Bible. He has made the determination. He has the authority to say that to you, to me, to the whole world. Amen, somebody. Because he is the creator. He has the authority, not the courts. Amen. Not the police, not the government, not the prime minister, not the president, nobody, but God. Not even your pastor, but God. Now, having said that, why are people believing this? Well, the Bible says they're walking after their own lust in the last days. They shall walk after their own lust. And that's what they're doing. They're walking after their own lust, sadly.

and they're believing it, sadly, a lie concerning this. Okay, now, as I mentioned earlier, those with defects, those with genetic mutations pertaining to maybe having variable types of genitalia. They call them intersex. I don't know why they do that, because there's no such thing as intersex. And even if there's a quote from Wikipedia here, the source here says, and I quote, "There is no clear consensus definition of intersex and no clear delineation of which specific conditions qualify an individual as intersex." Continues on in this quotation from Wikipedia. It says here, the World Health Organization's International Classification of Diseases, the ICD, the American Psychiatric Association's Diagnostic and Statistical Manual of Mental Disorders, and many medical journals classify intersex traits or conditions among disorders of sex development. Yeah, they classify them what? I just mentioned an unquote. They classify intersex traits or conditions among disorders of sex development. They are disorders. They are mutations. They are not the norm. It is not a third gender. Even the American Psychological Association acknowledges this. The WHO acknowledges this, the World Health Organization. And so the bottom line is, we all know this. So why then is there this push? Why then is there this promotion? Why is there then this campaign to promote transgenderism and to make people believe that you are, in fact, not the gender of your birth? Why? And to say, you can believe, if you think that you're a man, you are a man. That's the way it is. Why are they making people believe a lie? Because of seducing spirits and doctrines of devils. The Bible said, and what is the purpose of seducing spirits and doctrines of devils? What is their ultimate purpose and their ultimate goal? Is to damn souls to hell. That's their goal. What's the goal of the preacher of the gospel, the preacher of good news of salvation? Is so that you can hear the gospel and go to heaven, repent of your sins, and turn away from the lie of transgenderism and homosexuality and fornication and adultery and stealing and robbing, whatever sin it may be, and turn from your sin and come to Christ for salvation and go to heaven. That's the whole point of the preacher. And so the Bible says, amen, that in the last days, amen, that people will give heed to seducing spirits and sadly to doctrines of demonic spirits, of devils. The Bible says, 1 Timothy chapter number 4 says, "Now the Spirit speaketh expressly that in the latter times some should depart from the faith, giving heed to seducing spirits and doctrines of devils, speaking lies and hypocrisy, having their conscience seared with an hot iron." Now here it is. They turn away their ears from the truth. They return to fables. And the Bible says these are doctrines of devils to deceive you, to bring you to hell. And now this teaching has been permeated all throughout the world now. All throughout the world. What am I referring to? I'm referring to the understanding of transgenderism. Remember, the title of this podcast is "Transgenderism: Forced to Believe a Lie." And the reality, why I made that title with the help of the Lord is because it's being forced upon the people of this world. It's even being forced upon the people who claim to be transgender. It's being forced that they can't look, that's the way they are, and we need to celebrate it. We're not helping them. That's not love. Love rejoices not in iniquity, but rejoices in the truth. Hallelujah. It rejoices in what's right. And what they're teaching is not truth, not based upon the Bible, number one, which is the ultimate truth. And of course, science has, amen, of course, agree with the Bible, which it must. Science and the Bible don't disagree. It's a false theory. It's a man in the Bible that do. But the Bible confirms the science, which of course, as we just mentioned, has already said years before science, man has realized this by testing, observing, and repeating that conception determines the sex of the child. But now we look at, of course, all the different places that recognize the idea that people can be transgender and change their sex and change their gender or whatever they want to call it, because they say, "Oh, you can't change your sex, but you can change your gender." Look, that's deception. Okay, it's deception.
saying that, oh, now I could be a woman. You can't be a woman. You can't be a man. You are a man, period. You are a woman, period, at conception. That's what the Bible says. Amen. Of course, science also has determined that by the XY, XX chromosomes and so forth. Now, we have all these jurisdictions, Argentina, Austria, Australia, Belgium, Brazil, Canada, Chile, Colombia, Denmark, Germany, Iceland, India, the Netherlands, Nepal, New Zealand, Pakistan, Taiwan, Thailand, the United Kingdom, amen, the United States, and the list goes on and on and on. So we have all these jurisdictions all around the world that are acknowledging transgenderism, and many of them, like Canada, are saying that you can go right ahead and actually change your birth certificate. You can go right ahead and change your birth certificate, you see, and we'll let you do that. We'll let you change it. That's what they're doing. You know what that is called? It's called a lie. It's called a lie. So if you were born a male, you can now, by the age of 18, maybe 15 or whatever, I don't know what age they give or what qualifications altogether, but at some point in time, they acknowledge that you can go ahead and change your birth certificate. What a lie. What a lie. What a lie. The Bible says what will happen to those who lie. It makes it very clear. Revelation 21 verse 8 says, amen, verse 8 says, but the fearful and unbelieving and the abominable and murderers and whoremongers and sorcerers and idolaters and all liars shall have the part in the lake of fire, in the lake which burneth with fire and brimstone, which is the second death. Verse 27 of the same chapter, Revelation chapter 21 says, and there shall in no wise enter into it, which is the new Jerusalem, the new Jerusalem that come out of heaven from God upon the earth. The Bible says, and there shall in no wise enter into it anything that defileth, neither whatsoever worketh abomination or maketh a lie, but they which are written in the Lamb's book of life. Amen. You want to make the lie? The Bible says you're not going to be there. Revelation 22 verse 15 says, for without are dogs and sorcerers and whoremongers and murderers and idolaters, and whosoever loveth and maketh a lie. Who's going to be there? You love the lie, you promote the lie, you'll be in the lake of fire. Not just those who, amen, who are living the lie, but those who promote it. The police, amen, officer that promotes transgenderism will be in the lake of fire. He doesn't repent. The judge that promotes, amen, transgenderism, which is a lie, will be in the lake of fire. The parents that promote, the pastor, the preachers that promote it, the churches that promote, all those that promote it, amen, all the nations that forget God will be turned into hell. All the wicked and all the nations that forget God will be turned into hell, the Bible says. All of them will be turned into hell if they reject what the Bible says. They reject it. They'll be gone. They'll be going to hell. If they don't repent. If they don't repent of their sins because they're telling lies and they're promoting the lie and they're supporting the lie and they're endorsing the lie. That's what they're doing. And they're leading people to damnation. Now, the province that I live in Canada is called Nova Scotia. Okay? It's called Nova Scotia. And this province, amen, has made people change their birth certificate, license and on their photo ID card to the gender of their option. I'm going to read this. This is coming directly from the NovaScotia.ca website. It says, Nova Scotia continue, and I quote, Nova Scotia continues to make changes to reflect the province's diverse population. Okay. This was written on July the 9th, 2019. Okay. So a few years ago. Today, July the 9th, the province is giving people more options for gender identity on a birth certificate, driver's license, and photo ID. People can now choose to have X as an option for gender identity or have no gender displayed. And this is what they say, quote, this is an exciting day for our province and for all Nova Scotians who deserve to have their gender identity recognized and respected, said Service Nova Scotia and International Services Minister Patricia Arab. People who don't identify exclusively as male or female have said that the identity documents currently don't accurately reflect their gender. As a province that is proud to be diverse and inclusive, we are pleased to introduce new gender identity options in response to the concerns. And that's the end of the quote. These changes were introduced with support and input from the 2SLGBTQ+ community. Okay. And I unquote from that particular website. Now, they're saying that you can choose the gender of your option.
What next? Can we choose that we are no longer human? I'm a dog, I'm a cat, I'm a house, I'm a car, I'm a shoe. Where's this going? If you can deny who you are, then why can't you continue to do that in every aspect? You're not a man. If you're born a man, now you say, I'm not a man, I'm a female. Or maybe I'm neither male nor female. You're denying, you are rejecting the very plan and ordained concept of God, the creation of God. You're rejecting. You're saying God doesn't know nothing. And you're saying this male and female. God, you're a liar. You are a liar, God. You're a liar, Christ. There is no more, not just male and female, and there is non-binary. I don't have to be bound by male and female. I can be anything I want. Even if I was born a male, even if you made me male, I could be a female. If you made me female, I could be a male. And even if you made me male or female, I can go ahead and be neither one. Or I can go ahead and maybe not be a cow or a cat or a stick or whatever. And the government will help you do so. The government will aid and embed, hallelujah, your damnation by signing decrees and laws in support of your sin. This is what they do. And then eventually they sign laws saying, oh, you can't preach again. It's, oh, we'll incarcerate you. What difference does it make? We ought to fear God rather than man because we love people. We love the so-called transgender community. We want them to be saved. We don't hate anybody. They're human beings. And that's why people, many who were once transgender, praise God, have come out of it, have gotten saved. I've heard about a man, amen, got saved, praise God, who was in the nightclub, the homosexual nightclub in Florida when it was shot up. I believe it was 2016. He said he gave his life to the Lord, amen. He was about the so-called transition from a male to a female. Then he got saved, threw away his clothes, amen, the dresses, the pantyhose, all that mess, and got right with God and started living his life as a man, as who he really is, because he was born male. He's a man. What about him? Should he be arrested because he says he's not transgender anymore and that he was born a male and he always will be a male? That's what the Bible says. And God will judge every court. God will judge every courtroom that will try to say that what God has said is wrong. God will judge you. God is not mocked, for whatsoever a man soweth, that shall he also reap. You fear man right now. You fear your position. You need to fear God, because in his courtroom, there will be no acquittal for your sin, only the blood of Jesus Christ. And if you not come to Christ for your salvation, you will end up in the regions of the damned forever. That's why God says, repent, turn from your sin. It's not your body that's wrong, it's your mind. Change your mind. Change your mind, not your body, but your mind. And believe, hallelujah, the word of God, and receive the fact that you were born a male, you always will be a male, and you can't be a woman. And the fact that you were born a female, you always will be a female, and you will never be a male. Never. No matter what people try to say, but they're trying to force us to believe a lie. There are people now who have been charged with what they call misgendering, as I get ready to close this important podcast. People who've been arrested for what they call misgendering. This is from the New Zealand Herald. So in the NZ Herald dot co.nz, and I quote, says here, a mother in the United Kingdom, UK, was arrested in front of her children and locked up for 7 hours after referring to a transgender woman as a male online, the Daily Mail reported. Three officers detained Kate Scotto at her home before quizzing her at a police station about an argument with an activist on Twitter over so-called dead naming. A 38-year-old from Hitchin, Hertfordshire, had her photographed DNA and fingerprints taken and remains under investigation. More than 2 months after her arrest on December 1st, she has had neither her mobile phone or laptop returned, which she says is hampering her studies for a master's in forensic psychology. And so what in the quote. Actually, let's continue to read on. I think it's important. Writing on online forum, Mom said Scotto, who has also been served with a court order that bans her from referring to her accuser as a man, claimed, I was arrested in my home by three officers with my autistic 10-year-old daughter and breastfed 20-month-old son present. I was then detained for 7 hours in a cell with no sanitary products, which I said I needed. Before being interviewed then, later, released under investigation, I was arrested for harassment and malicious communications because I called someone out and misgendered them on Twitter.
Confirming the arrest, Hertfordshire Police said, "We take all reports of malicious communication seriously." The case is the latest where police have been accused of being heavy-handed in dealing with people who go online to debate gender issues, unquote. Okay, so that is a woman, okay, who's been arrested, okay, and I believe, for just misgendering, so-called misgendering, somebody who they really are, a man. You're born a man, you can dress like a woman all you like. It's up to you. It's sin. It's an abomination, but it's a free country. God's given you free will to do what you want, even though it's wrong. But you cannot force us to acknowledge it. But that's what they're doing. And the police say you're misgendering them. So what do? They come and arrest you because you misgender somebody? No, you're rightly gendering them. That's the problem. Hallelujah. They are misgendering themselves. The police are misgendering them. Everybody is misgendering because they're going against the word and the ordained plan and creation of God. Sin. An abomination. Now, what about somewhere else? It seems like the United Kingdom is one of the most forceful countries in this area in trying to force people to accept the transgender agenda and try to make you and try to force you to acknowledge their transgender condition, okay, by arresting you if you misgender somebody. Now, this is from the BBC. The British Broadcasting Corporation. And the title of the article says, "Leeds preacher's sentence for trans woman's harassment quashed." It says here, this is taken from March the 9th, amen, of this year. It says here, and I quote, "A Christian preacher who was found guilty of harassing a transgender woman by calling her a man and gentleman has had his conviction quashed. Praise the Lord for that." Now we're going to, and I quote, "Farah Munir said David McConnell, who was preaching in Leeds in June 2021, had left her emotionally distraught. Mr. McConnell was given a 12-month community order with 80 hours unpaid work in September 2022. His conviction was overturned at Leeds Magistrates Court, which heard there was no evidence he meant to harass her." Really him. It says her, but I'm saying him. Hallelujah. "On Thursday, recorder Anthony Hawk, sitting alongside two other magistrates, said although they accepted Mr. McConnell's words had been insulting, and Mr. Munir, I don't know, but the man, 19, had suffered harassment, alarm, and distress, there was no evidence he had intended to do so." Of course not. We don't intend to hurt anybody. We wanted to help them. We want to preach the truth. Amen? That's what we do as a true Christian and preacher of the gospel. Earlier, the court saw video footage from the preacher's body-worn camera, which showed Munir approaching Mr. McConnell as he spoke to a small crowd. And it says he was seen to ask him, "Does God accept the LGBT community?" It says she in the article, but I'm just changing it to he. The video then showed the 42-year-old as he responded to the crowd and referred to her as "this gentleman" and saying, "This is a man," which it is a man. In the footage, McConnell of Flockton, Wakefield, could also heard saying homosexuality is an abomination in the eyes of God. And the Bible, it says lesbianism is an unnatural and vile passion. Amen. That's all true. Okay. And so the bottom line is, and unquote, I can continue to read the article, but we'll stop there. The bottom line is the governments, the kingdoms of this world, are attempting to force us Christians truly saved and born again by the Spirit of God, who are required by the word and the authority of Almighty God, not to call a man a woman and not to call a woman a man. We are required by God. We don't care what the court says if the court goes contrary to the word of God. Yes, we obey the law so long as the law obeys the word of God. But when the law goes against the word of God, we ought to obey God rather than men. We must obey the Lord Jesus Christ no matter what anybody says, because we care about souls and we care about our own soul. We don't want to go to hell, because we will certainly go there if we go ahead with this lie of transgenderism and misgendering people and calling them a woman when they're really a man. God has a judgment for misgendering too. And his is true judgment. Because when you call a man, who is really a woman, a man, you are misgendering them according to God. Amen? You call a woman, amen, a man who is really a woman, the world calls a woman, who is really a man, you're misgendering them, because that person's really a man. They're born a man. They'll always be a man. And God will judge you for misgendering them. Hallelujah. God has a standard. Amen.
The world has a false standard and a lie. You look at all of these things that I just mentioned. All of it is a lie. Everybody knows it's a lie. They play the game that it's true when we all know it's a lie because we fear the repercussions that are made in society today. We may lose our job. We may be ostracized. We may be hated. We may be ridiculed. We may be rejected. We may be marginalized. We may be all these things. But praise God, hallelujah, the Bible says very clearly, if God is for us, who can be against us? Who cares if the world marginalizes you? Who cares if the world hates you? Amen. The Bible says to the true Christian, marvel not that the world hates you. Jesus said, the world hates me because I testify of it, that the works thereof are evil. So they may want to come and arrest you for misgender. So what? I mean, we don't want to go to jail. But listen, Jesus says very clearly, if you want to save your life, you're going to lose it. If you want to lose your life for his sake, for the gospels, you'll save it. Amen. Did not the apostles go to jail? Did not, amen, the great women and men of God in the past go to jail? Many of them did. Yes. We're not going to be exempt from that as we get closer to the return of Christ. We may be raptured before that, true. But if the Lord does tarry, we have to stand firm in this gospel. Amen. We cannot be forced to believe that Satan is trying to force us to believe a lie, to damn our souls, to damn the souls of the so-called transgender community, to damn them, to make them believe a lie so they can receive the judgment of God and to enforce this lie upon the people of God. Listen, don't accept that lie, but believe the word of God. Hallelujah. It is written that man shall not live by bread alone, but by every word that proceedeth out of the mouth, hallelujah, of God. And Jesus, if you're ashamed of me and of my words, I will be ashamed of you. Amen. Before my Father which is in heaven and before the holy angels, according to Mark's Gospel, chapter 8, verse number 38. Don't be ashamed of the word. Don't be forced into believing the lie of transgenderism. Don't be forced into calling a man a woman or a woman a man. And if you do so, you'll be arrested. We don't want to go to jail, but if we have to be arrested, then so be it. Let's obey God. Let's preach the truth so these wandering lost souls can hear the gospel and be saved. And stop wearing, if it's a man, stop wearing, amen, that makeup. Stop wearing those pantyhose. Stop wearing that bra. Stop wearing those high-heeled shoes and that dress. Amen. And repent and the nail polish and all that. And repent of your sins. And come to Christ and dress like a man and be a man and serve God. If you're a woman wearing those slacks like a man, saying I'm a man, cutting off your breasts, all that wickedness, amen, come to Christ and be saved, amen, and be born again by the Spirit of God. Don't face the judgment, because you will face the judgment of God on the day of judgment for your sin. The Bible said those things are an abomination, and all those who support that abomination will be in the lake of fire. We don't want you to be in the lake of fire, my friend. We love you. God loves you. That's what the Bible says. For God so loved the world that he gave, hallelujah, his only begotten son, hallelujah, that whosoever believeth in him, the Lord Jesus Christ, and in him alone, hallelujah, should not perish, but have everlasting life. You can have everlasting life today. You don't have to go to hell. But don't believe these false churches and the world at large of all this abomination that transgenderism is acceptable by God. It's a lie. It's a lie by the authority of the Bible. It's a lie by the clear facts of biology. Hallelujah. It's a lie. Complete 100% certified lie that's damning souls to hell. Produced and orchestrated by the executive producer, Satan, the devil himself. Don't believe it. Look at the scriptures. Look at the facts. Believe the word of God. Repent of your sins. Repent of transgenderism and come out of it and accept Jesus Christ as your personal Lord and Savior and be born again by the Spirit of the living God. If you want to know the Lord Jesus Christ as your Savior and Lord, you can know him today. You can be born again by the Spirit of God. You can be ready to go to heaven, not go to hell. But you need to accept him as your Savior. Jesus is coming. Don't believe these lies. Look into the Word of God and stand upon the Word of God. Amen. For the salvation of your soul. The Lord loves you. He wants you to be saved. Turn from your sins today. If you do not know the Lord Jesus Christ and you want to know him as your Savior and Lord, you can know him today. Amen. Praise God. And you can be born again by the Spirit of God today. All you have to do is truly repent of your sins, which means turn away from them. Amen. Change your mind, the results, a change of action, which is the fruit that was meat for repentance. And receive the Lord Jesus Christ by faith alone as your Savior and Lord. You can do that right now. We're willing to pray with you. No prayer itself can save you. Amen. Itself. But you have to mean the prayer. You have to be sincere. You have to truly repent and call upon the name of the Lord out of a sincere heart. And he will save you and he'll give you everlasting life. Just pray this prayer with me. Lord Jesus, I'm a sinner. I believe you died on the cross for my sins. I believe he rose again from the dead according to the Holy Scriptures. Lord Jesus, come into my heart and be my Lord and my Savior both now and forever. And by the help of the Holy Ghost, I will live for you. I will serve you.
and I walk with you all the days of my life. I turn from the transgenderism and all whatever sin it may be, and I accept you as my Savior and my Lord. And I accept, hallelujah, the truth of the fact that if I was born a male, I always will be a male. And if I was born a female, I always will be a female. And I reject the lies that I could be the other gender. I pray this in Jesus' name. Amen. If you ask Jesus Christ in your heart and you received him as your Lord and Savior, you're truly repentant of your sins, you become a true born-again child of God, please go on our website, internationaldeliveranceministries.org. You can go on our salvation tab, go down, amen, you'll see a booklet there that says what it means to be born again, absolutely free, amen. Praise God, that will encourage you in your new walk with the Lord Jesus Christ of Nazareth, amen. You want to give to this ministry, no gift is too small, no gift is too large for the work of the Lord, praise God, you can send that, amen, via our website, or you can send this to us, amen, through email, transfer. We love you. We're praying for you. Praise God. God bless. Praise the Lord.

0: Well, praise the Lord. We're going to, amen, open the service in prayer. We give God thanks for all that he's done and all that he'll continue to do. Amen. Sister Pam, my wife, will be praying. Praise God.
1: Lord, just pray be with us today, oh God, in the service. May you be glorified, oh God, and save souls in Jesus' name. Amen.
0: Amen. Praise God. I got.

0: Hallelujah. Praise God. Thank you, Jesus. Amen. Hallelujah. Hallelujah. Praise God. Amen.
1: Amen.
0: Praise God. Hallelujah. Hallelujah. Thank you, Jesus. Glory to God. Hallelujah. Praise God. Amen. Amen. This time we're going to have the Bible reading from Brother Isaac. Amen. Come and read the scripture to us. Praise the Lord. Amen. Hallelujah. Praise God. Hallelujah. Amen.
1: I'm reading from Jeremiah chapter 7.
0: Amen.
1: Praise God. And go to verse 11. The word that came to Jeremiah from the Lord, saying, "Stand in the gate of the Lord's house, and proclaim there this word, and say, Hear the word of the Lord, all ye of Judah, that enter in at these gates to worship the Lord. Thus saith the Lord of hosts, the God of Israel, amend your ways and your doings, and I will cause you to dwell in this place. Trust ye not in lying words, saying, The temple of the Lord, the temple of the Lord, the temple of the Lord are these. For if ye thoroughly amend your ways, and your doings, if ye thoroughly execute judgment between a man and his neighbor, if ye press not the stranger, the fatherless, and the widow, and shed not innocent blood in this place, neither walk after other gods to your hurt, then will I cause you to dwell in this place, in the land that I gave to your fathers forever and ever. Behold, ye trust in lying words that cannot profit. Will ye steal, murder, and commit adultery, and swear falsely, and burn incense unto Baal, and worship after other gods whom ye know not? And come and stand before me in this house, which is called by my name, and say, We are delivered to do all these abominations. Is this house, which is called by my name, become a den of robbers in your eyes? Behold, I have seen it, saith the Lord.
0: Amen. Praise God. Hallelujah. Amen. Praise the Lord. Thank you, Jesus. Amen. Praise God.
2: Is there any prayer requests? Yes,
0: amen. We want to pray for Pastor Chris and Pastor Joseph. Amen. In their countries of Liberia and Haiti. Amen. That God is using them mightily to win souls for his kingdom. We want to pray for all the unsaved loved ones that we have that's not saved. They need to be saved, so we want to pray for them. Amen. And that God will continue to lead and direct. Amen. As we serve him and direct our steps for the ministry. We want to pray for them. Amen. This time. And amen. And others who need healing in their body that we know. Anybody that we know that needs a direct healing in the body that we've prayed for in the past? Anybody specific? Anybody know? Well, we want to pray for anyway for all those who most importantly need to be saved, amen? Mm-hmm. And for those pastors in Haiti and Liberia. Mm-hmm.
1: Pray for Suwin.
0: Suwin, you lose Suwin, your friend, right? is your friend Suwin?
1: Yes.
0: Amen. Amen. Praise God. All right. You want to pray for your friend Suwin. Amen. Hallelujah. All right. Praise God. Amen. What's the reason? What does he need prayer for?
1: Because he's...
0: What?
1: Because he needs help.
0: Okay. Amen. We'll pray for him. Amen. Praise God. Amen.
2: Lord, we thank you, O God, today. We can come before your presence, Lord. We pray for these requests at this time. Be with Pastor Chris, Lord, and Pastor Joseph, Lord, as they're ministering your word and leading your flock, O God. We pray for them. You will meet their every need, O God, and souls will be saved. And souls will be saved all over the world. Our loved ones, our family that's not saved, our friends, those we know all around us, Lord. We pray, dear God, people will come to thee and make matters right. And be cleansed from sin, O God. And
0: yes,
2: be ready
0: Lord.
2: For
0: Hallelujah,
2: Lord,
0: Jesus.
2: Coming soon, O God. We pray that people would turn to Thee, Lord, for salvation.
0: Yes, Lord. Hallelujah.
2: In Jesus' name. Be with soon, Lord.
0: Praise
2: today,
0: God.
2: Whatever needs help with, Lord, you know. We pray we have a stronger walk with You, O God, and bless them, Lord, and save His
0: yes,
2: family.
0: Yes, Lord. Hallelujah.
2: O God, so many of these teenagers, Lord, are
0: Praise
2: serving
0: God.
2: You, but God, don't have their support at home. We pray You would strengthen them. And keep them, O God, supernaturally, Lord, that they would
0: yes,
2: feel
0: Lord.
2: Your strength and that they would endure to the end, Lord. We pray, O God, for those that are sick and need a healing, touch them,
0: yes,
2: O God,
0: Lord.
2: And deliver them and heal them and raise them up, Lord, and meet every need, O God, that's mentioned. Oh God, in Jesus' name.
0: Yes, Lord.
2: Amen.
0: Amen. Amen. Praise God. Amen. Amen. Testimony time. Amen. Anybody have a testimony for the Lord at this time?
1: I would like to thank the Lord Jesus for saving me and giving me eternal
0: Amen.
1: Life in
0: Praise
1: heaven.
0: God.
1: And I thank him and glorify him. And thank God that he is my father and I'm his child.
0: Yes.
1: And he saved me.
0: Amen.
1: Amen.
0: Praise God. Amen.
2: I thank God too for salvation that he brought into my life, and I thank him that he's the rock upon which I stand.
0: Amen.
3: Amen.
0: Amen. And I thank the Lord for saving me, praise God, and that he's helping me all throughout my life. He's helped me all throughout my life. And most importantly, I thank God for his wonderful grace, amen, that he should have blood up on the cross, rose again from the dead, and he's coming back again, amen. But I just thank the Lord for just being so faithful all throughout my life, and praise God, giving me the strength and the power to live and serve him by the power of the Holy Ghost. Amen.
3: Amen.
0: Save me from hell and give me everlasting life. Praise God. Amen.
3: Amen.
0: God is going to bless me with a wonderful wife and family. And greater things he'll do. Amen. As we continue to serve him and walk with him in this new year, 2017. Praise God. Amen.
3: Amen.
0: Hallelujah. Let's continue to worship the Lord. Amen. Praise God.

Hallelujah, praise God, hallelujah. Glory to God, hallelujah, hallelujah, hallelujah. Thank you, Jesus. Blessed be the mighty name of the Lord, hallelujah. Thank you, Jesus. Oh, glory to God, hallelujah, hallelujah, hallelujah. Blessed be the mighty name of the Lord Jesus Christ, amen. Praise God, amen, hallelujah. Praise God, hallelujah, Jesus, amen. Praise God, hallelujah. Thank you, Jesus. Thank you, Jesus. Amen. Praise God. 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

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Thank you, hallelujah. Glory to God. Hallelujah. Hallelujah. Thank you, Jesus. Praise God. Thank you, Lord. And Jesus.

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Glory to God. Hallelujah, Lord Jesus. Blessed be the name of the Lord. Glory to God. Hallelujah. Hallelujah. Hallelujah. Thank you, Jesus. Amen. Praise be to God. Amen. And

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Thank you, Jesus. Glory be to God. Hallelujah. Hallelujah. Hallelujah. Blessed be the mighty name of the Lord Jesus Christ. Thank you, Jesus. Praise be to God. Amen. Amen. Praise God. Amen. God is good. God is good. If you believe it, say amen. Amen. The Lord is faithful. Amen. For what he's done and what he will continue. Amen. To do. Praise God. Amen. Praise the Lord. God is so good. Amen. Amen. Praise God. So the Lord is faithful. Amen. God is faithful. Praise God. If you have your Bibles, turn with me right now to Exodus. Amen. The book of Exodus in the Old Testament. Chapter number 34. Exodus chapter number 34. And of course, we're reading from the King James Version of the Holy Bible. Amen. Exodus chapter number 34. Amen. Praise God. Amen. So we're going to read, amen, verses 1 to verse 17. Amen. Verse 1 to 17. And so stand as we hear from the Word of God. Amen. Praise God. Exodus chapter 34. Amen. Verse 1 to 17. Praise God. Father, pray you touch our hearts as we read from the Word of God. Help us to be doers of this wonderful word of life, not hearers only, deceiving, Lord, our own self. We give you all the praise and all the glory and all the honor in Jesus' name. Say your souls, O God, let your name be glorified. And O God, we pray your name will be magnified in Jesus' name. Amen. Amen. Exodus chapter number 34. Amen. Of course, once again, we're reading from the King James Version of the Bible. Amen. The Bible says, and the Lord said unto Moses, hew thee two tables of stone like unto the first, and I will write upon these tables the words that were in the first tables which thou breakest. And be ready in the morning, and come up in the morning unto Mount Sinai, and present thyself there to me in the top of the mount. And no man shall come up with thee, neither let any man be seen throughout all the mount, neither let the flocks nor herds feed before that mount. And he hewed two tables of stone like unto the first. And Moses rose up early in the morning and went up unto Mount Sinai as the Lord had commanded him, and took in his hand the two tables of stone. And the Lord descended in the cloud and stood with him there and proclaimed the name of the Lord. And the Lord passed by before him and proclaimed the Lord God, merciful and gracious, long-suffering and abundant in goodness and truth, keeping mercy for thousands, forgiving iniquity and transgression and sin, and that will by no means clear thee guilty, visiting the iniquity of the fathers upon the children and upon the children's children unto the third and to the fourth generation. And Moses made haste and bowed his head toward the earth and worshiped. Verse 9. And he said, if now I have found grace in thy sight, O Lord, let my Lord, I pray thee, go among us, for it is a stiff-necked people, and pardon our iniquity and our sin, and take us for thine inheritance. And he said, behold, I make a covenant before all thy people. I will do marvels such as have not been done in all the earth, nor in any nation. And all the people among which thou art shall see the work of the Lord, for it is a terrible thing that I will do with thee. Observe thou that which I command thee this day. Behold, I will drive out before thee the Amorite and the Canaanite and the Hittite and the Perizzite and the Hivite and the Jebusite. Take heed to thyself, lest thou make a covenant with the inhabitants of the land whither thou goest, lest it be for a snare in the midst of thee. But ye shall break their altars. Rather, ye shall destroy their altars, break their images, and cut down their groves. For thou shalt worship no other god, for the Lord, whose name is Jealous, is a jealous God. Lest thou make a covenant with the inhabitants of the land, and they go a-whoring after their gods, and do sacrifice unto their gods, and one call thee, and thou eat of his sacrifice, and thou take of their daughters unto thy sons, and their daughters go a-whoring after their gods, and make thy sons go a-whoring after their gods. Thou shalt make no molten gods. Amen. Praise God. God bless the reading of this holy, inspired, authoritative, infallible, and inerrant word. Amen. Praise God. Amen. Reading from Exodus chapter number 34. Amen. Talking about God telling Moses to go back up to the mountain, Mount Sinai, and to
receive another copy of the Ten Commandments. This was not the first copy. Amen? It's another copy. The first copy was destroyed, amen, in Exodus chapter 32, when Moses received the Ten Commandments and came down and found the children of Israel committing idolatry and committing sin and dancing and worshiping this golden calf, which Aaron enabled them to make. And when Moses came down the first time in Exodus chapter 32, just turn with me for a moment, Exodus chapter 32, right? When he came from the mountain, Exodus chapter 32, this is what he said, verse 26. Then Moses stood in the gate of the camp and said, "Who is on the Lord's side? Let him come unto me." And all the sons of Levi gathered themselves together unto him. That's what he said. "Who is on the Lord's side?" He said, "Let him come unto me." Amen? Hallelujah. And the Bible says, "And all the sons of Levi gathered themselves unto him." Verse 27 of chapter 32 of Exodus, the Bible says, "And he said unto them, Thus saith him." Verse 27 of chapter 32 of Exodus, the Bible says, "And he said unto them, Thus saith the Lord God of Israel, Put every man his sword by

that have sinned against God from idolatry. So this is what the Bible says, amen? What happened to those, amen, on that day when they rebelled against God? But what happened to the Ten Commandments, amen, when they came down? The Bible says, we go, Exodus chapter 32, go down, amen, in Exodus chapter 32, and verse number 14, it says here, and the Lord repented of the evil which he thought to do unto his people, amen? And Moses turned and went down from the mount, and the two tables of the testimony were in his hand. The tables were written on both their sides. On the one side and on the other were they written. And the tables were the work of God, and the writing was the writing of God graven upon the tables. And when Joshua heard the noise of the people as they shouted, he said unto Moses, there is a noise of war in the camp. And he said, it is not the noise, a voice of them that shout for mastery, neither is it the voice of them that cry for being overcome, but the noise of them that sing do I hear. Amen. This is verse 19, but I want to show you. And it came to pass, as soon as he came nigh unto the camp, and that he saw the calf and the dancing, and Moses' anger waxed hot, and he cast the tables out of his hands and break them beneath the mountain. What did he do after that? The Bible says, and he took the calf which they made and burned it in the fire and ground it to powder and strawed it upon the water, amen, and made the children of Israel drink of it. And verse 21, and Moses said unto Aaron, what did this people unto thee that thou hast brought so great a sin upon them? Now listen, Moses, after coming down from the mount, received the Ten Commandments, which were written by the very finger of Almighty God, amen. Now, that doesn't mean to say that they're more inspired than the rest of the Bible. Absolutely not, because God gave it all. Amen? Amen? So the reality is that God gave Moses the Ten Commandments. He had the two tables of stone. The Ten Commandments came down. And what did he do? He smashed the Ten Commandments. Right? Now, why didn't God get upset with that? The reason why God didn't get upset with that is because they broke them. Amen? What was the purpose of giving the people the Ten Commandments, God's perfect standard of holiness, and they broke them already? That's what God showed. God showed them through Moses' action that they'd broken his law. Amen? It was justifiable. It was righteous indignation. He took the commandments and he smashed them. You broke these commandments by breaking the very first one. Thou shalt have no other gods before me. Forget about all the rest right now. In the sense, we don't forget about them, of course, but in the sense that they've already broken the first. Amen? Much less the rest. So we understand that they've broken the first commandment. Thou shalt know the gods before me. Thou shalt make no graven image and so forth. They bowed down to it. They worshipped this golden calf. He smashed the golden calf. He broke it. The Bible says he crushed it to powder. Amen? He broke it to powder. And what did he do? He made the children of Israel drink of it when he put it upon the water. He said, you drink of it now. You want to worship this idol? You drink of your iniquity. You drink of your sin. You know, today people say, this guy's a party pooper. Huh? Man, we were dancing, we were rejoicing, we were committing all kinds of lewdness, poverty, fornication, and adultery, and all kinds of sin, and it felt good to the flesh. It was wonderful. What liberty we had. What a wonderful time we were having. And all of a sudden, this fanatic, what they view it as a fanatic, this so-called party pooper, amen, come down from the mountain, amen, and says that we need to stop our party? Absolutely. Hallelujah. Amen. Because it was contrary to God's law, his word, his righteousness. And so he came down and smashed the Ten Commandments and told the children of Israel, you're going to drink of this idol that you worship. This is a great sin that you committed against God Almighty. Amen. And so this is what Moses did. And God in his mercy gave them the opportunity to come to Moses and to repent. Who was on the Lord's side of them coming to me? The Levites came. Amen. All those who didn't come, they were killed. The Bible says how many? About 3,000. I believe it says, the scripture tells us. Amen. The Bible says in verse 28, the fill of the people that day, about 3,000 men. Amen. About 3,000 men. Not counting probably the women and others who joined them as well. Now, the Bible says in Exodus chapter 34, talks about, amen, God now restoring the Ten Commandments in the hand of Moses. Amen. Hallelujah. You see, the reality is that people today have no regard of God's law. This is nothing new, as we just read in the Old Testament. Right? They
saw the man of go up, saw the man of God go up to the mountain. He was there 40 days and 40 nights, and so they thought that they can go ahead and commit sin because, you know, the

0: term if the cat's away, the mouse will play, right? So he's gone. Who cares about him? We can do what we want now. As if to say God only is around when people who fear him are present. No, God's around even if the whole world goes up in pure, utter iniquity. Whether every church right now says, we're going to commit every form of lasciviousness and abomination and ungodliness, God Almighty is still there. Amen? He's omnipresent. He's everywhere present. And because of his mercy, people mistake God's mercy for an area of weakness. No, it's not. Is for the purpose of allowing, giving people the opportunity and the space to repent of sin. That's why God waits. Amen. That's why God's waiting now. The Bible says in 2 Peter, amen, chapter 3, right, verse 9, that the Lord is not slack concerning his promise, as some men count slackness, but is longsuffering to usward, not willing that any should perish, but all come to repentance. That's why God waits. So we look at Exodus chapter 34. What is it in Exodus chapter 34? What does the Bible say here? We're going to look at it. God restores to Moses the Ten Commandments. Amen. Verse 1. Hallelujah. And the Lord said to Moses, hew thee two tables of stone like unto the first, and I will write upon these tables the words which are written in the first tables which thou breakest. God didn't say, well, why did you break them, Moses? Why? No, because he did exactly what God wanted him to do. Amen. It was righteous. And Moses, you took it a bit too far. You broke the idol and you made them drink of it. Why did you do that? God didn't say nothing like that to him. Matter of fact, God wanted to wipe the whole works of them out. Amen? Hallelujah. But he stood in the gap. But the man of God stood in the gap. Hallelujah. How do we know he stood in the gap? How do we know this happened? Well, the Bible says this. Amen? Hallelujah. The Bible says this in the scripture. And if we go back to Exodus chapter 32, and we go to verse 30, the Bible says, and it came to pass on the morrow that Moses said unto the people, ye have sinned a great sin, and now I will go up unto the Lord peradventure. I shall make an atonement for your sin. And Moses returned unto the Lord and said, this people have sinned a great sin and have made them gods of gold. Yet now, if thou wilt forgive their sin, and if not, blot me, I pray thee, out of thy book which thou hast written. And the Lord said unto Moses, whosoever hath sinned against me, him will I blot out of my book. Amen. Praise God. Moses went up and stood in the gap for the people, for God to forgive them. Amen. So, but we see here, God did not get upset with him for doing what's right. Amen. God will never get upset with you or me for doing righteousness. The world may not like it. The people didn't like it. Amen. In the time of Moses, people don't like you preaching against sin today. They don't like it. As a matter of fact, what we're doing, we're living in the last days. The Bible says there shall be a falling away first, 2 Thessalonians chapter 3. And most churches today don't want you to go ahead and preach over the pulpit. So they stop preachers from coming over the pulpit who will preach against sin. The other day, I just read an article. Amen. I believe it was it from the Christian Post? Or Christianity Today, that's what it was from. And now in Washington, D.C., there's a church there that was once a part of the Southern Baptist Convention. They separated themselves from the Southern Baptist Convention and became more of an independent Baptist church, Washington, D.C. Calvary Baptist Church in downtown Washington, D.C., capital of the United States of America. What they said now, they hired two lesbians as their pastors. Two women, open lesbians, as their pastors of their church. About to start around, I believe, on February 26, 2017, is the official start date. You see what I'm saying? So this is what we're dealing with today. Churches now that once were preaching against sin have now embraced sin, the sin of homosexuality, that is, right? But the Bible calls it sin. Now they're saying, you know, God is leading us. God is directing us. God is on our side. God is not on their side. They're worshiping the golden calf. They think they're worshiping the God of Israel. They are not. They're worshiping the golden calf, just like they did in the time of Moses. Amen? Then you got now this woman from Chicago. You know, the lady, her name is Bramley McClanahan, I believe her name is. And she now wrote a book about good Christian sex and say that now you can go ahead and commit fornication and two single Christians can go ahead commit fornication and everything's fine and you're going to heaven, you're on God's side, God is with you, God is supportive of you, God understands your hurts, God understands your pain, God understands your lust, go right ahead, he's on your side, he's rooting for you, he's clapping his hands at you, he's all this, it's a bunch of garbage from the pit of hell, amen? Lying to people, telling them lies, telling them deceptions. I'm making them believe a lie, making them believe that they can still go to heaven and still commit sin and still worship the golden calf and everything will be fine. When God says, thou shalt have no other gods before me. This is the God of humanism, the God of self. Amen. The God of self by which you want to fulfill your own lust. And really, it is the worship of demonic influences and powers. Amen. That's what idolatry is. It's the worship of devils. Amen. You're listening to seducing spirits and doctrines of devils according to 1 Timothy chapter number 4, verse 1. Amen? This is what people are doing. The Bible says in the last days, some should depart from the faith, giving heed to seducing spirits and doctrines of devils. These are certain doctrines of demonic spirits, entities that are deceiving people for the purpose to damn their eternal souls to hell forever and forever without an opportunity to repent. That's exactly what their desire and what their goal is, these demonic influences. And so now, amen, people are now disregarding God's law as if to say that we don't need to take heed to it anymore. As if what the Bible says, amen, is a bunch of fairy tales. We can go ahead and commit lasciviousness. This is what Brother Jude said, amen. Amen. That they turn the grace of God into lasciviousness. Jude, the verse 4, amen. And denying the only Lord God and our Lord Jesus Christ. Turning God's grace into a license to sin. That's what lasciviousness means. Turning the grace of God. Oh, we are under grace. We're under grace. And people living in sin. I will never forget this one lady, amen, that wanted to be, that wanted my wife to be her friend on Facebook. And she's divorced and remarried. And she said, oh, well, you know, I want you to be my friend. And we knew what happened with her. She left her husband, amen, and went with another man. And that man that she went with let me just say it this way. There was a wife swap, amen. The man who went with that woman, who wanted to be my wife's friend on Facebook, his wife went with her husband. And they switched, amen, they switched partners, spouses, with one another, living in right out adultery. We know them from Bible school. And so this is, and then she comes back, oh, everything's fine. My wife says, no, no, no, no, no, no, no, no, no, no, no, no, no, no, no, no, no, no, no, no. I'm not against you. I don't hate you. We love you, but I cannot embrace what you've done and what you're doing and the sin that you're in. And the woman just came back with some kind of comment, amen, as if to say, oh, you're a hater or whatever the case. And that kind of context, amen. She ran out of sin, not words necessarily, but that was the gist of what she was trying to say. And the reality is that she didn't care what the Bible said. She looked at it, she looked at the teaching against divorce and remarriage that is clear cut in the Bible that it is adultery, that it's sin, and praise God, it's now the unpardonable sin. They can repent, but they need to come out of that condition. Amen? They need to come out of those relationships and serve the Lord faithfully or be reconciled back to their first spouse according to the Bible. Amen? Their legitimate spouse according to the Bible. And so this is the problem that we're dealing with now. People just don't care about what God says. Now, in Exodus chapter 34, amen, the Bible tells us in Exodus chapter 34, God told Moses, amen, to hew out the tables, amen, and to go back up to the mount, and that God would now give him the Ten Commandments once again. Hallelujah. Praise God. Amen. So that's why. See, you know, why could God give them to him once again? Oh, the word of God is lost. Oh, the Ten Commandments are lost. Oh, it's too late. No. We have to understand the Bible says his word is forever, hallelujah, somebody, settled where? In heaven. It doesn't matter. The whole world can right now take every Bible on the face of this earth, hallelujah, and throw them in the fires if they want. It's not going to stop God's word. Amen. Jesus says very clearly in the Bible, Jesus Christ says, amen, heaven and earth shall pass away, but my word shall not pass away. So God Almighty said that heaven and earth is one day going to pass, but his word will never pass away at all. Amen. It will always remain to be steadfast. And what people don't realize, they think they can get rid of the word of God just by doing those kind of things. Amen. That's not the way that the Lord operates. So God now gives him the Ten Commandments. And now he supplies the Ten Commandments once again unto Moses, the man of God. And what does he do? The Bible says this. What does he do? The Bible says that he gets the tables of stone. Amen. And it goes on. It says here, and the Lord descended, amen, in the cloud. The Lord descended in the cloud. Amen. And stood with him there and proclaimed the name of the Lord. And the Lord passed by before him and proclaimed the Lord God, merciful and gracious, suffering and abundant in goodness and truth. Bible says in verse 7, keeping mercy for thousands, forgiving iniquity and transgression and sin, and that will by no means clear the guilty, visiting the iniquity of the fathers upon the children and upon the children's children, upon the third and unto the third and to the fourth generation. Amen. Verse 8 says, and Moses made haste and bowed his head toward the earth and worshiped. And he said, if now I have found grace in thy sight, O Lord, let my Lord, I pray thee, go among us, for it is a stiff-necked people, and pardon our iniquity and our sin, and take us for thine inheritance. Amen. And so this is what he says. He says, Lord, how to pardon our sin. Amen. But God says that he's merciful in verse 7. Amen. He's forgiving. He will forgive. Praise God. Bible says, thank God for his mercy and transgression and sin, and that he will by no means clear the guilty. See, this is the thing with God. God is merciful. Amen. But that means because he's merciful, does that mean he will not bring forth justice? He will bring forth justice. He will bring forth judgment. He will punish the iniquity of sinners who refuse to repent. But those who do repent, hallelujah, he will forgive. The Bible says this, right, very clearly. If we confess our sins, he's faithful and just to forgive us of our sin and to cleanse us from all unrighteousness. Right? God will forgive us of our sin and cleanse us from all unrighteousness. Every form of unrighteousness, God will forgive if we repent. If we repent of sin and come to him. And that's the key thing. We have to come to Jesus Christ and repent of our sin and get right with God. And so that's the Lord's plan. The Lord's plan is that we acknowledge the reality that we have sinned against him and that he will forgive us if we repent. But if we don't repent, his judgment, his wrath, his divine retribution concerning iniquity will come upon every individual who failed to receive him. Now, this is what people don't understand and don't like. When a man who committed such grievous acts of iniquity and perversion and sin, amen, such as, let's say, one of the worst kinds of sin known to humanity, child molestation. If a man committed that wicked, perverse act and continues to has done it in horrible ways to children, amen, and then some horrible thing, maybe kill them after he's done all those wicked things to them. And the world will say this man has deserved of death, and he is deserved of death, 100%. He deserves to die and to die miserably. Here's the thing. If the Bible says that man looks up to heaven, hallelujah, with a genuine, sincere heart and humbles himself before the God of all the earth and looks up to heaven and with a humble heart and an honest heart, amen, and a contrite heart and a repentant heart and says, God, forgive me, with tears rolling down his face. And people say, well, who could ever forgive him? What will God do? God Almighty will forgive him and wipe his slate clean because of the blood of Jesus Christ. Who cares what the world says? That's what the Bible says. Well, how do you say that, preacher? I won't come to your church. I don't make no difference. This is what Jesus Christ says. You can try to do away with it. Go to any church you want that will please your particular area of theology or ideology. It's meaningless because you're going to have to answer to God for what he says in his word. And God will forgive him. Hallelujah. Amen. Amen. Amen. Oh, yes. The Lord will wash him clean, and he will be my brother in Christ. Hallelujah. Oh, can you say that? Because I didn't say nothing. Jesus Christ says that. Amen? Oh, yes. The self-righteous will say, oh, no, how can you do that? How are you? We're better than him. No, no, no, no, no, no, no, no. For all have sinned and come short of the glory of God. Every one of us has come short of the Ten Commandments of God Almighty and has broken them, has broken his laws, has broken his righteousness. We deserve the same justice that everybody deserves, which is eternal damnation in hell. We are not better than nobody else. God has a standard. We're not going to be judged by the standard of any church or denomination or any person or any preacher. We're going to be judged by the standard of the Word of God, and every one of us have come short of his glory, and we deserve his divine justice. So when anybody says, oh, I'm a good person, they're full of self-righteousness and high-mindedness and pride, because they don't want to bend the knee to Jesus Christ and recognize that they are a rotten, dirty, filthy sinner deserving hell, fire, and damnation forever. Oh yes. And then they need the blood of Jesus Christ to cleanse them and wash them away, wash their sins away. Hallelujah. That's the only remedy for this entire world, is the blood of the Lamb of God, which taketh away the sin of the world. And if you do not come to him, he that hath the Son of God hath life. He that hath not the Son of God hath not life. Yes, he is the Son of God. And the Bible says, he that hath not the Son of God hath not life, but the wrath, the judgment of God abideth on him. That's why we believe in propitiation. That means, that word means that God has come, Christ came to die, to take away God's wrath from off of us upon himself. Amen. That we may be made the righteousness of God in him by faith. Now, the Bible says here, Exodus chapter 34, as we're going through it. Amen. How God is merciful. How God is just. Amen. How God will pardon iniquity, pardon sin, pardon those who broke his law. That's what he says in Ezekiel. If you warn the wicked of the wicked way, and the wicked man turns from his wicked way, amen, God says he will what? Forgive him. I'm putting it, paraphrasing it. That's what he says. Amen. Hallelujah. Ezekiel the third. Actually, let's just turn there for a moment. Ezekiel chapter number 3. Amen. Hallelujah. Just for a brief moment, and we're going to get to, amen, the other passage in Exodus chapter 34. All right. Ezekiel. Third chapter. Amen. The great man of God, the prophet Ezekiel. Amen. Under the inspiration of the Holy Ghost, says this, verse 18. When I say unto the wicked, thou shalt surely die, and thou givest him not warning, nor speakest to warn the wicked from his wicked way to save his life, the same wicked man shall die in his iniquity, but his blood will I require at thine hand. Yet if thou warn the wicked, and he turn not from his wickedness, nor from his wicked way, he shall die in his iniquity, but thou hast delivered thy soul. Amen. Hallelujah. Thou hast delivered thy soul. Amen. And so if a wicked man, amen, will turn from his wicked way to save his life, amen, the Lord will forgive him. The Lord will save him. The Lord will deliver him. Hallelujah. But if we don't warn the wicked, God will hold us accountable for not warning the wicked man concerning his wickedness. Amen. Hallelujah. So this is what the scripture says to us. Amen. That God will use the righteous to warn the wicked, but if the wicked do not turn from the wickedness, amen, after we warn them, we won't be held accountable. Amen. But if then the whole point to do it is so that the wicked can be saved. God will save the wicked if they turn from the wickedness. Amen. So now, Exodus chapter 34 continues on. Amen. Continues on. It talks about God's plan and remedy. Amen. For separation. It's God's plan and remedy to keep his word pure. Amen. The purity of the separation and the purity of the gospel. The only way to keep us gospel pure is to be separate. Right? That's the only way the gospel of Jesus Christ of Nazareth can remain pure from generation to generation. God demands, God calls, God Almighty tells us that we must be separate. Separate people, amen? Separate from sin, separate from sinners, separate from the ungodly. Now, that doesn't mean to say we shouldn't eat with ungodly people. No, that's some of the Bible's teaching. That we shouldn't eat with them, that we should not, you know, talk with them, that we should not converse with them. Of course, we need to love everybody. The Bible tells us that. Amen. That's not what it's talking about, having fellowship with them. Amen. It's talking about compromising with them, going to places with them. That's places where the Bible calls compromise and sin. Amen. Where you have your best friends as not saved, and you go to all kinds of ungodly places with them. You're deceived, and you think you're still a Christian. You're not. You're not even serving the Lord because you love the world. Amen? That's what the Bible's referring to, being separate from the world. Amen? Not coming out of the world, Jesus said in John 17, but that we would be kept from the evil that's in the world, be separate from the sin in the world. Amen? That's the only way the gospel will remain pure and righteous and with sound doctrine for souls to be saved. Amen. So we're going to see that from Exodus chapter 34, right? The Bible says in Exodus chapter 34 concerning this. Amen. We go down to verse number 11. The Bible says, observe thou that which I command thee this day. Behold, I drive out before the Amorite and the Canaanite and the Hittite and the Perizzite and the Hivite and the Jebusite. That's what God says, verse 12. Take heed to thyself, lest thou make a covenant with the inhabitants of the land whither thou goest, lest it be for a snare in the midst of thee. Hallelujah. But ye shall destroy their altars, break their images, and cut down the groves. Hallelujah. For thou shalt worship no other God, for the Lord, whose name is jealous, is a jealous God. Now, stop right there for a moment. I never forget when I heard on TV one, I believe it was on the news years ago, Oprah Winfrey describing why she could no longer take heed to the God of Israel, the God of the Bible. Because she heard the preacher say that God is a jealous God. Oh, how can he be a jealous God? He seems so angry and visceral and you know, terrible and all this. So I can't serve a God like that. That's not the God I want to serve. So she makes an idol to serve the God she wants to serve, okay? And people don't want to hear that he's a jealous God. He's jealous and he hates sin. We don't want to hear that kind of a God over the pulpit in the 21st century. No, sir. No, we want a God that's going to tell us that we're doing fine, that he's on our side, that he's going to help you, he's going to assist you, he's going to support you, he's going to embrace you. Not if you live in sin, sir. He will not support you. He will not embrace you. He will not, hallelujah, be with you. Amen? No, he will not. Not at all. Not at all. Hallelujah. Praise God. Bible says God hates all workers of iniquity in Psalm chapter 5. God will not be on the side of the wicked. Amen? No, sir. His wrath is upon the wicked. He hates the wicked every day, the Bible. But his love and mercy is toward the wicked because of the cross. We were all wicked. We were all, amen, going our own. We were all like sheep gone our own way, gone astray. Amen? Gone into sin. But the reality is, the Bible says he's a jealous God. He does not want us to worship any other God but him. And so the world is trying to make us say, well, all the different various religions are okay. It's okay to be Islam. It's okay for to be a Hindu or Buddhist or Muslim or a Mormon or whatever it may be. Amen. A Sikh or whatever it may be. We understand there's beautiful people in every single religion. Beautiful people. But they're wrong. Who says they're wrong? I didn't say that. Well, the Bible says they're wrong. God says, I am the Lord thy God. There is no other God but beside me. Hallelujah. Amen. Thou shalt not make no graven image of anything that is above or beneath. Hallelujah. Amen. Thou shalt not bow down thyself to it. Hallelujah. Amen. The Bible says very clearly, the Bible says in John chapter 14, verse 6, Jesus Christ said, I am the way, the truth, and the life. No man cometh unto the Father but by me. There's only one way to heaven. It's through Jesus Christ. It's not through your religion or through any kind of philosophy or ideology. It's through the Son of God. You must be born again and repent of your sin and receive him by faith. He's a jealous God. The Bible says he will not hold anybody guiltless. He says in verse 7, and that will by no means clear the guilty. He will not clear the guilty. If you're guilty before him breaking his law, he won't clear you at all, or me at all. The Bible says, amen, he's forgiving and he will forgive our iniquity. That's exactly what God wants to do, is forgive, amen, and grant salvation and grant, hallelujah, eternal life for those who repent. But if you choose not to repent, he will hold you guilty. Oh, but God was so merciful. God realized that we're worshiping all the same God. No, no, no, no, no, no, no, no, no, no, no, no. The Bible says, neither is there salvation in any other, for there's none other name under heaven given among men whereby we must be saved. It's the Lord Jesus Christ by which we must be saved. Only through him and his shed blood. Oh, we'll arrest you for saying that. Arrest me, don't make no difference. God is able to open up the prison doors and set me free and say, go preach all the words of this life. Hallelujah, because he owns the cattle on a thousand hills. All power is given unto him in heaven and in earth. So he's the one that tells us to go and preach, hallelujah, somebody, and tell people to repent, for the kingdom of God is at hand. He's a jealous God. He is a jealous God, because his ways are right, our ways are wrong. I'm talking about the God of Israel, the only one and true God, not Allah. Allah is not a true God. It's a demon spirit that people worship that are damning precious Muslims to hell. Oh, yes. Jesus Christ is the true God and eternal life. Little children, keep yourselves from idols. Come to him and repent and believe the gospel. Come to Christ. He is the Son of God. He's not some kind of idol. He's not some kind of great religious leader. He's not some kind of nothing. He is God in flesh. He is the Son of God who came to die. And he did on the cross rise again from the dead. Went to heaven. He's coming back again. And if you don't believe that, if you don't trust him as your Savior and Lord, you're going to an eternal hell. And you'll die your sin and you'll answer to God for your iniquity, because he's a jealous God and he will punish sin if you don't come to the cross to be forgiven. The provision of salvation by which he's made for every one of us to be saved. So the Bible says he's a jealous God. Verse 15 says, lest thou make a covenant with the inhabitants of the land. Verse 15, Exodus chapter 34. And they go a whoring after their gods and do sacrifice unto their gods. And one call thee and thou eat of his sacrifice. And thou take of their daughters unto thy sons, and their daughters go whoring after their gods, and make thy sons go whoring after their gods. Thou shalt make thee no molten gods. Thou shalt make thee no molten gods. Now here it is. God says there's a reason why I want you to be separate. There's a reason why I want you to be separate from the world, and even this perverse, ungodly, filthy, hellish church world. There's a reason why I want you to be separate from them. Now, this is serious. What is the reason, Lord? What's the reason? When he says it right here. He says it right here. He says, number one, if you do not separate yourself from these people and you make a covenant with them, God says to Moses, what is going to happen? You allow the daughters to marry their sons and your sons to marry their daughters. They're going to go a whoring after other gods. God says, this is what's going to happen. You don't listen to me. You don't be separate. And you go and mingle with the nations of this world and mingle with those idol worshipers. What's going to happen is that you are going to be converted. They will not convert you. You will not be able to convert them. They will convert you. This so-called understanding of teaching of infiltration is false. It's contrary to the word of God. Oh, if I just stay in this church, even though it's apostate, I'll be able to turn it around. No, you won't. No, you won't. No, you won't. No, you won't. The Bible doesn't say that. Stay there so you can turn it around. Nothing like that. The Bible says, come out from among them and be ye separate, saith who? Preacher, pastor, Benito, evangelist, Benito. No, the Bible, say the Lord. Not this preacher, not this pastor. The Bible says it. Turn with me to 2 Corinthians. Amen. 2 Corinthians, hallelujah, chapter number 6. This is the scripture, but the Bible says, oh, that's only Old Testament. Listen, amen. God is a God, he does not change, amen. The New Testament, amen. Jesus did not come to do away with the old. He did not just come to destroy the law. He came to fulfill the law, amen, to fulfill it. Because that would be saying that the law was bad in the first place. It wasn't bad. That we could not be saved by the law, amen? The law was there to show us that we're sinners and that we needed a Savior. That's why he came to fulfill the law. Now, praise God, now we're under a new covenant. That's true, but he did not come there. He came to fulfill. Now, 2 Corinthians, amen, chapter number 6. Hallelujah. And this is what the Bible clearly says here about biblical separation. Verse 14, be ye not unequally yoked together with unbelievers. Now, people say, unbelievers, what does that mean? Well, that means anybody who does not believe the doctrine of Christ, who does not believe the Bible to be true. Now, C.S. Lewis, who many in the evangelical community, amen, are being deceived by C.S. Lewis. Many have been deceived by him for years, thinking that he's an evangelical Christian. Well, he didn't, first of all, we do a study of C.S. Lewis, amen. He didn't even believe that you can become born again here on this earth, amen. He believed that the Bible had many myths. How can you be saved and believe the Bible has many myths? Amen? You can't be saved. The man is an unbeliever. Oh, well, he believes in the resurrection. Listen, if you don't believe in Jonah and the whale, you don't believe in Moses, part of the Red Sea, you don't believe in Noah and the ark, you're lost. You're on your way to a devil's hell, because Jesus Christ believed in Noah and the ark. He believed that as it was in the days of Noah, so should it be in the days of the Son of Man. He believed in Jonah and the whale. Jesus says very clearly, but as Jonah was in the world three days and three nights, so shall the Son of Man be in the heart of the earth, the heart of the earth 3 days and three nights. He also believed in Moses, amen. He talks about Moses all throughout the New Testament. Hallelujah. Praise God. So the reality is the fact the Bible makes it very clear that the Old Testament, if you don't believe in it, you don't believe in God, you're an unbeliever, you're lost. And not just that, you may even believe, believe it all, but you're living in outright sin. You're living in fornication or adultery or homosexuality. You may be full of gambling and lying and smoking and drinking, all this kind of mess, and you say, oh, I'm saved. Well, you're really an unbeliever. The Bible says this. Be ye not unequally yoked together with unbelievers, for what fellowship hath righteousness with unrighteousness? And what communion hath light with darkness? Verse 15. And what concord hath Christ with what? Belial, a devil, a demon spirit. Or what part hath he that believeth with an infidel? Light and darkness cannot mix. Amen? Christ and the devil don't mix. Jesus Christ is light, the devil is all darkness. There's no such thing as a yin-yang as from the devil. God is light, and in him there's no darkness at all. There's no darkness in the God of Israel. None. He's pure. He's holy. He's righteous. 100%. No darkness at all in him. No darkness in the Lord Jesus Christ. So therefore, you say you know Christ and walk in darkness, but the Bible says we lie and we do not the truth in 1 John chapter 1. We lie and we don't do the truth that we say that we know God and walk in sin. Don't deceive yourself. The Bible says in 1 Corinthians chapter 6, be not deceived, neither fornicators nor adulterers. Goes down the list. Amen. Shall inherit the kingdom of God, because we people are being deceived today thinking that they're still saved and they're not. And so the Bible says, come out from among them. Who? Unbelievers. Who are the unbelievers? People in the church. They are pastors. They are choir directors, choir members. They are men's ministry leaders. They are women's ministry leaders. They are Sunday school teachers. Amen. Hallelujah. I hear they're theologians. Hallelujah. They're just people sitting in the pew claiming and professing the name of Christ. What does the scripture say? It says, come out from among them and be separate. Don't fellowship with those kind of people. Don't fellowship with those kind of churches that are compromising the word of God. Come out from them. Come out from among them. Be separate. If you want to keep this thing pure, if you do and keep your soul right with God and escape hell, if you don't want to keep this gospel pure and you want to be deceived and you want to enter into the regions of the damned and go to hell, follow the blind and you will go to the same ditch. The blind lead the blind and both shall fall into the ditch. That's what's going to happen. You're going to worship and serve other gods. You're going to worship and serve lies. You're going to be deceived. Your mind will be altered and you think everything's fine. The only way to keep it pure is to be separate. Come out from those churches and be separate. Saith who? The Lord. Let's continue to read. The Bible says, and what concord hath Christ with Belial? Or what part hath he that believeth with an infidel? Verse 16. And what agreement hath the temple of God with idols? For ye are the temple of the living God, as he has said, I will dwell in them and walk in them, and I will be their God, and they shall be my people. Wherefore come out from among them. Who? The unbelievers. And be ye separate, saith who? This preacher? No. Saith the Lord. And touch not the unclean thing, and I will receive you, and I will be a father unto you, and ye shall be my sons and my daughters, saith the Lord Almighty. This is powerful. Bible says, touch not the unclean thing, because in the Old Testament, if you touched a dead carcass, amen, even though you're clean, by touching the dead carcass, you don't make the dead carcass clean because you're clean. The dead carcass makes you unclean because you touch that which is unclean. You have to separate yourself from it. Amen? And so therefore, the only way to keep the gospel pure, don't be deceived by anybody. Oh, we should fellowship with this one and fellowship with that one. Yes, fellowship is important. Fellowship is a Bible teaching that we need to have with one another. Amen? Hallelujah. And that's what we should desire as Christians, fellowshipping with the brethren. Amen? Hallelujah. Amen? Praise God. Praise God. How beautiful it is for brethren to dwell together in unity. Hallelujah. Jesus says, by this shall all men that know that ye are my disciples, if ye have love one toward another. That's what the Savior said. We should love the brethren, love the church, love the people of Almighty God, want to fellowship with them. The Bible says in Hebrews, we should be fellowshipping more and more as we see the day approaching, the day of Christ coming, the day of Christ's return. We should be wanting to have more fellowship, more Bible meetings, amen, more prayer meetings, more Bible studies, more worship services, more preaching of the gospel to the saints, amen, more fellowship with the brethren. That's the word of God. But what
1: day are we living in now? We're living in the last days. We're living in a time of falling away. And if you want to remain pure, you want to remain saved, you want to remain sanctified, you want to remain right with God, you and I have absolutely no choice but to come out from among them and be separate, saith the Lord. We have to do so. This is the command of God. If we don't, we will be consumed and worshiping the false idols of this perverse, wicked world. The idols, amen, of the fact of Oprah Winfrey's golden calf, Barack Obama's golden calf, the world. Now, we know Barack Obama's leaving office now. But that doesn't mean anything. The fact is that all these golden calves of sin are going to continue to grow. I've known people that were right with God and served God for years and now are serving the devil because they remain in churches that they should have come out of. And now they're deceived. And you can't tell them nothing from the Bible. They won't listen to nothing you say. You can give them scripture, amen, from Genesis to Revelation, and they will reject it right in your face because their minds have been altered by the false gods of the heathen. They went after them. They fellowship with them. And now they're deceived. Listen, you and I need to understand, amen, if we want to if we want to keep the gospel pure, we have to come out from among them, be separate, saith the Lord. That's what the word is. The word church means ecclesia. It means a called out assembly, called out from the world, called out from among this world of sin and abomination. Amen. The Bible says that we love the world, the love of the Father is not in us in 1 John chapter 2, verses 15 to 17. We don't know God. James chapter 4, verse 4 says, ye adulterers and adulteresses, know ye not that friendship with the world is to be the enemy of God. And when the Bible says the world, it doesn't just mean those who don't profess any religion. The world are those who love the flesh. Lust the flesh, lust the eyes, part of life. It's the religious world. It's still part of the world. Professing to know God, but in the works they deny him. And so God says, as we close, God wants us to remain pure. Keep the gospel pure. Separate yourself from anybody that calls himself a brother. Look, finally, let's turn to 1 Corinthians chapter 5. 1 Corinthians chapter 5. Okay? Apostle Paul is dealing with a man in the church who was sleeping with his father's wife. First Corinthians chapter 5, verse 1, it says, it is reported commonly that there is fornication among you, and such fornication as is not so much as named among the Gentiles, which means the unbelievers, that one should have his father's wife, and ye are puffed up, and have not rather mourned. Hallelujah. There should be mourning, there should be weeping for the souls of individuals who are dying in sin in the church, that are not being church world, that are not being told the truth. Paul said you should weep and mourn, and you should rather mourn for this individual. They didn't. That goes on to say, that he that hath done this deed might be taken away from you, from among you. Imagine that. You take away somebody from the church? Yes. Why? Let's read on. For I verily, as absent in body, but present in spirit, have judged. But you're not supposed to judge. Jesus says, judge not. Right? No. The Bible does not contradict itself. What he says here, have already judged. He's making righteous judgment, not hypocritical judgment. Jesus says, don't make hypocritical judgment. Amen? That's what he meant. This is not hypocritical. This is righteous judgment based upon the word of God. That's what Jesus says, you know, judge not by appearance, but make righteous judgment in John 7. Amen? So here it is. He says, judge already is though I were present concerning him that had done this deed. Verse 4. In the name of our Lord Jesus Christ, when ye are gathered together in my spirit with the power of our Lord Jesus Christ, to deliver such an one unto Satan for the destruction of the flesh, that the spirit may be saved in the day of the Lord Jesus. Huh? Why do you want to separate this guy and make him feel bad and make him feel that he's rotten, he's dirty? Yes, you want to make him feel that he's in sin. But you don't separate him because you hate him or because you want to put them down and say, I'm better than you, nothing like that, because for all of sin and come short of the glory of God. It's for the purpose for the man to be saved. This is why we separate ourselves from false teaching and from false churches and false denominations that are supporting sin. It's because, not because we hate them and not because there's not people who love the Lord within some of these organizations. They do love the Lord. It's people that do love the Lord and who are saved. But the reason why we separate ourselves is because of the fact that we want people to be saved, to hear the truth of the gospel. So Paul says, separate this man from among you. Why? Why? So he can be saved in the day of the Lord Jesus. That's why. He wants the man to be saved. Then he says, your glorying is not good. Know you not that a little leaven it the whole lump? He says, if you allow this man to continue, it's going to affect the whole church. And everybody will be opening their hearts up to sin and iniquity. He says, purge out therefore the old leaven that ye may be a new lump, as ye are unleavened, for even Christ our Passover is sacrificed for us. Verse 8. Therefore, let us keep the feast, not with the old leaven, neither with the leaven of malice and wickedness, but with the unleavened bread of sincerity and truth. So, that's what he says. Get this man out of your church so he can repent and be saved and come back into right fellowship with God and right fellowship with the brethren. Amen. But if you don't, it's going to affect everybody in the church if you don't separate him from the church of God. Amen. Then he goes on to say this. Verse 9, 1 Corinthians chapter 5, verse 9. Says, I wrote unto you an epistle not to company with fornicators. Verse 10, yet not altogether with the fornicators of this world, or with the covetous, or extortioners, or with idolaters, for then must ye needs go out of the world. Then he says this, but now I have written unto you not to keep company. If any man that is a brother or fornicate be a fornicator or covetous, or an idolater, or a railer, or a drunkard, or an extortioner, with such a one know not to eat. Verse 12, for what have I to do to judge them also that are without? Do not ye judge them that are within, but them that are without God judgeth. Therefore, put away from among yourselves that wicked person. Here's what the Bible says. Look, he says, do not go ahead and eat with anybody who claims to be a Christian. Amen? Because if you go on and eat with them and fellowship with them, you're showing them that everything's fine. You're almost saying, almost what you're saying to them essentially is that I'm okay with your sin. Everything's fine. You don't need to repent. I'll keep fellowshipping with you. And what you do is you come into agreement. Then your mind is altered concerning that sin, and then you start to accept it and embrace it. And then you're deceived. Now, not only is one person going to hell, now two people's going to hell. Huh? And then three and four and five until someone steps up and says, this is an abomination, this is not right. We're not caring about this person. We need to call them to repentance. That's what Paul did. Paul showed this man who was sleeping with his father's wife love and says, look, you need to excommunicate him. And not just that, but you need to separate yourself from anybody who claims to be a brother, amen, and lives a life of fornication or who worships idols and goes after sin. It can add all kinds of sin to that. Amen. Adultery, amen. Homosexuality, sin, all kinds of vile, lewd ways of abomination. And this is what God says to us to do. Come out from among them and be separate, say the Lord, touch not the unclean thing. Don't touch that which is sin. Don't touch that which is perverse. Don't touch that which is ungodly, because you will not keep this gospel pure. Amen. Finally, the Holy Ghost through Paul says this, amen, to the young pastor Timothy. Turn with me, amen, to 1 Timothy chapter number 4 in the Holy Scriptures. Hallelujah. The Bible says this, amen. And 1 Timothy chapter number 4. Hallelujah. The Holy Scripture says this, amen, talking about, amen, us being right with God and being separate. The Bible says in 1 Timothy chapter 4, verse 16, the young pastor Timothy, the apostle Paul, writing under the inspiration of the Holy Ghost, says, take heed unto thyself and unto the doctrine. Continue in them, but in doing this thou shalt both save thyself and them that hear thee. He says, continue in the doctrine. Amen. Hallelujah. Take heed to yourself. Don't allow yourself to be, amen, seduced by the world. Be separate from the world. Hallelujah. Make sure your doctrine doesn't compromise with the world by saying it's okay to be a homosexual. It's okay to be transgender. It's okay to be, amen, to go around and commit fornication. Hallelujah. With your girlfriend or boyfriend. It's okay to go and shack up. Amen. It's all right to do these things. It's okay to have a cigarette and a cigar. Amen. It's okay to go to the movie theaters and love the world. Amen. And think that you're still going to heaven. I remember a church in Atlanta, Georgia. And the church, amen, was a first-size church. And they were playing worldly music, people dancing all in that church, and the pastor says to the people, You're not going to hell. No, you're not going to hell. Everything is fine. You're not going to hell. He's laughing at people, dancing to Michael Jackson and Prince, and dancing to old world and music of all kinds, of all sorts and genre. And listen, let me tell you something. Amen. The Bible says, amen, that evil men and seducers shall wax worse and worse, deceiving and being deceived. We're living in a time where the deception is going to continue to grow. People are going to continue to be more deceived, more blinded by the truth of the word of God. And the only way for you and I to remain right with Christ and remain pure with him is to be separate from this perverse world and make sure that we're walking in the spirit, not after the flesh, walking in Christ and abiding in him. Hallelujah, little children, the Bible says that. Abide in him. But when we see him, hallelujah, we got to continue abiding in him, amen. Live for him, be separate from him, hallelujah. Being, hallelujah, unblameable, praise God. Being without rebuke in a perverse and sinful world. The Bible says, amen, very clearly tell us, hallelujah, that we are to be separate from sin, separate from sinners, in the sense of agreeing with them in their iniquity. Does that mean we don't talk to people or love them or be kind to them? Of course we do. It means we don't partake in their sin and partake in their ungodliness and agree with them in their sin and justify their wickedness. We got to take a stand and openly tell people that it's wrong what they're doing because we love them. That's why we do it. Amen. Not because we hate anybody or we despise them and we trying to put them down. No, because we love them. The Bible says in Titus, amen. Titus, if we close, Titus chapter number 2. And the Bible says in Titus, amen. Hallelujah. Chapter number 2, talking about the return of the Lord and how we live holy before God. Titus chapter number 2, amen. And verse 11 says, for the grace of God that bringeth salvation hath appeared to all men. What does it teach us? Teaching us what? What? Hallelujah. What does the scripture say? Teaching us that denying, hallelujah, ungodliness and worldly lust, we should live soberly, righteously, and godly in this present world. And what happens after that? Looking for that blessed hope and the glorious appearing of the great God and our Savior, Jesus Christ, who gave himself for us that he might redeem us from all iniquity and purify unto himself a peculiar people, zealous of good works. These things speak and exhort and rebuke with all authority. Let no man despise thee. Hallelujah. Amen. Speak with all authority. Speak with all authority that we are to separate ourselves from sin, from ungodliness, waiting for the coming of the Savior, waiting for the Savior to return. Hallelujah. Amen. Living right before God, living holy. Amen. Praise God before God. Noah was a man of God that was upright in his generation. God is looking for people to be upright in their generation, to be upright in Christ. But if we start loving the world, amen, and listening to Lady Gaga, listening to Kenny Rogers, and going out to this perverse world of sin, we won't go up when the rapture happens, when the trumpet sounds. We will not. We'll remain right here with this world that we love, because Jesus says, where your heart is, there will your treasure be also. If your heart is with Christ, you're going to want to serve him. It won't be like this big, you know, heavy yoke around your neck. No. You want to serve him because you love him. And it's not a big deal. It's not like something big in your heart, because it's not like something major in your heart. Oh, I got to serve the Lord. Oh, this is too bad. I want to. No, no, nothing like that. It's because you love him. You say, oh, I want to serve him. Hallelujah. My heart is right with him. I hate sin. I don't want to live in it. I want to serve the Lord. That's the difference. But it only happens when you remain separate with Christ and remain pure. Let's all stand. Amen. Separation. God wants separation. Biblical separation. If we don't, we'll be consumed. One last thing before we close, I want to mention from Exodus. Hallelujah. And that is Exodus 34. Amen. The Bible says this. It says here, verse 13, but ye shall destroy their altars, break their images, and cut down their groves. Amen. He tells us to do something. When you and I get saved, we have to destroy every attachment of ungodliness and sin. Amen. Every attachment of ungodliness and sin must be destroyed. Because, see, this is what we have to do. Oh, if we're not, we will be deceived and go whoring after other gods. When I got saved, I had to get rid of all my hip-hop music. Amen. I got threw them all up, threw down my posters. I got rid of it all. Amen. When people get saved, 1 year ago, that's what they did. They got saved. They got rid of the alcohol, threw it down the sink. I'm saved. Got rid of them. I heard of people with their cigarettes. Amen.
0: Have cigarettes in the pocket. Got rid of the whole shebang, the whole cigarettes out of the pocket. Done. They were finished with it. They had a testimony. Got rid of all the worldly music. Stopped going to the movies. Amen. There was a testimony of righteousness. They meant it from the heart. They met the Lord. He changed them. They're now born again by his spirit. When you don't do this, when you do not destroy the altars of these false gods that you built and try to start worshiping God on those altars, what you get is a perverse thing called Christian rock and roll. That's what you get. And now you've opened the door, you've made a covenant with the world, and you've opened the door to the deception of the enemy to go back and love the world and be just like the world. That's what you get. That's what these artists have done. These rock and Christian, so-called rock and roll hip-hop artists. They start tattooing the bodies like the world, body piercings all over the body. Amen? They start to collaborate with the musical artists of the world and think that their music's great and love it. And the lost are on the way to hell because they love the world. That's why God says destroy their altars. Destroy all the altars of sin. Break down their images and cut down their robes. And don't worship me upon those altars, God says. No, no, no, no, no, no, no. You worship me in Jerusalem. You worship me upon the altar of righteousness and holiness. Amen? Not upon deception. That's the only way to serve God. It's a narrow road, Jesus. It's not wide. It's narrow to go to heaven. Amen? And we have to remember that. Walking in Christ, abiding in him in these last days, and keeping the gospel pure by separation according to the word of God. Father, we thank you to God that we can come before your presence, Lord. Enable us, to God, to be faithful to your word, to live holy, godly, and righteous in this present world. Hallelujah to God. Looking unto Jesus, the author and the finisher of our faith, Lord. We pray to God that you would enable us, to God, to serve you and to live for you, God, not to fellowship, oh God, with this perverse world of sin, to love the people in this world, to evangelize them, to befriend them, to love them, but not to partake in their sin, to be separate from that mess, to God, not to partake in with the false churches of this world and denominations that agree with divorce and remarriage and homosexuality and fornication and worldliness and sin and perversion, and with the Christian so-called hip-hop and rock and roll, all that deception that will lead to eternal damnation. We ask, God, that you enable us to be faithful to you, to stand upon your word, and to uplift you. We're not better than anybody else, but God, we do want to remain pure and keep this gospel pure and to do what's right in your sight. Enable us, oh God, to live and to walk in holiness. Hallelujah. To abide in the vine. Doesn't matter what people say, oh, you're Pharisee and all that law. Foolishness to God. We believe what the word of God says. With all holiness, no man shall see thee, O God, the Lord. We believe that, God, we're not saved by our works. We're saved by grace through faith. Hallelujah. In the finished work of Christ. But God, your word tells us very clearly, that God, that we walk after the flesh. We shall love the flesh. We only one thing, not salvation, but corruption. If we love the world and don't separate ourselves from the world. Enable us to do that, God, to please you. Of to walk, O God, holy and right in thy sight. We pray this in Jesus' name. Amen. Mm-hmm. Hallelujah. Praise be to God. Amen. Mm-hmm.

Praise the Lord, amen. I want to welcome you right now to the International Deliverance Ministries radio broadcast and podcast. My name is Evangelist Sean Benito, and also International Voice of Deliverance Radio, 24 hours of uncompromised Christian radio. Praise God. We want to go right now into our topic of discussion. We want to discuss the origin of sin. Amen. Where does sin originate? Where does sin begin? Amen. There's a beginning of the action, as many preachers and denominations erroneously believe today, or does it begin what the Bible says and what the Bible clearly teaches in the heart of man? We want to go right now and look at this very issue. Amen. Father, I pray for all those listening to the sound of my voice, Lord, that you touch every heart with the word of Almighty God, that we be doers of that wonderful word of life and not hearers only, Lord, deceiving our own self. Save souls, oh God. Encourage believers to serve you and live for you in these last days of compromise and deception. In Jesus' name, amen. Praise God, amen. We want to go right now into our topic of discussion, the origin of sin. Where does sin originate? Amen. Does it originate in the action, as many erroneously believe today, or does it originate in the heart? Amen. We want to look at that right now. What does the Bible teach? The Bible teaches, amen, in James chapter number 1 and verse number 15, the Bible says, "Then when lust hath conceived, it bringeth forth sin, and sin, when it is finished, bringeth forth death." I want to read that again. James chapter 1, verse 15. "Then when lust hath conceived, it bringeth forth sin, and sin, when it is finished," listen now, "bringeth forth death." That's what the Bible says. And so what does this mean? Amen. What does this mean? First of all, what is sin? The Bible says in 1 John chapter number 3, amen, and verse 4, that sin is the transgression of the law. That sin is the transgression of the law. Amen. That means that sin is breaking the laws of God. It's breaking his commandments, his statutes, his precepts. It's going directly contrary to the word of Almighty God. That's what sin is. Amen. Hallelujah. The world does not have the privilege of Almighty God. That's what sin is. Amen. Hallelujah. The world does not have the privilege to define, or anybody has a

of something, amen. Just like when a child is born, when it's conceived, amen, in the womb, when the sperm meets the egg, the Bible teaches very clear that's when life is conceived, at very conception. Therefore, we understand that abortion is nothing less than first-degree murder, by which God will judge the woman and the man and all those in support and who endorse the sin of abortion to judgment if they do not repent of their sin and come to Christ. Amen. They will be judged for that wicked act, her hideous act of murder. Hallelujah. There's no debate concerning it. It's sin. We're talking about abortion briefly here. So the Bible here says, though, that lust hath conceived. Amen. When it comes to conception, when somebody desires something that is contrary to God's law, amen, when they desire something that goes directly against God's standard of truth and righteousness, the Bible makes it clear that they have sinned. Amen. That word, when lust, amen, that word lust here in James chapter number 1, verse 15, amen, is the Greek word epithumia, amen. I think I'm saying it right. Epithumia. And that means a longing for that which is forbidden. Amen. The lust, that word lust means a longing for that which is forbidden by God. Amen. So when one lusts after that which is forbidden by God, at the very time they do it within their heart, they have committed a transgression in the sight of God. That's when they sin. That's when sin has begun. Hallelujah. Not in the action. Oh, and I remember, amen, back in Bible school days, back in the days of Bible school, amen, when I wrote a paper, amen, a sermon for one of my classes to be marked, and I put, amen, down a few sins, and one of them was homosexuality. And this is back in 1996. We're looking at over 20-odd years ago. And one of the Bible school teachers, amen, crossed out the word homosexuality. And he replaced it, homosexual acts. Let me say that again. The Bible's college teacher crossed out the word homosexuality. And he replaced that the word homosexuality with homosexual acts. You know why that's wrong? You know why that's ridiculous? You know why that's an abomination in God's sight? Because that now opens the door for somebody to be called a homosexual Christian and not commit the act. And many people believe that today. Even high-profile preachers believe that false doctrine today. Are you hearing what I'm preaching? They believe that the homosexual acts is sin, and of course it is sin. But they stop there. They don't believe that the attraction, the affection, and the desire of homosexuality is sin. And that's where they have made a grave error, according to the word of Almighty God, and have opened up the door to be deceived by the seducing spirits and doctrines of devils to embrace the sin of not just homosexual acts, but the sin of homosexuality. Now, this is where the problem lies, amen, that sin does not begin in the act. It does not. That is only the manifestation of the sin. Now, the Bible teaches that the works of the flesh are manifest, which are these. When the Bible says works of the flesh, that means the actions of the flesh. They are manifest. In other words, they are revealed in Galatians chapter 5. Amen. The works of the flesh are manifest and they are revealed, amen, to the naked eye. Because we can see them work these works and these actions of sin, amen? They are actions working out in the physical, amen? In the physical, in the natural. They're manifesting. Somebody's doing these works and these acts of sin, right? The works of the flesh, they're manifest. But the Bible talks about something more serious than just the works of the flesh. The Bible talks about the origin of sin, which begins in the heart, where someone has violated the laws of God already before they've committed the act of any sin by desiring that which God Almighty has already said is forbidden and is a transgression and is sin. Sin does not begin in the action, but in the heart. The Bible says, don't be deceived by believing just homosexual acts of sin. No, sir. Not just the act. It is the desire of homosexuality. It is the attraction of homosexuality. It is the lust of homosexuality, and not just homosexuality, but adultery. Jesus said this, amen, in Matthew's gospel chapter number 5, very clearly, amen, hallelujah. He first of all talks about, amen, that unless our righteousness shall exceed the righteousness of the scribes and Pharisees, we will in no wise, what, enter the kingdom of God. Why? The scribes and the Pharisees, what did they do? Well, they had an outward appearance of righteousness. They looked right.
And in the outward appearance, they look holy. They look righteous. They look pure. They look pious in the

outward, amen, appearance. But inwardly, Jesus rebukes them in Matthew's gospel, chapter 23. They're full of dead men's bones, hallelujah, of full of uncleanness, amen, and perversion and ungodliness and sin in the inside of the heart. And hallelujah, and they deserve not heaven, but they deserve hell as a result of it. Jesus talks about how can they escape the damnation of hell. That's what Jesus said concerning the Pharisees. Why? They were full of all forms of adultery and evil and sin and perversion within their heart. They didn't have to commit the act. They were already sinning and headed for hellfire and damnation because of the sin and the perversion and the uncleanness in their hearts. And Jesus says, except you and I, hallelujah, glory be to God, except our righteousness shall exceed the false righteousness of the scribes and Pharisees, we will in no case enter the kingdom of God. Why? Because the Bible says that our righteousness needs to be a true righteousness, not just of the outward act, amen, of stopping the manifestation of sin, but the inward act of living holy before God in our thoughts and our mind and our heart, amen, before God, hallelujah. That's why the Bible says the pure, hallelujah, in heart, they, hallelujah, shall see God. Amen, God, amen. And so the Bible says here in Matthew's Gospel, chapter number 5, concerning adultery. Amen. As a result, hallelujah, the Lord Jesus Christ speaking, amen. He said in verse 27, ye have heard that it was said by them of old time, thou shalt not commit adultery. Now, of course, that refers specifically to the outward manifestation of sin. Here's what Jesus said in verse 28. But I say unto you, that whosoever looketh on a woman, listen to what Jesus says now, to lust after her, hath committed adultery with her already in his heart. That's the same Greek word, epithumiai. Amen? That means to lust after her, amen, have that forbidden desire, a longing for that which is forbidden, amen, with her, hath committed adultery with her already in his heart. Amen? Hallelujah. Already in his heart. Amen. To set the heart upon that, to set the heart after her, to lust after her. Amen. And so this is what Jesus says. Amen. He's committed adultery with her already. Now, the word already means even now, even at this very time, right this very moment, right this very second, the man who looks at her in his heart has committed already the sin of adultery at that very moment. Did he sleep with her? No. He just looked at her. He desired her. He wanted her. And at that very moment, Jesus Christ of Nazareth said he committed the sin, the transgression of adultery. Wow. He didn't commit. Look, he did not commit any manifestation or act of sin. He didn't commit the act of adultery in its manifestation, but he committed sin already in his heart. Listen, so you mean to tell me now that a man can look at a woman and commit sin in his heart, but the man who desires another man, a woman who desires another woman, does not commit sin in the heart, but can be a homosexual Christian? What a lie from the pit of hell. Those preachers don't know God. They need to repent of their lies, of their filthiness, of their deception. Amen. Damning souls to hell by making them believe they can still be homosexual Christians. There's no such thing as a homosexual Christian any more than there is an adulterous Christian or a fornicative Christian or a murderous Christian or a Satan-worshipping Christian. It's a lie from the pit of hell. You must be born again and repent and believe the gospel. Praise God. That's what the Bible teaches. Amen. And so sin begins in the heart. Amen. In the heart, the immediate moment where a man desires, amen, that which is forbidden. A woman desires that which is forbidden. They commit adultery in the heart already. Verse 29, Jesus says, and if thy right hand offend thee, he says, pluck it out and cast it from thee, for it is profitable for thee that one of thy members should perish, and not that thy whole body should be cast into hell. Listen to what Jesus says. And if thy right hand offend thee, cut it off and cast it from thee. For it is profitable for thee that one of thy members should perish, and not that thy whole body should be cast into hell. And this is what Jesus says, amen, that you think that you can go ahead and lust and desire that which is forbidden, amen. You don't have to look at pornography. You can just think about it in your head. You can just think about it in your spirit and be turned on and love it
and be damned to hell. Are you hear what I'm preaching? You don't have to look at it. You can just desire it in your spirit, desire it in your heart, lust after it in your mind, lust after it in your spirit, and go directly to hell, fire, and damnation. And don't listen to those preachers that will say, oh, no, you're not going to hell. They're lying to you. They'll damn your soul a dime, the damn multiple numbers of soul, a dime a dozen, because they don't desire to go through that narrow gate, that straight gate that leads to life, whereby few there be that find the straight gate, the narrow way. And they want to, amen, widen that straight gate. And the minute they widen that straight gate, it is no longer the straight gate, my friend. It becomes the wide gate. And where does the wide gate lead? To damnation. Hallelujah. They have conferences and they don't want to preach about hell, fire, and damnation. That's because they're preaching a pack full of lies. You listen to what I'm preaching now. A pack full of lies. And they can no longer endure sound doctrine. That's why many of them right now who would turn me right off, turn off the radio, turn off the station, say, oh, I can't listen to that. That's because they've already been deceived. Their ears can no longer listen to sound doctrine, no longer listen to truth, no longer listen to the word of God. Amen. And Jesus says, amen, he that is of God heareth God's word. Ye therefore hear them not because ye are not of God. If someone does not hear, not because it's me, but because if they don't hear the scriptures themselves, the word of God, and unadulterated, and they reject it, it's because they're not of God. They don't want God. They want a lie. They want deception. They want someone to tickle their ears that unfortunately will never help them in the end, but will damn the soul to eternal hellfire and damnation, and ultimately and the last hell in the lake of fire. So listen to what the Bible tells us right now. The Bible tells us, amen, that when lust hath conceived, that bringeth forth sin, and sin, when it is finished, it brings forth not life, it brings forth death. It brings forth death. Amen. And so now you have different individuals now in the church world today believing that it's only the act of sin that somebody has violated the laws of God. As we just seen here, just by a few scriptures, we see that the Bible does not teach any such false doctrine. Nothing like that. Amen. The Bible teaches very clearly that sin begins in the heart. Jesus also says in Matthew's Gospel, chapter 15. Matthew's Gospel, chapter 15. Jesus says here, amen, talking, amen, about what defiles a man, what makes a man unclean, what makes a man sin again in the sight of God. Jesus says very clearly, amen, for out of the heart, verse 19, for out of the heart proceeds evil thoughts, murders, adulteries, fornications, thefts, witness, blasphemies. These are the things which defile a man, but to eat with unwashing hands defileth not a man. Listen, it begins in the heart. People got to understand this. Sin begins in the heart. Believe what the word of God says. Hallelujah. Don't believe the lies and deceptions today in order to appease people and appease man, amen, and make one sound like he is acceptable and he's being compassionate to homosexuals, because this teaching is primarily, amen, primarily exclusive to those who desire to minister to the homosexual community. In reality, they're not really ministering to them. They're deceiving them. They're lying to them, amen. They're bringing them to deception. When anybody tries to be soft on sin, when anybody desires to try to accommodate sin in any way, shape, or form, and bend the word of God to me to try to ease, amen, ease up on somebody's sin or on any sin, amen, you've already deceived that individual. You've already deceived by opening them up to the idea that their sin is not exceedingly sinful, amen. Oh, we need to show compassion on homosexuals. Of course we do. But how do we do that? By preaching hard against their sin, that it's an abomination. Hallelujah. That it will lead to hell, fire, and damnation. Repent and believe the gospel. Amen. Who hath warned you to flee from the wrath that is to come. Hallelujah. And then we preach the good news of salvation. You can repent and be saved. God loves you. Christ died on that cross for your sin. Hallelujah. You don't have to remain, amen, homosexual. You don't have to remain with those desires and lusts. You can be completely set free by the blood of Jesus Christ. If you truly want to be, you can repent and be set free. If the Son therefore shall make you free, ye shall be free indeed. But what we have now is a form of godliness, but denying the power of people don't believe people can be set free from these things anymore. Amazing, huh? The Bible prophesied of this false generation, this false church world, amen, this false Christianity that believes that people have to remain in their sin and they can still be saved at the same time. What a lie. What a lie. A lie that people can go ahead and be a homosexual but yet be celibate. What a lie. What a lie. But it's damning multitudes of souls to hell. Listen, there's been preachers in the past that have believed this and have gone full-fledged into believing that homosexuality is wonderful, is okay, and they support homosexual and gay marriage, so-called. No such thing as gay marriage.
But that's what they have done. A man by the name of Tony Campolo, amen. He claimed to be an evangelical Christian, one who believed the Bible and so forth. Of course, he didn't, amen. But he claimed that he did. In the 90s and so forth, years ago, he believed that one can be a homosexual Christian without committing the act, as we just mentioned. Amen. That you can be saved and be a homosexual Christian, but don't commit the act, which is a lie, as we know, as we went through the Word of God just now. And we're going to continue to talk about that. But that's what he believed. So he said, oh, you can't commit any kind of act of homosexuality. You have to remain celibate. Amen. Because homosexual acts were sin. What does he believe now? Well, Mr. Campolo believes, amen, that as of June the 8th, 2015, amen, on June the 8th, 2015, he released a statement stating that he now has changed his view and is in full acceptance of homosexuality in the church, of gay marriage and everything else. Listen, this is where the devil is going with it, my friend, not just him. But there's others, amen, who have gone the same way, who are going the same way. One man by the name of Brian McLaren, he claimed to be an evangelical. He was a false prophet for years anyhow. But he claimed that, oh, yeah, I'm not in favor of gay marriage and all that. Guess what happened to him later? Years later, he goes ahead and marries a son to another man. He's now in full acceptance of homosexuality. All these preachers that are saying that they are evolving on this issue. T.D. Jakes, back in, I believe it was an interview with the Huffington Post, said that his views on homosexuality has evolved and is evolving. That's what he said. Is evolved and is evolving. Amen. And these people are now, amen, are moving. Some of them have already are moved into the arena of accepting homosexuality full-fledged, and others are on their way to doing so. Hallelujah. You got Ravi Zacharias, amen, a Christian apologist. And now he has what? He has preachers, itinerant preachers, part of his ministry that claim to be homosexual, but they claim to be celibate. But, you know, and this is the kind of mess that we're dealing with right now. This is the kind of deception that we're dealing with right now, saying that, oh, it's the homosexual acts of sin. But listen, these people are completely deceived. They're damning souls to hell, fire, and damnation by preaching this mess where they know exactly that the Bible does not support any such doctrine. Hallelujah. The Bible is explicitly clear concerning the issue of homosexuality, not just in the action, but in the desire. Listen to what Romans chapter 1 says. Amen. Romans chapter number 1. Amen. The Bible makes it very clear. Romans chapter number 1. Amen. Where does the sin of homosexuality start? As all sins. We just mentioned adultery. The sin of adultery starts in the heart. A fornication, Matthew's gospel chapter number 15. All those sins, evil thoughts, start in the heart. Amen. Every sin. But why do we focus on this homosexual issue right now? Is because many churches are now moving in that direction to justify this abomination and this sin that's sending precious homosexuals to eternal damnation and giving them no hope of the gospel, no hope of repentance, no hope of salvation, telling them that they can't be really completely set free, that they gotta live with these affections and desires. It's a lie. They can be completely set free through the Son of God. Hallelujah. You may say, no, you can't. You're believing a lie. If you believe that, that's not what Jesus said. It's having a form of godliness, but denying the power thereof. Listen to what the Bible says. The Bible says in Romans chapter number 1, verse 26. Listen to what it says. For this cause God gave them up unto vile affections, for even the women to change the natural use into that which is against nature. And likewise also the men, leaving the natural use of the woman, burn in their lust one toward another, men with men, working that which is unseemly, and receiving in themselves that recompense of the error which was meet. Now listen to this now. The Bible says, amen, that God gave them up unto who? Unto what? Unto vile. Listen to what the Bible says here now. Vile. Amen. Affections. Now, what does this mean? Vile affections. Amen. It means disgraceful. Disgraceful, vile, wicked, ungodly affections. And what does the word affection mean? It means that which you have a passion for. Amen. That which vile affection, vile attractions. Amen. That's what it means. That's what it means. These very attractions, these very, amen, affections of homosexuality. They are shameful. They are vile. The very attraction and desire of it is perverse, is hellish, is ungodly, it's wicked in the sight of God. And anybody that says that God is cool with it and he will
turn a blind eye to it, amen, because you're not committing the act, does not know their Bible, and has rejected the clear authority of Holy Scripture 100%. Because the Bible clearly teaches this. It's vile affection. Amen. Shameful desire. The Bible says, for even their women did change the natural use into that which is against nature. What does that mean, natural use? They changed their natural use. What does that mean? It means this. A woman's body, listen to this now, was made to be with a man's body in the confines of holy matrimony. Amen. A woman's body was made naturally to be with a man's body in the confines of holy matrimony. That's what the Bible says. They change the natural use of their body into that which is against nature. How do we know that it teaches? If you go back to verse number 24, amen, of this same chapter, the Bible says, wherefore God also gave them up unto uncleanness. Why? Through the lust of their own hearts, to dishonor their own bodies between themselves. Their own bodies? Yes, because the body was made to be with the opposite gender. Amen? If you're a woman, you're made to be with a man in the confines of holy matrimony. If you're a man, your body is made to be with a woman in the confines of holy matrimony. That means everybody was made by God, by nature, amen, hallelujah, naturally to be a heterosexual, amen, not a homosexual. And the Bible makes that clear, amen, by the natural use of the body testifies against the sin of homosexuality. And also, but the Bible teaches very clearly that any sin, any sexual desire or any kind of sexual act, amen, outside of the confines of one man with one woman for one lifetime is sin. That means divorce and remarriage is sin. As we understand in Matthew's Gospel chapter 5, talks about, amen, if a man, amen, puts away his wife and marries another, he commits adultery. It's simple. Amen. It's sin. And so common law so-called marriage is sin. Shacking up is sin. It's fornication. Homosexuality is sin. But here in Romans chapter 1, the Bible says, and likewise also the men, leaving the natural use of the woman, burned where? In their lusts. They burn in their lusts, in their hearts, one toward another. The Bible says, men with men. Now here it is. Men with men means they are doing the action of sin. Men with men working that which is unseemly and receiving in themselves that recompense of the error which is made. But notice this now. The Bible says they leave the natural use of the woman. They burn in their lust one toward another in their heart. That shameful desire, that wicked lust, that wicked, shameful, perverse, sinful desire of iniquity, a longing for that which is forbidden by God, and they go after it and they desire it. That's when the sin began. And all these preachers say, oh, you could be a celibate homosexual Christian. You liar, liar, liar. And the Bible says all liars shall have the part in the lake of fire if they don't repent of this mess and lead people astray because they want to be accepted by the so-called Christian community. Amen. By other theologians and other scholars. Amen. Their scholarship will send them to hell, fire, and damnation because they're believing a lie. Amen. They got to believe the gospel and believe what the Bible says. You know what true holiness is? This is what the scripture teaches about true holiness is. True holiness is, the Bible makes it clear in 2 Corinthians, amen, chapter number 7, hallelujah. The Bible says true holiness is to amen, be clean, to cleanse oneself of all filthiness of the flesh and spirit, perfecting holiness in the fear of God, hallelujah. That's what true holiness is, amen, of the flesh. You cleanse yourself from the flesh, and listen now, that's the actions of sin, and of spirit, that's the desires, the lusts of the heart of sin, the affections, amen, the desires, the attractions of sin, and you repent of it, you cleanse yourself from it, and that's when you are right with God. And if you have only, amen, stopped the action of sin and not stopped the desire and the lust and the affection and the attraction of sin, then therefore you are not right with God. You do not belong to Christ, and you're on your way to hell, and it does not have to be that way, my friend. The Bible says very clearly in Galatians, amen, chapter number 5, Galatians chapter number 5, listen to this now, Galatians chapter number 5, and we go down to verse number 24, hallelujah, the Bible makes it very clear, amen, it says, and they that are Christ have crucified the flesh with the affections and lust. Listen to now,
It says, they that are Christ, I mean, they that belong to Christ, they that are the property of the Savior, of the Lord Jesus Christ, they that belong to Christ, they that are Christ, they who, amen, they who are the ones who he possesses, amen, they that are Christ have crucified, amen, hallelujah, have died to the flesh, amen. Crucifixion means death, have died to the flesh. That, of course, the flesh refers to the actions, the manifestation of sin, amen, with the affections and lusts. Wow. It says with the affections and lusts. Listen to this now. What is that? The affections is not the actions of sin. The lust is not the actions of sin. The Bible says you've crucified the flesh with something else. With what? With the affections and what? The lust. With the desire of sin. With the longings for sin. With the kindness, kind feelings you have towards sin. You die to it. You crucify. It comes to a death if you're truly going to belong to Christ. That's what you, hallelujah, got to do. You got to repent of it. Turn from it. Run, hallelujah. Flee from the wrath that is to come and come to the Savior. He will clean you up. He will save you. He will regenerate you by his Spirit. You become a newborn again child of God. He will deliver you from every sin, whether it's transgenderism or homosexuality or fornication or lies or stealing or cursing or drinking or prostitution or being a pimp or gambling or witchcraft or whatever it is, whatever sin, hateful, hating, amen, unforgiveness. You mentioned that you put the sin there. Christ will set you free, amen. Hallelujah. He will set you come. If the Son therefore shall make you free, hallelujah, ye shall be free indeed. And this apostate church world will say you can't be set free. You got to live with your depression. You got to live, amen, in your sin. You got to live, amen, hallelujah, as a homosexual, as transgender. You got no play. You got no way out. Amen. You got no escape having a form of godliness, but denying the power to deliver, the power to save. Hallelujah. Amen. Well, the Bible says, Paul the Apostle said, under the inspiration of the Holy Ghost, I am not ashamed of the gospel of Christ, for it is what? The power of God unto salvation unto everyone that believeth, to the Jew first and also to the Greek. Amen. The power of God unto salvation happens when you repent, when you have a change of mind towards sin, when you depart from it, when you bring forth fruit meet for repentance, and when you trust the Savior, the Lord Jesus Christ of Nazareth, who died on the cross for your sin, shed his blood, rose again from the dead according to the Holy Scriptures on the third day, went to heaven, is coming back again. When you trust this risen Savior, amen, hallelujah, hallelujah, for your sins, and you receive his forgiveness, you become a true born-again child of God at that very moment when you sincerely repent and trust him by faith, hallelujah. But then you turn from your sin, you turn from the actions of sin, amen. That means, you know, if you're homosexual, you come out of that homosexuality, you come out from, amen, having a boyfriend if you're a man, amen, or having a girlfriend if you're a woman, amen, or a so-called husband or lover or whatever it may be, a wife, or if you're all these kind of things that's perverse, and you get right with God and you come out of that mess, and you hate the very, amen, thought of sin, the very desire, the very thought, amen, of that sin. You hate it. You hate the affections. You hate the attractions and the lust. Same thing, amen, if you're a man, amen, hallelujah, in adultery, you're married to a woman that's not your wife, amen, you're in a state of adultery, hallelujah, divorce or remarried condition, you come out of that mess. You no longer, amen, hallelujah, you repent of wanting this woman and the desires of the flesh, and you say, no, Lord, this is wrong. I turn from the action. I come out of this relationship and I come to you and serve you, Lord. Hallelujah. And now I leave this thing, and not just leave it in my action, but in my thoughts, in my heart, in my desires of the flesh. Because they that are Christ have crucified the flesh with the affections and lusts. And if we do that, we become a child of God. And if we don't do that, we are a child of hell, no matter what nobody says. Don't listen to no preacher or commentary, amen, or denomination or church or theologian or evangelist that tells you otherwise. They're lying to you, or so-called prophet or whoever it may be. Listen to the authority of Holy Scripture. Man shall not live by bread alone, but by every word that proceedeth out of the mouth of God. Amen. Sin begins not in the action, as we close. Sin begins in the heart, in the desire, in the lust, in the affections of man. And don't begin, do not begin in the action. They are only manifested in the action. They come to their conclusion in the action. But sin begins in the heart, in the heart. And so that's why the Bible says the wages of sin is death.
But thank God, the gift of God, hallelujah, hallelujah, is eternal life, praise God, through Jesus Christ, our Lord. We can have your sins forgiven. You can be set free. You can know the risen Savior who died on the cross for your sins and who rose again. All you got to do is repent and receive him by faith. But don't listen to the lies of the apostate church world today. Listen to the authority of Holy Scripture. Repent of your sin and receive the Lord Jesus Christ as both your personal Lord and Savior. Amen. Hallelujah. Praise God. If you want to know the Lord Jesus Christ, you can know him right now. Just repent of your sin and receive him by faith as your Savior and as your Lord right now, by faith. All you have to do is just pray this prayer after me. Amen. And just mean it with all your heart. But you have to truly repent and truly surrender your life to the Lord Jesus Christ. Lord Jesus, I am a sinner. Forgive me of my sin. I believe you died on the cross for my sin. I turn away from my sin. Whatever sin it might be, I turn away from my sin. And I receive you as my Lord and my Savior, both now and forever. Thank you for dying on the cross for me and rising again from the dead on the third day, according to the Holy Scriptures. Lord Jesus, come into my heart and be my Lord and my Savior, both now and forever. And by the help of the Holy Ghost, I live for you all the days of my life. In Jesus' name, amen. Praise God, amen. If you just prayed that prayer and truly repented of your sin, amen, and asked the Lord Jesus Christ into your heart by faith, we want to send you our free booklet, What It Means to Be Born Again, absolutely free. 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

Amen. Praise the Lord. 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Praise the Lord. Almost forgot the website, amen, address, amen. Praise God. We want to go right now into our topic of discussion, and that is the LGBTQ tsunami. The LGBTQ tsunami. Amen. The judgment of God is near. That's what it means. The LGBTQ tsunami. The judgment of God is near. What do I mean by this? The LGBTQ tsunami. What I mean by this is that the homosexual community, amen, of course, by which we pray for, we love, we want them to be saved. But make no mistake, the Bible calls homosexuality sin. In Romans chapter number 1, amen, verses number 26 to 27, we're going to continue to talk about that in some more detail. But the reality is the Bible mentions that this is the sin that will bring forth the judgment of God. Of course, all sin, God is against all unrighteousness, all sin, whether it's adultery, fornication, amen, whether it's lying, stealing, whatever it may be, all those sins are a violation of God's law. The Bible says, for all have sinned and come short of the glory of God. Every one of us. There's nobody, amen, better than somebody else. But at the same time, the Bible makes it clear that we've all sinned against God. But however, listen to this now. What I mean by the LGBTQ tsunami, that this thing, the homosexual community, is gulping up or is affecting the whole world, literally. Right now, when you go downtown, I'm living here in Halifax, Nova Scotia, on the east coast of Canada. And you can go anywhere, the United States, New York City, you can go to London, England, you can go pretty much anywhere in the world, and you'll find the homosexual flag in every store, every bank, on the schools, and tragically, even in the churches, even in some churches. Of course, they're not really the church of God, but they're apostate. We've seen a few churches here saying that they're promoting pride. They're so happy about pride. But the reality is that God's wrath and judgment, people don't understand this, is coming. And one of the things the Apostle Paul talks about is when a generation or a nation turns their back against the God of the Bible, amen, the God of Israel, when a nation turns their back against the God of Israel and goes down to its lowest degradation, they always turn to the sin of homosexuality. Always turn to the sin of homosexuality. You go look at now Sodom and Gomorrah. When Sodom and Gomorrah, when God was speaking, amen, and said, what should I reveal this to Abraham? And the Lord said, yes, and he revealed it to Abraham what he was going to do to Sodom and Gomorrah. And Abraham, being the man of God that he is, said, Lord, would you not spare Sodom and Gomorrah if there were just 50 righteous people within the city of Sodom? God in his compassion and love and mercy and grace said, yes, I would spare the wickedness, amen, that is revealed in Sodom and Gomorrah if there were just 50 righteous people within that city. And then he goes down and says, Lord, what about 45? God says, I was spared for 45. Then he goes down and Abraham says, Lord, what about 40? God says, yes, I was spared for 40. And he goes all the way down to 10 and says, Lord, do not be angry, Lord. Do not be angry with me. But let me just ask you one more time, Lord, would you spare the city of Sodom and Gomorrah if there was just even 10, 1, 2, 3, 4, 5, 6, 7, 8, 9, 10 people within the city of Sodom and Gomorrah? Lord, would you spare the city if there were just 10 godly people that feared you, Lord? If there's just 10 godly people that walked in holiness, if there's just 10 godly people that desire to serve the Lord Jesus Christ, God, would you spare that city? Would you do it, Lord? And God says, yes. If I just find 10 righteous people in Sodom and Gomorrah, God in his love and mercy said, I would spare it. Praise the Lord. Amen. Hallelujah. God in his great love said that he was spared. But there were not even 10 righteous people within Sodom and Gomorrah. As we read it, as we read the text in the book of Genesis chapter 19, we go on, we understand that and how God brought judgment to Sodom and Gomorrah. And he brought the two angels to lead Lot and his family out. And we know what happened. But that, I just wanted to touch on this
last part of that particular event, amen. I don't like to say story because it's an event. It's something that really, literally happened, amen. This is not some kind of fairy tale. This is the word of God that we're talking about here. And so the Bible is not a fairy tale. The Bible is true. Jesus Christ of Nazareth said, thy word is truth, amen. You see any preacher tell you that the Bible's not true, and there's a bunch of stories. You walk away and run as fast as you can. They're lying to you. The word of God is true from Genesis to Revelation, amen, hallelujah. Every word of God is true, and it's to be believed and received. And so God went and brought the two angels into Sodom to take Lot and his family out. And the Bible says that Lot's wife looked back. In the Hebrew, it means that she actually stopped to stare back at the city of Sodom and Gomorrah. And the Bible says she turned into a pillar of salt. Now, even to this day, when you go to the Dead Sea, it's probably the highest, I believe it's the highest concentration of salt in all the world. That is the location of where Sodom and Gomorrah is today. Amen. The Bible says that Lot's wife turned to a pillar of salt. And so God's judgment came at the time of Sodom and Gomorrah. The Bible says that there rained fire and brimstone out of heaven as a result. What are we looking at right now? What are we looking at today? We're looking at right now the area of the LGBTQ community, the lesbian, bi, LGBT, the lesbian, gay, bisexual, transgendered, queer, and there's a few other numbers and letters, I guess, they want to put on the list at the time. And so we find that they're there, and they continue to grow. The teaching and the false, perverse ways that they're bringing into the world is growing. Amen. A few years ago, you found one or two stores, amen, supporting it. Now you got Walmart, you got McDonald's, you got all the banks, amen. You got it painted on the streets as you walk on the sidewalk. You have it everywhere in the schools. It's entrenched in our culture. They don't want you to talk about Christianity. They don't want you to talk about the Bible. They don't want you to street preach on the street, amen. But they will endorse the gay pride parade. They'll throw down. They'll shove it down our throats and have it using our taxpayer dollars to purchase all these homosexual flags in support of the LGBTQ community. Look, they have a right to do what they want to do. We don't support it as Christians. It's an abomination. But why would they want to support? Why are they forcing it down the throats of the community, of society, to accept it? Let me tell you why. Let me tell you why right now. The reason why is because we are in the last days. The Bible says the mystery of iniquity doth already work. Only he who now letteth will let until he be taken out of the way. The mystery of iniquity. Why does the Bible use the term mystery? Because of the fact that it's a secret right now, not to the Christian, but to the world. We know what's going to happen as the Bible reveals to us what will happen. Amen. But to the world, it's leading to the Antichrist, to the revealing of the Antichrist. It's going to culminate into this man of sin, and that's what they're looking for. They're looking for their Messiah, but not us as Christians. Hallelujah. We are looking for our Messiah, the Lord Jesus Christ, looking for that blessed hope. Hallelujah. And the glorious appearing of our great God. Hallelujah. And our Lord and Savior, Jesus Christ. Yes, he's our great God. He's God in the flesh. He's not just a prophet. He's not just a great spiritual leader. He's not just some kind of, you know, great religious architect of the past. He is Almighty God who created the heaven and the earth, the second person of the triune God. Amen. And so we're talking about the tsunami of the LGBTQ community that's enveloped, that's gulping up the world at this particular point in time. It's going crazy. Amen. We have political leaders justify. Even Donald Trump, amen, had a big sign that said LGBTQ for Trump. Amen. And so it's not just the liberals, it's those on the right as well that are supporting it as Christians. Amen. Of course, we would identify more with the right in that respect because the right identifies more with the gospel. Amen. Praise the Lord. But the reality is, it doesn't matter who it is, whether it's liberal or right, if they go contrary to the word of Almighty God, hallelujah, it makes not one iota of a difference. We go by the word of God. It is written, a man shall not live by bread alone, hallelujah, but by every word that proceedeth out of the mouth of God. Now, what we want to continue to talk about is the tsunami of the LGBTQ community. Amen. When there's a book called the Midrash, amen, which is the Midrash is a Jewish commentary,
a Jewish commentary that was written by rabbis, and it talks about the one of the things that they comment. It's a commentary on the Old Testament, and one of the things that they talked about was the judgment of God during the time of Noah. The judgment of God during the time of Noah. Now we know that the Midrash is not the Bible. The Midrash is not the Word of God. Amen. The Bible is the Bible. Amen. And the Bible is our only authority. Amen. Hallelujah. It's the only authority for the Christian. Praise God. And everything else is not our authority, just the scriptures in all matters of faith and practice. Here's the thing. But the Midrash, this is something interesting I want to note. In the Midrash, which is the Jewish commentary of the Old Testament, in the Midrash, it talks concerning the time of Noah and why God brought judgment during the time of Noah. Why they believed, these Jewish scholars at the time believed that God brought judgment during the time of Noah was because of this. That men sang nuptials to men. What does that mean? That men married men. God brought judgment. This is what they said. And we understand that the Bible tells us very clearly, amen, that the Bible tells us very clearly there's nothing new under the sun. God brought judgment during the time of Noah. God brought judgment during the time of Sodom and Gomorrah. God is going to bring judgment now. And we care. We care and we love all those who are drowned by the sin of the homosexual, LGBT, the lesbian, bisexual, gay, transgender community, whatever the case, or whether you can add more numbers and letters to it. It's all sin anyway, the Bible says. And we care about them. Well, that's why we're preaching this right now. Not because we hate anybody. The world will Satan has effectively, amen, made people think that if we preach against this sin, that we hate people. There's nothing further from the truth. Nothing further from the truth. The Bible says, amen, love rejoiceth not in iniquity, hallelujah, but rejoiceth in the truth, praise God. We rejoice in the truth because we want people saved. The Lord says in the book of Ezekiel, amen, the book of Ezekiel, the third chapter. This is amazing. Listen to this now. The book of Ezekiel, the Hebrew prophet Ezekiel. Hallelujah. Amen. This is what he said. He praised God in Ezekiel chapter 3 by the inspiration of the Holy Ghost. This is what God, amen, spoke to Ezekiel. Hallelujah. In Ezekiel, the third chapter. And it's powerful. Amen. It says this. When I say unto the wicked, verse 18, Ezekiel chapter 3, verse 18. When I say unto the wicked, thou shalt surely die, and thou givest him not warning, nor speakest to warn the wicked from his wicked way to save his life. The same wicked man shall die in his iniquity, but his blood will I require at thine hand. Amen. The Bible says that if God says, if I say unto the wicked, thou shalt surely die. Listen, the Bible says the wages of sin is death. The wages of sin is death. And so the Bible says that sin leads to death. The Bible teaches us, amen, that homosexuality is sin. Amen. Transgenderism is sin. What does it teach us in the Bible? We can go to multiple numbers of scriptures in the Word of God. But we can go to Leviticus, for example. Amen. We can go to Leviticus, the 18th chapter. Amen. That tells us very clearly about God's judgment and wrath upon sin. Amen. We can go to Deuteronomy and so forth. But the Bible talks about this, amen, hallelujah, clearly in his word, amen, that these things are sin. For example, Leviticus chapter 22, chapter 18, verse 22, thou shalt not lie with mankind as with womankind. It is abomination, the Bible says. It's abomination. And the Bible talks about the nations that were, amen, before Israel, amen, came and took the land that God gave them, amen, in the land of Canaan. He says, these are what those nations were doing. They were committing bestiality. They were committing the sin of homosexuality. They were committing incest. They're committing all these acts of adultery and perversion and fornication, all those acts of sin and abomination, idol worship, amen. And all you can continue to add the list right there. And they were doing all these filthy things and abominations. And so the Bible calls it sin, an abomination, amen. What about transgenderism? Does the Bible talk about transgenderism? Yes, it does, amen. It talks about transgenderism very clearly in the Word of God. If we go, amen, in Deuteronomy, for example, chapter number 22, I could quote it, but I believe it's good to just turn there for a moment and just look at it. If you have your Bible, you can look at it with me as well. Deuteronomy chapter 22 and verse 5 says, the woman shall not wear that which pertaineth unto a man, neither shall a man put on a woman's garment, for all that do so are abomination to the Lord thy God. Let me read that again. The Bible says, the woman shall not wear that which pertaineth unto a man.
very clearly. Neither shall a man put on a woman's garment, for all that do so are abomination to the Lord thy God. That means this, that if you're a woman, you don't go put on, amen, slacks and shave your head down, amen, to look like a man. It's an abomination. You can say, oh, what are you talking about, preacher? I don't like your kind of preaching. I didn't talk about anything. I'm just telling you what the Bible says, amen? If a man goes on and wears, amen, a skirt, puts on pantyhose, puts on a bra, puts on lipstick, puts on high-heeled shoes, what does the Bible say? It's abomination. The Bible calls it sin. The Bible doesn't call it okay. The Bible doesn't call it great. The Bible calls it sin. And so that's why the Bible says, amen, in Ezekiel, the third chapter, amen, that if God says, amen, to the wicked, thou shalt surely die, and thou givest him not warning, nor speakest to warn the wicked from his wicked way to save his life. Notice what it says. To save his life, not to put them down, not to make them feel bad, not to make them feel that you are better than them, nothing of the sort. Amen. Not at all. Hallelujah. But to save their life. The whole point is because you care. The whole point is because we love them. The whole point is because we don't want to see people go to hellfire and damnation. That's the whole point of it all. And so to warn the wicked, if we don't do that, if we don't go and warn the wicked of his wicked way, the Bible says what? What does it say? The same wicked man shall die in his iniquity, but his blood will I require at thine hand. God says, I will require the blood of the wicked at your hand because you should have warned the wicked of the wicked way. Oh, I can't do that, preacher, because I may be fired from my job. I can't do that because, my family may reject me. They may not like what I'm doing. My friends may leave me, this and that. And you can make up a whole list of excuses, amen? But if Jesus says, if you love me, amen, keep my commandments. Hallelujah. If you love me, hallelujah, you have to take up your cross, amen, and follow him. You have to preach the word in season, out of season, reprove, rebuke, exhort with all long suffering and doctrine. If you care about people, you have to tell them about the wicked ways so that they can find the way to the cross. Hallelujah. And be saved by the grace of God and receive his mercy. Praise God. His grace, his love, his forgiveness through the Lord Jesus Christ of Nazareth, so they don't go to hell, but they can go to heaven. And thank God many who were formerly in the LGBTQ community have come out, praise God, and are now saved by the grace of God, just like the Corinthians of old. Amen. Hallelujah, praise God, who are no longer part of that sinful community, amen, but are now saved by the grace of God, amen. And so the Bible tells us, amen, if you are doing these things, you're not going to make it to heaven. You're not going to make it to heaven. The tsunami that we're talking about in the LGBTQ community right now that's occurring at this particular point in time is not just focused on the adult population, or the teenage population. This is going right directly to our children. Oh, yes. Satan is directly focused now. This tsunami of the LGBTQ community that we're seeing all around the world, Canada, the United States, England, Europe, it doesn't matter. It's going everywhere. It's the same everywhere. And this tsunami that I'm talking to you about right now is going, amen, and attacking the children of our generation. Satan is attacking their minds and their hearts. Right now, through cartoons, we have Arthur, a children's cartoon, amen, and we have, amen, two adult characters in the Arthur cartoon that got married, promoting the homosexual agenda. We have it in My Little Pony promoting lesbianism. We have it, amen, on the Cartoon Network all throughout. With the list goes on and on through video games, through the movies, the Avengers. People, preachers say, oh, let me go watch the Avengers. No, don't do so. Don't go watch that filthy garbage, amen. Don't go watch the cartoon channel, amen. Don't or network or whatever it is, or Arthur or all this garbage. It's a laugh on the pit of hell. Don't go let your children be seduced by seducing spirits and doctrines of devils. It's not of the Holy Ghost. Don't let them watch those programs, amen. The Bible says, love not the world, neither the things that are in the world. If for all that's in the world, the lust of the flesh, the lust of the eyes, and the pride of life are not of the Father, but are of the world. Don't let your children watch that mess, amen, somebody. The old-time preachers used to preach these kind of things. We think they're crazy now. No, they weren't. They loved our souls. They cared about us. Amen. They didn't try to ruin our fun. They wanted us, amen, to make it to heaven and not go to hell. But the way to heaven is still straight and narrow. It's not wide. Don't let anybody make you think that it's wide and you can go ahead and do whatever you want and live everywhere you want and love every form of sin and iniquity the way you want to do it. No, sir. Not at all. You won't make it past the pearly gates, the Bible says. You'll end up tragically
in hell. And this is what most churches are doing today, supporting this mess. The other day I saw something on TV here in Canada, amen, and this thing was called on the Canadian Broadcasting Network, and what they had was a thing called Drag Kids. That's what it says. I don't know if you can say it, Drag Kids, amen. Drag Kids by the Canadian Broadcasting Network, and it's a program that's coming out in July the 25th, a few days from now. They want to bring it out, and they have these children from different parts of the world, amen, coming out and dressing in drag. What is drag? It is when a male is dressing in women's garments, amen, and dancing and performing in perverse ways, amen, to entice sexual thoughts and desires, or to come out and support the LGBTQ community and so forth, to promote the sin of homosexuality in every kind of false way, amen. They have children from, Spain, children from the United States, children from Canada, amen, and all these different things. And they're all going to come together now at the Montreal Pride Parade, and they're going to come out and perform Lady Gaga's Born This Way. The children that I'm referring to, they vary in ages. The ages are 9, 11, and 9 again. I mean, these are small kids. The parents are supporting it. Amen. These media outlets are endorsing it. Wonderful. Great. Listen, God Almighty gives it 2 thumbs down. 2 thumbs down. Amen. God Almighty cares about those children. And let me tell you something, how serious this is. When a world and a generation thinks that this is okay, thinks this is fine. Amen. Dancing and drag. Amen. And performing and making and performing in perverse ways, promoting the sin of homosexuality. What kind of a society? What kind of a society are we living in at this time? What kind of a society are we living in when the world thinks this is okay, when they endorse this, when they embrace this, when they think this is fine, and they support this perverse way? Are you hearing what I'm preaching and what I'm teaching right now in this particular podcast? It's serious. The world thinks this is wonderful, and if you're going to go against it, they think you're crazy. You're a hater. You're somehow, hate these people, which is a total fallacy. A total fallacy. So, hate these people, which is a total fallacy. A total fallacy. So if your child wants to do drugs, does that mean, and you don't agree,

but precious children. Jesus says this, the Lord Jesus Christ said this in Mark's gospel. Listen to this now. Mark's gospel, go to turn me if you have your Bible. Mark's gospel, amen. Amen. Want to go to Mark's gospel, chapter number 9. And this is what the Lord said, amen. And of course, I believe you probably know what verse I'm going to read if you're saved and you know your Bible, amen. The Bible says this about offending children, amen. It says it, verse 42 of Mark's gospel, chapter 9. And whosoever shall offend one of these little ones that believe in me, it were better for him that a millstone were hanged about his neck and he were cast into the sea. Wow. God says it is better that a millstone was wrapped around the neck of somebody right now, amen, who supports, amen, this filthiness to our children, to be thrown into the midst of the Atlantic Ocean, maybe Pacific Ocean, maybe the Indian Ocean, and so forth, the Arctic, whatever it may be, and keep drowning with that millstone, bringing them down to a slow, tragic, and horrific death. It's better for them to experience that kind of tragic death than to offend one of these little ones, Jesus said. To offend one of these little ones. And that's what's happening today. With the promotion of the LGBTQ community, this sin is growing. It's expanding. And multitudes of young people are now being seduced by their parents, by their schools, by their teachers, by the government officials, and even, tragically, by their pastors. Oh, yes, by their pastors. By these so-called false preachers that are promoting this. They don't know God. They're not saved. There was the other day, a Bible college professor of mine, back in Bible school. This is tragic. I had another Bible college friend of mine send me something, and he sent it to me, and he couldn't believe it. And you know what it was? It was this. It was that Bible college professor. He came out, and he said on his Facebook that he was an ally to the LGBTQ community. An ally. Oh, yes, an ally. What an abomination. You cannot be an ally to sin if you know the Savior. You cannot be an ally to abomination if you were born again by the Spirit of God. You cannot be an ally to that which God hates, or you become the enemy of God. You don't know him. You're not saved. You're on your way to hell, fire, and damnation. Not me. I don't say the Bible says that very clearly. The Bible says that if you love the ungodly and help the ungodly, the wrath of the Lord is upon you. Amen. That's what God said through the prophet, amen, to Jehoshaphat in 2 Chronicles chapter number 19. And so the Bible says today, all those false teachers that are supporting this mess because they want to keep their job, because they're hirelings, because they love sin, because they love iniquity, God will judge you. God will judge every so-called Christian that supports this abomination and allows people to go to hell. You will not make it to heaven if you support this mess. You got to repent and believe the gospel. And listen, this tsunami is going to get worse. It's going to get to the point. It's going to get to the point whereby if you do not support the LGBTQ community, the homosexual community, and the agenda of homosexuality, you will no longer be able to go to restaurants. You will no longer be able to rent. You will no longer be able to hold a job. You'll no longer be able to buy commerce. This is why there must be the rapture of the church. It's going to get so serious. It's going to get so wicked. It's going to get so perverse that eventually people, amen, are going to get to the point whereby they will punish all those who do not support the LGBTQ community. If you do not support it, they will ostracize you. They will come against you, amen, because you don't support it. This is Satan's way. This is Satan's way to force individuals into acceptance of this sin. You got to be, amen, like Shadrach and Meshach and Abednego of old, hallelujah, that said, amen, praise God, we will not bow down to your gods, amen, hallelujah. We won't serve your gods. We won't walk your ways. We will serve the Lord Jesus Christ no matter what. We will live for God no matter what. We will serve the Lord no matter what. Hallelujah. If I lose my job, lose my family, lose my friends, lose everything I got, as long as I don't lose the Lord Jesus Christ, to whom shall we go? For Lord, thou hast the words of eternal life. Hallelujah. Glory to God. As a songwriter wrote, hallelujah. If I have Jesus, I have everything. Everything, praise be to God. If you lose your soul, Jesus said, what shall a profit a man if he gain the whole world and loses

own soul? Or what shall a man give in exchange for his soul? This is the perversion that we're in today. It's growing, my dear friend. It's growing. You got to take a stand. Amen. No matter who you are, where you're, if you're born again, you got to take a stand. Amen. The other day, amen, we were in a restaurant, my wife and I, and this lady was talking about all the parking spaces that were being taken up because of the gay pride downtown. And I told her point blank that we're Christians. We don't support those kind of things. Amen. We don't support the sin of homosexuality. Amen. Didn't look like she might have agreed or whatever. She didn't say anything. But people need to know the truth. People need to hear from you, amen. But you take a stand against it, amen. That you take a stand for the truth of the gospel, but you don't support the sin of homosexuality. Not just homosexuality, but we're talking about that right now, but the sin of adultery, the sin of divorce or marriage, the sin of transgenderism, all those different things. Alcohol, smoking, drinking, lying, stealing, whatever sin it may be. We don't support those things as Christians. We got to stand against it because we love people. We want to see them saved. But this tsunami that we're dealing with right now, the tsunami of homosexuality, is growing, and it's growing in intensity. People think that you believe that you could just remain silent and get away from it. Look it, they're going to come after you. Even if you remain silent, if they find out that you're going to a particular that you are believing on your Facebook that this is wrong or whatever, they're going to come after everybody who's against these things. Are you hearing what I'm preaching? Satan wants to come after everybody. Hallelujah. But God says, amen, very clearly in his word, amen. If God before us, amen, who can be against us? If we serve the Lord, he will be there to protect us and meet our every need, amen. God will never leave us nor forsake us if we serve him faithfully. But this tsunami is growing, and it's growing in intensity. It's going to get worse, amen. Judgment's coming to this world. God's about to bring forth his wrath and judgment upon this earth. It's only going to get worse. Do not think for a moment that God will only judge the atrocities of the ancients, amen, like Sodom and Gomorrah, and like the days of Noah, and leave our generation untouched. Not so. God will bring forth judgment to this perverse and wicked generation. Amen. Hallelujah. Very clearly. Amen. Judgment's coming to a wicked and perverse generation. The Lord Jesus Christ talked about that when he rebuked the cities, amen, in the Gospels. Hallelujah. Chorazin, Bethsaida, and all those nations, amen, that didn't want to hear the truth of the word of God, didn't want to repent. We have more light now than they did even at that point in time. Amen. And we have, until much is given, much shall be required. God's judgment is against all ungodliness and unrighteousness of men. Listen, that's why you got to walk in holiness, turn away from sin. Without holiness, no man shall see the Lord. It's time for people to get right with God, serve him, fear the Lord, walk in the spirit, not after the flesh. Take a stand against this perverse, wicked, and sinful generation. Amen. Hallelujah. Don't support these movies, this music. Amen. This perverse way. Serve the Lord with gladness. Hallelujah. Come before his presence with singing. Know ye that the Lord, he is God. Jesus is coming. The rapture of the church is about to take place. Have your bags packed and ready to go. Looking for that blessed hope and the glorious appearing of our great God and Savior, Jesus Christ. Hallelujah. He's coming back. He's coming back. But do not be a part of this false church world and these lies of the world and this tsunami. Amen. To keep your soul, you'll die in your sin and go to hell. Fear God. Take a stand for truth, even if it means to cost you everything. If it costs you everything, at least you know you're going to be with the Lord. Hallelujah. Your treasure is not here anyway. It should be always, as a Christian, in heaven, where neither moth nor rust doth corrupt, and where thieves cannot break through nor steal. Amen. That's what the Bible says. If you do not know the Lord Jesus Christ not right now, and you do not know him, you're not saved, you're not born again, you need to be saved. No matter who you are, if you're homosexual, if you're lesbian, if you're transgender, if you're bisexual, if whatever you are, no matter if you're adulterer, fornicator, whatever you are, an atheist, agnostic, amen, a Muslim, Hindu, Buddhist, Jehovah's Witness, Mormon, whatever you are, you can come to know the Lord and be saved. You can repent of your sin and trust the Lord Jesus Christ as your personal Lord and Savior and be born again by the Spirit of God and truly know the true Christ of the Bible. Amen. And have your sins forgiven. Praise God on the day of judgment. If you want to know the Lord as your Savior, and Lord, if you want to be born again, if you want to repent of your sin, you've been lied to by thinking that you're born this way. You're not born this way. And we're all born in sin and shaped in iniquity. But guess what? You can be born again. Hallelujah. You can be born by the Spirit of God and be saved by his wonderful grace. Jesus Christ died for your sin. The Bible says, for God so loved the world that he gave, hallelujah, his only begotten Son, that whosoever believeth in him should not
perish, glory be to God, but have everlasting life. Thank you, Jesus. You can have everlasting life. You can be saved by the wonderful grace of God. You don't have to go to hell, fire, and damnation and die in your sin. No, sir. You can be saved by God's grace, but you have to repent of homosexuality, of transgenderism, of all that mess, and be saved by the grace of God. You can be saved, and he will save you. If you want to ask the Lord into your life, you can pray with me. Saying a simple prayer in and of itself can't save you if you don't mean it. You have to mean it. You have to truly repent to be saved. A lot of people say a little prayer and they're not even born again. They're not saved at all. They just said a prayer. But if you say that prayer and you mean it before God and you truly repent, the Lord will save you and you will become a true child of God. Amen. You can pray after me. Lord Jesus, forgive me of my sin. I am a sinner. I believe you died on the cross for my sin. I believe you rose again from the dead on the third day according to the Holy Scriptures. Lord Jesus, I turn away from my sin. I turn away from all worldliness, all ungodliness, all perverseness, all the abominations of sin. And I accept you into my life, into my heart to be my Lord and Savior. And by your grace, I will live for you all the days of my life and by the hope of the Holy Ghost. In Jesus' name, amen. Praise God. If you prayed that prayer, you trust Christ as your Savior, you truly repented of your sin, we want to give you our free booklet, What It Means to Be Born Again, absolutely free. You could just email us at internationaldeliveranceministries.org, amen, and we can send that to you free. We're also working on an online copy on our website that you can look at, amen, and maybe even download free at no charge, amen, of What It Means to Be Born Again. We love you. We're praying for you, amen. We just finished this podcast, the tsunami, amen, that's engulfing the world, amen, and God's impending judgment that's about to come. You need to be saved. You need to be right with God if you're not saved. God's judgment and his wrath is about to take place because of all these sins, especially the sin of homosexuality, as it says in the book of Romans. Amen. Amen. That goes down. Paul goes down to the last degree of sin, and that's the sin of homosexuality, where lesbianism and homosexuality takes place. In Romans chapter 1, they leave the natural use for that which is against nature. The very desire of homosexuality is sin. Not just the action, but the desire. And the very desire of all sin is sin, is iniquity. That's where it begins. It begins not in the action, but in the desire. God can free you from the desire, from the affections, from the lust, from the attractions, from all that sin and give you everlasting life. But you have to come to him in repentance. And he'll save you. Praise God. We love you. We're praying for you. Praise God. I'm Evangelist Sean Benito here at internationaldeliveranceministries.org. If you also want to support our ministry, we love you for you to do that in Canada. Amen. Where we are, amen, a registered charity. And praise God, we thank you for all of your support that you can give. Amen. No gift is too small. No gift is too large. We give God thanks for what he's doing. And we're praying for you. But most importantly, we want you to see you saved. Amen. And send this to as many people as you can so they can hear the gospel as well. We love you. We're praying for you. God bless. Praise God. Jesus.

0: Well, praise the Lord, amen. If you have your Bibles with you at this time, please be so kind and turn with me to Acts, the first chapter, amen. The book of Acts, chapter number one, and of course, we are reading from the King James Version of the Bible, amen. As these other modern English Bibles are leaving up verses causing confusion, amen, and are questioning the authority and authenticity, inspiration, amen, the Word of Almighty God, amen. Acts chapter number one, praise God, amen. Let's all stand as we hear from the word of the Lord at this time. Praise the Lord. Father, we thank you to God that we can come before your presence. Once again, Lord, we ask God that you'd help us to be doers of this wonderful, precious word of life and not hear us only deceiving our own selves. And for those of us, oh God, who are saved by your spirit, that God, help us to walk in the Holy Ghost. Help us to serve you. Help us to live for you. And help us to understand that God, that we can't live the Christian life apart from the power of the Holy Ghost, apart from the power of the Spirit of God. And that God, for those who have not been baptized in the Holy Ghost, oh God, we pray that, Lord, multitudes around this world, oh God, who are saved, would experience the baptism of the Holy Ghost with the initial evidence of speaking with other tongues, that the cause of worldwide evangelism, oh God, will be accomplished for your glorious name's sake. In Jesus' name, amen. Amen. The former treatise have I made, O Theophilus, of all that Jesus began both to do and teach, until the day in which he was taken up, after that he, through the Holy Ghost, had given commandments unto the apostles whom he had chosen. Verse 3, to whom also he showed himself alive, thank you, Jesus, after his passion, by many infallible proofs, being seen of them 40 days, and speaking of the things pertaining to the kingdom of God. And being assembled together with them, commanded them that they should not depart from Jerusalem, but wait for the promise of the Father, which, saith he, ye have heard of me. For John truly baptized with water, but ye shall be baptized with the Holy Ghost not many days hence. When they therefore were come together, they asked of him, saying, Lord, wilt thou this time restore again the kingdom to Israel? And he said unto them, it is not for you to know the times or the seasons which the Father had put in his own power, but ye shall receive power. Hallelujah. After that, the Holy Ghost has come upon you, and ye shall be witnesses unto me, both in Jerusalem and in all Judea and in Samaria and unto the uttermost part of the earth. And when he had spoken these things, while they beheld, he was taken up in a cloud, and a cloud received them out of their sight, and while they looked steadfastly toward heaven as they went up, behold, two men stood by them in white apparel, which also said, ye men of Galilee, why stand ye gazing up into heaven? This same Jesus, which is taken up from you into heaven, shall so come in like manner as ye have seen him go into heaven. Then returned they unto Jerusalem from the mount called Olive, which is from Jerusalem, a Sabbath day's journey. Go down to Acts chapter 2, verses 1. Amen. Verses 1 to 4. Bible says, and when the day of Pentecost was fully come, they were all with one accord, amen, and in one place. And suddenly there came a sound from heaven, as of a rushing mighty wind, and it filled all the house where they were sitting. And there appeared unto them cloven tongues like as of fire, and it sat upon each of them. And they were all filled with the Holy Ghost and began to speak with other tongues as the Spirit gave them utterance. Amen. Praise God. God bless the reading of his holy, inspired, authoritative, infallible, and inerrant word. Amen. Acts, the first chapter. Amen. Praise God. We understand that it was written by the beloved physician Luke. Amen. Under the inspiration of the Holy Ghost. Amen. Begins with this. The former treatise have I made, O Theophilus. Of course, that's referring directly to the Gospel of Luke. Amen. St. Luke's Gospel. Praise God. Which talks about all that Jesus began to both do and teach. Beginning, of course, amen, talking about the birth of Christ. Hallelujah. Amen. In Bethlehem. Praise God. And where the angels appeared to the shepherds. Hallelujah. And we understand the wise men coming, amen, and worshiping the Lord and so forth, amen. But he talks about what Jesus began to both do and teach, amen, how he healed the sick, raised the dead, amen, caused the blinded eyes to see, praise the Lord, and how he died on the cross and fulfilled the Old Testament prophecies pertaining to the Messiah, As we understand that the Messiah must be born in Bethlehem according to Micah, the prophet Micah chapter 5, verse 2. Amen. And we understand that he was to be of the lineage of King David, of the tribe of Judah. He fulfilled all the prophecies pertaining to the coming Messiah as prophesied by the Hebrew prophets. Amen. And so the man of God, Luke, amen, talks here beginning at the former treatise. Amen. Of that Jesus began to both do and teach, how he died on the cross for the sins of the world. Amen. Shed his blood on that cross. Hallelujah. He, and then the Bible says he appeared after his passion, referring to the death of Christ, his death and shed blood upon the cross. Amen. As we understand in Isaiah, amen, his book, amen, the prophet Isaiah, talking about the suffering servant, Isaiah chapter number 53. Daniel chapter 9, amen. We understand how the Bible talks about he would make an end of sins. Hallelujah, being fulfilled on his passion. Dying on the cross for our redemption. Dying on the cross for our sin. But now man can have a way out of sin, a way out of eternal damnation by the blood of the Lamb of God. Hallelujah, which taketh away the sin of the world. As John the Baptist, amen, saw the Savior coming. He said, behold, the Lamb of God, which taketh away, glory to God, the sin of the world. Amen. Thank you, Jesus. So he came to die for our sins and shed his blood on that cross that we can be now born again, saved by the grace of God, have our names written in the Lamb's book of life, and no longer on our way to a devil's hell, but now going to heaven by the grace of God through faith alone in the finished work of the Lord Jesus Christ of Nazareth. Amen. You believe it? Say amen. Hallelujah. Amen. We don't rejoice because the devils are subject unto us, but we rejoice because our names are written in the Lamb's book of life. Hallelujah. Amen. Praise God. For Bible says, for God so loved the world that he gave his only begotten son, that whosoever believeth in him should not perish but have everlasting life. And this is what the Bible talks about concerning the all that Jesus began to both do and teach. Amen. And the scripture says here, verse 2, until the day in which he was taken up, after that he through the Holy Ghost had given commandments unto the apostles whom he had chosen. Now, the commandments of, he gave commandments to the apostles whom he had chosen. What are these commandments? Amen. It's revealed here in Acts, but we just want to go back, amen, for a little bit here. Amen. Hallelujah. We want to go to Mark's gospel for a moment. Amen. We want to go back to Luke's gospel. Amen. The writer of Luke, of course, who was the writer of the book of Acts. Mark's gospel, chapter 15, rather chapter 16, amen, and beginning at verse 15. This is what Jesus says. And he said unto them, go ye into all the world, amen, and preach the gospel to every, what, creature. He that believeth and is baptized shall be saved, but he that believeth not shall be damned. And these signs shall follow them that believe in my name. What does it say? In my name shall they cast out devils. They shall speak with new tongues. They shall take up serpents. And if they drink any deadly thing, it shall not hurt them. And they shall lay hands on the sick, and they shall recover. Amen. Hallelujah. So then after the Lord had spoken unto them, he is received up into heaven and set on the right hand of God. And they went forth and preached everywhere, the Lord working with them and confirming the word with signs following. Amen. Amen. Amen. And so turn with me for a moment to Luke's gospel, chapter number 24. Amen. Luke's gospel, chapter 24. This is the commandment that the Lord gave to his apostles. Amen. To his church. Amen. Luke chapter number 24. And the Bible says here, amen, we go to verse 46. The Bible says this, and said unto them, let's go to verse number 45. Then opened he their understanding that they might understand the scriptures. Listen, you will never be able to understand the scriptures unless the Spirit of God opens your mind to the truth. Amen, somebody. Hallelujah. Your mind must be opened to the truth by the Spirit of God, and only God Almighty can open your mind up into the scriptures. So you may say, well, why doesn't if the Lord wants everybody to be saved, why doesn't he open everybody's understanding to the scriptures? Why? It's because not everybody has a heart, of honest heart, to believe on him. People's hearts are closed to him. And so God, amen, doesn't override your free will. You have a free will, amen? This thing about irresistible grace is false, amen? It's contrary to the word of Almighty God, amen, somebody? Amen? Irresistible grace, part of the understanding of Calvinism. No, you can resist grace, amen? Very clear in the Bible. That's what the Bible says, lest at any time they be converted, amen? Because let's they believe, because that means you have an opportunity to, when the Spirit of God is drawing you to be saved, you have an opportunity to resist it or to accept it. So these are the apostles of the Lord Jesus Christ. They want the Lord. They wanted to be saved. They desire to be saved and serve him. And so now he opens their understanding that they may understand the scriptures. And anybody who wants to be saved, he will open up their understanding that they may understand, amen, the scriptures to be saved. Hallelujah. But that's why the atheists mock the Bible, because they don't understand the scriptures. They think they do, but they don't. And they will never be able to. Nobody can understand the scriptures apart from the Holy Ghost. Amen. Apart from the Spirit of God. Amen. Nobody. That's why the Bible is not just a book. It is the Word of God. It is a spiritual book made and directed, hallelujah, by the Spirit. Did men write the Bible? Of course men write the Bible. But by people making that statement, they believe that somehow it came from man. So therefore, it's flawed. It has mistakes. No, you're wrong. Deceived. 100% deceived those who believe that. No, when we say the Bible was written by men, we're just saying that God used them as instruments and tools to write the scriptures. For holy men of God spake as they were moved. God breathed, inspired by the Holy Ghost. Amen? You believe it? Hallelujah. Amen? Praise God. So that's what the Bible says, that he opened their understanding that they might understand these scriptures, the Word of God. Hallelujah. And the Bible continues on, verse 46, and said unto them, thus it is written, and thus it behooved Christ to suffer and to rise from the dead the third day. Amen? That was the Bible. So Jesus goes back to the scriptures. Amen? Hallelujah. This was not new. This was prophesied by the Old Testament prophets given to them to show us what God will do in the future. And it's now fulfilled in the person of the Lord Jesus Christ. Hallelujah. He came to die. That's why the Jewish nation that does not believe he's the Messiah is deceived. Partial blindness has come to Israel. Amen, somebody? And we want the Jews to be saved. We love the Jewish people. Hallelujah. But right now they're blinded. They're deceived. They're not serving the Lord Jesus Christ. They're not serving God Almighty. They believe they're serving the true God. They're not. They're being deceived by Satan. Amen, somebody? And they're headed for hell, fire, and damnation, because Jesus says, except you believe that I am he, you will die in your sins. It doesn't matter if you're Jew or Gentile, you must be born again. It doesn't matter if you're black or white. It doesn't matter what church you go to or what religion you belong to. You must repent of your sin and accept the Lord Jesus Christ, by faith, as your Savior and as your Lord, as God in flesh, the only Redeemer and only Savior of all mankind, the Lord Jesus Christ. Hallelujah, who died and rose again from the dead the third day according to the Holy Scriptures. And Jesus says in verse 47 here, and that repentance and remission of sins should be preached in his name among all nations, beginning at Jerusalem. Amen. Verse 48 says, and ye are witnesses of these things. Verse 49, and behold, I send the promise of my Father upon you, but tarry ye in the city of Jerusalem until you be endued with power from on high. Listen, going back to Acts 1, the promise of the Father. Huh. We want to talk about that. The promise of the Father. Amen? The Bible says in verse 3 of Acts chapter 1, to whom also he showed himself alive after his passion by many infallible proofs. Now, how was this? Being seen of them 40 days and speaking of the things pertaining to the kingdom of God. Listen, Jesus did not just rise from the dead and after that directly go up to heaven when he saw his 12 apostles and some of the women. Nothing like that. He was on the earth for 40 days. 40 days. Amen, somebody. 40 days. He was on the earth in his glorified, resurrected body. Not just a spirit. Amen. He rose up from the dead physically. Amen, somebody. Hallelujah. Jehovah's Witnesses believe he rose spiritually. It's a lie. He rose up from the dead physically. Amen. A spirit hath not flesh and bones as you see me have, as the Lord said in Luke's Gospel, chapter number 24. He showed himself alive after his passion by many infallible proofs. This is why we can understand the Bible is 100% true without any error or contradiction. Not just by the prophecy, not just by rather the history or the archaeological evidence, but by Bible prophecy being fulfilled, and also by the eyewitness accounts, infallible proofs. Amen. Simon Greenleaf, the founder of the Harvard School of Law, said this so many times. Amen. Went on to disprove the resurrection. He came to become a born-again Christian. Why? Because of the fact he said the resurrection is one of the most foundational proofs of all history. Amen. Because he looked at the credibility of the witnesses, the number of the eyewitnesses, and he said the resurrection is one of the most foundational proofs of history. He said, I believe that Jesus Christ rose from the dead.
1: that, and that it is no, hallelujah, question to that fact of history. Amen. And now you got, amen, 500 brethren in the book of 1 Corinthians chapter 15 that seen him, amen, resurrect at one time. They saw his resurrected body. Oh, 500 brethren. The Apostle Paul writes that saw the resurrected body of Christ. Amen. At one time. So the infallible proves, the word infallible means proves that cannot be denied, proves that cannot be rejected, that it's impossible to reject these proofs. Impossible. So anybody says, oh, he didn't rise from the dead and talks all that kind of garbage and all that kind of mess, and then the atheists or whatever they want to do, we love them, we pray for them, but they're deceived by Satan. They're deceived. And they say, oh, well, you need to you need to have a free-thinking mind. Free-thinking mind? You mean a mind that rejects the truth, a mind that rejects the facts? Man, that's not a free-thinking mind. Free-thinking mind goes to the facts and says, this is what happens. Amen? Hallelujah. And believes the truth. Amen? The only free thinking they got is a free thinking concerning their sin. They want to freely commit sin and their acts of sin and their acts of abomination. So they reject the truth because of their hatred of righteousness. And instead of repenting, they want to commit acts of iniquity against the Savior. Amen? And as a result, they are their own enemy. Amen? People who reject the gospel. So the Bible says here, a man showed himself alive after many infallible proofs. Hallelujah. Verse 4, and being assembled together with them, commanded them that they should not depart from Jerusalem, but wait for the promise of the Father, which saith he, ye have heard of me. Now, this is powerful. This is what how Luke ended his gospel. Amen. As we just read a few moments ago, he read the gospel of Luke. Amen. Talking about how the Lord gave them commandments to do what? To preach repentance in sin, in repentance and remission of sins in all the world. But before they were to do that, they were commanded. They were commanded by the Lord Jesus Christ himself. And he said to them, before you tarry ye in Jerusalem. Hallelujah. Amen. I was so happy this week when Donald Trump said, amen, that Jerusalem, we acknowledge the United States of America now, hallelujah, formally acknowledges Jerusalem to be the capital of Israel. Hallelujah. And it is the capital of Israel. Amen, somebody? You believe it? Shout hallelujah. Amen. Is Jerusalem is not the capital of the Palestinian. We love the Palestinian people. Amen. Hallelujah. Let the put them to Christ died for everybody. Amen. But the truth is that land of Israel belongs to the Jewish nation, and Jerusalem is the capital of Israel. Amen. Hallelujah. Who says that? God Almighty, the God of all the universe, who made the heavens and the earth, the Lord Jesus Christ. Amen. That is, hallelujah, the city of the great King. Amen. That's where the Savior will come, hallelujah, and rule and reign for 1,000 years and for all eternity. And so now we see here, amen, the Bible says, amen, to tarry ye in the city of Jerusalem, the commandment of the Savior to the apostles, until ye be what? Until something. Something must happen after that. They can leave. They can move on, amen, until, but something must happen. And that thing that must happen is that they have to receive power. I mean, until you receive power. Amen, the Bible says. Amen? So he says, but wait for the promise of the Father, which saith he, ye have heard of me. What's the promise? For John truly baptized with water, ye shall be baptized with the Holy Ghost not many days hence. It's the baptism of the Holy Ghost. Amen? That John the Baptist talked about. Amen? Who was the baptizer? Amen? It wasn't John the Baptist that was the baptizer. In regards to the Holy Ghost, he baptized in water, amen, for the remission of sins. Yes, he did. But not the baptism of the Holy Ghost. This is when the Holy Ghost comes upon you, amen, and fills you with his power to do something. It's the promise that Christ said, the promise of the Father. The Father has promised something to the church. What is it? What is this wonderful promise, amen, to the church of the Lord Jesus Christ? This is what it is, amen. Hallelujah. This is what it is. We're going to get to that. In verse 6, it says, when they therefore were come together, they asked of him, saying, Lord, wilt thou at this time restore again the kingdom to Israel? Amen. They wanted to know, Lord, are you going to now rule and reign right now? Are you going to come as Prince of Peace right now? Are you going to come to, amen, bring peace to Israel, amen, and destroy all the enemies of Israel as it is recorded in Psalm chapter number 2? Amen. Hallelujah. And what did Jesus say? Look at what he says in verse 7. Amen. And he said unto them, it is not for you to know the times or the seasons in which the Father hath put in his own power. But verse 8, this is what the Lord says. But ye shall receive power. power. Hallelujah. Ye shall receive power, Jesus said. Amen. So what Jesus turned the attention away, amen, from him coming and ruling and reigning for 1,000 years and for all eternity and to restore the kingdom to Israel, he turned the attention away back to the power of the Holy Ghost, back to the purpose of what the church needs to do in worldwide evangelism. And he says this, he says, but ye shall receive power. So don't be concerned when I come back. Don't be concerned about the time when I'm coming back. Amen. Hallelujah. There's a work that needs to be done. Amen. Yes, you need to, hallelujah, look unto the signs and of the times and so forth. Amen. You need to understand when those things happen, lift up your head, look up high, for your redemption draw nigh. But right now, there's a work to be accomplished by you, brethren. Hallelujah. You need to go into all the world and preach the gospel. And that's what Jesus says, but ye shall receive power. Hallelujah. After that, the Holy Ghost has come upon you. Amen. And ye shall be witnesses unto me, both in Jerusalem and in all Judea and in Samaria and unto the uttermost part of the earth. Hallelujah. That's what Jesus said. He said, look, first of all, you need to receive power. Tarry ye in Jerusalem, hallelujah, until ye be endued with power from on high. Wait for the promise of the Father. Wait, Peter. Wait, John, hallelujah. Hallelujah. Wait, Andrew, amen. Wait for the promise of the Father, amen. Tarry in Jerusalem. Be there. Obey my commandments. Don't go anywhere else until ye be endued with power from on high, until the power of God comes upon you, amen, until you receive, hallelujah, the promise of the Father, until you receive the power of the Holy Ghost that will come upon the church of the Lord Jesus Christ. Now will, hallelujah. And so as they were there, amen, they obeyed the Lord's commandment. And what did they do? They tarried in Jerusalem. That's what they did. Amen. But before, amen, hallelujah, but before they were to do all of that, the Bible goes on to say this in verse 9. And when he had spoken these things, the Lord Jesus Christ, while they beheld, he was taken up. Amen. I love it. And a cloud received them out of their sight. And while they looked steadfastly toward heaven, as he went up, behold, two men stood by them in white apparel, which also said, ye men of Galilee, why stand ye gazing up into heaven? This same Jesus, which is taken up from you into heaven, shall so come in like manner as ye have seen him go into heaven. Amen. The Bible says, praise God. Then returned they unto Jerusalem. Amen. From the Mount called Olivet, which is from Jerusalem, a Sabbath day's journey. This is what happened. Amen. As the Lord said that, amen, hallelujah, he was taken up from them, and they will look at the Savior going up into heaven, going up into the sky, passing the moon, hallelujah, passing the sun, passing the solar system. This is what he all made, into the second heaven and finally into the third heaven. So then what did he do? He sat down at the right, hallelujah, hand of Almighty God. Glory to God, hallelujah. And now he's commissioned something to somebody. It's called the church. And he's told them, listen, you need to obey my commandment. Tarry ye in Jerusalem, hallelujah, until ye be endued with power from on high. Obey my commandment. This is the most important thing, the most important work that this world will ever know in all of history. It is the work of the church of the Lord Jesus Christ in worldwide evangelism, to preach the gospel to every creature, that souls may be saved from eternity in hell and be given everlasting life. But they can't do it within their own strength. For it is not by might nor by power, but by my spirit, saith the Lord. Amen. Hallelujah. Tarry in Jerusalem. And so what do they do now? In Acts chapter 2 verse 1, and when the day of Pentecost was fully come, they were all, Bible says what? They were all with one accord in one place. And suddenly there came a sound from heaven as of a rushing mighty wind, and it filled all the house where they were sitting. And there appeared unto them cloven tongues like as a fire, and it sat upon each of them. Amen? Verse 4, I love it. Listen what it says. And they were all filled with the Holy Ghost and began to speak with what? With other tongues that the Spirit gave them utterance. Amen, somebody. Hallelujah. The Holy Ghost has now come unto the people of God. Amen. Unto the saints of God. Hallelujah. In that upper room. And now they were filled with the Spirit, just like Jesus said. Just like Jesus said. Just like he said. And because whatever Jesus says must come to pass. Amen. Amen. Whatever Jesus says must come to pass. And so they obeyed the Lord's command. They tarried in Jerusalem. And now, amen, the Spirit of God came upon them. Amen. There were cloven tongues like as a fire set upon each and every one of them. And they started to speak in other languages. Speaking tongues. Hallelujah. Not in cheeks, but speaking tongues. Amen. Hallelujah. They spoke in tongues. Amen. As the Spirit of God gave them the utterance. Hallelujah, somebody. And so that's what he did. He started to speak in other tongues. Amen. And now people from all around, hallelujah, started hearing them from different languages, glorifying God, amen, hallelujah, magnifying the Lord in all different languages and tongues, and in praise God, the tongues of men, this is the tongues of men, amen, that they heard them speak in tongues, hallelujah, and the Bible says this in verse 5, and they were dwelling at Jerusalem, Jews, devout men out of every nation under heaven, amen, and the Bible says in verse 6, now when this was noise abroad, the multitude came together and were confounded because every man heard them speak in his own language. And verse 7, and they were all amazed and marveled, saying one to another, behold, are not these all which speak Galileans? And how hear we every man in our own tongue wherein we were born? And the Bible continues to go on with the different languages, Parthians, and amen, and praise God, Medes and Elamites and so forth, amen. Hallelujah. Hearing them speak in verse 11, the wonderful of God. Now, this is where, hallelujah, this is where people, amen, received, assigned, amen. This was where tongues was assigned to the unbelievers, amen, when they heard them speak in their own tongues, amen. And they were filled with the Holy Ghost. And so what we see here is the power that came upon the church, amen, to preach the gospel for worldwide evangelism. What happened on this day of Pentecost? Amen. What happened? Amen. Go down, amen, Acts chapter 2. Amen. And go down with me to verse number 38. Actually, let's go to verse 37. Now, therefore, they heard, now when they heard this, they were pricked in their heart and said unto Peter, unto the rest of the apostles, men and brethren, what shall we do? Then Peter said unto them, repent and be baptized, every one of you, in the name of the Lord Jesus, in the name of Jesus Christ, for the remission of sins, and ye shall receive the gift of the Holy Ghost, for the promises unto you and to your children and to all that are far off, even as many as the Lord our God shall call. Huh? The promise. What? The promise of what? The promise of the Holy Ghost. The promise of the baptism in the Spirit. The promise of the Father. Amen. The power of God. Hallelujah. For every believer, every Christian. Amen. Peter didn't say, oh, no, this is not, and this is only for this time. And when we die as the apostles, it will cease to exist. Is that what he said? No. Can't be found there. Amen. Not at all. Now that you go on to Acts chapter number 8. Amen. For a moment here. Acts chapter number 8, I mean, we're laying the foundation, hallelujah, of the baptism and the Holy Ghost with the initial evidence of speaking with other tongues as the Spirit of God gives the utterance, amen? We know this, that in Acts chapter number 2, it's in reference to them speaking in the tongues of men that were around them at the time. Acts chapter 8, amen? Hallelujah, Acts chapter 8, talking, amen, here in the Word of God. Acts chapter 8, the Bible talks about, amen? The Samaritans, hallelujah, those in Samaria, amen? Praise God. And so here we find in Acts chapter 8, hallelujah, that the Samaritans came to the Lord, amen? They gave their life to Christ. The Bible's in verse 5, then Philip went down to the city of Samaria and preached Christ unto them. Verse 6, and the people with one accord gave heed unto those things which Philip spake, hearing and seeing the miracles which he did. For unclean spirits, thank you, Lord, crying with loud voice, came out of many that were possessed them, and many taken with palsies, and that were healed. Thank you, Jesus. Amen. There's healing in the atonement of Christ. And hallelujah. And there was joy in that city, but there was a certain man called Simon, which before in the same city you saw bewitched in Samaria out of some one, whom they all gave from the least, is saying, man is. To say amen, and they had regard because that belonged to them, sorcerers. They're born again, amen. Hallelujah. But listen what happens here. The Bible says, then Simon himself believed, Amen. He got rid of the witchcraft. He repented. That's what it means. Also, and when he was baptized, he continued with Philip and wondered, beholding the miracles and signs which were done. Amen. Signs and wonders are not all unbiblical. Today, many preachers say, oh, signs and wonders is unbiblical. No, it's not. There are signs and wonders that are biblical. Amen. Hallelujah. There are signs and wonders that are biblical. Oh, no, they're not. They're all from the devil. They're all false prophets. No, we understand there are false prophets who do signs and wonders that are false. Amen. People now, amen, in many charismatic circles, some charismatic circles believe that, you know, in gold dust and jewels falling from the sky, amen, and oil coming out of people's bodies and all this kind of mess. Amen. We're talking about biblical signs and wonders that are according to scripture. Amen. You lay hands on the sick and they shall recover. Praise God. This is what the Bible talks about. Praise the Lord. Amen. And so biblical signs and wonders are still for today. Now, the Bible says, amen, concerning the situation here in Acts chapter 8. Praise God. Verse 14. Now when the apostles which were at Jerusalem heard that Samaria had received the word of God, said unto who when they were come down prayed for them that they might receive the Holy Ghost. Hold on a second here. Stop for a moment. Listen to what the Bible says. What happened here? What happened? Now when the apostles which were at Jerusalem, the apostles, they were in Jerusalem. Verse 14. Heard that Samaria had received the word of God, which means that they received the word of God, that they became born again. They got saved. Amen. They sent unto Peter and John, okay, who, verse 15, when they were come down, prayed for them. They prayed for who? The people that got saved in Samaria, the Samaritans, amen? Prayed for them that they might receive the Holy Ghost. Hold on a second. Why would they pray for somebody to receive the Holy Ghost when the Spirit of God already comes to live inside of them at the time of conversion? Amen? The Holy Ghost comes to live inside of the true born-again Christian. Time of conversion. Amen? Okay? So then the question is, why did Peter and John, understanding this doctrine, amen, this clear understanding from the Word of God, go down and pray for those in Samaria? Why? Because they were not baptized with the Holy Ghost. When you get saved, the Spirit of God comes to live inside of you. Amen? You are converted. Hallelujah. Amen? You are regenerated by the Spirit of God, but he does not come upon you with power until you receive the baptism in the Holy Ghost. And that's why Peter and John went down to Samaria to lay hands on the Samaritan, that they might receive the Holy Ghost, amen, and be filled with the power of God to be a witness for the Lord Jesus Christ. They understood what the Bible clearly teaches. They understood, amen, what the Word of God is all about. And they understood the commandment of Christ, the promise of the Father. Amen. That it's subsequent to salvation. It means that it happens after salvation. You must be born again first. We understand that there are those who believe, amen, that except unless you are baptized in the Spirit of God, that you're not saved. That's false. How do we know it's false? We know it's false by what we just read in the Bible in Acts chapter 8. They believed, they were saved, and they were baptized. Amen. They believed Christ, they repented of their sins, and as a result, they were baptized in water. This is before they were filled with the Spirit. And the apostles acknowledged that they were born again. Amen. Those in the Jesus only can't believe that, no, unless you speak with tongues, you're not a true Christian. They're deceived. They're not believing what the Bible says. Amen. Hallelujah. What does the gospel teach? It teaches that you may need to repent, amen, and trust Christ by faith. If you truly do that, you're born again at that time. Amen. Whosoever believes, call upon the name of the Lord shall be saved. And so the baptism of the Holy Ghost happens after you are saved. You must be born again first, and then you could be filled with the Spirit. And so this is what the Bible says, amen, that they, amen, hallelujah, prayed for them in Samaria. And verse 16 says this. This is even more descriptive. Look at your Bible. For as yet he, well, who? He who? The Holy Ghost. For as yet he was fallen upon none of them. The Bible doesn't say it. The Holy Ghost is not an it. It's not just the force of God like the Jehovah's Witnesses like to believe falsely. He is a person, amen? The third person of the triune God. One God in three persons, the Father, the Son, and the Holy Ghost. One God in three persons, amen, somebody? Hallelujah. And so it says, the Bible says, for as yet he was fallen upon none of them, referring to the Samaritans. Only they were baptized in the name of the Lord Jesus. And verse 17 says, then laid their hands on them, and they received the Holy Ghost. And verse 18 says this, and when Simon saw, he saw something happen, that through the laying on the apostles' hands, the Holy Ghost was given, he offered them. And of course, we know that they, amen, told him to repent of that, amen, that evil. that wicked trying to buy the Holy Ghost. So we don't see the word tongues here, but it's inferred that Simon saw something happen. He saw them receive the Holy Ghost. And if they just prayed for him and there was no manifestation, amen, he wouldn't have seen anything. So tongues is inferred in this chapter of chapter 8, amen. Hallelujah. They spoke in tongues. He saw something happen. And it was after that they were saved. Turn with me into Acts. Hallelujah. Praise God. Amen. Hallelujah. Turn with me to Acts chapter number 10. Amen. Talking about Cornelius. Peter goes and preaches to Cornelius. Amen. We're talking about the promise of the Father here. The baptism of the Holy Ghost. Amen. Hallelujah. The necessity of the Spirit of God for every Christian. Every single Christian needs to be baptized with the Holy Ghost. Let me say it again. Every single born-again, Bible-believing Christian needs, not, oh, it's a good idea. No, needs must be baptized with the Holy Ghost, not for salvation, but for the power of God to be a witness to this lost and dying world. You need and I need, we need the power of the Holy Ghost. The whole book of Acts is about the power of the Holy Ghost. It begins with the power of the Holy Ghost. Ye shall receive power. Amen. They were not to leave Jerusalem until they received power. Hallelujah. And that's the problem with most of the church world today. But many people, amen, don't have the power of God and the Spirit no longer. They're trying to do things within the flesh, trying to do things within their own might. You need the power of the Spirit of God, hallelujah, to move you. That's why sometimes we feel dead and cold in our spirit, because we're not, amen, relying on the power of the Holy Ghost to preach, to witness, amen, to pray, to seek God's face. We need to rely on the Spirit to live holy. Amen. It's all by the operation of the Holy Ghost. Hallelujah, somebody. Amen. So the Bible says here in Acts chapter number 10. Amen. As Peter went to Cornelius, who was a Gentile. Amen. And he was seeking after God, who God was drawing, and he was responding to the convicting power of the Spirit of God. And Cornelius now, amen, is hearing Peter preach and those with him. In verse number 44, the Bible says of Acts chapter 10, verse 44, while Peter yet spake these words, the Holy Ghost, what happened? Fell on all them which heard the word. Now, fell means came upon them. If you're falling, you're at one level, you fall down to another level, right? You don't go up. So he came upon them. Means fell means the Holy Ghost comes upon. And when the Holy Ghost comes upon, amen, an individual, hallelujah, it means that he's coming upon them with power, amen? They speak with tongues as a sign that they are baptized in the Spirit. And here it is. The Bible says, here's the evidence here. Verse 45, and they of the circumcision which believed were astonished, as many as came with Peter, because that on the Gentiles also was poured out the gift of the Holy Ghost. They were shocked. The Gentiles, these non-Jews, they're receiving the gift of the Holy Ghost. How do we know that? How do they know? How do they know that? How do they know that they received the gift of the Holy Ghost? How do they know that? Well, they just looked at them only and they received. No, here it is. Verse number 46. For they heard them speak with tongues. Look at your Bible. And magnify God. That's how they knew that they received the gift of the Holy Ghost. They heard them, the Gentiles, amen, the Gentiles, the non-Jewish believers, speak with tongues that the Holy Ghost now has come upon the Gentiles, they say, after they were saved, amen, hallelujah. But it happened immediately after they were saved, because they believed, amen, they believed the preaching of Peter, amen. They trusted Christ, they repented, and immediately the gift of the Holy Ghost came upon the Gentiles, amen, for they heard them speak with tongues. That's the evidence. That's how they knew that they were filled with the Spirit. That's how they knew that they were baptized with the Holy Ghost. They heard them speak with tongues, amen, and magnify God. Then answered Peter, can any man forbid water, that these should not be baptized which have received the Holy Ghost as well as we? And he commanded them to be baptized in the name of the Lord. Then prayed they him to tarry certain days. Amen. Let's go, amen, hallelujah, to Acts chapter 19. Amen. Acts chapter 19. Amen. The Apostle Paul. Amen. The Apostle Paul now going to certain disciples, Ephesus, thinking that they were born again, that they were saved. But initially they were not, did not truly trust Christ because they didn't really hear about the gospel. Amen. And so he preaches the gospel to them and tells them about the Holy Ghost. This is what the Apostle Paul says, amen, in Acts chapter 19. The Bible says, and it came to pass that while Apollos was at Corinth, Paul, having passed through the upper coast, came to Ephesus, and finding certain disciples, he said unto them, have ye received the Holy Ghost since ye believed? Imagine. Now you find there in Acts chapter 8, Peter and John, amen, go to the Samaritans, hallelujah, amen, the Holy Ghost didn't come upon them at that time, so they prayed for them, and the people in Samaria were filled with the Spirit of God, amen. Now you find the Apostle Paul, the great man of God, the Apostle Paul goes to those at Ephesus, amen, and he says to them, hallelujah, have you received the Holy Ghost since you believed, amen. He didn't say, well, no, you need, in order for you to be saved, you need to receive the Holy Ghost. No. He says, since you believe, amen? After believing, have you received the Spirit of God? Have you received the Holy Ghost? Have you received the power of God? This was important to the first century church, amen? To the church of the New Testament. This was essential, hallelujah, to the work of God in the New Testament church, being filled with the Spirit, being filled with the power of God, hallelujah, for worldwide evangelism. Have you received the Holy Ghost since you believe? You need to be filled with the Spirit as a Christian. That's what he's saying. Have you received the Holy Ghost, the Spirit of the living God, since you became a born-again, Bible-believing Christian? Hallelujah. And this is what he said. This is what happened. Amen. Praise God. They said to him, we have not so much as heard, will there be any Holy Ghost? No one's ever told us that there is any Holy Ghost. What do you mean, Holy Ghost? We haven't even heard about a Holy Ghost. We haven't heard about a Holy Ghost or the power of God or the baptism in the Spirit. What is this? What is this thing that you're talking about? And then the Apostle Paul now goes a little deeper and says, and he said unto them, when were ye baptized? And they said, unto John's baptism. He goes a little deeper. Then said Paul, John verily baptized with the baptism of repentance, saying unto the people that they should believe on him which should come after him, that is, on Christ Jesus. When they heard this, they were baptized in the name of the Lord Jesus. Amen. Praise God. They trusted Christ. Paul baptized them in water now. Amen. They became Christians. But look, notice what happens here after this now. And when Paul had laid his hands upon them, the Holy Ghost, what? Came, what? On them with power. Amen. Hallelujah. That's what the Bible says. And when Paul laid his hands upon them, the Holy Ghost came on them, and they spake with what? Tongues. And what did they do? Prophesied. Amen. Forbid not. Then the Apostle Paul writes later on during me to 1 Corinthians chapter number 14. Amen. 1 Corinthians chapter number 14. Praise God. Hallelujah. Talking to the church, amen. He's trying to correct some of the order within the church that they were doing things indecently and not in order. Amen. Telling them, hallelujah, that how they should do things, amen, in the church and how they should operate with the gifts of the Spirit and speaking in tongues in the church, how it must be how it must function within the church. And then he says this in 1 Corinthians chapter 15, amen, hallelujah, and verse 39, wherefore, brethren, covet to prophesy, and forbid not to speak with tongues, amen, somebody, hallelujah, Acts 19, they spake with tongues and prophesy after they were born again, after they were saved. It happened after the fact. It happened after the fact in Acts 8, amen. Happened in Acts 9, Acts 10, amen. Happened in Acts 19 after the fact. It's subsequent to being born again. You must be born again first, and then the Spirit of God comes upon you. Have you received the Holy Ghost since you believe? We have churches now that are saying the Spirit of God is no longer, amen, in operation in the church with regards to the gifts of the Spirit. There should be no speaking in tongues. There should be no prophesying, and all that is done away with now, it ceases to exist within the church, and now those who are doing it are deceived. Some of them believe that the people who are speaking in tongues today are operating under seducing spirits and doctrines of devils. And let me tell you something, amen, I couldn't care less when I order what they got to say. It's a lie from the pit of hell, amen, somebody. Hallelujah. That's why the apostles of old said, have you received the Holy Ghost since you believe, amen? Any church that does not believe in the gifts of the Spirit and speaking with tongues and prophesying is false, is deceived, amen? They may be preaching salvation, thank God, and people can get saved in there and become born again, but they're not telling people the whole story with regards to what the Bible says. They're being disobedient to the Word of God, amen. They're being, I said, disobedient to the Lord Jesus Christ, amen. Oh, yes. This is what the Bible says, and this is the working of Satan, because he does not want people to be filled with the Spirit. He does not want people saved. He does not want you to rely upon the power of Almighty God. Hallelujah, somebody. Hallelujah, praise God. It's since the time when the outpouring of the Holy Ghost happened at Azusa Street in the early part of the 20th century. Amen? And we know that not everything that happened at Azusa Street was of God. And even those at Azusa Street also acknowledged this. But what they acknowledged was of God was the power of the Spirit of God, that when the Holy Ghost came upon people, they spake with tongues. Amen. That was the promise of the Father. Holy Pentecost has come. Amen. Hallelujah. Praise be to God. And people who are opposed to the moving of God, though, who are in other churches, amen, Methodist churches and Baptist churches, came and to the services, were filled with the Spirit. Even those who were in great opposition, who spoke against it, came out, amen, and were filled with the Holy Ghost, spake with other tongues, amen, and went out into the world and worldwide evangelism from that time, just a little from 1906 to now, amen. A little over 100 years now, amen. 100 years that we find now, millions of people, amen, saved as a result of the outpouring of God at the time of Azusa Street. Amen. Millions of, within just 100 years. Amen. And we can go into all the false teachings that some people are getting into now within the charismatic and the Pentecostal movement, unfortunately, but that doesn't do away with the truth of what the Bible says. Amen? That doesn't do away with the power of the Holy Ghost. That doesn't do away with the truth of what the Bible says about speaking in tongues and the need to be baptized in the Spirit for worldwide evangelism. It doesn't do it away. Amen? And people are now trying to create arguments on YouTube and everywhere else, trying to discourage true Christians who are desperately desiring to do and to receive the power of God from on high by the power of the Holy Ghost, and are becoming discouraged because of garbage that's over the YouTube and is over, amen, the television or whatever the case may be, over the pulpits, telling people that the gifts of the Spirit have ceased. They are no longer in operation, amen. And I deceive a multitude. Let me tell you something. The Holy Ghost gave me this word to tell you. Amen. It's a lie from the devil. Hallelujah. That's what Satan wants. Not for the people of God to speak with tongues. Amen. Not for them to operate in the gifts of the Spirit. What does the Bible talk about the gifts of the Spirit and speaking with tongues and all this? Amen. Just look at me for a moment here. Acts, 1 Corinthians chapter number 12. Amen. Hallelujah. The Bible says, verse 1, now concerning spiritual gifts, brethren, I would not have you ignorant. I mean, I don't want you to ignore them. I don't want you to ignore them and walk past them and not pay attention. It's something that you should not be ignorant of. You need to understand it. You need to receive it. Amen. You know that ye were Gentiles carried away with these dumb idols, verse 2, as you were led. Even so, wherefore I give

somebody. Hallelujah. It's for the benefit of the church. Go with me now. Amen. To 1 Corinthians chapter 14. The Bible says, follow after charity and desire spiritual gifts. Verse 1. But rather that ye may prophesy. Verse 2. But for he that speaketh in an unknown tongue speaketh not unto himself. Not unto men, but unto God. For no man understandeth him. Howbeit in the spirit he speaketh mysteries. Amen. Hallelujah. But he that prophesies speaketh unto men to edification and to exhortation and comfort. Amen. So we understand. The Bible talks about speaking in tongues. The tongues of angels and the tongues of men. In 1 Corinthians chapter number 13. Verse 1. Though I speak with the tongues of men and of angels and of not charity, I am become a sounding brass or a tinkling cymbal. Listen. People say, oh, that's only speaking hyperbole. No, it's not. It's speaking about the tongues of men, the various tongues in the book of Acts chapter 2 where the different people from all over the world heard the apostles speak with tongues in their languages and magnify God. And it also speaks about the unknown tongue, tongues of angels. Amen? Whereby a tongue that no man understandeth. Hallelujah. And this is what the Bible is referring to. Amen? In regards of speaking with tongues, that there is a tongues of men and a tongues of angels in regards to a spiritual, heavenly, unknown language. And so the tongues of men is a sign to the believer, like it was in Acts 2, on the unbeliever, as it was in Acts chapter number 2. The tongues, the unknown tongue, and we're not going to get into all of it right now because there's a lot to deal with, but just briefly, the unknown tongue, as recorded here in 1 Corinthians chapter number 14, is what Paul, amen, talked about, how he would pray. He would pray in tongues more than you all. That would refer to the unknown tongue. Amen? And so this is what we need to do as Christians. We need to, hallelujah, who are born again. If you're not filled with the Spirit, you need to be baptized with the Holy Ghost. You need the Holy Ghost. If you didn't need it, they would not have even preached about being filled with the Spirit of God after the fact of the day of Pentecost. They continue to preach it because this is what the church needs. We need the baptism in the Holy Ghost. We need to be filled with the Spirit. Souls need to be saved. Hallelujah. We need to go into Jerusalem, Judea, and the uttermost part of the earth. Amen. Being filled with the Spirit of God. Hallelujah. Amen. Somebody having a greater burden for souls. Watching people go to hell and having a great burden for the soul. And it cannot be accomplished without the work of the Spirit of God in the life of the believer. And that's why we need the power of the Holy Ghost. Ye shall be witnesses unto me both in Jerusalem and in Judea and in the uttermost part of the earth. And so the unknown tongue is not the tongue of men. It's the tongue of angels, heavenly language. Amen. Now, no man understandeth it. Praise God. The Bible says no man understandeth it. Amen. Understandeth him in verse 2 of 1 Corinthians 14. Howbeit in the spirit he speaketh mysteries. We speak mysteries directly to God. Amen? That's why when I went in 1995, I remember myself and about three of the Bible school students went to go see a brother in Toronto, amen, a Pentecostal, amen, leader of a denomination, Pentecostal denomination at the time. I went to go visit him, amen, Brother Johnstone, and I remember visiting him, and he told us, amen, this Pentecostal preacher told us, he said, brethren, he says, I encourage you, please, listen to me. He said, looked at us and said, please, if you can do anything, speak in the unknown tongue. He says, because Satan cannot understand, hallelujah, what you're saying. He says, speak in it. Hallelujah, speak in the unknown tongue. Glory be to God. And that's what we need to do, be baptized with the Spirit and speak in the unknown tongue. Hallelujah, the devil can't understand because in the Spirit you speak mysteries unto God. No man understandeth him. Amen, somebody. Hallelujah, the Spirit make intercession for you with groanings that cannot be uttered. Amen. Brother Jude in the last days, amen, said I wanted to talk about the common salvation, but it was needful for me to write unto you to contend for the faith which is once delivered unto the saints. And then at the end of his hallelujah epistle, his letter, amen, at the end of it, praise God, he says, building up yourselves in this most holy faith, hallelujah, praying in the Holy Ghost, amen. In verse 20, you need and I need and every true Christian needs to build us ourselves up in this most holy faith, praying in the Holy Ghost. You need to pray in tongues. Hallelujah. Speak mysteries unto God. Amen. Be filled with the Spirit. Have a burden for souls. It's all about walking in the Spirit. That's why a lot of people, amen, over and over and over and over again, get weary. Amen. Get weary. Get worn out because they don't rely on the Spirit of God. Amen. Somebody, they get weary in the Christian experience. It's time to let go and let God have his way according to his word. God will never tell you to do something.

0: of God. God will never give you a prophecy that would be contrary to the Bible. Amen, somebody? It will always be in 100% alignment with the word of Almighty God. If it goes against the Bible, we know that prophesying is not of God. If someone starts to speak in tongues and starts to curse Christ, we know that's not the Spirit of God that resides with inside of them. Hallelujah, but the Spirit of God is real. Jesus said, amen, hallelujah, but amen. And if your father, amen, if you ask him, if you ask your father for something good, he's not going to give you something evil. Hallelujah. How much more they who ask the Father for the Holy Ghost, amen, he'll give you the Holy Ghost. He won't give you some demonic spirit. Don't be deceived. Don't be afraid. Just go by the word of God and do what the Bible says and say, Lord, I want to be filled with your Spirit. I want to be baptized with the Holy Ghost. And then, hallelujah, the Spirit of God will come upon you and you'll speak with tongues as the Spirit of God gives you the utterance. I'll never forget, my son came up one day. He was praying in his room and he came out and he said, Daddy, Daddy. Say, yes, son. Daddy, Daddy. Yes, son. He said, I asked the Lord to be filled with the Spirit and I spoke with tongues, Daddy. I spoke with tongues. Hallelujah. And he said, Daddy, I said, glory to God. So he said, yes, Daddy, it's wonderful. Hallelujah. And I remember when I was filled with the Spirit, amen, spoke with tongues. Hallelujah. My wife can talk. All these people can talk about how they were filled with the Spirit of God, amen, and the people have not received the baptism of the Holy Ghost. It doesn't mean you're not saved. You're born again, just like anybody else, if you trust Christ and repent of your sin. But it does mean that you need, and I'm not saying it's a good thing to have. No, you need, N-E-E-D, according to the authority of Holy Scripture, you need to be filled with the Holy Ghost, baptized with the Spirit, amen, hallelujah, and speak within the evidence of being baptized with the Spirit is the initial evidence is speaking with other tongues that the Spirit of God gives the utterances, as we just looked at the Bible, amen, and saw how tongues was a sign of being filled with the Spirit. Amen. We are living in the 21st century. This is the time, hallelujah, why Jude was saying, building up yourself in this most holy faith, praying in the Holy Ghost, praying in the Spirit. Amen. You and I need to pray in the Spirit, need to pray in tongues. Paul the Apostle said, I pray in tongues more than you all. Hallelujah. We make no, amen, we make absolutely no apology concerning it. All these, you're full of demons. I don't care what you say. I care what the Holy Scripture said. We need the Holy Ghost. We need the baptism of the Holy Ghost. That's what the Apostle Paul, you don't see the Apostle Paul saying, well, you know, sooner or later, this whole thing of the Holy Ghost will be done away with. When we die, nothing like that. Garbage is from the pit of hell. That teaching's from the devil. Cessationism is from Satan. It's not from the Holy Ghost. Are you hear what I'm preaching? Cessationism means the gifts of the Spirit and the baptism of the Holy Ghost has stopped. Is satanic. It is not of God. Hallelujah. Tongues is of God in accordance to the Bible. It's part of the Spirit of God. It's part of the work of the Holy Ghost. And anyone to say that it is not, they're deceived. They don't believe the Bible. They don't believe the New Testament. Amen, somebody. We believe the Bible, and we need to desire spiritual gifts. We need not to be ignorant concerning them. Amen, somebody? This is what the Holy Ghost has said to us. Despise not prophesying, and we need to prove all things. Just because somebody, amen, claims to be walking in the Spirit, does that mean that we should just accept it? No, we have to prove it from the Bible. Amen? But what I'm preaching now is that this is the power from on high. The Spirit of God, we need the Holy Ghost. We need the power of God. We need, amen, his strength to accomplish worldwide evangelism. We need to believe all the Bible. If we don't believe in speaking in tongues and the gifts of the Spirit, we don't believe all the Bible. We don't believe all the Bible. We're deceived. There's nowhere in the Bible that teaches that the gifts of the Spirit and the baptism of the Holy Ghost is now done away with. Nothing. It shall be done away with in the eternal state when we're with the Lord Jesus Christ. Right now, it is not. Amen? It's a part of the power of God that the Bible has promised to the church. And that's what we need to have today. The Spirit of God moving. Amen. People being saved. People being baptized in the Holy Ghost. Have you received the wonderful Holy Ghost since you believed? Have you received the power from on high? The Bible is not just a book. We're just simple. You know, we know it's, you know, we know that it has letters and on paper and so forth, but it's a spiritual book. It's the work of God, amen? It's of the Holy Ghost, amen? And God wants to move within his people. And that's why we need to tarry in Jerusalem to be endued with the power from on high, amen? That's why he tells us these things, amen? And Satan does not want that to happen. Satan would do anything to try to stop that from happening.
1: because that means the expanse of worldwide evangelism would not be able to be accomplished the way the Lord wants it to be accomplished, with power, amen, with vigor, right, with the urgency that it needs to be accomplished with, amen, and the power that it needs to come with. The Apostle Paul says that he, amen, when he preached, amen, all as we close, amen, as we close, hallelujah, hallah, amen. You believe it? Say hallelujah, amen. Hallelujah, the baptism of the Holy Ghost, amen. Hallelujah, being filled with the Spirit, so important, amen. The Bible teaches us, amen, hallelujah, praise God, that our faith should not rest upon the wisdom of man, but upon only the power, amen, of God, amen. That our faith should not rest upon the wisdom of men, but the power of God. The Bible says here in 1 Corinthians chapter number 2, amen. 1 Corinthians chapter number 2. Verse 2 says, "For I determined not to know anything among you save Jesus Christ and him crucified." This is the Apostle Paul writing under the inspiration of the Holy Ghost. "And I was with you in weakness and in fear and in much trembling. And my speech and my preaching was not with enticing words of man's wisdom," listen to what the Bible says, "but in demonstration of the Spirit and of power, that your faith should not stand in the power and the wisdom of men, but in the power, amen, of God." Hallelujah. That's why we need the power of the Holy Ghost to preach. Amen. Praise God and see people saved. Hallelujah. How can a movement just start within 100 years and see hundreds of millions of people saved? Now, we know that that's what they're claiming. We know the number will be probably a lot less than that, because not everybody that, amen, that has come to the Lord is serving the Lord right now, right? And we know that some who came to know the Lord at that time probably didn't really mean to repent and so forth. Nevertheless, we've seen, amen, godly men and women of God in all the midst of that, preaching the gospel with power, and millions of people getting saved within a short period of time, amen, coming to know the Lord within 100 years. That's because of being filled with the Spirit. That's because, amen, hallelujah, the Bible has prophesied that he'll pour his Spirit upon all flesh in the last days. Amen? Isn't that what the Bible says? The Spirit will be poured upon, I mean, the people of God in the last, your sons and your daughters, the Bible says, should do what? Prophesy. Prophesy. Amen? We know that there's prophesying that's unbiblical. Amen? Amen? You believe that? Amen? The people, just because someone prophesies doesn't mean it's of God. They prophesy, it doesn't come to pass. Amen? They prophesy for their own benefit. They prophesy out of their own mind, out of their own, amen, vision in their mind or intention. But there is true biblical, Bible-believing, Holy Ghost prophesying that's based upon the Word of God and from the Spirit of God that is real. When I was in India, I'll end with this. I remember going to India to preach. Amen? Hardly around 2010, and I went down there to preach, and I remember, I never forget it, one of the first places we went after the pastor picked me up, we went to this little orphanage with these little children who were saved. It was a Christian orphanage, and praise God, Pentecostal orphanage. I never forget it, 7 years old, 7-year-olds and 8-year-olds, 10-year-olds, amen, after the service, after I preached, prophesying, preaching. I've never seen nothing like it, amen. And calling out to God, speaking in tongues, tears rolling down their face, being used by God, feeling the Spirit of God. How in the world can these young children just figure these things out? It was the moving of God that was upon them. Hallelujah. That's what the Bible says. Your sons and your daughters shall prophesy. Amen. Your young men shall dream dreams, and your young men shall see visions, and your old man shall dream dreams. Amen. This is what the Bible says. This is what the Scripture teaches. So I conclude, amen, hallelujah. Have you received the Holy Ghost since you believe? Ye shall, amen, receive power. After that, the Holy Ghost has come upon you. You need. Say it with me. You need. I need. We only, those of us who are saved, need the power of the Holy Ghost within our heart and life. You need the power. If it wasn't important, the apostles wouldn't have said it. Amen. If it wasn't important, the Savior wouldn't have said it. The Savior himself coming out of the mouth of the Lord Jesus Christ, the promise of the Father. Hallelujah. Don't listen.
0: listening to any church that tells you that it's no longer relevant for the church of today. They're deceived. They're preaching lies. They're going contrary to the doctrine of Christ. Amen. Somebody, you believe it, say amen. You need to be filled with the Holy Ghost. You need the power of God from on high. You need to be filled with the Spirit of God to go out and preach this gospel for souls to be saved. 3,000 souls were saved on the day of Pentecost. Multitudes will be saved. Hallelujah. As you are filled with the Spirit, you'll feel the power of God. Amen. The Spirit of God. Hallelujah. Upon your life. Amen. That's why ye need to receive power from on high. The Holy Ghost. Trying to do it in your own strength. Trying to see people saved in your own strength. Well, it can't happen. You need the power. You need the Spirit of God. Well, now we know that people also have the responsibility to receive Christ or to reject him. Because the Holy Ghost has come to convict the world of sin, judgment, and of righteousness. Amen? But the church of God needs to be filled. The Christian, the true Christian, needs to be filled with the Spirit. Have you received the Holy Ghost since you believe? Amen? Hallelujah. Ye shall receive power. After that, the Holy Ghost is come upon you. You and I need the power of the Spirit of God. And the evidence that we've been filled with the Spirit is speaking with other tongues as the Spirit of God gives the utterance. Now, one last thing. Amen. Some people will say, well, what is your language? If you speak in tongues, what is your language? Do you speak French? Do you speak English? Do you speak Swahili? Do you speak Japanese? Do you speak German? What is your language? It's a ridiculous, foolish question. Really dumb question. Let me just say that. Amen? Because, first of all, amen, if they knew what language they were speaking, if they would know the language. How would that be speaking in tongues? Amen, somebody? Number one, that's foolish. Number two, the Bible talks about the unknown tongue by which no man knows. It's a heavenly language that no linguistic scholar can even be able to analyze it because it's a heavenly language. It's not of a language that is a human language which we know of or have known in the past. So there's the speaking of tongues in reference to a human language, amen, the tongues of men, and the tongues of angels, the unknown tongue. Amen. And so when most people get baptized in the Holy Ghost, they speak in the unknown tongue. On the day of Pentecost, they spoke in the tongues of men. Amen. To be a witness, a sign to the unbeliever. So don't be deceived by multitudes of people who want to, amen, come and try to deceive people with all these oppositions against the word of God. And it means nothing anyway because the Bible supports speaking in tongues and the gifts of the Spirit and prophesying. Amen. So it makes no difference whatsoever. Stand upon it. Contend for the word. Preach the word. Amen. Believe the whole Bible and stand upon it. Amen. Forbid not to speak with tongues. Amen. Hallelujah. Praise God. Despise not prophesying and believe the word of God and let the Spirit of God move mightily in your midst and according to his word. Let's all stand. Amen. We close. Praise God. Amen. Hallelujah. Hallelujah. Praise God. Ye shall receive power after that, the Holy Ghost. He's come upon you. Wait and tarry in Jerusalem until you be endued with power. Hallelujah. From on high. Amen.
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Well, praise the Lord, amen. I want to welcome you right now to the International Deliverance Ministries radio broadcast and podcast. My name is Evangelist Sean Benito, and also all those, amen, through the internet at this time. We want to give God thanks and praise for what the Lord is doing, amen. We want to go right now into our topic of discussion, and that topic is the issue of transgenderism. Transgenderism, forced to believe a lie. That's right. Transgenderism, forced to believe a lie. We want to pray right now at this time. Father, I pray for all those listening to the sound of my voice, and especially those in the bound in the sin of transgenderism, homosexuality, bisexuality, lesbianism, whatever sin it is, that God, they're involved in adultery. But particularly, we're talking about, oh God, transgenderism. God, I pray you save souls, all those who are not saved, God, that they would come and repent of their sin and come to know the Lord Jesus Christ as their personal Lord and Savior before it's too late, that they would experience everlasting life, your love, your mercy, your grace, and salvation, and escape an eternity in hell and be given everlasting life. We pray this in Jesus' name. Amen. Amen. Transgenderism, forced to believe a lie. We're living in a day and age where right now the truth is now a lie and the lie is now the truth. Amen. And that's the time that we're living in right now. People are believing a lie. And, you know, it's one thing to believe a lie. It's another thing to be forced to believe a lie. And unfortunately, many people today are actually forcing people to believe a lie, and we're looking at that in the area of transgenderism and the LGBTQ community. We want to focus right now, though, primarily on the issue of transgenderism. Right now, people are forced, or rather the government is forcing individuals to support what they know, what the individual knows to be wrong and to be a lie. And what the Bible would call a sin. I want to read right now from what the scripture teaches, because it doesn't matter what I say, but what does the scriptures teach concerning the issue of transgenderism? And before we get into what the Word of God says clearly, what it says concerning the issue of transgenderism, what is transgenderism? What is it? Well, the word transgenderism comes from the word, first of all, the first letters of that word is trans. And the word trans means to cross over, to cross over. And so the issue of transgenderism is to cross over into the other gender. For example, here in Canada, we have a thing called the Trans-Canada Highway. So in other words, it's something that you use. It's a highway that we use to cross the country, right? Trans-Canada, trans, all right? And so you have the issue of transgenderism, an individual that suggests that they are, that they have crossed from one gender into another gender. For example, a man that says he believes to be a female, although he was born a male, he believes now he's a trans woman. And that would suggest that he was once, of course, a male, and now he wants to cross over into being a female because that's who he feels he really is. And vice versa, a young lady may think that she is that she was born female, but she wants to cross over into the other gender to be a male. And so that's the understanding of transgenderism. Now, we used to use the words transvestite. That what that means is somebody who cross dresses. So in other words, a male wants to dress like a female. He dresses in female clothes, or female wants to dress in male clothes, and that's what she wants to do, and that's called a transvestite. Now, listen to what the Bible says. Here's what the Bible says in Deuteronomy chapter number 22. Amen. Deuteronomy chapter number 22 and verse number 5, the Bible says, "The woman shall not wear that which pertaineth unto a man, neither shall a man put on a woman's garment. For all that do so are abomination unto the Lord thy God." Listen to this now. The Bible says, "The woman shall not wear that which pertaineth unto a man, neither shall a man put on a woman's garment. For all that do so are abomination unto the Lord thy God." The Bible says that any woman, amen, that puts on men's clothes, and any man that puts on woman's clothes, amen, is an abomination unto the Lord. The Lord Jesus Christ, God Almighty, the true God of the Bible. Amen. And so the Bible teaches that if we were to do those things, a man that dresses in woman's garments or woman dresses in a man's garment, the Bible calls it sin.
I didn't call it that. The scriptures call it that. The Bible calls it sin. The Bible calls it an abomination, something that God hates. And so why? Because the Bible says in Matthew's gospel, chapter number 19, the Bible says that God made them in the beginning male and female. This is what Jesus said. So according to the Savior, who the Creator, who made all things, the Bible says both visible and invisible, the reality is that God only made two genders. And that is, one, the first is male, and the second is female. We find this in Matthew's gospel, chapter number 4. Matthew's gospel, chapter number 4. And it's very clear. This is what Jesus says, amen? So people can say, oh, this is hate speech. It's not hate speech. This is what the Creator said, the Creator of me, the Creator of all things, amen, both visible and invisible, everything that's made, amen, hallelujah. And so he is the maker. This is what the maker says, the Savior, the King of kings, the Lord of lords, the Lord Jesus Christ. What are they going to do, try to ban his word? They'll never be able to do that. Why? Because Jesus says, heaven and earth shall pass away, hallelujah, but my word shall not pass away. So you could try to get rid of all the Bibles on the word in all of the earth. It will never, his word will never pass away. Why? Because it is forever. Ever settled in heaven. And why does God say these things that mentions sin? Is because God cares about souls to be saved. God wants people to be rescued from the flames of hell. He cares about the transgender. He cares about the homosexual. He cares about the lesbian. He cares about the bisexual. He cares about the adulterer, the fornicator, the liar, the prostitute, the drunkard, the drug addict, whoever it may be. Amen. He cares about each and every one of us. And that's why he died on the cross, that we can be saved. And the Savior says in Matthew's gospel here, amen, Matthew's gospel, chapter number 19, praise God, Jesus says this, amen, when the Pharisees ask him the question, if it was lawful for a man to put his wife, to put away his wife for every cause, and verse 4 says, and he answered and said unto them, have you not read that he which made them at the beginning made them male and female, and said, for this cause shall a man leave father and mother, and they shall and shall cleave to his wife, and they twain shall be one flesh. Wherefore they are no more twain, but one flesh. What therefore God hath joined together, let not man put asunder. So the Bible says very clearly that God made them in the beginning, what? Male and female. Very clearly. Therefore, for anybody to suggest that there is no male and female, they're deceived. They are deceived. The Bible makes it clear that God made them in the beginning male and female. Amen. And so we know what a male looks like. We know what a female looks like. A female has female body parts. I'm not going to go into all of that, of course. Amen. Praise God. But a male has male body parts. It's very clear. And for people to be confused, it's devils and demon spirits that are confusing their minds. It doesn't matter. Oh, you say, well, preacher, you know what you're saying is hate speech? How so? It's not hate speech. I don't hate anybody. Never have. I don't hate anybody. Amen. Well, maybe when I wasn't saved, but I don't hate anybody now that I'm a Christian. I can't. The Bible says if he that loveth not knoweth not God, for God is love. And so therefore we have to preach the truth. We care about the transgender people, the individuals, but it's called sin. It's an abomination. I didn't say that. God said that. And he made them male and female. And even the fact that they say that they're transgender. Listen to this very carefully. Listen very carefully. The fact that somebody says that they are transgender proves without a shadow of a doubt, they are admitting that they were born male and female. Listen to what I'm saying. By the fact that someone says that they are transgender, they are admitting that they are born male and male or female. Here's the reality of it. Why? Because we just mentioned earlier, the word trans means to cross over from one gender to another. So therefore, they're saying I cross over from A to B, right? A, if a woman is born a male, they're saying I'm crossing over to be a female. A, if someone says they're born female, they said that what they're saying is I'm crossing over from female to male. So therefore, they're admitting that they are born male, hallelujah, or female. That's very clear. The transgender community is opposing its own self. Like the Bible says, they're speaking lies and hypocrisy. And that's what they're doing. But what's worse than all of this, we're finding out now that the government of Canada and governments around the world are supporting this abomination.
They're supporting this sin at the expense of those who are bound by this sin of transgenderism and homosexuality. Why do I say that? Well, the governments of Nova Scotia and Ontario and other governments around the country, BC, you can mention the province, and the government of Canada is now allowing people to change their birth certificate. Are you hearing what I'm saying right now? They're allowing individuals to change the birth certificate. And I believe in some states in the United States and other jurisdictions around the world, they're allowing individuals to say, oh, no, I'm not born a male. I'm born female, or I'm binary or non-binary. In other words, I'm neither male nor female. You can just put an X there. What a mess. What a lie. And you know what? You know how much of an abomination that is? It's going directly in the face of God who made everyone male or female. There are no its. Amen. You are either male or are you female. And that happens at birth. You will never be able to change your gender, no matter how much you try. No matter how much your parents will try to tell you that you're doing fine. No matter what people say about you. You will always be either male or you'll be either female. You will never be able. You can cut all kinds of body parts off your body and add new ones on your body. It makes no difference. You will never be a female if you were born a male. You will never be a male if you were born a female. Who said that? God Almighty made you that way, male or female. Don't be deceived by devil, demon spirits. You think that the government loves you if you're transgender. No, they don't. They don't care about you. Trudeau does not care about your soul. Are you hearing what I'm preaching right now? The government doesn't care about you if you're transgender, homosexual. Listen to what I'm going to say right now. It's very important. Listen to what I'm going to say. If right now 90% of the people of Canada or the United States or the United Kingdom or whatever other country you could put there, if 90% of those countries said right now that they, of the individuals, of the people of the countries I'm talking about, that they are against they are against homosexuality or transgenderism or whatever LGBTQ issue there is, if 90% of the electorate says we do not support this, overnight and immediately you would find Justin Trudeau and other people, amen, other leaders around the world, Trump and everybody else, because Trump supports, and I like a lot of what Donald Trump says, I like a lot of his policies, but he's in favor of the homosexual community. It's sin. But here's the thing. What the thing about it is that you'll find them overnight saying, oh, we don't support homosexuality. We don't support transgender. We don't support all these things. Overnight, you'd find them say that very thing. Overnight. Why? Because they want to be reelected. They don't care about those individuals. Who cares about them? The true Christian. Hallelujah. The true Christian, the true Bible-believing preacher cares about the souls of those LGBTQ persons. They don't want them to go to hell. And the Bible says, except ye repent, but ye shall all likewise perish. And so we care. We desire. We want to see these individuals saved and redeemed and delivered from the bondage of sin. And people say, oh, no, they're born that way. They can't change. It's a lie. They're lying to you. The Bible says having a form of godliness, but denying. What do they do? Deny what? They deny the power thereof, the power of the Holy Ghost to change the individual. The Bible says, Jesus said, if the Son, hallelujah, shall make you free, thank God, ye shall be free indeed, even in the 21st century. Imagine that. Praise the Lord. Hallelujah. Yes, he can set you free. And multitudes of individuals who were once transgender, who were once homosexual, who were once lesbian, who were once bisexual, whatever sin they're in, they are now delivered with a testimony how Christ set them free. Yes, Jesus Christ, the Son of God, the Lamb of God, which taketh away the sin of the world, can save everybody and anybody who calls on the name of the Lord. The Bible says, whosoever, hallelujah, shall call, thank you, Jesus, on the name of the Lord shall, thank God, be saved. They can be delivered. They can be set free. But we're living in a time now where people are justifying this mess. We have a court in, I believe it's in BC, a court in BC that told the father of a transgender child, so-called the child wants to be transgendered, told the father that his behavior against his transgender child was an act of violence, the BC court said. And this is so I just want to read this to you just really quickly. It says here, this is what the court said. It says basically what they're saying. It says, for a court
They argue. This is what one of the lawyers argued. For a transgender person, having the world refuse to accept the gender identity that you say you are is the most profound harm, because it's a denial of your human identity. In other words, they don't want the father, amen, to call his 14-year-old daughter a daughter, a girl. They don't want, they refuse the father from saying that. And that if the father does it, it's child abuse. It's known to be child abuse. And so the court is said that they do not want the father to call his daughter a she. Let me tell you something right now, real quickly. This preacher, Sean Benito, this preacher right here. I can't speak for nobody, but I can speak for myself. And I love my children, every one of them. I love my kids. I love my family. I love all my family members. I love everybody. But if God forbid, if every one of my children ever said they want to be transgender, I would love them to the end. But I don't care what no court tells me. You listen to what I'm saying. I don't care what no court tells me. I don't care what no judge tells me. I, Sean Benito, would not comply with that abomination. I would be in jail. I would be incarcerated. I would sit there for the rest of my life if they want me to, or until God lets me go. It makes no difference. I will be there rotting to death. I'm going to preach what's written in this Bible, regardless of who gives me a hand clap or who likes me or hates my guts, or if my family leaves me, my wife leaves me, my kids, whatever. It makes no difference. I got to abide by what God says. Amen, somebody. You got to go by what the Bible says. Jesus says, he that saves his life will lose it, but he that loses his life, amen, for my sake shall see life. So if we lose our lives for his sake, we will see life, because we're going according to the truth of the gospel. And this is what we must do in a perverse and wicked generation. Why do we think we're better than the apostles? What did the apostles do? They were thrown in jail. Were they not? Listen to this now. Even the Savior, the Lord Jesus Christ of Nazareth, hallelujah, he was arrested. Yes, because of the truth. Are you afraid to be arrested? Listen to me now, very carefully. Are you afraid right now to be arrested for the cause of the gospel? Are you afraid to lose your home? Are you afraid to lose your friends? Are you afraid to lose your family? Because you take a stand for the truth that you can't be his disciple. You can't be a Christian. You cannot be saved. I didn't say the Bible says that. Except Jesus says, you take up your cross and deny yourself and follow me. You cannot be my disciple. And many people today, parents in particular, I want to just go to the parents for a moment. I say, well, my son and my daughter says that he's a she and she's a he and all that, and I'm going to support them. You're supporting them. You know what you're supporting them to do? You're supporting them to go to hell. You are supporting them according to the teachings of the Bible, not my teaching. What I say means nothing. Not my judgment means nothing. It's what God says. You are supporting them to go to hell. I'm going to say it again. You are supporting them to go to hell, and their blood will be upon your hands on the day of judgment. God Almighty will judge you for what you've done, because it's not love, it's hate. You think it's love? It's not. It's hate, according to the Bible. What the world says is love, the Bible calls hate. And what the world says is hate, the Bible usually calls love. Because the world calls preaching against sin hate. The Bible calls it love. The Bible says, how beautiful are the feet of them that publish good tidings, that bring forth the gospel. Hallelujah. God says it's beautiful. When Jonah hated Nineveh, what did he do? He didn't want to preach to them. He refused to preach to them so that they could repent. But God in his love told Jonah to go to Nineveh and preach to them so that they could be saved, so that they could repent, so that they could be made right with God. That's what the scriptures teach. And so today we're understanding, amen, transgenderism, right? Forced to believe a lie. The governments are forcing people to believe a lie. The schools are forcing the children to believe a lie. They're saying this young boy who wants to be a girl, and that everybody in the school has to go together now and call Bob anymore. Call it Barbara, or call, you know, Barbara, Bobby, or whatever the case may be. You know, they say that they're forcing the individuals, the students, and people at the workplace to accept this abomination. They're forcing them to do that. And what they want to do eventually, where it seems that where it's going, that they are
going to the place whereby they want people to accept this. They're going to pass laws for people to accept this perversion. And if you don't, you can't work. If you don't, you'll be ostracized. If you don't, you're going to be attacked, probably physically. All these things, they're going to make a mockery of you. Are you hearing what I'm saying right now? When I'm preaching right now, we got a church in Toronto. The city of Toronto won't allow them to rent their facilities. Because they marched, they spoke, they were in the gay village and preaching there, and they don't want them to do that. This is where we're at right now. This is what's happening right now. And so what we understand that transgenderism right now is where we understood just someone crossing over from one gender to the next is called, it's not you. So first of all, you cannot cross your gender. If you're born a male, you'll always be a male. If you're born a female, you'll always be a female. So essentially, what is it? We just read that in Deuteronomy chapter number 22. Transgenderism is essentially cross-dressing. That's what it is. That's why the Bible doesn't mention, oh, if you change one gender to another, it's sin. No, the Bible doesn't say that. And people say, well, there is no surgery to do that. It doesn't matter. God's all-knowing. He put this in here. And the reason why he doesn't mention all that, because you can't change your gender. It's no such thing. You're born a male, you'll always be a male. You're born a female, you'll always be a female. And so the Bible says, he that weareth a woman's garment, and let me just read the scripture to you. It says, the woman shall not wear that which pertaineth unto a man, neither shall a man put on a woman's garment, for all that do so are abomination unto the Lord. Now, the book of Revelation, let me go down to Revelation chapter number 21, amen? And the Bible says this is what happens to all those who are abominable in the sight of the Lord. This is what the Bible says. It says, but the fearful, in verse 8, Revelation 21, verse 8 says, but the fearful and unbelieving and the abominable and murderers and whoremongers and sorcerers and idolaters and all liars shall have their part in the lake which burneth with fire and brimstone, which is the second death. Notice this now. It says, but the fearful and unbelieving and the abominable. The Bible says, and the abominable. We just read in Deuteronomy chapter 22, verse 5, that to cross-dress is an abomination to the Lord. A man that wears a woman's garment, a woman that wears man's garment to be like a man and vice versa, a man to be like a woman, it's an abomination. We just read here in Revelation chapter 21, verse 8. All those who are partakers of abomination, all the abominable will be in the lake of fire. These individuals will be tragically, if they don't repent, in the lake of fire. In the lake of fire. That's what the Bible says. They won't go to heaven, my friend. I was reading just a moment ago about a young person saying, somebody saying that they're transgender Christian. No such thing. No such thing. Oh, it's hate. No, it's not hate. It's the truth. It's the love of Christ. Why I say these things, because God is not willing that any should perish, but all come to repentance. God doesn't want to see the individual die and go to hell. And that's why he says, repent, turn from your sin. I'm just reading this thing from the Christian Post. I'm going to read it to you. And we're going to, before we close at this time, but I'm going to read this to you from the Christian Post. Amen. Hallelujah. The Christian Post. This is what they said here. And this is tragic. It's tragic because you got now what it's not, you know, what's even worse than the government or parents or the school board or whatever the case may be. What's the worst kind of compromise with this transgenderism is the apostate church world. Are those who you expect to hold up the standard of truth and righteousness that would shine the light to the lost seamen out in sea that's dying in their sin to give them the hope of salvation? You would expect them to take a stand for truth, but no. They are instead compromising all the way with it, or they are being used by Satan to bridge a gap from those that are still taking a stand to those that are compromising to build a gap, that bridge rather, to go back into sin and compromise. Here's what somebody said on the Christian Post in regards to trying to bring forth the gospel to people who are into the sin of transgenderism. Okay, this is what the person was trying to say, and it's a very tragic thing because they're trying to justify this thing. But they're making it look like they're trying that they are actually
taking a stand with it, but it's really justification. And what, here's I'm just going to read you some of the portion or the excerpt out of the ChristianPost.com. And the title is, How Should Christians Respond to Those Experiencing Gender Dysphoria? Gender dysphoria is, of course, those who believe that they are the opposite gender, are born in the opposite gender, is what gender dysphoria is, or what we understand to be transgenderism, okay? And here's what they say, quote, it says, what the person says this, okay? They try to tell people how to go through it and how to give a third model. They said one model is those who are supporting it, the other model is those who tell people to turn from it. And they said, oh, we suggest a third model. And here's what they suggest, right? Quote, what the anomaly position does, it holds true to the binary understanding of sacredness. Theologically speaking, binary means that you believe that you're born male or female. And I'm going to continue on with the quote. Theologically speaking, quote, significance of male and female as image bearers of God. At the same time, though, is saying because we do now have a broken, fallen world where the whole world groans under sin, there are things that are outside of the design. There's things that don't match up. There's inconsistencies. There's incongruences, he explained. He goes on to explain this, right? So it goes on, the article continues to say, Barnes emphasized that one does not have to compromise theological truths to make room for exception. And he goes on and quotes this again. What the anomaly lens allows us to do is to be gospel people. We are changed by Christ, who is full of grace and truth, which compels us to respond out of grace and truth, not one without the other, which frees us up to move towards someone who's different, who doesn't fit the model, who doesn't support the integrity model, who is in deep pain and hurt and struggle. Practically speaking, how should Christians respond if someone approaches them expressing feelings of gender dysphoria? He goes on to say this. Firstly, while affirming God's creation of male and female, do not force the person to fit into that mold, Barnes advised. First of all, it's an abomination. Do not force the person to fit into that mold. First of all, you can't force anybody to do anything, but you got to preach the truth to them. So what are you trying to do? Saying, well, you know, you don't have to really fit in that mold and just go alongside with them for 50 years and never tell them the gospel and find them to slip slide into hell. This is a lie. I'm going to continue on reading this. Listen to what it says here. Quote, you're not going to get your best outcome with a controlled strategy, he noted. Really? Isn't that funny? That Jesus Christ, the Son of God, the apostles, John the Baptist, amen, the prophets before all of them, amen, all preach, repent. Amen. Jesus said, repent for the kingdom of God is at hand. Huh? And, oh, you won't get your best outcome. It's not about getting your best outcome. It's about preaching the truth. The Holy Spirit of God is the one that does the work. We are required by God to tell people the truth, regardless of the outcome. Our outcome, of course, we want everyone to be saved and then everyone to be delivered. But we are not the ones to deliver them. We are not the ones to save them. The Lord Jesus Christ saves them. Our responsibility, listen now, before God is to preach the truth to them. The Bible says, go into all the world and preach the gospel to every creature. He that believeth and is baptized shall be saved. He that believeth not shall be damned. And so now you find these false preachers telling people that they can go ahead and just walk through with them on their journey and go ahead and just and pat them on the back. Are you hearing what I'm preaching right now? Don't tell them that transgenderism is sin. Don't tell them to repent. Are you hearing what I preach? It's a lie from the devil. The Bible says in Ezekiel, the third chapter, that if you do not warn, listen to what it says here in the Bible. If you do not warn the wicked of his wicked way, his blood will be upon your hands. That's why the Apostle Paul said, I am free. I am clean. I am pure from the blood of old men. For I have not shunned to declare unto them all the counsel of God. He said, I've told everybody the whole counsel of God. I told them the truth. And that's why he says, look, I am pure from the blood of all men. And I'm going to finish this quotation here now. Here's what he goes on to say this. Amen. He says, we don't even know the journey. He says, quote, he says, quote, we don't even know how the journey is going to end up in terms of maleness, femaleness. But what we do know is regardless of anything, we can make the focus about journeying our identity in Christ. I mean, this whole thing is an abomination before God.
An abomination. So in other words, don't tell them that they're a male. Don't tell them that they're female. Just go along with the journey with it. Don't tell them to repent, you know. And this is the kind of teaching. Listen to what I'm saying right now. It's very serious. This is the kind of satanic teaching that we have in our churches today. This individual that claims to still stand for the truth of the gospel is really compromised it. But he's not giving no scripture to do what we should do. Speaking the truth in love. There's no speaking no truth there in love. You're going on the journey with them. You're not telling them to repent. You're not telling them to flee from the wrath that is to come. What would John the Baptist tell them? What would the Apostle Paul tell them? What would the Savior tell them? He'd tell them to repent, which he did in the Bible. And we need to do the same today. If we love somebody, we got to tell them to turn from their sin. And so transgenderism, forced to believe a lie. Forced to believe a lie. They're forcing us as individuals now to accept this lie, that they're born this way, that they're born, changing their birth certificate, telling people that on their birth certificate they were not born female. It's a lie. And the government knows it's a lie. The individual who wants the government to do that, they know it's a lie. The individuals that are told to believe that, they know it's a lie. Everybody knows it's a lie, but yet they are forcing us to believe a lie. The Bible says God will send them strong delusion that they should believe a lie. The strong delusion is about to take place, my friend. Jesus is coming. Jesus is coming. Jesus Christ of Nazareth is coming. And if you're saved right now, continue to walk in holiness. Be right before God. It doesn't matter who likes you or who supports you or who loves you or who hates your guts. So just continue to be faithful to God. Jesus is coming. And you need to be faithful to him. The rapture is about to take place because it's going to happen before the 7-year period of tribulation. As the Bible clearly mentions this. And you need to be ready to meet the Lord. Do not be forced to believe this lie. Amen. The lie that somebody is born a female when they're really born a male. The lie to believe that somebody is born a male when they're really born a female. The lie to believe that somebody does not have, amen, any gender at all. They're non-binary. It's a lie from the pit of hell. Believe what God said. Believe what God said regardless of the cost. Take a stand for the Lord regardless of what will happen to you. Hallelujah. God will take care of you if you be faithful to him. He will never leave you nor forsake you. The Lord will meet every one of your needs. But you may go down low. You may go down to nothing, but God will raise you back up. And if God chooses not to raise you up and you die, amen, in this circumstance, well then so be it. But be faithful to God. Be faithful to Christ. Stand with him in these last days of deception and compromise. Speak the truth in love. You will have a crowd of righteousness in heaven. Hallelujah. God Almighty will say, well done, thou good and faithful servant. Enter thou, hallelujah, into the joy of thy Lord. Enter thou into the joy of thy Lord. Or he will say to you, if you decide to compromise and to be forced to believe the lie of transgenderism, of homosexuality, of divorce and remarriage, of all the perversion and sin of this ungodly world, of the fact that people can go ahead and smoke marijuana, all these things are okay today. If you believe these lies today, you will be cast into the lake of fire, for whosoever loveth, the Bible says, and listen now, and maketh a lie, shall be in the lake of fire. If you love the hallelujah, this lie, amen. If you support it and say, yes, you were born a female when you know that individual was really born a male, and you say yes to somebody, amen, that they are male when you know that they are originally born a female, and vice versa, amen, then the reality is you will not be in heaven, you will be in hell for supporting the lie, for not caring about that individual, and you justified it, you supported it, you embraced it because you loved yourself. You did not love that person. You did not care about their soul. You wanted to see them die in their sin and go to hell. You saw them slip sliding to hell. You wanted to keep your job, keep your relationships, keep your life nice and clean on this earth. Well, what shall it profit a man? Listen now. What shall it profit a man if he gain this whole world and lose his own soul? What's it going to profit to you in the end? You gain the whole world and lose your soul and justify the sin of transgenderism. It's sin. It's an abomination. God didn't say that. God says that. Oh, you're judging. That's a lie. All those people say, oh, you're judging. That's because they don't fear God. They don't know God. They don't know God. They don't know God if they justify the sin of homosexuality and transgenderism and abortion and all these sins. They don't know God.
God Almighty says these things are sin. These things are wrong all throughout the scripture. Amen. And so these people don't judge. Well, God has already passed judgment. Is word true? I don't have no right to judge, nor does anybody. But God has already passed judgment in his word that these things are wrong. These things are sin. And so that's why you got to repent of it. Oh, well, they won't have me to preach over their pulpit. Who cares about their pulpit? Who cares about their camp meeting? Who cares about anything like that? Who cares if your family members want nothing to do with your friends or family? Who cares an iota? You got to care what God says and be concerned about that individual and show them love, hallelujah, by preaching the truth of the gospel to them to see them saved from hell. Amen. Love rejoices not in iniquity. Love does not rejoice in sin. Hallelujah, but rejoices in the truth. If you think that somebody loves you right now, if you're transgender, you're watching this, if you think that somebody loves you right now, and they support your sin of transgenderism, you're deceived. They don't love you. They don't care about you. You're homosexual and they support your homosexuality. They don't love you. They don't care about you. Amen? Because love does not rejoice in sin and iniquity. Amen? In 1 Corinthians chapter number 13, verse 6, but rejoices in the truth. It rejoices in the truth. It rejoices in righteousness. And all we got now today, these people try to, amen, go about and preach prosperity and have a, oh, what a wonderful message. Look, I'm

that at an hour that you think not the Son of Man cometh, he can come at any hour. We know that the evil men and seducers shall wax worse and worse. It's going to get worse than transgenderism. Who knows? People are going to try to go and cross over to animals. Who knows what's next? All kinds of mess and sin. It's going to get worse. But one day, praise God, hallelujah, hallelujah, it's going to get better. Glory to God forever when the Lord Jesus Christ comes back in righteousness, in holiness, in truth to rule and to reign in this present world. This is all a part of Bible prophecy that's taking place right now. So don't be deceived. Don't be comfortable in your homes and your cars and with your money. Amen? Because if you hold on to those things and justify this sin because you want to keep your life, you're going to lose it in the end. You're going to lose your soul. You're going to be dead. You're going to die in your sin and lose your soul and go to hell. Don't do that. Believe what the Bible says. Transgenderism. Forced to believe a lie. Don't be forced to believe that lie or any lie. But believe the truth of the word of God. Amen. Hold the fort. One songwriter wrote, hold the fort. Hallelujah. I love those old time gospel hymns. Hold the fort, for I am coming. Jesus signals still. Wave the answer. Glory to God. Hallelujah. Back up to heaven by thy grace. Glory to God. We will. Lord, hallelujah, help us to remain faithful. You got to say, Lord, help me to remain faithful in these last days of compromise and deception. Help me to remain faithful in these last days that I'm living in right now, Lord, that I may be faithful to you and preach your word to a lost and dying generation on the way to hell. Amen. And reach out to those that are in transgender, who are transgender, homo, give them a gospel track. Amen. Witness to them. Amen. Praise God. No matter what happens, I will say this last thing before we close in prayer. Amen. Praise God. We went to KFC, I believe it was, I don't know, maybe a year ago. I guess it was a year and a half ago, whatever the case. Went to KFC here in the city of Halifax. And I remember as I was there ordering food, it meant there was a woman that was walking, or at least I thought I was a woman. It wasn't, it was a man, but a man that dressed like a woman. And something feels strange. Anyway, I gave him a gospel tract. And the minute I gave him a gospel tract, he goes over the counter and says, you know, he says, this guy shouldn't be here doing this. He needs to be kicked out. I said, well, wait a minute. I have the right to do that here in Canada. You know, it's called the Charter of Rights and Freedoms. And he was going on saying I shouldn't do it. And then I said to him, I kept calling on him and him. He goes, I'm not a him, I'm a she. And I said to him, I turned around and I said to him, were you born a female? He goes, I am a female. Took the gospel tract and threw it in my face and walked out of the place. He threatened to call the police. I said, call the police. Call the police. Do what you got to do. Hallelujah, because we got to tell you the truth. I'm responsible for your soul. I got to tell you the truth. I care about you. I don't want to see you die and go to hell. I want to see you saved by the wonderful grace of God. And thank God there are those, amen, who are bound by the sin of transgenderism, amen, in the United States and Canada and other places around the world who found freedom in the Lord Jesus Christ, who are now saved by the grace of God. And you can too, my friend. You can know the Lord, even if you're not bound by that sin or whatever sin you're bound by, amen, homosexuality, whatever sin it is. It doesn't matter what it is, amen. If, you know, whoever it is, I mean, Bruce Jenner, he could be saved, amen. He could be delivered. He's not Caitlyn. He needs to be saved, amen. He needs to be redeemed and born again by the Spirit of God, amen, before it's too late. But you can be saved today. You can know the Lord Jesus Christ as your personal Lord and Savior. All you have to do is accept him by faith into your heart. Repent of your sin. Praise God. And receive the Savior by faith. Christ will save you. He will give you everlasting life. And he'll give you, amen, a reason to shout and give God praise for, because your name will be written in the Lamb's book of life. If you do not know the Lord Jesus Christ, you want to know him right now and be saved, you can just pray with me. A prayer itself can't save you unless you truly repent of your sin and trust him by faith. You must be born again, but you can be saved. If you want to be saved right now, you just pray this prayer with me. Amen. I mean it from the bottom of your heart and cry out to God, and the Lord will save you if you truly repent and trust him by faith. Lord Jesus, I am a sinner. I believe you died on the cross for my sin. I believe you rose again from the dead according to the Holy Scriptures. I believe you went to heaven and you're coming back again. Lord Jesus, come into my heart and be my Lord and my Savior, both now and forever. And by the help of the Holy Ghost, I will live for you and serve you all the days of my life. In Jesus' name. Amen. Praise God. Amen. If you prayed that prayer, amen, and you asked Jesus Christ into your heart, hallelujah, you become and you meant that sincerely and repented of your sins. The Lord Jesus Christ has saved you by his wonderful grace. The Bible says, for whosoever shall call on the name of the Lord, praise God, shall, praise the Lord, be saved. For whosoever shall call on the name of the Lord shall be saved. Amen. We would like for you to write to us at
on our website.

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Just go out there and write to us on our website. And we would like to send you, if you just give your life to the Lord, amen, this time, for new Christians, we'd like to send you our free booklet, What It Means to Be Born Again, absolutely free. We're going to, God willing, in the future, have an online version, but we would like to send that to you absolutely free. We love you. We're praying for you. Amen. Until then, we want you to understand that at an hour that you think not, the Son of Man cometh. Jesus is coming, and you need to be ready to meet him. We love you. We're praying for you. Praise God. God bless. Amen.

Praise the Lord. Hallelujah. Thank you, Jesus. Amen. God is good. Praise God. Amen. We thank God for all that he's done and all that he will continue to do. Amen. Amen. Praise the Lord. I want to sing a song before we begin. Amen. Our message at this time. Amen. If Jesus may come in the morning, Jesus may come at noon, Jesus may come in the evening. So keep your heart in tune. Amen. Do the best I can by the grace of God. Amen. Hallelujah. Hallelujah. Jesus may come in the morning. Oh, Jesus, he

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Hallelujah.

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What? In tune. So keep your heart in tune. Praise God. Amen. Amen. We got to keep our hearts in tune. Jesus can come at an hour that we think not. The Son of Man cometh. Amen. Praise the Lord. If you have your Bibles, turn with me. Amen. In your Bibles. Praise God. The 2 Thessalonians chapter number 2. And of course, we're reading from the King James Version of the Bible. 2 Thessalonians chapter number 2. Father, we pray you just touch our hearts that we hear from your word. Help us to be doers of this wonderful word of life. Not hearers only, deceiving our own self, Lord. We know the time of the rapture is about to take place. And God, enable us, Lord, to live holy, to live righteous, live pure. In these last days of deception and compromise, in this perverse and wicked and adulterous generation that has rejected your word, you're coming back for your people who are truly born again by your spirit and who have repented of their sins. And who are saved by your grace, walking in your spirit, walking in holiness. We pray this in Jesus' name. Amen. 2 Thessalonians chapter number 2, beginning at verse 1. Now we beseech you, brethren, by the coming of our Lord Jesus Christ, and by gathering together unto him, that ye be not soon shaken in mind or be troubled, neither by spirit, nor by word, nor by letter, as from us, as that the day of Christ is at hand. Let no man deceive you by any means, for that day shall not come except there come a falling away first, and that man of sin be revealed, the son of perdition, who opposeth and exalteth himself above all that is called God, or that is worshipped, or so that he is God, sitteth in the temple of God, showing himself that he is God. Remember ye not that when I was yet with you, I told you these things? And now ye know what withholdeth, that he might be revealed in his time. For the mystery of iniquity doth already work, only he who now letteth will let until he be taken out of the way. And then shall that wicked be revealed, whom the Lord shall consume with the spirit of his mouth, hallelujah, and shall destroy with the brightness, hallelujah, of his coming. Thank you, Jesus. Amen. Even him whose coming is after the working of Satan, with all power and signs and lying wonders, with all deceivableness of unrighteousness, and them that perish because they receive not the love of the truth, that they might be saved. And for this cause God shall send them strong delusion, that they should believe a lie, that they all might be damned who believe not the truth, but have pleasure in unrighteousness. Amen. Praise God. God bless the reading of his holy, inspired, authoritative, infallible, and their word. Amen. This is the Apostle Paul's letter to the church in Thessalonica. Amen. His second epistle. We know that there's 1 Thessalonians. This is 2 Thessalonians. And 1 Thessalonians chapter 4, he talks about the rapture of the church, of true born-again believers. Amen. We turn back there in 1 Thessalonians chapter 4. Verse 13 says, but I would not have you to be ignorant, brethren, concerning them which are asleep, that you sorrow not even as others which have no hope. Amen. The true Christian is in sorrow like the people who are not saved. Amen. Because we have a hope. Hallelujah. If our loved one who died in Christ, amen, hallelujah, is with the Lord and we serve the Lord and we're with them, one day we'll be with the Lord and we'll see them again. Amen. The people of the world, amen, who die in their sins and don't know God, they'll never see each other again, sadly, tragically. But that's what the Bible says, because they're not in Christ. They believe, oh, everybody goes to heaven. It's not what the Bible says. Amen. The Bible makes it very clear, only few people will go to heaven in comparison to the greater majority of the world's population. Jesus said, and just turn with me for a moment. I want to just touch on that just briefly. Amen. If you just have your Bibles, turn with me to St. Matthew's Gospel chapter number 7. Amen. St. Matthew's Gospel chapter number 7. Praise God. Amen. And we want to read that because a lot of people believe, oh, that everybody goes to heaven for some reason. Everybody's going to be saved. Everybody's going to go right to the pearly gates when they die. Not so. It's not what the Bible says. Amen. Matthew's Gospel chapter number 7. Not everybody goes to heaven. Sadly and tragically, most people go to hell. Amen. Because they don't trust Christ. They have religion, but they don't have salvation. You need to have salvation, not religion. Religion can't get you to heaven. There's so many people going to churches, but they're not going to heaven because they don't know God. They've never repented of their sins. Amen. They don't know the Lord Jesus Christ. Here it is. Matthew's Gospel chapter 7, and we go all the way down to verse number 13.
Enter ye in at the strait gate, for wide is the gate, and broad is the way that leadeth to destruction, and many there be which go in thereat. Because straight is the gate, and narrow is the way that leadeth unto life, and few there be that find it. Amen? Few there be that find the way to heaven. Sadly, tragically, most people go to hell. The Bible says in 1 Thessalonians chapter 4, in regards to the rapture, it's only those who are in Christ. You got to be in the Lord. You got to be a born-again Christian. You got to be someone who's truly repented of your sins, not having skeletons in the closet. Amen, somebody. Not, oh, I'm saved, I love the Lord. Then you're watching pornography when the lights are out, huh? And looking at all kinds of women, when the lights are all kinds of men, or maybe all kinds of women if you're a woman, all kinds of men if you're a man, all kinds of abomination that God knows. When God told Ezekiel, amen, what do the ancients do? He says, look what they do, son of man. What were they doing? They're worshiping the sun, amen? Behind closed doors, right? Supposed to be the people of God, the leaders of the people of Israel. God knows. There was no point fooling around with God. God already knows. Oh, I don't want anybody else to know, but I don't mind if God sees. That's what we're saying. Really, huh? We act like we're atheists. If we go and we do things, amen, when in secret, and we believe that, oh, well, as long as nobody else sees me, you're acting like an atheist, as if there's no God almost. Huh? When God knows what you're doing. One thing we do know, that God is more merciful than man. That's true. Maybe that's why a lot of people, but the reality is they act like atheists, as if God is not there, huh? He is there. He's everywhere. He's in the Bible says, the dark places. He's in where the bright light shine. He's everywhere. Amen. Though I make my bed in hell, the psalmist says, thou art there. Though I take the wings in the morning, thou art there. What are we doing? What are we thinking? One day the trumpet's going to sound, the Bible says, and the dead in Christ shall rise first. Listen to what the scripture says here. But I would not have you to be ignorant, brethren, concerning them which are asleep, that ye sorrow not even as others which have no hope. For if we believe that Jesus died and rose again, even so them also which sleep in Jesus will God bring with him. For this we say unto you by the word of the Lord, that we which are alive and remain unto the coming of the Lord shall not prevent them which are what? Asleep. It means to say that we will not go before them. We will not stop them. We're not going to prevent them. They're going to go up before us. Amen? If the rapture happened now and those who are alive remain, the Bible teaches that the dead in Christ shall what? Rise first. Listen to what the Bible says here. Okay? For this we say unto you by the word of the Lord, that we which are alive remain unto the coming of the Lord shall not prevent with them which are asleep. For the Lord himself shall descend from heaven with a shout, with the voice of the archangel, with the trump of God, and the dead in Christ shall what? Rise first. Amen, somebody. Then we which are alive and remain shall be caught up together with them in the clouds to meet the Lord in the air. Hallelujah. Imagine that. Can you realize? I just want to stop there. We just rush it through. Hallelujah. To meet the Lord in the air. Do you understand? I don't even understand. I'm just preaching. I'm speaking it, reading it from the Bible, and preaching it to you now. But just stop us and just think about this. To meet the Lord in the air. Do you understand what kind of meeting this will be? Amen. We're going to meet the Lord Jesus Christ of Nazareth in the air. Hallelujah. Amen. Praise God. And the Bible says, then it continues on and says this. Hallelujah. Amen. And so shall we ever be with who? The Lord. There's never going to be a time when we are no longer with Jesus. Amen. We'll always be with him. Hallelujah. Out of this wicked world. What did Jesus call this wicked world? Did he say it's wonderful? Like Louis Armstrong? What a wonderful world? No, he didn't say that. He called it a wicked and perverse generation. Amen, somebody? Yes, he said when he made everything at the beginning in Genesis, he saw that it was good. Amen? But sin has marred the good, huh? Right? There's murder, there's rape, there's incest, there's lying, there's stealing, there's homosexuality, there's transgenderism, there's bisexuality, lesbianism, cursing and swearing, disobedience to parents, drug abuse and use, worldly music, worldly movies, all these perverse things of this world and more besides, gambling, whatever. Amen. Death, destruction, damnation, that leads to damnation. But the Bible talks about one day the Lord's going to take his people out of all this mess. Huh? We'll be out of here. Amen? That's what the songwriter wrote. I'm getting ready to leave this world. He said, I'm getting ready for the gates of pearl.
Amen. Keeping my record right, watching both day and night. I'm getting ready to leave this world. And so you find now in 2 Thessalonians, amen, he talks about, amen, mentions the day of the Lord, amen. And he already did this with the Thessalonians. In 1 Thessalonians chapter 5, he talks about the day of the Lord. If you go to 1 Thessalonians chapter 5 for a minute, he said, but at the times and seasons, brethren, you have no need that I write unto you. Why? For yourselves know perfectly. So this is the first letter that he wrote. Paul the apostle wrote under the inspiration of the Holy Ghost. He says, for yourselves know perfectly that the day of the Lord shall come as a thief in the night. He says, look, you don't even need that I write this to you. This is something that he always talked about. Huh? Something that the apostle Paul always preached about. How do we know? We just read it there. Of the time and season, brethren, you have no need that I write unto you. For yourselves know perfectly. So he's telling them, reminding them about the day of the Lord, about the rapture, continuously. Amen? Why? Because it's coming. He wanted them to be ready. He wanted them to, amen, to look out for the deception and the lies of the devil. He wanted them to look out for the mystery of iniquity which doth already work. Right? The false teachers, the false prophets, the falling away. Amen. For he says, for yourselves know perfectly that the day of the Lord so cometh as a thief in the night. For when they shall say peace and safety, then sudden destruction cometh upon them as travail upon a woman with child, and they shall not escape. But ye, brethren, are not in darkness, that by day should overtake you as a thief. You are all the children of light and the children of the day. We are not of the night nor of darkness. Therefore, let us not sleep as others, but let us watch and be sober. Hallelujah, somebody. Amen. Don't fall asleep. Amen. Don't be in a position where, everybody else is slacking off. I'm going to start slacking off. But if that evil servant shall say in his heart, my Lord delayeth his coming. He says, don't do that. Be sober. Be vigilant. All right. Amen. Walk in holiness. Walk uprightly. The trumpet can sound at any time. At an hour that you think not, the Son of Man cometh. That's why the pre-tribulational rapture of the church is the only biblical understanding of the rapture. The rest of them are false. You have the pre-rap, the mid-trib, the post-trib. All those are hours that you think. Once the Antichrist confirms the covenant with many for 1 week, according to Daniel chapter 9, verse 27, those are all times that you think of the rapture will come to pass. Jesus said, at an hour that you think not. That can only fit the pre-tribulational rapture of the church. Amen? And so the Bible says you know perfectly. They knew perfectly all these things in 1 Thessalonians chapter 5. Why does he mention it again in 2 Thessalonians chapter 2? They were shaken. They were troubled. Amen? Somebody told them that they missed the rapture and that they were in the day of the Lord. Huh? How do we know that? 2 Thessalonians chapter 2, now we beseech you, brethren, by the coming of our Lord Jesus Christ and by our gathering together unto him, okay, that's referring to the rapture, verse 1. Verse 2, that ye be not soon shaken in mind or be troubled, neither by spirit, nor by word, nor by letter, as from us, as that the day of Christ is at hand. Now, the word day of Christ is at hand doesn't mean, it's not referring to the future event of the judgment of God. It's in the actual Greek, it really means that the day of Christ has come to pass now. That the day of Christ is now at hand, has come to pass right now. And that's why they were troubled. They thought they missed the rapture, amen, and that they were going through the day of the Lord's wrath. So the Apostle Paul, amen, writes to them and says, let no man deceive you. Deception. And in the last days, amen, Jesus talks about deception. In Matthew's Gospel, chapter 24, there'll be false Christ, there'll be false prophets. He says, amen, let no man deceive you. Amen, somebody? Matthew's Gospel, chapter 24, is that what the Lord said? It is what the Lord said, right? Turn with us for a second. Because the last days is full of deception. Amen? Full of false Christ, full of false prophets, full of deceivers, amen? Mockers, walking after what? Their own lust, amen? So you go back to Matthew's Gospel, chapter 24 for a moment, amen? And the apostles asked the question, amen? In verse 3, and as he sat upon the Mount of Olives, the disciples came unto him proudly, saying, tell us, when shall these things be, and what shall be the sign of thy coming and the end of the world? What did Jesus say about it? What would happen? And Jesus answered and said unto them, here's the first thing the Lord said. Take heed that no man deceive you. The first thing, amen, that Jesus said will be the key theme of the last days is deception. Right? Is deception.
people deceiving one another, right? Evil men and seducers waxing worse and worse, deceiving and being what? Deceived, huh? People being fooled by Satan, and it will grow in its intensity. Ah, people say, oh, there's always been people deceiving people. Sure has been. But the last days, especially in this regard, that deception will increase. Amen? Oh, there was always earthquakes and famines. Yes, but he's talking about the increase of them. The increase of earthquakes, the increase of famines, the increase of wars and rumors of wars. They will increase, amen, as a clear sign of the end times. But even before he mentioned all those things about wars, rumors of wars, and earthquakes and famines, amen, it was deception. Jesus mentioned. All right? And he says, for many will come in my name saying, I am Christ, and shall deceive many. Saying that they're the Messiah, they're the anointed one. Right? And then he talks about deception again in verse 11. And many false prophets shall rise and shall deceive many. Another one. Another warning of deception. Amen? And the Lord also warns again of deception. Go down to Matthew's God, verse 24 of this same chapter, Matthew chapter 24. For there shall arise false Christs and false prophets and show great signs and wonders, insomuch that if it were possible, they shall deceive the very elect before I have told you before. Three times the Lord says it. Three times in the same chapter. But yet, do you hear about deception over the pulpit of many most pulpits today? Hardly a word, hardly a whimper, not even probably a whisper about deception or false prophets. Nothing. And he's warning because this will be the theme of the last days. Amen? Right? They shall heap to themselves teachers having itching ears. Second Timothy chapter number 4. Amen? And that's what we have now. Teachers having itching ears. Jude talks about them. Amen? Turning the grace of God into lasciviousness. Right? And that their condemnation is come. Being before ordained of this condemnation. Ungodly men turning the grace of God into lasciviousness. Apostle Peter talks about it. Apostle John talks about it, right? All throughout the Bible. But we hear nothing about it. Why? Because as we get closer to the last days, spiritual deception will be the number one theme in the world. Why? Because it's setting the stage for who? The man of sin, the Antichrist. Setting the stage for the man of sin, you can feel it in the atmosphere. Amen, somebody. By the laws being passed, by what is being accepted among the world today, amen. You've got now the world, amen, embracing the LGBTQ movement more than anything else. LGBT flags in almost every store, on the sidewalks, right? We don't hate anybody. We don't hate the LGBT people. We love them. That's why we're preaching the truth, amen. We hate nobody. If we hate somebody, we can't even be a Christian, amen. We're headed for hell, amen. We love these people. That's why we preach against their sin and without apology. But now you got people apologizing about it. Amen? Like the Anglican Church in England the other day saying, oh, well, you know, we're not going to really marry anybody right now, but we're gonna, bless same-sex unions, and we want to apologize to the homosexual community. Apologize? Why not apologize to adulterers, too? What about fornicators? Apologize to them while they're at it. Maybe murderers. Maybe thieves. Huh? Oh, how can you say that? I didn't say nothing. The Bible puts everybody who sins against him in the same category. Amen? Some sins are worse than others, true. But the reality of the matter is that the wages of sin is death. Amen? And people think that these things are okay. Oh, we apologize to the LGBT. You can apologize to them for what? What are you apologizing for? Huh? What are you apologizing for? God is not apologizing to them. Jesus is not apologizing to them. Amen, somebody? He commands all men everywhere to repent of sin. But we got now these false teachers and pastors and denominations who are apostate. Are you a part of that apostasy? What is the apostasy? What does it mean to be apostatized? What does it mean? If you go to 2 Thessalonians chapter 3, it says, let no man deceive you by any means. No man. Let no man. It means nobody. Black, white, red, or yellow. Doesn't matter if you're from Jamaica, you're from England, you're from Canada, you're from the United States. If you're from Japan, if you're from Europe, whatever European country. It doesn't matter if you're from Asia, China, India, whatever. Let no man deceive you by any means, the Bible says. Rich, poor, it doesn't matter.
claim to be Christian, Hindu, whatever. But let no man deceive you by any means, Muslim, whoever it may be. For that day shall not come except there come a falling away first, and that man of sin be revealed the sin of perdition. What day? The day of the rapture? No. He's referring to the day of the Lord, verse 2, right? Which they understood the rapture to happen before the day of the Lord, right? So when is the day of the Lord? When is the day of the Lord? The day of the Lord happens, amen, immediately after the rapture of the church. The day of the Lord happens when the Antichrist is revealed. And when the Antichrist is revealed, we know the rapture happens before the Antichrist is revealed. How do we know that? Right? We just read it earlier on. Amen? It says here in verse 6, amen. First, verse 5, let's go back to verse 5 for a moment. Remember ye not that when I was yet with you, I told you these things? He's constantly talking about this very issue over and over again. Remember ye not that when I was yet with you, I told you these things? He writes to them about in 1 Thessalonians 4, 5, right? Chapter 4, chapter 5, he says he writes about it here. He says, I remember, I told you these things. When he was with them, he told it to them over and over again. You know perfectly the day of the Lord. Look, why does he make this such a big issue? What's the big deal? Who does it matter when Jesus comes back? Some people say, what does it matter? Amen. One person says, I'm pan trib. It'll all pan out in the end. No. Doesn't work that way. Amen, somebody? He told them explicitly when the day of the Lord would happen, when the rapture would happen, when we're taken up. It's a pre-tribulational rapture of the church, and here's why. The Bible says, amen, and now you, in verse 6, and now you know that withholdeth, that he might be revealed in this time. For the mystery of iniquity doth already work, only he who now litteth will lit until he be taken out of the way, and then shall that wicked be revealed. Okay, the wicked be revealed as the Antichrist. Amen? But the Bible says, he who now letteth will let until he be taken out of the way. That's the Holy Spirit within the church, the rapture. Amen? When we are taken out of the way, then that wicked shall be revealed. Somebody said, oh, God told me who the Antichrist is. God didn't tell you nothing like that. Some people say, oh, God, the Antichrist is this person, that person, Barack Obama, somebody else. You know, Prince Charles, I guess King Charles now. No. The Lord didn't show you nothing like that, but it's going to be revealed in his time. Amen? After the rapture, we don't need to know who he is. We need to be looking for that blessed hope and the glorious appearing of our great God and Savior. Who is he? Jesus Christ. Is he the great God? Yes, he is. Is he the Savior? Yes, he is. Amen, somebody. That's who we need to look for. He didn't say, oh, go look for the Antichrist. No, we're not going through the tribulation. Amen, somebody. We're going to go through the tribulation. What a lie. We're not going through no tribulation. We're going to go, amen, up before the tribulation begins. Amen? When the tribulation enters, I'll be gone. Praise God. Because the Bible says that. Amen. At the hour that you think not, the Son of Man cometh. I want to focus, though, primarily, amen, upon the verse 3 that says, let no man deceive you by any means, for that day shall not come except there come a falling away first. Amen. The day referring to the day of the Lord will not come until there's a falling away first. Amen. And we know that's referring to the day of Christ, which is coming, the day of God's wrath, the day of God's judgment, amen, a gloomy day, a day of thick darkness and blackness. The Bible doesn't describe it as a wonderful time. Oh, it's a wonderful time. Oh, God would never do such things like that. That's because those people don't even know God. They would deny the word of God. How can you believe such garbage? Amen. God's some kind of big teddy bear up in the sky. Oh, he's just so kind about my sin. God is never kind about anybody's sin. He's merciful. Amen? He's compassionate, but he's not kind to sin. What are you talking about? That's why Christ died for our sins, amen? The wrath of God is upon the children of disobedience, amen? Oh, yes. Hallelujah. That's why Jesus came to die, that we could be saved from the wrath of God through him, amen? He is the propitiation. What does that mean? He is a propitiation for our sin. He's the one that took away the wrath of God from us that we could be saved by his grace when we come to him and repent and trust him by faith. But why does the Bible say here that there'll be a falling away first? Who is this referring to? Before the day of the Lord comes, there's two things that got to happen, the Bible says here. And Jesus said it here. Why do I say Jesus said it when Paul wrote it? Because the Holy Ghost, amen, because all scripture is written, it's given by inspiration of God, right? It's given by Christ, amen? And so the Lord says here through the Apostle Paul, amen, that the day, that day should not come till number one, there's a falling away first.
and then the man of sin be revealed. When those two things happened, you were in the day of the Lord, right? We are in the first section of that. We are in a falling away first. Amen? I was reading an article, I believe, from the Christian Post that said 61% of pastors, amen, only believe that the evangelical pastors believe that the Bible is absolute truth. Amen? So what do you got now? 39% that don't believe that. Call themselves evangelical. What other views are there, right? Imagine that. Don't even know if the Bible's true or absolute anymore, right? Call themselves so-called Bible believing. They don't even know God, not even safe, over the pulpit, huh? Falling away. What is a falling away? It means to apostatize. It means that you were once here with God, but now you drifted away. So this idea of once saved, always saved is not real. Amen, somebody? Not true. Amen? Because if that evil servant shall say in his heart, my Lord delayeth his coming, and shall begin. So there's a time in which he began to apostatize. So apostasy is where you're once with the Lord, and you turn away from the Lord, and you reject the word of God. That's what apostasy is. It's different from a backslider. A backslider is somebody, amen, that knows the Bible's true and all, but they just want to do their sin. They're becoming an unbeliever in that respect. But they don't necessarily apostatize, amen? They can come back and repent and say, God, what have I done? I went to the club. I went to drink the alcohol. I went to go sleep with the women, do all kinds of things, smoke and drink and whatever, amen? It's different. A backslider is different than one who actually apostatizes. Although there can certainly be an overlap between the two, but there is a distinction. A falling away where you turn aside from the truth and reject, amen, the orthodox biblical, Bible-based doctrine of Christianity. And what I mean by that is that you reject sound doctrine that is able to save your soul, and you now embrace doctrines that will damn your soul. Damnable heresies, as recorded in 2 Peter chapter 2, verses 1 to 3. Damnable heresies. So you got people now that were once standing with the Lord and who now apostatize. They have fallen away from the faith. And who are these people? And how do you know when this occurs? When does this begin to happen? Slowly. You know, when you put a frog inside the pot to boil up, they say, cook a frog or cook what, you can just turn the heat on a little slowly, until they're done, right? That's how the devil works, subtle. He didn't just come at you and say, oh, don't believe the Bible. He didn't come to Eve like that. Subtly, right? Make you doubt the word of God. Make you question sound orthodox Bible-based doctrine based upon the word. Makes you doubt God's word, amen, slowly, amen, until you finally say, oh, well, this scholar says this, and it's a pack of lies, but it sounds so good because the way they package it sounds so intellectual, but it's intellectual garbage, amen, somebody, because it comes from Satan. It doesn't matter how great a lie is still a lie no matter how you package it, amen. It can sound intellectual, it can sound great, it can sound profound, it can sound intelligent, but it's still a lie that leads to hell, amen, somebody. So now you got these teachers, amen. So people are starting to listen to them over the pulpit. They graduate from Bible school and they go over the pulpit. And now what they start to do, they start telling people, amen, that yeah, you know, divorce and remarriage, you know, it's fine. Because look at the Bible didn't say that it's sin, there's an exception here. Except it be. For pornea, except it be. They're looking for a justification for sin. Falling away. And then they say, oh, well, you know, it's okay. You know, if you're the innocent party and then there's a guilty party, you know, if you're the innocent party that didn't commit the adultery, but the guilty party, the guilty party can't remarry. But the innocent party can't. Why can't the guilty party remarry? Oh, because they sinned and they're still bound to the innocent party. Doesn't even make sense. It's a pack of lies. If you are the innocent party and you can remarry and the guilty party is still bound to you, then you're still bound to them. Right? What a lie. But looking for an excuse. Oh, I can divorce and remarry. I can marry 4 or 5 times. In the first one, still alive, and I'm still right, Pastor. I'm still saved, aren't I, Pastor? Oh, you're saved, aren't you, Wally? You're saved, amen? That's what they do today, amen? And believe that those people are saved when they're going to hell. When the Bible says, Romans chapter 7, verses 1 to 3, that if your wife or your husband or wife is alive, amen, you marry somebody else, you shall be called an adulteress, amen? For a man adulterer, right? A woman whose husband is alive and marries another, the Bible calls her adulteress. Amen?
It's not even a legitimate marriage if you divorce your genuine, your biblically legitimate husband or wife and remarry somebody if you're in sin. But preachers say, oh, no, it's okay. It's fine. So you have now people that were once against these things. Oh, brother, if they bring divorce or marriage in the church, I'm leaving. Amen? And now it's there full-fledged. And where are they? They're still right there, amen, saying, amen, pastor. We got a wonderful pastor. How wonderful is he if he rejoices in sin? Already apostasy. Your church is already full of apostasy. It's already backslidden from Christ. Amen, somebody. Already listen to doctrines of devils and seducing spirits. But you say, oh, no, that's only your opinion, preacher. Really? Read your Bible. Adulterers shall not inherit the kingdom of God. 1 Corinthians chapter 6, verse 9 through 11. Right? Right? Oh, no, it's okay to do these things. Jesus said from the beginning it was not so. Huh? When God had joined together, letting that man put asunder. When Paul understood, he reiterated the teachings of Christ. What did he say? I'm going to read this really quickly. Amen. Amen. Just told me the 1 Corinthians chapter number 7 for a moment. 1 Corinthians chapter number 7. And this is where people already, you know, other people are apostatized, but we haven't. Yes, you've already apostatized. Amen. We're going to get into the other things in a minute. But this is where people have already been deceived by thinking that they have justified divorce or marriage in the church and everything's fine. And as if everybody else now who turns away from other doctrines in the Bible, they're the ones that apostatize. Well, you've already apostatized by accepting divorce and remarriage. Huh? You're already in apostasy. That's where the deception comes in. Oh, I get email from the Focus on the Family. Oh, we got to stand behind our marriages. What a pack of lies. Amen? Stand behind our marriages. Focus on the family. We got to stand behind the marriage. When you as an organization justify the sin of adultery by justifying divorce or marriage. Huh? Oh, we got to stand behind our. What a lie. Huh? Oh, liar shall have the part in the lake of fire, the Bible says. You don't turn from those things. Amen? We don't want to see nobody go there, but that's what the scripture says. Here's what the Bible says. First Corinthians chapter 7. We go down to verse number 10. And unto the married I command, yet not I, but the Lord, let not the wife depart from her husband, but and if she depart, let her remain unmarried or be reconciled to her husband, and let not the husband put away his wife. Pretty plain, is it not? Oh, go down to verse number 15, preacher. Okay. But if the unbelieving depart, let him depart. A brother and sister is not under bondage in such cases, but God hath called us unto peace. You see, divorce or marriage is accepted in verse 15. No, it's not. What a lie. Paul reiterates the Holy Ghost, and Paul reiterates the teachings of Christ, and then to go down to verse 15 and say, oh, okay, yeah, you can divorce now, after Jesus didn't say anything about it. What lies? Huh? They know it's a pack of lies. Amen, somebody? Jesus was talking about an issue by which Jesus never specifically referred to, which is a believer and an unbeliever, and they're still bound to the teachings of Christ, obviously, that the wife is not to depart from her husband, a husband's not to put away his wife, amen, and if they do, they're to remain unmarried. He's referring clearly to the situation of maintaining the marriage, but if the unbeliever wants to depart, don't try to keep them back, let them go, amen? You're still bound to them till death. How do we know? The Bible goes on in verse 39 of this same chapter, 1 Corinthians chapter 7. You go down to verse 39. The Bible says this, amen. How verse 39 says, the wife is bound by the law as long as her husband liveth, but if her husband be dead, she's at liberty to be married to whom she will only in the Lord. Amen. But she is happy if she so abide after my judgment, and I think also I have the Spirit of God. Here it is. She's bound by the law to her husband. It's clear. What are they trying to do? They're trying to justify in their commentaries. They're trying to justify in the YouTube videos. Or with a pulpit preaching a pack of lies, telling people that they can be divorced and remain, it's okay. Sending people right to hell. Those are not preachers. Those are false prophets. They have already apostatized before God. If you believe in divorce or marriage, it's okay. You are not even a Christian. You don't even know God. You have apostatized from the faith. Apostatized from the faith. And you're setting up the stage for the Antichrist. Oh, no, I'm not a preacher. Yes, you are, according to the Bible. You've already done that. Oh, you know, oh, I think somebody, people can live in divorce. People can live a common law relationship because, you know, that you know they can be with their girlfriend and boyfriend because, you know, there's no real ceremony in the Bible to do that. You're a liar. Huh? There was a formal contract in the scripture by which they understood that they were married one to another, right? Okay, all throughout the Bible. You go to Ruth and Boaz, amen. You go all throughout the Bible. There was a formal contract, amen, an agreement, right? And
That is understood in the scriptures. And there were witnesses there to understand that you were married. This is a deception. Marriage is honorable and all in the bed under fire, but whoremongers and adulterers God will judge. Amen? People are trying to justify this. You're living in common law relationships. You're living in sin. Amen? You're living in sin. The devil's trying to deceive you, trying to bring you to hell. And the Bible says that you will not inherit the kingdom of God, according to 1 Corinthians chapter 6, verses 9 through 11. What about now? You got these churches now. You got Andy Stanley, the son of the TV evangelist. What's his name again? Charles Stanley. Coming out just not too long ago saying that the people in the LGBT community have more faith than those who are truly saved. You know? And justifying people in the LGBT community. Oh, they pray to God when they're 12 and 13 and 14 and 15 and nothing happened for them. As if to say that the blame is on God, that the LGBTQ. What a lie. God is to blame for everything now. Just blame God, eh? What the scripture says? God, let God be true and every man be a liar? When something's in the Bible, when it tells you to repent, you can't repent anymore. Just listen to whatever every other garbage that comes out of the mouth of wicked, perverse, evil man. Huh? Someone says, I tried to get out of it. I tried to pray and I couldn't. It didn't work. Well, you're a liar because the Bible says repent. So if it says repent, it tells you, it tells me that we can change our mind concerning our sin. Does it not say that? And then the man of God says, bring forth fruit meat for repentance. That means you can change your action. You can change your desires. You can change your mind. You can walk circumspectly by the power of the Holy Ghost. If ye through the Spirit do mortify the deeds of the flesh, ye shall live. Amen. But you got this apostasy today. People justifying sin. People embracing it. Amen. And Andy Stanley doing that. Amen. Claiming to be this great evangelical preacher who's nothing but a deceiver and a liar, and more people are warming up to this ideology. And they've been doing it for some time. I remember Bible school, and I said this before, that when I preached a message in one of my classes, amen, and I wrote the sermon out, and I put homosexuality, my teacher crossed out the word homosexuality, and he put homosexual acts. And I wondered, why did he do that? Then I realized why he did that. Here's why. He believed that the act of homosexuality is sin, but not necessarily the attraction and the desire, the affection of it, or the desire, just the action. That is the Pharisaical way, amen, somebody? The outward manifestation, we'll stop that. But what about the affections and lust? No, we're not going to stop the affections and lust. Well, the Bible says in Galatians chapter 5 and verse 24, they that are Christ have crucified the flesh with the affections and lust. You cannot and I cannot be a Christian if we do not crucify the affections and the lust along with the action. The Bible calls homosexuality, amen, vile affection. That's what it says in Romans chapter 1. Vile affection means the very desire and the very affection of homosexuality is sin. The very desire and affection of adultery is sin. Amen, somebody? The very desire and the affection of fornication is sin. The very desire and affection of any sin is sin. But people try to justify it. Jesus said, unless your righteousness shall exceed the righteousness of the scribes and Pharisees, you shall in no wise case into the kingdom of God. And so the falling away has come to pass. We have more and more churches. I remember when I guess 10 years ago or maybe more than that, 15 years ago or so. I remember there was very few churches that had the gay flag on their church and they were ostracized. Maybe one or two at the most. Now they're all over the place. And you got people that were once looking at homosexuality as sin now are going people from Bible school. They're now justified. I got teachers that say, I'm an ally with the man died the other day, but he said, I'm an ally with the LGBTQ community. How can you be an ally with sin? If you love your friend of the world, you are the enemy of God. Amen, somebody. And if you're going to go, we have been holding them silent, we apologize to the LGBTQ. You are not loving them. You are not their friend. You are their worst enemy. Amen, somebody? You are the worst enemy of the LGBTQ community if you would justify their sin and play around with it and be soft and kind to their sin. We love them. We pray for them. We call them to repentance, but we don't be kind to any sin. Amen? We rip it down to the lowest hell and we don't try to justify it. We tell people to turn, amen, and flee from the wrath that is to come, as the man of God told us. Amen?
I can see John on the chilly waters of Jordan and say, don't worry, man. God is great with your sin. Don't worry about it. Everything's fine. And, you know, don't run. Don't run. No. Don't flee from the wrath that is to come. Because God is merciful. God is great. God is loving. God is understands. God is what a lie, huh? Yes, God is loving. Yes, God is compassionate. Yes, God is merciful. We're not saying that's a lie. That's not a lie. The lie that we're saying is when people are trying to do away with God's wrath and judgment towards sin and make God soft on sin, but he is absolutely not. He's not soft on sin. But he's merciful to us who have sinned. Amen? And when we come to him in repentance and faith, he will receive us once again as his child. Amen? Because the Bible says, amen, he's faithful and just to forgive us of what? And to cleanse us from what? To cleanse us from all unrighteousness. Right? He's faithful and just to forgive us of our sins and to cleanse us from all unrighteousness. God will do that. But only in his son. Only through Christ. Amen? And so the reality is that falling away is here. It's growing in intensity. The young people, amen, are not looking at the Bible, amen, no longer is the word of God, amen. They're looking at Barna did, the researcher, they did more studies about people, amen, more surveys about people claiming to be saved, amen, and believing that all religions are leading to heaven. More and more people are believing that. More and more people are justifying this, right? Because the falling away is here. When you drift away from this book, the Holy Bible, when you start looking at other views and other ideologies that are contrary to the doctrine of Christ, you have fallen away, amen. When you are, you may have not totally fallen away. You are at the beginning stages, maybe, of falling away. The Bible says to be steadfast, unmovable in the faith, amen. You know what it says. Don't let nobody change your mind. Oh, it's not intellectual. People will look at me as not an intellectual person. Who cares? Give them the garbage intellectual trash, amen. The Bible says, professing themselves to be wise, they became fools. Oh, I know the Greek. I know the Hebrew. I know the Portuguese. I know this, that, and the other. I know. You know nothing if you don't know Christ. Amen? One great massive theologian said this. Amen? I count all but dung that I may win Christ. Who's that? The great apostle Paul. Huh? Right? Knowing the law, blameless, everything. He says, but none of that means nothing to me, that hallelujah, that I may know the truth, amen? But now you got this falling away, amen? People thinking it's no big deal, amen, having a social drink now, right? When the Bible says, wine is a mocker, strong drink is raging, whosoever deceived thereby is not wise. No, it's no big deal, amen? Going out and having a cigarette, going out and cursing and swearing. I remember one guy, young man in our Bible school, curse and swear all the time. His parents were missionaries to Israel. Curse and swear. All it's only words. You can't bridle your tongue. Your religion's vain. But justification of sin. Nothing wrong with watching movies. Somebody wrote me the other day when I preached the message last week. He said, I was preaching against Star Wars. He said, who's Yoda? Who's Yoda? You know, the demon-looking guy on Star Wars, right? That gives Luke, shows Luke about the Force, right? It's supposed to be some kind of alien. Really a demon-looking like spirit, huh? Right? Read about him. Right? What he does is teach Luke the Force. Luke is on that film, the Star Wars, right? The inner man, you have an inner force inside of you, right? Hinduism, huh? You needed to tap into it, right? The New Age philosophy. And he teaches Luke yoga, Hindu form of worship. Yoga is not exercise, it's a Hindu form of worship where you can yoke with the supreme being of Hinduism. Brahman, right? It's an abomination to God. No Christian should do yoga. Amen, somebody. No true born again Bible believing Christian should do yoga. Yoga is demonic. It's not of the Holy Ghost. It's devilish. And that's what the Star Wars franchise promotes, all this New Age garbage from the pit of hell. Amen. And someone said, oh, what? It's just somebody said on the thing, on the Facebook site, what's the difference between going to movies and researching it online and all this? There was a massive difference, huh? The Bible says, having no fellowship with the unfruitful works of darkness, but rather reprove them. When you're researching something as a Christian, you're researching it to reprove it and expose it, to be educated, to rip it down to the lowest hell and show everybody why it's not of God. Amen? You got to be careful with that. You don't want to go too far, amen, and be seduced by sin, right? Amen?
You don't want to go look at dirty, rotten, ungodly pornography in the midst of your research and all that trash. Amen? You got to be careful. But at the same time, it's totally different than, amen, being entertained by sin, loving sin, putting on that song because, oh, I love this song. I love the words and the beat. I love the hip-hop guy. I love the girls in the video. This is wonderful. Oh, man, this music. That's loving the world and the love you love the world. The love of the Father is not in you. I can't wait to go to Taylor Swift concert. That's because you don't know God and you love the world. You need to repent of that mess in your heart and say Taylor Swift music and her lifestyle of sin is ungodly. Amen? Is against the gospel. Amen? The music's against the gospel. It's antichrist. Oh, no, you don't understand, preacher. No, you're going to understand when you find yourself in the lake of fire. Believing that the gate was wide when it was still narrow. But this is the falling away that we're talking about, amen? I'm not just talking about Taylor Swift. All worldly music, right? Worldly movies, huh? Avatar and every kind of filthy, rotten garbage. Oh, well, what's wrong with that? All the New Age philosophy inside of that. You can't love that, exposing your kids to that, exposing your family to all that mess and abomination. Amen, somebody? You got to, amen, hold the banner of truth. Amen? As a songwriter wrote, said, hold the fort, for I am coming. Jesus, signal still. Wave the answer. Where? Back to heaven. Yes, Lord, by thy grace, we will. Hallelujah, somebody. Amen? Why? Because a falling away is here. And how does a falling away work as we get ready to close? Amen. It works through family and friends. When people start saying, oh, there's nothing wrong with this. You're just legalistic. When you know the Bible tells you, amen, that these things are sin. Amen. I was researching about men wearing earrings. Yes, men wore earrings 7,000 years ago. Amen. Not even 7,000 years of human history. But men wore earrings thousands of years ago. True enough. Amen. Sure. And kings and all that. But what about now in our day and age that we live in? Now, how did it begin in our modern time? It began as a form of rebellion, amen? And particularly in our modern time, the homosexual community would wear their earring on the left ear to show that you're homosexual. And I got this from not a Christian source. This is from a secular source that's selling earrings to men, okay? And they said that if a man put an earring in his right ear, it meant that he was bisexual. Amen. And it showed old now that men are that it shows an attitude of rebellion and so forth and so on. Huh? Should a man wear that when these things are known to be a part of a woman's garment and her ways? The Bible says abstain from all appearance of evil. Amen. Somebody. I remember when I first got saved, I had a little earring. Right. Took the thing out. God convicted me, not of God, huh? Right? Can you see everybody else doing it? You're a young Christian, you don't know any better, right? And this is what people are doing now. Everything is okay now, huh? Huh? Everything's fine, right? You can go ahead now, you can be I met this gentleman, transgender, inside the grocery store. And I offered him a try, goes, oh, great, great, I'm a Christian too. I didn't shake his hand. I said, sir, you're not a Christian. What do you mean? You can't dress in women's garments and be saved. Oh, yes. I said, no, the Bible says you can't do that. It's an abomination. The Bible says it's an abomination for a man to put on a woman's garment and a woman to put on a man's garment, for both are an abomination unto the Lord, that which pertaineth to a man, that which pertaineth to a woman. But people think there's nothing to it now. It's no big deal. Falling away. No sin. Don't preach about sin over the pulpit. Why? Because God's this big teddy bear up in the sky. He's not there with the club. Oh, how he loves you. How he loves you. Give me that brick. Give me that. That's a load of garbage over the pulpit. Are you hearing what I'm preaching? A load of garbage. He's a big teddy bear. He won't punish your sin. What a lie. Not telling people to flee from the wrath that is to come. Oh, I don't want to hear that. I don't want to hear that from you, Benito. I don't want to hear that. You know, you could close your ears all you like. Because one day Jesus is going to say, depart from me, you cursed, into everlasting fire. Oh, he will never say that. Jesus is so meek and mild. He's going to say that. Where is it going to be when people are thrown in the lake of fire? You read it. They're going to be burning in the presence of the angels and of who? The Lamb. Isn't that what the Bible says? He's not willing that any should perish, but all come to repentance. But he's righteous. He's holy. He died on the cross for you and I to be saved. Amen. He died so we could be born again by his spirit. Hallelujah. And not, amen, make his grace out to be something of that we can use as a tool for our sin and justify. Shall we sin that grace may abound? God forbid. Amen, somebody. Amen. I remember years ago praying for this lady in Brooklyn, New York. I remember. Amen. And she's a friend of the family. And I remember
Mabel, her name was. And this is back in the 1990s. I was only in my 20, in my 20s. And I remember I prayed for her for something, like some kind of illness or whatever, the Lord, that she gets saved and somehow God will bless her with, you know, her financial need. I can't remember what it was. Then she goes now in Brooklyn, somewhere in Brooklyn. She plays the slot machine in one of those VTLs inside a grocery store or whatever. And she won. And she goes, now you go and tell the preacher, thanks so much for helping me win the lottery, right? I never helped her win no lottery. I would pray again. I'm praying and preaching against the lottery. Amen, somebody. But people like to use these things, amen, to justify their sin and throw aside the Bible, right? And make out that it's fine. And the falling away is here. Amen? People justifying these things and make it out, oh, there's nothing wrong with it now. Huh? Nothing wrong. You got these so-called Christian artists now. And that I'm doing some research about. Some of them are singing great gospel songs. And sadly, I found out if some of them thought that came out saying how they love secular music. Huh? How they love worldly music. A falling away. Huh? Let's collaborate. One of them ran satellite and said, let me collaborate with Snoop Dogg. Huh? Sing with Snoop Dogg. Who's Snoop Dogg? One of the most ungodliest rappers around. Right? Back in the days. I'm sure there's more ungodly rappers now, but back in the days, right? And people justifying sin over and over again, right? You know? Dolly Parton, oh, I'm a Christian. Yeah. Singing worldly music, huh? Showing her cleavage to everybody. You don't go and do that kind of thing when you're a child of God. Amen, somebody? Hmm? Oh, no, there's nothing wrong with that, showing a little bit of cleavage. You got to show what God gave you. Yeah. And when you allow someone else to look at you and stumble because of the fact that they're looking at you and lusting after you and you openly want them to do that to show that you're sexy,

knows the condition of my heart, does it not? Amen? Nothing wrong working out. Nothing wrong with looking nice and looking good. But why do you want to look? You know, nobody should want to look sexy. Amen? Because all that does is give thoughts of sex, huh? And people's minds and desires. Are you hearing what I'm preaching? Amen? Oh, yeah. Let's get this thing right, amen. Let's hate even the clothes spotted by the flesh. Hallelujah, somebody. Amen, somebody. Hallelujah. Let's not try to justify these things, amen. Or I can pierce my lip, pierce all my body, my nose, look like the devil, amen, somebody. How you hear what I'm preaching, tattoo my body. Nothing wrong with me putting Romans 5, 8, 9, and 10 on my arm and all this. It's all scripture. Amen. The Bible says, amen, obedience is better than sacrifice. Present your body a living sacrifice, holy and acceptable unto God, which is a reasonable service. And be not conformed to this world, but be transformed by the renewing of your mind. Oh, no, you're just really, that's just legalism, preacher. Legalism. But how is that legalism? To present your body holy and acceptable unto God. Amen? Don't be conformed to the world, right? Huh? I want to look like Dennis Rodman. I want to look like the world. No, you don't want to look. No, you should look like the world. Amen? You should abstain from all appearance of evil. You should want to look holy and godly and right in this present world. Amen, somebody? When someone sees you, they should look at you. And first thing that they should think, amen, this is a clean, godly-looking man or young woman. Amen, somebody. But now those things don't matter anymore. Nothing matters anymore. God is just a big teddy bear in the sky. A falling away first. That's where we are today. What next now? What next? What's next? What's coming down the pipes now? What's next coming up? We already have transgender pastors supposedly now, right? That's already here. What next? Huh? Total turning away from Christ. What's next is the rapture of the church. Jesus is coming. And we got to be ready to meet him. Amen? And don't be a part of this falling away that's already here. Turn away from it. When you find yourself amongst people justifying sin, amen, and the majority of people are doing so, you need to walk your way. The Bible says, from such turn away, amen? Turn away from them. Pray for them. Don't be a part of the mess, amen? Oh, we think divorce and marriage is okay. We think fornication is okay. We think having a social drink is okay. We think smoking and drinks is okay. We think looking at the swimsuit edition is okay. We think all these things is fine. There's nothing wrong with it. There's nothing wrong with doing listening to worldly music. All these things is perfectly fine. God understands. I'm a Christian. And then you've given your own self the definition of Christianity. You're not aligning yourself up with what the Bible calls Christianity. That's the problem. And you're a part of the falling away. When you do those things, you are a part of it. You think that you're, I'm not a homosexual, but I agree with divorce and marriage. Oh, they're the part of the falling away. Oh, I'm a homosexual, but I'm not a transgender. Oh, they're a part of the falling away. Oh, I'm transgender, but I'm not. No, so everybody makes up their own definition of what the falling away is? No, the Bible gives a definition, right? And the minute you move away from one standard of the Holy Scripture, you have already apostatized. You've already fallen away from him. It doesn't matter, what it is. You've already done that, right? The churches years ago that were supporting Jim Crow in the South. Oh, we're not going to have black people in our church. You think when did they apostatize? They've already did. Huh? Amen, somebody? They're already apostatized. Amen, if you don't love your brother, what? You're a murderer. No murder hath eternal life, right? You don't know God. And so the same thing today. Amen. If people justify sin and think that, I can live right with God. No, you've already turned aside from the faith and you're already setting up the stage for the Antichrist in this new false religion that's about to come. Amen. Hallelujah. And that's even here already. But he's going to promote, amen, when he comes, amen, and change laws against the saints of God when the church is already in heaven. But there'll be those that will get saved during the time of the tribulation. But the reality is, what people don't get is that if you justify these things that I've already just mentioned, all these sins, you are a part of the apostasy. You're a part of it. You're a part of it. I don't believe that you should street preach. I don't believe you should do these things. I think you shouldn't street preach. I don't think you should handle tracts. I think you should, be friends with everybody and be a part of everybody's religion. You don't know God, Jesus is not the only way to heaven. You don't know God. The Bible says he's the only way to heaven, Jesus Christ. And so, are you going to be a part of this apostasy?
Or you can say, Lord, I'm going to follow you no matter what. Lord, I'm going to live for you. I'm going to serve you. I'm going to walk. Even if I got to walk alone, Lord Jesus, I'm going to be faithful to you. That's what Elijah did. He had to walk alone. So I'm the only one left. He wasn't the only one left. The 7,000 have not bowed down to Baal. You're not the only one left. But the reality is you got to say, Lord, if I got to walk alone, I'm going to.

walk alone. I'm going to serve you, Lord Jesus. I don't want to miss that trumpet, amen, because one day I'll never be alone again. Hallelujah. I will be, amen, with the saints of God. I will be with the Lord himself, amen, somebody. Hallelujah. Amen. I'm going to walk on them streets of gold, amen. I'll have perfect fellowship with the people of God one day. I don't want to miss the rapture, and I don't want to be a part of this perverse, false Christianity today. Amen. Let's stand. Amen. Are you a part of the apostasy? Are you a part of the falling away? Are you a part of it? Ask yourself that question. Am I a part of this falling away? Have I been deceived? Have I been believing a lie? Have I been justifying my sin? Have I been believing the false doctrines of the church world today? Believing the Bible is not true. Believing the Bible is full of errors. Believing in the idea that evolution in the Bible can be reconciled, all these false teachings, amen? And more besides. Don't be deceived. Believe the word of God 100%. Stand upon his word, amen? And believe every iota that's found in the Holy Scriptures, amen? Because Jesus is coming. If you do not know the Lord Jesus Christ, amen, and you want to know the Lord, or you backslidden from him, you want to come back to him, you can. All you have to do is repent of your sins and trust him by faith as your Savior, Lord. This prayer that I'm about to pray, amen, cannot save you if you don't mean it. But if you are sincere before God and trust him as your Savior, amen, and you mean this prayer before the Lord will save you, he will deliver you, and you'll become a newborn again child of God, amen. Hallelujah. Because the Bible says, whosoever shall call upon the name of the Lord, hallelujah, shall be saved. Praise God. Let's pray this prayer with me. Lord Jesus, I'm a sinner. I believe you died on the cross for my sins. I believe you rose again from the dead according to the Holy Scriptures. Lord Jesus, come into my heart and be my Lord and my Savior, both now and forever. And by the help of the Holy Ghost, I will love you, I will live for you, and I'll serve you all the days of my life. And Lord, help me never to be a part of this false, apostate church world today that leads to the Antichrist, but always following you, Lord, serving you with all my heart, soul, mind, and strength, being steadfast and immovable in the faith. In Jesus' name, amen. You pray that prayer, amen. You ask the Lord in your life. Go on our website, internationaldeliveranceministry.org, and hit the Salvation tab. You go all the way down, and you'll see the booklet, What It Means to Be Born Again, absolutely free. Amen. You can read that. It'll encourage you in your new walk with the Lord, amen. 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No gift is too small. No gift is too large for the work of the Lord Jesus Christ. We love you. We're praying for you. God bless. Praise God.

Well, praise the Lord. Amen. Hallelujah. We want to welcome you right now to the International Deliverance Ministries radio broadcast and podcast. My name is Evangelist Sean Benito, and also International Voice of Deliverance Radio, 24 hours of uncompromised Christian radio. Praise the Lord. We want to go right now into our topic of discussion. We want to talk about the apostasy. The apostasy, the falling away as recorded in 2 Thessalonians chapter number 2 and verse number 3. Amen. As the Bible teaches us very clearly, the coming apostasy is now here. Amen. As we are going to see in a few moments as we continue on with this podcast, that the coming apostasy as recorded in the Holy Scriptures is now come to fruition, is now here right now. Amen. We want to go right now into prayer. Father, I pray for all those listening to the sound of my voice, God, those who are truly saved, that you would encourage them to continue to serve you, live for you, walk in holiness, walk in righteousness, and be a testimony for thee, O God. Hallelujah. In this last days of deception and compromise, be ready to meet you in the clouds when the trumpet sounds. And for those who are not saved, God, save their souls. Let them realize that time is short and that they need to repent and trust the Lord Jesus Christ by faith to be their Savior and the Lord. We pray this in Jesus' name. Amen. Hallelujah. We want to go right now to a topic of discussion, the apostasy. Amen. The apostasy as recorded in 2 Thessalonians chapter number 2 and verse number 3. Now, what is the word apostasy? What does it mean? Amen. When the Bible says that there will be a falling away first. Amen. Let's read that verse. The Bible says in verse 3 of 2 Thessalonians chapter 2, let no man deceive you by any means, for that day shall not come except, listen now, there come a falling away. Now that word falling away in the Greek means apostasia, which we, of course, we have the English word apostasy, a falling away from what? Now, this is what the falling away from is. A falling away from biblical, orthodox, Bible-based Christianity, amen, based upon the Word of God, amen. And that's what it means, a falling away from the truth of Holy Scripture, the truth of biblical Christianity. That's what the Bible refers to, people now turning their ears away from the truth and being turned to lies, deceits, myths, fables. And so this is what the Bible refers to. And the Bible goes on to say, and that man of sin be revealed, the son of perdition. Now, the Bible very clearly says, for that day shall not come. What does it mean, that day? That day does not refer to the rapture of the church. Amen? That day refers to the day of God's wrath, the day of the Lord Jesus Christ, the day of God's judgment upon this earth. Amen. We've talked about that previously. Amen. In other podcasts, we're just going to touch on it briefly. That the day of the Lord refers to the day of God's judgment and wrath, as we went through extensively. Amen. That's recorded all the way through the Old Testament. Amen. And all through the Scripture, we understand that the day of the Lord refers to the day of God's judgment, the day of God's wrath. Amen. And indignation. We also understand that from in 1 Thessalonians chapter number 5. Amen. And so that day, amen, that is referring to is the day of God's wrath. The day of the Lord is at hand. So they thought that the day of the Lord had come to pass. Amen. The church in Thessalonica. And we understand that in 2 Thessalonians chapter 2 and verse 2. Amen. Where Paul writes to them and telling them that not to be deceived. Amen. Not to be fooled by somebody who wrote to them, whether who wrote to them through a letter, amen, or by word in some manner, amen, and they were troubled because the church, they thought that they were going through the day of the Lord and they missed the rapture, amen. But Paul is writing to them under the inspiration of the Holy Ghost, telling them that, no, listen, that day, the day of God's wrath, amen, will not come until two things come to pass. First, the falling away, then secondly, the man of sin, the Antichrist, is revealed. So therefore, they knew that the rapture happens or occurs before, now listen to this, before the seven-year period of tribulation, before the day of the Lord. Amen. And we understand that the seven-year period of tribulation, amen, is recorded in Daniel chapter 9, verse 27, when the Antichrist confirms the covenant with many for 1 week. Amen. That's when the day of the Lord, we see from Scripture, occurs. Now, because that is when the Antichrist is revealed, amen, at the beginning of the seven-year period of tribulation. Therefore, by the authority of Holy Scripture, without a doubt, the rapture of the church of the Lord Jesus
Jesus Christ of Nazareth must happen before the seven-year period of tribulation. So as we have now established that, we understand the Bible says, amen, that day should not come except they come a falling away first. Now, has that falling away come to pass? The answer is yes. We are in presently that time of apostasy. We are now presently in that time of a falling away from the Christian faith, from the Bible-based faith. People are turning away a dime a dozen. It's getting worse. The mystery of iniquity, the Bible says, doth already work. Only he who now will let until he be taken out of the way. And so we're going to see from Scripture, amen, amen, and from examples that we're about to give, how we are now living in that time of a falling away. There will be a falling away first. The Holy Ghost spoke through the Apostle Paul. There shall be a falling away first. Now understand that. That is a sign from Scripture, amen, that there must be an apostasy that will occur before, amen, before the day of the Lord. Now, we know that it's happening now. Therefore, we know the rapture is about to take place. We know that we are about to go up to meet the Lord in the clouds in the air. And so shall we ever be with the Lord. Amen. And once that event occurs, the event of the rapture, we know, amen, that the day of the Lord begins. Because the Bible says in 1 Thessalonians chapter 4, that the rapture happens in verses 13 to 18. And then in 1 Thessalonians chapter 5, verses 1 through 10, we understand that the day of the Lord begins immediately after the rapture of the church. That is very clear from Holy Scripture. There is no doubt about it. Don't let nobody deceive you saying there's no rapture. It's a lie. There is a rapture, and it will happen before the seven-year period of tribulation. But the Bible says we want to focus on there will come a falling away first. Falling away first from biblical Christianity. And that's exactly what we're experiencing right now. A falling away from the truth of the gospel. Amen. And that's horrible, but it's happening as we speak. It's happening right now. There, according to ChristianPost.com, according to the ChristianPost.com, amen, that was released just a few months ago, amen. It talks about the article begins by saying most evangelicals believe God accepts worship of all religions. That's the title of the article. It says most evangelicals believe God accepts worship of all religions, study shows. And this is taken from the Christian Post, Tuesday, October the 16th, 2018, on the website christianpost.com. Amen. And so it begins to say this, and I quote, a majority of evangelicals now believe that God accepts the worship of all religions, according to a new study released by Legionnaire Ministries that shows many have also grown confused about some core doctrines of the Christian faith. Chris Larson, president of Legionnaire Ministries, says the results of the 2018 State of Theology survey conducted by Lifeway Research and released Tuesday shows an urgent need for bold teaching of historic Christianity. The article continues on and says this, I quote, the State of Theology survey highlights the urgent need for courageous ministry that faithfully teaches the historic Christian faith. It's never been popular to talk about mankind's sinfulness or the exclusive claims of Jesus Christ, but at a time when a darkened world needs the light of the gospel, it's disheartening to see many within the evangelical church confused about what the Bible teaches. We hope this survey provides local churches with a little more insight into what people in our neighborhoods and in our pews actually believe, Larson said in a statement. Amen. And we continue on with this last portion here. It says, and I quote, in the survey in which a representative sample of 3,000 Americans were interviewed, evangelicals were asked about their views on a series of theological statements, including God accepts the worship of all religions, including Christianity, Judaism, and Islam. Some 51% of respondents were shown to agree with the statement, while 42% disagreed. 2 years earlier, in 2016, 49% of evangelicals were found to agree with the statement, while 43% said they disagreed. Now, this is, and I quote, end quote. Now, this is what we're dealing with here. You're dealing with people that claim to be Bible-believing Christians. They says that 51% of them, okay, that were
that responded to this survey, 51% of them, right, agreed with the statement that God accepts the worship of all religions. Now, this is very serious. What does this mean? It means that you have the majority of those claiming to be Bible-believing Christians claiming that, now we know they're not, obviously, if they believe this, but claiming that God accepts the worship of all religions, that basically if he accepts the worship of them for the most part, they'll be going to heaven. Everything's fine if he accepts your worship. Amen? But the Bible teaches he does not do so. The Bible clearly teaches there's only one way to heaven. Hallelujah. God only accepts those who accept his son, the Lord Jesus Christ. Jesus said in John's Gospel, chapter 14 and verse number 6, I am the way, the truth, and the life. No man cometh unto the Father but by me. There's only one way to heaven. Hallelujah. God does not accept the worship of all religions. Why? Because if they're not worshiping, amen, through the Lord Jesus Christ, if they have not repented of their sin, if they have not trusted Jesus Christ as the Son of God and accepted him as God in flesh, the Bible says God will not accept their worship. He will reject it. Amen. Hallelujah. God does not accept the worship from Islam or from Buddhism, from Hinduism, from Judaism, or from any ism that goes contrary to the doctrine of Christ. The Bible says he that hath the Son of God hath life. He that hath not the Son of God hath not life, but the wrath of God abideth on him. And the Bible also says in Acts chapter number 4 and verse number 12, neither is there salvation in any other, for there is none other name under heaven given among men. Hallelujah, Lord Jesus, whereby we must be saved. Only the Lord Jesus Christ can save. Therefore, all other religions, amen, don't lead to heaven. They lead to hell. They lead to damnation. And Christianity, true biblical Christianity, is not really a religion. It's the truth. It's the truth, my friend. The Bible calls it the truth. And that's why we all, no matter what color we are, no matter what language we speak, no matter, amen, what ethnicity we're from, doesn't matter if we're black, white, red, or whoever we are, we must be born again. Except a man be born again, the Bible says, he shall not see the kingdom of God. We need to be saved through the Lord Jesus Christ. He's the only way to heaven. Well, you're dealing with, my friend, numbers of individuals claiming to be Christian, amen, and in America, and they say that God accepts the worship of all religions. What an abomination. Now, if this is not an indication, a clear, specific indication of apostasy, of falling away from biblical truth, then what is? Amen? What is? The core tenets of Christianity have now been are now being rejected at a rapid pace. We are experiencing what the Bible calls a falling away first. Now, the Bible, now we also hear, I want to read some more articles here. Here's another one from Newsweek magazine, or rather Newsweek.com is on their website. And this article, I believe it was in 2018. And so anyway, this article is called Church of England Approves Transgender Clergy Guidance for Welcoming Trans Christians. Of course, there's no such thing as a transgender Christian any more than there is a homosexual Christian or an adulterous Christian or a fornicative Christian or a lying Christian or a Satan-worshipping Christian. It does not exist according to the Holy Scriptures themselves. Amen. The Bible clearly teaches this. Amen. When the Scripture says, know ye not, be unrighteous, shall not inherit the kingdom of God, be not deceived. Amen. And so the Bible makes it clear that those who live in sin will not go to heaven. That's not my teaching. That's a teaching from the Holy Scriptures. Now, my teaching, amen, has to line up with the Word of God or it's a lie. Amen. But the Bible clearly teaches this. And so we go by the teaching of Holy Scripture. Hallelujah. If you want to get to heaven, my friend, and you don't want to go to hell, don't listen to any preacher that tells you that you can go ahead and be transgendered or homosexual or a fornicator or an adulterer or whatever it is, whatever sin it is that goes contrary to the Word of God. They're lying to you. They're sending you to hell. I don't care, amen, who it is, whether it's your parents or whether it's your pastor or whether it's your denomination or hallelujah or whether it's the government or whoever it may be. They're lying to you. Satan himself is speaking right through them to damn your soul to hell. Listen to the words of the Lord Jesus Christ. And what are Christ's words? Just found in the Gospels? No. They're found from Genesis to Revelation. Rightly divided. Amen. That's the whole Word of God. For it is written that man shall not live by bread alone, Jesus said, but by every word that proceedeth out of the mouth of God. Now, this article from Newsweek, amen, magazine, states that the Church of England, amen, wants to embrace transgendered individuals into the church and support their sin. Here it is. It says here, and I quote, it says, the Church of England issued guidance to clergy on how to be creative and sensitive as they welcome transgender people into the faith.
The church's House of Bishops approved the pastoral guidance document that advises Anglican clergy to address trans individuals by their chosen names rather than their birth names. The move to welcome more transgendered individuals into the church, the BBC reported, comes 1 year after a general synod in York voted on the need for trans people to be welcomed and affirmed by church leaders and its congregants. The church faced protests from African immigrants and LGBT community members to push forward in its efforts to welcome minority members. Quote, the Church of England welcomes and encourages the unconditional affirmation of trans people, equally with all people within the body of Christ, and rejoices in the diversity of that body into which all Christians have been baptized by one spirit, but guidance approved by the church reads, unquote. Now listen to me. Listen very carefully. This is an abomination. The Church of England now is saying that people who are transgender can go ahead and we can call them Christian. We can call them saved. Everything's fine. There's no problem with it. A matter of fact, we're not going to address you by your birth name. We'll address you by your new name. So if Bobby, amen, a young man was born Bobby, and we won't call him Bobby no more. We'll call him Brenda. Are you here when I'm preaching? And they won't call, amen, Brenda no more. They'll call her Bobby. All kinds of mess and lies supporting sin. Now even here in Canada, amen, they're trying to say, oh, well, you know, if you're birth, even though you're born male, but you identify as female, we will change your birth certificate to indicate that you were not born a male, but you were born a female. It's an abomination. And now you got churches like the Anglican Church, amen, in the UK and other supporting this abomination, amen. The Bible condemns it. This is part of the falling away first that we're dealing with, amen. The Bible clearly teaches about. And so what you find now is the preachers of the gospel no longer, amen, care about what the Bible says. They are no longer, they're not ministers of Christ. They are ministers of Satan. They are part of the working and agenda of hell to damn souls, because that is the ultimate goal of Satan and the demons of hell, is to damn your soul, damn my soul, damn everybody's soul to eternal damnation in hell. That's what they want to do. You think they care about the transgender people? They do not care one iota. They don't care about the homosexuals. They don't care about nobody but themselves, the only paychecks, their own position, but they don't care about people, amen, escaping the wrath that is to come, because they're charlatans. They want to damn people's soul, preaching a false gospel. But this thing is growing. It's growing in intensity. And now people are trying to justify all of this mess and support it and think it's wonderful, think it's great, think that, oh, this is loving, this is affirming. You can't be a Christian and live in sin, my friend. You cannot be, I repeat, you cannot be a Christian according to the Bible. The Bible says if we walk in darkness, we lie and we do not the truth. So if we say that we know him, the Lord Jesus Christ, amen, and walk in darkness, we lie and do not the truth. Here's what the Bible says in Deuteronomy chapter number 22 and verse 5. The woman shall not wear that which pertaineth unto a man, neither shall a man put on a woman's garment, for all that do so are abomination unto the Lord. Amen. I'll read that again. The Bible says the woman shall not wear that which pertaineth unto a man, neither shall a man put on a woman's garment, for all that do so are abomination to the Lord thy God. That means, listen now, what does that mean? Well, it's very clear what it means. A woman should not go looking like a man, amen? Hallelujah. She should not put on, amen, those man's pants. She should not go on and put on the man's shirt, amen, and cut her hair looking like a man and looking, amen, like she's no longer a she, that she's now a he. Are you hearing what I'm preaching? Amen? Hallelujah. The man should not put on a pantyhose and put on a bra and paint his nails. Are you hearing what I'm preaching? Amen? And put lipstick on his lips and eyeshadow or whatever they do. I don't even know whatever, but they should never do them kind of things. Amen? Put on a dress. Put on high heel shoe. Amen? Are you hearing what I'm preaching? No, sir. It's an abomination. Oh, hallelujah. No matter what nobody says, amen. We care about the transgender. We don't want them to go to hell. Take off them pantyhose. Take off that bra. Be a man and be right with God.
repent of your sin, come to Jesus Christ and be born again by the Spirit of God. And the false Christian will say, oh, that's not love. That's because, my friend, you've been poisoned by the demon spirits of hell not to receive the engrafted word which is able to save your soul. Hallelujah. Because a time will come when they will not endure sound doctrine. They can't endure this kind of preaching no more. They don't want it over the pulpit no more. And they said, no, we're not going to have it no more. But when you open the pages of Holy Writ, the sacred text, it testifies against you, sir, and against your church, and against your false denomination, and against your false religion, and your false Christianity, and will damn your soul to hell if you don't align by the word of God. Amen. You got to repent and believe the gospel, and believe what the word of God says for your own doing, for your own sake. Amen. And flee from the wrath that is to come. Hallelujah, Jesus. And so that's why, amen, the transgender, the homosexual, the Bible calls it an abomination. And very clearly, amen, that they left the natural use for that which is against nature. And now what are we dealing with now? A growing number of individuals now claiming, amen, that homosexuality is not so bad. And in a Time magazine article, time.com, amen, the article is how evangelicals are changing their minds on gay marriage. The article states how evangelicals are changing their mind on gay marriage. Amen. And this article, listen now, this article was taken back in January the 15th, 2015. This is a little while ago, not that long ago, but a few years ago. Now listen to what it says here. It says, and I quote, if evangelical Christianity is famous for anything in contemporary American politics, it is for its complete opposition to gay marriage. Now, slowly, yet undeniably, evangelicals are changing. I'm not going to read the whole article, but here's what the gist of it is, that more and more individuals within the evangelical ranks are now warming up to the sin of homosexuality. That's what they're doing. And I'll quote this. It says, now let me quote another portion of this. I quote, support for gay marriage across all age groups of white evangelicals has increased by double digits over the past decade, according to the Public Religion Research Institute. And the fastest change can be found among younger evangelicals. The support for gay marriage jumped from 20% in 2003 to 42% in 2014. Listen, now, in the quote, listen now. Amen. It's much more than that now. The support for gay marriage, they're still claiming to be Christian. They're still claiming to be saved. They still claim to know God. Amen. And now we have multiple numbers of churches that are embracing this mess and supporting it. Are you hearing when I'm preaching? And the list goes on and on and on and on and on. I'm telling you, this is what they're trying to do today. They're trying to, amen, continue to support all this mess and all this abomination. And listen, it didn't happen with all this homosexuality. It happened when churches started agreeing with the sin of divorce and remarriage. Throw aside marriage. Throw away the sanctity of marriage. Throw away the first institution that was brought forth by God and dismantle it by justifying divorce and remarriage, which the Savior, the Lord Jesus Christ, calls adultery and sin. In Matthew's Gospel, chapter number 19, verse 9. Romans chapter number 7, verses 1 to 3. 1 Corinthians chapter number 7, verses 10 through 11 and so forth. Verse 39, so forth and so on. And the Bible condemns it as adultery. But now you got a church's dime a dozen people full of divorce and remarriage, justifying sin, justifying iniquity, and people think it's fine, it's okay, and they're going to heaven, when in fact they're going to hell unless they repent and come out of that adulterous relationship and get right with God. But people say, "Whoa, they got kids now." It doesn't matter what they have. They got to repent and get right with God. They still have responsibility for those children. And it's a horrible situation. Amen. But it's still, they got to do what's right. They got to save the soul. They got to set an example for, amen, other people, other individuals, so they don't end up in eternal damnation. They got to flee from the wrath that is to come. Now, I can continue on and on and on, but I just want, we have the issue of hell. Many don't believe in hell anymore. We got more people now denying the reality of eternal damnation. Amen. People, individuals, you know, that are saying that hell does not exist, or that it's only for a short while. Those who are starting to believe in universalism. Amen. And there's different facets of universalism. We're not going to go into it all, but people are now gravitating to it, believing this lie.
Amen. Rob Bell in his book, Love Wins, and others, supporting that there is no hell, or rather that there is only a short period of time that individuals will spend in hell, and so forth. It's a lie. These people are deceived. You got people like Carlton Pearson, one time preached the gospel, one time believed that there was a hell, believed in the gospel of Christ. He stopped holding on. Amen. And I hope that he'll come back and hold on again and get right with the Lord and repent of his sin. But now he doesn't believe no devil. He doesn't believe in any hell. And more people are gravitating to this false teaching, this false doctrine. Amen. And this is what's happening. We are now in the time of apostasy, my friend. We are here. Amen. The Bible says very clearly, amen, that the apostasy must happen first. Amen. The apostasy must happen first. That's what it says, a falling away first. A falling away first. And it's only going to get worse. Evil men and seducers shall wax worse and worse, deceiving and being deceived. Finally, I'm going to end with this. Amen. Evangelicals now are trying to create a truce. Amen. With the LGBT community. A truce with the LGBT community. Amen. And what they're trying to do, it's called the Fairness for All. Evangelicals explore truce on LGBT and religious rights. And to make a long story short, what they want to do now, amen, what they want to do now, the evangelical world, what they want to do, they want to support the fact that, okay, it's okay for, you know, we'll support the fact that the homosexual community should be protected with their rights nationally. As long as our Christian colleges and so forth can be protected from being forced to accept homosexuality. It's an abomination, my friend. You do not make truces with Satan. You do not make truces with the wicked. You do not make truces with the ungodly. And now we're seeing more truces, amen. We're seeing more churches support, amen, that the old religions lead to heaven. We're seeing more people saying, amen, the God of Islam is now the God of Christianity. We're seeing more people support all these lies, all this mess, reject the word of God, reject hell, reject salvation, reject the truth of the word.